0: You know, it's important for our guys to tackle as much as we possibly can, not going fully to the ground, but we have to be able to stud up. And that goes part of those three things I've talked about, is that we have to be able to tackle. So certainly we look at this week. We get after each other the best we can. We put the best on the best, and then try to iron sharpen iron.
1: Every season, even if it's like a season that you guys had a couple of years ago where you get to the final game, it's got its ups and downs. There's a natural ebb and flow that goes mm-hmm. with it. How do you try to navigate that throughout the course of the season and really take the temperature of the team based on when things are going good or not so good?
0: Yeah. Well, certainly you want to highlight the things when they're going good. So things like a typical Monday for us, we'll come in, we'll talk about the goods. But certainly, you know, you have to address the bad side of things that are happening. You know, we're dealing with high school kids, you know, 15, 16, 17-year-old kids. So certainly there are more things that happen outside of football. But that's why I think relationships absolutely drive everything that we do, you know. When kids feel like you care and stuff like that, they'll certainly go to the wall for us. And so that's been a big part of our success, is creating the relationships, but also, you know, pushing our guys and holding people accountable as well.
2: Let's go back to a second. You said something about that caught my ear, is about you have to tackle. And mm-hmm. let's be fair here. You know, you can even move up a step higher than where you are with high school. And, of course, you used to wear the old gold and blue.
0: Yeah.
2: you know about tackling. But it's not just West Virginia. I see it in Marshall. I see it in a lot of colleges.
0: Yep.
2: Is tackling something now that is being taught differently, or is it up to the individual, or what's your view on that?
0: Well, I mean, I think everyone has their take on how they want to go about teaching it. I mean, whether it's a rugby style or straight square it up there, but it's one of those things where you need to be physical. There's nothing nice about it. You have to be physical and do what it takes to get down. But I think a lot of the tackling, too, comes from, you know, there are 11 guys on that side, the even side of the ball. You need 11 guys game tackling to that ball, and certainly I think that part helps.
2: You need a lot of hats, don't you?
0: Yes, you do.
2: All right, so... Go ahead, Joe.
1: I'll say one more for you, Marcus.
2: Yeah, go ahead.
1: Class A or Class Quad A picture this year. I know we've had a couple teams that have kind of separated themselves from the pack in the SSAC mm-hmm. ratings, and right now there's lots of teams that are kind of trying to join that group, and you're probably yep. in that. So, what's your overall take on how Class Quad A shapes up and your place in that picture at this point?
0: Well, I think it's one of those things. We can only control what we can. So our destiny, we've got to go out there and, you know, take care of the first game, one game at a time. And like I tell our guys, we try to stack good plays on top of good plays. So, you know, we win that first play. Let's try to win the second one and hold each other accountable. So really we can't determine how things shape out, but just the things that we can control, I guess.
2: All right. Well, I tell you what, you know, you as the head coach, you're only concerned, I know, about the Hawks of University.
0: Yep.
2: I did mention you've got two biggies coming to your place the next 2 weeks. You do have another team called Martinsburg. They're coming yeah. to your place. So your next two opponents are 13-0. But
0: yep.
2: the last two opponents are 1-11. And I, by the way, I think Baldwin High School, the Fighting Highlanders, are that's one of the greatest names I think I've heard of a team. But anyway, so again, even in Clanton, Joe brought this up, as Quad A goes, you know, there's 20 teams in it total, 16 mm-hmm. are making the playoffs. If you could finish right now, you're 3-3. You could easily finish just as easily at 7-3. But if you finish at 5-5, chances are you're still going to be hosting a game.
0: Yeah, well, certainly. But I mean, in order to get to the 5-5 or 7-3, certainly our guys need to take care of the things that they need to, you know. And so I think we've learned never underestimate the opponent. So certainly we want to come in each game ready to go, best focus that we possibly can.
2: Marcus, my friend, it's always a pleasure getting to talk with you. Best of luck on Friday night, and keep those Cardinals moving, okay?
0: Hey, I appreciate it. Thank you guys again.
2: There you go. Marcus Law, the head coach of the Cardinals of Spring Mills. So, yeah, the next two opponents, Joe, are 13-0, University in Martinsburg, and then Baldwin High School out of Pittsburgh, Pennsylvania, is 1-5, and Hedgesville right now is 0-6. So, you know, you figure on paper, it could be 5-5, but you never know. You never know. University comes to town, they'll have to bring their A game. I think that's for certain.
1: Yeah, no question about it. Looking forward to seeing what happens with that one, and to hear Kyle Wiggs' radio call on WAJR on Friday evening.
2: Yeah, there you go. What's Luke doing? Luke not doing that one?
1: That's an excellent question.
2: Oh, well, we'll have to find out.
1: I'm sure he'll be doing something productive.
2: You should have just stopped with something, and we'd have been all right there. We're going to... turn our attention to a young man that, boy, we said his name a lot when he played high school football for the Huntington Highlanders. Gavin Lacco is going to join us, and we're going to talk about

0: not only probably some of his time there at Huntington High, but his time recently at Dayton University, where he's setting record after record after record. We'll talk with Gavin Locko when we return on High School Sports Line. Stay with us.
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3: Welcome back in, High School Sports Line. Fred Persinger, Joe Brocato with you. Dave Jeklin on assignment tonight. He'll be back with me Friday night for game night, week number 8 of the high school football season. Some great, great high school football games coming up in week number 8. We are attempting right now to hook up with Gavin Locko, from former Huntington High star and now at Dayton. We'll talk with Gavin as soon as he makes contact with us. But, Joe, when I was looking at the schedule and we were talking just now with Marcus Law at Spring Mills, I'm telling you, man, that one game really kind of jumps out at you with Huntington. We're talking about Huntington now, but Huntington and George Washington, that should be a heck of a ball game.
4: Looking forward to checking that one out on Friday evening. And, yeah, the last couple weeks kind of had that on the calendar as one that you knew was going to be the class game in Week 8, no question about it. Huntington with a perfect record against in-state opponents so far this season. GW, a perfect record overall, and we've seen Jaden Black do some tremendous things in leading that offense. 6 games, already over 1,000 yards on the season. So looking forward to heading down to Bob Sank Stadium on Friday night and check out that contest.
3: I'm talking also, of course, we mentioned the fact that University and Spring Mills are hooking up over in the Eastern Panhandle. Morgantown has to go to Parkersburg South. They're coming off a loss to Martinsburg last week. Parkersburg at Campbell Midland. I'm just thinking that's not one that anybody should sleep on. Parkersburg, the Big Reds, are tasting a little bit of what victory's about, and they have to go on the road to take on what has proven to be a pretty good Campbell Midland ball club, so that one should be good as well.
4: Yeah, and Huntington's got some good tests in the future weeks to close out the season, Campbell Midland being one of those teams, Herbert Hoover, their Week 11 opponent, so we'll be talking a lot about the Highlanders, a guy that who has just joined the program knows a lot about, and Gavin Locko.
3: Gavin, how are you, my friend?
4: Hello, Gavin.
3: Hey, Gavin, are you with us?
5: Hello, I'm here.
4: Hey, we got you.
5: Yeah.
3: Oh, that's okay. Okay, all right, good. I was just wanting to check in with you. We'll talk about your escapades, if you will, at Dayton. But let's go back before you went to Dayton. And by the way, I think in all fairness, I know for a fact that head coach Billy Seals is listening, so be kind, okay? Go back, though, to those days as a Highlander. That was some pretty good time, wasn't it?
5: Oh, one of the best times of my life. Surrounded there with a great group of guys and great coaches, and they made every day fun, and they always had us prepared to go in there and win games.
4: So, Gavin, you close out your high school career with a state championship at Huntington High School, and then you head to Dayton, and you made a very smooth transition, as transitions go, from high school to the college game. Did you expect when you started out at Dayton that you would be starting literally in your first game and be a consistent player throughout the 4 years at Dayton?
5: I mean, obviously I had big goals and dreams, but I think I just took it one day at a time and never tried to think too big picture. But honestly, it helps when you have, like, my coaches really believed in me, my teammates believed in me, and I think when someone believes in you, you can accomplish anything. And so I really don't think it was much of what I did. I really think it was just the people who gave me the opportunity saw something in me, and I just took it and ran.
3: Did you just feel like when you left Huntington High that Dayton was the right fit for you?
5: Yeah, for sure. And the moment I stepped on campus, I just knew it was where I wanted to be and where I needed to be. And I've seen a lot of similarities between the football program, between Huntington High and Dayton, like both super organized, hard work driven, and it's great.
4: Huntington High School graduate and Dayton senior wide receiver Gavin Locko joining us on High School Sportsline. And Gavin, you make the position switch to go from quarterback to wide receiver. How difficult was that of a switch to make? Did you take to it naturally, or was there some bumps along the way?
5: I mean, I think there were some days where it was harder than others, but I think at the end of the day, it's just football. And so once I could get the ball in my hands and then just, I was like, oh, it's just football, and I'll be all right. And once again, like, there were so many people on the team that believed in me and helped me along.

0: away with, whether that was coaches or older people in my position room, like, gave me tons of tips and just told me to go out there and be me. And so I'm really just thankful for that. And so, yeah, it was a fun switch.
1: Did having playing quarterback previously help you adjust? I mean, obviously the knowledge of one position to the other.
0: Yeah, no doubt. And I think it still helps me today, because I kept, like, when I talk to my quarterback and he sees certain things or feels certain things, like, I know exactly what he's talking about. And so I just want to try to get on the same page with him and make it easier for him and to let him do his job.
2: Go back for a second, and there's a lot of high school football players that listen to this show, and my thought being here, the fact that you were, without question, and I'm not blowing smoke, it is what it is, anybody can look at your stats, you were an outstanding quarterback at Huntington High. But then you get to the next level, you get to college, all of a sudden, you're not the quarterback. You're going to play another position. You're going to be a wide receiver. And there's a lot of kids today that I think they're, one of the faults they have, well, I'm a quarterback, you know, hey, that's what I'm going to play. You did not have that mindset, and look, it's taken you to where the all-time receptions leader now at Dayton.
0: Yeah, I think when you first hear that you might get switched or something, like, there might be a little doubt in your mind, like, no doubt there's a little bit in my mind, like, oh, it's a quarterback. But I think, too, like, if you have doubt going into it, or if you're not fully committed to it, like, it's not going to be great. So I just turned the page and was like, you know what, I'm a receiver now, and I'm going to do everything in my power to be the best receiver that I can be. And I think a lot of times you just got to put your pride and your ego aside and do what's best to help the team win. And if that's what my coach thinks the best, then that's what I'm going to do. And so I just went all out and tried as hard as I could to be the best receiver.
1: Last week,
2: hey, Joe, sounds like to me teams need another 150 Gavin Lockos on their roster. You know, I mean, seriously, that's the mindset, buddy.
1: Gavin, last week I saw a Facebook post from the university acknowledging your accomplishment as the all-time receptions leader at Dayton. What was that moment? I assume it was that practice where you were acknowledged by the coaching staff. So I'm sure you

0: 40 to 45 linemen blocking for me. I've had all these other receivers get me open, and I've had the same offense coordinator calling me the plays, and so we were talking about it, and he was telling me how he's like, yeah, I called every one of those plays, and it's just crazy to think back, like, it's not just me out there running, they're out throwing it to myself and catching it. So, like, it's cool, but there's just so many people that make that happen.
1: All right, so what is it this weekend? If my memory, you got what, Butler? You go to Butler this weekend?
0: Yep. Yep.
1: What's that look like for you guys? What is the film set been on Butler?
0: Well, I think every year we play Butler, and it's a one-score game, and it's a tight game. And so the motto this week has been it's going to be a four-quarter battle, and we just got to prepare this week and practice as hard as we can and then go out there on Saturday and do what we do. And I think it's going to be a really tough game. They're a really good team, but, like, that's why you play football, and so I'm excited for the challenge.
2: Obviously, you've got tremendous receiving stats, and you're closing in on becoming the all-time receiving yardage leader at Dayton. But I see you've got some passing stats and some rushing stats, too, over the last 4 years. Do you kind of get in the coach's ear and maybe, you know, pick their brain a little bit about different ways to get you involved, or do they kind of scheme up some other ideas for you?
0: I think our offense coordinator, his name's Coach Whalen, I think he does a great job of just putting me in different places and whatever he thinks is going to work, and that I don't really say much. He just hands me like a sheet of little pass drawings or talks about the plays to me, and I just go out there and do what he says, and it works out. And so I don't really try to think too much other than whatever he says. I just go out there and do it and have fun playing football, and the rest happens.
1: What are the plans for Gavin Locko after your senior season?
0: That's a good question. I haven't even thought what I'm going to do on Sunday after we play Butler. So I think I'm just looking forward to the game, and then we'll figure out what's next on Sunday.
2: Well, I mean,
1: I love it.
2: With the way everything's working out now, yes, you're a senior, but you got the option for an additional year. Has that crossed into your mind at all yet?
0: Yeah, I think that's crossed my mind, and I think that's something you kind of think about the long term. But, like, I think right now I have so much going on with trying to watch film for Butler and then get out there to practice tomorrow and then worry about these games and just being the best teammate I can be. And just, I feel like there's so much else going on in my life right now with football that, like, I'm just trying to take it one day at a time and not think about any of that stuff too much. But, I mean, I love football, and I'd love to be playing football as long as I can. So whatever happens, happens.
1: Like, what's your guys' plans now? You play at Butler on Saturday. What, you go on Friday?
0: Yeah, so we'll practice here Friday morning, and then we'll head up there and get to the hotel and have some meetings and stuff. But the best part is those team dinners. They feed us really well, and it's just a good time with the boys.
1: How does it compare to what Billy Seals used to feed you now? Come on.
0: Oh, yeah, you're right. We got fed real well before those games, too. I mean, they're right there with each other. So, but you can usually eat a little more the night before instead of, like, 30 minutes before the game. So, I mean,
1: good point. Good point.
2: Gavin Locko joining us on High School Sportsline. And, Gavin, you got the opportunity to compete at the Division I level, have a very successful college career, and you're able to do it very close to home. So I would imagine you get lots of family and friends that are able to make that pretty short trip. What does that mean to you to be able to compete at this level, but to do so very close to your family?
0: I mean, I really think that's probably my favorite thing, and the biggest part to all this is every weekend, so much of my family comes, and my siblings, my parents, and they're just my biggest supporters. And I think every weekend, like, yeah, I look forward to the game, but, like, I really look forward. They come and bring me some food Friday nights, and we hang out and talk. And then my dad gets me turkey every Friday night, and so I look forward to that. And just seeing my family on the weekends is, I mean, I love playing football, but that's the best part. And if football can bring us all together, that's what it's all about, and I wouldn't trade that for the world.
1: Gavin, just talking with you for the last few minutes, you must weigh 300 pounds now the way you like to eat.
0: Well, we run a lot of practice, so it works out.
1: Do you, in reverse, do you get to go back to Huntington and maybe even back to Huntington High?
0: Yeah, so I don't get to go back much, but I think it was a year or two ago I got to go back for their playoff game, and that was really cool. It was a cool moment to go back and be like, wow, I was playing. I don't know, it was a weird feeling, but it was cool, and hopefully I can get home in these next few months and catch a game.
2: You guys are off to a good start this year. What's the ceiling for this team, and what are you and your teammates kind of talking about as the team goals if you guys can continue to play well throughout the year?
0: Yes.

0: I think at the start of the year, we always set our team goals, and everyone has the same goal. It's to win a conference title, and I think you put that in the back of your mind, and you train for that, and you practice for that, but our big motto this year has just been taking it one week at a time and not thinking too far ahead, because in our conference, anything can happen, and every week gets crazy, and so I think you take it one game at a time, and we used to say it at Huntington High, which is crazy. We used to say, before we won the state championship, that whole year we were talking about being 1-0 each week, and that has stuck with me, and I think that's one of the greatest things I've ever been a part of. And so then I get here to Dayton, and they're preaching the same thing, and I'm just like, yeah, this is where I needed to be. This is where I should be. And so I think the team motto this year, like, obviously we want to win the conference title, but you can't win 7 games in 1 week. So we go out there on Saturday and try as hard as we can to win that game and just take it week by week.
1: There you go. Well, you're 4-1 now and on the road to Butler this weekend. Best of luck, buddy. Hey, thank you for your time. Really appreciate it. A lot of folks in West Virginia certainly remember the name Gavin Locko, and we wish you the very best of luck, okay?
0: Thank you for having me. I appreciate it.
2: Thanks, Gavin.
1: Our pleasure. Hey, great job. Great job. Great interview. Love the kid, man. He does eat a lot, though, doesn't he? Well, it sounds like he eats a lot.
2: You know, I mean, I'm sure that, you know, his dad, Steve, bringing the plates, I'm sure that's very much appreciated. But good to catch up with Gavin. And, you know, he's a guy that, you know, you follow a lot of these West Virginia-based players that grow up here and do great things at the next level. And, you know, hopefully we can catch up with a few more as we get going here. But, you know, Gavin's obviously had a tremendous career at Dayton, and lots more good things to come, I'm sure.
1: No doubt. No doubt. Gavin Locko, former Huntington High, and now the all-time receptions leader for the Dayton Flyers. Nice job. All right, we take a break. We come back. We'll be joined by first-year head coach Jamie Newman of Liberty. The Raiders are off to a nice start. They're 4-2, ranked number 12 in this week's rankings in Class AA. We'll talk with Coach Newman when we return to High School Sports Line. We're back after this.
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1: Welcome back in. High School Sports Line, 8:26 on this Wednesday evening. Fred Persinger and Joe Brocato with you until 9. And Dave Jeklin, who's normally with us, is on assignment this week. He'll be back with me Friday night for high school game night. Back to the phones we go. Head coach Jamie Newman of the Liberty High School Raiders. Coach, welcome in.
2: Yes, sir. Appreciate you guys having me on tonight.
1: Hey, our pleasure. Believe me, in your first year as the head coach of the Raiders, and of course, located in my old stomping grounds down at around Glen Daniel area. But, by the way, of course, Jamie, you probably don't remember this. The old Trap Hill High School that became Liberty High School along with Marsh Fork. Remember that? You have no idea.
2: Well, a little bit before my time, but I know my history from where I grew up. So, yeah, I know the old Trap Hill High School, yeah.
1: Okay, I graduated from Trap Hill High School. I was a Wildcat, see, so it goes back a long ways for me. But
2: yes, sir.
1: Let's move forward. Quite a few years, let's move forward to the Liberty Raiders right now. You guys opened the season, and you lost at Sherman, which is a very good ball club. Pikeview came. That's a very good ball club. And then I thought, okay, they're 0-2. What's Liberty going to do? First-year head coach. Since then, you've played four very good teams and all four wins. What got it going for you after the loss to Pikeview before you beat a very good Greenbrier West ball club?
2: Yeah, we've certainly faced our fair share of tough opponents thus far this season. And I think it just took a little bit of growing pains with our new staff coming in, obviously new terminology and system that these players had to overcome, a lot of hurdles that we had to endure that some, you know, well-established coaches around the state wouldn't have to. So it took us a little while to get our feet under us, and certainly sitting 0-2 coming out of that Pikeview game, there were certainly some concerns and questions around the program, but I think our boys done a really good job at just staying the course day in, day out, each period and each practice, just kind of not letting the wins and losses sort themselves out and really just kind of focusing in on making sure that we're the best quality football team that we can be. And I really think the big turning point in our season was actually the fourth quarter of that Pikeview game. Now, of course, checking the scores, everyone saw that we lost that game. But as anyone that was there at that game, we were down 3 touchdowns entering the fourth quarter and really saw a turn out of our guys that fourth quarter. It came up a little bit short at the end, lost that game by 2 points. But I felt like that fourth quarter, we really found ourselves as a team, and that really propelled ourselves into a productive practice week going into the Greenbrier West game. And our boys have consistently gotten better week in and week out. And like you said, the opponents have gotten no easier since then. So we played some quality teams thus far this season.
3: Jamie, defensively, you guys have made some big strides after week three of the season. Just 6 points allowed to Greenbrier West and very good defensive performances against James Monroe Westside and Shady Spring to follow. What has changed on that side of the ball? And is that an area that you thought you had some strengths coming into the year?
2: Yeah, coming into the year, we were Coach Tom Bowers is our defensive coordinator here at Liberty. And he and I felt pretty comfortable with the crew that we had going into Sherman. However, you know, obviously dropping 50 points on us there with a, you know, high-powered offense from Sherman, those guys are well-coached and very talented guys, really kind of revealed some weaknesses that we kind of exposed us that first week. So we really focused in those following weeks after that Sherman, particularly in pass coverage, focused on those weaknesses. Pikeview also had some issues there week two, totally different attack there. Sherman was more, you know, airing it out. Pikeview was the wing tee offense, smash mouth football. So we kind of got two totally different looks on offenses that we had to defend those first 2 weeks. But I think those were really good growing pains for us because we started kind of getting our feet up under us, started getting our personnel aligned, moved around a little bit by that week three game. And we feel like we have a pretty good crew settled in, starting to get comfortable playing those positions now. And our defense really has stepped up big on this run that we've been on the past few weeks.
1: Obviously, you start playing better, then practices get a whole lot better because you had, if I'm right, you had a bye week between the James Monroe

0: the West Side game, right?
1: Correct, yes.
0: All right, so then West Side, here's a ball club that was 4-1 when you played them, and you beat them 56-22. I mean, that one, I saw that score when I was getting ready for game night, and I'm thinking, my goodness, what in the world is going on with the Liberty Raiders? And that's when I made myself a note. I've got to get Jamie Newman on the show. I mean, that was just a tremendous, tremendous win to beat a very good Renegade ball club.
1: Yeah, the boys certainly made a statement that night in the West Side game. I know giving 2 weeks to prepare, there's certainly a little bit of a advantage there in preparation. So we got to watch them play Shady during our bye week while we were off. And West Side's a very talented football team, very big, very physical, have a very talented quarterback, really elusive, throws the ball well. And we knew we had our hands full going into that game. But our boys had a lot of win in ourselves coming off that homecoming win against James Monroe. That was a lot of that was a game a lot of people were picking against us as well. To beat James Monroe was a tough win. That's a very disciplined, well-coached team there in James Monroe. And so we had a lot of momentum, a lot of things in our favor going into that bye week. And typically, as a coach, bye weeks are always kind of concerning for me because they can, you know, turn into off weeks with these teenagers. So we really try to stay focused that bye week to stay hungry and to stay getting after it every day. And those 2 weeks, that preparation lead up to West Side, we did feel like we had an opportunity to win that game. But obviously we were pleasantly surprised at the level of execution that our boys were able to pull off that night to limit their quarterback that had an awesome year up until that point. I felt like our guys did we gave up a touchdown in the first two plays and thought we was going to be in for a dogfight the rest of the evening. But our defense really shut it down. Our offense moved the football well. And, man, we made a couple plays on special teams, had an interception on defense. And so it was a good team win for our program. And I think put us on the map a little bit, being number four right there, West Side. And so I was just so proud of my team there, coming off that bye week, overcoming the distractions, overcoming that temptation to go all for that bye week and come up with a quality win over a tough football team. I was really proud of my boys.
2: First-year Liberty head coach Jamie Newman joining us on High School Sportsline. And let's talk about some of your personnel, Jamie. And you've got an outstanding quarterback in Jackson Workman, and he's done some good things for you. Does he also play defensive end on the other side of the ball? Is that correct?
1: So we played around with the idea of him playing some defense coming into the year. We've kind of settled into him just being a one-way player at this point in the season. So he's an offensive guy for us now.
2: Okay. Describe his skill set at quarterback, if you would. What is he able to give you? Is he a dual-threat guy? Is he more of a pocket guy? What's his best assets?
1: No, Jackson's a dual-threat guy. Jackson's a big-body quarterback. He's about 6'2", somewhere around the 225, 230 range. He's very mobile. He's a power runner. He's not slow by any means, but he's a power runner that can you know, run quarterback power for us and pick up things on the ground. But he's also a very accurate passer, very smart kid, picks up things very quickly, sees the field well, and his decision-making is excellent. So we trust Jackson with our entire offense in the pass game, as well as the run game, contributing both elements of our offense. So a very dynamic quarterback, dual-threat guy, and a guy that deserves a lot of respect around the state.
0: All right, Jamie, let's switch gears for just a second, because I want to talk about you and your coaching staff, because here you are. This is your first year as the head coach at Liberty High School, and we talked about these four wins and these teams, you know, Greenbrier West, James Monroe, West Side, Shady Spring. Okay, come on. Now, you've beat some pretty darn good coaches when we talk about Kelly Vaughn and John Mustaine. We talk about Will Daniel at West Side. And a lot of people might say, well, Chris Vickers is first-year head coach at Shady. Chris Vickers has been around a long time. He's coached a lot of football. So, I mean, it's not like you're knocking off newbies either on the coaching staff. Talk about your coaching staff.
1: I'm really thrilled with the guys that we have on our staff this year. I really couldn't ask for a better crew. I know a lot of head coaches around the nation would say the same thing, but I truly mean that. We have an excellent staff. I think Cole Blankenship, our offensive line coach, he played football at NC State. He's an excellent asset for our football team. Our offensive line really gets everything done for us up front. We've been able to run the ball consistently week in and week out, and that's a testament to him. I mentioned Tom Bowers, our defensive coordinator.

0: coordinator. His son, Trey Bowers, used to play quarterback for Independence on that state championship run. Those guys kind of head up our defense. And our defense, like I said, took our lumps the first 2 weeks, but they settled in. Those guys are playing good ball. And I don't want to overlook our special teams either. Anybody that's been following us knows that we've been making some big teams, big plays on special teams, generating turnovers. We had a blocked punt against James Monroe. There's some big plays that our special teams has come up with, and that's a testament to the work of Josh Brown, our special teams coordinator, played at Glenville State. So we're really proud of the work that the coaches have done with these boys. But at the end of the day, I know Coach Mustaine and Coach Vickers and Coach Will Daniels and Kelly Vaughn, these guys are well-respected coaches around the state. But at the end of the day, the boys are the ones doing the work on the field. So it's a testament to them, but also my coaching staff are just doing a great job putting them in the position to be successful.
1: Four wins so far with four games left in the regular season. It's one of the best starts to a season that you guys have had since the unbeaten regular season back in 2020. So what's it like around campus with these guys now gaining confidence and more visibility?
0: Yeah, it's getting exciting around here in Glen Daniel. The boys are starting to believe here, and they've been hungry for this for some time, the past three seasons. We haven't been able to overcome more than three wins in this regular season. So already sitting at 4-2, sitting in the rankings and having an opportunity to go to the playoffs again for the first time in a while. Has a lot of the buzz around the school is picking up, and our boys are starting to get excited. So we are starting to play with a little bit more confidence than we've seen in the years past. And I'm just excited for them, and everything, all their goals are out in front of them. I know we have four more tough tests ahead of us to finish out this season. So, but the sky's the limit on this team, and I think as long as they continue to keep their nose to the grindstone and keep getting better day in and day out, I think they're going to have an opportunity to make a splash.
2: All right. Before I let you go, you mentioned you got a trip coming up Friday night. You got to go about 175 miles north to Ellenboro to take on a Ritchie County ball club that's 4-2, single A team that's very, very good, ranked number 9 in single A this week. Give me your thoughts.
0: Yeah, it's a tough ball team up there in Ritchie County. It is certainly going to be a hike, and there's some obstacles to overcome there on just the focus of our boys. But I don't put much stake in the single A, double A thing. This is a good football team. They're 4-2 for a reason. And I think their story's a lot like ours. They started off 0-2, losing to Wahama and Doddridge. And since then, they've started to get hot. They've won four in a row. And so all the energy that we have here, they're also feeling over there. And so it's going to be a tough test for us on Friday night. This is a tough football team. And we expect a good football game. And we're going to do our best with them to try to be competitive and put our guys in a position to win the football game. But at the end of the day, this is going to be a tough game for us. Against number 9 Ritchie County.
2: No doubt. All right. By the way, did you grow up around the Glen Daniel area?
0: Yes, sir. Born and raised. I went to school at Liberty High School, graduated. Okay. As soon as I graduated college, came right back, and I've taught there my entire career. So, yep, this is my hometown. I'm thrilled to serve the community and my school.
2: Down Route 3. By the way, I grew up, if you remember, in Eccles, West Virginia. You know where Eccles is?
0: Oh, yeah. I drive by Eccles about every week, yeah. Right there in Bolt, foot of Bolt Mountain. So
2: Bolt?
0: 5 minutes from the school is where I was born and raised.
2: There you go. Well, you got to know. I'm going to let you go because we can sit and probably reminiscing all night. You got to know a great guy by the name of Dewey Lowe.
0: Oh, yes, absolutely. Pastor Breckenridge Church, and he was an eighth grade English teacher.
2: Yeah, my wife and I went to Breckenridge for a long, long time before we decided to move to Hurricane, West Virginia. But, yeah,
0: yes,
2: Dewey
0: sir.
2: And Jeannie, great people. Again. Old home week, buddy. Old home week. Best of luck, and certainly we'll be following you the rest of the season. I can promise you that. Jamie, thanks for your time tonight.
0: Thank you, sir. Appreciate you guys having me on.
2: There you go. Jamie Newman, head coach of those Liberty Raiders. And, again, good game coming up Friday night, 4-2 Ritchie County, 4-2 Liberty. Break to take, Mark Caesar. Talk about a guy who's doing a heck of a job on only his, fifth year, I think it is, at John Marshall. We'll talk with Mark Caesar when we return on High School Sports Line. Stay with us.
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8: Welcome back in, High School Sports Line, on this Wednesday evening, week number 8. Wow, week number 8 of the high school football season. Back to the phones, head coach Mark Caesar of the Monarchs of John Marshall, 5-2 on the season, number 10 in Class AAA this week. Mark, now in your fifth year. Man, you're getting old. You know that?
9: yes, I am. That's for sure.
8: and seasons like this will make you older than you want to be. You know, you've had a really, really good year, and still, you doggone, I should have won that game, or what if we had done this differently? That's what a football season's about, though, isn't it?
9: That's what it's all about. You start, you know, games are wherever you ever think sometimes you should have done this or should have done that. But, yeah, like, we're just glad we're playing well.
10: Mark, what was the last game like? And I know every coach wants to win and leave the field with a victory, but at the same time, you took this team with the state's longest winning streak all the way for the full 48 minutes. So how proud are you with the performance and the effort you guys gave against Frankfurt a week ago?
9: I'm very proud of our guys. Going into it, we just wanted a chance at the end. And we got that. We got that chance. The kids played their butts off, and we had our chance like we wanted to at the end.
8: But here's what practice each week's all about. Just let's make sure we work hard enough to have a chance in the game coming up. And like you said, that is exactly what you had. Even though it didn't pan out the way exactly that you wanted, still you had a chance to win that ballgame.
9: Oh, absolutely. We did a lot of things right. We didn't really stop them too much on defense, but our defense kept us in the game. The first half, we played extremely well. In the second half, Cooper got going and made some big plays. Jacob Caesar played very well from the quarterback position. And Snyder made some plays. And you know, the ball bounced our way. Start the second half, we punted, they fumbled it, and we scored on that. And that kind of got the wildness going. And a lot of good things happened at the end of the third quarter, going into the fourth quarter.
11: John Marshall head coach Mark Caesar joining us on High School Sports Line. And Mark, 27 points has been the lowest point total you've had all year. So you guys have been able to put points on every team that you've played. What do you like to do best offensively? Are you guys truly balanced run to pass? And what are some of the characteristics that make this offense have such success?
9: Oh, so we try to get Cooper going. He set out the Belair game, had a sprained ankle, which, you know, if he plays, maybe that's probably different. But we can't worry about that now. We try to get the run game going early, and then build off of that. We want to run the ball more than we throw, but at the same time, we're going to take what they give us. And we've done a pretty good job of that. And our offensive has been putting some points on the board, but our special teams has also put some points on the board.
8: As we mentioned, this is now your fifth year, and you have seen progress, in particular the last couple of years. Is this program moving the way, and I know probably not as quick, but certainly moving the way that Mark Caesar wants it to be?
9: Oh, yeah, we've done a good job from freshman team, JV team, to the varsity team. We've done some very good things. Our line has got a lot better, and they're going to be good again next year. We only have one senior on that offensive starting line. So, progress has been maybe slower than we thought it would be, but we're getting where we needed to be. Our kids are believing in the system, and the kids are learning that we're never out of a game. And we've proved that with the Parkerville South game, and then also this last game against Frankfurt. The kids never give up, and we know we're not out of the game. That's something that we've instilled in them. They finally believe that they can do good things.
11: You mentioned your running back in Cooper. Speaking of Dalton Cooper, and obviously he's done some great things, 14 touchdowns so far at this point in the year. Is he a run-through type of running back, a run-around people type of running back, or a little bit of both?
9: He's both. I mean, you're talking about a kid that's 6'1", 230. I mean, he's got over a 400-pound bench, squats over 600. But at the same time, he can fly. I mean, once he gets in the open, look out. Not too many guys are as fast as him on the field, and I think that's been every game this year. He's usually the fastest guy on the field, and he's done some good things from the running game, catching screens, the return game. He's had some nice long touchdown runs. So he's prepared himself going into this year. He's was banged up a little bit. Now he's healthy again. And he's probably extremely hard to handle on the offensive side of the ball.
8: Talking with Mark Caesar, head coach at John Marshall. All right, Mark, just the way it is when you have a 10-game schedule, if you get fortunate enough, if that's the word, to play four straight at home, you know you got to climb on that bus for the last three, and that's what happens to you. At Brook, which is not a long trip, but then Cabell Midland, I don't know who scheduled that one, all the way to Ona. And then Wheeling Park, which is not a bad trip. But still, three straight road games to end the regular season. And I know you're only looking at the Bruins right now, but still, you got to make some different plans for yourself, don't you? Then you have the opposed to the last 4 weeks all being at Monarch Stadium.
9: Oh, absolutely. You have to you don't just show up at the stadium, walk out on the field. You got to pack the bags. You got to get your, you know, get on the bus, travel, get off the bus, different routine. Talk to the guys about that today. The biggest thing is like you just said, we got to take care of this week, one game at a time. We really don't care if it's home or away. We obviously enjoy playing at home because we won four games this year at home. So things went real well for us at home, and now we got to get ready for the road.
11: Jacob Caesar, your quarterback, describe what he's able to give you. Is he a dual threat guy? I know he runs it a little bit, or is he more of a pocket guy?
9: More of a dual threat guy. He leads us by, he's hard-nosed. He'll run it up in there. he has to on, you know, tough yardage.

0: but at the same time, he can scramble out of the pocket and throw it. I mean, last week he was outstanding. We were 4 for 5 on fourth down. He made some big plays for us. And these guys falling, he's proven that he's tough. I mean, he got banged up there one game against South and was hobbling around. I was going to take him out, and that didn't go too well when I told him I was going to take him out. So he's like, that's not happening. But he leads our offense. He is a great leader. He knows we're never out, and he gets on the guys and saying, let's go, we're still in this.
1: All right, coming up, as I mentioned, a road trip. No, not a long road trip, but a road trip nonetheless. Go to Brook. The Bruins are 4-2. They lost their last time out to St. Clairsville. What do you see in this Bruin ball club right now?
0: Do a lot of good things. Got a lot of hard-nosed kids. They're like us. Their kids are like us. We know them pretty well. Our kids have played through, you know, against them in junior high, freshman, JV, all the way up through. They do a lot of good things on both sides of the ball. Defensively, they fly to the ball, they tackle, they blitz well. Offensively, they spread it out, they run it. Their kids are tough. Their line's good on both sides of the ball. We got our work cut out for us, and they're playing well this year. It's always a battle, no matter if the records, you can throw the records out the window. But this is big, obviously, for playoff standings. And, you know, hopefully we can put together a couple good wins after this, but we got to take care of this one first.
2: How has the confidence level of this group kind of grown throughout the year after you've had some great results and some good success so far?
0: We've gotten better the last 4 or 5 games. We've been extremely focused. Kids have worked hard. Practices have been good. You know, like you go from a wing T team, now you go to a team that can spread it out, more of that pro I formation. So the confidence is definitely there. We're not a team that's like, you know, like, oh, we're surprising people. We know we're pretty good. They just going into last week, everybody thought we were a huge underdog, and our kids in that locker room believe that they could win. The coaches believe they could win. And like I said, we put ourselves in a great spot at the end of the game. And even when we didn't get the 2-point conversion, they went down. We let them score there late. And we got the ball and went right back down the field again and had a shot there at the end zone at the end of the game. So I think they know we're doing some good things, and they know they can play with everybody that's on the schedule.
1: There you go. All right, buddy, I'm going to let you go. I'm going to give you a break, though, right here. Who really scheduled that game at Ona, huh?
0: That wasn't me.
1: I mean, the last you only played them one other time back in 1995. That was a playoff game. And you lost 14-7, and now you're going to Ona. That's a little farther drive than going to Brook. You know that, don't you?
0: Oh, that's for sure. And then the good thing is we take charter buses, so
1: all right.
0: It won't be a super bad trip. We'll stop probably eating Ripley, and then go down and get ready to play. But we got to worry about this week first.
1: Yep, there you go, buddy. Hey, Mark, always a pleasure, my friend. Best of luck against the Brook Bruins this week, okay?
0: Okay, appreciate it. Thanks for having me on.
1: There you go. That's Mark Caesar, head football coach of the Monarchs of John Marshall, 5-2, looking to be 6-2. After this week, we have games to pick in Class AAA. Or Quad A, right? Let's go Quad A first.
2: Are you finally going to say what Dave's assignment that he's on, what that actually is? You've said a number of times he's on assignment. I'm just curious as to what that assignment is.
1: You don't know?
2: I don't know. I'm legitimately curious.
1: Well, I guess I can tell. I don't think it's a secret. I mean, everyone that knows, well, if you listen to Game Night enough, you know that Dave is also an attorney in Morgantown. And he had some attorney business in South Carolina. I think it was yesterday.
2: You know, I feel bad because
1: I
2: just realized he did tell me that, and I completely forgot. So now I just feel horrible, and we should just talk about football.
1: He's driving back from South Carolina. Said he would be listening, so you're in a world of trouble now. But anyway, he'll be back with me on Friday night for game night. All right. I thought he would tell you, so there he did. Class Quad A. G.W. Huntington?
2: No question about it. I mean, that, like I said, that's the game I'll be looking forward to checking out at Bob Sang Stadium. I do think University

0: Mills is an interesting matchup, and if as Marcus Law says, it gets some guys healthier, it'll be good to see what the Cardinals can do against a very high-powered university offense. But I think GW Huntington's a pretty good safe bet.
1: I think we have a couple of games in Class AAA, and I think you should pick. I will suggest either Bluefield Fairmont Senior, which I think is going to be a great game, or Beckley at Princeton. Both teams need to win. Beckley's lost three in a row. Princeton's now lost two in a row.
0: Now, are you saying that you think I should pick because if it doesn't go well and it's not a competitive game, that I will receive all of the ridicule that comes along with that?
1: Oh, absolutely.
0: Okay. I just want to make sure we're on the same page.
1: However, let's be fair. Did I say to you personally on game night what a great job you did picking that single A game a couple of weeks ago?
0: And I didn't realize that you were being sarcastic at the time because I didn't remember what game I picked. So.
1: You picked a great game. It was like 1 or 2 points or something, I remember. Great game. So, no, I give you your dues.
0: I'll jump
1: on you when you miss, but hey.
0: To answer your question, I think Bluefield Fairmont Senior is a good way to go. Greg Carey will have our coverage of that the website on Friday night. I know it's been a tough season for Fairmont Senior, and it's not been what we've seen out of them the last couple of years, but I would have to imagine that if there's a time for them to stand up and really make a stand, that they're a team that can make a second-half rally this year, that now's the time.
1: And if they can't get up for Bluefield, they can't get up because those teams have a rivalry there, even though they're that far apart. They've met a few times. In Class AA, again, I think we have a couple of really, really good suggestions. East Hardy, Moorefield. South Harrison has to figure it out again. South Harrison's at Williamstown. Tough place to play. Williamstown, very, very good team. What's your thoughts? Anyone else jump out at you in AA?
0: A couple other. James Monroe and Midland Trail, I think, in terms of teams that are on the playoff edge right now, that could be a good one. Mingo Central Logan certainly is a good one as well.
1: Yeah, that's a good point. Good point. All right. Let's go James Monroe. Man, they started off really, really, really, really, really good and snubbed their toe a couple of times. Yeah, let's go. I think James Monroe, that's a good one to pick. Yeah, that's how we'll go. All right, then you get to pick single A, and I think we talked with the guy that might have put up a pretty good job for that one. Don't you think Liberty?
0: I think Liberty Raleigh. Yes, I was wondering where you were going. I think Liberty Raleigh and Ritchie County, in terms of two teams that have really taken big steps forward to get to 4-2 so far this year, the matching record for both those teams, I think that should be a good one at Ellenboro on Friday.
1: I think you're right. All right, there we go. We've got our games of the week, and Joe's going to be in Huntington for GW Huntington. Greg Carey, as you heard him say, going to be down at Fairmont Senior for Bluefield Fairmont Senior. Dave and I will be on the radio with High School Game Night, week number 9. Thanks for listening tonight.
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0: what you need to know.
1: NLCS, Game 3, Milwaukee leading this best-of-seven series 2-0, and it's the Brewers getting on the board first. Jackson Churio with a leadoff home run in the first inning. Milwaukee currently leads at 1-0. They're now in the top of the fourth inning in Los Angeles. Shohei Ohtani in the lineup batting sixth, the lowest he's ever batted in his career. And in his lone at-bat so far tonight, flew out to left field. So he's now just 1 of 8 so far in this NLCS. And tomorrow's Game 4 moved to 8 o'clock Eastern Time. That's because Game 3 of the American League Championship Series moved ahead to 1 o'clock Eastern Time in the afternoon due to anticipated inclement weather. Phillies and Don Mattingly agreed to terms on a 2-year deal that will make him the full-time manager in Philadelphia. Joe Espada will not be back as the manager of the Houston Astros. I'm Kevin Wire.
0: One guy is happily divorced. One guy is happily married. One guy gets called daddy by his three beautiful daughters. One guy gets called daddy after a credit card approval. One guy won a state high school basketball championship. One guy only covered a state high school basketball championship. One guy's been inducted into 3 halls of fame. One guy has only mopped a hall. Does this seem weird to anybody else?
2: Crazy.
0: Can this sports writer and this sports fan share a radio show without driving each other crazy? Now, live from the Fox Sports Radio studio,

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1: Hour number three.
2: Number three.
1: Here on a Worship Wednesday.
3: Rob, I didn't say that. This is just the third hour of the show.
4: Good faith today.
1: You got
3: this
1: it right.
3: This is the third hour.
1: Okay.
3: Not hour three.
1: Not hour three, right. Third hour.
4: You're stupid, Alex.
1: It is the Odd Couple.
3: Fox Sports Radio. Rob.
1: You got that? Yeah. Apologize. Be sure to check out our YouTube channel. We have a YouTube channel.
4: What like a Mike Tyson fight. It didn't last long.
3: No subscription needed.
1: That's right. Doug got knocked out early. Oh, no, I'm sorry. He quit. Somebody threw a towel
4: in. Did you just
1: say
4: Doug said no mas?
1: He said no mas. I didn't even know that Doug was bilingual when he said no mas.
4: He said no. Just get through your reads.
1: All right. Check out our YouTube channel. That's right. Just search Odd Couple FSR on YouTube. Hit the subscribe button, and after you're done, tap the thumbs up icon and comment away. Let us know if you agree or disagree, and what else going to say? Yeah, check us out. Our YouTube channel, watch us live right now. Just search Odd Couple FSR.
3: We'll do it live!
1: Thank you. And don't forget, College Kids is coming up. Sierra Clark.
4: Is it?
1: Yes, host of the SECT podcast, Sierra Clark. She does a great job. And last call. And one thing, I just want to make sure everybody knows. After we had the conversation about Doug's comment, he texted me and said he wanted to come on and explain his side. Mm-hmm. I said to you and Rob G, let's get Doug on. Mm-hmm. I didn't have a problem with having him on
4: We've known this for a while now.
1: And having a different opinion, right? I could have said, no, I don't want him
3: on. Healthy debate, right?
1: He said whatever he said, and I don't care, and I don't want to hear from him. That's not what I wanted. I wanted to have this conversation. Mm-hmm. But the idea that he wants to push for me to say verbatim what he said rather than the gist of the conversation is the problem, and that I should apologize. Once we got there, if this was his show, that's one thing. You're not going to come on and tell me to apologize on my own show. It's not happening. So, Rob G, you have the whole interaction.
4: Yeah. Let's hear it.
5: Well, not quite the whole thing, because the whole interaction involved Wisconsin basketball. We don't care about that. We're going to get right to the exchange that is popping off in a big way here in the Odd Couple.
1: Do I have to listen?
5: Here is Doug Gottlieb, basically in its entirety, with the Odd Couple earlier this evening.
1: All right, let's do this. Let's replay what Doug said. We have that Doug, your audio first, and then we'll let you try to dig out of this hole, and then we'll have a conversation.
6: People want coaches' salaries, that's fine. Okay. But what you'll find out is coaches' salaries, one, coaches are way more important than players, okay, because they just do more. And coaches don't leave every year the way that players leave every year. Okay. Go back and track it. You're talking about a handful of coaches in the entire country that switch jobs year after year. There was one Lane Kiffin in the SEC. Nobody else went and switched to another job. And if you want to say, hey, there's all these massive buyouts, great. I'm all for buyouts on college basketball contracts as well. Need to have them. You can leave whenever you want if you pay your buyout. But we're making all these crazy statements about crazy things. All it's doing is saying, hey, here's the maximum revenue that the Power Fours can make, and here's the split. That's all it says. And it's a gigantic split. You got players making $3.5-4 million to play college sports. That's above most head coaches. So I think we've gotten to the point of ridiculous. And this is, by the way, why I was always against flat out paying the players when I was a broadcaster and when I was a player, because there's never amount that satisfies people.
1: All right, Doug. So you stand by that players don't matter. Coaches are more important than players. And it's okay for coaches.
7: Let me stop you right there, Rob. What you've just done is the part that I miss the least of broadcasting. What you just did is bullcrap.
1: No, it ain't. That's what you said.
7: I did not say players don't matter. Play the audio again. Tell me the part that said they don't matter.
1: You said that the coaches matter more. Go ahead. Go.
7: Yes, absolutely. What matters the most is the school. Then what matters is the coach, probably combined with the alignment of the coach with the administrators, because nothing can be done without them. Okay. But what you said was, I said, players don't matter. Not only is it unfair,

0: not true, and it's the problem with media, is this is not an all-or-nothing proposal. In no world is it all or nothing. Zero.
1: Doug, hold on. Let me say something.
0: Hold on, Rob. So here's what I would like. Okay? I would like you to say, I apologize.
1: I'm not doing that. Doug, if you came here for an apology party, I'll hang up on you right now. I'm not doing that. Thank you. Goodbye. That's it.
2: And there we have it.
1: Kelvin, did I not say, okay, maybe not verbatim.
2: Yes.
1: But did I not say what he said? Coaches are more important than players. Did I not say that?
2: By the way,
1: he's hung up.
2: He actually said they're way more important.
1: Yes. And I didn't.
2: I quoted that.
1: Okay. But he's hung up on the idea that I said that players don't matter. Mm-hmm. But I did say his main point, which was what? Coaches are more important than players. So I did say that.
2: Mm-hmm.
1: And that guy who called up, I don't know.
2: Andy or something. I can't
1: remember. Cream Puff from California, whatever his name was. Mm-hmm. You misquoted Doug. Did you hear that? Cream Puff, call back.
2: This is where I'm at it, Doug, before we get to the calls. 877-99 on Fox. And I've reiterated my point. And the more I think about it, we replayed it. He's known you for far too long to act surprised.
1: Over 25 years ago, I tried out for ESPN.
2: He's known you. He's worked with you. You guys been colleagues here. And my point is, you know, okay, Rob is not going to – this isn't Barbara Walters. You didn't have the exact quote. You're not Walter Cronkite.
1: But we did play your sound, so we heard what you said. It wasn't like we didn't play –
2: out of the blue with no context. We literally heard what you said. You know this is a debate format type. You know, we go at it, the odd couple. And you know Rob has a point. You have a point. Let's get to a debate. So the idea that just because it wasn't 100% correct, you have the microphone, Doug, could have easily said what I would have said. Rob, you know good and well that ain't what I said. What I said was da-da-da-da-da. So get your words right. Now, my point is, and proceed.
1: That's not what he said. He wanted,
2: but to
1: he wanted
2: act
1: an
2: like
1: apology.
2: Because you were a bit off of what he said, and he has the opportunity to say exactly what he said. He had a microphone by way of phone to say his point, and now we can proceed with the debate and
1: that
2: the
1: whole thing about an apology is like a power struggle.
2: And you know, can I say what that was? That was because he probably was getting lit up on social media for the last couple of weeks by a bunch of people that the brunt of the apology wasn't for you. It was for he heard it from other people.
1: Right. And he
2: so
1: wanted
2: you were the straw
1: me,
2: that
1: right.
2: broke the camel's back.
1: I got Rob Parker to apologize to me because he misquoted me.
2: And I'm sick of everybody misquoting, saying what I'm saying. So I'm going to make it a point. And we, this show, you specifically, caught the brunt of that because there was no way that was hang up worthy. We aired it.
1: And what was the second part of that? You say that that college coaches are more important than players.
2: That's my point.
1: He said way more, didn't he?
2: I quote it. You can play it again. He said way more. He said, by the way, college coaches are way more important than players. That's what he said.
3: You know what's funny? All I heard out of that was vanity and ego. And you know why, Rob? Because you took your interpretation of his exact quote and you put them together. You literally said it. Players are not important, is your take from it.
2: The only thing I'll say, Alex,
3: but
2: you
3: listen,
2: know this
3: he literally said
2: yes.
3: Coaches are more important than players.
1: Which is what I literally quoted him.
3: Yes, but and had his take in it.
2: But the only thing I'll say, Alan, is maybe it's the newsman, I mean, you're a journalist. You know, you can't keep saying exactly right. with you. He shouldn't have been hung up on that.
1: It wasn't
2: because
1: verbatim,
2: he should have said he knew Rob got the gist of the point.
3: Right. See,
2: Rob's point is players are more important than coaches.
1: And
2: yours is coaches
1: yes.
2: are more important. Now let's hash it out.
3: Isn't this the issue why politics is so driving now? Because everybody's worried about the exact words rather than the meaning behind it.
1: Ohtani got on base.
3: Good for him. Hold on, I got something for that, Rob.
2: It's
3: hold
2: only
3: on, Rob.
2: Bottom of the fourth.
4: Breaking news from Fox Sports.
1: You know I got on. Did you see it?
2: No, what did he
1: do? Got hit. on a breaking ball. Look.
2: He ain't never been so happy to get hit in his life.
1: Rob G, he didn't even jump out of the way.
2: Hey,
1: no,
2: he
1: look.
2: Turned, Rob G, he turned his cheeks into it. He said, hey.
5: He went full Roger Dorn on that one, guys.
1: Did you see that? He didn't even move. He was oh, my God.
2: He did
1: God.
2: A hips don't lie Shakira type thing. He said, ha, take this.
1: I'll take first base.
5: The aura is fading daily at this point with Shohei Ohtani.
2: Man, that man threw the hip into it. And that means Will Smith going to hit a home run. They'll be up 2-1 and they're back in.
1: Okay.
2: By the way, you know who's mad about this?
1: Optimist.
2: No, I'm going to tell you who it is. Blake Snell got to be sitting here like, can I get some help?

0: There was, gave a one
1: there first since pitch that home run. First pitch home run.
2: Right.
1: He's given up one other hit, eight strikeouts.
0: That's what this is. Can I get? So what if he goes seven innings?
2: Well, you shouldn't have given up that home run, Blake Snell. No, right?
0: Okay, I will just don't make me hang up on you. I'm going full golly, hey, about to hang up on.
1: By the way, what was Dave Roberts thinking when he's like, you know what? The way to fix this lineup
0: put
1: is
0: the
1: to
0: two
1: put
0: worst.
1: The two worst guys right, back to back. Back. That's going to sort things out. We'll just drop them lower in the lineup.
0: Well, because he probably said, all right, after that, it's just a bunch of players who ain't that bad. At least like it's six, seven in a row, nine bad.
2: All right.
0: Come on, Will Smith. Come on. Get jiggy with him.
2: Oh, we going to. All right, we'll take some calls on this. Are we doing it right now? You got it? Rob G, let's
0: take a couple,
2: it.
0: Then we'll come back.
1: Who was wrong here? Rob Parker or Doug Gottlieb? Which side are you on? I'm on Doug's side. You know that. I've always been a Doug guy.
2: Yeah,
1: me
2: right.
1: And the Dugger.
0: No, you're not. Because you know why you're not, Rob G? Because you're a producer and you understand everything ain't going to be picture perfect and hey. He said exact, but you know the importance of having a dialogue.
1: You know why I'm on Doug's side right now? Because this is content.
0: That's
1: this is so much better than what we were going to talk about. 877-99 on Fox. 877-996-6369.
0: COE, content over everything.
1: Whose side are you on? Rob Parker, Doug Gottlieb. It is the Odd Couple. Kelvin's here too, by the way.
0: Otani's on base.
1: This is the Odd Couple. Ooh, Fox Sports
2: just Radio. Missed. Wow.
0: What I got to read to these people? Hey, it's Kelvin Washington, and
2: hey,
0: I told y'all
2: to
0: this interview
2: was going
0: to be great.
2: Don't go to the University of Wisconsin at Green Bay. I'm sorry.
0: Hey, if you're looking for higher education, let me tell you where you shouldn't go. 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

0: Couple, Rob Parker, Kelvin Washington, on a Worship Wednesday. We ain't being very godly right now.
1: On a pimp slap Wednesday.
0: I know, that's what it turned into. College Kids with Sierra Clark, host of the SECT podcast, coming up in a moment. And there's no time like October. The NLCS is here. Streaming live on Fox One, the back-to-back World Series champ. The Dodgers take on the top-seeded Brewers in the NLCS.
1: Still trying
0: rematch
1: to get
0: one series from World Series. Stream the MLB postseason live on Fox One. What are we going to?
1: Bottom of the fifth. Dodgers still no runs, just three hits.
0: Yeah. They got to get something going. Blake Snell, to Rob G's point, has been pitching very well ever since that first pitch home run by Churio. All right, 877-99 on Fox. For those of you who happen to just now be listening, long story short, we had an interview planned with Doug Gottlieb, who the Protect the College Athletes Act, whatever.
1: Protect College Sports Act.
0: Yep. He had a
2: That's
0: view.
2: That's not what I said, Kelvin.
1: That's not what I
2: Apologize.
1: Said.
2: Apologize.
0: Don't hang up on me, Alex. He's had an opinion. We mentioned we all disagreed with it a couple weeks back. He said he reached out to Rob. He wanted to get on. He was on, but it wasn't long before he hung up because of semantics.
1: All right.
0: Who we got?
1: Let's start with Brandon in Riverside. You're on the Odd Couple Fox Sports Radio. What's up, Brandon?
3: Oh,

0: He's mad that you were right about what he said and how the way he said it was very wrong. He did say, because I remember when you said it and you just played it, he said the coaches are more important than the players.
1: And I did say that, even though wrong. I didn't say everything verbatim, but that was the gist of
2: he
1: his
2: knew
1: right.
2: The gist. That's Brandon.
0: He's been working in this field long enough to know what you meant, and he's a lane for that. And I'm glad his show is off. I hang up and listen to you.
2: Yeah, and I appreciate the call. And my point I was saying to you off the air was, what was the point of that? Like, what was the point? If the point was to have a great, strong debate, he had a strong opinion, you had one, I've had one, we talked about it a couple of weeks ago, let's do that. What was the point of getting on in a minute? It got a little tighter.
1: Right.
2: Than you hang up. What was the point? He has been doing this for a long time. He knows to work through contention, work through some beef. You know what I mean? Like
1: have
2: a little drama.
1: Have a conversation.
2: And have a conversation.
1: I wouldn't have had him on if I didn't want to have a conversation with him, right?
2: It didn't make any sense. That's the part I don't get, Doug. He's been doing it too long to not know. All right.
1: We're going to get as many people in as we can. Don in the UP, the Upper Peninsula of Michigan. You're on the Odd Couple Fox Sports Radio. What's up, Don?
3: I'd love to give you a Pulitzer Prize for that. That was a beautiful job. You know, I got a couple things for you. So first, Doug saying, you know, great coaches. You know, coaches don't stay around, or they stay around. The players leave. Coach is always there more than a year. Meanwhile, his freaking predecessor, literally Sundance. I can't remember his last name. Wicks, coached at UWGB for 1 year.
1: Yeah, he bounced.
3: Every year, then he goes to Wyoming, right? And then, putting all of the priority on the coaches. However, as I remember 2 years ago when all the white boys from UP playing Division II ball at Michigan Tech went down and beat Doug when he was coaching D1 UWGB.
1: I remember that.
3: I have someone close to the team that said that Doug reached out to one of the players at Michigan Tech and offered him an NIL deal, and the guy was like, bro, I'll stay in Houghton for the freaking year and play Division II. I'm like, can you let... Houghton got 300 inches of snow last year.
1: No.
2: I used to live in Traverse City, Michigan. I know about it.
1: You know about that. Wow.
3: Yeah. So, like, he's trying to get D2 guys with NAL, and they're like, nah, bro, we're good. So.
1: Crazy. Yeah. Thank you, Don. Hey, appreciate it,
2: man.
1: Chris in California, you're on the Odd Couple Fox Sports Radio. What's up, Chris?
4: I'm in Florida, but I just want to say something about what Godley said about the players not mattering and the coaches mattering more. Nobody remembers who the coach was when Steph Curry took Davidson to the Final Four.
2: That's a great podcast.
4: And also, too, one of the greatest coaches of all time, he didn't change his coaching style. He changed his philosophy and how he
2: Coach K.
4: High school player. Exactly.
1: No doubt about it.
4: What is he talking about, bro? Like, are you serious?
2: You know,
4: like,
2: I just
4: Coach
2: thought about
4: K didn't just change his coaching style, bro. He changed how he recruited players because he couldn't win without getting a one and done.
1: Thank you. And what have I always said, and I know you hate it when I bring him up. Tom Izzo hasn't won in 25 years. He came late to the party.
2: You don't want the big name.
1: Exactly.
2: Dude.
1: And Tom Izzo hasn't won another championship. You know when he won? When Mateen Cleaves was his point guard.
2: And Mo Pete.
1: And
2: Jay Rich.
1: Thank you.
2: Can I ask a quick question? Rob G2? And I'm not even being funny. Is there an element of this that was like Doug's dad was a longtime great coach, right? Is there an element that's personal? Like, meaning like my
1: dad
2: is a coach. My dad is a coach. I'm a coach. I think his assistants, like everybody's coaches, right? So it means more to me in that regard. Like I'm more favorable to coaching because to say I never wanted players to get paid is kind of crazy.
1: Yeah, it does sound crazy.
2: Because we all agree, you and I, that at some type of stipend, nobody said it has to be $5-7 million, but at some point.
1: Well, that's because the NCAA didn't. Exactly.
2: They did zero, so now we're at 100. They could have did 20, 30, 50. Now we're at 100.
5: And how many of the upper echelon five-star guys are the ones who say they never should have got paid? It's always the guys who were on the team with the upper echelon guys who say they should
1: exactly.
5: have been paid.
1: Exactly. 100%.
2: And that's what I always say. And boy,
1: Rob,
2: that's a
1: great point.
2: The average man always. Hating on the average man in America. Boy, we have mastered that. It ain't never the people up top.
1: Crazy.
2: It's the common man that's the issue.
1: Adam,
2: tell you.
1: In D.C., you're on the Odd Couple Fox Sports Radio. What's up, Adam?
6: 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And you know what I used to do when Doug came?

0: on. Switch to what's that drink? Sirius XM, so I can listen to Chris and them on First Things First, because he's awful. And what an awful take. And Kelvin, what a great point. He sounds like he's dug in for coaching. To say that he didn't even say much more. He said very much more.
1: He said way more.
0: Let's not misquote him again. He said way more. And Alex, man, shout out to you for being a great DJ and for sticking up for Rob. I know, Kelvin, you a news guy, so you saying he was misquoted technically. But, like, bro, we are all intelligent men. Rob did not terribly misquote.
1: No, that's what I'm saying. I'm saying Doug knew the gist. I'm with you. Doug knew the gist and the point of the show. The point of the debate to come up here was that Rob and I that day, a couple of weeks ago, were saying that this act was crazy. The players should begin play. Why are the coaches not having any type of cap on that? And he knew that was the point. That's why he reached out to you
2: because he heard our rant about it.
1: Yes.
2: And that's why he wanted to come on. And we gave him the format.
0: I appreciate you, man. You definitely would have won that debate anyway, because how can you sit there and say, like you made a great point. I'm about to hang up, but you made a great point when you said, are the tickets free? If the tickets aren't free,
2: right,
0: then what are we talking about?
1: How are you going to sell my jersey with my name and number on it and I can't get some money?
2: Right. The tickets aren't free.
1: I'm on a video game, everything about me, but I can't get some money.
2: Let's go to Andre in Massachusetts. You're on the Odd Couple Fox Sports Radio. What's up, Dre?
3: How you guys doing?
1: What's up, Dre?
2: Did we blow out your speakers up in the Commonwealth?
3: I was glad you did, and I'm frankly a little bit furious here that I didn't get the heavyweight bout that I signed up for. It's a couple things. Okay, first of all, we know what Mike Tyson said. Everybody has a plan till you get punched in the mouth. Mr. Doug Gottlieb, you take one jab across the jaw, okay, and you step back, and you get yourself all in a bunch, and you hang up, and you leave the forum, the arena of competition. Second point that has me furious about this, where the heck is Bill Buckley? I know I'm dating myself right now. You guys might not remember Bill Buckley and the firing line and debate television. Two people, Bill Buckley and Gore Vidal, two strong people on both sides of the aisle going at it. That's what people tuned in for today to see. We were looking forward to it. And Doug Gottlieb, you get one power punch and you back out and just hang up and leave the forum. Never mind what you said he knew about the format going in. That's what bothers me beyond, because he has a strong point. Now, he's talking about coaches matter more than players. How's that working out for Dabo?
2: Thank you.
3: How's that working out for Dabo down there in South Carolina?
1: That's a great point.
3: About you don't want to poach players.
1: That's a great point.
3: You don't want to get into the NIL. Hmm?
2: Well,
3: how do you do down there in the Treme against LSU that first game when they got foots run up in him? Talking about that, you know, so coaches matter. It's ridiculous. Okay, you have a great chef. Your great chef is wonderful, and these all coaches are talented. You need the ingredients. You need to be there at 4 o'clock in the morning to get the prime ingredients if you're going to be the elite chef. Everybody knows this. So he was too far on one side of the aisle. Yes, the coaches are important, as the other caller said, but you have to have the players to execute what you're talking about. Bottom line, end of story, Doug Gottlieb, you're better than this. Okay, you got socked in the mouth, and you ran home crying, which is much more. You're a capable guy.
1: All right, Dre, all right, Dre, I'm a look at your, all right, we got
4: Dre,
1: you.
4: Dre was on longer than Doug was.
1: You ain't never lied. All right, appreciate your calls. By the way, I think it was about a 99 percentile. We got the first person when Doug's cousin called in. Other than that, because you knew what it was, Doug. That's my last point. You knew what this was. You knew who we are. You know the show. If you're going to come on, let's have a debate. Let's argue. Let's debate. Let's just talk. Let's talk. But you knew what it was. 30 seconds in, I'm going to need you to apologize. Come on, man. All right, Kevin Wired, going to get you updated.
2: We'll never apologize for his update, I'm just saying.
5: I never apologize for my updates.
1: College kids on the way.
2: There you go.
5: NLCS Game 3, Brewers at the Dodgers, and right now it's Milwaukee in front. 1-0 as we're heading to the top of the sixth inning. Jackson Churio with a leadoff home run to give Milwaukee that 1-0 lead. And it's just been an awful going of it for the Dodgers offense in this postseason. They OPS as a team under 600 entering the game. And so far tonight, only three hits for Los Angeles as Blake Snell arguably out-dueling Robert Gasser as Snell has 9 strikeouts, has only allowed 2 hits, but one of those was that home run to Churio. But he's still losing 1-0. So LA getting the pitching performance they needed from Blake Snell, but the offense just isn't doing their part, and right now it's 1-0 as we head to the top of the sixth inning. As for Shohei Ohtani, he was put in the sixth hole, and that's never a good sign when your star player is batting

0: that low in the line. Reminds me with when Joe Torre batted A-Rod 8th in the playoffs several years ago, and the Yankees ended up losing that series to the Detroit Tigers, and the Dodgers hoping to avoid a similar fate with Shohei Ohtani being demoted down to the number 6 hole. But he is 0-for-1, flew out to left, also got hit by a pitch, but is otherwise 1-for-8 in this NLCS. Game 4 tomorrow has been moved to 8 o'clock Eastern Time. That's because Game 3 of the American League Championship Series was moved ahead to 1 o'clock Eastern Time in the afternoon due to anticipated inclement weather in Cleveland. Phillies and Don Mattingly are now taking the interim tag off his label as they have agreed to terms on a 2-year deal to make him the full-time manager in Philadelphia. Joe Espada not going to return as manager of the Houston Astros as his contract will expire at the end of the month. NFL injury news, Lamar Jackson did not practice today because of his ankle injury. However, Jesse Minter did say that Jackson is day-to-day, and ESPN saying earlier today that Lamar Jackson does have a realistic chance of playing against the Browns this Sunday. Falcons quarterback Michael Penix expected to start against the Bears on Sunday despite his rib injury that he suffered in a Sunday's loss to the Ravens. Texans head coach DeMeco Ryans indicating that Marvin Harrison Jr. going to make his debut for Houston after he came from Arizona in that trade this weekend. They're going to be in London playing against the Jaguars. And in soccer news, FIFA set to amend its rules to prevent a repeat of that controversial repeal of, or at least that temporary suspension of a suspension. As you recall, Fulgurin Balogun received a red card, and the rules indicate he was supposed to be automatically suspended for the next game. Well, FIFA suspended that suspension, causing a lot of controversy, and in order to fix that in the future, they're going to amend the rules to prohibit a suspension of a suspension. And LIV Golf, as an attorney representing that embattled golf circuit, that they told a federal bankruptcy court judge that they should know by the end of the month whether they will be ceasing operations or whether they will continue moving forward, as Saudi Arabia cutting off the funding for that golf league. Back to you guys.
1: Appreciate you, Kev. Odd Couple, Rob and Kelvin on a Worship Wednesday. Stop looking at me, Rob. You're stupid.
2: What?
1: Last call on the way. My gosh, what a day has been. And let's just get straight to it so we don't cut our
2: Brewers
1: time.
2: Brewers are top of the 6. Yeah. 1-0.
1: Blake Snell still going. Only got 74 pitches. Oh, that one a good one.
2: Yeah.
1: All right, let's get the college kids with Sierra Clark now.
3: It's time for the college kids here on The Odd Couple. A look at this week's college football through the eyes of the young and inexperienced.
4: The rookie in the vet.
3: But they swear they know college ball.
5: Takes it into the end zone.
3: Yeah, right.
6: Fundamentals are going to show up.
3: Are their takes sophomoric or graduation worthy? Rob and Kelvin will decide. Bring them on.
7: That's right, college kids here on The Odd Couple, a segment where we go around and discuss all the biggest headlines in college football. And this week, we're talking SEC with none other than the host of the SECT podcast. You know her, you love her. Sierra Clark.
2: Sierra!
1: It's Sierra!
2: How are you?
8: Good, how are you? Ready to talk ball with y'all.
2: Absolutely, we look forward to the college kids, and we're going to give Mark Gunnell some credit. I just can't.
1: UCLA?
2: Yes.
1: Yeah, I know.
2: He called the upset, Rob G.
1: He did.
2: He called the upset. He really did against Oregon. He called it.
1: He did.
2: All right.
7: Well, right now we're talking SEC with Sierra Clark. And Sierra, before we get to your topics, we had Doug Gottlieb on, coach of the men's basketball team there in Wisconsin. Green Bay, Wisconsin, excuse me. And he said that coaches are way more important than players. Do you agree, yes or no?
8: Are coaches more important than players?
7: In college sports, yes.
8: I would say so, because there are way more players out there than there are coaches, you know, and the coach leads the team, and with this transfer portal era, a lot of these players are replaceable.
2: Okay.
9: Back to school. See, back to school.
2: Sierra, you're lucky we're not hanging up on you. Because if you don't have players, I don't care what you are. Nick Saban didn't win at Michigan State the way he won at LSU and Alabama. Are you kidding me?
7: It's all right. Sierra's got three more takes to graduate with here on the Odd Couple. Sierra, here we go. Take number one, talking SEC football. Sierra says that college football programs need to stop chasing celebrity coaches who have not proven themselves. Of course. Tell us why.
8: Yeah, this offseason, everyone was after Lane Kiffin in the SEC because he was the

0: slam dunk hire, and then LSU threw out a 7-year, $91 million contract. And this season, there was lots of hype. Okay, you've got to win a national championship, which I thought was crazy, but you at least have to make a run in the playoffs. It doesn't look like that right now after they got upset. Weren't the big names like Bobby Chesney at UCLA or Will Stein, who was the former offensive coordinator at
1: graduating for me. Now they always say congratulations. You know how I feel about Lane always dipping Kiffin, but yeah, these something you find the right guy. Doesn't have to be heralded a big name. And if he's got a philosophy, getting some players and things are working, yeah, I'm with you. You don't always have to be this the big splash.
2: Not only are you not graduating, you're getting dropped back to junior college. Coach and Lane Kiffin, who was able to turn around Ole Miss and do what he was able to do. Don't tell me you're not going to be interested. Or a guy who was hired at 30-some-odd years old to be an NFL coach. This guy has been hired in big jobs, big situations, and the idea that he's not winning his first year is the reason why you don't go after him. I disagree. You can go get more supporters, more money, donors. People know that you're trying to really win. Go get
1: why
2: the best guy.
1: Why he ain't never
2: available.
1: Won that all the time, Rob? He been all this hot shot. Why he ain't won that?
2: He gonna win now. Let's watch and see.
3: That seemed personal, Rob. You didn't like I've answered the first question. All right, here we go. All right. Question.
2: Sierra, you're on my S list. I'm telling you.
3: Sierra Clark.
2: And it ain't S curl. I just want you to know.
3: Sierra Clark here with the Odd Couple. Take number two. She says a 24-team college football playoff, which is imminent, is a terrible idea, and it's not gonna change a damn thing. Explain yourself.
0: As a college football fan, I love the regular season, and I think that a 24-team playoff is going to dilute the importance of these regular season games. However, it's not going to change the viewership. Fans are going to watch regardless, and I think we could see a March Madness effect. If a big-time program like in Alabama constantly gets bounced in the first round of the playoffs, then that coach could be on the hot seat.
2: Well, I'm going to say you're graduating from the standpoint of that you know. Now they always say congratulations. I will say, I don't know if you've looked at the TV ratings. College football is down 11% this year. So people aren't watching it like they were just a year ago. But I think it's ridiculous to make the regular season null and void. You see it in the NHL. You see it in the NBA. And people tune in later on because everybody makes the playoffs. It's bad to me.
1: You're graduating similar, same thing. Look, somebody else every single week because all the transferring, different coaches, different players, different rules, different all that. The teams, you don't know who's dominating. Now you want to make 24 and just have terrible games, blowouts. I'm not with it. And what's the point? It's not even special anymore. And by the way, I thought they said it was about players and health and all that. Now they got, what, 3-4 extra games they'd have to play, Sierra? Crazy.
2: Terrible.
3: All right, last one. College Kids with SECT podcast host Sierra Clark. This is a good one here. Sierra says that Alabama head coach Kalen DeBauer was absolutely justified for going off on Dejon Lee Jr. in that viral moment. You saw me blame him. Cost us that game there against Georgia. Sierra, tell us why.
0: Yeah, he was like, it cost us the game. And I'm sorry, but you're a professional now. You're getting all of this money to follow the rules, do your job correctly, and coaches always yell. This doesn't change, NIL or not, and people are saying that he was embarrassing his player and too hard on him. He did cost him the game, and I think he was right on doing that.
2: You're not graduating.
4: Back to school.
2: There's a way of handling it. I'm not saying that you can't yell at, but you don't need to embarrass the player. I don't think that that's a good look for a coach. You're still dealing with young men, and then you got to look at other people who you might want to recruit one day to say, this is how you treat a player when something doesn't go right, that you're going to try to embarrass them. You could have a conversation. I don't know if it needs to be public.
1: Well, this might be a first time ever, Sierra, but you're a 3-time graduate with me. Now they always say congratulations. Girl, you're graduating with honors. Look, I don't mind a little roughing up and a little tough love every now and again, especially when you did something like that. It's not like you dropped the catch or, you missed a kick where it's like, all right, I got to be there for you, kind of keep you up. You did something stupid. You know you shouldn't have did it. Now, I don't fully subscribe to the idea that it cost him the game in the sense that we could have done other things throughout the game to not be in that position. But I don't mind a little tough love, and I give you all the praise, give you all the love, I high-five you, headbutt you. Every now and again, I got to check.

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0: Now, you know Will. Will do something in a moment like this, Rob G. What's up with Uribe, who has been really, really good and has some nasty Christ stuff, but he's walked three
1: Dodgers
0: batters.
1: Have the bases loaded in the
0: bottom of the sixth with only one out, which could be bad where the Dodgers been. All right, couple Rob Parker.
1: They need him in. Rob G., what is it, 2 for 28? What is it?
2: 2 for 28.
1: With runners in score position. Well, that would have been. No, because they didn't make an out.
0: Look, all right, look at that. Career average when bases are loaded, Will Smith, 316 and one grand slam. Can he do it again, Rob G.? Oh, wait, did he just do it?
1: Yep.
0: He did it. Oh, no.
1: Finally, they got it.
0: But he finally got a big hit.
1: They got two runs.
0: I told you, Rob G., this would be his moment. He said it. He said, I ain't worried. Y'all been tripping off of 5 games.
1: But that's what you call it. That's
0: rebase.
1: Yeah, that's a rebate. When you pitch from behind and you do that, you set yourself up. That was automatic.
2: But what was Murphy thinking pulling Gasser out after 5 innings of 3-hit baseball? He only threw 72 pitches.
0: His bullpen has been crazy.
1: Right, but the idea you let somebody walk 3 guys is ridiculous.
0: He said it too.
2: He let him pitch 6 straight games.
1: Right. Nah, that was stupid.
0: Well, and who did I hear?
1: I thought it was going
0: Teoscar
1: out.
0: Teoscar said that. Yeah, Teoscar brought that up saying how Their bullpen is crazy. They're great. After a few games, once you see them, he's like, that's why it was important to get to Miz early and get to some of these guys. Was it Reynolds? Get to these guys where you start to get familiar with them. So it's going to be interesting for the second half of this series.
1: All right, let's get to the last
0: one. All right, by the way, yeah, don't forget, miss any of the show, which.
1: Now they're going to make a pitching change, right?
0: You missed a lot if you missed the show. Check out The Odd Couple wherever you find your podcast. Go search it there. Like, share, subscribe, all that good stuff. Give us 5 stars. And by the way, Rob G will have the best of and his full version as well. All right, let's get to the last call.
3: This is the last call.

0: on the phone. They're going to hang up and argue with each other. It's going to be great, Alex. All right. We'll get an hour and a half out of it.
1: Doug Gottlieb from Green Bay, Wisconsin.
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1: Okay, maybe it's not. This is Call in Mobile.
4: And I'm Barbara Walters, and this is
1: What's going on, Carl?
0: Make sure you quote him exactly.
5: Hey, hey guys, how you doing? First of all, Rob.
1: I appreciate that. Yeah, every once in a while, you know I got to bring something.
0: Yeah,
1: up.
0: I ain't mad at that. You taught it?
1: Yeah, today.
5: Next level.
1: Hey, thank you.
5: I want to shout out, man, to

0: the MLB, and what's up with the hitting coaches? Remember back, and you've been covering baseball a long time, Rob and Kevin, probably, in 1997, Bobby Bonilla was in one of the worst hitting slumps ever when he was with the Tampa Bay Rays. And during the World Series, he had just struck out again, and as he's walking to the dugout, Joe Black, first black pitcher to win a World Series game, waves him over and says, "Hey, come here, Bobby." And he told him, "You're standing too close to the plate. Step back a little bit." And next time he goes up to bat, he winds up hitting a game-winning ball in World Series. Where are the hitting coaches?
1: They're there. They got so many coaches. And people have their own people that they deal with and their own stuff.
2: The problem his call, Rob, is philosophies. As opposed to just getting back to the root and the fundamentals, it's this particular team feels launch angles are better. This particular team says don't get on top of the ball.
1: But they also have their own private,
2: hitting coaches
1: and philosophies and stuff that they do. It's crazy.
2: Yeah. So we'll see.
1: This is going now. Are up 2-1. Will Smith got a fastball. I thought he hit it out.
2: Yeah.
1: Uribe walked the bases loaded. He struck out Max Muncy with first and second. Right.
2: I don't know what he was pitching.
3: So Uribe just contacted, guys. 20 pitches, all he lasted. Only 6 of them were strikes.
1: Yeah. I mean, he was off after. I would have taken him off after the first 2 batters.
2: What was he doing?
1: Kyle Tucker was trying to sacrifice, and he couldn't throw the ball over the plate.
2: Josue, looking like Solomon.
1: Yes. So
2: Let's see if Kike can keep it going. You know, that's them. But this is
1: a big at bat here because you got another man. You could at least get one more with a sacrifice fly. You need to get that third run, the insurance run. Remember, it's only the 6th inning.
2: I was going to say
1: Brewers have 3 more at bats.
2: If you're the Brewers,
1: right, you're like,
2: all right.
1: If you told me we'd be down 1 run in the 7th inning in Dodger Stadium, would you take it?
2: Absolutely. With a chance to win this thing, go up 3-0. By the way,
1: so they brought the infield in, so they're trying to cut that insurance run off.
2: Do you think? Do you come right back out with Snell?
1: Snell? I don't know. I don't know how many pitches he has.
2: He's probably like 80.
3: 81.
2: Yeah. 80.
1: Yeah. I'd let him start the inning if he walks.
2: Was he limping off a little bit, Rob G? That last time he walked off a little.
1: If he walks anybody or somebody gets a hit, he's out.
2: Okay.
1: I'll let him pitch to one guy.
2: All right. We'll see how it all shapes out. We'll talk about it tomorrow.
1: No fighting, okay?
2: Fox Sports Radio. No, I'm hanging up on all y'all right now. We are.
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6: Major League Baseball, NLCS Game 3 out in Los Angeles. LA has taken a 2-1 lead against the Milwaukee Brewers. Will Smith knocking two runs in on an RBI double to give LA their one-run lead as we head to the top of the seventh inning. Shohei Ohtani in the game was put in the sixth hole, and he is 0-for-1, but was hit by a pitch and also walked, so has been on base twice so far tonight, but 1-for-8 overall in this NLCS. Tomorrow's Game 4 is going to be moved to 8 o'clock Eastern time. That's because Game 3 of the American League Championship Series has been moved up to 1 o'clock in the afternoon due to anticipated inclement weather. Phillies and Don Mattingly agreeing to a 2-year contract that will make him the full-time manager in Philadelphia. Joe Espada will not return as the manager of the Houston Astros. I'm Kevin Wired.
7: Crank it.
8: It's Jason Smith.
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15: No, Kelly Clarkson!
7: Boy, that story just has more twists and turns. That story is like bigger than the Commanders-Giants end of the game.
16: Well, I mean, it's just the same in that nobody's getting anything right and coming to a conclusion. This one has no rules. The other one, in theory, has rules, but nobody seems to know them.
11: Yeah, no.
16: So we're just in a world of confusion.
11: No. I don't know. What story ends first? The Kelly Clarkson Pretty Woman story, or the Commanders wind up not running that play and tying the game against the Giants?
16: Well, I think it just comes down to, do they ultimately decide to fire Dan Quinn over what went down? And that would just end it once and for all. Like, we're tired of hearing about it.
11: Yeah.
16: So let's just end this.
11: Oh, big stuff.
16: How about that?
11: So again, look, we got tons of football tonight. Yeah. Obviously, we got big quarterback news. We'll preview the Thursday night game. Yeah, what do you got, Frostberg?
17: I had no idea Juan Uribe was pitching for the Brewers.
11: Pretty crazy. I don't know if you know that or not.
16: We got Western Kentucky and Sam Houston getting
17: Juan Uribe.
11: Oh, by the way, congratulations. Last night, Frostberg wanted me to curse the Brewers. I said, hey, what's the first thing I said about the Brewers? This bullpen has been unbeatable.
16: Yeah.
11: 28 innings, one run.
17: Keep going.
11: They're just going to absolutely demolish the Dodgers. This Brewers bullpen is not going to give up a run the rest of the series.
16: No, that's it.
11: Brewers bullpen, one inning pitched, two runs allowed tonight. Dodgers lead a 2-1 as the Brewers come to bat now in the top of the seventh.
16: Two guys that hadn't done a whole hell of a lot for you in these playoffs or down the stretch. Shohei Ohtani draws a walk to blow the bases. And Will Smith with a hit. By the way, it's World Series champion Juan Uribe, 2005 White Sox.
11: Yeah. He also 2015 with the Mets in World Series.
16: So,
11: the one thing I said, what can I say about the Brewers?
16: Frostberg
11: wanted me to praise the Brewers, thinking I could curse them. And the first thing I said, this bullpen has been, 28 innings pitched in the postseason.
16: Unbelievable.
11: One earned run. It's incredible. They're just going to keep rolling through.
16: Batters are so demoralized that after the first strike, they just sit down.
11: Yeah, wow. And the thing is, with a 1-0 lead, we'll get to Blake Snell in a second, but outside of the first pitch of the game, Blake Snell has been terrific.
16: He's been unbelievable.
11: Jurio with a leadoff home run on the first pitch of the game. But you could tell Uribe came in and he just didn't have it. He couldn't find the strike zone, walks the leadoff batter, and then, gets to a 1-0 count, and Contreras goes to visit the mound and says, okay, and then kind of thumps him in the chest going, let's go, and then ball. Like, okay, he does not have it. Just does not have it. A batter later, you get Will Smith off the wall, and it's a two-run game. I know Pat Murphy's sitting there going, make them hit to get on, but the walks really do it for the Dodgers in the seventh inning. Now, a big aspect of this as well, after Will Smith's double off the wall, nearly a grand slam home run, the Dodgers had second and third and one out, and you got back-to-back strikeouts as the Brewers say, well, okay, it's not working for Uribe. We're going to the bullpen. And that was a huge get-out-of-jam situation by Hall, who throws 10 pitches, back-to-back strikeouts, including postseason hero Kike Hernandez. This game could have easily been 3-1, 4-1, and instead it stays 2-1 as the Brewers are batting here in the seventh.
16: Shut the door, get to the seventh. Now you got the pitch count up for Blake Snell, so we'll see how much longer before we get into the pulling the strings of Dave Roberts that we've seen for so many years. But yeah, that inning that could have gotten that much bigger. And then swinging out of zone, feeling yourself because you want to tack on that extra run, little hero ball. But Will Smith, as soon as he hit the ball, it's like everybody stopped. And you can hear the pin drop going, wait, Will Smith hit the ball. He drove it with authority. We haven't seen that in forever.
11: Now, if you guys not hitting for the Dodgers, is Shohei Ohtani getting the lion's share of the attention, which we'll get to. But Will Smith, another guy they got to have going. They dodged, 1-for-28, something like that, with runners in scoring position?
16: But you get a 1-for-2 performance and a walk. Kyle Tucker, the much maligned, right? Because for the regular season, you had guys in and out of the lineup hurt, no question about it, throughout the 162. They didn't play with a full deck for much of the season. But Kyle Tucker took so much
11: in. Not playing with a full deck for okay, very good. Yep.
16: But you talk about Kyle Tucker, who took so much incoming during the regular season, and then you get to September and into October. It's like, I don't know, that guy seems to be on base a lot. Yeah. All of a sudden, it's like, was it perfect? No. Are the overall stats on the back of the baseball card going to look good? No. But there he is as one of the catalysts for a bit of a comeback here in Game 3.
11: What do you got, Frostberg? How you feeling?
17: Jason, what inning is this?
11: This is the top of the seventh.
17: I'm going to need a lot more Brewers love here.
11: More Brewers love. Okay, I don't see anything that could go wrong with Bauer's at bat here with one on. facing Blake Snell. Like, this is probably going to be a two-run homer for the Brewers.
16: Oh, there's no question. He's going to leave one up in the zone.
11: He's going to launch one. Yeah. He's going to hit. He might hit where Ohtani hit that home run a few years ago, and they have that plaque out in

0: in the in right center field pavilion. Like that's what's going to happen right now.
1: No, it's like, you know, when you make a religious pilgrimage,
0: yeah.
1: You go to that seat.
0: I mean, I see nothing. That's not
1: although today, I think you might actually get to walk with it without having to say excuse me a lot.
0: Yeah.
1: With some of the thin crowd.
0: Sure, yeah.
1: For this one.
0: I'll tell you.
1: Along the base
2: path. Who cares who's there?
0: A really big aspect to this is, there's a lot of empty seats. And there's never any empty seats in the playoffs for the Dodgers. Hey, 2-0 to the Brewers. Yeah, we've moved on. We're moving on. We're done. Right. It's Lakers season. It's okay. We're moved on now. They're down 2-0. Moving on.
1: The Lakers players and the fans are all excited because it's the first year post LeBron.
0: Yeah. Lots of empty seats in the left field stats. Shocking.
1: Yeah, no.
0: Shocking. Traffic must be really, really bad. I think traffic, that's what it is. It's the really late arriving crowd. Maybe they thought the game was later.
1: On a Wednesday.
0: Doesn't the game start at 7:30? No. I thought it started at 7:30.
1: You think this is chaos? Wait till tomorrow because they were changing up times, right?
0: Oh, everywhere.
1: Because of the weather, changing everywhere. The ALCS.
0: Everywhere.
1: All of a sudden, it's a 10 a.m. Pacific game. Come on now.
0: Now, the big story.
1: Your guy almost just hit one out, by the way. Yeah, as we were joking about it.
0: Bowers almost did. He just ripped one down the line that nearly hooked in for a home run.
3: Jason, put the homer out there.
0: I already did. What else do you want me to say, Frostburg?
1: But if it actually goes out, then, I mean, he's going to come in here and
0: then it's my fault. What are you doing?
1: How do you put? You spoke that into existence, you jerk.
0: But look, the biggest story coming into here, a story that really started to take off in the last 24 hours. We talked about it a lot last night. The status of Shohei Ohtani. And tonight, he was dropped to sixth in the batting order. Oh, my goodness. Frostburg, you asked me to say it.
1: You asked me to say it.
0: I said Bowers was going to hit a
1: home
0: run.
1: Son of a.
0: You asked me to say
1: that
0: it.
1: That was so predictive and on point. That might have been your best, most immediate return on a prediction in the years we've been doing this show. 412 feet later.
0: And as soon as Bowers swung, he looked back at the dugout and he flipped the bat and I said, oh, that is gone. That is a home run. You asked me, Frostburg. You asked me for it. You can't get mad at me.
2: Yeah, but I didn't think you were going to do it.
0: You
1: he really did it.
0: You can't get
1: on
0: mad
1: his
0: at
1: 99th
0: me,
1: pitch of the night. Blake Snell gives up another home run.
0: You can't get mad at me. Now a 3-2 Brewers lead in the top of the seventh. Look, as we said, Dodgers were 2-1, one out, and getting out, and Hall getting out of that jam in the bottom.
2: I hope
0: of seven.
2: The Knicks go 0-82.
0: A bigger deal. Yeah, but we won the title last year, so it's okay. It's fine. We won the title, so we're fine. Now, while this is happening, again, Snell's still pitching, and it is, oh my goodness, oh, that is back-to-back home runs. Frostburg, you asked, and now I've opened the portal to hell.
1: Yeah, Garrett Mitchell, his first postseason homer here in 2026. Oh,
0: this is awful.
1: Almost to the same spot.
0: This is awful for the
1: Ted Bowers had just hit that.
0: Frostburg,
1: what the hell
2: we
1: did
2: got
1: you
2: him
1: do?
2: Right where we want him now.
0: Justin, you asked. There's nothing. I mean, there's
1: talk,
0: nothing else
1: talk
0: I can
1: positively
0: do.
1: About the Brewers.
0: Oh,
1: well,
0: my
1: you know, I mean, he leaves one up in the zone. Yeah. It'll go a long way.
0: You asked
1: next
0: me,
1: pitch gone.
0: You asked me to talk positively. I said Bowers is going to hit.
2: Yes, this is not how it's supposed to work.
1: But then Mitchell hits that, and I thought it was a replay for a second.
0: It looked just like it.
1: Because he did the same bat flip.
0: Yep,
1: he did the same look. And it's like, wait a minute, that's another home run.
0: Yeah.
2: This is not how it's supposed to work, Jason.
0: I know, but sometimes, you know, I'm like the superhero in the movie where I just get my powers.
2: You're far from a superhero.
0: And I don't know how to use them.
2: You're like the furthest thing from a superhero.
0: I can't harness them.
1: Is this the beginning of Shazam?
0: No, I'm like when Spider-Man first got his powers. And he had no idea what it was. I got webs that come out of my hands, and I can do that. And I can climb up a wall. I can do all these things. Like
1: and now
0: I feel
1: yoked.
0: Like now.
1: Yeah,
0: I don't
1: know.
0: Hey, Justin, while the window is open, what do you want me to say now? What do you want me to say? While the window's open,
2: I want you to go home.
0: Make stuff happen.
2: What I want.
1: It's like I'm done with you. Bad enough of you.
0: All right.
1: You had your minute and a half. You're done.
0: All right. Outside of that, what do you want? Apparently, I still have power. What do you want, man? You want lotto numbers? What do you want?
2: This isn't how it works.
0: Okay, but maybe how it works right now.
2: Powers don't work like this.
0: But it may work like this right now. Who knows? Who knows what baseball gods
1: are. Normally you talk about great things and everything goes to hell.
0: Look at this.
1: Example, all my teams last week. And then here you are. you know, running joke of here. Say all the positive things about the Brewers.
0: Bowers is going to hit He's going to hit a really far home, not just a home run. He's going to really crush it.

0: And he did.
1: I thought you were talking about Brock Bowers.
2: It would be Michael Mayer who would have been up next instead of Garrett Mitchell.
1: It is almost Halloween.
2: Pitching change happening. With Blake Snell, really, maybe 98 pitches was the number for him.
3: It's funny because we said that too, right? With the runner on, how many more pitches do you go with Snell before he's gone?
2: And now it is a 4-2 lead for the Brewers as they continue to bat in the top of the seventh with nobody out. Evan Phillips coming into the game for the Dodgers.
3: Add how about a Fresca if you need to unload your anger.
2: Wait. What am I doing? The Jets are winning the Super Bowl this year. The Jets are winning the Super Bowl. The Jets will win the Super Bowl. The 2027 Super Bowl, 2026 season. The Jets will win the Super Bowl in February. The Mets will win the World Series next year. Syracuse will go to the Final Four. Now, why they win the championship in basketball this year, even though we lost to UConn last night by 20 and we couldn't buy a basket. And maybe he and Anthony's really not that good.
3: Should have stayed with the Knicks, lacrosse
2: the,
3: there.
2: The Knicks, yeah, yeah. The Knicks will repeat as NBA champions. What am I doing? Why am I waiting? I should have been saying all this in the beginning.
3: Well, as soon as that first ball landed in the seats, should have just gone into this litany of things.
2: What?
3: I'm going to drop another 10 pounds and I'm going to get my hair back.
2: Ah, wow.
3: My biceps are going to rival that of Hulk Hogan's.
2: Yeah, but
3: without all the extra.
2: I'd rather have that stuff, though. That's all cool stuff, though. I mean, that would be nice, but
3: I'm trying to help you.
2: Oh, I want to be able to eat whatever I want to in my life and not gain any weight and it be healthy for me. All right, put that out there, too. What else do I want? I want, what?
0: You could talk about, like, world peace and stuff.
2: Oh,
0: that'll appease.
2: Yeah.
0: People.
2: Oh, okay. No, sure.
0: I mean, like
2: okay,
0: all the okay. children of the world.
2: I didn't think about that. Yes.
3: In harmony.
2: The first wishes were about the Jets, the Mets, yeah. Syracuse, and the Knicks.
3: What about this? What about a little bit of economic stability? And,
2: okay. All right.
3: And then,
2: good. That's good. That's
3: and
2: good.
3: Wars okay. and
2: I want
3: famine. And
2: I want economic stability.
3: That.
2: No, I don't want famine and pestilence.
3: No, I said and an
2: things.
3: End to.
2: Okay. Okay.
3: You got to listen. Open. Yeah, okay. the, clean the ears.
2: I haven't seen the Four Horsemen of the Apocalypse for a long time. I haven't seen. okay, so what'd you say? So economic stability,
3: yeah.
2: World peace,
3: yeah.
2: Right, lower gas prices,
3: yeah, absolutely. Right? $2 milk,
2: less money, less money for groceries. Inflation to go down, yes, inflation to go down. What else? No global warming. No, the globe is good.
3: For people to go see Diddy.
2: Yes. That'll be streaming at some point soon. That'll be streaming.
3: I just wanted to see the reaction.
2: I'm not wasting that.
3: I'm sorry.
2: I gotta leave this window open.
3: No, yeah.
2: Oh,
3: the portal to hell that you opened. I don't know who you're asking at this point.
2: Okay, the ability to fly and me not being scared of flying because I hate flying, but the ability for me to fly like a superhero, but I'm not scared of flying. I want
3: no
2: that.
3: Capes.
2: Oh, immortality. Immortality. Why did I put that one first? Yes, immortality. But like immortality in the body I have now when I was 25 years old.
3: A presidential pardon on that whole mailbox thing.
2: Yes. Well, I think if I get all this stuff, I'll be okay.
3: I think I'll be all right. I'm just trying to help you out.
2: I think I'll be all right.
3: I just figured we'd ask for the moon.
2: Unlimited
3: wings.
2: When I want to. Manager of the Mets. When I want to. Now I'm back to me now. I think I just saved the globe. I think I just saved the globe.
3: You did add some stuff where you were really a man of the people there for a second.
2: After the Jets and the Mets and Syracuse and the Knicks, then I saved the globe.
3: Making Sopranos-like leisure suits and athletic wear acceptable.
2: Yes, very good. Yeah, okay. Well, I think that's good, right? You think I'm good?
3: Was that good?
2: I think that's enough. I think I'm good.
3: I think you got to a dozen.
1: I think you hurt enough people tonight, Jason.
3: You hurt Frost.
1: You hurt enough people tonight, okay?
2: A lot of things. Hey, you asked me to do it, so I did it.
3: First 22 batters of the night, 2 hits. Yeah. Last 3?
2: 3.
3: Your fault.
2: You know who would always say that to me was Beano Cook when I would interview him and I would ask him something and he would answer. And I would say, but Beano, how do you think that? And I would say, X, Y, and Z, talk about a football game, whatever. And he'd just go, but Jason. And he would give me, other reasons. And then I go, but Beano, this. He goes, you asked me a question and I answered it. Okay, that's it. You asked me and I answered your question. Do we have another question? Like, okay. You asked me to say something good about the Brewers. I said, we're going to get a home run there from Bowers. Bowers hits a home run. The next batter hits a home run. I can't control
3: it. You might have become best friends right there.
2: I can't control it. I have like force-like powers.
3: That's it?
2: Ooh. What I want the force. Oh, what I want the force.
3: Ooh. See, I want Emperor's lightning force.
2: Unlimited power! Exit out by the Fresca. Exit Swollen Dome. The Jason Smith Show with my...

0: That's right, Mike Harmon.
1: Yes.
0: So here we are, top of the seventh. Brewers still batting, one out, one on, with a 4-2 lead over the Dodgers. We have more MLB on the way, but we got big NFL news coming up next right here. 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
2: As veterans, we've dealt with noise. 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We can handle that kind of noise. Back home, the noise is different. It seems like everyone's talking all at once and over each other because they just want to be heard. They're taking selfies and oversharing. But we know that it's not about hearing. It's about listening. Listening to what's actually happening with our fellow veterans. Understanding each other because we share the same experiences, the same vocabulary, following the same paths that others have walked. If only we can pick up the trail. Make the Connection is a place for veterans to hear stories from other veterans. 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
1: .com

0: Smith Show with my best friend, Mike Harmon. CS is here streaming live on Fox 1. Back-to-back World Series champion Dodgers taking on the top-seeded Brewers in an NLCS rematch. One series from the World Series. Stream the MLB postseason live on Fox 1. And where that sits right now, it is a 4-2 Brewers lead going to the top of the eighth.
1: All your fault.
0: I manifested a Bauer's home run and then the Mitchell home run after it.
1: Because I think he only asked for the Bowers. I don't think he needed you to pile on.
0: Well,
1: with
0: apparently it was just that the portal was open.
1: No, like, once like it was there, we were able, like we were going full Ned and everything else, trying to close stuff.
0: Like when Thanos is opening up the portal and everybody was coming to help him, and Ebony Maw was there, and all of they were there. Rain fire.
1: You know, that's funny. What happened. I was watching him earlier.
0: Ebony Maw,
1: take it off your coals.
0: So Frostberg says, "Say something to curse." Say something good about the Brewers to curse him, because he thinks every time I say something good about a team,
2: well,
0: I
2: it's
0: curse
2: science
0: them.
2: At this point.
1: Well, that is true. There is a proliferation, a preponderance of evidence.
0: I'm not taking credit for the Bears because that was going to happen. Going to happen.
1: Bears. Oh, so, look at them on the White Sox. Look at them. Hey, sure.
0: Frostberg says, "Say something good to curse the Brewers." And after Yelich was on base to lead off the seventh inning in a 2-1 game, I said, well, Bowers is going to hit the longest home run in Dodger Stadium history here. This is going to be book it. This
1: I think
0: is
1: we gave be it a the two-run homer. Yeah, Snell's going to leave one up in the zone, and it's going to be gone.
0: And Jake Bowers clobbered a two-run homer. The Brewers lead the Dodgers 3-2. Then it looked like a carbon copy of the last pitch. First pitch to Garrett Mitchell. He goes deep. Blake Snell comes out of the game. The Brewers now lead it 4-2. The Dodgers go out 1-2-3 in the bottom of the seventh. So right now, real nervous time right now for the Dodgers dynasty, being six outs away from basically ending.
1: Four runs for the Brewers, three home runs. Churio, who led off the game with a home run, now up against Sasaki. It's desperation time. You had that one big chance, one big inning that could have been, and instead the bullpen that gave up the big hit to Will Smith then comes back and gets two huge strikeouts to end the threat and leave it as a 2-1 game. Just, you know, crazy.
0: And while it's 2-1, now there's still six outs to go. Yeah. Dodgers still left it right, but the Brewers bullpen, outside of the two-run double to Will Smith, has pitched really well. Again, they got out of the bigger situation after Will Smith's double with second and third and one out. Hall comes in to relieve Uribe. Back-to-back strikeouts, no more damage done. It could have been a 4-1 game. Instead, it's 2-1, and now the Brewers lead a 4-2. Sometimes it's just your time, and it's felt like from the beginning of the series, it's the Brewers. It's felt like that way. They've had a little bit more jump. The Dodgers have seemed like they're a little bit more out of gas, but there is nothing bigger than this. Is what's the one thing the Brewers absolutely do not do? They don't hit home runs.
1: They don't hit home runs.
0: No. They had four home runs all season. Right? That's it. They do not hit home runs. One of the worst home run hitting teams in baseball. What have they done so far in this series? Guys, I'm going to point at Pete again. You don't answer. What
1: they're
0: going to
1: hit home runs.
0: They have hit home runs. I mean, that's
1: all your fault.
0: Sometimes it's just your time. It just feels that way right now. Again, six outs to go, but when you hit home runs and you're not a home run hitting team, you are just rolling sevens, man.
1: Like, go back to the regular season, the only team with fewer home runs, the Toronto Blue Jays, because Vladimir Guerrero did not hit a home run at home until the end of August or early September. Brewers were tied with the Angels, to kind of put some perspective on things. And then you have the Guardians hit 162 on the year, but they're very much a get them on, get them over, get them in kind of squad, except when they golf out home runs at the most incredible times. Jose Ramirez.
0: I mean, it really is incredible to see, you know, the two home runs tonight, a really big deal. But that's the thing. It's like, you know, we talk about the Brewers for a little bit. It's like, oh, yeah, you know, that's the thing about the Brewers is that they play baseball the old-fashioned way. They manufacture runs. Yeah, you know, all that's great. But, boy, you get to the postseason, you kind of have to hit home runs to win, right? It's a thing. Well, like, if you don't hit home runs.

0: you're not going to win. And what are they doing now? They're hitting home runs. They're getting big home runs, right? The Contreras home run to center field in the last game where he took 8 days to circle the bases and stop and point to the outfield. Hit a big home run in game one. You know, I mean, they've been hitting home runs in that when you're hot, you're hot.
1: But just to inform it for folks that, need a little more to really understand this Brewer squad, right? Second fewest home runs on the year, second most runs eclipsed only by the Cubs in terms of regular season runs. They played at 832 runs this season, which is just insane. So you talk about, you know, operational efficiency and situational hitting. That has been it for the Brewers. So if you like old-time baseball, which so many claim to, this is your
0: squad. Yeah, that's old-time baseball. Love it.
1: Hey, get them on, get them over, get them in.
0: So again, we'll have more on this coming up in a few minutes. Kevin Wyatt will have an update on what's trending. Again, the Brewers are batting in the top of the eighth inning with one out. However, big stuff out of the NFL today. We have a couple of quarterbacks in a to-play or not-to-play situation this weekend. Lamar Jackson, there is a small chance he can actually come back and play this week against the Browns.
1: Wafer thin.
0: Okay, now, I don't think they would say that if there wasn't more than a small chance for him to come back and play. I mean, I know you want to put that out there and make the Browns prepare for Lamar Jackson, but okay, you're preparing for Lamar Jackson anyway. I get it. But, like, I don't think they would throw that out there. Yes, there is gamesmanship, but maybe he does have a chance. And in the pantheon of to play or not to play, he does not need to play.
1: No.
0: He does not need to play. This division is much more manageable than it seemed the beginning of the season. The Bengals are much more mortal. I'm still not believing in the Steelers and the Browns. You saw them. They got exposed by the Jets last week. It rained, and the Browns said, we can't play in the rain. This is awful.
1: Jets,
0: yeah, I mean, look. The
1: same
0: Jets
1: record as the Rams.
0: Yeah. So,
1: you know, they're a juggernaut.
0: Jets.
1: I mean, you just spoke it into existence. You're Super Bowl champ.
0: Yeah, I mean, Baltimore is not desperate. No. You still have a great chance to win this game without him. Your defense is in the middle of the pack so far. The Browns' weapons are not going to really they don't strike fear in your heart. Is this a game? Okay, could it wind up being a close game and a little bit more difficult? Because yes, you're playing in Cleveland, and Cleveland tends to play the games close. But you've beaten Cleveland a couple times, right? I think the last time they won was like 2023 when Cleveland won. There's no desperation to get Lamar Jackson back in the game this weekend. So as far as Lamar Jackson playing, yeah, I'd like to see this be a DNP form for one more week, because you don't want him to come back and re-injure himself, and all of a sudden you're thinking, what's going to happen now 4 weeks down the line? You don't want that to happen.
1: I think it just comes back to when we had the injury occur, you're talking about the schedule, and you're trying to figure out, you know, from an NFL side, how do you get through the season? How do you put these primetime games and trying to showcase your best players, all of that. But sometimes it puts you at a horrible disadvantage. Go back to the game in Brazil, to the game against Tennessee, to the game against Atlanta. That's September 27th through to the 11th of October. That's an awful lot of football that you played in that stretch. So and you were able to come away with wins in all of those. If you drop the game to Atlanta in week five, okay, perhaps you're looking at it a little differently, but you mentioned the Bengals. They're on the schedule for next week. And then you have a road trip to the Bills and the Jaguars November 5th on a short week. Those are your leaders in the AFC. Those are the teams you're going to compete for home field advantage, not the Bengals. But the Bills and the Jaguars, and then you get, you know, the date, 11 days later, you got the Chargers coming into Baltimore. But you're looking at a stretch where you're going to be playing some of the heavyweights. So if you can buy another week with Lamar Jackson on the shelf, Snoop Hundley's been great.
0: Yeah,
1: right? He's one of those guys.
0: It's not like, hey, they eked out a 13-12 win. Like, you scored 30 points. You went down on a game-winning drive. Like,
1: and you operated
0: is okay.
1: Your offense, right? Yeah. You didn't have to come up with a completely different thing because he doesn't fit what you've done. No, that's why he's been retained.
0: Yeah, that's why he's the guy.
1: And why he's the guy.
0: Yeah. So, to play or not to play, Lamar Jackson, no. Michael Penix Jr., on track to start versus your Chicago Bears.
1: Yeah. Said he's salivating after last week.
0: Said his rib injury is good. And to play, not to play, Michael Penix Jr. has to play. But not just because he clearly is the best quarterback for the Falcons, because all of a sudden they've turned into a viable team. He has played well enough. He has game managed really well. And again, when you have the best running back in

0: NFL to turn and say, here, Bijan, go do your thing. Things get a little bit that easier helps. At quarterback, sure. Right? Yeah. Now he's protected a little bit more, but he doesn't need to play simply because it's their best chance to win, even though it is. The division's awful. You can, the first 1-7 is going to win that division, right? That's how bad it is. You had Gale Benson, the Saints owner today, say, apologize to the fans for how bad things are.
1: I saw that headline late last night. I just went, wow, I wish we were on the air for this one now.
0: In a bad division, we are really bad, right? So that's, boy, Saints, yo. Again, who did I say was my surprise Super Bowl team? If you are looking for a long shot in the NFC, who did I say was going to win the NFC
1: Saints.
0: South?
1: Saints! But here's the thing.
0: That's my fault. That's
1: we're only
0: fault.
1: A third of the way through the season.
0: That's
1: there's
0: my fault.
1: A lot of football to be played.
0: Well, I think at 1-4, they're in first place. So, I mean,
1: well, they at least have some share in it. Yeah.
0: I think they have a magic number now at 1-4. But for the Falcons, he needs to play because this is your year where you decide Michael Penix Jr. is our guy, or we're going back to get somebody else. Because the thing about him is you still have no idea how good he is because he can't stay on the field. He has to do everything he can to stay on the field. He's got to be able to play through whatever he can play through because they need an evaluation. Because if it's another year where Michael Penix Jr. is hurt, guess what? They're going to get a quarterback in the draft, or they're going to get another quarterback in free agency. Look, it didn't work with Tua. We're going to go back out and get somebody else, and they're going to come in and maybe take the job away. He's got to show that his body can withstand the rigors of the NFL. And that's the biggest thing. It's not about winning. It's about he's got to put together a body of work that encapsulates the vast majority of the season, right? Like, yes, hurt to start the season. I get it. They want to get him back in. He wasn't quite ready. But now clearly he is ready, right? He's played well enough. He's thrown the ball well enough. He's done exactly what they need him to do. And now there's really life on that Falcons team that has a lot of offensive talent on it. But if he doesn't play the whole season, if it's another year where, hey, he takes a hit and he's out, and I'm not saying that these are injuries that he's got to learn how to play with pain or play magic. No, this is where he's just got to show his body can withstand the rigors of the NFL.
1: Well, like, some of it is pain tolerance, right? I mean, look, you're a quarterback in the NFL. You are going to take some hits, and you're going to need to be able to get through your treatment and learn how to play. We've watched this time and again. Now, when he first got hit, it's like, wow, those might be broken ribs. Maybe one rib. I don't know. But the idea that if he's found to have cleared all of those kind of protocols and whatever, wear the flak jacket and get your ass out there. Because there's just so much more to it, right? You've got to show that you can play through some pain. There's injuries, and obviously it's a long, extensive history for him with the ACLs and everything else. But if you can't just take a hit to the gut, and the midsection and get back up, like at some point, like the team's got to decide to move on because you got to be able to play through some of that.
0: Yeah, I mean, look, you want Drew Mestemaker coming in here next year and being the guy and all of a sudden taking off? I mean,
1: currently the number two in terms of odds for the number one pick behind Jeremiah Smith.
0: They're trying to make Mestemaker, like Jets Twitter is trying to make Mestemaker to the Jets happen.
1: It's
0: it's not going to happen.
1: Look at that surname, though.
0: Yeah. Oh, Mestemaker's a great look. And we watched him in North Texas and he was so good.
1: Mestemaker.
0: And you know, but this meteoric rise, you know, of Mestemaker has been great. Like, you know, is he the Zach Wilson of next year? But I'm just saying, like, you know, people are trying to make that happen.
1: What are you doing?
0: I'm just saying. People trying to make Mestemaker happen. I'm beside. Mestemaker's mom? What about Mrs. Mestemaker?
1: I have to ask.
0: Hey, Mrs. Mestemaker.
1: Because if you're going to make a line about Zach Wilson, that's the only thing anybody remembers at this
0: point. What do you make of Mrs. Mestemaker? What do you... I just want to say things
1: trying to
0: like
1: say
0: that.
1: A bunch of M's? Yeah. No, I get it.
0: Hey, Mrs. Mestemaker, is your husband's name Michael?
1: Michael and Millie Mestemaker.
0: Exit Alvaro Fresca. Exit Swollen Dome. Jason Smith. 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Well, the scoreboard has been dented again in Los Angeles. Kevin Wyatt has what's latest with what's trending. K-Dub, what do you got, my friend?
2: Oh, boy, yeah. If you're a Dodger fan, I'd suggest not listening, at least for the next few seconds, because it's gone from bad to worse out at Dodger Stadium. The Dodgers were trailing 1-0 into the sixth inning. Blake Snell had actually pitched incredibly well through those first six-plus innings. That gave Will Smith a chance to give the Dodgers a lead on a 2-RBI double in the bottom of the sixth, but Well, the Dodgers gave it right back. Blake Snell giving up back-to-back homers to Jake Bowers and Garrett Mitchell to make it 4-2. Just

0: Wroblewski just threw a wild pitch, so another run comes in for Milwaukee in that eighth inning. We're now heading to the bottom of the eighth inning in Los Angeles, and the Brewers leading LA 5-2. And I'm just going to say it right now. I think this series is over. The Jets have a better chance at winning the Super Bowl at the end of this season than the Dodgers have at winning the World Series.
1: 2-3 Jets. Here we go.
0: Oh, yeah. Not good times right now in LA, as they've got 6 outs to work with here in Game 3 to avoid facing an 0-3 series deficit in this best-of-7 NLCS. Well, Game 4 tomorrow has actually been moved back to the evening, 8 o'clock Eastern Time in Los Angeles. The ALCS was moved up to the afternoon because they're expecting inclement weather in Cleveland, so they moved that game to 1 o'clock in the afternoon. But the Dodgers right now trailing 5-2 the eighth inning tonight in Los Angeles. The Phillies and Don Mattingly have agreed to a 2-year deal. So they're taking the interim tag off of Don Mattingly and making him the full-time manager for at least the next 2 seasons. Other managerial news, Joe Espada not going to return to the Houston Astros. His contract expiring at the end of this month, and they're choosing not to bring him back. And in the NFL, a couple of quarterback injury news updates to give you. Lamar Jackson, not at practice today, but Jesse Minter called Jackson day-to-day, and ESPN is saying that Jackson does have a realistic chance of playing against the Browns on Sunday. Michael Penix Jr. is expected to start for the Falcons against the Bears on Sunday, despite suffering a rib injury in last Sunday's game. Marvin Harrison Jr., freshly arrived from Arizona, is going to make his debut in London for the Texans, according to head coach DeMeco Ryans. The team is going to be playing the Jaguars Sunday in London. In soccer, FIFA set to amend its rules to prevent a repeat of that controversial reversal of a suspension for Florian Balogun after he got his red card. Supposed to miss the next game. FIFA then paused that suspension, but they're going to change the rules coming up so that there is no longer a ability to do that. So a red card will mean a 1-game suspension no matter what. And LIV Golf seems to be on their final ropes, and an attorney representing that golf circuit told a bankruptcy judge that the Embattled Tour should know by the end of the month whether it will be ceasing operations or continuing to move forward. Back to you guys.
1: Thanks a bunch, K-Dub. The Jason Smith Show with my best friend, Mike Harmon. So we got more baseball on the way. Can the Dodgers fight their way back into this? But coming up next, we have an honest-to-goodness great football game tomorrow night on TNF. We got the Broncos, the Seahawks. We preview it. Who's walking away with the much needed win? That's next. Jason and Mike, Fox Sports Radio.
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1: My mom is a veteran and she was injured in the line of duty.
2: I hurt my leg in a training accident when she was only 2 years old.
1: She had 7 different surgeries over the span of 9 years, and there were tons of complications.
2: I couldn't be the mom my kids needed me to be.
1: She missed so much.
2: After my last surgery, I got an infection so bad I thought it was going to kill me.
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2: I'm doing much better now. 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
1: She can kick a mean soccer ball.
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7: 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The crown is yours. Right now, bottom of the eighth inning. Dodgers trail the Brewers 5-2. Shohei Ohtani may be busting out of

0: the slump a little too late. Single up the middle. Dodgers have a runner on with two outs. Closer Trevor McGill is in the game for Milwaukee, facing Will Smith, who's got the big hit so far tonight. The big blow, the bases loaded double off the wall. That's been it for LA. Again, chasing three runs here in the bottom of the eighth. What do you got, Frostburg?
1: Can you put out a two-run home run right here, please?
0: Yeah, sure. This should be a two-run home run by Will Smith, easy. Like, basically right where he hit his double, he's going to knock it over the fence, and it's going to be a no-doubter, and it's going to be 5-4, and suddenly it's going to be a game.
2: All I can say is that as soon as that last pitch, now you have a strike, it's 1-2, but one came inside. Sorry, buddy. Body armor.
0: Yeah, you got to lean in.
2: Get him on. Get him over. Get him in. Look, Shohei got hit in the ass earlier. Like, it's that winning time, man. You need base runners. However,
0: and the thing is, you know, is I always would tell, you know, coaching the girls, like, hey, I know you don't want to get, when you're young and you're like playing in U8 or U10, you know, when someone get hits, usually they give you, when it's not a playoff game or a tournament game or some kind, they go, hey, do you want to take the hit by pitch or do you want to continue to bat? Cause you know, generally pitchers are wild. It happens. Mm-hmm. So I always say, no, take the at bat, you know, but when you start playing for stakes, it's like, okay. So I always remember I give the same speech to the girls before. I said, okay, this is a season now. This is a time, whether it's All-Stars or a state tournament, where you are if a pitch gets to you, you are not backing out of the way. You just have to turn. Just turn. You have to make it. You have to move.
2: Look,
0: because if you don't move, the umpire is not going to give you the hit by pitch. You got to make an effort to get out of the way of the ball. But they can't tell you how to move. So it's just, you got to know when it's coming in, just turn. It's a softball. It's not going to hurt you. And that's not like, and a couple of times that happened where they turn and got to, okay, good. We got that. You feeling okay? Great, great, great. And then sometimes I would threaten them, but I say, okay, now we're going to practice it with the pitching machine. Wait, what? Yeah. Hey, we got that. Turn it up to about 65 and we're going to practice this. And I would have the coach and he would just turn it up and all of a sudden the balls would come flying out. Obviously we didn't do it.
2: And then you were arrested.
0: No. Obviously we didn't do it. But I said, okay, everybody line up without a bat near the pitching machine. They go, no, I'm just kidding. Of course,
2: gotta be careful, man. Even the threat of such a thing. But yes, yeah, you'll have the imprint of the softball on the thigh or whatever for a bit. But perhaps the glory of scoring the winning run. But the Dodgers go down meekly in the eighth, and we head to the ninth on the rally caps route.
0: Did not work for Will Smith.
2: No, it did not.
0: It did not work.
2: Fly out down the right field line.
0: Now, tomorrow night, we have a great game on Thursday Night Football, right? No matter how you want to cut it up, this is a great game. We have the Broncos and the Seahawks, and I love the under the most in this game. But even with Denver at home, I can't pick them.
2: Over-under is at 40.5, and
0: that sounds high. That sounds high to me. Look, Seattle's defense is still at the top of the NFL, and Bo Nix isn't great, right? You saw last week, the Broncos said, okay, Sean Payton's going to start calling plays again. There's his superpower. Did not go great, right? Mm-hmm. Bo Nix did not have a great game. It's not that Bo Nix suddenly is terrible, but Bo Nix maybe peaked when nobody knew a lot about him. Sean Payton was able to mold him, but he's not the game breaker that he was the first year and a half or so into his career. He's still a functional, good quarterback, but he's not someone that's going to go crazy. And this Seahawks defense is built to stop them. And I don't think Seattle is in a lot of danger unless they start turning the football over, because that's really the only thing that gives them difficulty is when Darnold throws a couple of picks or they put the football on the ground. They don't seem to be able to overcome turnovers. But you play a clean game, Seattle's going to win on a short week. I'm going to give them the benefit of the doubt. They're going to play a clean game. They walk away with the win tomorrow night.
2: Seattle, 2.5-point favorite on the road. Yeah, I mean, the offensive struggles continue. Remember back even in his rookie season, there were a lot of those split screens of Sean Payton not seemingly being satisfied with at least the first half exploits of his young quarterback, and that continues here into year three. But I think they do enough defensively, the Denver front, to get after Sam Darnold, create some chaos, and they walk away with a field goal win. I do like the under. I think we're looking at like a 2017, 2016.
0: If instead of 40.5, you put it at 30.5, I would go, ooh, do I really think it's not? It's gonna, do I really think it'd be 17-14 instead of 17-13? Do I really think one team's not going to kick a field goal? Nah, I don't know. The defenses are pretty good.
2: Grind it out. This is going to be a fun one to watch, though. Good chess match. Seattle coming off of a a difficult end. JSN has been walking with

0: football strapped to his hands all week.
1: Speaking of the end, are we nearing the end of the Dodgers dynasty? They are three outs away from going down 3-0 in the NLCS to the Brewers. Keep it right here. It's Must Listen Radio. We'll tell you all about it next. 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
2: All your fault.

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6: Major League Baseball, NLCS Game 3. The Brewers already leading this best of seven series, 2-0, and they look well on their way to making a 3-0 series lead as they lead the Dodgers 5-2. They're in the top of the ninth with two outs. There's currently a review going on, but either way, the Dodgers will have three outs to work with to get at least three runs, but the Brewers do have a runner in scoring position right now, so it could get even worse for Los Angeles, but three outs to work with before LA could be facing an 0-3 series deficit. Game 4 tomorrow has been moved back to 8 o'clock Eastern time. That's because they're expecting inclement weather in Cleveland, so the American League Championship Series has been moved up to 1 o'clock in the afternoon Eastern time. I'm Kevin Wired.
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6: 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The crown is yours. Top of the ninth inning at Chavez Ravine. Another insurance run for the Brewers. Robleski gives up a single to left field. It is now a 6-2 lead for Milwaukee. They are still batting in the top of the ninth inning. Ortiz with a ground ball between third and short. And now the Brewers have a 4-run lead to protect at least in the ninth inning, looking for a hammerlock on the NLCS. It would be a 3-0 lead for the Brewers.
13: You're going full-on 60s wrestling when you start talking about the hammerlock.
6: Hammerlock.
13: Maybe a little bit into the Greco-Roman style, but yeah, you got to keep it with a slam at this point.
6: Yeah.
13: This is. Robleski, not hard hit balls, just found the right spot.
6: A bloop and a blast.
13: Now we got Churio back up, homered all the way back on the first pitch of the game against Blake Snell. But for the Dodger fans, they're on their hands at this point, just like confused as to what they're seeing.
6: You know, this whole
13: prayerful
6: series,
13: pose.
6: We're getting to the bottom of the ninth inning now for the Dodgers. Robleski gets out of it. It will be 8-9-1. It'll be Kike Hernandez, Tommy Edman, NLCS MVP Tommy Edman.
13: That's right.
6: And Mookie Betts, which, of course, driving in, and I'm listening, and he comes up to bat, and all they just start talking about is 2024. You know, he's a former NLCS MVP. I'm like, I want to turn the radio off.
13: No, because at this point,
6: I'm turning it
13: you
6: off.
13: Are going back and thinking of happier times and pulling up every one of the great exploits of their Dodgerdom to try to channel that and speak that into existence.
6: Yeah.
13: Much like Frostberg wanted you to speak into existence all sorts of big outs and everything.
14: Yeah, until he screwed it up, Mike. Yeah,
6: hey,
13: and somewhere the magic got screwed up. You got the spell wrong, man.
6: In case you're just tuning in, I manifested the big Bowers home run that gave the Brewers the 3-2
14: really
6: lead.
14: A horrible person.
6: You asked me to do it.
14: We gotta not play this way.
6: We got to play the audio back.
13: No, he wanted you to do it with the sarcasm and snark
6: okay.
13: so that you bring.

0: pain and misery upon them, and instead you actually brought positivity.
1: Yeah, you literally treated it like you were talking to Santa, asking him what you wanted.
0: Hey, you want a sandwich?
2: All right. To tell you what happened.
1: Two sandwiches.
2: We go back. Last night, Justin says, Jason, okay, your cursing of the Bears is complete. I told you, the Bears are the best team in football.
1: Not just the Bears, Jason. It's every damn team you talk about.
0: Chargers?
2: No.
0: Yeah, the Chargers.
2: Oh, I did have the Chargers.
0: Chargers going deep. Look at the Bears
1: and Chargers.
0: He has aged terribly in the last 5 weeks.
2: It's like one of those.
0: That beard is getting really gray.
2: You know, Frostberg is like one of those president pictures when, you know, here's when they took office and here's when they leave office, right?
0: And it's not Mike McDaniel, it's you.
2: So
1: it's like that Kay Adams picture.
2: Frostberg. Frostberg.
0: Wow.
2: Frostberg's
0: how do you respond
2: tonight?
0: To that one? There you go. Yeah.
2: So last night, Justin comes and says, okay, Jason, I need you to curse the Brewers. Say good things about the Brewers going into game three. I said, okay, because then you're going to curse them and the Dodgers will win game three. So I said all kinds of great things about the Brewers.
0: You did.
2: Right? Okay, great.
0: You talked all about your love of Milwaukee.
2: And it
0: worked. Channeled your inner Alice Cooper.
2: Because the first thing Frostberg said to me was, say something great about the Brewers. I said, well, their bullpen is outstanding.
0: Yeah.
2: 28 innings pitched so far in the postseason, one earned run. They're just going to roll right through the Dodgers the rest of this series. Dodgers won't score one run against that bullpen. That bullpen is great. Okay. What happened tonight? First inning. That the Brewers bullpen comes in. Uribe can't throw strikes. Will Smith knocks one off the wall for a double. First run or first two runs they've given up in quite a while. So all of a sudden it's working, right? All right, great. Hey, the Dodgers 2-1 lead. Then we start the show. Frostberg says again, okay, worked last night.
0: Mm-hmm.
2: Jason, I need you to say something really good about the Brewers right now. When he asked me to say this, the Dodgers were up 2-1.
0: Mm-hmm.
2: Blake Snell was in the game. Christian Yelich was at first base. Jake Bowers was up in the top of the seventh inning. So I said, okay, Bowers is going to launch one here. This may be the longest home run in the history of Dodger Stadium. He's going to, no doubt about it, it's going to be a no doubt about it home run. He's going to launch it, and it's going to be 3-2 like that. What happens? Bowers launches one of the longest home runs.
0: 412 feet later.
2: Just seconds later.
0: Yeah.
2: Just seconds later.
0: No,
2: he did
0: that's it.
2: We'll play the audio for you coming up. Seconds later,
0: he hits a home run. We gave you the specificity of Snell leaving it up a little bit and him going to get it.
2: And now, like, I don't know what my own power is. No. Like, what kind of power do I have? Is my power, like, that's a really interesting superhero where I use my power, but
1: you're
2: I don't know how it's going
1: from a
2: to
1: superhero.
2: Go. Right? Is my power going to do what I want it to do, or is it going to do the opposite of what I want
0: to
2: do?
0: Well, I have
2: do?
0: Two things.
2: Yeah.
0: First off, I mean, Justin just says you're the opposite of the superhero. We can debate that for a second.
1: Literally the furthest thing.
0: Hey, well, we'll leave that in a second.
2: You put
1: no powers.
2: You put the bad signal out. I showed up,
1: Austin
2: and then you
1: powers.
2: Said, oh, no, I don't want that.
0: And then
2: you
0: Mitchell
2: now.
0: Homered after Bowers. But put that away for a second. No capes, no spandex. Okay?
2: Okay, I could be a capeless spandex.
0: No spandex.
2: Yeah,
0: you leave your baggy sweats.
2: But you called me like I was Nathan Fillion in Lanter.
1: Leave your UCLA sweatsuits at home, all right?
2: And then you said, blank you, man. No, you put out the signal for me. You put out the Lanter signal. You put out the bat signal.
1: Well, you
2: I showed
1: with
2: up.
1: This situation.
0: Said, hey,
2: you
0: pie man.
2: Say something positive and good about the
1: and
2: Brewers.
1: And didn't even mean it.
0: I said, say something. I'm giving up on you.
2: Not only that, my power was now out of control because then Garrett Mitchell homers on the next pitch.
0: Pretty much in the same spot.
2: Makes it a 4-2 game. And now the Brewers have added a couple of runs here. And now the Dodgers batting with one out in the bottom of the ninth.
0: You opened the portal to hell.
2: It's not,
0: you know
2: what? You
0: put that all on Frost, but look what you did to him.
2: Again, this is think about this superhero story where the superhero doesn't know when he tries to do something, when he tries to act for good, he doesn't know if his power is going to help the situation or hurt the situation.
0: Well,
2: like
0: that's a
2: whole season, man, of
0: no,
2: trying,
0: we could do
2: trying
0: that.
2: To figure things out.
0: Either that or it's just the next iteration, and I know there's one coming, Werewolf, that comes out from Eggers later on this year. But, I mean, that's kind of like the
2: Did
0: werewolf.
2: Did you say werewolf?
0: Werewolf.
2: You said wolf. It sounded like you said werewolf.
0: Wolf.
2: Werewolf.
0: Wolf.
2: Werewolf. Werewolf.
0: Like a German pronunciation.
2: Wolf. It's a werewolf.
0: Wolf. But the
2: werewolf of London.
0: Well, I mean, look, it depends who's singing the song. But because if you're in Germany, I bet you it does sound like wolf.
2: Werewolf.
0: But the point being that
2: the wolf is on fire.
0: The way you're describing your superpower. By the way, all these people that are leaving this game early, they suck. But I'll put that aside.
2: As you saw the stands in the game earlier,

0: not as many people at the game as you expected.
1: They're showing guys swinging in the on-deck circle. There's a lot of empty seats.
0: I bet you there's plenty.
1: Mary Hart, long gone.
0: Plenty, plenty of good tickets available for game four, I bet.
1: Hey, stop.
0: No, 150%.
1: But the point being that the way you've described your superpowers, like you don't know really what's going on, is like all the classic, you know, Lon Chaney movies and everything. It's like, well, what happened? I don't know. Something happened terrible. All the chickens are gone. There's been murders in the village. What happened? I don't know. We found this guy sleeping over here, though. Is that me? Maybe, maybe not. So maybe you're not a superhero. Maybe you're actually, you know, part of a demonic thing going on here in the Halloween season.
0: Oh, no, I'm okay with that. I'm okay with not knowing. Is he really a superhero?
1: Are you good or bad?
0: Is he a bad guy? Yeah. Like, wow, that's a great. Not only do I not know if my powers work, am I good or am I bad?
1: No, that's
0: I like that. That's good. Like, that's like three seasons
1: of
0: HBO Max.
1: So we can go, like, the first one, we have the setup of all sorts of crazy stuff going on.
0: Uh-huh.
1: Second season, we try to get inside your head with what's going on. Not quite Exorcist to the Heretic kind of thing, but, you know, that kind of thing. And then we, you know, in season three, we get to figure it out.
0: All right. We got three seasons planned out already.
1: Oh, absolutely.
2: There's not a lot going on in your head, though.
0: This is I got plenty of
1: demons. Oh, no,
0: I
1: there's
0: got
1: plenty,
0: so much stuff
1: plenty
0: in my
1: of
0: head.
1: Demons working through the cobwebs.
0: So many things. Already, I feel like we have better plans for a series of television than what's actually on the air sometimes.
1: Yeah, we did that in like 4 minutes.
0: Boy, that first season was great. What do you got for the second season? I don't know. Oh, okay. All right. Good luck. Okay.
1: Well, they're bringing that Tatiana Maslany show back for a second season.
0: Yeah, Maximum Overdrive, Pleasure Guarantee.
1: Yeah, I saw that earlier too. I said, okay, cool. Yeah. But that's one where I'm like, all right, what are you doing in season two?
0: Yeah. I mean, like, there's all, like you know, Widow's Bay. What are you going to do season two? Like, I feel like so many shows have a plan. This is what we're doing season one. And they go and they present it to different streaming services and
1: I
0: companies,
1: just hope you get
0: and they
1: a
0: go, look, we have this. This is what we're doing in episode two, episode three. Here's a story arc here that takes episode three to episode six. All of these, and then episode eight ends. Great. What do you have for season two? Oh, we got so many ideas of things we want to do in season two. Okay, great. Meanwhile, they don't have a lot of ideas. They just have things they could do. And now when you get it, hey, you spent the last 2 or 3 years working on season one, and then all of a sudden, hey, in 8 months, we need season two.
1: Well, but it's like the band's first album, right? Yeah. It's all the blood, sweat, and tears, Tales from the Road, and everything else. And then for the encore, you need it fast.
0: My mom always told me this, and this is the best thing she told me, because sometimes it happens the other way. But she would always say, you buy a band's first album, and then you buy their best of. Like, that's the best way to save your money. You buy their best. Now, certain albums, you want to buy all their stuff, right? Because they're that. But sometimes, like, that first album is really good. Oh, but I'm hearing the second album is not quite as good. Okay, you buy their first album, you buy their best stuff.
1: And then you hear the opening chords of Monkey Business and recognize you're needed slave to the grind.
0: I don't know anybody needed slave to the grind.
1: Oh, you did?
0: Nah, I don't think so. Nah, it wasn't. Not great,
1: Get
0: Bob.
1: Them.
0: Speaking of out.
1: Oh, boy.
0: The last time the Dodgers trailed a playoff series 3-0 was the 1966 World Series against the Baltimore Orioles. It was Jim Palmer and Dave McNally. And
1: look at that.
0: Oh, they had all those great starting pitchers.
1: Well, I mean, that culminated at the end of the decade, too. Mm. I mean, they kept that running for a while. But now I'm pulling up that that roster, because you got to go back to 66.
0: Because this is what the Dodgers are facing now. They go out 1-2-3 in the bottom of the ninth inning, and the Brewers take a 3-0 lead in the NLCS over the Dodgers. Again, you want to blame me? That's fine. Again, I don't know how my powers work. I'm trying to figure it out. I don't know.
1: You're trying to work it out.
0: Justin Frostberg, Dodger fan extraordinaire, asked me to say something good about the Brewers. I manifest a Bowers home run. Seconds later, Bowers hits a home run. I'll wear it. Like I mean, with great power comes great responsibility.
1: Well,
0: I
1: understand. Just don't have
2: all you're going to wear.
0: I understand that.
2: He's got a sandwich for you.
1: There you go. Yeah, you need to order sandwiches now. McNally, sandwich. Palmer, Barber, and Wally Bunker.
0: Oh, yeah. Both Robinsons, right? Frank and Brooks Robinson.
1: We go to 66, yeah.
2: What about Wally Joyner?
1: You got Boog Powell, Davey Johnson, Louis Aparicio,
0: yeah.
1: Frank Robinson, Had his 49 home run, 122 RBI that season. So absolutely insane. Charlie Lau was on that.
0: Oh.
1: Later, became one of the greatest hitting coaches of all time.
0: Charlie Lau, Walt Reniac, right? Yeah. Those are the two greatest hitting coaches.
1: Those

0: two guys and add the sod father, Roger Bossert, and we got ourselves a trifecta.
1: So it is a Brewers victory. 6-2 is your final. What now for the Dodgers? Why are the Brewers up 3-0? What has happened to the biggest dynasty the MLB has seen over the past decade? Don't worry. We have the answer for you. That's coming up next right here. Jason and Mike, Dodgers down 3-0. Why? We'll tell you. This is Fox Sports Radio.
2: Oh, I know what happened. Jason started talking good about the Brewers.
3: 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The Cleveland Guardians!
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17: Did he say thank you to you yet?
15: Hey, Jason Smith, shout out for predicting my home run. No problem. You got it, Jake. The Brewers beat the Dodgers 6-2, and now it is a 3-0 lead in the NLCS for the Brewers. There's a lot of shock right now going on. What happened to the Dodgers? Why are they here? Well, look, the Ohtani thing is kind of a separate thing, which we'll get to in a few minutes. But, like, what's going on? What are the Dodgers doing? They're not hitting with runners in scoring position. They know what's going on. The Dodgers, what are they not doing? The Dodgers, Dodgers, Dodgers, Dodgers. It's pretty simple. This is not about the Dodgers. This looks, feels like it's Milwaukee's time. They were the best team in Major League Baseball this year. They were a young ascending team. They got to the NLCS last year. They were a better team.

0: this year. They knew how to get through. You heard a lot of things coming into the series that things were different in Milwaukee. The messaging that Pat Murphy had towards his guys was different than it was last year. Milwaukee was the best team in baseball. And from the beginning of this series, you know, I say, what do I know about baseball? But I know body language. I know a team that's playing with confidence. And I know a team that is trying to find something. And that's what the Dodgers have been since this series began. They've been trying to find something. The Brewers are just playing white-hot baseball at the best time. Everything they are doing, they are rolling sevens on. Their bullpen, 28 innings, one run. They give up two runs tonight, but the bullpen comes in, shuts down the Dodgers when they had runners at second and third and one out, when they could have put that 2-1 lead to 4-1. And as a result, they win the game 6-2. They don't hit home runs. They're a team that does not hit home runs, right? The Brewers do not hit home runs.
1: Second fewest this year.
0: How do you win in the playoffs without hitting home runs? Doesn't happen. What do the Brewers have? They got a home run in game one that they won 2-1. They had the big home run in game two, Contreras' home run that he took 8 minutes to go around the bases on.
1: Cadillac.
0: And what do they have tonight? Two more home runs.
1: Three.
0: Bowers and Mitchell, or three more of them. Bowers and Mitchell, the big ones back to back.
1: And Churio leading off.
0: And Churio leading off the game with a home run. What else do you want? Like, when you're hot, you're hot. When you're rolling sevens, you're rolling sevens. Like, when you're living right, you're living right. That's what it is for the Brewers. They are playing their best baseball at the right time against the Dodgers. And, yeah, could the Dodgers be playing a little bit better? You can expect a little bit more from them. But you know what? Look, you can't win the World Series every year. As much as we see the Dodgers winning, it's just been the last couple of years where they've looked unbeatable since they've gotten Shohei Ohtani. But by and large, yeah, it's why you don't see teams win three World Series in a row. It's really bleeping hard just to win one, man.
1: But even to that point, Jason, I mean, those didn't come easy, right? Ringo sang it, don't come easy.
0: Yeah.
1: It's part of the show.
0: Mm-hmm.
1: And even those, they needed a lot of things to go right. Right, pinch hit home runs, unheralded players coming through in big moments, meltdowns. Go back to that Yankee series, right? The lazy Yankees.
0: Oh yeah,
1: go
0: yeah.
1: all the way through. I mean, but the Brewers are showing that sometimes the 162 game regular season is actually predictive of things. Yeah. Right, second best bullpen ERA. What are we getting? Great bullpen work, generating runs. Well, they added the extra two after those home runs to say, all right, we're putting a little bit of distance here. Get them on, get them over, get them in, and that bullpen has just been fantastic. Dodgers, third most extra base hits for the season, just two Meek doubles in this one, right? The big Will Smith hit, but then Dave Roberts calls for DePaula. He never actually sees the plate because it gets flipped, and then Enrique, also known as Kike Hernandez, comes up. He strikes out, and that innings ends. So, yeah, I mean, from Milwaukee, they played it well, and even when their starters weren't their best in games one or two, Dodgers couldn't capitalize, and the bullpen shut the door.
0: No, and this falls into the category of that's baseball. Like, that's baseball, right?
1: Why did I say all that if all you're going to say is
0: that's baseball? That's baseball, Susan. That's baseball. Like, Derek Jeter said it the best like about 15 years ago. I remember him talking about the World Series and letting the teams in, the wild cards, what he felt about it. Do you like the wild cards? He goes, well, listen, the best teams get in, the hottest team wins it. That's it. Because you'd think, okay, that seems simple, but hot teams don't win in the NBA playoffs. You have to be built to withstand an absolute meat grinder of a postseason. In the National Football League, hot teams don't win, don't get to the Super Bowl and win, right? Hot teams can win a playoff game. You can pull a big upset, but eventually you come back to earth against a much better team. But hot teams, that can happen. It can happen in the postseason in hockey, too. If a goalie gets hot and suddenly he's unbeatable for a couple of rounds, look out. But again, that becomes more of the meat grinder. You got to be hot for a long playoff for that to be the case. In no sport is it more made for a hot team to win a championship than it is in Major League Baseball. Because let's say if you sneak in as a wild card, right? You got first couple of games, you beat a team in two games. Wow, okay. Hey, guess what? Short series again, the next series, best of five. Bam, you can win that. Then you're in the NL, then you're in the LCS, and you're going well, and you're playing well, and you're moving on. You're not playing as many games. You can get hot. You can sustain it over a course of 3.5-4 weeks. And the Brewers have just been the hottest team. They had the bye like they needed. It was an easy last round. Easier round so far. They're just firing on all cylinders. Whatever you want to say, firing all cylinders. They're hitting all their marks. Whatever. This is just it. This is what happens in baseball. When you can play like this, that's it. This is just the Brewers living right. Now, the flip side of it

0: is this, is that, okay, Brewers are up 3-0. And you think, wow, they look unbeatable right now, right? But, you know, every series is different. And are the Brewers really going to play this well in the World Series? Winning one more game, they make it there. Or all of a sudden, are we going to see, hey, look at one of these American League teams just show up and win because the Brewers suddenly, they're flat, right? Their World Series is beating the Dodgers. And all of a sudden, hey, their bullpen is maybe out of gas. Maybe this is not a, like, this is, honestly, you want to look ahead and go, wow, the Brewers, they look unbeatable. But if I'm a fan of either the Guardians or the Rays, I'm going, you know, they're probably going to get a bounce in the next series, and maybe they put everything they have into this series here. Are they really going to play that well again? And we have, no one's going to give us a chance, but we get out of this series, we have a big chance to win the World Series. And not, we're not just going to be fodder for the Milwaukee Brewers' inevitable championship.
1: Well, what's going to be great is that you're going to end up matching styles, right? Because neither of those teams are juggernauts in terms of rounding the bases.
0: I don't know. Maybe now the Brewers are going to hit home runs all the time.
1: Well, I just say, when we look at the 162 games of evidence of the regular season, right, the Guardians and the Rays much more in line with how the Brewers approach things. So, and the Brewers are going to have an opportunity for, assuming they take care of business, ticket prices plummeting if you want to go to a game four in Los Angeles here tomorrow, that you're looking at a nice rest to where you're going to be able to reset.
0: Oh, yeah.
1: Right. Because that other series is going to go a while, man.
0: Yeah.
1: That ain't going anywhere, right? Yeah. The Cleveland Tampa series, I think we're in for a classic that gives us twists and turns for a couple more days here. So if the Brewers could take care of business, you'll be able to reset and get those arms ready. And look, Mizorowski going back to his first start of this series, that's as vulnerable as you've ever seen him.
0: He needs a rest.
1: And he still wasn't dead. Like, and they still couldn't land the big blow on him, right? Yeah. So here you are with the opportunity. But yeah, if you're going to start hitting home runs, all bets are off, man.
0: Yeah. And look, for the Dodgers, they've just, it looks like they've just ran out of gas. Like that's kind of what it
2: looks like.
0: Second
2: you put it out there.
0: And it's weird.
2: They ran out of gas.
0: Because I had all
2: they were up 2-1, Jason.
0: They were up 2-1. I know. You asked me to. You asked me
1: to. You said it was the air of good feelings.
0: You said,
2: I asked you for the opposite of what you put out there.
0: You said, say something good about the Brewers.
2: No.
0: And I said, Bowers is going to hit the longest home run in Dodger Stadium history. And he hit a home run. What do you want me to do?
2: How dare you?
0: You asked me to say
1: it. You didn't say it with proper conviction.
0: Not at all.
1: You didn't yell or shout it from the rooftop.
2: Look at you. You're smiling. Look how happy you are.
0: Run.
2: I hope you get Brewers and Rays in the World Series. I hope your eyes hurt when you watch that.
0: I don't think a lot of people are going to be happy with that.
1: I think we're going to go Malcolm McDowell, Clockwork Orange in terms of making you sit and watch.
0: Yeah, I'll say, well, we might get Brewers and Rays. Oh, boy, oh, boy. But, like, look, because the Dodgers looked like in the first series against the Braves, they were down 2-1, or the series is tied 1-1, but it looked like it was a big advantage for the Braves because they had lined up for Chris Sale to pitch game 3, and then things were going to be great. And what happened? Dodgers grinded out a win against Chris Sale. All the at-bats were terrific. They go on. They win game 4. They move on. They can set up their pitching. They can have exactly what they want. And they're flat. Like, you know, they're searching for answers, and nothing, you know, illustrates this more than just the journey with Shohei Ohtani throughout the batting order and whether he's going to be in the lineup or not.
1: Batted 6 tonight.
0: That's been the Dodgers that just so far this whole series, I feel like whatever they're doing, Milwaukee's just doing a little bit more, right? The Dodgers had, okay, they lose game 1. It's a 2-1 game, but game 2 is where the Dodgers are supposed to win. And Yamamoto's on the mound, and he's the big stopper, and guess what? They lose game 2. Everything was there for them. It didn't happen, right? Bowers had the big at-bat where he fouled off like 14 pitches, and now there's reports in L.A. that maybe the pitches were being tipped or the Brewers knew what was coming on Yamamoto in game 2. But whatever the Dodgers had out there, the Brewers had the answer and then some. They just seem to have that extra want to, because this is, if they're ever going to do it, this is our time. We lost to them last year. This is it. It's really, the Dodgers are a little bit flat, but it's really more about the Brewers coming through in every single situation. Wherever they needed to come through, they've come through. What they've needed to do, they need to do. We got to be almost perfect out of the bullpen. Guess what? We're perfect out of the bullpen. We got to hit home runs. Guess what? We're hitting home runs. Hey, we got to make sure we shut the door when the Dodgers take the lead tonight 2-1. We got to make sure we don't make it worse. They don't make it worse. They get out of the big seventh inning with 2 strikeouts. Like, whatever the Brewers have needed, they've needed. It just feels like it's their time, right? It's when Jordan goes up, back up the court against the Blazers after all the threes, he does the shoulder shrug that's become famous for the last 30 years, right? What do you want me to do? I'm hitting the shots. It's like I feel like the Brewers should be doing the same thing coming off the field. What do you want us to do? We're hot. We're playing our best baseball now at a time we need to play our best baseball, and that's why we're

0: Up 3-0.
1: Talk about another big at bat, right? Bowers, that was an 11-pitch at bat to hit that 2-run home run tonight to give them the lead, and then they never looked back. But for the Dodgers, like, it's a lot of it's an extra season of baseball over the last 3 years when you talk about the postseason grind. You're an older team. That's certainly been brought up a bunch of guys that missed time due to injury, trying to will themselves back. And Shohei Ohtani had a pretty good game today. Walk, hit by pitch, had a base hit back up the box. Like, he did what's good. Did he drive the ball? No. But he gave them opportunities with runners on, and the Dodgers were not able to capitalize on that. Again, another circumstance where you had one inning where you had a chance. Like, that's how perfect they've had they baseball that they'd have to play. Like, normally you have multiple innings where you're a threat. That was it. They had one threat and went out meekly after that Will Smith double.
0: I mean, look, if you want to talk about the biggest moment of the game, outside of me manifesting Jake Bauer's home run, which I was asked to manifest.
1: I think Frostberg just keyed your car.
0: I was asked.
1: He's not at the desk. I don't know.
0: I was asked to manifest this. I was asked to it, and I did, and it happened. Like, whoa, okay. I'm like the kid in the commercial, the Darth Vader kid, and he's trying to make everything happen, and he's trying to make his powers work on the car, and the dad, like, is, you know, starts the engine on him, and he thinks he's done something with his hand starting the power. Like, I didn't know I could do it, but apparently I could. I put that Jake Bauer should get a share. If the Brewers win the World Series, I get a share of that World Series money because I put that out there.
1: One win away from their first pennant since the Harvey Wallbangers of 1982. What a great group that was.
0: Now, the big moment, right? You're going to think, okay, well, there's the home run, the back-to-back home runs. There's the insurance runs they got. Churio leading off the game with a home run and really taking the crowd out of it and taking the Dodgers' good feeling out of it on the first pitch where, okay, we're home now. We got a guy that's won big games in the postseason. And first pitch of
1: opposite
0: the game,
1: field, gone.
0: Guess what? Yeah. And you're back. You're trailing now, and you're going to trail for most of the game. But the Dodgers had that chance in the seventh inning, or in the sixth inning, and Will Smith's double to the wall makes it 2-1. Second and third, one out. This was not Uribe's night, right? We know this. Mm-hmm. He came in, he had trouble throwing strikes, right? Contreras comes out to him in the middle of the second batter after he walks Ohtani, and he kind of pushes him and says, hey, let's go. Ball two, ball three, ball four. Okay, this is not going well. Will Smith off the wall, this is not good. But when Hall comes in and he winds up getting the win, he's now 3-0 this postseason, he is not allowed to run. He comes in a situation where this is either going to get away from the Brewers or they can stay in it. And getting those two outs, second and third, one out, and getting out of that situation with zero runs scored, you felt like that was the Dodgers' best chance to try to break the door down. Mm-hmm. And they were close, and they were the door was moving off its hinges. It was getting ready, but the door held. And you go then to the top of the seventh inning, and right away what happens? Boom, the Brewers put 3 runs on the board, and that good time is short-lived for the Dodgers. But getting out of that situation with 2 on and 1 out, when the Dodgers, you think, okay, it's going to be at least one more run, right? They're going to find a way to get one. Because this is what the Dodgers do. They don't leave guys on base that way, but they've been doing that the entire postseason. But he comes in, and Kike Hernandez strikes out, and Tommy Edman strikes out, and that's it. And you get a sense that even though the Dodgers had led the game, you still had the sense that, oh, the Brewers just, that was a big haymaker to throw right there. You got us a little bit. We're bleeding a little bit. All that for a drop of blood, right? Oh, we just got that for a drop of blood. And then, okay, but now here we come back and we're focused. We just have 3 innings to score runs, and they scored 4 more, 3 more in the seventh inning. Like, that was the biggest moment of the game.
1: Former White Sox star Andrew Vaughn with the walk ahead of the Bowers. I tried to make it about, you know, former White Sox, since you do normally the former Met, now good, kind of scenario. But, yeah, you had your chance to crack through. They actually announced DePaula as a pinch hitter for Rojas and then pulled him back, and that's when Kike Hernandez came up. And then it took just 10 pitches for 2 strikeouts to end that would-be threat. And that's been the theme of this Dodgers squad during the course of the regular season. We saw a lot of ups and downs, players that had really rough stretches, a lot of injury. Look, and they had a fantastic regular season, and they're not dead yet. I mean, there's still one more chance to start the big comeback.

0: We've seen it before, not a ton, but hey, until they extinguish it, you have that little flicker of hope in that candle. But you look at what they've been able to do with runners in scoring position, and usually, as to your point, in the regular season, you've had guys come up with big hits in big spots. Will Smith did that, but he was the lone man to come up with such a hit through these first three games. It has been a tough go in Dodgerville. Remember, because the presumption was they were immediately going to run back, right? Scooble, Kyle Tucker, all of this. You know, the question that everybody will now start asking with the sarcasm buckets getting full of, do we still have a lockout?
1: Exit out by the Fresca, exit Swollen Dome. What do you got, Frostburg?
2: In short, it's all your fault.
1: Hey, okay, you want
0: to
1: blame?
0: Yeah, I mean, we did a lot of analysis to get back to it being your fault.
1: I don't know what kind of powers I have. I can't control when you say something good about the Brewers. I say Bowers is going to hit the longest home run in Dodger Stadium history, and 8 seconds later, he hits that home run.
0: I mean, you could have talked about their history.
1: I didn't know, man. I didn't know. I didn't. Again, my powers are new. I'm like when Spider-Man first got the
2: power.
1: You're
2: nothing like Spider-Man.
1: You didn't know. You know, I'm going to
0: You could have done a big
1: bolt you, Frostburg.
0: Big biography of Harvey Keene.
2: You know Spider-Man doesn't do lightning bolts, right?
0: Everybody gets one.
1: It's a new Spider-Man. It's my new Spider-Man.
2: It really isn't,
1: It's lightning bolt Spider-Man. That's what it is.
2: Is this Spider-Man New Day, New Day?
0: Yeah. Wait. He's been merged with Electro?
1: Spider-Man brand new day and powers and everything.
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1: you. Time now to find out what's trending in the wide world of sports from Kevin Wired. K-Dub, what do you got for us?
4: I'm not doing well as a Dodger fan right now. L.A. now facing a 3-0 series deficit in this best-of-7 NLCS after the Milwaukee Brewers take him down at 6-2. And Jackson Chourillo got things started off with a leadoff home run in the first. Will Smith in the sixth would hit a 2-run double. Blake Snell, up to that point, had been pitching outstanding, 9 strikeouts. He only allowed a couple of base hits, including that Chourillo home run, but the 7th inning is when everything changed.
5: 3-2 pitch and driven to right. Deep, Tucker back, track, bye-bye baseball! Jake Bowers, a 2-run blast, and the Brewers are back on top of the 7th.
2: What are you doing playing this?
4: They wanted me to use sound for the game because it's a much better descriptor
2: Who's
4: than
2: they?
4: I am. The boss is upstairs.
0: Who's they?
4: But, oh, man, not a good time. And that wasn't even the beginning, or that wasn't the end of it, I should say. Jake Bowers was just the beginning. Garrett Mitchell would follow up with another home run. The Brewers would add a couple of more to end up winning it by that final score of 6-2. Shohei Ohtani did go 1-for-2, actually was on base 3 times tonight, had a single, a walk, was also hit by a pitch, but I kind of knew the writing was on the wall when Dave Roberts batted him 6th because it reminded me of way back when Joe Torre batted A-Rod 8th in the playoffs before they lost to the Detroit Tigers. That was a level of desperation it appeared to have, and Ohtani, though, to his credit, had a good performance, but the rest of the Dodgers offense just not getting it done this entire postseason, and now they are one loss away from being eliminated and having their three-peat attempt come to an end. Now, if the Dodgers do end up losing tomorrow, the only teams remaining will be two teams that have never won a World Series and one that won it last in 1948. So we very well could have a change of leadership atop of the Major League Baseball standings, at least when the World Series is all said and done. As for tomorrow night's game, it's going to be moved to 8 o'clock Eastern Time, Game 4 of the NLCS, as they're expecting inclement weather in Cleveland for the American League Championship Series, so Game 3 of that will be played at 1 o'clock Eastern Time in the afternoon. Phillies and Don Mattingly have agreed on a 2-year deal, so he's no longer the interim. He's getting the job on a full-time basis. Joe Espada not returning as the Houston Astros manager. And in the NFL, Michael Penix Jr. expected to start against the Bears on Sunday. Lamar Jackson did not practice for the Ravens. Jesse Minter calling Jackson day-to-day, but ESPN is saying that there's a good chance that Jackson will play against the Browns on Sunday. Back to you guys.
1: Thank you, Kevin. Coming up next, we ask and answer the biggest question hanging over the NLCS after the Dodgers are down 3-0. What is it? Straight ahead. Jason and Mike, Fox.
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0: Not a great dream if you're a Dodger fan.
1: This is my...
0: Brewers lead the Dodgers 3-0 following their 6-2 win. We got John Paul Morosi, MLB Network insider, covering the series for Fox, coming up in 10 minutes from Chavez Ravine. All the latest on this. Can the Dodgers find their way back in? What is happening to them? But the big subplot of the game tonight, outside of, you know, we talked about the home runs and the Brewers, Shohei Ohtani played tonight, and he batted sixth.
1: Mm-hmm.
0: Big story the last couple of days. Dave Roberts having a conversation with Shohei. If he's going to be okay, healthy enough, ready to go, he'll play. And he had the conversation with him yesterday. Great. Shohei's ready to go. Tonight he bats sixth. And had a walk and a hit tonight. But great stat they gave during the radio broadcast is that of the, I think of the 15 balls that Shohei Ohtani has put into play this postseason, he has pulled four of them. Okay. Judging everything now in totality, Ohtani had a bad start to the postseason, 3-for-20 coming into tonight. Was he hurt? Was he not? Either you're hurt or you're not. You're going to stay in the lineup or you can't be in the lineup. It's not about seeing the doctor, not about the doctor telling him anything. Dave Roberts is going to have a conversation with Shohei Ohtani about being ready to go. And Shohei says, I'm ready to go. We talked about it last night, and we said, you know, this might just be Dave Roberts sending Shohei a message going, hey, suck it up. We need you now. Okay? You know, get your head on straight and come play, right? Whatever it is, wherever you're dinged up, you can play. You can be in the lineup. You can play. We need you now. Okay? I'm sending you a message by, hey, we might sit you on the bench. You're not feeling good. And then he comes in tonight and he hits sixth.
1: Mm-hmm.
0: Right? Like, I've seen times where Mookie Betts is going bad and Freddie Freeman's going bad. And I don't see Mookie Betts getting dropped from first to sixth in the batting order or second to sixth. You don't see that. Bryce Harper goes bad. I don't see him getting dropped to seventh in the batting order. But Shohei Ohtani was hitting leadoff. Then he was hitting second. Now he's hitting sixth. Like, okay, you're going to hit Shohei sixth in the lineup. Something is going on with him that we're not being told. I don't know what it is, but sometimes sports talk radio, everybody, oh, the answers, yeah, we always want the answers. Sometimes it's good just to raise the question. And seeing how this is, none of this makes sense with, we're going to talk to Shohei about playing, and he says he can play. Because if it wasn't the case where they had to talk to him, they would just say he's not healthy.
2: Well, and he dismissed the health part of it.
0: He's not healthy.
2: And talked about how he was close to unlocking something with his swing. Like, so like there's just that chasm right there.
0: If he was really not healthy, you'd hear that from Dave Robert all the time. That's the number they would put out there. Hey, Shohei's banged up. He's really hurt bad. But we didn't get, we heard, hey, Shohei's still hurt. Doesn't have his timing back, getting hurt at the end of the year. But now he bats sixth. Like, why is he batting sixth? Like, what? Something is up with Shohei Ohtani that we don't know about. I don't know what it is. Maybe it's a confidence thing that we didn't think they'd have to deal with. Maybe it's not knowing the difference between playing hurt and playing injured, but you're putting him in there and you're batting him sixth in the lineup. Like, okay, I get that he's not been great, but the threat of Shohei Ohtani is still there. Like, something is up because you just don't do that. Something is up with him that we don't know what it is, and I expect we'll find out probably sometime after the series is over.
2: We just saw a lot of wayward swings, a lot of extending his strike zone, which normally he's very, very meticulous and methodical about the approach. That hasn't been there. He had a couple of challenges to where you either had the Dodgers broadcast going, all right, now he's just reaching and grasping for straws, right? And he's hurting this team because now you're giving up bad challenges early in games, trying to find some semblance of, all right, am I seeing this right? So, like, there's a lot going on. I have no doubt that he's got the myriad injuries. We joked about the

0: wacky doctor's game operation. Mm-hmm. There's a lot going on there. He's not pulling the ball. He's not seeing it well. Dropped to six, hit by pitch, a base hit, and a walk tonight. The walk that loaded the base to get to Will Smith. Mm-hmm. So, I mean, he gave you a chance. But, yeah, there's still a lot of giant question marks coming as we get to game four of this series tomorrow.
1: Again, I don't know what it is, but we're going to, I assume we are going to find out whatever is going on with Ohtani, whether it's health, whether it's something else. There is something, because you just don't do that to a star. That just doesn't happen to a guy first, second, sixth, the bat. It just doesn't happen.
0: Dave Roberts with a big flex.
1: John Palmarosi live from Chavez Ravine next, Fox.
2: You cursed Ohtani. We are Fox Sports.
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6: 3-2 pitch. Bet swings and misses and the ballgame is over. Wisconsin has 3-0 in the series sound. The Brewers a win away from going to the World Series. 6-2 the final score.
5: Brewers Radio Network with the call. Milwaukee takes down the LA Dodgers 6-2 to give themselves a 3-0 lead in this best of seven NLCS. Jackson Churio had the leadoff home run. Will Smith followed with a two-run double before things broke open for the Brewers in the seventh inning. Jake Bowers, Garrett Mitchell with back-to-back home runs to put the Brewers one win away from the World Series. I'm Kevin Wire.

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1: Take that for data.
0: The Dodgers are down 3-0 in the NLCS. Another strong performance by the Brewers tonight. Coming from behind, they get back-to-back home runs in the seventh inning, and they take a 3-0 lead with a 6-2 win. Joining us now on the hotline, fresh off of covering Game 3 of the NLCS, MLB Network insider extraordinaire on Twitter at John Paul Morosi. It is the Pope, John Paul Morosi. Pope, what's happening, man? How are you?
2: Doing well, my friends. Although it is a rather quiet Dodger Stadium, as the fans certainly have now mostly filed out, and stunned silence indeed as the home team now down 3-0 in this NLCS.
0: You know, the thing is now, all these questions, and we talked last night, you said, hey, Dodgers get a big night from Blake Snell tonight. It should be a 2-1 series. Yes, everything was coming up Dodgers. But when I watch a game like tonight, John Paul and I go, well, the one thing the Brewers don't do, they don't hit home runs. Now they get 3 home runs tonight. They have 5 in the series. Like, when you're hot, you're hot. And the Brewers are just hot. And you know, sometimes you just say that's baseball. And that's kind of what's happening right now with the Brewers and the Dodgers.
2: It's hard to come up in an area of the game in which the Dodgers are outshining the Brewers right now. There's not a single area, bullpen, starting pitching, home run hitting, and even and one Dodger person made a really good point to me, which was the Dodgers' best moment in this series was Will Smith double off the wall, and even that was a little bittersweet because you could have argued it should have been a home run. You know, it very easily could have been a home run, maybe on a different night, different weather, who knows. But the point there is they couldn't even buy a break on the moment when they had their best break of all, right? And so the Brewer bullpen was bound to, at some point in time, roll a snake eyes, so to speak, and even when that

0: happened. They still weren't able to take command for good. It was interesting. You had the sense, as much as the Dodgers and their fans were thrilled to have the lead in the middle innings after the Smith double, you had the sense that it wasn't enough. And that's what I sensed just in the ballpark, the way that everyone was reacting to it, that they still left some runs out there. And Dave Roberts emptied his bench. He was chasing the right matchups in that inning. I have no issue with the way that he did that. It's just something that Miguel Rojas said to a group of us after the game, which is the postseason is about moments and handling the moments, winning the moments. The Brewers have been winning every single moment in this series, it seems, and the Dodgers have not. And that is why the Brewers are now one win away from their first ever pennant as a National League franchise, rather. The only other time they ever made it was 82 as an American League team. And it is remarkable to say those words and to watch just what has been domination by a team that was not at all the favorites when this NLCS began.
1: Yeah, just going back to that inning, JP, right? The announcement of DePaula, and then Kike Hernandez comes up, strikes out. You get a strikeout to end the threat. And that's been the tale of this series thus far, is the threats have been few and thwarted fairly easily by this Brewers pen. The regrouping has been amazing.
0: It has been, Mike, and it's an excellent point. You think about the way, again, even the way this game unfolded, the sixth inning, Uribe comes in and issues two walks, and you start to wonder what's going on and are the Brewers missing their moment? Well, even then, the wobble was temporary, and D.L. Hall came in and delivered some of the most important innings that the Brewers have had all season, because not only did D.L. Hall get them out of it, he also preserved Ashby for tomorrow. Think about that. And relatively speaking, McGill didn't have to throw that many pitches. So even when the Brewers are winning right now, they're not having to expend a ton of resource to do it. I thought arguably the most important inning defensively for the Brewers was the seventh. Six pitches. Hall gets through Betts, Freeman, Teoscar. Yeah, ironically, the big topic earlier in the day was Shohei, who actually, for the most part, played fine. He was on base three times, singled, was able to walk, got hit by a pitch. He lined out the left in his first at-bat. He was fine. He was not the reason why they lost. I think collectively, they just have not been able to hit enough with men in scoring position. Some big-time at-bats that were left out there, you'd have to say, Kike, Edmund as well, a couple tough at-bats there in the sixth inning where they couldn't add on. And I think that's been the key storyline for the Brewers, is the number of times they've been able to add on. The Dodgers have not. And you heard Max Muncy very bluntly put it, and I'll paraphrase here, that the Brewers are playing great and the Dodgers are playing like crap. And that's effectively what he said. I paraphrased a bit, but that was what he said to the assembled media. And I'm from the Midwest in a small town, Mike. I try to keep it relatively
1: easy
0: with what I'm saying. So, that was the very succinct summation by Max Muncy, and it's hard to argue with that.
2: You know, John Paul, you mentioned Shohei Ohtani, and this story has gone from, hey, we're thinking about him injury-wise, to yesterday where Dave Roberts says, I had a conversation with Shohei, he's ready to go, so maybe it's about just motivating Shohei Ohtani. And then we watch him tonight, and he gets dropped to sixth in the batting order. Like, I've never seen that with any struggling superstar. Bryce Harper doesn't get dropped to sixth in the batting order. Yordan Alvarez, Aaron Judge doesn't get dropped to sixth, but Shohei gets dropped to sixth. I just get the sense, John Paul, that something is up with him that we don't know about. And I mean, maybe we find out after the series is over, but this has just gone from a very strange situation to weird to, okay, something's just not adding up with Shohei in a situation right now.
0: I think, Jason, that it's becoming clearer what's going on. And I would say that he's dealing with, as Dave Roberts said yesterday, everything. The bicep, the knee. I spoke to multiple of his teammates in the last 24 to 48 hours. They're saying on the record that they, believe he's obviously grinding through as best he can, and he works some good at bats. He's certainly, it seems, more comfortable working a walk than necessarily hitting the ball over the fence at the moment, and that's at times can be okay. But the general idea here is that too many of the guys have gone quiet all at the same time. Mm-hmm. If Teoscar was going, and if if Freddie Freeman, who, by the way,

0: had a rough night offensively, although it would have been different if maybe the first hit falls in, but instead Luis Lotto makes a beautiful catch in the first inning. That's been the story, and Kyle Tucker in the clubhouse was giving the Brewers a lot of credit for the way they're playing defensively. It's really hard to build momentum when every time you hit a line drive, it seems like it's being snared out of the sky. And that's kind of what the Brewers have been doing. It's just that they're playing superb outfield defense, and any time the Dodgers have a sniff of momentum, with the exception of one inning, in which case that inning, I believe, only the second and only two now extra base hits for the Dodgers in this entire series.
1: Right.
0: There was the Kyle Tucker double in game two and the Smith double in game three. No home runs, no serious rallies that have been brought in together. So I just think in every single way, it has been dominant from a Brewer team that today's starting pitcher, you think about the contrast there, Blake Snell, one of the highest paid contracts in the history of the game for a pitcher, and then Robert Gasser from San Joaquin Delta College, who began this season in the minor leagues, goes out there and shuts this team out for five innings. It's just a remarkable contrast of all these Brewers players, including Jake Bowers, who had the home run, including Garrett Mitchell, who had the home run, both from California. It's just you couldn't script it in Hollywood any better than what the Brewers have been putting together right now, and they're one win away now from the World Series.
1: I'm glad you said scripting in Hollywood, because we were in studio and in a reverse psychology cosmic kind of world, Jason tried to put some voodoo on behalf of Frostburg and Dodger fans everywhere, and instead Bowers hits a two-run home run after an 11-pitch at bat.
0: Yeah, and I got a little bit of that preview from what Justin was telling me before the segment started about exactly that moment. And you just had to say, there he went again. And it was interesting. Actually, I interviewed Jake Bowers after the game. And Jake, I said, I was watching your at-bat. I thought to myself, he's doing it again. And Jake said, yeah, that's what I was thinking too. He's doing it again as the at-bat builds forward. And let's remember, too, this is a little inside baseball here, but I think it's important. Blake Snell had not thrown a left-on-left changeup in that game until the seventh inning, when he had to kind of empty the tank and try to figure out something to get Bowers out.
1: Right.
0: So he throws three left-on-left changeups, and then it was a left-on-left changeup that Mitchell hit out. So rare that Snell would give up a home run on a pitch like that, a left-on-left change. Just a surprise in the midst of surprises, and it's really hard to figure out now where they go from here.
2: So, John Paul, do you think that that's something that maybe Dave Roberts should have seen? Hey, okay, Snell's back out there. He deserves to get back out there, but he's nearing 100 pitches and clearly relying on the changeup. They had to get him out of there earlier?
0: It's a good question. I think it comes down to, and if there's any second guess to be made, a lot of it has to do with the length of the inning in the sixth when the Dodgers scored those two runs. That was an extended inning, and then it sometimes happens this way. And in fairness, the Dodgers had their guys all lined up. Phillips, Edwin Diaz has barely even pitched in this postseason, it seems like. Tanner Scott, you could argue that you've got now nine outs to get, and you've got a rested pen, and maybe that Snell would be a little compromised after the long inning. That happens sometimes. And I think that it's fair to point out that perhaps a move could have been made a little bit earlier. In fairness, I was not calling that from the press box right away, saying, okay, you got to get Snell out of there because he had been so good. But maybe after the leadoff walk, it was an indication that perhaps his stuff had gotten a little bit stale during the long break. And now you may have the pen rested as you need it before your next game in Glendale, Arizona in spring training, unless the Dodgers find a way to get this turned around tomorrow night.
1: Glass now on the mound tomorrow night. All those game times getting moved because of storms, JP. So back to the ALCS, where Gavin Williams takes on Griffin Jacks. How do you see the weekend starting to play out there with their ace back on the hill for Cleveland?
0: Advantage Cleveland for me. Williams has been so good in this postseason. Jacks, of course, has some background as a reliever, but I'm starting to like the Guardians' chances here. I realize they played a little sloppy in game three, or in game two rather. I've come away with the belief here that neither team is going to be able to win three games in a row, that we're going to get a more extended version of the American League Championship Series. I think they're both quality teams. They both

0: has some flaws, and I'm not sure the Rays have quite enough pitching depth to manage and win three games in a row against Cleveland, especially on the road. So I think the Guardians find a way to win at least one, maybe even two, and then bring that series back to the Trop. Not quite as confident here on the National League side.
1: He's on Twitter at John Morosi. That is at John Morosi, MLB Network insider extraordinaire, covering the NLCS from Chavez Ravine. John Paul, as always, appreciate it, my friend. Enjoy game four. We'll talk to you.
0: Always enjoy our conversation, my friends. Be well, and we'll look forward to catching up again real soon.
1: All right.
2: Be good, JP.
1: There goes John Paul Morosi. I mean, look, we'll get into this because we're going to hear from Dave Roberts coming up in a few minutes. But, boy, you know, the more you think about Snell staying in to face those two batters that went deep, whether or not it was my fault, you know, there's more stuff. And I've seen so many times around that situation where, ooh, after one batter, he doesn't look great. It's time to get him out.
2: Long inning walk. But then Bowers ends up having the 11-pitch at bat, right? So that gets us up to the 100. So it's like, do you think you can get him one more time? And it's where we start playing those percentages all season long, right? Do you get to see a guy a third time? And here you go, as Bowers keeps making the rounds. I think he's still walking around Chavez Ravine.
1: We'll hear from Dave Roberts coming up next. What does the Dodgers manager have to say with the Dodgers down 3-0 in the NLCS? The biggest story of the night. We continue our coverage of it. Jason and Mike, this is Fox Sports Radio. 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
3: 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If only we can pick up the trail. 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
7: So we're going to hear from Dave Roberts coming up in a couple of seconds. Dodgers manager looking for answers. The NLCS looks like it's over. Brewers heading to the World Series. They have a 3-0 lead after beating the Dodgers tonight 6-2. Now, the biggest moment of the game, that may or may not be my fault, Jake Bauer's 2-run homer off of Blake Snell in the 7th inning, followed by a home run by Garrett Mitchell, turning a 2-1 deficit into a 4-2 lead.
8: Bauer's at bat was insane.
7: It was, and he's
8: right?
7: had a couple
8: another,
7: of bats
8: another
7: like
8: great
7: this
8: at
7: now,
8: bat.
7: Right?
8: Yeah.
7: He's had a couple of bats like this now. And the thing about it is that there's times where you can criticize managers

0: for going to the bullpen, not going to the bullpen. There's times when you're just making it up because what do you want them to do, right? Like, what do you want them to do when if I go to a guy and he just gets lit up, right? For instance, tonight, Uribe comes in for the Brewers. Like, what are you going to do, right? He comes in, he just has a bad night, right? Yep. He walks two right away. It just was not his night. Okay, what's Pat Murphy going to do, right? If they lost this game 2-1 because Uribe comes in, walks a couple of guys, especially after Contreras, like, kind of hits him and says, let's go, after a 1-0 count, after an opening walk, and he throws three straight balls. Like, okay, yeah. Like, but what are you going to do? The bullpen had been great. Okay.
1: Eventually he walked the bases, right? Bases full, and then Smith has his double. Yeah.
0: Right. I mean, what are you going to do at that point, right? That was just something that, hey, you can blame Pat Murphy. Oh, Pat Murphy. No, that was just where you bring in a guy and it's not his night. But then there's decisions where you can say, ooh, something different should have been made there. And you go back to the crux of this game, and this is top of the seventh inning, right? And John Paul Morosi laid it out for us, where it was a long inning. Blake Snell was getting near the end. You know, look, guys now don't throw more than 90-some-odd pitches in a game because you're talking about deep into October, how much they have left. You know, Blake Snell doesn't have a whole season.
1: Right, I was going to say, he didn't have a lot of starts.
0: But still,
1: but yeah.
0: you get late in the year, and this is how it goes. And he was so good for the first year. He was motoring through the Brewer lineup after the leadoff home run to Jackson Churio on the first pitch. So you talk about how there's a long time sitting on the bench when you know you're nearing the end. And this is where Dave Roberts, because I've seen this so many times, like this very specific instance where, okay, we're going to let him go back out there because this is his game. He's pitching really well, but we got to watch him. We got to watch him to make sure we can't let him go too long, because when he's done, he's done. Right, we got to let him go out there, and we got to be ready at a moment's notice, because I can't tell you how many times I've seen it. I saw it happen in the World Series where Matt Harvey decides to lobby Terry Collins, let me stay in the game in 2015, let me stay in the game, let me stay in the game. Okay, great. And he goes and he walks the first guy, gives up a double. The Mets wind up losing the game. They lose the World Series. I still think about that, him saying, let me stand, and why Terry Collins didn't take him out after that walk. And that's what I come back to with Dave Roberts, is that when he walked Vaughn, that should have been the last of it. That should have been the last for Blake Snell, because he threw three changeups in that at-bat to Vaughn, and he walked him on a 3-2 pitch. That's where, if you're Dave Roberts, you have to say, okay, you know what? We have our bullpen rested. Everybody's ready to go. It's time to get nine outs from our guys. And we have guys we can get nine outs with. May not be the guys we thought it was going to be beginning of the year, but we have our guys. Leaving Blake Snell in to start the seventh inning, yes, 150%. But this is where, okay, you get into trouble, you're coming out. And they left him in too long, and you can tell because you saw him laboring in the at-bat with Bowers and all the pitches he was fouling off. And again, John Paul said he wasn't throwing the changeup at all to left-handed batters tonight. First time he threw it was in the seventh inning. He was on vapors. He was on fumes. You have to know the evidence was there. After the walk to start the inning, that's it for him. Hey, great game, Blake, but it's 2-1. We got guys that are fresh. Maybe the layoff for you. Maybe it was too long of an inning to go. Whatever it was, this was the time to take you out. And Dave Roberts, and that's what's crazy, is Dave Roberts loves to go to the bullpen. He wants to go to the bullpen like I like to go to the refrigerator at my house. I go. I don't know how many times, what happens more today. I go to the refrigerator, Dave Roberts goes to the bullpen, especially in the playoffs. But he leaves Blake Snell out there, and I know it's a lefty-on-lefty matchup, and I understand playing the percentages there, but you have to know when a guy looks like he's done. And Blake Snell, you could tell after that at-bat, boy, he is on vapors. The game is 2-1. It's not 4-1 where, well, maybe he can get us to another guy. Maybe we give him one more at-bat. Let me see what happens. Maybe we get a ground ball. We get a double play, but it's 2-1. You can't play with that situation because this game is so close. You just did so much. You finally got a hit with runners in scoring position to go ahead. You can't put that in jeopardy. Not only did Dave Roberts put that in jeopardy, they lost the lead and the game was over and the series is probably over. I mean, that moment when he walked Vaughn to lead off the, okay, that it's time to go to the, that's it for him. He had the batter for whatever reason. At this point, he is done.
1: Yeah. That at bat again, 11 pitches falling off, and you could see the frustration growing with Blake Snell in his countenance of trying to figure out exactly what was going to be the combination to get over. And we saw it deposited after you put the hex on the Dodgers.

0: to make that and speak that into existence. But yeah, once Vaughn walked, all bets are off, right? You had the two curious decisions, right? You announce DePaula as a pinch hitter, and then you call him back for Kike Hernandez. Look, Mr. October, kind of hard to argue about a situation where you can get him in with runners on to perhaps extend the lead beyond the 2-1, and then you come right back with Snell and the subsequent inning that gets away from you with the back-to-back home runs. So at this point in the series, and we've watched this the last couple of years, where curious bullpen decisions that worked out.
1: Mm-hmm.
0: Right? I mean, we go back, you and I have been doing this show long enough. We go back to that Chicago Cubs World Series run with Madden. There were a couple of times like, all right, was that the right move? Well, you got the out that you needed and you got through. Same thing here where we have seen Dave Roberts go to the pen and mix and match and find the lucky penny, as it were, time and time again. In this case, he decided to go with Blake Snell and give him the opportunity to keep rolling. Some of it being, all right, you pitched well to this point. You motored down. Again, without the exception was the Churio homer. Mm-hmm. Otherwise, you've mowed guys down the entire game. Finished giving up 4 hits.
1: Yeah.
0: Unfortunately, 2 of them are long balls.
1: Yeah.
0: Before he departs.
1: I mean, look, it's not anything other than, hey, for whatever reason, he was done, right? Because he was pitching great. The layoff. The adrenaline was gone. You could just tell it's really not there for him anymore. And you got to say, this is where, like, oh, but Jason, no, this is where if you're the manager of the Dodgers, you have to see that. You have to see that, okay, he's done now. He's laboring. He's throwing changeups like crazy. Okay, he's done now.
0: But I think the biggest thing is also that you had your one chance to score runs. You got 2.
1: Yeah.
0: So yeah. Whatever it became, the we must protect this lead situation, you're on hyper alert because of the futility of your offense to date.
1: Exit Abata Fresca, exit Swollen Dome, Jason Smith, Mike Harmon. Now, speaking of Dave Roberts, here he was following the game, being down 3-0. Hey, what do you do now? How do you come back out of this hole?
2: Well, it's certainly possible. I've lived it. And I think the thing is that our guys have, you know, been battle tested.
3: And we really need that guy, Jason Smith, to shut his hole.
2: As was that team I was a part of. And I think the mindset has to be, and teams have been down before 0-2, 0-3, it's just you just got to win tomorrow. And so it's an elimination game. We've played in a lot of elimination games, and we just got to get a win. And we got to find a way to build some momentum, and it takes all of us.
1: I really wanted to hear Dave Roberts say right there, yeah, let me tell you about 2004 when I stole
0: second base. That would be awesome.
1: And I never have to buy a drink in Boston again. Ah, I'm all good, man. Let me take you back to 2000. Do I have my music? Where's we have my music for me back to 2004? Okay, great.
0: And you hear the glass break.
1: Play some Avril Lavigne or something big from 2004. Let me hear that. I see. It happened. I'm living proof. This can happen. I mean, look, yes. It is very elementary. You just have to win tomorrow. But boy, Dave Roberts sounds defeated, right? He sounds defeated.
0: Well, he's a guy grasping at straws. I mean, we've talked about it like through this series and even towards the end of the regular season. And they finished with a great record, and it masked a lot of stuff.
1: Yeah.
0: Right? And that's the thing, right? If you weren't, like, we're here in Los Angeles, and we watch these games on a nightly basis. So, you know, we've watched the struggles that they went through. If you just watch the wins pile up, you're like, you think everything's fine. It's like, no, there's a lot going on. A lot of guys that weren't hitting, a lot of guys that were struggling, injury issues, and so on. And now we get to this point, it's all on the big stage. And for Dave Roberts, like, he's got to be exhausted.
1: Yeah.
0: Like, this has been a long-ass season.
1: You know, and there's different ways to explain it. And it's funny because, like, I'm already getting all texts from my friends who are all Dodgers fans saying, what do you think? What do you think? I'm like, I'm doing a bleeping show. But, yeah, sure, I can text you. But it's okay.
0: 877-99. Please. The iHeartRadio app and 400, nearly 500 affiliates nationwide. And, come on in. And
3: wasn't that groundbreaking real quick, Jason? Wasn't that groundbreaking, Mike, from Dave Roberts?
1: Oh, really? We need to win a game. Yes, absolutely, 100%.
3: I didn't expect him to say that.
1: No. That was pretty good, Dave Roberts. He threw down the gauntlet.
3: We need to win a game.
1: Yeah, he threw down the gauntlet.
3: Yeah, no S, Sherlock.
1: Oh, boy.
0: I wish you were in the back. Hey, who's that in the back?
1: You know,
0: Justin in the back. What the

0: Oh.
1: and something I remember, and the best thing I can say to people, right, and it really sums it all up with this, is I remember back when I was a kid and growing up, you know, big hockey fan I was, and before I wound up moving to Hartford, I was a big Islanders fan, right? So Islanders fan, grew up watching them, and they won 4 straight Stanley Cups, you know, when I was 9, 10, 11 years old. It was awesome, right? Mm-hmm. They won every year. It was unbelievable, right? They beat the Flyers in overtime. They beat the North Stars. They beat the Canucks, right? It was all awesome. And then they finally got eliminated by the Oilers, and they were losing going into game. They were losing the final game going into the third period of the Stanley Cup final, like 4-0.
0: Right.
1: And I couldn't believe, I'm like, oh my God, the Islanders are going to lose a Stanley Cup to this Gretzky guy? Come on, man. They just beaten the Oilers a year before. They're going to lose. How are they going to lose? How are they going to lose? And I called my friend on the phone, and because I'm like inconsolable at this point, because I'm like almost crying, and it's I'm like, what's that? So I call him and I said, what is happening? What's happening? And I'll always remember him telling me this, right? He was a couple of years older than I was. And you know, a lot of say, you know, he really helped me out a lot, you know, with life, you know, growing up. And it's kind of like my older brother, lived down the street from me a little bit. And I'll never forget this, because this is the best thing I can say, is he said to me, he says, well, look what they've done. You can't win every year. And I just said, oh, yeah, I guess you're right.
0: He said, I don't need to win every year, I need.
1: Third period had just started, and in the time we were on the phone, Pat LaFontaine scored 2 goals to make it 4-2, and I said, oh, it's 4-2, I gotta go, I'll talk to you later, I hang up. And they wound up losing 4-2. But that's the best thing I can say, is that, listen, yeah, the Dodgers, you can cut all kinds of things up, and yes, they're not hitting with runners in scoring position, and the Brewers are outdoing them everywhere right now. But you can't win every year. It's really hard. There's a reason why we haven't seen teams win 3 years in a row, right? You just can't win every year. That's all it is.
0: Well, but as we pointed out, it's a lot of little things that come together. For all of the doom and gloom about, one, the pending lockout, but just what the Dodgers have done in the construction of the squad, it took a lot to win those World Series, right? They didn't run roughshod over everybody, where it was, you know, the conga line and the gas house gorillas taking down, you know, Bugs Bunny. There were a lot of pieces that had to go right. Errors, misplays, big hits from unlikely folks. I would be remiss, though, if I didn't give a little love to our guy Pedro from Mexico City.
1: Hell yeah, yeah.
0: In the
1: yeah.
0: Twitterverse. Yeah. And I've retweeted this at Swollen Dome. Yeah. Some AI work putting Jason. You look pretty good in this uniform, by the way.
1: Yeah, nice. I look
0: and
1: pretty
0: lean,
1: good.
0: Yeah, powerful. Yeah, yeah, yeah. Yeah. In this Brewers uniform, showing some love for what you were able to speak into existence for these Brewers tonight.
1: Yeah, listen,
0: folks are calling for you to get a ring.
1: I should get a ring. I should get a ring.
0: And we're still waiting on our Rams ring.
1: No, but after what I did tonight for the Brewers when I was trying to help Justin Frostberg and the Dodgers, I think I should get a ring.
0: You should get a T-shirt with that and wear that around. Look at me. You'd be much more convincing with that image than that guy that flees people for $1 million-plus claiming to be a 49ers player.
1: You know, we're going to cut up that audio so you can hear it coming up in about 20 minutes. Because that really, what I did earlier tonight in the show, like I think I gave the game to the Brewers. I might have been their most important person tonight.
0: No, that 100%. Well, I mean, you're part of the pen now.
1: Let's find out what's trending right now in the wide world of sports from Kevin Wired. Kevin, how are you, man? I know it's a tough night for you.
2: No, it's not going well. It's not going well. I mean, I guess when you're used to winning so much, back-to-back World Series, it's just such a shock when it comes to such an anticlimactic, well, appears to be an anticlimactic end. The Dodgers aren't done yet, but their chances really are not looking good as they now trail the Milwaukee Brewers 3-0 in this best-of-7 NLCS. It's after the Milwaukee Brewers won it 6-2. Jackson Chourio getting the leadoff home run. Will Smith a 2-RBI double in the 6th inning. Blake Snell had 9 strikeouts through 6-plus innings, but the 7th is when everything came unraveled.
3: 3-2 pitch and driven to right. Deep. Tucker back. Track. Bye-bye baseball! Jake Bowers! A 2-run blast! And the Brewers are back on top of the 7th.
2: Brewers Radio Network. Yeah, it was a back-to-back shot by Jake Bowers and Garrett Mitchell to give the Brewers back the lead that they would not relinquish. They would add a couple more runs to make it a 6-2 margin, as Milwaukee now just 1 win away

0: from the World Series. Tonight or tomorrow's game four will be moved to 8 o'clock. That's because they're expecting inclement weather in Cleveland for the ALCS game three. That game has been moved to 1 o'clock in the afternoon Eastern time. As for the pitching matchups, it'll be Gavin Williams going for Cleveland, and Tampa is going to counter with Griffin Jacks. NFL news. Michael Penix Jr. expected to start against the Bears on Sunday despite his rib injury that he suffered in Sunday's loss to the Ravens. Lamar Jackson did not practice today, but Justin Minner did call Jackson day-to-day. ESPN with a report saying that Jackson does have a realistic chance of facing the Browns on Sunday. One small tad piece of good news is for LA fans, at least, is that Alaric Jackson did get a suspension reduced to one game. He was initially suspended 2 games after his post-game altercation Monday night against the Bills. Texans head coach D'Amico Ryans saying wide receiver Marvin Harrison Jr., he's freshly arrived from Arizona, and he's going to make his debut in London for the Texans in their game against the Jaguars. Back to you guys.
1: 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Well, yes, evidence that I was the best player for the Brewers tonight coming up, but straight ahead, we saw a big thriller tonight in the NLCS. We have a big one tomorrow on Thursday Night Football, an incredible game to break down. Who's walking away with the W? We'll tell you next right here. Jason and Mike, Fox.
2: It was week 5 in the NFL. The Jags took out the Eagles in a London thriller, while the Vikings put another dub in the win column. The Bengals had their way with the Dolphins, and the Commanders tied after an OT meltdown. It's week 6 in the NFL. 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

0: I'm responsible for it.
1: Putting that voodoo up. Going to jail.
0: Yeah, you can't hang around in Los Angeles.
2: Yeah, you were already banned from Dodger Stadium. You just wait for what's next.
0: Yeah, you can't go to Michigan. Like, I mean, there's a lot of places that are on the map now that he can't go to anymore.
3: What are you going to do? Take me to airport jail? Ooh, what are you going to do? Ooh, stadium jail? Ooh.
2: I'll turn you into a baked potato.
0: Ooh. Stadium jail? I mean, that could get real down there.
3: But if the Brewers win, like, I should get a ring. Like, I really should.
0: Kind of a big deal.
3: I really think I should get a ring. I manifested the biggest play of the game.
0: Well, I mean, look, you'll have to talk to Mr. Bowers.
3: But before we get back into Major League Baseball, big night tomorrow, TNF. No matter how you cut it up, we got a great football game on the way, and it's awesome. Al Michaels should be very excited tomorrow night. It should be a great night for him, great night for
0: Are they fighting in that booth?
3: No, I don't think so.
2: You can't fight with Al.
3: I think Kirk probably has a... I don't know whose contract situation is better between the two of them. I don't know. I don't know. Al, I think, is going to work until he just decides he's done.
0: Yeah.
3: Yeah, I don't know. I mean, he gets like $1 million a game.
0: No, right? Yeah.
3: That's not bad, right?
0: And Herb Street's got a lot of deals for his dog.
3: Yeah, sure. I mean, I think
0: the dog out-earns him.
3: I don't think it's Joe and Troy.
0: No.
3: I think that's how it is. But... tomorrow night, we have Seattle and Denver. Great game on Thursday night. And in this, I do want to say right away, I love the under the most.
0: 40.5.
3: Right? I would, if it was 30.5, I still might take the under. Really?

0: really? You think you still might be on yeah, a coin flip there?
1: Because I think I go, you know, I can see 17-13, but can I see 17-14 where a team only gets touchdowns and no field goals with both of these defenses? I'm like, yeah, I don't know. But, like, look, both these defenses are terrific, right? The Seahawks defense is fantastic. And for me, it comes down to this. Bo Nix is not great. And it's not that Bo Nix is terrible, but Bo Nix is sort of settling into the quarterback that we thought he would be. You know, he had a great start under Sean Payton, but now he's kind of come back to the pack a little bit. The league has gotten used to him. Sean Payton took over play calling duties last week. You thought, okay, here we go. Sean Payton's calling the plays, his superpower. And it was just a below average game from Bo Nix again, right? Sometimes, hey, maybe he peaked, you know, looks like in high school, the kids that peaked as freshmen. Like, you know, maybe we've seen the best of Bo Nix and he's coming back a little bit to the pack. If that's the case, I will take the Seahawks defense, and the only way the Seahawks get in trouble is if they turn the football over. Whether Darnold throws a couple of picks, they put the football on the ground. That's the only thing that seems to be the kryptonite for the Seahawks, is when they turn the ball over, it's hard for them to overcome it. So tomorrow night, I, again, that's why I like the under. I don't think you're going to suddenly see Sam Darnold spraying the football all over the field, but the Seahawks will have enough. Their defense is better. I know I'm going away from home, but I don't care. The Seahawks are the better team, and the Broncos have more problems than the Seahawks do. So low-scoring game. The Seahawks don't turn the football over. They win the game. Give me the Seahawks. And I'll even go with that. I'll go 17-13.
2: How about
1: and I'll
2: that?
1: Take the under 30, the under 31.
2: The alternate line that you've created.
1: My alternate 31
2: like
1: and a half point line.
2: No, that's good. 2.5, the Seahawks favored on the road. Inconsistent run games on both sides. I think we could fairly say that. Jackson Smith and Jigba is not going to drop another pass at a big spot if it comes to that. But I think the defensive front of Denver is what's going to make the difference, and that you do force that big turnover at the worst time, which is any time. But certainly this game plays low scoring and late. I love that it's in our window. The curiosity, the Bo Nix 3-year experience has been interesting, right? Because you had folks that clearly getting talking points from how much Sean Payton loved him.
0: Yeah.
2: To where I think they've revised that script a little bit in terms of I don't love him anymore. And now you're trying to figure out what the best of him is going to be. He's about a 2-touchdown per interception kind of guy. Throws the ball well in the second half when he just starts letting it loose. And they just have to figure out how to get that guy to show up in the first half of games.
1: Yeah, look, it's sometimes not that the Broncos have hit their peak of who they were, but really you want to look back at last year and say of all the teams where you thought, man, that was our year. That was kind of the year.
2: Well, it was, right? It reminded me of that Raiders year. Remember when Derek Carr was the MVP?
1: That was the year.
2: And they were healthy and they got all the way through, and then all of a sudden it was broke.
1: Like, that was the year. They had the title game at home, and Bo Nix gets hurt, and it's like, what? And now we got to start a backup. Like, of all the teams that had missed chances last year, because that's how the Seahawks win the Super Bowl, you know, we talked about the Texans and their missed chances, right? Yeah, let's see. But, like, the Broncos have to say, that was our year. We had the AFC title. We were playing at home. We were the best team. We had the best defense in the AFC. We should have been in the Super Bowl.
2: Well, yeah, the AFC side of what Caleb Williams was for the Bears, right, where you had a bunch of big plays late. That became Bo Nix's hallmark. And then he goes down. You have to go to Stidham. And, well, here we are in 2026 where we're a third of the way through the season, and they're one of the teams that you'd put in that little bubble of, I have no idea how this season's going to come out.
1: Yeah,
2: most teams you're putting in the, all right, I think they're competing. No, they stink. The Broncos are over here going, I don't know.
1: No, the Broncos are in that category of they have more problems than you think, like the Rams. Like we told you last week, the Rams have more problems than you think.
2: They got the same record as the Jets.
1: And here you go, right? Well, is that all I need to say? How many problems do the Rams have? They have the same record as the Jets.
2: You just hold up the Jets
1: bad,
2: logo.
1: Huh? It's that bad. I didn't know it was that bad. It's really that bad? Yeah, it's that bad. The Broncos have more problems than you think.
2: By the memes of Aaron Glenn with the challenge flag, some of the greatest one-liners.
1: Are good.
2: We can't read them on air.
1: No.
2: Most of them.
1: No.
2: But
1: no,
2: they were pretty good.
1: No, that's how it goes.
2: Damn.
1: Exit out by the Fresca. Exit Swollen Dome, the Jason Smith Show with my best friend, Mike Harmon. 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We put new videos up all the time. You get our takes.

0: Let us know what you think. Agree, disagree. Again, just search Jason Smith Show on YouTube. You will get it there. We put up new videos all the time. Mike and I love putting this content out for you every single night. But coming up next, evidence that the Brewers win tonight. I was more responsible for it than anybody that even played in the game.
1: Wow.
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7: 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Bet swings and misses and the ball game is over. Wisconsin has 3-0 in the series sound. The Brewers a win away from going to the World Series. 6-2 the final score.
6: Brewers Radio Network with the call as Milwaukee gets by the Dodgers by that final score of 6-2. As Jake Bowers, Garrett Mitchell going back-to-back to give Milwaukee the lead in the seventh inning that they would not relinquish and put them one game away from appearing in the World Series. Tomorrow's Game 4 moved back to 8 o'clock Eastern Time. They're expecting inclement weather in Cleveland for the ALCS Game 3. That's been moved to 1 o'clock Eastern Time in the afternoon. I'm Kevin Wired.
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12: Pablo Torre finds out.
13: Bird.
12: We got big stuff from the NFL coming up in a few minutes. A couple quarterbacks who may be able to play this week. But the big story, nothing bigger. The Brewers, one game away from the World Series. They beat the Dodgers tonight, 6-2. They have a 3-0 lead, and we'll get to, hey, is this about the Dodgers? Is this about the Brewers? But apparently, and I'll wear this, tonight's result, I was responsible for.
14: You're taking credit and or blame.
12: I should get a ring. People on social media are telling me I should get a ring.
14: So what you're saying is you need brats, cheese, and a ring.
12: Mm.
14: Meanwhile, ooh, you may be forced to leave your the luxury and fun and excitement that is the beaches and Los Angeles.
12: If you said to me I could either have a World Series ring or a lifetime supply of brats and cheese.
14: What kind of cheese,
12: that's
14: though?
12: A tough one, man.
14: What kind of cheese are
12: we
14: talking?
12: I get to pick. It's the cheese of my choosing.
14: No, that's what I'm asking.
12: The cheese of my choosing. Well, let's see. With brat, like, you know what? Because it's Milwaukee, be some kind of beer cheese. Beer cheese.
14: Yeah, but I was actually thinking about that. Yeah.
12: Yeah, no, it would be.
14: I was thinking about a pretzel and beer cheese tomorrow.
12: Yeah,
14: maybe.
12: Yeah. If I could get
14: that,
12: like,
14: might be my lunch.
12: Would I want a lifetime supply of brats and cheese or a World Series ring? Like, that's tough.
14: Well, you could sell both, right? You could hoard cheese for a week and show up at a farmer's market and be like, hey, cheese.
12: I'd be able to.
14: Ring. It's one sale.
12: He got out. You gotta. I'd be able to wear the ring and see it, or I could just anytime I want to. Yeah, lifetime supply. Brought cheese.
14: Yeah, as long as there's no restrictions on that lifetime supply, because sometimes it's just, you know, you get a pound a month or something like that, saying that should get you through.
12: Lifetime supply is whatever I want it. Whenever I want it.
14: So it's like having that Taco Bell in your house?
12: I mean, it's like the only...
14: Like having that black card for Taco Bell?
12: The only time not lifetime supplies if they come in and say, you've bankrupted us, we're calling you dead, okay? We're declaring you dead because we have no cheese left. You've eaten all the cheese, sir. The cheese
14: but it
12: is
14: said all...

0: Pete, I'm taking you to court.
1: Okay, all gone. The cows are saying we can't make cheese fast enough. Okay, you got the cheese is all gone.
2: What did they call Homer when he was bankrupting the the Frying Dutchman? Pete.
1: Yeah.
2: I don't remember. But either way, that's the point. Yeah.
1: So why am I responsible for the Brewers' win tonight? That's pretty simple. So the last few days.
2: That's pretty simple.
1: Justin Frostberg, our intrepid producer and Dodger fan.
3: I had nothing to do with this, America.
1: Oh, hang on. There's audio evidence.
3: Dodgers would be up 3-0 if it was up to me.
1: Justin always wants to point out when I say something good about a team and automatically they hit the skids, right, if I curse them.
3: Mike, it's just science, isn't it?
2: Okay. Well, I mean, cursed all my teams,
3: and they're all screwed.
1: That's not my fault.
2: Took my hair and everything. Hey, I mean, it's all his fault.
1: Stop. It was going to happen to the Bears no matter what because the whole city of Chicago been riding high on the hog for so long. You got the Cubs in the playoffs. You got the White Sox in the playoffs. Man, the White Sox are in the playoffs. Northwestern's in the top 25 in college football. The Bears are winning football games with backup quarterbacks, right? Eventually, that was going to boomerang back on you, man. I could not do anything to help you. Now, did I pick a bad time to say I think the Bears are the best team in football? Apparently I did, but Frostberg thinks that I curse teams when I say good things about them. Okay. So last night, he said, Jason, going into game three, Dodgers down 2-0, you got to say good things about the Brewers. So last night, what did I do? I said, hey, there should be no problem with the Brewers. They'll win every game in L.A. Their bullpen is fantastic, right? Their bullpen's terrific. The one big thing I said about the Brewers is their bullpen is terrific. I don't see them giving up a run at all to the Dodgers at all at Chavez Ravine. And what happened tonight? Well, bullpen comes in, and Uribe, it's not his night, right? Walking the I can't believe he stayed in as long as he did. Walking the bases loaded. Will Smith gives up the double off the wall, gets a double off the wall to put the Dodgers up 2-1. The Brewers had given up one earned run in 28 innings in the postseason. Tonight, the bullpen came in, two runs, the first pitcher who came in. So suddenly, Frostberg's like, yeah, this is working, all right. Hey, when I asked Jason to do that last night, and I did it for him. Okay, that's great. So we start the show, and the game is in the top of the seventh inning. The Dodgers had just taken a 2-1 lead off Will Smith's double off the wall, and Blake Snell walked the leadoff batter to start the seventh inning. Jake Bowers was coming up, and Justin said, okay, he needed me to do him a solid. So this is what happened in the first segment of the show. What do you got, Frostberg? How you feeling?
3: Jason, what inning is this?
1: This is the top of the seventh.
3: I'm going to need a lot more Brewers love here.
1: More Brewers love. Okay, I don't see anything that could go wrong with Bowers at bat here with one on facing Blake Snell. Like, this is probably going to be a two-run homer for the Brewers.
2: Oh, there's no question.
1: Aaron, and what happened? Jake Bowers, two-run homer for the Brewers. Followed by Garrett Mitchell's home run.
2: Yeah, I believe I said he was going to leave it up in the zone and would get hammered while there.
1: Said it, and it happened.
2: Yeah.
1: I said it, and it happened. If the Brewers win, I get a World Series ring. And apparently I have powers that I knew nothing about. That was not something. You can go back first hour of the show again. Best of podcast goes up in about an hour. It was there. Absolutely. You see people on social media. That was absolutely a conversation. It wasn't something that we recorded funny. Ha ha. Make it seem like we said it was coming. No. That was first hour of the show. I said home run. He hits a home run. Apparently, like, I have some sort of telekinesis or ability to tell whatever the future. Like, that's me, man. And I can't control the power.
2: Yeah, no kayfabe worked. No recorded audio. No, that was live and in living color in response to a request by our guy, Justin Frostberg. And lo and behold, the three of us and Teichert looked at each other going, what the hell just happened? As Bowers battles for an 11-pitch at bat and deposited into the right field seats. It's like, what the hell, man?
1: Frostberg's double flipping me off right now.
3: Well, for every bird is a run, right?
1: Yeah, okay. So
3: not Homer.
1: All right, so I got three birds.
2: Every time you flip
1: the
2: home
1: run after,
3: it was a
1: two-run
3: swings.
1: I know, but there was the next pitch was a home run, too. Like, when I open a portal.
3: You really bringing up the next pitch now?
1: Dude, when I open a portal, the portal stays open. The portal was open, man. I can't control I don't know what my power is. Again, I feel like the superhero, and this is great, a superhero.
3: Not a superhero.
1: That not only knows I'm a superhero in Milwaukee.
3: You're far from a superhero.
1: Like, a superhero that gets his power
3: What, do you eat all the cheese?
1: Doesn't, yes.
3: Oh, that your power?
1: Yes, that's my...
3: Wheels of cheese?
1: Like, if I was in The Boys, that would be my power. What's your superpower? Ah, I could eat cheese really, really good. Oh, okay. How does that help? I don't know, but I could eat cheese.

0: really well.
1: Well, okay.
0: But like the superhero that gets the power can't control it. And when he goes out there to fight, doesn't know if the power is going to help him or hurt him. Like, when I go out there and say things to try to help Frostburg, what happened? I gave them Milwaukee Brewers.
2: You did the opposite of helping me.
1: Yeah, you helped the Brewers, but you killed your father, Larry.
0: I did. I mean, again,
2: a good friend of mine would have said, no, I can't put that out there.
0: I can't.
1: You're supposed to listen to your producer.
0: I was supposed
1: unless
0: to
1: he asks for things like that.
2: At me and say, no, I would never do that.
0: Can't do it, Justin.
2: That was a test.
0: I think
2: you failed.
1: all the times you fought on Frostburg's suggestions for content not to do, and this one you say, okay, I'll lean into what you want here, Justin.
2: I didn't even think twice.
1: And you killed him.
0: I have powers that you can't
2: Sick
0: even understand.
2: Son of a-
0: you can't even understand that I made that home run happen. I said he's going to hit a 2-run homer right here. And then 8 seconds later, it was that big 2-run homer. When he swung, my first thought was, oh, no way. There's no way. And then I saw him turn to the dugout, and he flipped the bat, and I said, oh, my goodness, that's a home run.
1: Dude, he killed the ball.
0: He actually did hit the home run after I
1: said it was what?
0: He's going to hit a home run.
1: 412 feet?
2: Are you so happy about it?
1: And then Mitchell comes up next, and it happened so fast that it's like, wait, I thought it was a replay.
0: Yeah.
1: No, it's more of the same.
0: No, Justin,
2: you don't need to celebrate it.
0: No, the thing is, no, listen, I'm celebrating the fact that apparently I have superpowers. I'm celebrating that I have superpowers. Now, I got to figure out how to control
1: them. We know that.
2: Jason, if you had superpowers, tell me who wins tomorrow night's football game.
0: I just told
2: you.
0: And
2: a score.
0: The Seahawks, 17-13.
2: That happens.
0: Okay.
2: You're going to jail.
0: I'm going to jail. Why did that boy there? A radio host went to jail. Yeah, he picked a game right. What do you mean? Yeah, he picked a game right. Said Seahawks win 17-13.
1: You heard a lot of people with that pick.
0: What was the score? 17-13. He's got to go.
2: I want the Broncos to lose.
0: I'm glad.
1: It's either that or people are running on yelling, "Win!"
0: I always felt I was special. I just didn't know how it was going to impact the world until I realized I could do something.
1: Well,
0: like
1: look
0: this.
1: What you did to Justin, though.
0: Yeah, well,
1: you heard him.
0: He asked me.
1: You got Kevin back here. Him. We haven't seen Kevin in a while, and you've tormented him all night with your superpowers.
2: Yeah, because of you, Jackson cried tonight.
1: T-shirt's laughing at you.
2: My son called me crying about that home run.
1: Yeah.
2: Hurt
0: I'm
2: his
0: sorry
2: soul.
0: About that.
1: You you just caused so much angst
2: you
1: for
2: told
1: a city.
2: A lot of pain,
0: now,
2: Jason.
0: Now you told Jackson that you asked me to say something good
2: oh,
0: about
2: no,
0: the Brewers.
2: No, I did not.
0: You didn't tell him that. You left that part out.
2: I just
0: out.
2: Said it's all Jason's fault.
3: From the Fox.
0: Jax has a list in his room. People to kill. Jason Smith.
2: From the Fox Sports Radio studios, it's Jason 12.
0: He's got my picture up from the website. Yeah, he's ready.
1: It's the
0: okay.
1: full Steve. But is it you in the Brewers uniform now?
0: Yeah. Oh, maybe. Yeah.
1: Smiling from ear to ear.
0: What was it? Was Crying Game? Was that what was playing the song? Was it the theme from Crying Game when he was doing that?
1: Yes.
0: When he was crossing off the picture and putting the lipstick on?
1: Steve Buscemi.
0: I thought I was helping, but again, this is my character arc. Like, this is how it starts out. Like, boy, great power, doesn't know how to control it, how to harness it. He tries to figure it out the whole first season. He doesn't know. There's a big cliffhanger where maybe I destroy something really bad. The second season I try, but then the second season is, boy, do I celebrate being a good guy? Do I celebrate being a bad guy? And now there's an internal conflict and an external conflict. And all of a sudden now we're at 3 seasons of this great new superhero show.
1: Yeah. We're going to write this over the next,
0: we're
1: going to write this over the next couple of days.
0: What was Jason,
1: Mr. Helper?
0: What was Jason's superpower? He could predict and manifest home runs from the Milwaukee Brewers. Well, that's very specific power. Well, it was almost eating cheese. We decided to go with this at the last minute. It was our strongest possibility.
1: Now, one of the things that could become a problem with this is the downturn in production from Bernie the Brewer. Because if he's got to keep sliding down, eventually he's going to be sore. And he's going to go to the IL.
0: Yeah. Maybe. I mean, I don't know. Maybe,
1: he's going to have a sore ass.
0: Yeah. Well, that's how much hit home runs. That's how it goes.
1: Yeah.
0: That's how it goes, man.
1: It's tough, man.
0: I made it happen. You could say, here's the thing. I remember George Brett saying, remember the Don Denkinger play, right?
1: Okay, yeah.
0: The bad call at first base in the 85 World Series that helped the Royals win and the Cardinals lose. And, of course, that being a World Series, Kansas City and St. Louis is such a big deal. And I remember George Brett
1: series,
0: doing an interview after. Brett was my favorite player, so I always knew
1: he was a red ass if there ever was.
0: Was great. Was they asked him, what do you

0: thing about the Denkinger play. And you know, how many times he's heard that in his life. And I think he just, something broke in him. He just said, you know, half the state wants to kill him and half the state wants to buy him a beer. It's fine, right? Like, that was his answer.
1: That's a good summary response.
0: Okay, Jason, you're a hero. What do you think? Well, Los Angeles wants to kill me, but Milwaukee and most of the rest of the country want to buy me a beer because I'm ending the Dodgers dynasty. Like, okay, that's what's happening right now. What's going to be, how does Ben Maller treat me when he sees me? Like, does he like grab me and try to throw me through a plate glass window or something? Or is he goes, you know, buddy, I didn't know you were that. I didn't know you had that kind of power. You know, I don't know.
1: Well, I think you might inspire some fear around the hallways. Mm.
0: I think I might need a cape for tomorrow though. I really think.
1: I mean, I have a Thunderlips cape.
2: Break this to Pam.
0: I might need a cape.
2: You guys have to move. How are you going to break this to Pam?
1: I do have a Thunderlips cape from Rocky III.
0: Here's a good news, Pam. Boy, I got a really great place for us to go live. It's really, really cheap. You're going to love it.
2: Tons of wheels and cheese.
0: It's fantastic. Oh, great. Where is it? Where in LA is it? Oh, well, here's the thing.
2: Milwaukee.
0: It's not in Los Angeles. You know where Baxter is? What do you mean? You remember Anchorman? Where
2: hey,
0: Baxter
2: Benny,
0: was?
2: Bark twice.
0: Didn't he say bark twice if you're in Milwaukee? Yeah, we're moving to Milwaukee. Or just the greater Wisconsin, the greater state of Wisconsin.
1: Well, I mean, you can be near the Dells.
0: Yeah.
1: You can take
0: a
1: ride on the famous Wisconsin Ducks.
0: Uh-huh. Is that a thing? A
1: lot of cheese.
0: Yeah.
1: Okay.
0: No, look it up. It's cheese is a big thing.
1: No, I used to go to the Dells.
0: Okay.
1: Fun times.
0: I was in Wisconsin once for a wedding when I was a kid.
1: You should go all the time. Went fishing on the lakes. It was great.
0: And you know my big memory of the wedding was? My uncle driving to the wedding hit a chicken that was crossing the road.
1: No kidding.
0: Chicken tried to
1: never got
0: like,
1: to the other
0: to fly
1: side.
0: Across the road. Chicken and the feathers, I think it was like 8 years old, feathers flew up like, what happened? And I don't know, something, a bird flew by, whatever. And then I kept asking, my mom finally said, okay, Jimmy hit a chicken. Okay, a chicken tried to fly across the road, Jimmy hit it. Is the chicken okay? I don't know. There's a lot of feathers fly, but Jimmy hit a chicken. Oh, Jimmy hit a chicken. Oh, I was so sad.
1: And then you got to the wedding reception, and they served you a plate of chicken.
0: Here, this is a very
1: fresh. Did you have the chicken or the fish?
0: It's a very fresh chicken. How fresh? Oh, you don't want to know how fresh.
1: So fresh.
0: Exit.
1: I want chicken.
0: Exit out by the Fresca. Exit Swollen Dome. Jason Smith, Mike Harmon live from the Fox Sports Radio studios. Coming up next, we have more on the big pivotal game 3 of the NLCS plus two big quarterback stories. Keep it here. Jason and Mike. Fox.
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0: Radio, the Jason Smith Show with my best friend Mike Harmon. Yeah! World Series ring coming my way if the Brewers win, apparently.
1: Well, you know, this is also a great day for me in my history.
0: Okay.
1: I came out of a class at Santa Clara University.
0: Okay.
1: And I had no idea what was going on in a certain NLCS game, and I got into the car just in time for Steve Bartman to make his presence known. Anniversary.
0: 23 years ago
1: All
0: today.
1: Those years ago, yeah. And I saw it this morning, and I sent it to my brothers, and we just started going, like we were full-on Ray Liotta slamming the wall in the shower after the
2: It was all Moises.

0: It's Alou's fault, too.
1: That's it. He started jumping up and down.
0: He escalated that situation.
1: Yeah.
2: Well, when he decides to melt down about it, then Pryor
1: melts down.
2: And then, obviously, the double play ball, Alex Gonzalez. But, like, that's
1: Alex Gonzalez had one of the highest fielding percentages we'd seen in shortstop position in a while.
2: And, you know, it's weird now, you know, being 23 years later from the Bartman play. What I really remember of it the most is the next day on ESPN, Dan Patrick was hosting SportsCenter, and they had an interview with Steve Bartman set. So Dan was going to be on with Steve Bartman. Steve Bartman was calling in. It's like, oh, my God, the guy's calling in. And so Dan's on the air, and they put the guy on the air, and the guy is talking very – he almost talks – have like a New York accent. He's almost like, yeah, well, and then this is what just happened, and then I did this, and I did this, and I did this. I didn't know. And I'm watching – and I'm listening to him going – this doesn't jibe with the guy I saw last night who seemed like when he went for the ball and then they wanted him out and they had to escort him out, he looked like he was scared, didn't know. I mean, obviously how anybody would be. But the way he's talking is like, yeah, like I tried to get, and I'm sitting there going, okay. And I'm watching on ESPN. I'm like, okay. And then Dan asks him another question, and then I forget what he says, but he says something about Howard Stern, and he's a blank, and he says something, and then he hangs up. And I'm like, oh, my God, that was the guy, Captain Jenks? Captain Jenks, right.
1: Yeah.
2: So I said, oh, it must be Captain Jenks, because he was back then. That was big. He would prank everybody. And I'm like, oh, my goodness. And I had so much respect for Dan, because at that point, like, how embarrassed is he? Because, you know, he's on the air and doing an interview, and this is where – ESPN is told, we have him. Are we sure? Yep, we got him right here. You gotta talk to him.
1: Yep.
2: Here it is. And they did, right? And they did. Now, they did. Now, when I talked to one of my friends who worked there and they vetted, and I was like, oh, you could have vetted a little bit
1: maybe
2: better.
1: Maybe a bit better, but yeah.
2: But it wasn't my friend's fault. That was fine. And so I'll never forget how it ended. It ends, and he says a thing, and you hear a click, and he hangs up, and I'm going, oh, my God, what's Dan going to say? Oh, my God, what's he going to do? And Dan just looks in the camera, and he smiles. And he goes, well, we've been had. We'll be back after this. And then it's like, roll the break. And I was like, wow, that was it. Because I don't know what I would have done in that situation. Like, if because you know, hey, it's a big deal. Here's your first interview with the guy, the biggest story in all of sports. And you know it's going to be huge for so long. And here's a big interview. And, you know, Dan was great at interviews and all this. And that happens. And you just hear the guy, Captain Jenks, hang up. And I'm going, oh, Dan. I mean, the smile just, yep. We've been had. And that was the perfect response.
1: And then you cut to break, and someone yells, "Joy!"
2: Be in that control room after that happened, because you know that was, okay, all right, 3, 2, 1, roll your break, and then, you know, here's your pool and weed eater commercial.
1: Yeah.
2: What the blank was that? What the blank? What the blank? What happened? You said you had him. You said
1: here's
2: you
1: a new policies and procedures for betting.
2: You said you called him. I had him. I called him back on the phone. He said it was him. It was a
1: full Spider-Man meme of all the producers and associate producers.
2: Okay. You know, I don't remember what my friend told me, was I said, okay, now getting him on the phone, did you try, you know, because I think he told me that, yeah, they called and they looked at the phone number and reverse looked it up and everything else. And he said he was staying with his girlfriend's or his wife's parents in Chicago, whatever it was. But I remember saying, like, was there ever a thought, like, you know, it's a big deal, like getting him a car and getting him to a TV studio,
1: right,
2: where he could, you know, you pay for it, obviously, and you're going to pay for the $500 it takes to get a car and rent for this guy bring him in. And I forget what the answer was, but I'm like, that's the first thing I would have said is, let's get you to a TV studio. We're going to come send a car for you. We're going to send a town car for you or a limo. We'll have food and drinks in there and everything. We're going to take you for it, because, I mean, that interview is going to be such a huge deal for ESPN. And I forget what my friend told me, if they tried to do it and he said no, but, like, that would have been my first thing. Oh, the guy doesn't want to go and be on TV. He's okay doing an interview. He doesn't want to be on TV. Yeah, I don't know about that. Yeah, I'm
1: see,
2: not
1: this
2: sure.
1: Is where they need some more super sleuthing.
2: I'm not
1: while
2: sure.
1: You have that plaque as one of the best.
2: But just hearing hearing the guy talk, and I'm going, that doesn't jibe with the guy that I who seems only because Bartman seems scared.
1: Oh yeah,
2: he seemed like he was, you know, he's listening to the game, and he seems like he's shrunken in, and he's really upset. Obviously that, you know, they lost the game, and he probably feels awful and all this. But the way the guy was talking, so like cocksure,
1: yeah.

0: yeah, well, this happens. I'm going, I don't know, man. I don't know. And then that's how it went.
1: Well, there you go. 23 years ago.
0: So we got more baseball coming up. We'll tell you, you want to know why the Dodgers are down 3-0? It's a pretty simple explanation. But two big stories out of the NFL. This will call this quarterback, should they or shouldn't they play this week? Couple of big deals today. Lamar Jackson may be back in the Ravens lineup a lot faster than we thought. There is a small chance he has to play this week against the Browns. And I don't think that, and this is an ESPN report, right, that has this
1: right.
0: In. If this was the Raven saying it, I would say, well, this is probably a lot of gamesmanship. You want them, well, you got to prepare for Lamar. You got to prepare for Snoop Hundley. Okay, it's still whatever you want to do to get him to do a little bit. But the fact this is an ESPN report tells me that, okay, he's got a chance, a better than small chance, because this wouldn't be out there unless they thought he would project forward enough to be able to play.
1: Sure.
0: You don't need him on Sunday. You do not. This is where, why are you bringing him back? You don't need to. The division is there for you. You are the best team in the division. All right. No matter what the records look like and you're in first place right now, the Steelers are no good. The Bengals have a lot of problems that we didn't think they'd have. And the Browns, the Jets exposed them last week, right? In the rain, in New York, right? The Browns, hey, they had a couple of, they were great. That's why I said, hey, enjoy the start for the Browns because it's not going anywhere. You played really well offensively last week. You scored 30 points, right? If it was a game where you know, 13-10 and you snuck by and Snoop Hundley's stats were, you know, 5-for-17 for 54 yards and a pick, I would say, well, sure, you need Lamar Jackson back, but you don't need it. There's no desperation needed for the Ravens, and you don't want him to come back and re-injure himself. You worried about the rest of the season. Yeah. I understand. Hey, if he's ready to come back, that's great. You don't need to rush him back specifically this week. Yes, games in the past in the Lamar Jackson era have been a little weird with the Browns, but they've won the last three or four they've played against them. There's no desperation. Nothing is going to happen that's going to derail your season this year if you wind up losing on Sunday to the Browns. You have more than enough to beat them. I don't need to see Lamar Jackson this week.
1: I think we get to the forward-looking, right? You mentioned the Bengals. Well, they started September. Well, and you got Joe Burrow playing some good football, but all around they're not a complete squad. That's on the schedule after this week in Cleveland. And then you've got the Bills on the road, then the Jaguars at home. So those next three games are what you're looking at, particularly when you talk about Buffalo and Jacksonville. That's who you're competing for the top of the AFC and ultimately to try to get some sort of home field advantage as you roll through. So you got to think that your squad, particularly if you just do direct snap it to Derrick Henry 35 times, that you can get over and take down Deshaun Watson and this Cleveland squad, and that sets you up longer term, right? Because with Lamar Jackson, all that matters is he's ready at the end of December and January. He's got an injury that, if you can buy an extra week plus now, it should pay dividends down the road. No urgency since you won these last couple of games.
0: Right. So if Lamar Jackson's a no, should he play, should he not play? Now you got Michael Penix Jr., which looks like he is going to play against your Chicago Bears.
1: Probably won't get hit very often. One guy got suspended and voided all the guarantees on his contract. Bad job by him.
0: Hey, don't worry. You're going to feel great after Sunday. Don't worry about it. For Penix, who's coming back from a rib injury, it's different. He absolutely needs to play, but not for the reason you think. Yes, the Falcons have jump-started their season. It's a really bad division, right? Tampa Bay is terrible. No Baker Mayfield. The Panthers are fine, but they're not great. And the Saints, their owner is complaining about how bad the team is. So they,
1: salty. So Gail Benson is salty.
0: If you could be in any division in the NFL, you want to be in the NFC South right now, because that's like the path of least resistance. The first team to 7 will win the division. So
1: you're calling for the 7-10.
0: First team to 7.
1: Put it out there right now. First team to 7.
0: Like, team gets a 7, and now they're 7, so they're 7-8, and they just, the champagne is out in the locker room. We just won the division.
1: That's it. We got it.
0: And we got a home game. This is awesome. But he needs to play, not because they're better with him, and clearly they are, right? Since he's come back, he's been a pretty good game manager. That's kind of what Michael Penix has been, not going crazy. But look, when the easiest offensive play is to give the ball to the best running back in the NFL, okay, you're going to do okay. Yeah, Penix.

0: is the best guy there, but he needs to play because he's got to put a great season on tape for the Falcons to say, we can trust him to be our starting quarterback next year. Because what have we seen now 3 years in? The guy can't stay healthy.
1: Right. Well, and go back to his collegiate career.
0: Right. I mean, yeah. He needs to show that his body can withstand the rigors of the NFL. And I'm not saying that, well, he's someone that needs to be able to just get out there no matter what the situation is. No, but you want to play. Your best ability is your availability. And a quarterback, they can't go into every game going, we don't know if we're going to have you or not. They can do that at running back. You can do that at wide receiver. You can do it at safety. You can't do it at quarterback. And for the better part of 3 years now, or 2.5 years, Penix has been someone that you have no idea if he can stay in the lineup. So if here's, you know, coming back off the injury last year, he gets in, he's great, but he gets a hit, his rib hurts. If he can play, he needs to play. He needs to play because of that, not because the team is better with him and they're winning. The division is terrible. But he's looking at his NFL future, because if he can't put that year together, guess what? Maybe the Falcons keep him, or maybe they're drafting a new quarterback saying, you know what, our season didn't go as well as we thought. We didn't win the division. We need to do something else. Or, hey, we were lucky to squeak out a division win. We got killed in the playoff game, but we need to get another quarterback because Penix played in 9 games. Right, like we're gonna go get Drew Mestemaker, right? Or we're gonna go get Darian Mensah, right? Somebody's coming in. We're gonna go get a new guy, and he's gonna be our quarterback because we can't keep this guy on the field. So yeah, if he can play at all, he's got
1: to
0: play.
1: Yeah, I think ultimately by the end of the year, you're getting to that point anyway, right? You've proven time and again, and there's been many a memeable offense when it comes to Tua Tagovailoa, and we even had the opportunity. Last week, it was like, look, he could recreate that whole thing with Jalen Hurts, and people started getting to that. They couldn't get to that B-roll fast enough. But the season's going to sink or swim, depending on whether you're under center.
2: Yeah.
1: One. Two, you got to be able to play with a little bit of pain. Like, obviously, he's had the ACL injuries. Nothing you can do there. You talk about shoulder impingements, elbow issues, whatever. Okay. In this case, if the ribs aren't broken and you're just sore, that's the cost of playing NFL or college or high school quarterback. Get your flak jacket on and get back out there, right? You got to be able to withstand some level of discomfort. How many guys have we talked to through the years? How fast were you, under 100%, right? Your power bar. It's like the first rep you take.
2: Yeah.
1: Right? I mean, that's it. From the first hit, the first engagement at training camp to the end of the year, you're just trying to keep on this side on your video game power bar to keep yourself upright. For Michael Penix Jr., it's imperative that he get on the field. And again, Montez Sweat getting himself suspended. One fewer guy you got to worry about chasing you down.
0: Not my fault. Montez Sweat, not my fault. I said good things about them, but not my fault.
1: He had a $21 million contract for next year that is now no longer no portion of that is guaranteed because of the suspension. So, yeah, chaos ensues.
0: Let's find out what's trending right now in the wide world of sports from Kevin Wired. K-Dub, what do you got for us tonight?
3: That's what I've got for you right now.
1: You broke him. Look what you did.
3: I'm a broken man right now.
1: You have two World Series in the last 2 years.
3: Yeah, I know. Really, I'm just a spoiled sports fan complaining about not actually winning for once. So, I mean, no one can feel sorry for me right now.
0: Can't win the World Series every year.
3: No. Right.
2: You could be the Mets.
0: You can't ever win the World Series.
3: Oh, we've only been 40 years, right, since 1986. So.
0: Okay, what's trending? Just tell us what's trending.
3: Well, what's trending is NLCS, Dodgers and Brewers, Milwaukee now just one win away from making the World Series.
4: 3-2 pitch. Bet swings and misses, and the ball game is over. Wisconsin has 3-0 in the series sound. The Brewers a win away from going to the World Series. 6-2 the final score.
3: That was the Brewers Radio Network there with the final call as Milwaukee does win it 6-2. Jackson Chourio with a leadoff home run. Will Smith with a two-run RBI double in the sixth inning that put the Dodgers temporarily in front. And it looked like that was going to be all they needed because Blake Snell, to that point, had 9 strikeouts in 6 innings. But that seventh inning is when everything came undone for Snell and the Dodgers. Jake Bowers, Garrett Mitchell going back-to-back hitting home runs to give the Brewers a lead they would not relinquish. And now they have their sights set on a potential sweep of L.A. and an appearance.

0: in the World Series. Now, Game 4 tomorrow has been pushed back to 8 o'clock Eastern time. They did that because they had to reschedule ALCS Game 3 in Cleveland. They're expecting inclement weather tomorrow evening, so in Cleveland, they're going to play the game tomorrow, 1 o'clock Eastern time, to try to get ahead of that. And as a result, the NLCS Game 4 has been moved to the evening. We do have the pitching matchups tomorrow for both the Guardians and the Rays. Cleveland sending out Gavin Williams, while Griffin Jack's going to get the nod for Tampa Bay after he threw 11 and two-thirds scoreless innings in his three appearances against the White Sox in the ALDS. Managerial news, Don Mattingly staying in Philadelphia long-term, or at the very least the next 2 years, of taking the interim tag off his title, as Philadelphia and Mattingly agreeing to a two-year deal to make him the manager. Joe Espada not coming back as the manager for the Houston Astros. His contract will expire at the end of the month. In the NFL, Michael Penix Jr. is expected to start against the Bears on Sunday, despite his rib injury that he suffered in last Sunday's loss to the Ravens. And Lamar Jackson did not practice today for Baltimore, but Jesse Minter is saying he is day-to-day. ESPN reporting that Jackson does have a realistic chance of facing the Browns this Sunday. D'Amico Ryan saying that Marvin Harrison Jr., fresh off his arrival from Arizona, going to make his debut for the Texans on Sunday in London against the Jaguars. Back over to you guys.
1: 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Jason Smith, Mike Harmon, live from the Fox Sports Radio studios. Coming up next, why are the Dodgers down 3-0? We have the answer for you. We'll tell you next. Jason and Mike, Fox.
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9: Come up!
8: Biggest story in sports tonight, it looks like the Dodgers dynasty is ending. The Brewers lead the NLCS 3-0 following their 6-2 win earlier tonight. And you're going to see a lot of things in the next 24 hours. Probably going to hear a lot of things you heard on the show tonight, but that's okay. That's how it goes. Information is free. Why are the Dodgers down 3-0? Why does it look like the dynasty is over? And people already going to look at the wrong things. Oh, the Dodgers are old. Well, okay, you don't get old in baseball like this. Other sports, you get old. You don't get old in baseball. When you're hot, you're hot.
9: And right? When you're not, you're not.
8: When you're hot, you're hot. When you are rolling sevens, yep. You are rolling sevens. No sport is it easier to get hot and win a championship than Major League Baseball, right? Derek Jeter said it the best a bunch of years ago, saying, listen, best teams get in, hottest team wins it, right? You can't get hot and win an NBA title, can't get hot and win an NHL stand, can't win the Stanley Cup, can't get hot and win a Super Bowl. You can get hot and win a game, you can get hot and win a round, you can't get hot and win it all, but you can get hot and win it all in Major League Baseball. And the Brewers were the best team in the regular season, and they are white hot right now. Everything they are doing is coming up sevens, right? Everything they are doing. You are living right, whatever you want to say. A team that doesn't hit any home runs. They do not hit home runs. That's the big thing for them. They don't hit home runs. What have they done in the series? Big home run in game one and a 2-1 victory. Big home run by Contreras in game two that tied the game, gave them momentum. They won that game. Three home runs tonight.
9: Yeah.
8: The leadoff home run, first pitch of the game, Jackson Churio. All the Dodgers' goodwill. We're home. We got Blake Snell on the mound. We're feeling great. First pitch, that's all out the window. Right, Dodgers threatening early in the game. Again, rolling sevens. Churio in left field. Fly ball to him. I got it. Wait a minute. Suddenly getting called off. Looks off of the ball for like 2 seconds, but still is able to find the ball and catch it.
9: But he's getting
8: falling down.
9: Yeah, but he's getting called right? off by a guy who's nowhere near the ball.
8: I know,
9: right? Like
8: I know.
9: One of those miscommunications that still goes their way.
8: When you are living right,
9: yeah.
8: This is how it goes, right? That this falls under the category of that's baseball.
9: Yeah, like sliding catches.
8: That's just
9: big,
8: how it
9: big
8: goes.
9: Big putouts, yes.
8: Yes. Look, could the Dodgers be hitting better with runners in scoring position? Yeah, but I think the Brewers pitching has a lot to do with that.
9: Second best bullpen ERA in the regular season.
8: Everything the Brewers need to do, they're doing, right? They're getting clutch hits. You can tell their body language is, this is our time, this is our year. The Dodgers' body language is, we are searching for something. They are searching. Shohei Ohtani is searching. The Dodgers are searching for some kind of spark to get them going. You thought you had it after the Will Smith double off the wall, right? We're winning the game. It's 2-1. What happens? Biggest moment of the game, right? Yes, home runs were big. Biggest moment of the game when you're talking about second and third and one out and it's 2-1 and you're thinking this could be 4-1 or worse. And Kike Hernandez strikes out. Tommy Edman strikes out to end the inning. The Brewers get the momentum back. It's only 2-1. You get the back-to-back home runs in the top of the seventh inning, which I'm responsible for. I get the World Series ring from the Brewers. And look, it's again, this is just the Brewers are hot. The Dodgers aren't. Everything they are doing, they are coming through with. Right? Miguel Rojas said it tonight. Baseball's about moments. They're winning every moment, and we're not.
9: No, they're just piling them on, right? I mean, you talk about the crowd comes to life after the Will Smith double. Ohtani's held at third. They announced DePaula. They pull him back. Kike Hernandez, who's been unstoppable mm-hmm. in the postseason, he goes down on strikes. And then you get a strikeout to end the inning. But then you come to the next inning, right? Blake Snell, who's been dealing since that Churio home run, he walks Vaughn. And then you have an epic 11-pitch at-bat to Bowers.
8: Yeah. And that's when he had to come out of the game. That's where, after the rest, after the Dodgers had the big inning in the sixth inning, they put the runs up on the board. You knew that Snell was nearing the end. Okay, put him back out there. But for whatever reason, he was done. The leadoff walk to Vaughn, that's done. He threw three changeups, couldn't get it over the plate. Mm-hmm. He's done. Take him out. At that point, it should have been Dave Roberts has to know, time to go to the bullpen, I got three guys who can get nine outs. We can win this game. And instead, he left him in. And he loves to go to the bullpen.
9: Well, how many times have we chronicled that? Yes. So, yeah, in this case, I decided to stick with Snell. You see the two balls deposited into the right field seats.

0: And they tack on a couple of insurance runs. And that's the other part, right? Is it wasn't, they weren't satisfied, still ground, were able to grind out another two runs to give you the final 6-2 margin.
1: Yeah. I mean, look, that's really what it was. Yes, the Dodgers could be playing a little bit better, but this is more the level that the Brewers are playing at that's so incredibly high. Right.
0: I mean, Ohtani had a walk, a hit, and he got hit in the ass tonight. Yeah. So he did his job from the six hole. But you're not stringing together hits, and everybody went cold at the same time. Credit to that Brewers pitching staff. I mean,
1: look, there's a reason why they had the best record in baseball, right? There's a reason why they have home field advantage, right? Last year was a big learning experience for them. They make it to the NLCS. The Dodgers have enough. Okay, this is a different year. It's being attacked a different way. You heard Blake Snell say before the game, Pat Murphy's talking to the guys differently than last year. They just have something more going on now than they did a year ago.
0: Think he's giving them more pancakes?
1: Does he
0: still have it in the pocket?
1: Exit out by the Fresca exit, Swollen Dome, the Jason Smith Show with Mike Harmon. Coming up next, my buddy Ben Maller. This is Fox.
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to right. 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Bye-bye, baseball! Jake Bowers! A two-run blast! And the Brewers are back on top of the seventh!

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beyond on the vast and downright powerful microphones of FSR emanating live from the bodega. It's Benny's Bodega for all your over-the-radio remedies. Try the deli counter. We've got some turkey over there, some pastrami. Guaranteed human from the world-famous Fox Sports Radio Studios, where blind sea bass and our friend Jerry from Rhode Island, big Red Sox fan, and they say, hey, Maller, what about Express? 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I think Yankee fan Jill wants to know about that. 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And I believe it was our friend from Bakersfield, Andrew, who told me how great the Dodgers are and all that. What a liar he was. And he said, hey, Maller, you know, it's not over yet. I said, well, it isn't over. It's getting close to over. There's no time like October. The NLCS is here streaming live on Fox 1. The back-to-back World Series champion Dodgers take on the top-seeded Brewers. Seems to be quite the mismatch. It's an NLCS rematch. One series. Now it's one win for Milwaukee. From the World Series, can the Dodgers storm back and slam down the cheese? Almost no chance of that. Stream the MLB postseason live on Fox 1. By the way, I did add to that copy. That did not say some of the things I said in the copy. That was add-on. That was a bonus add-on I put in the copy. So there is that. Well, some nights you're trying to figure out, what should I talk about? I don't know what to talk about. This is not one of those nights. Our lead this hour. Don't bury the lead, my man! Is from Los Angeles. That is the scene of the carnage. The once proud Dodger franchise embarrassing themselves on a nightly basis here. It was game three of the NLCS, the greatest team in baseball history. The Dodgers taking on the cheeseheads who invaded SoCal. And the game started with a bang as Jackson Chourio and the Brew Crew trying to extend their lead over Shohei Ohtani and the Dodgers. You had professional golfer John Smoltz moonlighting as a baseball commentator. And Joe Davis, they had the call on Fox. Did you watch? You did? Okay, good. Maybe you missed it. I don't know what else you were doing. It's none of my business. The great Jake Bowers. Jake Bowers and Garrett Mitchell went ding to the dong, ding to the dong, back to back jacks off that fraud, Blake Snell, as Milwaukee regained the lead in the seventh inning, and the Brewers did not let it go. And they end up stomping the Dodgers out like a cigarette on the sidewalk, 6-2. In the game on Wednesday night. So that means the fat lady's warming up right now. The big obese woman is warming up. It's a 3-0 series lead in the NLCS for the boys from Wisconsin. The Dodgers had taken a 2-1 lead in the sixth inning, and they gave the ball back to their ace. How'd that turn out? So the loss pushing the Dodgers to the brink of elimination. Game four will be Thursday. They moved the playoff schedule around because of bad weather in Cleveland. Hard to believe you'd get bad weather in Cleveland in October. Who could have seen that? Anyway, so the Dodgers will play the Brewers in game four. That should be it. The Dodgers look like they've pretty much given up here. And so the Brewers can become the first major league club to complete a postseason sweep after getting swept by the same opponent the previous postseason. Of course, how many times have teams matched up in a similar situation? The better story, though, is in the losing locker room. Dave Roberts' Dodgers are sinking into the La Brea Tar Pits as we speak. That is a good jumping off point. Let us discuss. And let's start out on the mound. A lot of people focusing on the offense. We'll work our way to the offense in a minute, but let's start out on the mound. So the question, what percentage of the

evening of yet another night of the Ben Maller Show. We are in the air everywhere as we jaw away and we handle the global marketplace of hot takes coast to coast, border to border, and

blame? What percentage of the blame for the latest Dodger loss goes to Blake Snell? So I've got Buca DiBeppo, Hasbro, and a Phillips screwdriver. And we will combine all of these things together, and we are going to make some eyewash, which is what the Dodgers basically are tossing out, eyewash. That's it. So using the very complex, time-tested method of Mahler math, which is not actual math, it's Mahler math. When you use Mahler math, you're never wrong. You're never wrong. The great unwashed cannot question Mahler math. It's a bit of a stab in the dark, but we do talk radio at night. So using Mahler math, the percentage of the blame for the latest Dodger loss goes on Blake Snell. That would be 75% of this disaster theater is on that weasel Blake Snell on the mound. I tried to tell you. I tried to warn you. You guys wouldn't listen. And you deserve every suckbag performance by this loser, Blake Snell. Now, the Dodgers' offense was lousy, but they handed their $36.4 million supposed ace, leader of the pack, the baseball, with a lead in the late innings. His job, protect the lead. Don't turn the mound into an all-you-can-eat meatball buffet, and that's exactly what he did, as this is the demo tape for Blake Snell to get a job in a kitchen at Buca DiBeppo, as he was up against a no-name. Milwaukee's Robert Gasser made, I believe he makes the minimum salary in baseball, which is still a lot of money, $800,000, but it's not $36.4 million per year. And he outpitched Blake Snell. So you get paid like a Terminator, Blake Snell. You get paid Terminator money, and you went out there and pitched like a Roomba that was malfunctioning. Congratulations. Way to live up to your end of the bargain. So the Dodgers, they thought for some reason, because there are some idiots over there, that they were getting a holy terror. They got a holy cannoli instead. And the thing that is the most maddening, and I've been complaining from the bully pulpit for a long time about this, the Dodgers coddle these guys, especially Blake Snell. They treat Blake Snell like a priceless Fabergé egg, and they did it all summer, managed the workload. They tossed him on silk pillows. They gave him room service, the whole thing. And they said, no, no, no, don't worry. We know what we're doing here. We want this guy in October. We want him there. Well, it turns out the Fabergé egg, was an overpriced omelet. So the nerds' master plan was to unleash their secret weapon in October. That's why they didn't need Blake Snell during the regular season. Well, that secret weapon, it turned out to be, instead of a supersonic nuclear warhead, it turned out to be a super soaker. Now, nobody in the LA media has the balls, or the baseball media for that matter, to call out Blake Snell, who has been sold falsely as a North Star. He's not that. The last four playoff starts for Blake Snell as a Dodger, the last four playoff starts, the Dodgers' record, 0-4. Blake Snell's earned run average, his last four playoff starts in Dodger blue, 6.33. There she blows. There she blows, Blake Snell. That is not an ace. That is a recurring nightmare with direct deposit. So there you go. Pay him $36.4 million to go out there and ride the vomit comet on the mound in the playoffs. Total fraud. And all these suck-ups like David Vasse and those guys that were defending Blake Snell. The guy's a fraud. He's always been a fraud. He'll always be a fraud. All right, now, turning the page to the Dodgers offense. We're just warming up. We are just warming up. So how much of the many problems for the Dodgers' offensive disaster this postseason belongs to the one and only Shohei Ohtani? So some will say, well, he's only one guy out of nine. You can't put too much of the blame on him. I say bull pucky. That's what I say. You see, Ohtani is the tip of the big blue pyramid. Everything goes through him. He's the center of the universe. And Dave Roberts went out there. They tried to shuffle the deck a little bit. They didn't have the balls to bench Ohtani. He deserved to be benched.
They can't do it because they make too much money off the merch.

0: so they had to leave him in the lineup. And Robert shuffles the deck, and somehow every card he's played is a joker. One joker after another. For example, Dave Roberts moved Shohei Ohtani to the sixth spot in the lineup. I guess he really liked him in that spot. Well, congratulations, Dave. You found the perfect spot for Shohei, right in the middle of an offensive landfill. Right? The international sensation. The face of baseball nation. And all he got was a slap single. Whoop-dee-damn-doo. Whoop-dee-damn. We can't rip him. No, no, it's not his fault. Okay. You just wait till the Dodgers lose here. You're going to hear 8,000 excuses on how this guy's hurt and that guy's hurt. Load of bullcrap is warming up right now for the Dodgers. Now, the Brewer pitchers in this NLCS have turned the Dodger lineup into a Hasbro special. Play-Doh. I'm telling you, these guys go out there. The Brewer pitchers must be laughing in the clubhouse. The Dodger lineup's like Play-Doh. The Brewer pitchers squeeze it, they stretch it, they flatten it, and then they put it back in that little yellow container. It doesn't matter how much money you make. And this is one of the reasons we've ranted and raved about, you know, salary cap. Some of you idiots who don't know anything about life think, well, we need a salary cap. Yeah. No, you don't. This is a great example. It doesn't matter how much money you make. You still have to play the games. And you side by side, the Milwaukee Brewers, just based on a spreadsheet, have no business. And they are kicking their boot up the Dodgers' tuchus right now. And it's a hit-and-miss game and all that stuff. And what is that? What is that smell? P.U. What does that smell? Well, that's the Dodger lineup. The Dodgers, these guys getting paid like Hollywood leading men and performing like unpaid extras. And they've got so much star power. That's like the Hollywood Walk of Fame in that lineup. And they have fewer fireworks than a wet and rainy night on the 4th of July. And then to pour salt on the wound, you got some no-names like Jake Bowers and Garrett Mitchell, who went biggity-biggity-boppity, as in Big Bopper for the Brewers, upstaging these Dodger sluggers. And in Game 3, the game that was played here on Wednesday night, the Dodgers batted 154 against Milwaukee pitching. And across this series, the Brewers have completely manhandled the Dodgers. They've scored 53.3% more runs in this series. They're batting .333 Milwaukee with runners in scoring position, half the sign of the devil. And the Dodgers are hitting .125 with runners in scoring position, .125. At this rate, the only thing the Dodgers will be driving home is themselves when they're eliminated. And my God, it turns out October does not accept American Express. So there you go. Now, the bad news is, I like the Dodgers, obviously. For me, it's, you know, they're going to lose, and that sucks. The good news is this totally torpedoes the baseball ownership claim that we have to have a salary cap. Small market teams like Milwaukee can't compete. Well, good luck on that. Good luck selling that to dumb people. I'd like to hear that debate. All right, last word. To the big picture now. We go to the big picture. Here is Dave Roberts. Dave Roberts. Now, he was a bit player on that Red Sox team that came back down 3-0. He was a pinch runner, had the most famous pinch steal, pinch running steal in baseball playoff history. Here's Dave Roberts. Let me guess. He's going to say the series is over. We have no chance to win. Unless he doesn't say that, here's what Roberts had to say. Take a listen.
1: What are your thoughts now being behind 0-3, but knowing, from personal experience, a team can come back?
2: Well, no, it's certainly possible. I've lived it.
0: possible.
2: And I think the thing is that our guys have, you know, been battle tested, as was that team I was a part of. And I think the mindset has to be, and teams have been down before 0-2, 0-3, it's just, you just got to win tomorrow. And so it's an elimination game. We've played in a lot of elimination games, and we just got to get a win. And we got to find a way to build some momentum, and it takes all
0: momentum. How can you build momentum? Milwaukee's got all the momentum. Momentum. Momentum. Oh, my God. Momentum. So stupid. That's Dave Roberts' way of saying, I have nothing intelligent to say, so I'm going to use momentum. By the logic, just look at this logically. So Milwaukee's got all the momentum, you idiot.

idiots. So the series is over. Why would Milwaukee give up the momentum? They own the momentum. They have all the momentum. Dodgers have no momentum. How could Milwaukee possibly give up the momentum? Can the Dodgers go and buy momentum like they buy free agents? Will Milwaukee sell them some momentum? All right. Now, just big picture for Milwaukee. Any advice, unsolicited advice to Pat Murphy? We like him. I wish he was the Dodgers manager. He's good. Much better than Dave Roberts. Anyway, any advice to Pat Murphy and the Brewers in the National League Championship Series? So I will give one piece of advice. The piece of advice is to keep the tape measure in the junk drawer and don't start measuring the drapes yet. And that's how you end up with a garage full of commemorative National League Championship T-shirts being shipped to Guatemala. That's how you do it. You're in the driver's seat. But you have not reached the destination yet, and Pat Murphy has been playing chess while Dave Roberts has been playing with refrigerator magnets. I'd rather have the guy playing chess. And so the Dodgers spent all this money, the greatest team ever. They built baseball's Death Star, and the Brewers are taking it apart with a Phillips screwdriver. That's it. Phillips screwdriver. They're taking apart baseball's Death Star, turning the most expensive roster in baseball, dollar for dollar, into a group of guys waiting for their luggage at the baggage claim, and they've been waiting for a while, and they don't see it. They don't know where it is. Maybe it got lost. So whatever you're doing, Milwaukee, that has turned Shohei Ohtani into a very expensive houseplant, a decorative houseplant, don't get cute, and obviously you don't start buying into everything and all that. But I wouldn't change anything. You just keep doing what you're doing. Keep getting her done, because the only thing more dangerous than the Dodgers is a Brewer team that thinks the Dodgers are already dead. They're not dead. They're not dead. But you do know, even if you lose a couple games here, at some point the Dodgers will toss out Blake Snell. And again, for those of you a little late, Blake Snell, last four playoff starts, Dodgers got this guy to be great. He's turned into Clayton Kershaw. That's not a compliment. That's not a compliment. He's playoff Kershaw. Yamamoto puked up a game the other day. So these guys that are supposedly the greatest starting pitchers, even with bad offense, the starting pitching not rising up, not getting it done at all. All right, it is the Ben Maller Show. As we press on here, we'll take your calls. You want to comment on this, you can join us right now at 877-99 on Fox. That's 877-996-6369. Also on the X Machine, at Ben Maller. That's at Ben Maller, if you'd like to be part of the program. So coming up in a little bit, what did Blake Snell have to say for himself? The man that got the big contract has been a total failure as a Dodger. In the regular season, he doesn't want to pitch. In the playoffs, he does pitch, and the Dodgers wish he wouldn't pitch. So we'll hear from him. We'll get to that, and we will do it next. However, it is live read season. It's the A block, and let's see, what hour

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Just beginning the red-eye flight, talking about the NLCS right now as the Dodgers and Brewers. 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

0: Ben Maller. That's at Ben Maller. Mark is in. I did not realize Mark was in tonight, but he is. And there he is right over there. Say hello to our pal Mark on X. Mark with a C. That's Mark Ramsey, 64950. You can find him on X. He's the pride of Chicago. He's a White Sox fan, and he doesn't want to talk about what happened there. The White Sox had their own gag job, up 2-0 against the team named after a bridge from Cleveland. And didn't go well for the Sox, not going well for my Dodgers right now. Coop Aloop, his team eliminated in the Cactus League, the Angels. You can say hello to Coop at a Bronco fan. That's a Bronco fan. Your comments can and will be used against you.
1: We're on the come, Ben.
0: Yeah, the Angels are on their way back. It's they might get to 79 wins next year. That's a big step. That's a big step for the Angels.
1: It's a huge step.
0: It is. It would be. It's great. Coop's actually going to be a non-roster invitee to spring training, but only if they have replacement players. King Rory writes in, says, I'm not going to count my eggs before they hatch. Of course, King Rory from the land of the cheese. He says, I'm not going to count my eggs before they hatch, but these Dodgers are no 2004 Red Sox. Granted, when the Brewers win the NL pennant, we can guarantee four of the potential World Series games will not be delayed by rain or snow. If they play Tampa, then this whole series will be played as it's supposed to be played. It'll be for friends and family only, but that's fine. That's fine. What else do we have? Let's see. Page down. Analog Al says, more likely to get a memento than momentum. Yeah. There you go. Here's a Kobe fanboy who says, yo, Ben, you are tripping about the Dodgers. Blake Snell pitched pretty good until the inning when Bowers started fouling away pitches. I'm not a pitcher, but I know you get tired from that. It's almost like Blake Snell gets paid $36 million to get guys out to have that closeout pitch. Any pitcher would get tired. It ain't over until the fat lady sings. Well, there's several obese women getting ready to sing, dude. The Dodgers are cooked. They suck. Come on, please stop. Dodger fanboys. Eugene in Chicago says the Dodgers started a Ben Maller rant. Rant mode activated. I don't know what you're talking about. There you go. Dread Pie writes in, says the Dodgers are losing on purpose to say, look, a small market team won the NL this year. We don't need a salary cap. It's all part of the plan for the Dodgers. Do you lose this year? And I think he's saying long term, they're in good shape there.
1: I like that.
0: Yeah, why not? Spock's Weed is back. He haven't heard from him in a while. He's up on the overnight. He's listening. Nature Boy says it must be a tough night for the Snellzilla fanboys. Yeah, can we check in on Vasse? Vasse's probably giving Blake Snell a shoulder massage at this point, I would think. You know, it's okay, Blake. It's okay. You tried. It's not your fault. Oh, it's so funny. Hilarious. Fargo Pete writes in, says, Yamamoto was on the vomit comet. The scud ball Blake smells and all the other superstar Dodgers are clearly too fatigued from signing all those autographs before the game to win one. Oh, yeah. So Fargo Pete's upset because the Dodgers didn't sign autographs before a game. Well, I'm sure that's why they're not hitting. They didn't sign autographs. So what else do we have? Let's see. Page down. Can't read that on the air. What else do we have? Let's see. The Baltimore Freeloader account writes in, says, turn out the lights. The party's over. What are they going to do with all the extra Dodger dogs, all the nachos and lobster tails and the sky suites? What a waste. But everyone will get their money in 2039. Yes, 2039. I'm getting a lot of people defending Blake Snell, which fascinates me. Like, how far up the Dodgers' derriere does one have to be to defend Blake Snell? He's a $36.4 million ball player. The Dodgers gave him a lead in a playoff game they had to have. Got to have it. Got to have it game. They said, hey, Blake, we got to have it. We're going to let you out there with the lead now. Let's have you be our North Star. We want you to lead us to where we need to

0: go, Blake. Okay, fine, no problem. That sounds like a good idea. I'll do it. How'd that go? Not so good. Not so good. All right. Let's see here. RPS commentator complaining about the drops. I don't know what to tell you, dude. I love drops. We just don't have drops right now the way I like it, but I don't control that. And apparently we're not going to get the drops that we want. So we just have to deal with it. We'll do the show. You just have to live without the drops for now. At some point, we'll get the drops back, but we don't have them right now. It's unfortunate. I don't know what to tell you. I'm not in charge of the drops. I have no control over any of the drops. I don't play them. There's some I like that I would like to work into the show, but we don't have access to those, so it's just that. All right, anyway, here is Blake Snell, a man that just choked. Blake Snell, terrible, terrible, terrible, terrible, terrible, terrible, terrible, terrible. So anyway, Blake Snell, you have blown it. You were given the lead. You were given the baseball a chance to hold on to the lead there. And you ended up giving up a home run on the first pitch of the game. And then two more ding-dongs. It was a debacle. And anyway, here's Blake Snell on giving up all those big, nice, fat meatballs. Let's take a listen.
1: Yeah, no, I should have. I mean, I just got to strike pitch one. And then, yeah, just left a fastball over the middle to Bowers. But, I mean, he's having, you know, I've known him since he got drafted with San Diego, then was with the Rays. I was with him for, you know, probably like 4 years, something like that.
0: Oh,
1: so I've seen all the ups and downs he's been through, and it's been a lot of downs. So for him to go through this right now, you know, it's he's earned it. And hats off to him. I mean, what an at bat. And I mean, I threw everything I had, and then fastball down middle, if I could locate that better, you know, who knows what would have happened. I mean, this is the best I've ever seen him play.
0: Yeah, what about you? What
1: it's a
0: about
1: good
0: you?
1: Bat. You know, hats
0: Loser.
1: Off to him. The walks, what really
0: hats off to
1: you
0: him.
1: Know, frustrated me with Vaughn. And then
0: you always walk guys.
1: Mitchell, another home run. I mean, three home runs in a game is, I mean, I didn't give up one the whole year, so.
0: Yeah, you pitched like nine games.
1: Pretty frustrating.
0: You pitched like nine games. What are you doing? God, it's hard to give up a lot of home runs. You hardly pitched. They saved you for this. They saved you to puke all over the mound, Blake Snell. They paid you to play video games, and God knows what else, what kind of trouble you were getting into. I don't know. My God. He's praising the guy that kicked his ass. What a loser. Blake Snell is such a loser. Loser. Loser, loser, loser. My God. Unbelievable. I ain't pitching unless I get my brawl. Yeah, remember? Oh, we remember. We remember. Michael writes in, he says, I'm risking my life, bro. He ain't risking his life at anything. I promise you that. I promise you that. All right, let's go to the phones, and now a man from the Dodger PR department. Let's say hello to Andrew, who's in Bakersfield, California. Hello, Andrew.
2: Hello, Ben. Thank you for taking my call. So I listened to the first inning, and then I went outside and took my bus to Wednesday night church. But I heard the rundown, and so I'm going to agree with you and then give a disagreement. Okay, after the Dodgers take the lead in the sixth, it seems pretty simple to me that, you know, the Dodgers need to be steady and fearless, and you can't walk the first batter. Right, Ben?
0: What are you getting at?
2: But
0: you know what you can't do is give back-to-back home runs up. That's what you can't do.
2: But after the first home run in the first inning, Snell was doing pretty well, wasn't he, Ben? Thanks, Ben.
0: Okay, that's a guy that is blind and went to church and didn't watch the game. That's overnight talk radio at its finest. I didn't see the game, I didn't hear the game, but I'm going to give a take on the game. My God. Holy crap. That is terrible. Absolutely freaking terrible. All right, let's say hello to, let's go to Jeff in Denver. Hello, Jeff. Welcome. You're on the Ben Maller Show on Fox. Hello, Jeff.
3: Hey, Ben. just wanted to call in. I admit that I was wrong. You guys.

0: the Dodgers beat Atlanta, but remember I pointed out that the entire Dodgers history, anytime they win 100 or more during the regular season, they have zero championships, and history is going to repeat itself.
1: Yes, they because we know that there's no way you can win because something hasn't happened yet. That's exactly right. That's whatever has happened will whatever has happened will continue to happen forever. So what's the point of doing something different? Because it's impossible, because Jeff in Denver says it cannot happen. Is that correct?
0: That's over 100 years. You would have think that winning 100 games.
1: How many times have the Dodgers won 100 games?
0: I don't know, but they haven't won a championship.
1: You don't know.
0: The
1: point is, you don't know. You're just talking out of you're a troll. I get
0: several.
1: It. I bust your ball. Listen, you're in Denver. You have nothing good. The Broncos suck this year. You've got a terrible quarterback. Bo Nix is a stiff. The guy can't play. The Rockies
2: we have a winning record, Ben.
1: Listen, Bo Nix is a fraud. They got to get rid of him.
2: Hardest schedule in the entire league for the beginning of the season, and we came out with a winning record.
1: Bo Nix is
0: May I point out the Broncos did beat the Rams?
3: That's right. They did.
1: You're trying to trigger me, and anybody that has a functioning brain knows the NFL gave that game to Denver. They told Sean McVay, they said,
0: Ben, we effed up.
1: You should have gotten the ball and run out the clock, and your guy threw an interception. But that's fine. You know, you want to. That's how pathetic Denver sports
0: is. What was the final score?
1: That you are taking credit for a game that was the injustice against the Rams. No justice, no peace. For the Rams, and that's a sad fan. You're a sad fan, Jeff. Sad fan. I feel sad for you.
0: No, I feel sad for you because your manager doesn't know how to play team ball. Look at Milwaukee. They play small ball if they need to. And
1: Dave Roberts is not a manager. Dave Roberts is just doing whatever he's told. He's just his main job is to do the. You think of him like Pat Murphy's a real manager. Dave Roberts is just there to play grab ass with the writers in Vassay, and that's what he does. And so
0: I agree. The Dodgers had several chances to maybe bunt somebody over, try to steal a bag, get a single, score a run.
1: I agree that Dave Roberts just looks sits in that seat right in the front there, the front row, top step of the dugout. And, la la la la la la la la la la la la la la la la la la la la la. Any more trolling you want to do, Jeff? Any other trolling would you like to? No? Is that all right? Let's say hello to. It says Monica, who's apparently a celebrity because she knows of our friend from New York. Is this Monica? Hello, Monica. You're on the air. Hello, Monica. Is she sleeping?
3: I hear breathing.
1: Yeah, she must not have sleep apnea like everyone else that calls the show. Monica. She's apparently somehow connected to E-Dog. Is that correct? Am I right on this?
3: Yeah, she said she wanted to shout out. Isn't that who E-Dog talks about all the time, or is that a different name? No, that's Melissa.
1: Melissa. Yeah, I don't know who Monica is. I don't know.
3: And I guess Monica's asleep. That's what she is.
1: She's fast asleep.
3: Oh, I hear a little snore.
1: Oh, okay. It turns out she's got a little snore situation. Oh, it's getting. Is this sound effects? Is getting bigger?
3: No.
1: Mm. Okay. All right. Well, thank you, Monica. Lovely contributions. I say we need more women calling the show. We need more ladies to call the show. There's a lady right there. There she is, Monica. Let's say hello to Lucky Tony, who's in the Bay Area. Hello, Lucky Tony. Welcome. 877-99 on Fox, by the way, if you'd like to be part of this fine radio program. Hello, Lucky Tony. Welcome.
4: I would marry Veronica Lill, and I would live revamped, and then I'd like some time alone. Thanks, Ben.
1: All right. On that note, it is the Ben Maller Show. I don't know what that was. Time now for the Who Am I game, and here we go. Through week 5 of the 2026 NFL season, I ranked dead last among quarterbacks in average air yards per attempt.

0: at just 5.2 yards, while also ranking last in percentage of passes traveling 10 or more and 20 or more yards downfield. Again, through week five of the NFL season, I rank dead last among all quarterbacks in average air yards per attempt at just 5.2 yards in terms of air yards, while also ranking last in the percentage of passes traveling 10 or more and 20 or more yards downfield. Who am I? That is the question. The answer, we'll get to it, and we will do it next.
1: Maller Militia. You already know this.
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Oh, as we roll through the overnight hours, talking some NLCS this hour, the Dodgers and Brewers, it's all Milwaukee. The once proud Dodgers embarrassing themselves in the National League Championship Series on the brink of being swept. Wow. Good news is no one will lose their job because they've got lifetime employment over there. So they'll just say, well, it was, oh, we got hurt. This guy was hurt. That guy. Wait for the excuses. Wait for the excuses from Dodger Town. Holy crap. They're writing them right now. They're like, hey, how many different ways can we come up with some bullcrap excuses here? Let's figure it out. They're working on it right now. Right now, they're working on it. They'll get there. Don't worry. We believe in them. In the meantime, don't forget, Fifth Hour Podcast. I might have to do a rant this weekend about momentum. Dave Roberts' comment just set me into a tizzy. We played that earlier this hour. Dodgers have to find momentum. Fifth Hour Podcast, new original.

0: 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It's a spinoff of this show. If you love the Ben Maller Show, you're going to love the Fifth Hour podcast every Friday, Saturday, and Sunday. New episodes, The Mailbag, which has been a big hit. We lost Danny G, couldn't handle overnights. He went to the day shift, and then we had Bree, and then she quit. And so we just said, all right, we'll just rotate callers in on The Mailbag. And we've done it, and it's been great. It's been a lot of fun. So we'll keep that going every Sunday on The Mailbag, including this Sunday. All right, back to it. Time now for the Who Am I game. And this is where we will be pretend to be somebody else. We'll pretend to be somebody else, and that's how it goes. All right, here we go. Through week five of the NFL season here in 2026, I ranked dead last among all quarterbacks in average air yards per attempt at just 5.2 yards. It's embarrassing. While also ranking last in the percentage of passes traveling 10 or more and 20 or more yards downfield. Who am I? That is the question. What is the answer? And let's see. Does anyone know the answer? We go to the hoi polloi. Late night drug tester says you are Jim Palmer, who is 81 today. Well, happy birthday, Jim Palmer. I love the fact the Oriole legend is now at the I don't give a crap old guy stage of life where he's not trying to pacify anyone and he's just, hey, I'm old. I will say what I want. Doc Dan from Minnesota going with John Riggins as his answer. Femi from Minnesota got it right, the top Uber Eats driver. The magic man, Don Mikowski from the legend, Alf, part of the Supreme Court Justices of the Maller Militia. Alf, the alien opiner. Who else do we have? Matthew Stafford, guessed by Mr. Irrigation. Ronald Belisario from James. That's pretty funny. Hans Gruber from Big Rig Rob. Who else do we have? Kev Atomic in Alaska says Monica was the sleeping celebrity. All right, the correct answer, you think you know? When you know, you know. The quarterback ranking dead last among all QBs in average air yards per attempt at just 5.2 yards. Bo Nix of your Denver Broncos, the worst quarterback in the NFL. We got Cam Ward. Cam Ward's a little worse, but not much worse. Maller here. 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
1: Well, it's not getting any better. Welcome in the beginning of another hour of the Ben Maller Show. We are in the air everywhere as we do the yakety yak. That's right, I know. 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And don't forget, it is October, and that means playoff baseball. There's no time like October. The NLCS is here, and it's streaming live on Fox One. You better catch it soon. It's going to be over. The back-to-back World Series champion Dodgers, not playing like that, taking on the top-seeded Brewers, who are dominating the NLCS rematch. One series. Now one win from the World Series. Stream the MLB postseason live on Fox One. Better watch it quick. Got to get that promo in because there's not a lot left. Not a lot left. As the Milwaukee Brewers have the Dodgers on the doorstep of an embarrassing sweep for the greatest team in baseball history. I read about that. It must be true. It said that the greatest team in baseball history. Oh, my God, they're so good. Good, good, good, good, good, good, good. Yeah, not so much. So, anyway, our lead this hour, we'll have Benny versus the Penny coming up near the end of the hour. Benny versus the Penny for the big primetime game on Thursday. But our lead from Norlands, a follow-up to a conversation we had in a previous episode of the Ben Maller Show, and the follow-up, commentating now on the quagmire on the shores of the mighty Mississippi. We've got Saints quarterback Tyler Shuck, who has backed owner Gail Benson, who came out swinging, criticizing the pathetic performance of the Aints, who are off to a miserable 1-4 start to this NFL season. So Tyler Shuck backing the owner. If you didn't see this, perhaps you missed it. So Shuck shared the frustration of the owner, calling Gail Benson's public rebuke and demand for accountability, quote, fully expected. Benson blasting the embarrassing Saints franchise, the three-game losing streak, declaring their performance unacceptable and insisting that the fans deserve better. They deserve better. Now, head coach Kellen Moore, who was called out by name by the owner, that doesn't happen very much. Kellen Moore also agreed that he's apparently bad at his job. He agreed with the billionaire owner who got the team because her husband had it. He's dead now. Acknowledging the need for better preparation, coaching, and execution. So apparently everyone in Norlands agrees the Saints stink. They all agree. What a revelation from Football Nation. The Saints stink. All right, so that is a good jumping off point. Let us discuss the question. How much credit do you give Tyler Shuck and coach Kellen Morse.

0: freaking Mallon.
1: You're over the top, in your face.
0: And he's turning your speakers all the way up.
2: That loud, piercing sound.
0: Without your consent.
3: Keep it

0: the quarterback and the coach for agreeing with owner Gail Benson that the Saints' performance is unacceptable. All right, so how much credit? I've got Big Old Spoonful, Kindergarten Teacher, and Leonardo DiCaprio. And we'll put all of these things together, and we're going to head to a halfway house, which is where these guys are going to be if they don't start winning some games there. What a can of worms this is. So number one.
1: Number one.
0: So appears they are chasing rainbows, and they're not getting what they want, the pot of gold at the end of the rainbow. Now, we give them absolutely zero credit for agreeing with the obvious. You don't get brownie points for admitting that the skunk smells bad. We know it's bad. Now, Shuck and Kellen Moore, they got to swallow the medicine at this point. No sugar, no spoonful of sugar, no cherry flavor. No, just a big old spoonful of Saints-flavored Pepto-Bismol for all the heartburn. All the heartburn there. This is really meaningless corporate theater when you peel back the layers. Gail Benson did not ask for a debate. She delivered a verdict. There's no debate. It's not some kind of debate show. She just said her verdict. So Tyler Shuck and Kellen Moore simply acknowledged they received the subpoena. And that's that. What were they supposed to do? Tell the billionaire who signs their checks that she's wrong? No, they got to pretend like they're on the same wavelength. That the Saints are actually a well-oiled machine. Yeah, well-oiled machine. This is the easiest layup in the history of corporate America. These are big corporations, these NFL teams. The billionaire says that you stink. And you nod your head and you say, yes, we're working on that nice, rotten aroma that you smell. Yes, this is not accepting responsibility. That is not accountability. You know what that is? That's a parrot. It's parroting. You're parroting is what you're doing. That's what you're doing. All right, now, page two. We go to Houston, where Mr. Irrigation's Houston Texans. They are leaving the country. They've got their passports, and they're going to play some football in London, jolly old London. Marvin Harrison Jr., wide receiver Marvin Harrison Jr., a total bust with the Arizona football team, will make his much ballyhooed, Texans debut against Jacksonville. It'll be a tea time in London. And head coach DeMeco Ryans confirming the news. Ryans praising, slobbering all over Marvin Harrison Jr. after his first practice with Houston, saying that Harrison Jr. quickly adjusted to the new team's offense, the terminology, all that. He credited Harrison's preparation, and here's my favorite part, strong work ethic, saying the receiver was able to jump into practice and fit in, quote, seamlessly. Okay, close quote. Question, you got Coach DeMeco Ryans saying that Marvin Harrison Jr. has made a seamless transition to the Texans. What stands out to you about that comment? What stands out? I guess Harrison, in some ways, is high, wide, and handsome, according to DeMeco Ryans. The NFL is the only place where a player can be an abject failure with one employer for a couple of years, change laundry, and then complete one practice, and voila, suddenly this is a great redemption story. Wow, way to go! So the Texans, I'd like to let those of you in the back of the room know, and this is quite the revelation, the Texans did not acquire Marvin Harrison Sr. They did not. Unfortunately, they acquired the cheap ripoff, the sequel, which is not the equal. They acquired Junior, a guy that the Arizona Cardinals could not wait to get rid of, practically putting him on the curb with a free good-to-go sign that was taped on with scotch tape. right? While Houston

0: thinks it found some kind of buried treasure and all that. Teams don't give away premium talent unless the aggravation outweighs the production, which is what happened. It's not good. Anyway, here is Marvin Harrison Jr. was asked, why did you suck so much with the Arizona Cardinals? Can you explain that? Let me know.
1: There's a lot of factors, and I think with any situation, I was going to take account of it. I'm just looking forward, you know, to the future now at this point and moving forward.
0: All right, so you went right to sportscliche.com with that response. My favorite story about Marvin Harrison Jr. in Arizona was when he was caught with roughly 700 social media videos of him lollygagging around, not playing hard and taking plays off. And then the coaching staff's like, oh, I don't know what you're talking about. And then they were like, I think the coach said he had some kind of different acceleration or something like that, which is really funny. It's so good. Yeah. All right. Anyway, here's Harrison talking about that part of it, the caught red-handed, not hustling multiple times while wearing a Cardinal uniform. Here's what he had to say.
1: Everybody has their own opinions and what they're going to gather from information. I know who I am as a player. I know who I am as a person. So, however people want to label me or think of me, that's, like I said, their opinions.
0: It's not really an opinion. It's a fact. It's right there. The tape doesn't lie. Even our friend Inca Terror, blind sea bass, they saw it. Anyway, Stevie Meatballs even saw it. So despite that resume, a resume of failure, one practice in and D'Amico Ryans is already handing out gold stars and puffy stickers to his newest player. So what's next? A participation trophy for tying the cleats and getting on the field on time. So D'Amico Ryans, you know what he sounds like? He sounds like that proud kindergarten teacher. Let me tell you, Marvin listened today. He followed directions. He did not chew on the crayons. And he did not wander off during recess. Good job by Marvin Harrison Jr. Way to go. What fascinates me isn't what D'Amico Ryans is saying. That doesn't fascinate me. It's how desperately he seems to want everyone to believe it. Like, and I know sports fans don't have the greatest reputation. A lot of them are just meatheads, and they don't really have any objective thinking and skills. It's amusing to me. All right, now, final point to the stream. To the stream, to the stream, to the stream. So Netflix, that's a streaming service. They have an Untold series. And they have announced plans for their next release. It's a sporty documentary. It will be called Untold, Wide Deceiver. Wide Deceiver. Say what? Yes, this is going to examine my favorite 49er wide receiver since the great Jerry Rice, Dejon Love, 35 years old. He was doing some cosplay, a little cosplay there as a 49er wide receiver, and he was able to expose a bunch of money-hungry women who were going for the jock, trying to score the jock. And they were so desperate to get that rich athlete that they overlooked common sense. They said, listen, this is my chance. I might end up having to be married to a plumber or something like that. But here's my opportunity to get a jock. And I don't care if he's not really a jock. I want that money. Money, money, money. So federal prosecutors accusing Dejon Love and a accomplice of stealing approximately $1.3 million from at least 26 women in four different states. Now, the FBI says an additional 35 other women have come forward and said, yeah, I got some of that skullduggery. Similar allegations. That means that if you do the Maller math, we're talking about over 60 women who fell for the rich jock. That's how desperate these women were. My God. Now, the FBI says that with all the math and all this, the money, there's more money than just the $1.3 million. Now, Love, if you remember the story, this is the guy. It's so funny. He'd go around with his 49er helmet in his car, and he'd go work out at the beach with his helmet. You know, because Brock

Purdy, when he goes home, he brings his uniform with him when he's driving home. It's just the way you do it. So this guy had all these videos working out on the beach, wearing the 49er helmet and all that stuff. He staged football workouts. He, I guess, rented luxury vehicles to make it seem like he had a lot of money. And it's all been documented on social media from what I've read. And he was able to convince these women that he was a professional athlete when it literally takes 5 seconds to hop on the Google machine or the AI machine and figure out what's real and what's not. All right, so the question on this one, be completely honest, how badly do you want to watch this documentary just to find out how a fake 49er player allegedly fooled so many women? So let me tell you something. We got to bring in Leonardo DiCaprio and Tom Hanks. This is the football version of Catch Me If You Can, except instead of pretending to be an airline pilot and a doctor, this guy pretended to be a wide receiver catching passes. The story has a little bit of everything. There's romance. There's deception. Is professional football, artificial intelligence, and a guy who allegedly made the 49er roster without ever stepping foot inside the 49er facility. Never had to go through training camp, never had to do a conditioning test. Just so impressive, so impressive that this guy was able to pull it off. There was this old movie years ago called Fletch, which was a guy that did impersonations and pretended to be other people. You know, if Hollywood still had its fastball, and they haven't had their fastball probably 20 years, but if they still had their fastball, this would be such a great movie. Such a great movie. They won't make it, and if they do, it'll be a cheesy movie. But it's got all the material. This is obviously a Netflix documentary, so this is going to be okay. I'm looking forward to it. But this guy was more successful, Dejan Love, at pretending to be an NFL player than actual players have playing football. This guy had more luck with women than the actual NFL players. Think about that. He was able to convince all these women. Now, some of them, the photos, I can't believe how many of these women are like, oh, yeah, I was hornswoggled by this guy. Like, you'd think you'd try to hide that. They're out there trying to get some clout online. And the ones, some of the videos I've seen, these are good-looking people that you would think would not fall for this kind of activity. But they did. And he pulled it off for a while until he got caught and using that multi-billion-dollar 49er brand for free. And my favorite part is his defense is pointing directly at AI. And he's like, oh, don't blame me. I'll take it up with the robots and all that. Ain't my fault. And he showed them AI. He used artificial intelligence to make it seem like he was on the Niners, even though these people could have done their own research. So for the 49ers are off to a good start and all that, but forget the 49ers on the weekend. I want to watch the guy who allegedly pretended to be a 49er. That's great. So give me the Super Bowl of impersonation and deception. Now that's a story. It's a humdinger of a story. It is the Ben Maller Show as we press on through the overnight hours. And if you would like to be part of this show, you can join us right now at 877-99 on Fox. That's 877-996-6369. If you'd like to be part of the live program, we are here all night into the early morning hours. The NLCS now on the brink of ending. The Brewers and Dodgers are all but over. All but over. Let's see if Milwaukee plays with their food or they don't and they end this series shortly. If you want to be part, 877-99 on Fox, 877-996-6369. Also on X at Ben Maller. That is at Ben Maller if you'd like to be part of the program. And you can also join the fun. How do you join the fun here?
Well, you can not only send questions in on, you can on that, you can email. Now, later on today, we have next hour, we have Ask Bam.

0: next. However, it is the A block, and let's see what hour it is right now. Here we go.
1: Number two.
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You could be part of this show. We have Ask Ben coming up next hour. Your questions, our answers. That'll be coming your way next hour. So send questions in via hashtag Ask Ben on the X machine. We had the verbal octagon yesterday. And the vote in the studio went to the one and only Marcel in Brooklyn. You can see the results of the Maller Militia on the X page as well. So if you go to the Ben Maller page, you can see the results. But you can contribute content there at Ben Maller. Call in 877-99 on Fox. Our friend Mark is here hitting all the buttons. Love when Mark's able to hang out with us. I know he loves working the overnight shift. He can't get enough of it. He loves it, loves it, loves it. And that's Mark with a C, Ramsey, 64950. That's Mark with a C, Ramsey, 64950. And Coop is here at Bronco Fan. That's Bronco Fan. Your comments can and will be used against you in the court of the Maller Militia. So please act accordingly. Coming up later this hour, we have Benny versus the Penny. Benny versus the Penny. That'll be coming up in a little bit, so we look forward to that. And what do we have here? Freddie writes in regarding the NLCS. He says, at this point, the Dodgers should hire Dejan Love. Looks like he'll put more of an effort into playing than the guys on the field. Yeah, not going to disagree on that. Looking forward, Late Night Drug Tester says, looking forward to the 49ers documentary. Netflix should make it a trilogy with Kyle Shanahan's car wreck and Jed York looking for love in a trailer park.

0: in Palestine, East Palestine, Ohio. Yeah, that would be great. Yeah, really, adversity hurting the 49ers. Eileen says, I understand why you'd prefer not to watch the actual 49ers. We'll be winning again on Monday. All right. You better enjoy this, Eileen. The 49ers peaking too soon. They're peaking too soon, so we know how that ends. It's not going to go very well. Chip in the Q's writes in, says, A-plus on the Maller monologue. Sports teams need to understand that just because a ball player shares the same name as his Hall of Fame father, it does not automatically mean he will ever become a really good baseball player. Yours truly, Pete Rose Jr. Yeah. There used to be this guy, people don't know who he is anymore, named Yogi Berra, who was a beloved baseball player back in the day. And his kid was a baseball player, and I think he was most famous for cocaine, if I remember correctly. The 1980s cocaine trials back in the day. It was quite the period there in baseball. And our friend Jerry in Rhode Island says, loving the fact the Dodgers can possibly be swept. Crazy, utter failure by them. There you go. That's from Jerry. There you go. Nice job rubbing it in. And Dave Roberts, according to Supermarket Steve, Dave Roberts talking about finding momentum is like when my bosses tell me I need to make time, I often will put out a piece of paper and a pen and tell them for the receipt or the recipe for time. I'll give them the recipe for time. That's from Supermarket Steve chiming in. All right, we'll go to the phones here. 877-99 on Fox. Let's go to Eeny, Meeny, Miny, Moe. Let's say hello to Blind Scott. Oh, we have a golden ticket, so we'll hold off on that. Let's go to North Hollywood. And how did she get a golden ticket, Coop? Do we know that? Do we know how this person got a golden
1: ticket? I'm assuming it must have been one of the days that I wasn't here because I don't recognize her. She said she called in and talked about... Now I forgot already.
0: All right.
1: But she said it was a week and a half ago, and I think I was out sick like a week or two.
0: All right. I do not recall, but it says golden ticket.
2: Yes, I've got a golden ticket.
0: Her name is Marla. She's here in SoCal, out there in NoHo, in North Hollywood. Hello, Marla. Welcome.
3: Big Ben, listen, last time I called you about Josh Allen and the poison spider crawling across his press conference desk, you remember that?
0: I feel like this is a fraudulent golden ticket. Can you admit this is a fraudulent golden ticket? Can you admit that this is not a legitimate? I feel like this is not a legitimate golden ticket.
3: No,
0: can you admit
3: in a court of law? In a court of law, you said, now, you
0: what
3: better
0: is,
3: call
0: Coop,
3: back.
0: What is the punishment, Coop, for a false golden ticket?
1: Well, you haven't even heard the case.
3: I know.
0: No, he's just admitted it's a fake golden ticket. It's fraudulent.
1: I didn't hear an admission.
0: Did you not admit? God, did you not confess this is a fake golden ticket you're using?
3: God can take my life right now if I'm lying to you, period. Right this second. He can kill me. Is that good enough? Can I continue?
0: That would not be good for the show.
1: Or would it?
3: Tonight, Ben, I was going to reminisce about Pete in Pittsburgh, Mark the full name of the guy, the radio host Bruce Jacobs, and your friend Lee Klein at your ugly sweater parties. Remember that?
0: How could I forget? The original Prince of Darkness, Lee Klein, is still out there doing his thing. Yeah.
3: But I have some late-breaking news at this airtime on Fox Sports Radio. Remember the Married with Children show?
0: Long ago, yeah, back in the 90s.
3: You know, Al Bundy, the guy threw four touchdowns in one game.
0: Well, Polk High School. Polk High School, yeah.
3: Oh, yeah, okay. Well, during a coffee break, the girl known as Kelly was brushing Buck the dog's fur just when that pushy next-door neighbor, you know, the lumberjack chick, she sits down close to Kelly and the dog on that stupid couch, you know, the one that Peg always watches Oprah TV, eats bonbons, right?
0: Well, this is a very specific Married with Children story. I like this.
3: Okay. Well, Buck the dog became jealous of the lumberjack chick, the next-door neighbor, and he lunged toward her in a jealous attempt to bite her. Only security on the set wrestled Buck to the ground. Everyone sued each other and are sick about the whole thing. Let me ask you a question now, Ben. If I'm making this story up, could I go to jail?
0: I'm confused. I feel like I have a headache. I don't know.

0: Why do I have a headache? Can you explain why I have a headache? Can you explain my headache, my sudden headache here?
1: Yeah, I can explain it.
0: All right. Yes. What is your name, by the way? What is your name?
1: Marla. I am Marla in North Hollywood.
0: M-A-R-L-A. M-A-R-L. Okay. All right. I got you.
1: I spoke with you 15 years ago. I used to call in. But
0: 15 years ago. I know, but I understand. But 15 years is a very long time. That's the golden ticket. How long does the golden ticket last? Like a month? I feel like a golden ticket lasts a month.
1: Yeah, but the golden ticket, you said you better call in soon. It's going to be limited.
0: Wow. Wow. All right, I got you. All right, you told a married with children story, and I feel like you will end up in radio jail for that. You will end
1: up. One more thing, turning the sports. You know the game about we're going to have Notre Dame come to BYU, Provo, Utah, right?
0: Okay. What do you want? What?
1: Is this too fast for you, Ben?
0: I'm stunned that you were able to use a 15-year-old golden ticket. That blows me away.
2: No, the golden ticket was from a week and a half ago.
0: It was not from a week. It was not from a week and a half ago, Coop. It was not.
1: Oh, boy.
0: We did not talk a week and a half ago. There was no conversation that we had a week and a half ago where there was a golden ticket. I do not remember that.
1: Ben, would you like to talk about Notre Dame and Bear Boxmeyer, this game's coming up this weekend?
0: Not really. I mean, if you want to, you can, but I'm not, not really.
1: I mean, if you want to hit the dump button right now, you can. It's up to you, my friend.
0: No, I don't want to hit the dump button.
1: Okay, because we're going to have Notre Dame. We're going to have Notre Dame Irish going to Provo, Utah, going to play BYU Cougars. And, the quarterback is known for the nickname Bear Boxmeyer. And personally, I call him the Bear Claw. And I understand that when he goes to the drive and gets the chick in the back seat, he becomes the Claw. Don't ask.
0: All right. Thank you. All right. That's wonderful. We are so happy that we had that conversation. So 15 years from now, oh, my God, 15 years from now will be 2041? Holy crap. I guess that's the next time we'll talk to Marla. I think I'm right on that, right? That's a long time. Okay. On that note, let's say hello to Blind Scott. Hello, Blind Scott. Welcome. You're on the Ben Maller Show on Fox.
3: Yeah, I thought that was pretty good. Maybe I should just come on in another segment, but I'm going to give the rules first about the golden ticket because they should really be known. They're only 30 days. They only last for 30 days, and it's always been like that on the show. I want to come on in a different segment, though. I'm vulnerable, and I feel unwell, and that call was good, and I could keep talking about Jed's going to call next hour, and I'll go on in the third or the fourth hour. You could have let
0: that
3: call.
0: All right, I'll put you back on. All right, I'll put you back on hold. All right, go back. It's Blind Scott. Let's say hello to Andy, who's on the Oregon Trail. Hello, Andy. Welcome. You're on the Ben Maller Show on Fox. What's going on, Andy?
4: I'm going pretty good, Ben. How you doing?
0: If I was any better, I'd be a Snell, but not Blake Snell, because he choked for the Dodgers.
4: Oh, he is a choke master, man. It was hilarious to see that happen back to back. I'm risking my life, bro. But
0: the funny thing is, like, I've still got these Dodger fanboys who are messaging me that have no critical thinking. The last four playoff starts in Dodger blue for Blake Snell, the team is 0-4, and he's got an ERA of over 6, and these idiots are still defending him. I would trade his ass. I don't even know, there might be a no-trade clause, but I would get rid of him. I would see, like, bye-bye, get out of here, you're a bum. Go pitch for some other loser team.
4: Him and Shohei Ohtani doing amazing work. Ha!
0: How many injuries are they going to claim Ohtani's got? They're going to wait. I cannot wait when the Dodgers finally get eliminated here. The amount of injury bullcrap they're going to come up with for Ohtani is next level.
4: I think it's going to have to do with gambling, probably. That went away real fast.
0: They made that go away. That's for sure. They made it vanish.
4: I wanted to ask Coop about Bo Nix because, I'm an Oregon Ducks fan and I don't have a football team. I wanted to ask him how he thinks he's going to finish this year out.

0: He's going to finish this year out like he's finished every other year out. Balling. Balling.
1: No, yes, it's going to be great. He won't get hurt this time, and then he'll go all the way.
2: Yeah. Just keep telling yourself that, and then if you say it like three
1: times. That's all I can tell myself, Ben.
2: Much like Beetlejuice, if you say it three times, it'll happen.
1: Well, Ben, I'm going to have a golden ticket in about 30 days. Just kind of.
2: You're
1: going
2: to have
1: it,
2: no. Wait 15 years. You got to wait 15 years to cash the golden ticket. Yeah.
1: I'm going to have some momentum in the bathroom. You have fun, man.
2: Yeah. Well, definitely. That's where you have momentum, on the toilet. Downward momentum. You definitely have that. Right. Thank you. It is the Ben Maller Show. What an amazing couple of calls those were. My God, how lucky are we to take those calls? Are we not lucky? Yeah, okay. Moving on. We have Benny versus the Penny. That's coming up in a little bit. Benny versus the Penny. Yeah, I know. By the way, Jalen Hurts. I mentioned there was a quarterback claiming injury, and that would be Jalen Hurts, who has confirmed he suffered a calf injury way back in week 4 against the LA Rams. So Jalen Hurts claiming that. Eagles were in position to win against Jacksonville last week, but during his weekly chit-chat with reporters, Hurts did reveal he suffered a calf injury. Jalen saying that he was late coming out after the team came out because he was having issues with the calf, et cetera, et cetera, et cetera. But apparently he was able to play and all that stuff. So he gave a long-winded quote, says it was very unique experience, blah, blah, blah, blah, blah. And there we go. So Jalen Hurts, a calf injury. Do with that what you want. We have Benny versus the Penny. Here's the Insta trivia. Here it is. Which NFL wide receiver ran 111 routes or routes through week 5 of this season, but managed just 9 receiving yards, posting the worst yards per route average at 0.08? That is among roughly 850 qualified receivers going all the way back to last decade. All right, this guy's the worst wide receiver over the first 5 weeks of an NFL season in the last decade. And we're looking for the name of this player. That is the Insta trivia. The answer, we'll get to it, and we will do it next.
3: 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Saturdays are for these guys.
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0: 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It takes 2 seconds. You help us out. It's your good mitzvah of the day. Thank you. All right, back to it.
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0: Here's the payoff on the Insta trivia. Which NFL wide receiver ran 111 routes through week five of the season, but managed just 9 receiving yards? That's the worst yards per route or route average among 850 qualified receivers in the last 10 years. The worst wide receiver performance in the last 10 years. That is the question. What is the answer? We don't have a lot of time because we got Benny versus the Penny. Let's just get to it. I'll give you the answer. The correct answer from your Minnesota Vikings, none other than Jawan Jennings. This guy was a stud for the 49ers, but not for Minnesota. He's been terrible this year. Here we go. That's why Odell Beckham's there. All right, now we'll do it. Here we go.
1: Welcome in, militia.
2: Speaking of winners,
1: can you handle more Maller mayhem?
3: Ladies and gentlemen.
1: It's time now for Benny versus the Penny.
0: All right, let's do it. Thursday night kicks off on the Amazon in Denver. Sam Darnold versus Bo Nix, the Seahawks and the Broncos. An all-Western matchup here. And the line on DraftKings is at 2.5 in favor of the road team, Seattle. Now, Sean, with some great trends on this, Sean Payton, 33-13-2 against the spread in October the last 15 years. Of course, a lot of that was with Drew Brees. The Seahawks are 7-0 against the spread the week after facing the 49ers the last 4 years. They've been great. They're also 8-0 against the spread on the road after a home game since the start of last season. I tried to find a reason to take the Broncos. I couldn't find one. I'm going to take Seattle in this game. The only thing I'm worried about is Sam Darnold turning the football over, which is a legitimate concern. A legitimate concern, Sam Darnold, his bugaboo there. Seattle's committed 8 turnovers in the last 3 games. They've been sloppy. You play like that, you lose. But the Broncos are beaten and broken. Their secondary is completely depleted. They're, you know, 2 of their top guys are out. Patrick Surtain, out. There's also some guys questionable there. Jackson Smith and Jigba should slice up that Denver secondary there. And Bo Nix sucks. It's not that hard to defend Bo Nix. You just crowd the short passing. That's all he does is throw the ball short. He can't throw the ball deep, and the receivers can't seemingly get open. It's a disaster for the Broncos on offense. He's getting people fired there. So as long as Seattle wins the turnover battle, they'll take it. I'll take Seattle. The Penny picks, Koopa Loop.
4: The Penny is going with the Seahawks.
0: All right, so we agree. 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It's Benny versus the Penny every game against the Spurs. 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

again, driven to right, deep, Tucker back, track, bye-bye baseball! Jake Bowers, a two-run blast, and the Brewers are back on top of the seventh. Brewers.

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0: That is Doom. Doom, welcome in the beginning of another hour of the Ben Maller Show. We are in the air everywhere as we flap our gums and we provide you with the kind of amazing stuff your mind can only take little bite-sized pieces of, coast to coast, border to border, and beyond, on the vast and wonderfully powerful microphones of FSR, emanating live from the experience, the learning experience, guaranteed human, from the world-famous Fox Sports Radio studios, where the Nature Boy answers the call to the wild, and he says, "Hey, Maller." I said, "What do you want?" He said, "Can you give me the bull?" I said, "You know, Nature Boy, we'll give you the bull as long as Derek the Bills Monster wants some of that." 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And there is no time like October. The NLCS is here, not for long, streaming live on Fox One. The back-to-back World Series champion Dodgers taking on the top-seeded Brewers. It's a bit of an NLCS rematch and mismatch. One series, one win away from Milwaukee from the World Series. Stream the MLB postseason live on Fox One. And if you do want to see the NLCS, I recommend tuning in today because the Dodgers are on life support at this moment. Things are not going so well there. They'll be on a nice tropical vacation soon. Pathetic performance here. Gutless. Absolutely gutless, the Dodgers this postseason. All right. Our lead, though, this hour from the former head coach's office, and as where former Steelers coach Mike Tomlin delivered a brutal assessment of player-only meetings. Now Tomlin, who now gets paid by NBC, suggested that a players-only meeting is a sign that a struggling NFL team is in serious trouble. So if you didn't hear this, perhaps not, he made these comments on, I guess this guy, Travis Kelce, I don't know who that is. I guess he's got a podcast. Everyone will get a podcast. Anyway, here's what Tomlin had to say here. A little grab ass with the Kelce brothers. Take a listen.
1: Last thing, allegedly the Cowboys defense had a players only meeting. As a coach, what do you think when your team is having a players only meeting?
2: I think you did.
1: Yes. I'm glad you said that, coach, because we've had this same conversation on this show before. I get that there's a sense in the players only meeting that guys are going to be more real. I just always feel like it always is just a formality that is like, we're going to do the players only meeting because nothing else is working. So let's try the players only meeting. And that's going to be the thing that turns around. How about we just have a meeting and have everybody involved in this try and fix this thing?
2: Hey, if it did occur, I'd like to not hear about it. The fact that you hear about it is what makes it BS. You know what I mean?
1: Exactly.
2: We had a players only meeting.
0: Exactly. All right. I'm glad that this was said. I didn't need as much as the Kelce brothers. I've had a little too much. I've overloaded on those idiots. The Cowboys defensively did have a players-only meeting recently. The team is not only a defensive team, they're terrible. They don't know how to tackle. Other than that, they're a really good defense. Really, really good defense. They don't know how to get in position or tackle. But other than that, that's a hell of a unit they've got there in Jerry's world. And that hotshot new defensive coordinator really, really not in over his head at all. No. Doesn't need training wheels at all. Anyway, as you heard there, Tomlin, most of it was the Kelce brothers, but Tomlin said, "I think you're dead." And then at the end there, he said, "If it did occur, I'd like to not hear about it. The fact that you hear about it is what..."

makes it BS. All right, so that's a good jumping off point. Let us discuss the question. Mike Tomlin's "I think you're dead" assessment of the players-only meetings. Thumbs up or thumbs down? Thumbs up, thumbs down. So I'm going thumbs up on this one, mainly because I've said the same thing for years, and people say, "Oh, Maller, you didn't play the game. You didn't coach. You don't know what you're talking about." I know how humans are wired, and nobody wants to be in a meeting. Only a-holes like meetings. Now, fortunately, we've stopped having meetings around here, but when I started at Fox Sports Radio for like the first 15 years, we had regular meetings, and it was a regular thing to meet and get together. We had full staff meetings. I can't remember the last time we had a staff meeting, which I'm not complaining about. I'm just saying, when we had those, people hated them. It was didn't need them, and it was a waste of time. Tomlin cracking the code here. The players-only meeting is busy body work. It's the ultimate performative ritual of losing teams. It's the annual convention of the Brotherhood of the Miserable. Well, we suck. We don't play well together. Why don't we get together and hate each other, and we'll do it all together, and we'll give the perception that we're really trying. Now, let me ask you this. Do you know who doesn't need player-only meetings? The teams that you never hear have player-only meetings. You know who those teams are? They're called winning teams. They're called good teams. Nobody ever calls a players-only meeting because things are going too well. It's like, oh, no, wait a minute. You know, we've won too many games. We better get together right now. We're having too much success. Boys, let's rein it in. We're not supposed to be winning all these games. Bad job by us. No, players-only meetings, and this goes on in all the sports, basketball, baseball, football, all of our major sports, even hockey. Players-only meetings in the context of the NFL, it's the NFL's version of a homeowners association meeting. You know, worst decision I ever made years ago, the old house I lived in, we had a homeowners association, and what a group of just horrific wenches, just horrific. Anyway, so the homeowners association meeting, if you've ever been on, lived in a place with a homeowners association, you know what a-holes everyone is there. So everyone complains. Nothing actually gets done. Nothing gets fixed. And somebody steals the pretzels that they had for the meeting. They have snacks and all that stuff. But the players-only meeting is a professional sports version of Kabuki Theater, is what it is. It's a public relations stunt disguised as accountability. Yeah! You know, nothing says leadership quite like making sure everyone knows you're having a leadership meeting. Right? The meeting was confidential. That's why not one, not two, not three, not four, not five, not six, seven agents, three reporters, and Adam Schefter knew about it before the meeting was even over, before the meeting even ended. They had the story. Now, ultimately, these player-only meetings, they should be sponsored by Preparation H because the season has officially become a pain in your tuchus when you do these things. And they're for the media, and they're for the low-information fan, because the low-information fans, oh, we had a player-only meeting. We're going to turn things around. No, you're not. But they know, these players, that the dumb percentage of fans will buy into this crap and think, oh, something's going to happen. We're going to waltz into the win column now because we had a players-only meeting. Now, one of the teams off to a good start in the NFL, turning the page, we go to Minnesota. The Vikings, they haven't had any players-only meetings, have they? They're 5-0. The Vikings enter the bye week, which means, barring somebody getting arrested, they will not lose this weekend. So they're 5-0, powered by Brian Flores, who's suing the NFL, his defense, which has allowed more than 20 points just once in a game so far this season. Yet there are many skeptics, yours truly included in that, who do not believe that this steamrolling by the Minnesota football team is sustainable, mainly because of alligator arms. Kyler Murray, that he is going to not be able to get her done. At some point, it inevitably happens. The defense doesn't play well, and that stirs up a hornet's nest, and then you need the offense to bail you out. You don't have any offense. Right? You don't have any offense. Kyler Murray's been a terrible
big game quarterback.

quarterback. He just can't rise to the challenge, right? Can't quite reach the promised land. So there should be a lot of skepticism that despite Minnesota winning a lot, they're really paper Vikings. They're a paper Viking at this particular point. And even former Minnesota Vikings star Chris Carter questioned Kyler Murray's long-term status as quarterback despite the winning streak. So here's the question. What is your read on Alligator Arms' Kyler Murray's job status with the Vikings? So if you look at this from 30,000 feet up in the sky, the Minnesota Vikings, they went out, they bought a used quarterback from Arizona, and Arizona paid a lot of money. They were, you know, in over their heads on the lease agreement, and so the Vikings are, I will take him for pennies on the dollar. And the mistake the Vikings made is they ignored the Carfax. They didn't read the Carfax, and now they're shocked that the check engine light's blinking and this is wrong and that's wrong. Now, make no mistake. Kyler Murray is at most renting the quarterback position. He's not buying the property. It's not a marriage. It's a semester abroad. Kyler Murray is taking some courses somewhere in Europe. And Murray's just, listen, he's spending the fall with the Vikings, and that's about that. That's all that is. And so the Vikings have discovered something rather remarkable, that you can actually win every game and still have no confidence that it's sustainable because you don't have a quarterback. And Kevin O'Connell, who got the tag, quarterback whisperer Kevin O'Connell, right now, he's whispering into a disconnected telephone, is what he's doing. Kyler Murray is the 24th ranked quarterback in the NFL, piloting the 27th ranked offense for the Vikings, sitting behind, by the way, in the quarterback rankings. I love the irony on this. Jacoby Brissett, the guy that replaced him in the desert, has better numbers than Kyler Murray. At this rate, Kyler Murray, in order to get the Vikings going, they're going to have to go on Amazon. They got to buy three things. Kevin O'Connell's going to have to buy a high chair, a sippy cup, and a booster seat for Kyler Murray just to get the offense moving a little bit. It's a temporary gig. The clock is ticking. I will guarantee you that the Vikings are trying to figure out what they can do at that position. Like, where can they go? Right, things falling, by the way, here in the studio. But where could they go? Is there a quarterback they can go out and trade for? And there's a guy in L.A. He's not very good either. And Justin Herbert, would he agree to a trade to the Vikings? He's got a no-trade clause. It is interesting to look at. Now, meanwhile, last thing, to the Peacock we go, where NBC's Mike Tirico defending randomly this week. He spoke at some shindig, I believe, in the New York area. Tirico defending the network's use of Michael Jordan as a special contributor. You might remember this embarrassment last NBA season. It was heavily promoted that Air Jordan, the greatest basketball player of all time, his involvement on the NBC broadcast. But those that actually watched received one pre-recorded interview chopped into little bite-sized segments rather than a recurring analyst role. The expectation was that Michael Jordan would discuss current events, the controversies of the week in the NBA among the star players. So Tirico was asked about this. He explained that Jordan prefers privacy and focusing on his NASCAR team. And Tirico argued that he's, quote, above the day-to-day conversation, close quote. Tirico also insisted that the interview with Jordan was, quote, completely worth it. And Tirico noted that people still discuss it nearly a year later. All right, here's the question. What is the word? What is the word for Mike Tirico defending NBC's relationship with Michael Jordan? So the obvious word is chutzpah. What a meshuggah. Another word I will use is overpromising, because that's the word that applies here, overpromising. NBC brought back the NBA. They even brought back the voice of the NBA from the dead
rather than give

0: someone else the job. They said, we'll save a couple of bucks and we'll bring back this dead guy's voice on AI. Why not? That's not creepy at all. So they did all that, and they brought back the nostalgia, the John Tesh song, the whole thing. Apparently, though, they forgot to bring back the exact same nonsense regarding Michael Jordan. I mean, they brought it back, is what I'm trying to say. They should not have brought back the Jordan interview. How many times did they play that? Like, 3 or 4 times? And they promised the viewer, they said, we're going to give you the airness, his airness. We're going to give you Michael Jordan. They delivered his staleness. They couldn't even have Jordan change clothes. The way you do those things, and I've done some of that stuff in my career. I've done documentaries where they'll bring you in and they'll be like, all right, we're going to do 7 episodes. We're going to ask you about all these different teams. And we want to make it seem like it's different interviews and the shows are different. So we're going to have you change, bring several outfits. And each time we interview you 7 times, we're going to have 7 different outfits. So it looks different on the show. Like, they couldn't even do that. Like, and Jordan was going to be NBC's franchise player the way it was promoted. Instead, Michael Jordan became a frozen TV dinner, the kind of hungry man dinner that you heat up every single weekend, and that's it. And so the word is overpromising. The word is overpromising. NBC hornswoggled the people that thought they were getting original commentary from Michael Jordan. They advertised that Jordan was going to deliver, and he was going to be great and just wonderful. It's going to be this amazing Michael Jordan screensaver and all that stuff. And it's false advertising with the Peacock logo on it. It's kind of like Netflix hyping a brand new comedy special and then just playing 6 clips of the same interview from different camera angles. Where is the BBB, the Better Business Bureau? Where are they? Let's have a little word with Mike Tirico there. Let's say, hey, what's going on over there at NBC? My God. How about Tirico, though? Like, Jordan is above the day-to-day commentary. Like, God forbid he's bothered. So why did you agree to the deal if it's below Michael Jordan to break down the Cleveland Cadavers on a random Tuesday? Then what's the point of making it seem like that's going to happen? As far as Tirico saying people still talk about that nearly a year later, the Jordan interview, it's not because it's good. It's because it was a fraud. That's why people talk about it. Not a good thing. A fraudulent thing. It is the Ben Maller Show. The Ben Maller Show, as we are rolling through the overnight hours as we hang out here together. You and I having a grand old time. Well, you'll be the judge of that. You'll be the judge of that. If you want to be part, you can say hello at 877-99 on Fox. That's 877-996-6369. Also on X. On X, you can be part of the program at Ben Maller. We have Ask Ben. That'll be coming up a little bit later this hour. Long in the tooth. Here's the Maller riddle of the day. The Maller riddle of the day. And you can answer this if you would like via the Ben Maller account on X. So long in the tooth, Hollywood star Tom Cruise. Well, apparently he wants to blank in order to promote an upcoming movie. It does relate to sports. Tom Cruise wants to blank in order to promote an upcoming movie. The question is, will he be allowed to blank? That is the question. That is the Maller riddle of the day. The answer. We'll get to it, and we will do it next. However, it's live read season. This is the A block, and let's see if we can find out what hour it is right now. Eeny, meeny, miny, moe. Pick an hour. What hour?
1: Number 3. Ha, ha, ha.
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16: 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We still have tough days, but now we have direction. 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

0: Fox Sports Radio. Coming up a little bit later, we'll have Ask Ben. Your questions, our answers, hashtag Ask Ben. And friends, you can send a question in now, and if it's good, it'll make the air. If Coop sees it, he gets to handpick those questions that you send in, so make sure to do that. Care of hashtag Ask Ben. You can call in at 877-996-6369. You can also use the X machine and say hello there via at Ben Maller. And remember, Ask Ben coming up. Marky Mark is here. The pride of Chicago. He's excited the White Sox made the playoffs, and he's optimistic, and then they did what the White Sox often do. Not well. But say hello to Mark. Mark with a C. Mark Ramsey, 64950. No relationship to Dave Ramsey, but he knows who he is. Mark Ramsey with a C, and that's Mark Ramsey, 64950. Koopaloop is on X at Ben Maller. That is at Ben Maller. And remember, your comments can and will be used against you in the court of the Maller Militia. So please, please act accordingly. Yes? All right, very good. We've got to pay off the Maller Riddle of the Day. The Maller Riddle of the Day. This is where we try to test your ability. It's not really a real riddle. A real riddle would have, you know, rhymes and things like that. It's just another way to get you to listen a little bit longer. And here it is. We go to Hollywood. 64-year-old Hollywood superstar Tom Cruise wants to blank in order to promote an upcoming movie. And he would like to do this. It involves sports, so it's a bit of a sporty thing. And that is the question on the Maller Riddle of the Day. Let's see, does anyone know the answer? We go to the great unwashed here, the hoi polloi. Alf, the alien opiner, says he wants to marry his 27-year-old pickleball coach. That is the answer. Tom Cruise wants to have a one-on-one mud wrestling match with Madison Beer.
1: Who?
0: He said a different name, but Madison Beer is what he meant. What else do we have? Georgia Boy says, have a menage a trois with Carly Ursay and Gail Benson. Wow, Georgia Boy. What else? Donkey Sausage says, to play Magic the Gathering, ride a miniature horse from the late night drug tester. Have some sushi, according to Eek in Roseville, Minnesota. Tattoo Baker says Tom Cruise has to join a gambling addiction anonymous thing after using one of the gambling websites. What else do we have? Kev Atomic says he misses the crying Jordan meme. Okay. Rebecca.

0: A Ram fan says Tom Cruise wants to learn water ballet. That'd be nice. In his 60s. Ride a bison from Eileen in San Francisco. What else do we have? Analog Al says the answer to the Mallard riddle of the day. Tom Cruise would like to flip over 7 times. Going 100 miles an hour. All right. What else do we have? Page down. Don Juan says Tom Cruise wants to buy me tickets to the World Series to see my Milwaukee Brewers. Good luck. Good luck on that. Good luck. Play pickleball, according to Filler Up Phil. Mike the Leprechaun says he wants to spar with Sylvester Stallone. That is the answer. Steal Jason Smith's chicken wings. Again, that's from Kev Atomic. That's his answer. All right. Enough of that. The correct answer in the Mallard riddle of the day. Tom Cruise at age 64. The Hollywood superstar wants to blank in order to promote an upcoming movie. That would be he wants to race in an actual NASCAR race. Tom Cruise wants to race in a race upcoming. He's preparing for Days of Thunder 2, which is scheduled for a 2028 release. The CEO of NASCAR, who you've never heard of, said, quote, "I was shocked that Cruise personally expressed interest in actually racing rather than merely filming driving scenes, which is normal protocol when they make these racing movies. You don't actually do it. It just looks like you're racing. That's called acting, not being in the race." The CEO of NASCAR cautioned. He said, quote, "I'm not sure it's going to happen." He did say that Cruise had a desire for authenticity for the movie. And while preparing for the original movie, Cruise tested a stock car at Daytona. He got up to 180 miles an hour. Let me translate. I have my Mallard Rosetta Stone on what the CEO of NASCAR is saying. The CEO of NASCAR is saying, boy, this would be great. We'd get a lot of promotion. People would watch this thing to see what Tom Cruise is going to do. We'd love to do it if we can find insurance in case Tom Cruise crashes and gets killed. And we don't want to be held liable for killing a Hollywood star. So if we can find somebody to give us an insurance premium that's somewhat reasonable, we'll be all about it. We'll be all about it. That's what that meant. That's what that meant. And that's it. All right, let's go to the phones. We have Ask Ben coming up a little bit later this hour. But the people would like to speak. You can't hold the people back. This is the show by the people, for the people, plausibly all about the people. And some of these people have been on hold for a while, so let's go to the phones, and we'll start out in the Bay Area. Our astrology insider, friend of Anthony in Louisiana. She doesn't know it, but Anthony in Louisiana, a big fan. We say hello to Andrea. Hello, Andrea. Welcome.
1: Hello, Ben. How are you?
0: If I was any better, I'd be a Snell, but not Blake Snell, because he did not get it done for the Dodgers in that game. Did not get it done.
1: You know, it was so interesting, Ben. When I was watching the game, I literally heard your voice in the background going, "I'm risking my life, bro."
0: Thank you. I like that he wasted no time to give up a home run on the first pitch of the game. That was nice.
1: First pitch of the game, home run.
0: Really great. Is he a Trojan horse sent by the Giants, Andrea? Could he be
1: a Trojan horse? I remember when he was with the Giants. He's very inconsistent. Like, I remember he actually, believe it or not, pitched a no-hitter, and then he didn't do well the remainder of the season. So it's kind of on and off. He's born December 4, 1992. He's a Sagittarius. And transiting Uranus in Gemini is opposing his son, which is, expect the unexpected, kind of erratic. So that said, he also gave up 2 back-to-back home runs.
0: Yeah, well, that was the one. They'd just gotten him the lead, the Dodgers. And they they're a terrible offensive team right now. What's the point, Andrea, of paying a starting pitcher $36 million a year if you can't give him a lead in the sixth inning and then say, okay, go out and give me 2 more innings at least, and let's win this game, right?
1: Right. Just hold the lead, protect the lead. I mean, he is just very, very disappointing. The only silver lining is tomorrow, or later today, fellow Virgo Tyler Glass

0: now is pitching. He's born August 23rd, 1973. Jupiter, expansion, abundance, opportunity, is connecting to his Mercury, planet of communication. So yeah, that should be a nice opportunity.
1: Well, and really for the Dodgers, even if they win one game, it doesn't really change. They'd have to win two in a row, puts the pressure back on the Brewers. Two in a row, then the Brewers all of a sudden under pressure. But for right now, it's not. It's not. And they could lose. The Brewers could lose this game. It's like, oh, who cares? We'll win the next one. It doesn't really matter. And that whole thing. So. By the way, Anthony in Louisiana says hello. He's a big fan of your work,
0: hello.
1: Anthony. Yes, big fan of your contributions to the show. All right, and Virgo in service. Yes, you're available there on X. You can say hello to Andrea.
0: That is right.
1: She's a longtime friend of the show, and she has a newsletter she sends out a few times a year. Thank you, Andrea. Appreciate that.
0: Thank you,
1: Andrea.
0: Take care.
1: Be well. You too. Let's say hello to Hollering James in Minneapolis, Minnesota. Hello, Hollering James.
2: Hello, Ben. October 15th, a day I will never forget. You know why, Ben?
1: What?
2: My ex-girlfriend, Jeannie Marie Riley, put an adopted baby into my family, and I don't know if it's mine or not. That's a question for Lorena. I don't know whose baby it is, but I signed the papers. I put my name on the dotted line, and I'll be battling the pressure tonight.
1: I like that you have our show on in the background, James. I thank you
2: for that. Do you like it? I'm sorry, Ben.
1: Yeah.
2: No disrespect.
1: Okay. I understand.
2: Hey, Ben, you know what, though? How do you like my Vikings? Do you like them even better, Ben?
1: I just talked about your Vikings. Are you happy that I talked about your Vikings? Does that make you satisfied that I did some hot Viking talk? Is Wayne in Duluth satisfied that I did some Viking talk?
2: Yeah, like some hot, spicy talk. You know why? Because everybody around here calls them the Vike Queens. I don't think they're queens now. I don't know no queen sitting on 5-0.
1: Who's calling them that?
2: Some bad guys around the house, like Robert and Charles.
1: Oh, Robert and Charles. Well, if Robert and Charles at your house were saying it, then that means everyone in Minnesota is saying that. Yeah. Are they leaving you alone, James? You were complaining a couple of calls ago that you're being attacked while in your home there. People leaving you alone?
2: Oh,
1: now?
2: Yeah. I got home invasions now. Every time I'm on the phone, Schwab from Bankers and Financialers, but Schwab, the Somalian guy, listens to me.
1: Oh,
2: but he can't pull the plug because I'm on my Obama phone. I don't have to steal the house phone no more late at night and smuggle it into my room like it's contraband from the cartel.
1: Interesting. You live a wild life, James. What a wild life.
2: I do live a wild life, Ben. But you know what? The one girl I'm missing, because she never calls my Obama phone. And you know who that special girl is. And I'm sure
1: she doesn't call us anymore either. We haven't.
2: I know. I miss her so much.
1: We miss her too. I want her to call the show. I don't know what happened.
2: I wish she would. I've been trying to get golden tickets to her. I've been trying to send her love notes to Jack. Jack knows how to get a hold of her. He gave Jack her personal cell phone, and Jack gave her information.
1: All right. We don't need to go through the whole thing. All right, James. Thank you for that. I appreciate it. That's a great phone call. That's a terrible phone call. We have Ask Ben for the rest of the hour. Ask Ben. Your questions, our answers. We'll get to that, and we will do it next.
3: ALCS.
4: Swing and a miss. The Cleveland Guardians.
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0: 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But if you're in Europe or some other random country far, far away from America, or a daytime show, you can enjoy that. 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Terry in England's pretty much retired as an active member of the militia. 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You have a bunch of presets. Thank you. Thank you. Thank you.
1: It's now time for...
2: 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I can hardly wait.
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0: And the sky is the limit for Ask Ben. Your questions, our answers for the rest of the hour, and over to the Koopa Loop for the reading of the questions for everyone on the show. Here we go, Koopa Loop.
3: All right, I like this one. We're going to start off with JT the Wingman.
0: Oh, I've met him. He's a great guy. He's been to a lot of these remote things that we've done.
3: He has.
0: Yeah.
3: He wants to know, what is a better food ingredient, avocado or jalapeno?
0: Yeah, so I'm not an avocado guy. I like the jalapeno, so I'm going to go team jalapeno on that. Little kick, little spice. I'm in on that. Never been a big fan of the overpriced avocado. What about you, Marky Mark? What team are you on?
4: I'm not one of the hot mouth kind of spicy person, so I'll go with the avocado.
0: That's a bad job by you. As a hot take guy, I like the hot take. I like a little spice. What about you, Koopaloo?
3: I like both, but the correct answer is avocado. It's fantastic.
0: They overcharge you, and I do not want to be overcharged.
3: There's a reason it costs that much, because it's amazing.
0: Well, they don't overcharge you with the jalapeno. They overcharge you with the avocado. Next!
3: Ferg Dog wants to know.
0: Hi, Fergie.
3: By the way, has there ever been a bigger fall off as far as Ferg Dog's Ask Ben questions? That's just a
0: shot.
3: I'm just here.
0: Are you saying he's getting lazy? He's lost his way? That he's in a sophomore slump? Although he's in like year 15 listening to the show, he's in a slump?
3: Yeah, his questions used to be great. And like this one, his question is, do you check your horoscope every day?
0: I got two letters, N and O. No, of course not. Please. Mark, you big horoscope guy, you check that out when you read the newspaper?
4: That would be a no.
0: That would be a no.
3: Big cool. No. Big no.
0: Yeah.
3: Great question, Ferg Dog.
0: I know the game, how they do that. And people, there's a lot of this in magic. I've studied magic and stuff like that. A lot of it's like people will finish thoughts. You give them vague enough things, and they'll kind of finish it for you. So anyway, all right, what's next? What do you got?
3: I like this one from Alf. Hopefully you can think of one, you know, off the top of your head here. Alf the Alien O'Piner wants to know, what is your most recent rabbit hole / time killer? Like, what, you know,

0: Do you ever get stuck like Googling stuff and then you just fall down and you're reading a lot?
1: Well, what I've done yet again recently is on YouTube, they have all these old episodes of This Week in Baseball, which are completely pointless because it was a weekly show. I used to watch it when I was a kid, and then I ended up in this rabbit hole on YouTube where I can't watch it enough. Like random episodes from like the late 1980s of This Week in Baseball with Mel Allen, which is a complete waste of time. And I've done a lot of that. What about you, Marky Mark? Any rabbit holes, whether it's YouTube or just Googling stuff?
2: So on YouTube, I've been watching traffic stops and realizing most of America drive around completely illegal. Their plates are out. Their license is suspended.
1: Yeah.
2: They have warrants. It's amazing the many traffic stop videos you can watch.
1: Yeah, and it is shooting fish in a barrel there when you write tickets if you're like a highway patrol officer because everyone's speeding and everyone's on their phone.
2: And people get out and yell at the cop. It's like, I'm doing my job. What are you talking to me for?
1: Yeah, that's a good one. I love when they think they go to all the... You know what's really annoying? These people that stand out in front of places and record people. Those people are real a-holes.
3: Yes.
1: There's a special place in hell for those people. What about you, Coop?
3: I got lost in a fine dining rabbit hole. I was watching a show about Michelin star chefs and restaurants, and then I was looking up one of them with who had a like family of Michelin chefs, and then I was reading about her grandfather, and then I just got stuck in this crazy rabbit hole.
1: That's annoying. All right, what's next? It's Ask Ben. Your questions, our answers.
3: OG Art Puffin wants to know, do you possess a real ID, a California real ID?
1: Yes, but only because there's one reason I do. I'm married. If I wasn't married, I wouldn't have a real ID. Who cares about a real ID? I'm married. That's why I have one. Other than that, I wouldn't have one. What are you, Marky Mark, you got one?
2: Yes, I had to get one because I went back to Chicago. When I didn't have one, I said, they wanted my real ID. I said, I'm traveling within the United States. Why do I need a passport and an ID?
1: It's pretty dumb. Coop, quickly.
3: I don't, because I have a passport, and I still use that.
1: Oh, okay. Old school, the passport. Ask Ben.
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Well, the buck stops here, unless it doesn't. Welcome in the beginning of another hour of the Ben Maller.

Miller Show. We are in the air everywhere as we go on and on and on. And we run for the doors. Well, later we're going to run for the doors. Coast to coast, border to border, and beyond on the vast and devilishly powerful microphones of FSR emanating live from the deli. Serving up knuckle sandwiches all night long into the morning now. Guaranteed human from the world-famous Fox Sports Radio studios where Outback John and Joanna in SoCal, they say, hey, Mala. I said, what do you want? Why are you bothering me? They say, can you tell me about DraftKings? I said, you know what? For you too, I'll do it. For Brandon in Kansas City as well. Quinzel in Oakland. Why not? We'll do it. The football season heating up and every week feels bigger. 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The crown is yours. Now, Natron from Stockton, who always wears that ugly Giants hat, and Mikey Cano, don't you know? They were curious about the NLCS. Now, we had a game last night, the Dodgers and the Brewers, where the Brewers hit first pitch of the game, Jackson Chourio. He hits a home run. Dodgers came back. They took the lead. And then immediately, Blake Snell went out there and rode the vomit comet and puked it up, gave up back-to-back jacks to the Brew Crew. And Milwaukee piled it on. The Brewers get a win. And if you're a Dodger hater, you'll be very happy. The Milwaukee Brewers are now one win away from advancing to the World Series. They haven't been there since the early 1980s. They played the Cardinals back when the Brewers were an American League team. And there is no time like October. The NLCS is here streaming live on Fox 1. The back-to-back World Series champion Dodgers taking on the top-seeded Brewers. And this NLCS rematch one series away from the World Series. This is win or go home baseball right now. It is for the Dodgers. Every pitch matters. This is the moment. The whole season's been building to every pitch, every swing, every walk-off. Do not let it pass you by. Streaming live on Fox 1. Catch the Dodgers versus the Brewers today live on Fox 1. There's no time like October, and there's no better place to stream the magic than Fox 1. And remember, the schedule changed because of the weather, inclement weather today in Cleveland. So the AL game got moved up to 1 o'clock Eastern time. And 10 o'clock in the West, you'll have Griffin Jacks on the mound for Tampa versus Gavin Williams, the horse, of course, for Cleveland. But that means the NLCS game, which is the game on Fox, you can watch on Fox 1. The Brewers are going to go with undecided. He'll be on the mound. Undecided, the Dodgers are going with Tyler Glasnow. And the Tyler Glasnow Dodgers are a minus 151 favorite, for whatever that's worth, against undecided for the Brew Crew. But that's not our lead story. No. Our lead this hour is from the Boob Tube. Broadcasters gone bad. ABC. Joe Buck of ABC. Troy Aikman reportedly got into a rhubarb. They argued before the recent Monday night football game, the Rams and Bills in the hood in Inglewood and up to no good at SoFi Stadium. So if you didn't hear about this, perhaps not, Joe Buck allegedly initiated a very uncomfortable exchange over the fact that Joe Buck got his money and Troy Aikman did not. And if Aikman is a broadcaster, he's also multitasking as a lame duck broadcaster. So supposedly there were tensions. They did subside just before kickoff. And there were no signs on the broadcast that anything went haywire. According to something called Front Office Sports, they claim to have the story. Buck signed a six-year extension worth over $100 million. Has anyone ever tuned into a game to watch Joe Buck?

The answer is no. Anyway, Joe, good for him. What a hustle. What a hustle. Buck gets $100 million, and he'll stay with ESPN, bringing no viewers to the TV through 2031. Now, meanwhile, Troy Aikman, who also nobody tunes in to watch, Aikman's contract expires after this season, and there are no negotiations. Aikman expected a deal to be done before the season, and it hasn't happened. So despite everything, Aikman said, I want to keep my job. I want to continue this 25-year partnership with Joe Buck, the Fox refugees. Remember, they left Fox simultaneously and ran off to ESPN. So that's a good jumping-off point. Let us discuss the question. How big a deal is the reported pregame argument between Joe Buck and Troy Aikman? So I've got Steelworker, Team Shop, and 7-Eleven. And we will combine all of these things together, and we are going to have a little gabagool, some baba ganoush, and the jambalaya for Benjamin. So we get all that. We're good to go. We're going to try to seize the moment. All right, now, first of all, how big a deal is it? Buck, Aikman, barking at each other. We're at the stage now. It's very awkward. Very awkward. The self-titled worldwide leader is apparently prepping for a little addition by subtraction in the broadcast booth. Two guys making enough money, Joe Buck and Troy Aikman, to essentially buy the entire state of Rhode Island, are fighting before a Monday night football game. They're arguing, and I'm sure somewhere there's a weeping steelworker who's playing a very tiny violin. Oh, what a sob story this is. These two rich people are bitching at each other. You don't need a forensic account to figure this one out. The argument itself is not the story. Don't bury the lead, my man. The fact that someone leaked this, that is the smoking gun. Loose lips at ABC prove that this isn't some harmless lover's quarrel. It's a full-blown broadcasting divorce after 25 years of broadcast matrimony. ABC has said, you know what, we don't want you guys together anymore. And we have our favorite, and that's Joseph Francis Buck. That's our favorite, JFB. He got the house, the car, and the massive contract extension. And Troy Aikman, well, you get radio silence, custody of the Telestrator, and visitation rights on Thursday and possibly Tuesday. You get that. So ESPN treating Aikman like a rental car. Plenty of mileage. Ready for addition by subtraction. And I know a little bit how that world works. I've worked in the media business for a while. I did some TV a couple of times. And despite TV not doing very well right now, TV's really financially a hot mess. They always have the money for the jocks. They love their ex-jocks. They still worship their ex-jocks. And if they really wanted Troy Aikman, Aikman would have had a done deal back in August. They would have worked out the details for Aikman. It hasn't happened. Now, that being said, as we mentioned here moments ago, the show is not Monday Night Football. It's the NFL. That's the show. You could put not one but two garden gnomes in the booth on Monday night, and the ratings would still be pretty good. People would still watch. As long as the matchup is okay, they'd still watch. Now, secondly, to the trainer's room where Cowboys defensive back Joey Porter Jr. is dealing with a snap, crackle, pop. Oh, my ankle! Yeah, he's got a bad ankle. This ahead of the Week 6 matchup against the Green Bay Packers. Saw that Micah Parsons is not rushing back to play. I guess can't be bothered to play. Be very concerned if I was the Green Bay Packers. Very concerned. There is no sense of urgency by Micah Parsons. He's given me NBA Anthony Davis, Kawhi Leonard vibes. I'd be very worried if I was the Packers. What have

0: we done? We gave this guy a lot of money. He doesn't seem to have any kind of interest in getting back and helping the team play, even against his old opponent, or his old team, his old employer. But this is about Joey Porter Jr. So Porter did practice on a limited basis on Wednesday. He missed the Week 5 game against the Tampa Bay football team because of a illness. He was seen leaving the locker room where one of the Cowboys staffers had to hold a trash can so he could puke, because Porter's such a diva, he can't hold his own trash can. He's got to demean some Cowboy low-level staffer. So Dallas traded a second-round pick and a sixth-round pick in future years to get their hands on Porter from Pittsburgh. Porter has appeared in one more game than you have, and I have. He's played 25 defensive snaps. That was against Houston. So the question, how do you see this latest Joey Porter injury for the Cowboys? How do you see this all working out? So this is what's known as justice. It's cosmic justice, a complete embarrassment for the Jerry Jones Cowboys. Now, they're saying this is not that big a deal. I'll believe it when I see it. This has bamboozled written all over it. The Steelers, they ought to just go down to the team shop and send Jerry Jones his own personal terrible towel for taking Joey Porter Jr. off the Steelers' hands. There's an old saying, when somebody shows you the exit, maybe you should ask why. Hey, maybe you should ask why. Porter went from a healthy scratch in the Steel City, malfeasance, he didn't want to play, to now a walking injury in a short time in Big D. He spent more time. He has spent more time being evaluated than a contestant on The Voice. And he's got that French leave thing in Pittsburgh, and now he's on, what, medical leave in Dallas. So the football gods, have a wicked sense of humor, handing Joey Porter Jr. a cosmic wedgie, right? Cosmic justice. This is a cosmic wedgie of industrial strength proportion. The Cowboys, again, they figured, hey, we're getting a franchise pillar. We're getting a shutdown defensive back. And so far, they got a franchise patient is what they got. I know it's only been a couple of weeks. Well, we have a talk show to do today. Final thought, we go to Buffalo. Well, Bills coach Joe Brady made some headlines the other day. The relatively new coach in Buffalo, who nobody really knows who this cat is, gets a lot of love from the media, and he made some comments about James Cook, the running back who had been giving up the football multiple times. Fumble! Bug on the rug! Anyway, here is what he originally said. This is Joe Brady, coach in Buffalo. This is what he originally said the other day about James Cook. Take a listen.
1: We're putting the ball in harm's way, and we know the way that we lose football games is we turn the ball over, right? And, you know, James has put the ball on the ground, and there obviously at some point there has to be consequences to when we're putting negative stuff out there. And, you know, so it's, you know, conversations that we're having ongoing. James knows it's important to him, but that can't happen, and it's going to cost us football games and almost cost us one. And it's got to improve, or the carries are going to decrease.
0: All right, so there you go. He said, we're going to not give this guy the football because he's a liability, which he is. Well, then somebody had a talk with Joe Brady, and let's just say his song sheet changed. Let's go to the audio tape.
2: He's aware of it. We're going to continue coaching it, but I don't want you guys to think that I'm going to stop giving James Cook the ball either, right? Like I said, he's playing really good football, and we have to. But that element is what allows it, you know, to not be absolutely great football. And you know, so we've addressed it. He's cleaning it up.
0: Wow. He's cleaning it up. He just fumbled twice in the game the other day. How's he cleaning it up? I think that there's evidence he's not cleaning it up. So Joe Brady, as you heard, backtracking after suggesting that James Cook could lose playing time because he keeps fumbling. Cook with the two fumbles against the Rams in Week 5 and should have cost the game. To Buffalo, they should have lost that game. Rams kicker, who they've since fired, gave the game back to Buffalo. But Brady demanding better ball security and then doing the old 180 saying, psych! Psych! I don't know if anyone's running the ball better than him in the NFL. So Brady insisting he will not stop feeding James Cook. acknowledging the problem.

0: problem, the reversal, raising questions about whether or not Joe Brady, the original warning, was genuine or the follow-up was genuine. Like, what is going on here? So the question, why did Bills coach, the new guy, Joe Brady, retract his criticism of running back James Cook's butter fingers? So Joe Brady, the coach here, has the backbone of a wet spaghetti noodle. A wet spaghetti noodle. Brady went from Judge Judy to Mr. Rogers' neighborhood overnight. Won't you be my neighbor? Won't you be my neighbor? And please don't drop the ball, James. Please don't. So you finally say something here that makes total sense. Your running back is a liability. If he runs the ball for 80 yards and then fumbles after that 80-yard run, what good is that? And here was the coach issuing out accountability. And then, just a couple of days later, he turns around and says, let me go out to 7-Eleven. I would like to give James Cook a nice Slurpee. Slurpee, Slurpee, Slurpee. Two fumbles, one public warning, and an immediate retreat. And Brady discovered the modern NFL coaching handbook. You criticize the players on a Monday, you apologize on a Tuesday, and then you compliment on a Wednesday. That's it. That's it. Apparently, holding on to the football is an optional item if you play for Buffalo. And Brady's message is rather simple. There are consequences for fumbling unless you're a really good player and somebody taps me on the shoulder, and then there's no punishment. No punishment. If he doesn't have the stomach, if the coach does not have the stomach to bench James Cook in October, why should anybody believe he'll have the stomach to make the tough decisions in January? You don't win in the playoffs fumbling the football away. That is a poisonous cocktail. It's a toxic cocktail is what it is. You lose him. He's not going to win the Super Bowl. Of course, Buffalo's not going to win with that defense. But somebody please explain that to the coach, Coach Spineless over there, before we head further into the season, and then it becomes a problem once we get into January and the playoffs. It is the Ben Maller Show. If you would like to be part, you can join us right now, 877-99 on Fox. That's 877-996-6369 on X at Ben Maller. That is at Ben Maller if you'd like to be part of the live program, as we are here all night, every night, doing our thing. And a reminder, each weekend we get that fifth hour podcast, which is very exciting. Oh, my God. So freaking exciting. Every Friday, Saturday, and Sunday, new episodes of the fifth hour podcast. So make sure to be part of that and support that weekend podcast, as we do it every labor of love, unless it's not a labor of love at all. Meanwhile, again, the number 877-99 on Fox, 877-996-6369. If you'd like to be part, on X at Ben Maller. That is at Ben Maller. Coming up a little bit later this hour, a little bit later in the hour, we'll have Fact or Fiction. That'll be coming your way. And we look forward to that and take a lot of these calls up until then. And it is 25 years old. 25 years old. And yet it is still being talked about to this day. Something happened 25 years ago and is still a topic of conversation in the sporting world. What are we talking about? We'll explain. We'll get to that, and we will do it next. However, it's a block party kind of a day. It is the A block, and let's see if we can find out what hour it is.
1: This is hour four.
0: Oh, man, Lorena, you sound like such a doll. My God. Anthony in Louisiana. Try to calm down, Anthony. 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

0: The Maller Show on Fox Sports Radio as we cruise through the overnight here. Early morning hours coming up a little bit later this hour. We will have Fact or Fiction. Fact or Fiction, that'll be coming up a little bit later in the hour. Something that happened 25 years ago. Still a topic of conversation. What is it? What are we talking? I don't understand. What are you talking about? We'll explain. We'll get that coming up in a couple minutes. We'll take some more of these phone calls as well. The whole thing, if you'd like to be part, 877-99 on Fox. That's 877-996-6369. Also on X, at Ben Maller. That's at Ben Maller. Marky Mark is here, hitting the buttons. You can say hello to Mark. Mark Ramsey. That's Mark with a C, Ramsey. 64950, the pride of Chicago. Loves the White Sox, the Bears, and the Bulls. That's it. And Cuba Loop at A Bronco Fan. That's A Bronco Fan. Your comments can and will be used against you in the court of sports radio, so please act accordingly. Thank you. Thank you. Thank you. All right, back to it we go, and let's say hello to Blind Scott, who's on the north end of Boston. He was on earlier. He said he wanted to be on in this hour, so we will make his dream come true. Hello, Blind Scott.
1: Oh, hey, Ben. Thanks for putting me on here. Yeah, I'm starting this clinical trial next week. It's going to pay me some money. It's going to be pretty good, hopefully, at McLean's and Belmont, so hopefully we see some progress. I'm not doing that well, so I joined the show again because you called me last week because I was having a hard time and I realized you were in your car. So I just started talking really fast, like, because I knew you were driving. So I tried to keep her on the phone as long as possible. Did you notice that? Like, I didn't even let you talk. And then yesterday I woke up and it was like 9:28 in the morning. I had just got to bed and my mom was here. And she told me I had joined a cult, too. Like, she said, you're in a cult. And she was yelling at me and saying, you can't even see what you look like. And I was like, well, Ben Maller's not going to be happy you said this about him. You know what I'm saying? So I'm back flying my freak flag with all
0: you freaks out there. Your mom, are you saying we're a cult? Is that what you're saying? I feel like you're accusing us of being
1: a cult. Yeah, she said you're in a cult.
0: Really?
1: You had all these surgeries. Yeah, you had all these surgeries done. You're in a cult. And, like, maybe we should take some calls on this if we're a cult tonight. You have this other leprechaun guy. He seems like he's had some surgeries done.
0: Oh, you want to talk to the leprechaun? Okay, we can make that happen.
1: For sure, this guy, yeah.
0: Well, this guy was in the octagon. Did you hear the octagon yesterday? Marcel was in the octagon against the leprechaun. They went at it there in the octagon.
1: I've been struggling with, like, severe mental illness, so that actually compounds it. You know what I'm saying? Because I remember time when we had a meetup, and I had like 15 drinks in a row, and he was there, and I was just the star of the show, though. I stole the show, actually. There was Dan the Garbage Man. There was that guy, the midget guy that I liked so much that I blocked his number. The bridge guy. What was his name? You remember? Geez, he's listening right now. He was from Rhode Island. He was there with his girlfriend. She really enjoyed me.
0: No, you remember his name? She was just being polite.
1: Yeah, what was his name? He was Cape Verdean. Yeah. What was his name? Jesus,
0: you,
1: I have
0: to say it. You're supposed to remember people's names. What's wrong with you?
1: Yeah, well, I blocked his number, like, because he was calling me and waking me up because I wasn't calling on the show. But damn it, you should know
0: his number. He has your number?
1: I should come on the mailbag again.
0: Avellino is his name. Avellino.
1: Avellino. He's a wicked smart guy. Like,
0: remember Dave the Trash Man?

0: there. He had his
1: Yeah,
0: kid
1: David
0: with him.
1: Crash ran
0: The
1: his
0: Cape
1: son.
0: Cod paperboy showed up. Yeah,
1: well, he didn't talk to me. There was a lot of people that refused to speak to me. And
0: I don't know why anyone
1: son.
0: Would refuse to speak to you, Scott. I can't imagine why anyone would not want to talk to you. My God. 15,
1: we only had a 45-minute meetup, and it was just me speaking the whole time, having 15 drinks, like just throwing my weight around. I was a star. Just like on that Fifth Hour podcast, I'm available again. So you could put me on with one of those tomato cans that you have, like Scott from Northern Kentucky. Bring him in on, and I'll come in on the phone, and I'll light up the show, and I can carry the content
0: all
1: for you
0: right,
1: guys.
0: All right. Well, the leprechaun wants to say hello to you. Mike the leprechaun, say hello to Blind Scott. Mike, you guys bonded. You're good friends. Hello, Mike the leprechaun.
1: Yeah, I like him. He's got a teacher's pension. Hey, so, Mike, how much is your teacher's pension a month? I'm just curious. Maybe
0: kind
1: we
0: of
1: should
0: a personal
1: hang
0: question. I don't think he should. I don't think he should.
1: Yeah, Mike. Hey, Mike, you want to go to the teachers union meeting with me and meet some chicks? They have it down here on Beacon Hill once in a while. They're coming up on a contract, actually, soon. And we could help represent. We could do some protesting in front of the state house. You could wear your
0: leprechaun.
1: We
0: got to let him talk, Scott. You just keep talking. let him talk. It's fine.
1: Yeah, no, he's on all the time, so I'm just trying to be the star of the show. Hey, Mike, so what do you think? I'll let you talk now.
2: Okay, Blind Scott, pension pays my bills, let me put it that way. And you did a great job on the mailbag last weekend. You let Ben speak about four times for the whole hour.
0: Yeah,
1: it
0: was great.
1: Comment on this teachers union? Is he going to comment on this teachers union contract? It's in Massachusetts. It's coming up. They say it's the biggest teachers union contract ever because they don't have the money for it right now. The state doesn't have the money.
0: Let me ask you this, Scott. Why would we want to talk about a teachers union on a sports talk radio?
1: Well, because Mike was in because they're listening now. I know they're all listening, these teachers. And then they have the other people listen, like the construction unions. They're driving into work now. The Teamsters union listens. It's a union, so Boston is a blue-collared working city, and this is drive time. Everybody's driving into work right now. Rhode Island is listening, too. They bumped that sports network off in Rhode Island, and Ben's the only sports show on there on the overnights now. So this is the only sports, you know, I hear Paul, the blow alcoholic guy, he's on the radio.
0: Oh, that's Redbreast Paul. I heard he is back, yeah. Redbreast Paul. He calls the day shows.
1: He used fake names. He'll get in with Mike Felger sometimes. I can't get into any sports shows besides this one because I over-communicate and give too much content.
0: You're still going, by the way. Yeah, Mike the Leprechaun, anything you want to add here, Mike the Leprechaun? You haven't said nothing here, Mike the Leprechaun.
2: I'm trying. So I saw the people vote 60 for the Leprechaun, 40 for Marcel.
0: Mike, what are you worried about? You won the vote. Congratulations.
2: Yes, and that's only fair. And I hope Lorena is in boxing, judging school today because you can't go 10-4, 10-3, 10-2. But she did anyways.
1: I'm actually waiting for
2: Scott,
1: the fentanyl
2: bag.
1: You were a pleasure to hang out with. Hey, anyways, dude, one other thing I got to ask you. Are you worried about this cannabis bill? You know that's coming up.
0: All right. Thank you, Scott. I appreciate that. Thank you. All right. Congratulations, Leprechaun, on beating Marcel. The vote of the people, by the people, for the people, all about the people. As you, Marcel, won the studio vote. You were the winner of the vote of the people. So there you go. Enjoy that. And back to the phones we go. Let's say hello to Steve in Manhattan. Hello, Steve-O in Manhattan. Welcome.
3: Ben, I'm dreaming of a white Christmas. Ben, distinguished panel, expanding audience, welcome to Hee Haw, laughing, and anything that entertains you. First of all, Ben, you got to realize I'm in demand at this time of year, okay? They want to hear my opinion on certain things. You know, I know you got your scouts out there.
0: Who are they?
3: I don't, you know, these other shows and stuff. They want me to comment on certain things, and it's not sports related. But sports could get intertwined with it eventually sometimes. But the thing is, I was just singing White Christmas because the other day we're online, and I call them delis, right? I don't call them bodegas. I call them delis, you know, going to get something to eat. And this woman is online, and she's like out for a snack or something, you know, like, and she's just going on and on. I want this. I want. So I started singing White Christmas, and this woman turns around. She was pretty good looking, too. I love that song. Yeah, we're singing that song to you because you're not moving, lady. Anyway, the thing is, I love this show. I know you got your scouts out there. They hear me, but don't take that personally. Please. They want to hear me. They want to hear certain things I have to say, you know? Yeah. One

0: All right, well, say something amazing. Dazzle me right now. Give me some razzle dazzle. What do you got?
1: Yeah, but you're throwing me off the air then if I do. First of all,
0: I'm not throwing you off the air. I didn't throw you off the air. What are you talking about? I like when you call. You know that.
1: And I will say something to the audience out there. Increase Ben's audience by a gazillion, because this is the only show right now that I could call Steve from Hannah. I come on the air. There's other shows. Believe me, it's an obstacle course.
0: Let me ask you a question. Should I be concerned that you and Blind Scott can only call this show, that every other show in my industry has banned you, and I put you guys on? Is that a bad thing for me? Am I making some kind of mistake here that I put you guys on and everyone else will not allow you to be on the radio, and I put you on no problem?
1: You have a studio audience? No, that's perfect. That's what this is for.
0: Perfect.
1: We're here to talk. This is what we're here for, to talk. If you want to be stop talking, there's other places on the planet you can go to. Believe me, you're not allowed to talk there, all right?
0: Yeah.
1: But the thing is, listen, with sports and everything, you see it. Some of these people in sports are morons. We know that. The giant overtime game, one guy's not taking any heat. That, to me, that was the dueling boneheads, because the Giants had the ball.
0: Cam Scatterbug.
1: He should have had the ball. If I'm the coach, the kicker's out there kicking the field goal, and the game's over from the 40-yard. The kick is 40 yards, right? From the 24-yard, whatever, half-yard, 40-yard kick. Game is over. What do you keep running the ball for? Bad things can happen if you keep playing like
0: that. They don't trust their kicker, that's why. And I don't blame them. The Rams trusted their kicker, and they lost because their idiot kicker missed the makeable kick, shanked it.
1: Right, but the thing is, it was 40 yards. Listen, if you can't kick a 40-yard field goal in the NFL, you don't belong in the NFL. Right?
0: I hear you. Absolutely. All right, we'll leave it there, Steve-O. Thank you for your hot sports takes. I appreciate that. Let's say hello to Poppy in San Diego. Hello, Poppy. Welcome.
2: Hey, what's going on?
0: You don't sound as excited as you normally do. Is everything okay?
2: Yeah. I got some breaking news of what happened. Well, actually, it was on Tuesday morning. I got hit by a car. You know, I'm so pissed.
0: No, Poppy, you got hit by a car? Yeah. No way. That's terrible, Poppy. Were you walking or driving when you got hit by the car?
2: Yeah, I was driving. That was when I was done doing Uber Eats. So I was on the street, what's that street called? Claremont. Claremont.
0: No, you can't. I think you're cursed. All right, we're done, Poppy.
2: What
0: did he
2: mean?
0: Say what I think he said? I said
2: Claremont.
0: No, but I thought you said something else there. Did I hear that,
2: no,
0: or am I hearing?
2: No,
0: I feel like I'm hearing bad words.
3: I didn't hear anything.
0: All right, I thought I heard some bad words, but okay. Apparently
2: no,
0: not.
2: But anyways, this car came out of nowhere and hit me. You know those, there's a big white van, the one that has a portable washing? I was in my right lane, he was in his left, and he just came and hit me. Boom, I moved to the side, or else it would have been worse. Man, this guy took off all quick. I called the cops. Bad job on San Diego's finest cops. And made me wait like 2-3 hours to come and do the police report on
0: it took, this guy. It took a couple of hours? You got hit by a car, and it took them a couple of you must not have been injured that much then, right?
2: Well, actually, I was. When I got out of the car, I was like injured. My whole back is all sore. My knee's all weak. And I showed the cops the injury, the damage on the car. They still didn't believe me, a white van. And I showed them. So,
0: was there video? Yeah. Did they have video of it?
2: Well, I'm thinking the business right there is a Dunkin' Donuts where this guy came out, and there's other businesses on the main street on there. They have to do the report and the police report. But these guys didn't believe me and thought I was lying. I'm like, look, there's fresh white paint here. And I know it was I think he's a Mexican American cop and the white cop, and didn't believe me. And I'm like,
0: sorry about that, Poppy.
2: I'm so bad, banged up.
0: Right. Well, hang in there, buddy. You're off work for a little bit, I guess, so you'll have.
2: Yeah,
0: to get
2: but hey, I'm here to give a pick, people. I can't miss the show. Give me guys a pick.
0: No matter, even getting hit by a car cannot stop Poppy from making picks.
2: Exactly. Not even. I'm here for the people.
0: All right, hurry up. Come on. Right. Chop, chop. Go ahead.
2: And tomorrow, on the Thursday night football, Seahawks Broncos. I like the Broncos +2.5. Bo Nix. It's going to be high altitude and over 1.5 passing touchdowns for Bo Nix. I think he's going to do good.
0: All right. Thank you, Poppy. Feel better, my man. There you go, Poppy. Dinged up. He claims he got hit by a car there. Not good. All right. It is the Ben Maller Show. If you're on hold, you want to be one of my judges, you can do that. By the way, Tom Brady is the we.

0: tease this. If you tease, you got to please. It's been 25 years, nearly 25 years, close, since the Tuck Rule game. Tom Brady, he was joking around. He acknowledged that the infamous play against the old Oakland Raiders might actually have been a fumble. He declared, somebody get me on the stand. I'm ready to testify. Now, Brady, of course, getting paid or making money, I guess, because he's part owner of the Raiders. He does a weekly power rankings, which some of you people love. I've never gotten into power rankings. I mock them every chance I get, but Brady does them. I'm sure Brady is annoyed by doing them also, but he was having fun with that. Way back in the day, Oakland was ready to win, go to the Super Bowl, and then all blew up. Patriots would go on and win that Super Bowl. It is the Ben Maller Show. We are minutes away. If you want to be one of my judges, call right now, 877-99 on Fox. And we'll have fact or fiction. We'll get to that, and we will do it next.
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0: All right, let's do it. Three stories. You got to figure out which of the three is not true. Let's welcome in our judges. We have Daniel, America's favorite crossing guard in Fort Wayne, Indiana. He is back. Hello, Daniel. Welcome.
6: Good morning, Ben.
0: Life treating you well, I hope. Yes?
6: Oh, yes, it has.
0: All right, outstanding. Hold on, you're going to play. We have Coach Russell, our favorite high school football coach in the Orlando area. Hello, Coach Russell.
7: Hey, good morning. Good morning, Daniel. Be safe out there today, brother.
0: All right. You ready to go here, Coach? Very good. Hold on. Seuss Dog. All right. Seuss Dog, our friend from New Hampshire and Marcel's buddy. Hello, Seuss Dog.
8: You know, every time I hear Blind Scott's voice, it makes me want to vomit. That guy needs Jesus, and I need to start stocking up on Pepto-Bismol.
0: Okay. All right. Everyone get along. Mark on the north end. Hello, Marky Mark, my man. Hello, Mark.
9: Hey, Ben, and I agree. Every time I hear Blind Scott's voice, makes me want to get into the verbal octagon with him and dedicate it to guys like, Mike the Leprechaun and Marcel.
0: All right. We can make that happen. And Frank the Tank. Hello, Frank the Tank.
10: How's it going, Bill Miller?
0: All right, let's do it. Here we go. Three stories. Figure out which of the three isn't true. Story number one, EA Sports College Football, big return a couple years ago, and now it likely is going away because of rising costs because of NIL. And they're going to have to play. The costs have risen $1,500 per player. It's going to keep going up. They say they can't afford to pay the NIL money for the EA Sports College Football game, so it's going to go away. Story number two, a legendary football coach, Mike Ditka, passing away last week.

0: week, the Chicago Bears planning a big celebration of life when they return to Soldier Field October 22nd, Thursday night primetime game, dubbed Ditka Night. Concessions and fans are the stadium, and fans are encouraging people to come dressed up as the coach. They'll be selling chocolate cigars for fans to add to their look. And story number three, a popular Midtown Manhattan Asian fusion spot is offering Knicks fans a sweet deal for the first month of the NBA season. If you wear Knicks gear the night of the game, you'll get an 11% discount in honor of number 11, Jalen Brunson. Those are the three stories. One of them is not true. Figure out which one is fiction. Separate it from fact. Let's go to the judges. Daniel, one, two, or three, Daniel?
1: Three, and thank you, Coach. I will be careful today.
0: All right, look at that. The coach and the crossing guard bonding. Coach Russell, one, two, or three, Coach Russell?
2: Oh, it's definitely number three because number one is for sure.
0: All right, and good luck with your team there, Coach. Seuss Dog, one, two, or three, Seuss Dog?
3: Yeah, that's number three.
0: Number three. All right, Mark on the north end. Which one is it, Mark?
4: I'm going to make it unanimous. Number three.
0: All right, well, let's see if Frank the Tank will make it. Frank, what number?
5: Yeah, let's make it unanimous. Number three. Number three.
0: All right. Number two is actually the same story. You got it wrong. Number two, the Ditka one.
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2: He's not going anywhere today. I'm Dave Anthony, Fox News. But President Trump will hold tele-rallies from the White House 19 days before the elections before he heads back out on the road later this week. After the president went to Alaska, then Arizona and Montana yesterday, Fox's Alexandria Hoff reports.
3: This final midterm sprint is aimed at boosting Republican turnout, with the president hoping to convey that any short-term economic issues are just that and part of a long-term investment that his administration is making in the country.
4: The last time the radical Democrats had power, they gave us the worst inflation in American history, the highest energy prices in American history, the worst trade deficit in American history. Other than that, they've done a great job, by the way.
2: The Democrats, though, are running on affordability, blaming President Trump for rising gas and other prices in the Iran conflict. 77% of voters surveyed in a Fox News poll disapprove of his handling of inflation. And on a generic ballot, they support Democrats by 9 points over Republicans.
5: When it comes to independents, 62% say they're going blue. 6 in 10 voters under the age of 45 say they favor Democrats, as do nearly 7 in 10 Hispanics. Republicans' biggest support comes from white evangelical voters, military veterans, and people who regularly attend religious services.
2: Fox's Jessica Rosenthal, the Justice Department is threatening California with potential legal action, alleging that non-citizens believed to have gotten mail ballots before the midterms next month. A disaster in Pakistan at a school where at least 29 people were killed when the roof collapsed.
6: All but one of the dead are children who were studying at the private school in the northwestern city, Peshawar. The students are all aged just 13 or younger, according to a spokesman for the city's Lady Reading Hospital. Some of the dozens who are injured are in a critical condition. Others remain trapped in the rubble, and rescue workers are trying to get them free.
2: That's Fox's Jonathan Savage. 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
2: We are going to get another inflation update this morning. This time, prices at the wholesale level and the producer price index is also expected to have risen, like consumer prices did in September. They went up more than expected, 3.7% year over year. And this morning, the price of diesel up another 2 cents, back to $6.31 a gallon. That's just 21 cents less than the record high last month. And on

0: Wall Street. Stock futures, they're mixed this morning. Up for the Dow, down for the NASDAQ, which plunged 511 points yesterday. Banks are under scrutiny for refusing to do business with some people because of their political views.
1: An investigation from the Office of the Comptroller of the Currency finds irrefutable evidence the nation's largest banks denied, debanked, and discriminated against customers and businesses based on political, religious, or social views. The review was done following an executive order signed by President Trump to guarantee fair access to banking. The agency says financial institutions' reputation risk policies, often cited for denying service, are broad and lack clear standards. J.P. Morgan Chase, one of the banks accused in the report, says the report discusses a limited number of interactions, but adds, "We take it seriously, learned from it, and improved the way we do business." At the White House, Jared Halpern, Fox News.
0: Now to baseball.
2: And Milwaukee is one win from the pennant. 6-2, the same Brewers style right here, coming from behind with a shutdown bullpen.
0: The final out on FS1, Milwaukee beat the Los Angeles Dodgers 6-2 to go up 3-0 in the National League Championship Series. If the Brewers win again tonight, they'll eliminate the defending champion Dodgers and advance to the World Series for the first time since 1982 when Milwaukee was in the American League. Now the ALCS resumes this afternoon, the series tied 1-1 between Cleveland and Tampa Bay. I'm Dave Anthony, and this is Fox News.
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5: 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We're looking at cloudy skies for today, warm with some scattered thunderstorms possible, high 76. Tonight, cloudy with a couple showers, low 66. Tomorrow, it's going to be mostly cloudy with a thunderstorm possible, high 77. Saturday, cooler, some sun and clouds, high 48. Sunday, it's going to be sunny, high 59. And then Monday, it's going to be partly sunny, high 62.
6: It is Thursday, October 15th, 2026, and this is The Morning News, a service of Metro News, the voice of West Virginia. I'm Chris Lawrence, and it's 6:06. Let's go to the Metro News Anchor Desk for the first update of the morning. West Virginia education officials taking a stand on the school aid funding formula. They officially voted on Wednesday that the current system does not meet constitutional standards. State Board of Education member Scott Rotruck says the current funding formula falls short in a number of areas and has not changed with the times.
7: That our school funding formula fails to adequately address challenges that geographically isolated small rural schools have. As a result of a school funding formula that relies predominantly on enrollment to the exclusion of other factors that should be weighted and addressed.
6: The board also heard a new detailed framework from the State Education Department that would update the funding formula. State Superintendent of Schools Michelle Blatt says the proposed bill gives everyone something to work from in the next legislative session.
8: If we put that into one draft piece of legislation, then the idea was that we would have a document that we could work on from there with all the various stakeholders and groups.
6: The proposal would take a 3-year average of school district enrollment and compare the higher of that average against the most recent year's net enrollment. State Supreme Court reviewing a case that involves comments made by Pleasants County Circuit Judge Tim Sweeney, statements he made both from the bench and to the media. He came under fire because of his words in February of 2025 about Child Protective Services vacancies and ordered state officials to serve as CPS workers due to the severe understaffing in that organization. Judicial Investigation Commission attorney Teresa Tarr says Sweeney went too far in his comments and demands concerning CPS vacancies.
9: What he did was say, okay, you have to come to my circuit and you have to serve as local DHHR workers for the day, without giving them an opportunity to say anything.
6: Judge Sweeney's attorney, J.H. Mahaney, says the high court should side with Sweeney.
10: Those decisions deserve the unqualified.

0: qualified respect and support of this court, even if it disagrees with the decision or the means that were used to get there. And a judge should never be punished for having the courage to make that decision.
1: The High Court will make a decision at a later date. A harrowing first day in a Boone County grandmother's criminal trial.
2: The trial of Donna Stone continues today in Boone County Circuit Court. She's charged in the April 2024 starving death of her 14-year-old granddaughter, Kennedy Miller. Kennedy lived in a Morrisville home with her mother, Julie Miller, Donna Stone, and her grandfather, Jerry Stone. During opening statements Wednesday, Stone's attorney Tim Gibson told the jury that while it was a tragedy, Donna should not face criminal charges.
3: You're going to learn that there were poor decisions made, but they weren't made intentionally and with a malicious heart.
2: Boone County Prosecutor Dan Holstein says that the family pulled Kennedy out of school in 2021 and ignored numerous warning signs about her declining health.
4: This was a little girl that was basically a recluse for the years, four years or so leading up to the date of her death.
2: I'm Jack Carlson, WVMetroNews.com.
1: State police have recovered the body of a University of Cincinnati student who drowned on a hiking trip in Tucker County. Troopers say 21-year-old Thomas Donnelly of Cincinnati was found Monday. He had disappeared Sunday while trying to cross a swollen Red Creek while hiking with friends along Red Creek and Fisher Springs trails in Tucker County. Logan Middle School principal Brian Kidd is not on the job today after he was arrested on school property Tuesday. He's been charged with public intoxication and child neglect. A statement from Logan County Schools said that Kidd is no longer in that position and an investigation is continuing. State Attorney General J.B. McCuskey has joined with his counterparts in three other states pushing back against OpenAI, claiming the artificial intelligence company is endangering children, deceiving parents, and violating the state's consumer protection laws.
5: What we're doing today is we're standing up and saying we believe that American exceptionalism is going to create an AI world that's better than China, it's better than Russia, it's better than Iran, it's better than our adversaries, but it's going to be safe for our children at the exact same time.
1: He was speaking at a news conference in Iowa alongside the attorneys general from Iowa, Nebraska, and Arkansas. City leaders are defending a decision to enter a partnership to name the Charleston Coliseum and Convention Center the Vandalia Health Center. City officials say Vandalia and the city share a number of the same values, and the name aligns itself well by fitting the region's largest employer to the area's largest entertainment venue. Matt Sutton, chief of staff for Charleston Mayor Amy Goodwin, says everybody wins in this partnership.
6: It's a no-brainer for the city. It's a no-brainer for Vandalia Health. But then when we look nationally, we now have this proof that, okay, this building is legitimate. This building is here to stay. They have somebody who's willing to put their name, their brand, their reputation behind what this building stands for. Sky's the limit for us moving forward.
1: And he has a naming rights partner was the next logical step for the facility after a $98 million renovation. West Virginia University kicking off its homecoming activities tonight in Morgantown. Alumni Association CEO Kevin Berry says it's going to be a great weekend in the university city.
7: They're going to reconnect with friends and classmates. They're going to walk the same paths they did when they were students at WVU. Possibly even reconnect with a faculty member that was important during their journey here at West Virginia University.
1: And, of course, the Mountaineers take on Cincinnati at noon tomorrow in the homecoming game. Well, coming up in a moment in our Metro News Backgrounder, we'll hear more about the State Board of Education's challenge of the current state funding formula for schools as unconstitutional. We'll also get an update on sports with Daniel Woods. That's all still ahead.

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4: This is Metro News, the voice of West Virginia. Still ahead, Daniel Woods will have a check on sports for us right now in our backgrounder. West Virginia's strained school funding is under review by the state education officials. During its meeting Wednesday, the State Board of Education took up two different topics related to the funding formula. First, they heard a new framework to potentially take to the legislature. Then, the board voted to take a formal position that the current formula is unconstitutional. The West Virginia Constitution says that the legislature will provide a, quote, thorough and efficient system of free schools. State School Board member Scott Rotruck read a motion saying that the current funding formula does not fulfill those standards. We hear more in our backgrounder.
5: Regarding the patent case on our agenda today, in which the adequacy and constitutionality of the school funding formula has been contested by Lincoln County public school student and the student's parent, and in which the State Board of Education is a party, I move that the board direct our counsel to advance the board's position in that case, and that the school funding formula as it stands is inadequate and does not provide a thorough and efficient system of education to the students in the public schools in our state. While it is the legislature's constitutional responsibility to provide for a thorough and efficient system of free schools, our Supreme Court has held that it is the board's constitutional duty to ensure the complete executive delivery and maintenance of a thorough and efficient system of free schools. The current school funding formula fails to allow the board to fulfill that duty.
4: That is State Board of Education member Scott Rotruck. Time for an update on sports, and for that, we're joined by Daniel Woods. Daniel, good morning.
6: Good morning, Chris. The West Virginia football team is opening up its options on defense after allowing over 40 points in three consecutive losses. Defensive coordinator Zach Alley says no starting position is secure this week.
7: I told everybody it's an open job. I mean, ain't nobody solidified as a starter. We aren't good enough to say you got 11 starters out there, so I'll try and put the guys that are the most athletic guys we can to give us an opportunity in positions that we feel like they can be successful.
6: WVU hosts Cincinnati this Saturday at noon, trying to break a three-game losing streak. The West

0: Virginia men's basketball team takes the floor for the first time in an exhibition this Sunday against Maryland. Head coach Ross Hodge wants to see how his team handles itself when the lights go on.
1: What I'm most interested in seeing and excited about seeing is what are our huddles like? What is our bench going to be like during timeouts? How do we handle when things don't go our way? The things that we've preached pretty much from the moment that we've got here.
0: WVU and Maryland play the first of the Mountaineers' three exhibitions coming up this Sunday. The first round is complete at the WVSSAC State Golf Championships for Class AA and Class A. With 18 holes down, Midland Trail leads the AA field by 14 strokes, with the Patriots' Jacob Brown at the top of the individual standings by 2 strokes. In Class A, Wirt County has a 5-stroke lead at the top of the board, and the Tigers' Jude Walker is the low individual by 7 strokes. The second and final round of play for both classes begins this morning. The Milwaukee Brewers are 1 win away from a trip to the World Series after beating the Los Angeles Dodgers 6-2 and taking a 3-0 lead in the National League Championship Series. Jake Bowers, Garrett Mitchell, and Jackson Chourio all homered for the Brewers, and Robert Gasser threw 5 scoreless innings in his start. Milwaukee goes for the sweep in Game 4 tonight at 8. The American League Championship Series shifts to Cleveland tonight, with the Guardians and Tampa Bay Rays tied at 1 game apiece in the best-of-7 series. Hedgesville alum Chase DeLauder is 4-for-6 so far, with 2 RBI and 3 runs scored for Cleveland. First pitch tonight at 6. And Week 6 in the NFL kicks off on Thursday Night Football. The Seattle Seahawks against the Denver Broncos. That one gets started tonight at 8:15. Morning news time is 6:20.

0: other property from a building in Fayette County. According to a criminal complaint, David Atkins, Donald Scalise, Melissa Keeney, and Patsy Keeney are linked to the alleged theft reported March the 5th at Cannelton Trailer Park. Investigators say Atkins admitted helping remove property and trying to sell stolen screwdrivers. Scalise denied involvement. An air compressor was recovered and returned to its owner, but approximately $1,660 in property remained missing. The investigating officer requested charges of breaking and entering, conspiracy, and grand larceny against all four. Arrest records were available for Scalise and Patsy Keeney. The custody status of the other two was unclear. Monroe County Schools canceled all afternoon activities on Wednesday as a precaution following reports of bacterial skin infections in surrounding school communities and athletic programs. The district says the cancellation will allow crews to clean and disinfect athletic facilities, locker rooms, and shared equipment. Officials emphasize the move does not necessarily indicate a confirmed outbreak in Monroe County. Potential cases are still being reviewed. Parents are encouraged to check children for redness, swelling, painful bumps, sores, or drainage and seek medical evaluation for concerning symptoms. Students with actively draining lesions cannot participate in athletics. The district says returning to sports depends on meeting health department requirements. A Mercer County man is jailed after allegations that he repeatedly sexually abused a child over more than 2 years. According to a criminal complaint, 25-year-old Derek Bailey is accused of abusing the child at a Lash Meat residence between July 2023 and December 2025. The child was 12 when the alleged abuse began. The Mercer County Sheriff's Office began investigating September 1st after the child's mother reported the allegations and provided Snapchat messages. Investigators say the child described repeated abuse during an October 8th forensic interview at Child Protect of Mercer County. Bailey is being held under $80,000 cash-only bond. If you see news happening, text NEWS to 35651 to submit a tip. That's your news update. I'm Fred Persing of the Second.
1: Do you hear that? 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
11: Morning news time is 6:26. I'm Chris Lawrence.
12: I'm Daniel Wood.
11: Despite assurances from President Trump, there has been no sign that Ukraine or Russia have agreed to any kind of a ceasefire. And there are now questions about whether the U.S. may stop helping the Ukrainians in favor of importing more oil from Russia. The Ukrainian officials are saying some of their most important communication equipment in the war, Starlink, provided by the U.S., is now not working like it used to. Here's ABC News chief foreign correspondent Ian Pannell.
13: The speeds were restricted. That, of course, then limits Ukraine's ability to defend itself and to launch counterattacks against Russian positions. Now, there was a post later on by an ex-defense minister yesterday who said, oh, those speeds have been lifted back up again, but they're not at the level that they were before. And that raises further concerns about whether there's some kind of bigger force at play here to try and punish Ukraine.
11: But Starlink says it wasn't anything they did.
14: Elon Musk says he did not restrict Ukraine's access to his Starlink network, which limited Ukraine's ability to fend off Russian attacks. Musk says the systems are controlled by the U.S. government. President Zelensky yesterday said he feels betrayed by the U.S. after President Trump agreed to buy Russian diesel.
11: That's ABC's Sophie Flay.
12: The White House is blaming the uptick in inflation on new fighting between Iran-backed Houthis and Saudi Arabia in the Middle East. ABC's Olivia Rubin on relief for seniors who may be struggling with higher prices.
15: The Social Security Administration saying that benefits for cost of living increase will increase next month by 3.6% is the number there. That is on average about $75 million more a month for the nearly 76 million people who get Social Security benefits. The administration saying that those will largely kick in next year, though for some people they could start hitting on December 31st.
12: That's ABC's Olivia Rubin.
11: Officials at the University of Chicago say they have identified a person of interest after an alleged sexual assault at a fraternity party. Video posted online shows a woman chasing someone she believes sexually assaulted her friend at the Alpha Epsilon Pi house just off campus.
16: The woman told police she was drinking and dancing when she began feeling unwell. She went to the bathroom and experienced periods of blacking out. She said a man followed her inside. Her friends told police they saw 3 to 5 males standing outside the bathroom door cheering. And when one of them tried to open the door, one of the males grabbed her by the hair to prevent her from entering. When she finally got in, she said she saw a man standing over her friend with his pants down.
11: ABC's Hannah Bata with the details.
12: The Cornell University faculty met behind closed doors to debate a no-confidence resolution condemning the school's leadership over its handling of sex assault allegations on campus. It follows a woman's lawsuit against Cornell and 7 men she accuses of gang-raping her at a fraternity in 2024. Faculty Senator Iris Pacman says Cornell President Michael Kotlikoff

0: did face senators for a tense meeting. She says the Senate will reconvene.
1: So in 2 weeks, there will be the next discussion and vote. The vote will come after that meeting. In the 2 weeks, the co-sponsors of the resolution, of which there are currently 17, will be talking about any feedback that we receive.
2: Big win for animal rights groups. A deal to end the horse carriage industry in New York City announced Wednesday. Mayor Zoran Mondami continues to push for protection for impacted workers ahead of city council vote on the horse carriage ban.
3: Over the course of this entire conversation, I have always spoken about the importance of taking care of the workers in this industry because they have earned their livelihoods from this work. They should not be ones that are simply left as an afterthought of what comes after this.
2: Morning news time is 6:30.
4: This is the Metro News High School Football Report. Here's Fred Persinger.
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5: Regardless of class, we always have a lot of the same teams battling year in and year out for those top playoff spots. This year is no different. In Class AA, we are all familiar with two-time reigning state champion Frankfort, who is once again undefeated and ranked number one. Also, there's Williamstown, Independence, Bluefield, and the Bulldogs of Doddridge County. This season, Doddridge County opened with a 26-7 loss to Roane County. Since then, they've won five straight, including an impressive 49-point win over South Harrison last Friday night. 15th-year head coach Bobby Burnside agreed his team played well in the win over the Hawks.
7: Yeah, I mean it was a very tight game early on, and we 6-6 after one quarter, and played some really good ball, played some physical football, and got a lot going there in the second quarter. I give our guys credit for putting a lot of work in.
5: Now, in the last five wins, the Bulldogs have outscored their opponents 220-49. We asked Coach Burnside what has pleased him the most about his offense.
7: Probably the progress with our offensive line and our blocking backs. Those are the things that I think we've seen the most improvement with, and those guys lead the way for us.
5: Tomorrow night, Doddridge County will look to move to 6-1 on the season as they travel the 65 miles to Flatwoods to take on the 3-3 Eagles of Braxton County. Kick is set for 7.
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2: 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Cloudy in Parkersburg to start the day, 62 degrees. Morgantown, cloudy in 59. This morning in Beckley, cloudy, 65. Logan, rain, 68. There's fog in Bluefield at 64. Cloudy in Elkins in 66. And in Martinsburg, mostly cloudy, 65 degrees at 633.

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14: Alan McCormick of Boone County killed a boar and a buck on the opening day of archery season. The following weekend, he went out to see if he can complete the West Virginia Grand Slam with a black bear.
15: I got in the stand Saturday afternoon, and I'm a big believer, man. Anywhere I go, my dad goes. So I had him up there hunting with me, and he said, Bub, I'm tired. I want to go home. I said, well, Dad, I'm going to go hunting this afternoon. He said, well, I ain't going to leave you. I'm going to go too. I said, all right, Dad. I said, I'll go back up, you know, to this stand up here. I'd killed a bear in the past. And he come in. He was at 15 yards before I even knew he was there Saturday afternoon, and I never got a shot, and I was tore up and heartbroken. So I told Dad, I said, I'm going back in there Sunday, and I'm going to get after him. And sure enough, about the same time he come in, and he ended up giving me an 11-yard shot, and I was able to get him. The bear and the boar was in the same stand.

0: But the deer was in Kanawha County.
1: And there you have it, the story of a big buck, bear, and boar, all taken in the first 8 days of the West Virginia archery season. See the pictures and the full story on the Outdoors page of WVMetroNews.com. I'm Chris Lawrence with Outdoors Today on Metro News, the voice of West Virginia. 6:39 on the morning news. Time for another update with Daniel Woods on sports. Morning, Daniel.
2: Good morning, Chris. The West Virginia football team tries to avoid falling below 500 this Saturday against Cincinnati. With his group struggling, defensive coordinator Zach Alley hopes his players can settle in before kickoff.
3: The biggest thing is getting them comfortable to have confidence in the execution. There's gray area sometimes, maybe in the player's mind of like, oh, okay, hey, well, this split wasn't exactly what we saw in practice. He's 2 yards tighter, so I didn't do what you said I was supposed to do on every play because he's 2 yards tighter. So there becomes indecision when there's changing pictures and things. And so you're trying to clear that up, you know, and give them hard to find, hey, no matter what, do this.
2: Kickoff between West Virginia and Cincinnati is this Saturday at noon. West Virginia men's basketball coach Ross Hodge gets to see his team in live action for the first time on Sunday. He expects to try some different things when the Mountaineers play their exhibition against Maryland.
4: You have certain lineup combinations that you know you're going to see, and then inevitably when you get in those type of environments, randomly, somehow, some way, you end up playing a lineup that you've never even practiced with before.
2: WVU and Maryland play the first of the Mountaineers' three exhibitions this Sunday. The Milwaukee Brewers get a chance to win a trip to the World Series tonight. Milwaukee is up 3-0 in the National League Championship Series against the Los Angeles Dodgers after a 6-2 win. Jake Bowers, Garrett Mitchell, and Jackson Chourio all hit home runs in the Game 3 victory. Milwaukee goes for the sweep in the NLCS tonight at 9 o'clock. The American League Championship Series moves to Cleveland for the Guardians and the Tampa Bay Rays, tied at one game apiece in that best of seven. First pitch is this afternoon at 1 o'clock. Gavin Williams will make the start for the Guardians against Tampa's Griffin Jacks. Hedgesville alum Chase DeLauder continues to make an impact on the series. He has 4 hits, 2 RBI, and 3 runs scored for Cleveland over the first 2 games. Week 6 in the NFL begins tonight with Thursday night football. The Seattle Seahawks aim to bounce back from a close loss against San Francisco, taking on the Denver Broncos, who roll in off of a win against the Los Angeles Chargers. Kickoff tonight at 8:15. West Virginia women's soccer's Sophia Nickel is the Big 12 Conference Co-Offensive Player of the Week after scoring twice in the Mountaineers' 2-0 win over BYU last week. The Mountaineers take on UCF tomorrow night. That's part of a doubleheader with WVU men's soccer. The Mountaineer men face off with Kentucky. Morning news time is 6:42.
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6: Four people are accused of stealing more than $1,800 in tools and other property from a building in Fayette County. According to a criminal complaint, David Atkins, Donald Scalise, Melissa Keeney, and Patsy Keeney are linked to the alleged theft reported March the 5th at Cannelton Trailer Park. Investigators say Atkins admitted helping remove property and trying to sell stolen screwdrivers. Scalise denied involvement. An air compressor was recovered and returned to its owner, but approximately $1,660 in property remained missing. The investigating officer requested charges of breaking and entering, conspiracy, and grand larceny against all four. Arrest records were available for Scalise and Patsy Keeney. The custody status of the other two was unclear. Monroe County Schools canceled all afternoon activities on Wednesday as a precaution following reports of bacterial skin infections in surrounding school communities and athletic programs. The district says the cancellation will allow crews to clean and disinfect athletic facilities, locker rooms, and shared equipment. Officials emphasize the move does not necessarily indicate a confirmed outbreak in Monroe County. Potential cases are still being reviewed. Parents are encouraged to check children for redness, swelling, painful bumps, sores, or drainage, and seek medical evaluation for concerning symptoms. Students with actively draining lesions cannot participate in athletics. The district says returning to sports depends on meeting health department requirements. A Mercer County man is jailed after allegations that he repeatedly sexually abused a child over more than 2 years. According to a criminal complaint, 25-year-old Derek Bailey is accused of abusing the child at a Lash Meat residence between July 2023 and December 2025. The child was 12 when the alleged abuse began. The Mercer County Sheriff's Office began investigating September 1st after the child's mother reported the allegations and provided Snapchat messages. Investigators say the child described repeated abuse during an October 8th forensic interview at Child Protect of Mercer County. Bailey is being held under $80,000 cash-only bond. If you see news happening, text NEWS to 35651 to submit a tip. That's your news update. I'm Fred Persinger II.
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8: Morning news time is 6:48. I'm Daniel Woods.
9: And I'm Chris Lawrence.
8: The State Board of Education claims in a lawsuit before the Supreme Court the state's current funding formula for public education is unconstitutional. State law requires providing a thorough and efficient system of free schools. Board members have approved a resolution saying that is no longer the case under the current system. Board member Scott Rotruck.
10: That our school funding formula fails to adequately address challenges that geographically isolated small rural schools have. As a result of a school funding formula that relies predominantly on enrollment to the exclusion of other factors that should be weighted and addressed.
8: The State Department of Education has also produced a framework for the legislature to rework the funding mechanism in the upcoming legislative session.
9: Criminal trial underway for a Boone County woman charged in the starvation death of her 14-year-old granddaughter. Donna Stone is charged with murder by refusing or failing to provide necessities and child neglect resulting in death.

0: Reaction to Kennedy Miller's death in April of 2024. Kennedy lived in a Morrisville home with her mother, Julie Miller, Stone, and Stone's husband, Jerry. During opening arguments on Wednesday in Boone County Circuit Court, Prosecutor Dan Holstein says the starvation death was not because there wasn't enough food.
1: They were all well fed. There was plenty of food in the house. This is not a case where there is a lack of food. There was plenty of food in the house. Kennedy shared a bed over those years with her grandma up until about 5 to 6 days before her death when she was found on the bathroom floor.
0: Stone's attorney Tim Gibson says while the situation is tragic, that does not mean that Donna Stone committed a crime.
2: A tragedy does not equal criminality. The fact that we know how this story ends does not mean we know all the scenes in this story that led to the final outcome.
0: And that trial continues today in a Madison courtroom.
3: State police have arrested a Braxton County man over a hunting-related shooting. 64-year-old Arthur Neff of Strange Creek is jailed on charges of wanton endangerment, negligent shooting while hunting, and being a prohibited person with a firearm. Troopers arrested him over the shooting of 42-year-old Bobby Stillwell while hunting in the Keeners Ridge area Tuesday. Stillwell, also from Strange Creek, is hospitalized with his wounds.
0: A Marion County woman has been indicted in connection with a fatal hit-and-run in a Fairmont bar a year ago this month. The indictment charges 60-year-old Donna Batson with running over an individual outside the Bellevue Bar and Grill last October. Police claim that she backed over the victim after an argument and then fled the scene without contacting anyone to help the victim. The victim later died of the injuries suffered in the incident. The indictment charges that Batson with DUI resulting in death and leaving the scene of a crash resulting in death.
3: Logan Middle School Principal Brian Kidd faces two charges after an investigation into alleged misconduct. He's charged with child neglect and public intoxication. Logan County Schools released a statement saying Kidd has been removed from his duties until there's further review. He was arraigned in Logan County Magistrate Court earlier this week, and the district says the safety of its students and staff are its highest priorities.
0: Monroe County Schools canceling all of their school activities Wednesday evening as a precaution following the discovery of a potential bacterial skin infection in surrounding communities and athletic programs. Officials say crews are going to be cleaning shared equipment and locker rooms thoroughly, but did not say it necessarily constituted an outbreak. Last week, Wyoming County Schools had to close school for deep cleaning after the discovery of a staph infection in three schools in their county, which included MRSA.
3: West Virginia Attorney General J.B. McCuskey says the state is joining the fight against OpenAI. McCuskey joined attorneys general from Iowa, Nebraska, and Arkansas to announce a lawsuit against OpenAI, alleging it's endangering children and deceiving parents. He says the Alliance of Attorneys General makes the case stronger.
4: We all have our own parents. We all have our own children. We all have our own juries. And it makes sense for all of us to do this in our own jurisdictions, but do it in a way that gives us more power as a group than it would have alone.
3: McCuskey says West Virginia values are American values.
4: Places like Iowa, places like Kansas, places like Nebraska, places like West Virginia have a value set that matters to the rest of the country.
3: A bipartisan group of attorneys general from Arizona, Idaho, and Montana also sued the company in state courts.
0: Homecoming activities get started this evening in earnest in Morgantown.
5: It's homecoming week on the WVU Morgantown campus as the Mountaineers prepare for the Cincinnati Bearcats. A vice president of alumni relations, Kevin Berry, says tonight, Ballin' at Woodburn will feature public exhibitions for the men's and women's WVU basketball teams.
6: We'll definitely encourage people to come. I think it's going to be a great event, and it's an awesome first look at the 2026-2027 men's and women's basketball teams as well.
5: Beginning at 5 o'clock this afternoon, parking in short-term lots around Woodburn Circle will be free. I'm Mike Nolting for WVMetroNews.com.
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7: Cincinnati had a bye week following its loss to Arizona. 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
7: Arizona rushed for 284 yards and had 522 total yards in blowing out Cincinnati 34-7 back on October 3rd in the Bearcats' last game. Cincinnati coach Scott Satterfield is aware the Mountaineers can run it and hit big plays in the passing game as well.
10: They complete the ball as close to 20, I don't know, 18, 19 yards, you know, so some big plays down the field. You know, what they do is really, really good. I think their offensive line comes off the ball. They're very physical. When anytime you got your playing 11 on 11, which meaning the quarterback can run, it's hard to defend, particularly when it's a guy who's an elusive runner like he is. This guy can make you miss. He also has the speeds, and they're not scared to run him. I mean, he'll get 20 carries. You can put a lot of hats down, obviously getting near the ball, and you got to tackle well when you're playing a team like this, but which is hard to do. I mean, these guys are good. So I think you have to fit the defense correctly, because if a guy's out of his gap, that's where they're going to make you pay. So starts up front with the guys, you know, creating a little bit of havoc on the D-line wise, which we got to do a great job right there. Our linebackers have got to be playing downhill, and then you got to get the safeties involved as well. So they all got to come down because you got to get a lot of hats there. So everybody they've played, they've been able to run the football close to 300 yards rushing a game. I think they're fourth in the country behind the three academies. You got to treat these guys offensively like an academy type where they're going to run. When you start committing all that, they know they're going to get some one-on-one out there, and they're going to try to hit those plays. We got to do a great job of staying on top. Very disappointing in the last outing, concentrating on trying to stop the pass in the last outing, and then they, you know, pop some big runs on us. It's pretty simple, really, but sometimes difficult to do in games. If you're supposed to be in the A-gap, you got to get there. If the guy's trying to cut you off, you guys still got to fight to get there. So, but then also tackling better. I mean, we, you know, missed some tackles, I think. So the other thing that they do really good is they're going fast. So getting the calls from the sideline and making sure we're all on the same page, I mean, that's part of why they do go fast.
7: Cincinnati coming to town 4-1 on the year. With the Golden Blue Report, I'm Kyle Wiggs.

0: your own youth sport.
1: 6:59 on the Morning Muse. Coming up in the next hour in our backgrounder, we will hear from both Prosecutor Dan Holstein and Donna Stone's attorney Tim Gibson in that trial happening in Boone County. They delivered opening statements to the jury yesterday. We'll hear what that was, what they had to say. Also, we'll get today's commentary with Hoppy Kirchival, and we'll have the entertainment report plus more news, sports, and weather. Stay with us for Daniel Woods. I'm Chris Lawrence, and you're listening to Metro News, the voice of West Virginia.
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3: He didn't return to the White House till just after 4 a.m. I'm Dave Anthony, Fox News. After President Trump rallied Republicans out west in two states, twice warning about Democrats ahead of the November elections.
4: If they had one more year in office, our country would have been, I think, destroyed. It could never have been brought back.
3: That was in Arizona. And then later in Montana, he touted his economic success.
4: We have the lowest level of poverty, individually poverty. We have the highest level of individual wealth.
3: But Democrats blame President Trump for rising prices, especially gas, taking advantage of his low poll numbers.
5: And the president's performance on inflation has fallen to an approval rating of just 22%.
3: That's in a new Fox News poll that shows 6 in 10 independents support Democrats. And overall,
5: 54% of voters saying they back the Democratic candidate in their House district versus 45% favoring the GOP candidate is a gap that has widened since last month.
3: That's Fox's Alexandria Hoff. Russia hit Ukraine with another deadly attack overnight, and Ukraine has countered bombing Russian oil refineries again after pausing those types of strikes when President Trump had announced the two warring countries had agreed to stop attacking energy facilities. But Russia never abided by that and kept hitting Ukrainian power and fuel targets. In Pakistan, a disaster. A roof collapsed on a school, killing 34 students and a teacher. The kids, between 6 and 14 years old, 50 more were hurt. More than 9 months after the U.S. military raid in Venezuela captured leader Nicolas Maduro and his wife Celia Flores, putting them in jail in New York. They'll return to federal court today.
6: Facing a rewritten indictment accusing them of torturing wrongly imprisoned Americans. Prosecutors say Maduro oversaw a violent torture system. His wife is accused of ordering the torture of some detainees. They are expected to plead not guilty to the additional charges added to a drug trafficking indictment brought months ago.
3: That's Alicia Cunha. 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
3: Voting in California is already under scrutiny before the election.
12: Acting Deputy Attorney General Trent McOtter writing to California elections officials asking them to review a list of people the Department of Justice believes may have received mail-in ballots for the upcoming November election despite not being U.S. citizens. The DOJ giving the state 48 hours to determine the citizenship status of individuals whose names are listed on a password-protected thumb drive. For individuals whose citizenship cannot be verified, the DOJ is asking elections officials to segregate, not cancel, their ballots until their status can be determined. California Attorney General Rob Bonta has previously said, despite legal threats from the government, voting procedures remain fully secure and unchanged. Kristen Goodwin, Fox News.
3: Another inflation update is coming next hour, this time a gauge of wholesale prices for last month, the day after a slightly bigger than expected increase in consumer prices in September. On Wall Street, Dow futures are on the rise, but they're down big for the Nasdaq, which had plunged 511 points yesterday. In baseball, the defending champion Dodgers are on the brink of elimination, losing to the Milwaukee Brewers again.
13: There he goes again. A high drive to deep.

0: The call on FS1, Jake Bowers ending an 11-pitch at-bat with a two-run home run to give his team the lead. But that wasn't all.
1: Now Mitchell scalds the ball, and the Brewers have gone back-to-back bombs.
0: Courtesy of FS1, Garrett Mitchell going yard in the very next at-bat. The Brewers taking Game 3 by a score of 6-2, and they are now one win away from winning their second pennant in franchise history.
2: That's Fox's Tony Genualdo. Game 4 of the National League Championship Series is tonight. After an afternoon Game 3 in the ALCS moved earlier to 1 p.m. Eastern because of a threat of rain, Cleveland and Tampa Bay split the first two games. I'm Dave Anthony. This is Fox News.

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3: 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We're looking at cloudy skies for today, warm with some scattered thunderstorms possible, high 76. Tonight, cloudy with a couple of showers, low 66. Tomorrow, it's going to be mostly cloudy with a thunderstorm possible, high 77. Saturday, cooler, some sun and clouds, high 48. Sunday, it's going to be sunny, high 59. And then Monday, it's going to be partly sunny, high 62.
4: It's Thursday, October 15th, 2026, and this is the Morning News, a service of Metro News, the voice of West Virginia. I'm Chris Lawrence, and it's 7:06. Let's take a look at what's going on across West Virginia this morning at the Metro News Anchor Desk. West Virginia's Attorney General, J.B. McCuskey, joining other state attorneys general in suing OpenAI.
5: The Attorney General alleging the company endangers children and violates consumer protection laws. McCuskey announced the effort Wednesday in Des Moines, Iowa, alongside attorneys general from Iowa, Nebraska, and Arkansas. The state alleges OpenAI's AI models have operated outside their intended parameters, including accessing the internet and hacking other companies. McCuskey says the effort is about protecting children and holding AI companies accountable. However, McCuskey said there is an upside to the technology.
6: It is our mission to make sure that this country leads the world in AI development because there are so many remarkable things that AI is going to do for us.
5: A separate bipartisan group of attorneys general from Arizona, Idaho, and Montana has already sued OpenAI in state courts. I'm C.W. Vance, WVMetroNews.com.
4: Testimony to continue today in the Boone County trial of Donna Stone, who's charged in the neglectful murder of her granddaughter, Kennedy Miller, who was starved to death. Prosecutor Dan Holstein told the jury that Kennedy's body was a heartbreaking sight.
7: It's almost as if you took a skeleton and draped saran wrap over it. The exterior, the way that her skin lay over top of each of her bones, front and back, that it was, you could see the gaps between the ribs where her skin lay. Her eyes were sunken in and just kind of hollow looking. Her cheeks were sunken in.
4: Now, he claims Stone knew of the condition and did nothing to help her. Stone's attorney, Tim Gibson, though, countered that while certainly tragic, his client had no criminal intent.
8: I want you to pay careful attention to two specific elements that were read to you in that indictment: malicious and intentional. Can they prove that this crime was done maliciously and intentionally?
4: We've got more coming up in our Metro News backgrounder. That trial will continue today in Madison. State Supreme Court will decide if Pleasance County Circuit Judge Tim Sweeney went too far in comments he made from the bench and to the media in February of 2025 about Child Protective Services vacancies. The disciplinary case against Sweeney went before the Supreme Court for oral arguments on Wednesday. Teresa Tarr, arguing for the JIC, claiming that going to the media was well beyond judicial conduct.
9: He went to the news media and talked to the news media to strong-arm them into doing what he wanted, and he put himself in the stead of a party to the proceeding.
4: However, Sweeney's attorney, J.H. Mahaney, said that to the contrary, Judge Sweeney acted in the best interest of his job.
10: Sometimes that when judges have to make difficult decisions on the bench, the ends do justify the means. Sometimes when it comes to the welfare and safety of children, the ends are what really matters. They are by far the most important thing, not the only thing, but the primary thing.
4: State Judicial Investigation Commission wants the High Court to uphold its public admonishment of what Sweeney did. State Department of Education has proposed

0: funding formula bill for lawmakers to consider. The proposal is considered a starting point for the legislature to begin consideration of the best way to replace the current school aid formula, which education leaders say is woefully inadequate. Board member Vic Gabriel on having something finally to begin the conversation.
1: This has been needed forever. For all of us who deal with education over the years, the funding is just not there. I mean, we're losing students for various reasons, as indicated earlier. And when you fund your systems based on your enrollment, the money just it keeps going down and down and down.
0: Now, the board also voted on a resolution stating their position in a lawsuit that's pending over the school aid formula. The board's position is that the current formula is in violation of the state constitution. Brad McElhaney writes more this morning at WVMetroNews.com. The principal at Logan Middle School is off the job after his arrest for child neglect and public intoxication. Brian Kidd was arrested at school by Logan police this week. School officials say he's not been fired, but he has been removed from his duties pending further review and consideration. Tragedy in Tucker County, where state police say they have found the body of a University of Cincinnati student who was hiking with other students and apparently drowned. Troopers say 21-year-old Thomas Donnelly went missing from the group Sunday after losing his footing trying to cross the creek in the Red Creek Trail and Fisher Springs Trail area. He was swept downstream by the high water and swift current. Troopers say they found Donnelly's body on Monday afternoon. He was in Tucker County alongside seven other members of the University of Cincinnati's Mountaineering Club. And another rash-related concern in West Virginia schools, this one in Monroe County. The school system canceled all of its after-school activities Wednesday as a precaution, following reports of a bacterial skin infection in the area. Now, the district says the cancellation allows crews to clean and disinfect athletic facilities, locker rooms, and shared equipment. Parents are encouraged to check children for redness, swelling, or other concurring symptoms. Three schools in Wyoming County were closed for most of last week after the spread of the staph infection. Greenbrier County Schools also sent a message to families several days ago encouraging hand washing and surface cleaning. 7-Eleven now on the morning news. Coming up in our backgrounder, more from that Donna Stone trial in Boone County. And then we'll get an update on sports with Daniel Woods. It's 7-Eleven. You're listening to the morning news.

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7: Still ahead, Daniel Woods will have an update on sports for us. Right now in our backgrounder, the criminal trial of a Boone County woman charged in her 14-year-old granddaughter's starvation death will continue today in Madison. Opening statements were held Wednesday in Donna Stone's trial. Boone County Prosecutor Dan Holstein telling the jury that the signs were there of Stone's granddaughter having declining health, but no action was taken.
8: Kennedy Miller was 14 years old when she was found dead on a bathroom floor April the 17th of 2024. The bathroom floor that she was found dead on was her grandmother's, the defendant, Donna Stone. She and her mother had lived with Donna Stone and her husband, Jerry Stone, for about 9 to 10 years. Kennedy, you will hear, died of severe malnutrition. The doctor will tell you it was, the fancy word is that it was protein calorie malnutrition. He will tell you that this had been coming on for, just based on his view of her body, months to years. This was not an overnight thing. You will hear that Donna Stone had taken on a caretaking role right along with Kennedy's mother, Julie.
7: Now, Stone's attorney, Tim Gibson, also told the jury that there's more than one story here.
9: The fact that we know how this story ends does not mean we know all the scenes in this story that led to the final outcome. You will be given vital information to help you fulfill your role as a jury today. It is your role to examine each piece of evidence and all of the testimony to determine if the state has met its burden of proving the crimes, the charges against Ms. Stone beyond a reasonable doubt. And the state, they won't meet each element of those crimes charged, because tragedy does not equal criminality.
7: And again, that testimony will continue today in a Boone County courtroom. 7:17 in the morning news to the sports desk now. Daniel Woods is in. Daniel, let's lead with baseball this time. I'm tired of hearing about the Mountaineer defense. Let's shake it up.
10: I got you, Chris. Well, we're one win away from a team punching a ticket to the World Series. The Milwaukee Brewers are up 3-0 in the National League Championship Series after beating the Los Angeles Dodgers 6-2. Jake Bowers, Garrett Mitchell, and Jackson Chorio all homered for the Brewers, and Robert Gasser had a terrific start with five scoreless innings. Milwaukee gets a chance to go for the sweep tonight in Game 4 at 9 o'clock.

0: The American League Championship Series moves to Cleveland tonight as the Guardians and Tampa Bay Rays are tied one game apiece in that best-of-seven series. First pitch moved up to 1 o'clock this afternoon because of impending weather. Gavin Williams gets the start for the Guardians against Griffin Jacks. Hedgesville alum Chase DeLauder looks to stay hot. He's 4-for-6 in the series for Cleveland, driving in 2 runs and scoring 3 over the first 2 games. In the NFL, the Seattle Seahawks and Denver Broncos kick off Week 6 tonight on Thursday Night Football. The Seahawks try to bounce back from a close loss against the 49ers, and the Broncos roll in with a win against the Chargers. Kickoff in that game is tonight at 8:15. In college football, the West Virginia football team is looking to snap its 3-game losing streak Saturday against Cincinnati, and defensive coordinator Zach Alley says to do that, he needs more effort on his side of the ball.
1: I thought last week we had some plays that wasn't good enough. You got to play every single play with the same standard. Can't change because, you know, whatever the scoreboard looks like, however you're feeling. And so I thought that we had a lot of plays this past week where I thought the effort across the board wasn't there.
0: WVU hosts Cincinnati on Saturday at noon. The West Virginia men's basketball team is ready to play this weekend with an exhibition at Maryland. Head coach Ross Hodge says he wants to treat this like a trial run for the regular season.
2: This will be the first time you're going to do a scouting report. You're using it as a dry run of first. It'll be the first time we go through a pregame warm-up, a pregame routine, stay the night in a hotel together. You'll prepare for the opponent, but in a lot of ways you're preparing your team to prepare for opponents.
0: Tip-off Sunday at 3. The final round begins this morning for Class AA and Class A at the WVSSAC State Golf Championships. Two champions will be crowned this afternoon. Morning news time is 7:20.
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4: 4 people are accused of stealing more than $1,800 in tools and other property from a building in Fayette County. According to a criminal complaint, David Atkins, Donald Scalise, Melissa Keeney, and Patsy Keeney are linked to the alleged theft reported March the 5th at Cannelton Trailer Park. Investigators say Atkins admitted helping remove property and trying to sell stolen screwdrivers. Scalise denied involvement. An air compressor was recovered and returned to its owner, but approximately $1,660 in property remained missing. The investigating officer requested charges of breaking and entering, conspiracy, and grand larceny against all 4. Arrest records were available for Scalise and Patsy Keeney. The custody status of the other 2 was unclear. Monroe County Schools canceled all afternoon activities on Wednesday as a precaution following reports of bacterial skin infections in surrounding school communities and athletic programs. The district says the cancellation will allow crews to clean and disinfect athletic facilities, locker rooms, and shared equipment. Officials emphasize the move does not necessarily indicate a confirmed outbreak in Monroe County. Potential cases are still being reviewed. Parents are encouraged to check children for redness, swelling, painful bumps, sores, or drainage, and seek medical evaluation for concerning symptoms. Students with actively draining lesions cannot participate in athletics. The district says returning to sports depends on meeting health department requirements. A Mercer County man is jailed after allegations that he repeatedly sexually abused a child over more than 2 years. According to a criminal complaint, 25-year-old Derek Bailey is accused of abusing the child at a Lash Meet residence between July 2023 and December 2025. The child was 12 when the alleged abuse began. The Mercer County Sheriff's Office began investigating September 1st after the child's mother reported the allegations and provided Snapchat messages. Investigators say the child described repeated abuse during an October 8th forensic interview at Child Protect of Mercer County. Bailey is being held under $80,000 cash-only bond. If you see news happening, text NEWS to 35651 to submit a tip. That's your news update. I'm Fred Persinger II.
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3: Morning news time is 7:26. I'm Chris Lawrence.
4: And I'm Daniel Woods.
3: A major new lawsuit targeting top artificial intelligence company ChatGPT concerning teenagers and self-harm. Here's Sophie Flay.
5: OpenAI, the company behind ChatGPT, is being sued by 8 states who claim its chatbot is harmful to users, including children. The lawsuits reportedly mark the most significant coordinated state action against an artificial intelligence company. The filings claim OpenAI misled parents about ChatGPT's safety and argue it's designed to be overly agreeable and feign human compassion.
3: And one of those states involved in the ongoing litigation is West Virginia.
6: Another college rocked by allegations of sexual assault at an off-campus fraternity house. ABC's Aaron Katursky on what we know so far.
7: Video posted online shows a witness who later reported the incident to police, seen chasing someone she believes attacked her friend at the A.E. Pie House just off the campus of the University of Chicago, where fraternities are not recognized.
8: He assaulted my friend in the bathroom frat party. You can record all the
7: The alleged victim told police she was drinking and dancing Saturday night when she began feeling unwell. She went to the bathroom and experienced periods of blacking out. She said a man followed her inside. She lost consciousness and upon regaining awareness discovered the man engaged in a sex act with her.
6: That's Aaron Katursky reporting.
3: According to newly obtained 911 audio, there was a frantic effort to save actress Hayden Panettiere when she was found unresponsive in a South Carolina apartment in August. The caller is heard performing CPR with the help of a 911 operator. Here's ABC's Alex Stone.
9: We know from sources that the investigation is ongoing right now, both in L.A., where she had flown from, and in Greenville to figure out where the illicit drugs came from. We know from the coroner's report that she had gotten out of rehab not long before her death. But that investigation from the DEA, they are actively investigating right now on both coasts.
3: ABC News obtained the 911 recording through a Freedom of Information Act request to authorities in Greenville, South Carolina.
6: For the first time in more than 25 years, you'll see a new option in the sunscreen aisle.
10: About 4 months after the FDA approved Bemotrizinol, new products containing BEMT are beginning to hit store shelves. Dermatologists say they offer broad protection against the sun's dangerous ultraviolet rays, minus those embarrassing white streaks you get when you smear zinc oxide on your face. Another plus, unlike older sunblocks, studies show Bemotrizinol has minimal absorption into the skin. Europeans have been using BEMT products for years. Deborah Rodriguez, ABC News.
3: Coming up in the Entertainment Report, we'll get our first look at the final season of Yellow Jackets, which is about to drop. And if you recognize that theme, you're probably drawing Social Security, or will very soon. You recognize that?
6: I'll be completely honest. You asked me about it before, and I did not.
3: Yeah.
6: So
3: the TV hit celebrating 75th anniversary today. We'll tell you more about it at 7:55. 7:29 now on the morning news. Taking a look this morning, Pineville cloudy and 67 degrees this morning. Elkins light rain, 66. Morgantown cloudy and 58. Charleston light rain and 70. Huntington fog, 72. Wheeling cloudy skies and 54 degrees. And Martinsburg cloudy and 63. 7:29 now. 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
2: 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From chains clanking as they're clamped onto cargo, to orders coming down the chain of command. We can handle that kind of noise. Back home, the noise is different. It seems like everyone's talking all at once and over each other because they just want to be heard. They're taking selfies and oversharing. But we know that it's not about hearing. It's about listening. Listening to what's actually happening with our fellow veterans. Understanding each other because we share the same experiences, the same vocabulary, following the same paths that others have walked. If only we can pick up the trail. Make the Connection is a place for veterans to hear stories from other veterans. 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

0: 7:34 on the Morning News. Good morning, I'm Chris Lawrence. Time for commentary delivered this morning by Hoppy Kirchhoff.
1: Chris, most West Virginians, in fact, most Americans, typically don't think much about the price of diesel fuel. That's because our primary contact with fuel prices is at the gas station. In West Virginia, only about 4% of all light-duty vehicles are diesel-powered. So for the average West Virginia motorist, the higher price for a gallon of diesel displayed at the gas station is somebody else's problem. Except we all pay for it. And that reality has hit home in recent months. Figures from the U.S. Energy Information Administration show the average price for a gallon of diesel has increased from $3.52 in January to $6.18 currently. That's a price increase of more than 75%. The spike began with the U.S. attack on Iran in February, and diesel prices have risen dramatically ever since, along with the price of gasoline. The Conference Board, a nonprofit economic research organization, reports that the diesel price shockwaves are being felt throughout the economy. It said, historically high diesel prices have transmitted the oil shock caused by the war in Iran through to the price of almost every physical good. It said the burden begins with trucking, but also reaches rail, agriculture, construction, mining, ports, and backup power. Ending the war with Iran while guaranteeing fuel shipments through the Strait of Hormuz would help bring prices down. That has not happened yet, despite repeated statements by President Trump when the war began in February that the fighting would be over in a matter of weeks. Now Trump, facing mounting political pressure ahead of the midterm elections, has resorted to an unholy deal to ease sanctions on Russian diesel exports. The legally questionable move could help Vladimir Putin finance his war against Ukraine while doing little to ease the price of fuel at home. And remember, this was a war that Trump promised on the campaign trail he could end within 24 hours of taking office. Analysts with Clearview Energy Partners told the Wall Street Journal, irrespective of whether U.S. importation of Russian diesel is legal, it may not be particularly material to U.S. price relief. And the late Senator Lindsey Graham must be spinning in his grave. The Trump-Putin diesel deal comes just weeks after Congress passed the Lindsey Graham Sanctioning Russia and Iran Act of 2026, targeting Russian energy exports and punishing countries that buy Russian oil and gas. And now we're going to be one of them. Meanwhile, a bipartisan group of U.S. senators has sent a letter to Trump urging him to reverse course. They wrote, "The deal is a gift to our adversary and a betrayal of our allies," the 6 Republicans and 6 Democrats said. Oh, great, a strongly worded letter. No doubt that will end up in File 13 in the Oval Office. The real question is whether a majority of Americans will finally have had enough of the imperial presidency and its consequences. Until then, we will keep paying more for gas, diesel, and nearly every other product and service that depends on energy. Chris?
0: Thank you, Hoppy. And Hoppy's commentary is posted at WVMetroNews.com. 7:37 now in the Morning News. Let's take a look at the sports desk. And Daniel Woods is in. Morning, Daniel.
2: Good morning, Chris. The West Virginia football team is still looking for answers on defense after allowing over 40 points in 3 consecutive losses. The Mountaineers are trying to cause some havoc up front and get more pass rush and improve its run defense. Lineman Corey McIntyre says they'll keep working hard to make plays in the backfield.
3: It's definitely hard sometimes, depending on the play, but like whenever we get the chance, we're going to try and execute at 100% every time and get back there. It's a struggle at times, but as long as we keep working, we're gonna get a shot eventually.
2: WVU hosts Cincinnati Saturday at noon. The West Virginia men's basketball team hits the floor for the first time in an exhibition on Sunday against Maryland. Head coach Ross Hodge wants to see how this team handles itself when the lights turn on.
4: What I'm most interested in seeing and excited about seeing is what are our huddles like? What is our bench going to be like during timeouts? How do we handle when things don't go our way? The things that we've preached pretty much from the moment that we've got here.
2: WVU and Maryland play the first of the Mountaineers' 3 exhibitions this Sunday, tip-off 3 o'clock. The first round is complete at the WVSSAC State Golf

0: championships for Class AA and Class A. With 18 holes in the book, Midland Trail leads the AA field by 14 strokes, and the Patriots' Jacob Brown is atop the individual standings with a two-stroke lead. In Class A, Wirt County has a five-stroke advantage at the top of the board, and the Tigers' Jude Walker is the low individual by seven strokes. The second and final round of play for both classes gets started this morning. The Milwaukee Brewers are one win away from a trip to the World Series after beating the Los Angeles Dodgers 6-2 and taking a 3-0 series lead in the NLCS. Jake Bowers, Garrett Mitchell, and Jackson Chourio all hit home runs for Milwaukee, and Robert Gasser threw five scoreless innings in his start. The Brewers go for the sweep and a trip to the World Series tonight in Game 4. First pitch, 9 o'clock. The American League Championship Series shifts to Cleveland tonight as the Guardians and Tampa Bay Rays are tied one game apiece in that best-of-seven series. First pitch this afternoon at 1 o'clock. That's moved up from 6 this evening. As a result of impending weather, Gavin Williams will start for the Guardians on the mound. Griffin Jacks goes for Tampa. Hedgesville High School alum Chase DeLauder is 4-for-6 in the series so far, with two RBI and three runs scored for Cleveland as the Guardians look to win at home and retake the series advantage. The Seattle Seahawks and Denver Broncos kick off Week 6 in the NFL tonight. That's on Thursday Night Football. The Seahawks aim to bounce back from a close loss against San Francisco, and the Broncos come in off of a win against division rival L.A. Kickoff is tonight at 8:15. The West Virginia men's soccer team heads back into Sunbelt Conference play after a draw with American tomorrow night. Head coach Dan Stratford says the Mountaineers have a chance to make a run down the stretch.
1: It's five opportunities, starting with Kentucky, where, again, if we want to prove everyone right that we're the best team in the conference as we were predicted in preseason, then we need to win these five games and give ourselves a chance of winning the league.
0: WVU takes on Kentucky in conference play tomorrow night, kickoff 7 o'clock. That's part of a doubleheader with the West Virginia women's soccer team. The Mountaineers try to keep things going in Big 12 play against UCF. That game gets started at 3 o'clock. West Virginia's Sophia Nickel is this week's Big 12 Conference co-offensive player of the week after scoring twice in the Mountaineers' 2-0 win last week against number 20 BYU. Again, 3 o'clock kickoff for WVU women's soccer tomorrow night against UCF. 7 o'clock, the men follow against Kentucky. WVU volleyball is also in action as part of a jam-packed homecoming weekend for the Mountaineers. WVU volleyball takes on Cincinnati. First serve tomorrow night at 6 o'clock. Then, of course, the Mountaineer football team hits the field Saturday at noon against Cincinnati as well. Morning news time is 7:41.
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3: Four people are accused of stealing more than $1,800 in tools and other property from a building in Fayette County. According to a criminal complaint, David Atkins, Donald Scalise, Melissa Keeney, and Patsy Keeney are linked to the alleged theft reported March the 5th at Cannelton Trailer Park. Investigators say Atkins admitted helping remove property and trying to sell stolen screwdrivers. Scalise denied involvement. An air compressor was recovered and returned to its owner, but approximately $1,660 in property remained missing. The investigating officer requested charges of breaking and entering, conspiracy, and grand larceny against all four. Arrest records were available for Scalise and Patsy Keeney. The custody status of the other two was unclear. Monroe County Schools canceled all afternoon activities on Wednesday as a precaution following reports of bacterial skin infections in surrounding school communities and athletic programs. The district says the cancellation will allow crews to clean and disinfect athletic facilities, locker rooms, and shared equipment. Officials emphasize the move does not necessarily indicate a confirmed outbreak in Monroe County. Potential cases are still being reviewed. Parents are encouraged to check children for redness, swelling, painful bumps, sores, or drainage, and seek medical evaluation for concerning symptoms. Students with actively draining lesions cannot participate in athletics. The district says returning to sports depends on meeting health department requirements. A Mercer County man is jailed after allegations that he repeatedly sexually abused a child over more than 2 years. According to a criminal complaint, 25-year-old Derek Bailey is accused of abusing the child at a Lash Meat residence between July 2023 and December 2025. The child was 12 when the alleged abuse began. The Mercer County Sheriff's Office began investigating September 1st after the child's mother reported the allegations and provided Snapchat messages. Investigators say the child described repeated abuse during an October 8th forensic interview at Child Protect of Mercer County. Bailey is being held under $80,000 cash-only bond. If you see news happening, text NEWS to 35651 to submit a tip. That's your news update. I'm Fred Persinger II.
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7: Morning news time is 7:47. I'm Daniel Woods.
8: And I'm Chris Lawrence.
7: West Virginia education officials are taking a stand on the school aid funding formula. They officially voted on Wednesday that the current system doesn't meet constitutional standards. State Board of Education member Scott Rotruck says the current funding formula falls short in a number of areas, and it hasn't changed with the state.
9: That our school funding formula fails to adequately address challenges that geographically isolated small rural schools have. As a result of a school funding formula that relies predominantly on enrollment to the exclusion of other factors that should be weighted and addressed.
7: The board also heard a new detailed framework from the state education department to update the funding formula. State school superintendent Michelle Blatt says the proposed bill gives everyone something to work off of next legislative session.
10: If we put that into one draft piece of legislation, then the idea was that we would have a document that we could work on from there with all the various stakeholders and groups.
7: The proposal would take a 3-year average of school district enrollment and compare the higher of that average against the most recent year's net enrollment.

0: Supreme Court reviewing a case that involves comments made by Pleasance County Circuit Judge Tim Sweeney. Statements he made both on the bench and to the media. Sweeney came under fire because of those words in February of 2025 about Child Protective Service vacancies. He ordered state officials to serve as CPS workers due to the severe understaffing of that organization. Judicial Investigation Commission attorney Teresa Tarr said Sweeney went too far in those comments and demands concerning the CPS vacancies.
1: What he did was say, okay, you have to come to my circuit and you have to serve as local DHHR workers for the day without giving them an opportunity to say anything.
0: Judge Sweeney's attorney, J.H. Mahaney, says the high court should side with Sweeney.
2: Those decisions deserve the unqualified respect and support of this court, even if it disagrees with the decision or the means that were used to get there. And a judge should never be punished for having the courage to make that decision.
0: High court will make that decision at a later date.
3: A harrowing first day in a Boone County grandmother's criminal trial.
4: The trial of Donna Stone continues today in Boone County Circuit Court. She's charged in the April 2024 starving death of her 14-year-old granddaughter, Kennedy Miller. Kennedy lived in a Morrisville home with her mother, Julie Miller, Donna Stone, and her grandfather, Jerry Stone. During opening statements Wednesday, Stone's attorney, Tim Gibson, told the jury that while it was a tragedy, Donna should not face criminal charges.
5: You're going to learn that there were poor decisions made, but they weren't made intentionally and with a malicious heart.
4: Boone County Prosecutor Dan Holstein says that the family pulled Kennedy out of school in 2021 and ignored numerous warning signs about her declining health.
6: This was a little girl that was basically a recluse for the years, four years or so leading up to the date of her death.
4: I'm Jack Carlson, WVMetroNews.com.
0: State police have recovered the body of a University of Cincinnati student who drowned on a hiking trip in Tucker County. Troopers say 21-year-old Thomas Donnelly of Cincinnati was found Monday. He had disappeared Sunday while trying to cross swollen Red Creek while hiking with friends along the Red Creek Trail and Fisher Springs Trails.
3: Logan Middle School Principal Brian Kidd isn't on the job today after he was arrested on school property Tuesday on charges of public intoxication and child neglect. Statement from Logan County Schools says Kidd is no longer in the position as investigation continues.
0: State Attorney General J.B. McCuskey has joined with his counterparts in three other states pushing back against OpenAI, claiming the artificial intelligence company responsible for ChatGPT is endangering children, deceiving parents, and violating the state's consumer protection laws.
7: What we're doing today is we're standing up and saying, we believe that American exceptionalism is going to create an AI world that's better than China, it's better than Russia, it's better than Iran, it's better than our adversaries, but it's going to be safe for our children at the exact same time.
0: He spoke at a news conference in Iowa alongside the attorneys general from Iowa, Nebraska, and Arkansas.
3: City leaders are defending a decision to enter a partnership to name the Charleston Coliseum and Convention Center the Vandalia Health Center. City officials say Vandalia and the city share a number of the same values, and the name aligns itself well by fitting the region's largest employer to the area's largest entertainment venue. Matt Sutton, chief of staff for Charleston Mayor Amy Goodwin, said everyone wins in this partnership.
8: It's a no-brainer for the city. It's a no-brainer for Vandalia Health. But then when we look nationally, we now have this proof that, okay, this building is legitimate. This building is here to stay. They have somebody who's willing to put their name, their brand, their reputation behind what this building stands for. Sky's the limit for us moving forward.
3: He adds a naming rights partner was the next logical step for the facility. After a $98 million renovation, Vandalia Health will pay close to $1 million a year for the naming rights.
0: It's 7:52. 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
8: October 15th, 1951, I Love Lucy premiered on CBS, where it became a Monday night must-see. The show made comedian Lucille Ball and her husband Desi Arnaz stars. It spanned 180 episodes during its six seasons, ending in May 1957. I Love Lucy was nominated for 21 Emmy Awards and won five, including Best Sitcom twice, as well as a Best Comedian win for Lucille Ball in 1953.
9: Hello, friends. I'm your Vitamita Benjamin girl. Are you tired, run down, listless?
8: 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Tanya J. Powers, Fox News.
4: While we're waxing nostalgic, the first commercial video game was sold today 55 years ago, and if you're an aficionado, you may know some of the names, but your guess would probably be wrong.
10: In 1971, Nolan Bushnell, the founder of Atari and Chuck E. Cheese, and Ted Dabney had a previous video game business and debuted the first commercially sold video game. And no, it wasn't their most famous game, Pong. It was Computer Space. A space combat game you play as a rocket in a missile battle with flying saucers. It wasn't a cartridge-based home console, but a full-size coin-operated arcade machine. Instead of traditional wooden box covered in painted art, it was housed in a sleek, curving fiberglass cabinet designed to look straight out of the future. Eamon Dignam, Fox News.
4: We're getting our first look at a couple of streaming shows, one new and one headed into a final season.
11: Let the games begin.
12: We have our first taste of The Mob. The new reality series brings a group of celebrities together in Italy to compete for $250,000. Created by the producers behind The Traitors and hosted by Parker Posey, The Mob comes to Hulu on October 26th.
13: The plane crashed.
12: We also have our first teaser for season four of Yellow Jackets. The final season of the Paramount Plus thriller sees the high school Yellow Jackets rescued from the wilderness and readjusting to life back in New Jersey. Yellow Jackets is set to premiere on November 20th. I'm Wayne Cabot, ABC News.

0: More news coming up in the next hour. I'm Chris Lawrence on Metro News, the voice of West Virginia.
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3: He'll just do tele-rallies today. I'm Dave Anthony, Fox News. President Trump won't hit the road again until tomorrow after returning home from Republican rallies in Arizona and then Montana at about 4 o'clock this morning.
4: Remember, if they win the midterms and if they go on and start winning a little bit, they will put us right back into the position, I call it the dark ages.
3: But Fox's Aisha Hosni reports from the White House.
5: Despite all the rallies, the tele-rallies, the money, the commercials, the advertisements, it appears that Democrats, as of today, are widening their lead against Republicans. That's according to brand new Fox News polling just released yesterday. Democratic candidates have a nearly 10-point advantage over those Republican candidates when it comes to voter preference. The biggest issue for voters, no big surprise here, it continues to be cost of living. Just 22% approve of the job that President Trump has done on bringing inflation down.
3: And we'll get another inflation update this hour, expected to show wholesale prices also rose last month like consumer prices did. Destruction and death in Pakistan. A roof collapsed on a school. 34 students and a teacher were killed. More than 50 others pulled from the rubble with injuries. Now an update on the federal investigation into Congresswoman Ilhan Omar after the Minnesota Progressive Democrat's home in Washington was raided.
6: Dozens of her family members receiving subpoenas as part of an immigration investigation. Now, according to the Wall Street Journal, federal authorities are looking into how Congresswoman Omar obtained her citizenship as a teenager arriving from Somalia in 1995. The Journal reporting that the probe is aimed at building a case to strip her of her citizenship obtained in 2000.
3: Fox's Todd Pyro. There is a separate federal investigation into her finances. Congresswoman Omar says she is a political target, calling allegations baseless lies and smears. 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
3: There is even more anger in Europe. After all the destructive student-led protests across France over education funding, there's a lot of unrest in Albania.
11: In Albania's capital, Tirana, thousands of angry citizens run riot. Protesters led by students set fire to the Department of Education and two banks, breaking into other government buildings.
12: We are here to protest against our most corrupt government ever, who is misusing and abusing our environment, our natural resources, our lands, our protected areas.
11: Prime Minister Edi Rama won a fourth term in elections in May last year, but has since faced growing discontent. Some of that aimed at a development project linked to Jared Kushner and Ivanka Trump. Jonathan Savage, Fox News.
3: Anger also simmers at Cornell University in New York, where faculty has confronted the university's leader amid a renewed investigation into a two-year-old rape case.
13: In that meeting on Wednesday, Cornell President Michael Kotlikoff admitted there were missteps in his handling of the woman's report that she was gang raped at a fraternity house in 2024. He's asking for more time to implement reforms and push for cultural changes at the university. This is faculty's debating a no-confidence resolution in his administration. A woman identified as Jane Doe is suing Cornell, alleging the university mishandled her complaint. Sue Guzman, Fox News.
3: On Wall Street, ahead of that inflation update, Dow futures are rising, but they're down big for the Nasdaq, which dropped 511 points yesterday. In baseball, the Brewers put the defending champion Dodgers on the brink of elimination.
14: Now Mitchell scalds the ball, and the Brewers have gone back to back.
3: Garrett Mitchell homered right after Jake Bowers, powering Milwaukee past Los Angeles 6-2 on FS1. The Brewers lead the National League Championship Series 3-0. If they beat the Dodgers again tonight in Game 4, Milwaukee goes to the World Series. I'm Dave Anthony. This is Fox News.
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17: 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We're looking at cloudy skies for today, warm with some scattered thunderstorms possible, high 76. Tonight, cloudy with a couple of showers, low 66. Tomorrow, it's going to be mostly cloudy with a thunderstorm possible, high 77. Saturday, cooler, some sun and clouds, high 48. Sunday, it's going to be sunny, high 59. And then Monday, it's going to be partly sunny, high 62.
0: It's Thursday, October 15th, 2026, and this is The Morning News, a service of Metro News, the voice of West Virginia. I'm Chris Lawrence, and it's 8:06. Let's take a look at some of the things happening in West Virginia this morning at the Metro News Anchor Desk. State Board of Education claims in a lawsuit before the Supreme Court the state's current funding formula for public education is unconstitutional. Now, state law requires providing a thorough and efficient system of free schools, but board members have now approved a resolution saying that that is no longer the case under the current system. Board member Scott Rotruck read from the resolution.
18: That our school funding formula fails to adequately address challenges that geographically isolated small rural schools have. As a result of a school funding formula that relies predominantly on enrollment to the exclusion of other factors that should be weighted and addressed.
0: State Department of Education has also produced a framework for the legislature to rework the funding mechanism in the upcoming legislative session. Criminal trial underway for a Boone County woman charged in the starvation death of her 14-year-old granddaughter. Donna Stone is charged with murder by refusing or failing to provide necessities and child neglect resulting in death in connection with Kennedy Miller's death in April of 2024. Kennedy lived in a Morrisville home with her mother, Julie Miller, Stone, and Stone's husband, Jerry. During opening arguments on Wednesday in Boone County Circuit Court, prosecutor Dan Holstein says the starvation death was not because there wasn't enough food.
19: They were all well fed. There was plenty of food in the house. This is not a case where there is a lack of food. There was plenty of food in the house. Kennedy shared a bed over those years with her grandma up until about 5 to 6 days before her death when she was found on the bathroom floor.
0: Stone's attorney, Tim Gibson, though, says while the situation's tragic, it does not mean that she committed a crime.
20: A tragedy does not equal criminality. The fact that we know how this story ends does not mean we know all the scenes in this story that led to the final outcome.
0: And that trial will continue this morning in Madison. State police have arrested a Braxton County man over a hunting-related shooting. 64-year-old Arthur Neth of Strange Creek is jailed on charges of wanton endangerment, negligent shooting while hunting, and being a prohibited person with a firearm. Troopers arrested him over the shooting of 42-year-old Bobby Stillwell while they were hunting in the Keeners Ridge area of Braxton County Tuesday. Stillwell, who's also from Strange Creek, is hospitalized with his wounds. A Marion County woman is indicted in connection with a fatal hit and run at a Fairmont bar over a year ago this month. The indictment charges 60-year-old Donna Batson with running over an individual outside the Bellevue Bar and Grill in last October. Police claim that she backed over the victim following an argument and then fled the scene without contacting anyone to help. The victim later died of their injuries suffered in the incident. The indictment charges Batson with DUI resulting in death and leaving the scene of a crash resulting

0: death. Logan Middle School principal Brian Kidd is facing two charges after an investigation into alleged misconduct. He's charged with child neglect and public intoxication. Logan County Schools released a statement saying that Kidd had been removed from his duties there until its further review. He was arraigned in Logan County Magistrate Court earlier this week. The district says the safety of students and staff are the highest priority. Monroe County Schools canceled all of their after-school activities Wednesday as a precaution following the discovery of a possible bacterial skin infection in surrounding communities and the athletic programs. Officials say crews will be cleaning shared equipment and locker rooms thoroughly, but did not say it necessarily constituted an outbreak. Last week, Wyoming County Schools had to shut down for a deep cleaning after the discovery of a staff infection in three schools, which included MRSA. West Virginia Attorney General J.B. McCuskey says the state is joining the fight against OpenAI. McCuskey joined attorneys general from Iowa, Nebraska, and Arkansas, announcing a lawsuit against ChatGPT, alleging it's endangering children and deceiving parents. McCuskey says West Virginia values are American values.
1: Places like Iowa, places like Kansas, places like Nebraska, places like West Virginia have a value set that matters to the rest of the country.
0: A bipartisan group of attorneys general in Arizona, Idaho, and Montana also sued the company in their state courts. Homecoming activities get started tonight in Morgantown.
2: It's homecoming week on the WVU Morgantown campus as the Mountaineers prepare for the Cincinnati Bearcats. A vice president of alumni relations, Kevin Berry, says tonight, Ballin' at Woodburn will feature public exhibitions for the men's and women's WVU basketball teams.
3: I would definitely encourage people to come. I think it's going to be a great event, and it's an awesome first look at the 2026-2027 men's and women's basketball teams as well.
2: Beginning at 5 o'clock this afternoon, parking in short-term lots around Woodburn Circle will be free. I'm Mike Nolting for WVMetroNews.com.
0: It's 8:11 on the morning news. Coming up in our backgrounder, we'll hear more about that State Board of Education action regarding the state school funding formula. And then Daniel Woods will have an update on sports. It's all still ahead.

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4: It's 8:15 on the morning news, and coming up, we'll get an update on sports with Daniel Woods. Right now on our backgrounder, West Virginia's strained school funding is under review by state education officials. In their Wednesday meeting, the State Board of Education took up two different topics related to the funding formula. First, they heard a new framework to potentially take to the legislature. Then the board voted on a formal position that the current formula is unconstitutional. The West Virginia Constitution says that the legislature will provide a, quote, thorough and efficient system of free schools, unquote. State School Board member Scott Rotruck read a motion saying that the current formula does not fulfill those standards.
5: Regarding the patent case on our agenda today, in which the adequacy and constitutionality of the school funding formula has been contested by Lincoln County public school student and the student's parent, and in which the State Board of Education is a party, I move that the board direct our counsel to advance the board's position in that case, and that the school funding formula as it stands is inadequate and does not provide a thorough and efficient system of education to the students in the public schools in our state. While it is the legislature's constitutional responsibility to provide for a thorough and efficient system of free schools, our Supreme Court has held that it is the board's constitutional duty to ensure the complete executive delivery and maintenance of a thorough and efficient system of free schools. The current school funding formula fails to allow the board to fulfill that duty.
4: State Board of Education member Scott Rotruck. 8:17 on the morning news. We go to the sports desk for another update. Here's Daniel Woods. Daniel, good morning.
6: Good morning, Chris. The West Virginia football team gets back on the field this Saturday, trying to avoid falling below 500 when it takes on Cincinnati. With his group struggling, defensive coordinator Zach Alley hopes his players can settle in before kickoff.
7: The biggest thing is getting them comfortable to have confidence in the execution. There's gray area sometimes, maybe in the player's mind of like, oh, okay, hey, well, this split wasn't exactly what we saw in practice. He's 2 yards tighter, so I didn't do what you said I was supposed to do on every play because he's 2 yards tighter. So there becomes indecision when there's changing pictures and things. And so you're trying to clear that up, you know, and give them hard to find, hey, no matter what, do this.
6: Defensive lineman Corey McIntyre wants to be part of the solution for the Mountaineers. He says all 11 players need to do their assignments to have success.
8: Everybody has to do their job. If someone messes up, then we'll probably all just mess up as a whole defense. But as long as everybody does their job and does what they have to do, then we should be good.
6: WVU hosts Cincinnati Saturday at noon. The West Virginia men's basketball team gets on the floor against a real opponent for the first time Sunday, with head coach Ross Hodge excited to see his team in live action for an exhibition against Maryland. He expects to try a few different things when the Mountaineers get on the court.
9: You have certain lineup combinations that you know you're going to see, and then inevitably when you get in those type of environments, randomly, somehow, some way, you end up playing a lineup that you've never even practiced with before.
6: WVU and Maryland tip off Sunday at 3 in the first of West Virginia's three exhibitions. The first round is wrapped up at the WVSSAC State Golf Championships for the Class A and Class AA. In the state's smallest classification, Wirt County is atop the leaderboard with a 5-stroke advantage. The Tigers' Jude Walker is the low individual by 7 strokes. Midland Trail leads the AA field by 14 strokes, and the Patriots' Jacob Brown is atop the individual standings with a 2-stroke advantage. The second and final round of play for both classes begins this morning. The first ticket could be

0: To the World Series tonight as the Milwaukee Brewers have a 3-0 series lead in the National League Championship Series against the Los Angeles Dodgers. Milwaukee won 6-2 on Wednesday. Jake Bowers, Garrett Mitchell, and Jackson Chourio all homered in that game. Milwaukee goes for the sweep tonight at 9 o'clock. The American League Championship Series third game has been moved up to 1 o'clock this afternoon with impending weather in Cleveland as the Guardians take on the Tampa Bay Rays. That series tied at one game apiece. Hedgesville alum Chase DeLauder looks to stay hot for Cleveland. He's 4-for-6 with 2 RBI and 3 runs scored in that series' first 2 games. The Seattle Seahawks and Denver Broncos get week 6 of the NFL season started tonight on Thursday Night Football. The Seahawks coming off of a loss against San Francisco. The Broncos in off of a win against the Chargers. Kickoff at 8:15. Morning news time is 8:20.
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2: 4 people are accused of stealing more than $1,800 in tools and other property from a building in Fayette County. According to a criminal complaint, David Atkins, Donald Scalise, Melissa Keeney, and Patsy Keeney are linked to the alleged theft reported March the 5th at Cannelton Trailer Park. Investigators say Atkins admitted helping remove property and trying to sell stolen screwdrivers. Scalise denied involvement. An air compressor was recovered and returned to its owner, but approximately $1,660 in property remained missing. The investigating officer requested charges of breaking and entering, conspiracy, and grand larceny against all 4. Arrest records were available for Scalise and Patsy Keeney. The custody status of the other 2 was unclear. Monroe County Schools canceled all afternoon activities on Wednesday as a precaution following reports of bacterial skin infections in surrounding school communities and athletic programs. The district says the cancellation will allow crews to clean and disinfect athletic facilities, locker rooms, and shared equipment. Officials emphasize the move does not necessarily indicate a confirmed outbreak in Monroe County. Potential cases are still being reviewed. Parents are encouraged to check children for redness, swelling, painful bumps, sores, or drainage and seek medical evaluation for concerning symptoms. Students with actively draining lesions cannot participate in athletics. The district says returning to sports depends on meeting health department requirements. A Mercer County man is jailed after allegations that he repeatedly sexually abused a child over more than 2 years. According to a criminal complaint, 25-year-old Derek Bailey is accused of abusing the child at a Lash Meat residence between July 2023 and December 2025. The child was 12 when the alleged abuse began. The Mercer County Sheriff's Office began investigating September 1st after the child's mother reported the allegations and provided Snapchat messages. Investigators say the child described repeated abuse during an October 8th forensic interview at Child Protect of Mercer County. Bailey is being held under $80,000 cash-only bond. If you see news happening, text NEWS to 35651 to submit a tip. That's your news update. I'm Fred Persinger II.

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0: 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I'm Chris Lawrence.
1: I'm Daniel Woods.
0: Despite assurances from President Trump that there has not been many signs that Ukraine or Russia have agreed to any kind of a ceasefire. Now, there have been questions about whether the U.S. might stop helping the Ukrainians in favor of importing more Russian oil. Now, Ukraine officials are saying that some of their most important communications equipment on the war front, Starlink, provided by the U.S., is not working like it was. Here's Ian Pannell with more.
2: The speeds were restricted. That, of course, then limits Ukraine's ability to defend itself and to launch counterattacks against Russian positions. Now, there was a post later on by an ex-defense minister yesterday who said, those speeds have been lifted back up again, but they're not at the level that they were before. And that raises further concerns about whether there's some kind of bigger force at play here to try and punish Ukraine.
0: But Starlink says it's not anything they've done.
3: Elon Musk says he did not restrict Ukraine's access to his Starlink network, which limited Ukraine's ability to fend off Russian attacks. Musk says the systems are controlled by the U.S. government. President Zelensky yesterday said he feels betrayed by the U.S. after President Trump agreed to buy Russian diesel.
0: ABC's Sophie Flay.
4: The White House is blaming the uptick in inflation on new fighting between Iran-backed Houthis and Saudi Arabia in the Middle East. Olivia Rubin on relief for seniors who may be struggling with higher prices.
5: The Social Security Administration saying that benefits for cost of living increase will increase next month by 3.6% is the number there. That is on average about $75 million more a month for the nearly 76 million people who get Social Security benefits. The administration saying that those will largely kick in next year, though for some people they could start hitting on December 31st.
4: That's ABC's Olivia Rubin.
0: Officials at the University of Chicago say they have identified a person of interest after an alleged sexual assault at a fraternity party. Video posted online shows a woman chasing someone she believes sexually assaulted her friend at the Alpha Epsilon Pi house just off campus.
6: The woman told police she was drinking and dancing when she began feeling unwell. She went to the bathroom and experienced periods of blacking out. She said a man followed her inside. Her friends told police they saw 3 to 5 males standing outside the bathroom door cheering. And when one of them tried to open the door, one of the males grabbed her by the hair to prevent her from entering. When she finally got in, she said she saw a man standing over her friend with his pants down.
0: ABC's Hannah Bata reporting.
4: The Cornell faculty met behind closed doors to debate a no-confidence resolution condemning the school's leadership over its handling of sexual assault allegations on campus. It follows a woman's lawsuit filed against Cornell and 7 men she accuses of gang raping her at a fraternity in 2024. Faculty Senator Iris Pacman says Cornell President Michael Kotlikoff did face senators for a tense meeting, and she says the Senate will reconvene.
7: So in 2 weeks, there will be the next discussion and vote. The vote will come after that meeting. In the 2 weeks, the co-sponsors of the resolution, of which there are currently 17, will be talking about any feedback that we received.
0: And a major victory for animal rights advocates, a deal to end the horse carriage industry in New York City, was announced Wednesday. Mayor Zoran Mondami continues to push for the protection of impacted workers ahead of a city council vote on the horse carriage ban next week.
8: Over the course of this entire conversation, I have always spoken about the importance of taking care of the workers in this industry because they have earned their livelihoods from this work. They should not be ones that are simply left as an afterthought of what comes after this.
0: Morning news time is 8:30.
9: From ABC News Wall Street Now, shares in Dell plunged 11% Wednesday as concerns grow that spending on artificial intelligence may be dampened by rising interest rates. Dell is a major producer of servers and other equipment used in the data centers that power AI. Declines for Dell and other tech companies Wednesday dragged down the NASDAQ composite nearly 1.9%, while the S&P took a 1.1% hit. The Dow closed down a modest 48 points at 51,621. Netflix is going through its biggest round of layoffs since 2022. The streaming giant is cutting about 1,000 jobs, roughly 6% of its workforce. The reductions target

0: targets several parts of the company, including tech, legal, and HR. The search for the next big thing in the restaurant industry's competitive chicken wing segment has Wingstop wandering down the candy aisle. The fast casual chain has collaborated with Mondelez International to create Sour Patch Kids flavored wings. Jim Ryan, ABC News.
1: It's 8:31 now on the morning news. Taking a look at the weather around West Virginia this morning. Cloudy skies in Beckley and 66 degrees. Light rain in 68 in Logan. Elkins cloudy in 66. In Clarksburg, cloudy and 60. Charleston has fog and 69. Huntington, fog and 72. Wheeling, mostly cloudy, it's 53. And this morning in Martinsburg, partly cloudy and 61 degrees. 8:31 now on the morning news. Coming up, Ed Steich with the Wealth Enhancement Group will have the market report. It's 8:31.

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0: This is Metro News, the voice of West Virginia. It's 8:36 on the morning news. Good morning. I'm Chris Lawrence, and it's time for the Metro News Market Report. And for that, we're joined by Ed Steik of the Wealth Enhancement Group. Ed, good morning.
1: Hey, good morning, Chris. How are you?
0: I am well. What are we looking at on Wall Street this morning?
1: Yeah, yesterday was an interesting day. Wall Street took a step backwards, and you would think that investors reacted to that hotter-than-expected inflation report and renewed concerns that the Fed may not be finished raising interest rates. But one interesting develop was the bond market. After initially surging on that inflation report, which came in hotter than expected, yesterday morning, Chris, we saw the 10-year Treasury hit 5.33%, but then yields settled down quite a bit, and the 10-year actually fell and closed at 5.19%. The 2-year closed flat. So why did the stock market fall? We saw the S&P 500 decline 1.1%. That was its first loss of more than 1% since July the 29th. The Dow was only down 48 points, which the Dow, that was down, 0.09%. Once again, it was the real damage was in the technology sector. The tech sector dropped 3%. That was its worst day since June the 23rd, and losses were really broad, from software to electronics to equipment. I mean, all of those got hit anywhere from 3 to 9%, and they're following through this morning. I saw CoreWeave was down over 15% yesterday. It's a neo cloud name, and they're tumbling more than 5% this morning. So some of the news is that these companies are borrowing too much money for the artificial intelligence build-out. So all those stocks, from NVIDIA to Micron to Advanced Micro, all those are going lower today.
0: Are they suggesting that they're not going to get a return on the investment for what they're putting into the AI, or that AI is not going to be delivering the payoff that they think? I mean, why would they say that they're investing too much in AI?
1: Yeah, they think, if you look at Anthropic, their revenue came out and grew $16.8 billion. That was up 25%. So you would think that would be pretty good. But a year ago this quarter, their revenue was up 100%. Mm-hmm. So when you're growing at 100%, then all of a sudden you grow at 25%. Chris, that now on Wall Street,
0: what a problem to have.
1: Yeah, on Wall Street, in Washington D.C., they would say we cut your spending.
0: Yeah, exactly.
1: We only raised 25% instead of 100%. So therefore, we cut.
0: Yeah, exactly.
1: Doesn't work like that on Wall Street. When that comes in on Wall Street, Wall Street actually understands math. It's not Washington math, and the stocks get hit when their revenue slows. So yeah, it's just right now. Investors are concerned that this top-line growth might not be growing fast enough to justify the gains. I mean, these things have made so much money. I mean, these stocks are up 300-400%. Now you got to start having the revenue to generate that. But, there was a couple bright spots yesterday in the market. We had Merck Pharmaceuticals that was up. Energy, of course, oil still above $95 a barrel. My energy stocks are just screaming. Chevron's up 45% year to date. Right. I'm actually getting to the point where I'm thinking about taking some profits. The other thing is earnings season. Banks are coming in. Bank America struggled yesterday. Chris, I was looking at some interesting stats about the banking sector. Through August, the bank index was beating the S&P 500. Through August, banks as a sector were up 18%. Then they went on a 14% pullback, and now banks are just up 2% year-to-date, and the S&P's up over 12%. So banks, just goes to show you, nothing goes up forever. When you make 14% in 8 months, it might be smart to take some chips off the table. But when you make 45% in 9.5 months,
0: that's a no-brainer.
1: You definitely want to take – it's a no-brainer. So – yeah, it's kind of interesting that we saw the S&P 500 hit an all-time high last Tuesday. But, Chris, when it hit an all-time high –

0: there were 8 of the 11 sectors that make up the S&P that are down 5% from their respective highs. That's only happened 5 other days and since 1990. Mm. 1990, there have only been 5 times when the S&P, this was the 5th time when the S&P hit an all-time high, but 8 out of 11 sectors were 5% away from their all-time highs. Only 131 of the 500 components were up last Tuesday when it hit an all-time high. So what's that tell you? It's been a very thin market, which is typically not healthy. Right. You got to be careful.
1: All right. Well, we will leave it right there then, and we will talk to you tomorrow.
0: Hey, have a good day, Chris.
1: All right, Ed Steich there with the Wealth Enhancement Group. Morning news time is 8:42.
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3: 4 people are accused of stealing more than $1,800 in tools and other property from a building in Fayette County. According to a criminal complaint, David Atkins, Donald Scalise, Melissa Keeney, and Patsy Keeney are linked to the alleged theft reported March the 5th at Cannelton Trailer Park. Investigators say Atkins admitted helping remove property and trying to sell stolen screwdrivers. Scalise denied involvement. An air compressor was recovered and returned to its owner, but approximately $1,660 in property remained missing. The investigating officer requested charges of breaking and entering, conspiracy, and grand larceny against all 4. Arrest records were available for Scalise and Patsy Keeney. The custody status of the other 2 was unclear. Monroe County Schools canceled all afternoon activities on Wednesday as a precaution following reports of bacterial skin infections in surrounding school communities and athletic programs. The district says the cancellation will allow crews to clean and disinfect athletic facilities, locker rooms, and shared equipment. Officials emphasize the move does not necessarily indicate a confirmed outbreak in Monroe County. Potential cases are still being reviewed. Parents are encouraged to check children for redness, swelling, painful bumps, sores, or drainage, and seek medical evaluation for concerning symptoms. Students with actively draining lesions cannot participate in athletics. The district says returning to sports depends on meeting health department requirements. A Mercer County man is jailed after allegations that he repeatedly sexually abused a child over more than 2 years. According to a criminal complaint, 25-year-old Derek Bailey is accused of abusing the child at a Lash Meat residence between July 2023 and December 2025. The child was 12 when the alleged abuse began. The Mercer County Sheriff's Office began investigating September 1st after the child's mother reported the allegations and provided Snapchat messages. Investigators say the child described repeated abuse during an October 8th forensic interview at Child Protect of Mercer County. Bailey is being held under $80,000 cash-only bond. If you see news happening, text NEWS to 35651 to submit a tip. That's your news update. I'm Fred Persinger II.
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2: 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I'm Daniel Woods.
3: And I'm Chris Lawrence.
2: West Virginia Attorney General J.B. McCuskey is joining other states' attorneys general in suing OpenAI.
4: The attorney general alleging the company endangers children and violates consumer protection laws. McCuskey announced the effort Wednesday in Des Moines, Iowa, alongside attorneys general from Iowa, Nebraska, and Arkansas. The state alleges OpenAI's AI models have operated outside their intended parameters, including accessing the internet and hacking other companies. McCuskey says the effort is about protecting children and holding AI companies accountable. However, McCuskey said there is an upside to the technology.
5: It is our mission to make sure that this country leads the world in AI development because there are so many remarkable things that AI is going to do for us.
4: A separate bipartisan group of attorneys general from Arizona, Idaho, and Montana has already sued OpenAI in state courts. I'm C.W. Vance, WVMetroNews.com.
3: Testimony to continue today in the Boone County trial of Donna Stone, who's charged in the neglectful murder of her granddaughter, Kennedy Miller, who was starved to death. Prosecutor Dan Holstein told the jury that Kennedy's body was a heartbreaking sight.
6: It's almost as if you took a skeleton and draped saran wrap over it. The exterior, the way that her skin lay over top of each of her bones, front and back, that it was, you could see the gaps between the ribs where her skin lay. Her eyes were sunken in and just kind of hollow looking. Her cheeks were sunken in.
3: He claims that Stone knew of this condition and did nothing to help her. Stone's attorney Tim Gibson countered that while certainly tragic, his client had no criminal intent.
7: I want you to pay careful attention to two specific elements that were read to you in that indictment, malicious and intentional. Can they prove that this crime was done maliciously and intentionally?
3: Trial continues today in Madison.
2: The state Supreme Court will decide if Pleasants County Circuit Judge Tim Sweeney went too far in comments he made from the bench and to the media in February 2025 about CPS vacancies. The disciplinary case against Sweeney was before the high court for oral arguments Wednesday. Teresa Tarr argued for the JIC, claiming going to the media was well beyond judicial conduct.
8: He went to the news media and talked to the news media to strong-arm them into doing what he wanted, and he put himself in the stead of a party to the proceeding.
2: However, Sweeney's attorney, J.H. Mahaney, said to the contrary, Judge Sweeney acted in the best way as his job would dictate.
9: Sometimes that when judges have to make difficult decisions on the bench, the ends do justify the means. Sometimes when it comes to the welfare and safety of children, the ends are what really matters. They are by far the most important thing, not the only thing, but the primary thing.
2: The State Judicial Investigation Commission wants the High Court to uphold its

0: public admonishment of what Sweeney did.
1: The State Department of Education has proposed a funding formula for lawmakers to consider. The proposal is believed to be a starting point for the legislature to begin consideration of the best way to replace the current school aid formula, which education leaders say is woefully inadequate. Board member Vic Gabriel on having something to begin the conversation.
2: This has been needed forever for all of us who deal with education over the years. The funding is just not there. I mean, we're losing students for various reasons, as indicated earlier. And when you fund your systems based on your enrollment, the money just it keeps going down and down and down.
1: The board also voted on a resolution stating their position in a lawsuit over the school aid formula. The board's position is that the current formula is in violation of the state constitution. Brad McElhenney writes more in the lead story this morning at WBMetroNews.com.
3: The principal at Logan Middle School is off the job after his arrest for child neglect and public intoxication. Brian Kidd was arrested at school by Logan police this week. School officials say he has not been fired, but he has been removed from duties pending further review and consideration.
1: Charleston City officials say the newly named Vandalia Health Center will be great for the entire region. It's the new name of the former Charleston Coliseum and Convention Center. Vandalia paying a little less than $1 million a year for the rights. That name has drawn mixed reaction on social media. Mayor Amy Goodwin's chief of staff, Matt Sutton, says it works.
4: You have to be able to balance what people can call it, but also from a sales perspective and from a marketing perspective, we have the Vandalia Health Center, but we also have the Vandalia Health Coliseum and the Vandalia Health Convention Center, right? So we have two separate portions to this building, but with the overall name being the Vandalia Health Center.
1: And he says everyone wins with this partnership.
4: It's a no-brainer for the city. It's a no-brainer for Vandalia Health. But then when we look nationally, we now have this proof that, okay, this building is legitimate. This building is here to stay. They have somebody who's willing to put their name, their brand, their reputation behind what this building stands for. Sky's the limit for us moving forward.
1: That agreement set for 10 years with options for renewal. And like I said yesterday, I'm anxious to hear because Fred always says live at the Charleston Civic Center Coliseum. Now he's going to have to adjust that.
3: We will see.
1: And you'll have to make that adjustment as well because you broadcast from there a few times.
3: That is true.
1: All right, Daniel, have a good day, man.
3: You too.
1: It's 8:53 on the morning news.

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6: Cincinnati had a bye week following its loss to Arizona. 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
6: Arizona rushed for 284 yards and had 522 total yards in blowing out Cincinnati 34-7 back on October 3rd in the Bearcats' last game. Cincinnati coach Scott Satterfield is aware the Mountaineers can run it and hit big plays in the passing game as well.
9: They complete the ball as close to 20, I don't know, 18, 19 yards, you know, so some big plays down the field. You know, what they do is really, really good. I think their offensive line comes off the ball. They're very physical. When anytime you got your playing 11 on 11, which meaning the quarterback can run, it's hard to defend, particularly when it's a guy who's an elusive runner like he is. This guy can make you miss. He also has the speeds, and they're not scared to run him. I mean, he'll get 20 carries. You can put a lot of hats down, obviously getting near the ball, and you got to tackle well when you're playing a team like this, but which is hard to do. I mean, these guys are good. So I think you have to fit the defense correctly, and because if a guy's out of his gap, that's where they're going to make you pay. So starts up front with the guys, you know, creating a little bit of havoc on the D-line wise, which we got to do a great job right there. Our linebackers have got to be playing downhill, and then you got to get the safeties involved as well. So they all got to come down, because you got to get a lot of hats there. So everybody they've played, they've been able to run the football close to 300 yards rushing a game. I think they're fourth in the country behind the three academies. You got to treat these guys offensively like an academy type, where they're going to run. When you start committing all that, they know they're going to get some one-on-one out there, and they're going to try to hit those plays. We got to do a great job of staying on top. Very disappointed in the last outing, concentrating on trying to stop the pass in the last outing, and then they, you know, pop some big runs on us. It's pretty simple, really, but sometimes difficult to do in games. If you're supposed to be in the A-gap, you got to get there. If the guy's trying to cut you off, you guys still got to fight to get there. So, but then also tackling better. I mean, we, you know, missed some tackles, I think. So the other thing that they do really good is they're going fast. So getting the calls from the sideline and making sure we're all on the same page, I mean, that's part of why they do go fast.
6: Cincinnati coming to town 4-1 on the year. With the Golden Blue Report, I'm Kyle Wiggs, Metro News Sport.
10: 8:59 on the morning news. That'll wrap up today's edition. Have a great day. We'll talk to you tomorrow. For our producer, Anthony A. Train Harmon, and for Daniel Woods, I'm Chris Lawrence on Metro News, the voice of West Virginia.
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12: Yet another report shows inflation on the rise. I'm Dave Anthony, Fox News. It was a bigger than expected surge at the wholesale level in September, the most in 4 years.
13: Month over month headline numbers are 1.3 versus estimates of 0.5. Whoa. Year over year.

0: Your headline, 6-3 versus a 5-3, and a huge jump from the month prior.
1: Fox Business Network's Taylor Riggs, the 6.3% annual inflation rate in the producer price index is up 0.7 from August, fueled by diesel's record high last month. And as Fox's Jessica Rosenthal reports, a new poll shows a lot of financial worry.
2: The Fox poll finds 2/3 of voters are dissatisfied with the direction of the country, and a little more than a quarter think the economy is good or fair. Just under half say their finances are worse than they were 2 years ago. And 6 in 10 voters say the cost of living is the top economic issue. President Trump's approval rating is at a new low in the Fox poll at 36%, with 77% disapproving of his handling of inflation.
1: But the president at rallies for Republicans in Arizona, then Montana, warned things could get worse if Democrats win control of Congress in the November elections.
3: The last time the radical Democrats had power, they gave us the worst inflation in American history, the highest energy prices in American history, the worst trade deficit in American history.
1: There's new concern about kids using artificial intelligence as 8 states sue OpenAI,
4: alleging ChatGPT can be harmful to children. Current design can reinforce delusions and encourage dangerous behavior in kids. The states are seeking changes that include age checks, stronger parental controls, and clearer safety disclosures. An OpenAI spokesperson tells The Verge that ChatGPT has age-specific protections, but the company plans to keep working on adding safeguards.
1: Fox's Alicia Cunha in Pakistan. 34 children are dead after a roof collapsed on their school. A teacher also killed. America's listening to Fox News.
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1: Pope Leo is still hospitalized in Rome after surgery to remove part of his right lung where there was a cancerous nodule. A Vatican statement this morning says test results are normal and a chest X-ray is showing a good recovery in the lung operated on. No word yet if the 71-year-old Pope will need further lung cancer treatment. Now, of course, Leo is an American from Chicago where Catholics gathered at a big mass yesterday.
12: The service at Holy Name Cathedral.
13: By placing God's hands, God's healing hands, our Holy Father, Pope Leo.
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14: The church was full.
12: That's Gail Spreen. She and others praying for the pontiff.
14: Everybody was praying. You could just see all those prayers going up and being received.
12: Spreen's husband died from cancer and said the Pope going public with his diagnosis can wake up the whole world to the importance of early detection. And this woman echoing what Catholics around the world are thinking.
15: We can't lose you now.
12: CJ Papa, Fox News.
1: Also in Illinois, a 19-year-old is facing charges accused of plotting a mass shooting at a Hindu temple.
16: Alexandros Paparakis was arrested after a co-worker alerted police to alleged threats in an 8-page manifesto outlining plans for mass murder. Investigators say a search of his apartment uncovered an unregistered AR-style rifle, loaded magazines, hundreds of rounds of ammunition, and Nazi memorabilia. Authorities say the specific intended target has not been confirmed, but there's no ongoing threat to the public. Paparakis remains in custody and is due back in court October 30th. Ted Lindner, Fox News.
1: On Wall Street, after the bigger-than-expected wholesale inflation report, stock futures are mixed up for the Dow, down for the Nasdaq. We also got other economic reports this morning. Retail sales growth slowed last month, up 0.8%. And first-time unemployment claims dipped slightly last week to 199,000. I'm Dave Anthony. This is Fox News.

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2: 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We're looking at cloudy skies for today, warm with some scattered thunderstorms possible, high 76. Tonight, cloudy with a couple of showers, low 66. Tomorrow, it's going to be mostly cloudy with a thunderstorm possible, high 77. Saturday, cooler, some sun and clouds, high 48. Sunday, it's going to be sunny, high 59. And then Monday, it's going to be partly sunny, high 62.
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3: Welcome into Radio Roundtable for this Thursday, October the 15th. Fred Persinger II with you. First part of the show, I want to go back and replay a conversation we had Monday with Brad McElhaney. We talked about some things that are going on in the state, so let's get to that conversation right now. Here's Brad McElhaney on Radio Roundtable.
4: Oh, hello. Good morning. I guess I shouldn't ask you about the Atlanta Braves.
3: Well, you know, I mean, I appreciate that, but no, they just lost. I mean, they have no pitching, so I kind of expected they got where they wanted to go, where they should have been. And then that's it. And then last night, my Atlanta Falcons were on primetime TV, where they were 2-0 the last two times on primetime and had a chance to win and blew it, like the Atlanta Falcons usually do, and lost to the Ravens in overtime. So there you go.
4: Oh, man. Back to normal. The Ravens had the backup quarterback.
3: Yeah, it had the backup quarterback. He played well. I mean, Falcons should have won, but, you know, that's the Atlanta Falcons for you. So you just move on, you know. So away it goes. But, you know, oh, well, when you're a Falcons fan, when you're a Falcons fan, man, you're used to it. Just like I was watching it last night, and they were up by 8 points with 3 minutes left. And I'm like, yeah, they're going to come back and score. And sure enough, they did. So the way it goes. That's the way it goes. All right, let's get into some things. There's not a lot going on, but there were a couple of things. Of course, politically, I'm kind of surprised. We talked before we come on the air. I'm a little bit surprised. We haven't seen as much going on. I mean, there's not as many. I mean, in the primary election, you had a lot of ads going on. You had a lot of negative ads, attack ads. Good news is we haven't seen that. Also haven't seen a lot of flyers in my mailbox this time around, which is good. But it's kind of like you don't realize that we're about 3 weeks out from the election.
4: Oh, man, yeah. So, I mean, it feels like in West Virginia, the state is back to having elections mostly decided in the primary. And it's, you know, it used to be different kinds of Democrats in the primary. Now it's different kinds of Republicans in the primary. And so there was a lot of noise, those rivalries and competitive races back in the spring. It does seem like less so now, now that we've hit the fall. It's not a statewide election year, not a presidential year on the ballot. And, you know, West Virginia has become pretty solidly Republican. The story across the nation is that support for President Trump has dramatically eroded, and, you know, people are feeling the effects of the high gas prices and feel like the administration has not kept its promises on economic matters. The tariffs, I think, have not helped. So that's making races for Democrats more competitive in areas that they aren't usually. Texas, Iowa, Kansas, all across the country. It doesn't appear that that's the case in West Virginia. I mean, there are spots of competitive races, particularly in the legislature. And I think Democrats stand a pretty good chance of gaining some seats in the House of Delegates. We'll see in the Senate. But all in all, West Virginia still is not really competitive for Democrats. And, I mean, I don't think the statewide races, U.S. Senate, the congressional races, I think are probably fairly safe for the incumbents, or to be an incumbent anyway. And then, you know, I don't think anybody's really going to cut in that much to the Republican supermajorities. So we'll wind up likely this winter when the legislature reconvenes, still with rivalries among different factions of Republicans themselves.
3: That's the interesting thing. There seems to be more of a rivalry and

0: more, I don't want to say hatred because that's not the right word, but more disagreement and division within the party than it is across the lines, because you're not seeing some of the things that you would thought you would have seen. I think we saw more of the what you expect in the primary back in the general, as far as going back and forth and things like that. That's kind of interesting.
1: Yeah, you know, I mean, it wasn't that long ago, 2014, obviously, Republicans took both chambers of the legislature, but it was still a few years that those numbers were fairly even, pretty well in balance between Republicans and Democrats. But it just certainly seems like people who would have been conservative Democrats in the past, whether they're candidates or voters, you know, conservative Democrats, are now sort of moderate Republicans. And those fractures are between, you know, the sort of Republicans who are kind of old school, more interested in economic development, and then other Republicans who are more interested in sort of culture issues, that kind of thing. So that's where the state is. And it's, again, I think there are going to be some flashes of hope for the Democratic Party and their candidates this year, particularly in the House of Delegates. But I think it's a long way to go until they challenge Republicans. The other thing that I think has happened is, you know, some of the candidates who in the past were Democrats have calculated that the Republican Party has been where the action is in West Virginia, and that is where they stand the best chance of being elected and having some influence. And so, you know, it's sort of a political calculation for people who have been moderates, who could have been in either party in the past, that they've signed up for the Republican Party more in recent years.
0: Do you think the Democrats missed an opportunity here? Because a lot of them are too far left when you talk about what their policies are and things like that. Because it seems like a lot of people, and maybe not here in the state of West Virginia, but across the country, you look at those numbers, Trump's numbers are horrible, approval ratings in the 30s, and things like that. So, I mean, it's one of those things, but I think people are looking at maybe they want to see a change, but they can't go as far as left as what a lot of the Democrat who are running are going. Do you think they missed an opportunity here? And maybe, and like I said, not in the state of West Virginia, but maybe across the country.
1: The polling, if you believe polling in 2026, would show you that there's a real Democratic tide across the nation that's rising. And again, Democratic candidates for U.S. Senate, which who would have believed it would be in play, but Democratic candidates for U.S. Senate who have a chance in Texas, in Iowa, in Kansas. And then, you know, Democrats appear to be, I'm thinking of the incumbent Senator John Ossoff, and then in Georgia, and then the North Carolina race, in both of those, which have been, you know, at the most, they've been competitive, but, you know, considered deep South. Democrats just on their way cruising to victory, according to the polling in those states. Mm-hmm. Again, that requires believing in the polling.
0: Yeah.
1: So we'll see on election day. But anyway, I think Democrats across the nation are probably headed for a pretty good year. But in West Virginia, it's different. I guess I can't say if I think Democrats in West Virginia are running too far left, because so many of them are fairly unknown. I mean, a lot of them are not incumbents and don't have the financial resources to make their names all that well known. I will say this is out of your area, but there's a competitive race between it's a state Senate race, and it's between Delegate Sean Fluharty, now running for state Senate, against incumbent delegate Laura Wakeham Chapman. And that's in the Northern Panhandle, the Wheeling area. The state Chamber of Commerce has endorsed Fluharty, the Democrat, considering him more friendly to business. And so that was news that caught my eye. Mm-hmm.

0: on Chapman, I read into it that, you know, there's a kind of Republican now that is so populist that they can be, they can calculate, particularly in the state Senate, that they're going to get financial support from trial lawyers. That wasn't always the case, but so more open to the kind of litigation openness that maybe didn't exist in the past from those kinds of candidates. And Chapman also has been, you know, she was the health chair for a while, and very much sided with the religious freedoms part of the vaccine issue that's been going on in West Virginia. People opting to not want to abide by the state's vaccination policies for school children. So anyway, the chamber, you know, on this issue of whether the Democrats are too far left, in this case, the chamber has gone with the Democrat, Sean Fluharty, in this, you know, potential Democratic pickup.
1: Yeah.
0: In the Northern Panhandle.
1: All right. So we'll follow that, no doubt about it, when election gets here. All right, a couple of things else that are going on. First of all, we drop out of the nuclear deal, and then Governor Morrissey talks about a space program, possibly coming Space Academy here to the state of West Virginia. This was kind of out of left field, wasn't it? I mean, I don't think anybody was expecting this announcement, was there?
0: I mean, I can't blame the governor. It's a unique opportunity. Could put West Virginia on the map. It would be significant for economic development and bringing promising youngsters to West Virginia. The president of the United States announced this Space Academy, boy, I think late August, maybe September. And I mean, it probably would be political and governmental malpractice to not go for it. Furthermore, I speculate that Governor Morrissey is feeling the heat. Even before Governor Morrissey announced that West Virginia would apply for the Space Academy, the Secretary of State, Chris Warner, who is over a newly created Office of Entrepreneurship, he went ahead in advance and said, you know, the governor needs to not drop the ball on this, needs to go for it. And, you know, to me, that was a shot across the bow politically. Chris Warner, sensing that somebody could beat Morrissey in 2028. And if you're Warner, hey, might as well be me.
1: Yeah.
0: I think that's what you think. So, you know, West Virginia, I would think from the outside looking in, faces less of a chance for the Space Academy than states with a track record. Florida, which has the Space Coast, Texas, which has Houston, Colorado, and other states. But, I mean, I think might as well put your first foot forward.
1: Yeah.
0: But it did come, it came right after the state dropped its bid for a nuclear hub, also an application process to the federal government. You know, the Morrissey administration backtracked on its own 48-page, basically written application on that nuclear hub. And it's the same first step, putting in writing that you want to be considered for the Space Academy. I pointed that out, and then at least one reader on Twitter said that's not fair because a nuclear hub is very different from a Space Academy. I thought it was fair, though, because, you know, 1 week after you've dropped your own bid and run the bus over your own written application, then you say, we're going to file a written application for another ambitious federal project.
1: Yeah.
0: To me, the process is very similar, and you'd like to see maybe some stick to it.
1: Yeah, no, exactly. My thing is, I looked at it, and I was like, well, we had a lot better chance, because I think it's a long shot either way. I thought it was a long shot for the nuclear hub. I think it's a long shot for the space, a very long shot for the Space Academy. I thought West Virginia had a better chance for the nuclear hub than they do for the Space Academy. I mean, there's just too many other areas that it makes sense than West Virginia. I mean, I listened to the interview that

0: they had on Talk Line with Homer Hickam. He even basically said, he says it's kind of cool West Virginia's involved in it, but when you look at it, I mean, even where he's at right now in Alabama is a better possibly a location than West Virginia. It's just they have more to offer than what West Virginia has when it comes to the Space Academy. I thought it would be easier, a better fit for West Virginia when we talk about energy and everything else for the nuclear hub, more so than the Space Academy.
1: Yeah, and, you know, I mean, by the time we even knew about the consideration of the nuclear hub, West Virginia was one of six finalists. So, you know, just by the math alone, being one of six finalists rather than one of however many other states just at the starting line, the governor doesn't have to really pick between the two, but boy, it felt like they got a little bit of criticism on the nuclear thing and then just kind of gave up on it. And now a week later, saying we're going to aim for this other ambitious project.
0: Yeah. Yeah. And then he says, well, if it doesn't happen, he's oh, well, we tried, you know, it kind of gives you the out that way, unless for some reason he decides to back out of this, which I don't think he will now. I don't think he can politically, because if you find a way to back out of this one, then that's really looking bad.
1: Yeah. I mean, I should probably look up that quote from Chris Warner, but he definitely was saying that the governor needs to show some stick with it. And I do think, you know, if depending on what Jim Justice decides to do, the former governor, now U.S. Senator, who says he's thinking of running for governor. Well, if Justice were to decide for some reason he's not in after all, I certainly think you could see Larry Pack or Chris Warner or, any number of other people. Here's what Warner said. I hope the governor recognizes the magnitude of these opportunities and is prepared to move quickly and aggressively to position West Virginia for success. Mm-hmm. States across the country will be competing for these investments, and we cannot afford to be caught flat-footed.
0: That sounds like a political.
1: You can read that into any way you want.
0: Yeah, that sounds like a political.
1: I read it.
0: Yeah.
1: I read it shot across the bow.
0: Yeah, exactly. Yeah, I agree with you. I think that's the interesting thing, too. Now that there is not a lot of talk going on about the election coming up in less than 3 weeks, I mean, there's not a lot of, you know, really hotly contested races, especially here in the southern part of the state. When you look at 2028, that's the one domino that we're still waiting for it to fall. And I think it's going to happen shortly after the election. I really do. And that would be what Governor or Senator Jim Justice decides to do if he wants to make another run for governor. I think all the indications, and I might be wrong on this, but the comments that I have seen, what he has been quoted as saying, I think it's pretty, I don't want to say pretty much a done deal, but I think it's very much over 50% that he's thinking about doing this.
1: I mean, Justice was in Jackson County last week. Right about the same time, Morrissey was announcing the interest in the Space Force, but reporters, I wasn't there, but reporters like Steve Allen Adams of the Ogden newspapers and Bob Aaron, the veteran reporter from WCHF television, asked him, you know, when are you going to announce? What's your timeline? And, you have to kind of speak Jim Justice to understand what he's saying. But it really sounded like after the election, he intends to make his plans more clear. I would expect something shortly thereafter.
0: I kind of feeling that Morrissey's thinking the same thing. I think we might have, if it does happen in 2028, not only a battle between Morrissey and Justice, but we'll have a battle between the dogs as well.
1: So, yeah, if you haven't been paying attention to Governor Morrissey's dog, he's got a doodle of some kind. Yeah. And the dog's name is Rhodey. And I don't know. Has anybody ever heard of Justice's dog? I'm not sure.
0: I don't know. Anyway. I mean, yeah, you just had a big birthday party. I mean, you had people standing outside waiting in line to take a picture with Baby Dog. And I mean,
1: I know.
0: And if you go by names, I mean, Baby Dog's a cute name. Rhodey's okay, but I mean, compared to Baby Dog.
1: Yeah, is Rhodey
0: sure? I mean, honestly, we could have our first ever dog debate.
1: Oh, yeah, or like the Puppy Bowl.
0: Puppy Bowl, that'd be good.
1: I'm as cute and loved as Baby Dog is, I'm not sure Baby Dog is in great cardio shape.
0: So just make sure he has the chicken nuggets.

0: Be all right.
1: I might put my dollars on Rhodey on that one.
0: Exactly.
1: But, if it's physical exertion. But here's what Justice said, and this is what I mean about the way he talks. He said last week, I'm not going to just dork around, tease people, jerk people around and everything, because I've never been that way. So we'll get to this decision real quickly and everything. Mm-hmm. By real quick, I mean in the next very few weeks, and then we'll go one way or another. So I guess that means pretty soon.
0: I would have came back and said dork around. I mean, of everything else made sense, but dork around. I mean,
1: yeah, if you,
0: that's
1: if
0: a
1: you
0: new lost, one, man.
1: If
0: that's
1: you've a, lost the tuning in your ear for how Jim Justice talks.
0: That's great, though. That's great.
1: That's
0: I think, honestly, I would be surprised if we don't hear something

0: midterm election in West Virginia is maybe not that exciting. Tune into our election coverage, everyone. It will be exciting. However,
1: well, I mean, it'd be exciting on that night just because of the what you all will do. I mean, you know, you, Dave, TJ, I mean, everybody else involved with it, that makes it exciting.
0: Thank you. I appreciate it.
1: Even though a lot of the racing can be done by 7:15, I'm just saying.
0: I mean, I it doesn't really sound like Justice has enjoyed the U.S. Senate that much anyway. He's kind of a homebody.
1: Yeah.
0: You know, has made his home in Lewisburg for years. Thinks of himself, I think, as a chief executive, and in the Senate, you're one of 100. So it doesn't seem like maybe it's that appealing. And then if Democrats were to flip the Senate and he winds up in the minority, coming out of Election Day, he would know it. So that may be the time where he's motivated to make a move.
1: On the wish list, would it be coming up in 2028, you could have Morrissey and Justice, and then Manchin throws his hat in as an independent?
0: Oh, my gosh. I mean, I haven't talked to Manchin, don't know his thoughts. He was interviewed and quoted by WV News, which is located in the Clarksburg area. Mm-hmm. And, I mean, I think his instinct is to remain relevant. So you act interested. But then he did say he wouldn't rule it out, is my recollection, but also said, you know, it's time for a new generation of leaders. And Manchin is an independent now.
1: Yeah.
0: So, you know, who knows what he might do.
1: Interesting.
0: But he, to beat Morrissey, who, again, is a strong fundraiser, he's already been raising funds, and who has the powers of the incumbency. You know, he can go around the state giving out grants, and he's got the name recognition. So to beat him, I think it would take probably a one-on-one.
1: Yeah. You don't want somebody else in there dividing the votes up.
0: Yeah, I think Morrissey's got sort of a strong feel for the base, and then after that it weakens. But, you know, if the rest of the field is divided somehow, I think that's why people are looking at Justice, because – you know, if it's like Larry Pack and Chris Warner in a Republican primary, but now is a closed primary, by the way.
1: Yeah.
0: You know, that makes Morrissey's chances.
1: Yeah.
0: It seems to me much better.
1: All right, sounds good. We'll definitely follow it coming up. It'll be very interesting, and we will have election coverage coming up on election night, beginning at 7:00 from the Metro News Radio Network. Brad, appreciate the time as always. We look forward to talking to you again next week. All right.
0: Hey, thanks. Take care.
1: Thank you. All right. Stay tuned. We've got Metro News coming up for you next here on the WJLS News Network.
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5: And abusing her granddaughter to the point of her starvation, causing her April 2024 death. The prosecution is presenting its case. Boone County Sheriff Chad Barker testified Wednesday, saying they never heard from the home in the months leading up to the death of 14-year-old Kennedy Miller.
6: I called to check and see if there are any other medical calls from the home. You know, did anybody call 911 at any point for this child other than that morning?
7: And could you find any record of medical calls to the residents?
6: There were no medical calls for her from that home prior to that morning.
5: The trial expected to stretch into next week. A key cog of the State Department of Education's proposed rewrite of the state's much talked about school aid funding formula is a smoothing out of county school enrollment numbers. State Education Chief of Finances Uriah Cummings says you would take a 3-year average headcount and compare that with the latest year being used for funding.
8: The higher of those two numbers would be what the state aid funding formula would be, that base funding amount that would drive funding for the students of that individual school district.
5: In a related move, the State Board of Education says the current school aid funding formula, because it no longer allows the state board to provide education for students like it should be, is unconstitutional. The board has officially taken that stance. 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
3: 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From the Metro News Anchor Desk, I'm Jeff Jenkins.
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0: 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In Ritchie County, the tiny community of Auburn had 15 homes on Main Street damaged or destroyed. 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
1: There's probably 20 to 30 people that are not living in their homes right now that are living either in campers or with other family members.
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0: I saw the numbers come out again for business, new business registrations for the state of West Virginia. We're third.
1: We average
0: second, maybe
1: second or third. Yeah. Mm-hmm. But we stay in the top five in the state.
0: And it's been like that for over a year.
1: Yes, and that's because we have so much to offer here. And, you know, a lot of it is mom and pop stores, but some of it is the Amazon. Some of it is the new nursing home that's going to go in at Pinecrest.
0: Which they are starting. Are they starting to move dirt on that yet?
1: I don't think they've started dirt. I was talking to one of the executive directors there with the company, and he's coming down for a groundbreaking. I would say that dirt will be moving soon. Mm-hmm. 100 beds, 120 new employees, and, you know, things like that. But yeah. We also look at Route 19. We've talked about that. We've got water there now. We're getting ready to sewer hook up. It's ready for development. And I've been told that they're keeping it very close as to what's coming. I've been assured not a data center, but a box store or development, which could be the beginning of our stiff that we've talked about.
0: Yeah, that's something that's kind of shifted a little bit from where the stiff might go, right?
1: Yes.
0: Because it can go anywhere. I mean, I know when it first started, we're talking about the Pinecrest area, but maybe that's changed a little bit.
1: It has. I think it has because of what's first up. We want to go with whatever is first up. We're going with it, and then we'll draw the lines for our stiff project that will encourage development, encourage more and more stores, and continue to grow Southern West Virginia.
0: Something else that I have heard that maybe it's I don't want to say switching away from retail and things like that, but also talking now of industry that might be coming in. I don't think it switches the stiff, does it? But I mean, that is just something that also includes.
1: Does not switch, and it's not a absolute. It could still be part of it. And again, we've got all these. We're kind of like, and I know you like football analogy. We're on the 1 yard line, and we need the tush push, and that's we need.
0: But
1: to
0: you
1: get
0: and
1: across.
0: I have been talking about, and I've been talking to other ones as well. I mean, Roland Roberts and other delegates, Jordan Maynard. We've been saying that for a while, the frustration level, and then other people who don't know what's going on behind the scenes, and that's why I think it's so important we continue to talk about it. That it's not going away. But it's not really what you all are trying to do. It is these businesses that you all are talking to that have their specific plan laid out to where they can't make announcement until a certain point, whether it's when revenue numbers come out, whatever it is, on their side of things. But we've been on that 1 yard line, man, for a long time, man.
1: Three plays. This is fourth and one. And let me tell you what else. We just signed a contract with Contour Air. They are using out at the airport. One of the hangars there, they have leased long-term, so we now have Contour Air as a Beckley base. So
0: didn't they move from Parkersburg to Beckley for that? Is
1: yes.
0: that right? Okay.
1: And so, you know, that's another exciting part. We've been meeting with another company, 238 employees, that have identified the airport property or out in near the airport industrial park as a possible 5 to 10 acre tract. Possible in that we've given them cost estimates, we've jumped through everything, and we get them. That's another 238 new jobs.
0: Yeah.
1: New jobs is what we're pushing.
0: How much are these businesses looking and waiting until this new road is done in that area? Does that, I mean, because that to me, that would affect them not deciding whether to come or not because of the way the roads are now. But when they see what it's going to look like whenever it's done,

0: that might entice them to come to that area more?
1: You know, it could, because that's a hot area for housing, whether it be at Glade Springs, whether it be at Shady Springs or on out towards Gent. Wonderful locations for new houses. And that could be a factor. I think a lot of it is waiting till the midterm elections are over with.
0: Yeah.
1: And as soon as we get that passed, I think you'll see some announcements here that we haven't been able to push across that line, but I'm excited because there's a lot going on that we need to get across that goal line, and we need to start moving dirt, and we need to start taking care of and having new economic drivers here in Raleigh County.
0: Any way we can move the city limits out to that way a little bit more?
1: That's what Phil Jarrell asked me every time we talk to him.
0: I mean, you know, for a lot of different reasons why, but I mean, you know, come on, just try to expand the Beckley area a little bit more.
1: I understand exactly. But I, you know, I've always said anything good for Raleigh County is good for the city of Beckley.
0: Yeah.
1: In the same way, anything good for the city of Beckley is good for Raleigh County.
0: Yeah. No, I
1: and not only those businesses, but we can look at water. We're replacing the water line
0: Route 3
1: for miles down there. You know, that always seemed to be a trouble spot for breakage. Well, we've put together, without any new increases, we've put together the ability to take that all the way down to the county line. Fantastic. Those things are going unnoticed.
0: Yeah.
1: It's not unnoticed to the people at Route 3, but to a lot of people here in the city of Beckley, they don't see that going on.
0: Yeah. 2 miles, I think it's 2 mile stretches that
1: yes.
0: it's doing at a time, and I think the first 2 mile stretch just completed.
1: They're just finishing it up,
0: so
1: they're ready to start.
0: Yeah. On the next 2 miles. So it's a 10 mile, I think it's a 10 mile track.
1: That sounds right.
0: Okay,
1: yes.
0: So 10 miles. So, I mean, it takes a little while, but those lines, from what Daniel Hall was telling me, is so old.
1: Oh, they are. You know, they're old and they need replaced, but it shows what we're doing.
0: Yeah.
1: Yes, we're going back. I mean, another project that we just completed was sewer, and who would have thought we didn't have sewer from Woodrow on out to the top of Badoff Mountain?
0: Really?
1: So we've went and we've run new line from the plant up past Woodrow all the way to the top of Badoff Mountain. We now have public sewer. We've picked up a lot of houses down Stonewall Road. We've got a couple little spots that we're working on to pick up, and that's sewer all the way to the top of the mountain. So there's places in Raleigh County that we need to go around and work on getting these things taken care of.
0: Yeah.
1: And I see a lot of it going on.
0: Yeah. All right. So also, of course, you and I always talk, and I always bring up the sports complex. I'm going to do it again because I sent you something that I saw from, I think it's the Hurricane area.
1: Yes.
0: There is a baseball and softball complex they have there. And they put out on social media, hey, if you are looking for an event, you better get ready and get going now, because every weekend in the year of 2027 is booked at this place. And it's just baseball and there's nothing indoor. These are outdoor events that have booked every weekend in 2027 right now.
1: Well, I've got a quick solution for you. What do you think about combining the Armory with the Little League fields and combining that into a sports complex? We've already got the indoor.
0: Yeah.
1: You know, how many volleyball courts can we get in the middle of the dome? How many pickleball courts can we get there? Can we astroturf the baseball fields? We got the softball complex right out the back door.
0: Mm-hmm.
1: Or not softball, but
0: soccer
1: mm-hmm. complex right out the back door. We've never talked about that.
0: Good point.
1: That's a discussion. Can we renovate the Armory into a sports complex with the ball fields around it?
0: I think for the Armory standpoint, you got to look at it from how much would it cost to renovate it, because that would be expensive, I think. Seats would have to be redone. Those seats haven't been moved since they built the place. And they're not comfortable. I'm just saying. I've sat in one and couldn't feel my legs for 4 days afterwards because I'm a big guy and there's not a lot of room. And there have to be some things to look at. But, I mean, you know, you got to put everything on the table when we're talking about these
1: that's
0: things.
1: That's an idea.
0: Yeah.
1: You know, we haven't discussed that. Is that something that we could do for less?

0: than $50 to $70 million, because that's what the prices were for sports
1: cars. Well, I mean, you think about, and I'm not trying to push one way or the other with it, but you start thinking about if you decide to go that way with the convention center and redo that to make it more of a sports complex, you've also got that land right in front of the armory that is just sitting there that already has water down, sewer down, it's flat land. You could put something there as well.
0: It's a great place for a hotel, I think.
1: Well, yeah.
0: If you could put a hotel right there, connect it to the armory, you know, is that a ready-made audience?
1: Could we find a way? And I don't. Well, it's already called a convention center. Because I, when you were talking about that, I was thinking, okay, I going down to Myrtle Beach with the convention center they have there, that area, something like that, or even Somersville with what they've got going on with that convention center, which is a beautiful facility. That could be something to kind of base it off of. Because that one in Myrtle Beach has got a Sheraton Hotel.
0: It's got a hotel right connected right beside of it.
1: Yeah.
0: And so, you know, is that what – have we been missing that? And so I think we've got to look at everything. I think we're to the point now is we see these businesses coming. And, okay, we see the business come. Now we got to get ahead of it. And let's get the sports complex. Let's figure out what, you know, do we need to put it out where the soccer fields, and I think I've talked about that a lot, or do we use what we have? And, you know, coming out the back door of the armory, could you build indoor soccer field back there?
1: You could probably flatten some of that land just for parking.
0: We own 10 acres on past the parking lot.
1: And there's stuff going on across the street from where the armory is. When I drove back the back road, I don't know if you've seen it or not, there's something being built across the street from where that upper parking lot is at the armory. So I don't know what it
0: was. Oh, yes, that's a office building.
1: Okay.
0: Yes.
1: So, I mean, you have some stuff going on. I think that's a good idea. It's a possibility. I mean,
0: you know, it's just you got to put the pieces together and say, is this feasible? And
1: I'm wondering how the other owners who own the convention center right now, what they would think about something like that, Raleigh County Board of Education and the other ones as well that's in that, because that could actually take some of that price tag off of them, right?
0: Right. That could help everybody.
1: Yeah.
0: The income, the events. You know, when we were playing basketball, some of these places had events every weekend, every other weekend. And we went to them. So I know that they have the income coming in. Now I'm going to a lot of volleyball tournaments, and I see week in and week out we have a tournament that we can go to. Yeah. And I think for Southern West Virginia, this would be perfect.
1: You take a look at you could probably still do some of the events that they have at the Armory, no doubt about it.
0: Oh, yeah.
1: I mean, you could still do that. But, I mean, it's something to look at as well. And also from the standpoint when Beckley comes around, I mean, there's a lot of talk right now. I don't think I'm – talking outside of what I should talk about, but there's talk about Beckley not playing at the Armory.
0: Oh, coming up. There has been discussion
1: because of what this new the renovations going on at Woodrow. There has been talk of trying to transform the gymnasium into where you could play Beckley games there now. I know Beckley. I saw the basketball schedule. They do have one or two games scheduled at the high school now, but it is something that it does need some work because when you go, it's just not. I don't think it's feasible for high school basketball the way that it's set up with the bleachers and everything else. It's just not – they has to have some work done. Yeah. They want an auxiliary gym and stuff like that. So if they decide to go that way with that and actually make it to where you can play those games at the high school,
0: I'm just old school, and I played at the Armory. I expect Woodrow to play at the Armory. It's not a have to, and it's nothing that I could – change, but you know, I don't think that would interfere if we did play. Remember the YMCA Bitty Buddy tournament?
1: Yeah.
0: How many teams did we have come into the area?
1: Yeah,
0: I mean, we use gyms everywhere.
1: Yeah,
0: I've been to tournaments in North Carolina where we went to two or three different gyms, they didn't use just one.
1: Yeah.
0: So, I think we've got to look outside of the box. And you know, discussions. I've talked to other people. I think it's a possibility.
1: Yeah,
0: it's something that could jumpstart us.
1: And I do know that a lot of the talk going on with Woodrow playing more games at the high school is financial, and that's just the way it is. I mean, you've got to pay rent to go play at the Armory. When you look at the money that comes in for the school, the only money they get is from ticket sales. They don't get concession sales. Nothing.
0: Right.
1: Like that. So,

0: I mean, it's a financial thing as well, and we all know what's going on, you know, with financial stuff, with schools and everything. You've got to take a look at everything. So, I mean,
1: exactly.
0: Yeah,
1: and it's a possibility
0: yeah.
1: that they would move from the Armory. And again, the Armory, Convention Center, we have to look outside of just relying on ball games there,
0: yeah.
1: you know, high school games or West Tech. Virginia Tech
0: yeah.
1: games.
0: Yeah.
1: We've got to look outside of that. We've got to have events there. We've got to do other things looking outside of what we've done in the past.
0: Yeah.
1: Can't do the past.
0: Yeah.
1: We've got to look to the future.
0: It definitely needs to be some renovations, no
1: Absolutely.
0: Doubt about it. But, I mean, that's something I'm like, I don't think anybody thought of that as a possibility. I mean, and for the standpoint of getting a sports complex as quickly as possible, that probably wouldn't take as much time as building a brand new facility somewhere that's going to take 2-3 years.
1: Absolutely. And what I'm always interested in is these other places, such as Bridgeport. I'm
0: yeah.
1: going to Bridgeport this weekend, and I'll have an opportunity to see their sports complex.
0: I haven't seen it. I did talk to Bree Rhodes, the coach mm-hmm. of Woodrow, and they went up there for a tournament. She said it's a beautiful facility.
1: I'll be up there this weekend, so I want to see what it looks like, how they did it. I've talked to some of the delegates from the area, how they funded it. And I think that's what's important to us. How do you fund these
0: yeah.
1: monsters?
0: Yeah. And that's what they are. I mean,
1: that's what they are.
0: They are beautiful facilities, man.
1: Oh, they're fantastic.
0: You know, I saw the one driving up to Martinsburg. They've got one in just south of Leesburg, I think it is. South of Winchester. They've got one that is beautiful facility. I've seen the ones down at Myrtle Beach, down there by the Commons. We've got all
1: right.
0: the baseballs. I mean, it's beautiful facilities. That's what you kind of want to see. But if something like that would happen with that area you're talking about, we'd have to do some beautification to it.
1: Absolutely.
0: We'd have to update it to 2026.
1: We would
0: right
1: have
0: now,
1: to update it.
0: It's still sitting back in the 1970s.
1: But, you know, area. I think updating that area is still cheaper than trying to build new.
0: I agree. I agree.
1: And I think it's quicker. And it's quicker, and it's something, you know, just like the Little League Park. I have been pushing and pushing for years on to AstroTurfo's fields.
0: Yeah.
1: And we've been to Taze Valley. We've been to Huntington. We've been to all these different places to watch softball, and they all have turf fields.
0: Yeah.
1: Because it can rain. 15 minutes later, we're playing ball.
0: Well, also, too, it also extends the season a little bit. We're hearing a lot about fall ball
1: right.
0: and stuff like that. And there's not a lot of places you can play fall ball around here. And, I mean, and really, when you play fall ball, the only turf field that I know is Epling.
1: That's
0: right?
1: it.
0: Right. That's about
1: That's it.
0: So, I mean, not even a lot of high schools are
1: no.
0: turfed right now for baseball. So, yeah, you got some more opportunities to do stuff like that. I know it's Little League fields, but still you have the little ones out there playing some fall ball if they want to. So.
1: And they do play fall ball at Little League. And so, you know, it's just, to me, it opens up a whole new world
0: yeah.
1: for all of us here in Raleigh County. In
0: yeah.
1: the city of Beckley, we
0: yeah.
1: all benefit from this.
0: Yeah. All right, anything else going on real quick? Anything from the county side of things?
1: You know, the county, as I said, we keep working for trying to develop new economic drivers here in the area. Hopefully within the next 30 days, we'll have some announcements. We'll be excited, and I promise to call you first. And so I think the county, in my opinion, Raleigh County is the best in the state,
0: mm-hmm.
1: and we are the goal setter.
0: Yeah.
1: I think a lot of things that come out of Raleigh County then permeate and go throughout the state. But I feel like, especially, I've always said, we're the gateway to southern West Virginia.
0: Yeah. And, of course, too, there's been a lot of talk with stuff going on Harper Road. What's going on with that as far as getting rid of the light every 5 minutes or every 5 feet? But things that help out that area.
1: And we signed off. We hired an engineering firm last Tuesday. To do the study to figure out how can we eliminate, you know, I think 5 stoplights within 100 yards, it seems like. But I was up there
0: this weekend. Yeah, it's about
1: no.
0: right. Yeah.
1: You know, how can we get rid of some of those stoplights? How can we alleviate some of the pressure that's up there?
0: I know what they're going to say.
1: Well, I thought about hiring Richard Jarrell as traffic control up there. I saw him a couple times when he was working at Chick-fil-A.
0: Yeah.
1: And I love him to death, but
0: I think what's going to happen is we're going to hear one of the first things they talk about, whichever engineering firm it is, roundabouts. We're going to have roundabouts on Harper Road. It's coming.

0: I think we've got to do something alleviate that pressure.
1: Because you're right. I mean, when you talk about from where that Go-Mart is, mm-hmm. you got one there, then one down there where with the Wendy's, and I always go by restaurants because that's where I know. it's kind of sad, but it's true. So you got the Go-Mart Ruby Tuesday exit or light there. Then you've got the one at Texas. Then you've got the one at the interstate. Mm-hmm. Then you've got the one on the other side of the interstate. Then you got the one at the omelet shop. Then you got the one at Chick-fil-A. I mean, that's six.
0: Yeah. So that, you know, just within that distance.
1: Yeah, that's too much.
0: And there's no way we can keep, you know, the traffic keeps pouring in to Harper Road exit. And then we've got the property that we would love to develop or have developed on Harper Road. But we're kind of at a standstill because how many more vehicles, automobiles can we take right there at those stoplights?
1: Especially put a Tanger outlet right there. I mean,
0: that'd be great. I've been voting for Cabela's, but nobody's on the hill.
1: I have to go with my wife. She wants Tanger. So, I mean, dude.
0: That would save going to the beach so much.
1: Save going to what we're doing in 2 weeks, going to Pigeon Forge in two
0: Pigeon
1: weeks.
0: Pigeon Forge, okay.
1: We're doing that in 2 weeks.
0: There you go.
1: But I can't say too much because I love shopping too because I don't know why, but I do. I mean, stuff like that. I mean, that stuff we got to try to figure out.
0: I don't think we've planned for the future, and I think it's here now.
1: Yeah, yeah.
0: And we've got to plan not only for today, but 10, 20 years down the road.
1: Exactly.
0: Where are we going to be? Where's Beckley going to be? Where's Southern West Virginia going to be?
1: Left, we can't get left behind.
0: That is correct.
1: I think like I've said a lot of times on the show, I think we didn't act the way we should have acted when 64 came through 70, we let that slip. We can't let something like this with the stiff and everything else slip this time. We have got to capitalize on it.
0: Absolutely. We've got the opportunity.
1: How many more times you will get the opportunity to do it?
0: That's right.
1: You know, at some point, it's kind of like backing out of the nuclear hub deal. I kind of threw that in there. My thing with that is, you know, you back out of that and I've got, let me do this real quick. Hold on. So, all right, Mr. McCuskey, if you're listening, I'll get you on here in just a second. We're live on the air. I'm talking to Delegate Billy Roop. So I just wanted to secure the line so you didn't hang up on me. But, you know, you talk about things like that, you know, getting out of the nuclear hub deal very quickly and then saying about Space Academy program and stuff like that. I mean, it's kind of interesting what's going on and with 3 weeks until the election.
0: And I think,
1: even though it's a midterm election, I still think this is an important election.
0: I think this is a very important election. I think, again, it can move Raleigh County forward. Mm-hmm. And I think that's what we look at. Midterm election, yeah, the president's not on the ballot, whether he says so or not. He's not on the ballot.
1: He thinks he is.
0: we have to look at it. I think it's very important. And I think we have to move, as I said, the tush-push. It's here. Fourth down, 1 yard to go, and we've got to get across the goal line.
1: We just got to get some bigger offensive linemen or something. I mean, we got like 180 guys trying to push.
0: That could be it.
1: I get it, man. It's frustrating because you hear about this. You're like, okay, let's go. It takes time.
0: Right.
1: It takes time, and it's not really from, I still think from your all side of things, what you're trying to do. It's on these companies who want to come in. They have their own timeline, whatever that is. You know, annual reports to make it look bad. I don't know, but they have their own.
0: Yeah, we would already have five or six if I could just sign the paper for them. But the problem is they have their timeline. They have their chains of command. It's got to go up, got to come back down. And as frustrating as it is, we just keep pushing.
1: Yeah. All right, buddy. Got to let you go. I appreciate you coming up. Hopefully Marshall play this week. What about James Madison? Looked.
0: James Madison's leaving us. They think they're big fish in a small sea, I guess.
1: Yeah, but they're not really going up high. They're going to the American Conference.
0: I'm not sure that's a great move for them.
1: No, I don't know. It'd be interesting to see because now I saw something today talking about how the Sun Belt should go after and get about four teams and make it a 16-team league. Ohio, they're talking about Ohio.
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3: The stock market is mixed after reports of a bigger than expected rise in wholesale inflation last month and slowing retail sales. The Dow is up 195 points, but the NASDAQ is down 244. The S&P 500 losing 24 points. The price of oil is up about 0.5%. WTI still around 95 bucks a barrel at the gas pump. No change today for regular. AAA's national average still 433 a gallon. Diesel is back up 2 cents. After dropping from last month's record high, it's now 631. For some Americans, it's tax day again.
4: If you requested a federal tax extension earlier this year but haven't filed your return, the deadline is today. And if you miss it, you may face more penalties, especially if you owe taxes. An extension to file is not an extension to pay.
3: Fox's Hillary Barsky. This is a big day in TV history. 75 years ago,
5: I Love Lucy premiered on CBS, where it became a Monday night must-see. The show made comedian Lucille Ball and her husband Desi Arnaz stars. It spanned 180 episodes during its six seasons, ending in May 1957. I Love Lucy was nominated for 21 Emmy Awards and won five, including Best Sitcom twice, as well as a Best Comedian win for Lucille Ball in 1953.
6: Hello, friends. I'm your Vitamita Benjamin girl. Are you tired, run down, listless?
5: 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Tanya J. Powers, Fox News.
3: The Los Angeles Dodgers, trying for a three-peat, are in danger of being swept out of the baseball playoffs. The defending champs now down 3-0 in the National League Championship Series after Milwaukee beat them again 6-2. The Brewers could advance to the World Series with a win tonight, but L.A. manager Dave Roberts says,
7: it's an elimination game. We've played in a lot of elimination games, and we just got to get a win.
3: In the American League Championship Series, Game 3 was moved up earlier because of the threat of rain. Cleveland and Tampa Bay will play at 1 p.m. Eastern today, and in 3 hours, the Rays and Guardians will split the first two games. I'm Dave Anthony. This is Fox News.

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4: 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We're looking at cloudy skies for today, warm with some scattered thunderstorms possible, high 76. Tonight, cloudy with a couple of showers, low 66. Tomorrow, it's going to be mostly cloudy with a thunderstorm possible, high 77. Saturday, cooler, some sun and clouds, high 48. Sunday, it's going to be sunny, high 59. And then Monday, it's going to be partly sunny, high 62.

0: Coming up this morning, West Virginia, among several states, suing OpenAI. State Attorney General J.B. McCuskey joins us second hour. We'll talk to the Democrat running for Congress in the 2nd District, Ace Parsi. And it's a big day for WVU President Michael Benson. He joins us in studio. It's Metro News Talk Line. We are underway.
1: Do not attempt to change the station. 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
0: 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Dave in Morgantown, TJ in Charleston. 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Bottom of the hour, Ace Parsi, Democrat running for Congress in the 2nd District, will join us. Second hour, Attorney General J.B. McCuskey, and we'll get into that framework that was discussed yesterday during the State Board of Education meeting to alter the school aid formula. Uriah Cummings, who has all the answers, or at least some of them, will join us coming up second hour. We'll get to your text as well, 304-TALK-304. Phone number is 800-765-TALK, 800-765-8255. Say good morning to TJ Meadows in the Charleston studios. Morning, sir.
5: Good morning, sir. Much happening in the great state. I like it that way. I don't like boring. I like when things are going on, so we have a lot to talk about today. That's good.
0: We are in the content business, so when things are happening, it makes our jobs a lot easier.
5: Indeed.
0: Otherwise, we could go hashtag fake news. Make it up as
5: there's
0: we go.
5: There's always, in the world we live in today, there is always plenty to talk about. I have never struggled for content on this show. I don't think you have either.
0: Jeff Jenkins always tells me something will happen, and it always does.
5: And it always does.
0: Something happening in Morgantown today is the inauguration ceremony for Dr. Michael T. Benson. That'll be 2 o'clock this afternoon at the Kennedy Creative Arts Center. Joining us in the Encova Insurance Studios here in Morgantown this morning, the aforementioned Dr. Michael T. Benson. Dr. Benson, good morning. Congratulations.
6: Good morning. Thank you very much, Dave. Good to be with you and TJ. Last time I saw you was down at the Greenbrier, so good to be with you again.
0: Glad you could join. Busy day today, by the way, so glad you could take a few minutes to stop by the studio. Okay. I want you to take me back 25 years, because it's almost 25 years ago to the day that you were appointed president at Snow College in Utah. Here you are 25 years later, your inauguration ceremony at WVU. So what was going through your head as you sipped on your morning coffee this morning?
6: Well, man, that's a quarter of a century. that seemed like a lifetime ago. I was young. I was very inexperienced. I was 36 years old. And I had a lot of on-the-job training with that first presidency, and really fell in love with

0: the opportunity that is Higher Education Administration. I had worked for the president of the University of Utah, and he told me that someday I should aspire to lead a university that had three things. It had the highest research activity, R1. It participated at the highest level of athletics, number two, and number three, it had an academic medical center. So 25 years later, here I am at West Virginia and couldn't be happier.
1: Mr. President, you strike me as a historian, as one that often would look at the road not taken. Had you not followed that advice, where do you think you'd be today?
0: Well, I always wanted to be a pilot, and so I have one of my brothers-in-law, is a retired Air Force captain. He has two sons that went to the academy. So I've always loved planes, and I really thought at one point I was going to be that was the route I was going to take. It turns out I started in political science and then kind of gravitated toward history, but it was my first job as a fundraiser at the University of Utah out of graduate school that I really fell in love with the academic enterprise. I've always loved campuses. I mean, ever since I was a kid, I loved going to campuses. I remember my mom, we lived in Indiana for a few years, and my mom took me to Notre Dame when I was probably seven. And I don't remember a lot about the campus other than that Golden Dome. And I just remember, wow, I'd never seen anything like it. So yeah, my kids, all five of them, I've dragged them all over the country. And on vacation, we go and see campuses. So it just was kind of a natural, maybe just gravitational pull into higher education. I'm so happy I did it.
2: Dr. Michael Benson joining us in studio this morning, WVU president. His inauguration ceremony coming up later this afternoon. You mentioned your family. You've dragged them all over the country, you said. But how have they, or what role have they played in your career as you've moved from one university to the next to get to this point here at WVU?
0: Well, I would argue there's no better place to raise kids than in a college setting, because there's so many activities. Not only do they become kind of mascots, and interestingly enough, two of our three children were born in Cedar City, Utah, when I was president of Southern Utah University, and they were the T-Birds. They were the Thunderbirds. That was their mascot. So the three Ts, Truman, Tatum, Talmadge, and they were just known as the three Ts, the Thunderbirds. So they've integrated themselves into campus life where I am. They've been. It's a little hard right now because my wife is still in Myrtle Beach with our junior high school. She'll move up full-time as soon as he's finished, but he's a very good golfer, and that's the place to be if you're a really good golfer. So they're here today. My daughter, who's at Auburn as a freshman, surprised me. I didn't know she was coming, and she shows up at the house last night. I was so happy. My daughter, Emma, the oldest, who's the TV reporter, couldn't make it. She's got work assignments. And then Truman, our son, our oldest of the T's, is a college soccer player. He's got a game today, so he couldn't make it. But to have three of the five here really means a great deal.
1: Talk about sacrifice. I would think that your family has had to sacrifice some for your career. How important is that to you?
0: Yeah, they have. And I want to thank Debbie, the best thing that's ever happened to me, and our children for making those sacrifices. We were in Richmond, Kentucky. Talmadge was probably three or four. And I had gone to the grocery store there, and it was a Meijer grocery store. And it's kind of like here. Anywhere you go, people want to talk to you and ask you what's going on campus. And somebody kind of, not accosted me, but wanted to talk in the checkout line. And we get outside, and Talmadge, age three, goes, "Dad, you got to quit talking to strangers." And I said, "Well, Talmadge, kind of part of the job, but I'm an adult. I can handle it. I don't want you doing it." But so they've really learned to kind of adapt, and they love the sports. They love everything that comes with college life. But you know, they're in the fishbowl too, and especially when you have a house on campus, which has been of our presidencies, we've had three of those. So it's been a great experience, though, and I wouldn't trade it for anything.
2: How much does your family motivate you in this job?
0: Yeah, it starts really with my mom and dad, who made so many sacrifices for all six of their children. They've unfortunately both passed away, as have my two oldest siblings. And two of my sisters are here today. And my mom and dad just gave us chances they never dreamed of. My mom was from a small little farming community in southern Alberta, Canada. My dad kind of gravitated towards sales. He had a master's degree from Stanford in education, but they just they sacrificed so much. And as a parent now, I look back and I think I owe them so much. So that gives me great motivation, Dave, every day to get out of bed and make my mom and dad proud, but also to give my children those same opportunities. That's what really motivates me.
1: Mr. President, West Virginia University is such an integral part of

0: everyone's life here in West Virginia. It seems there's very few, if any, that aren't touched by this university, care about this university. We have challenges. We have a small state. We're losing population, so I would think that affects student pipeline. Fewer kids are going to college, it seems. Financial pressures. Your plan for the university, how do you want to continue to grow this institution that's so important to all of us?
1: We just launched it's called WU Express Admission, and it's a program that we're piloting in Mon and Kanawha counties, where students, if they have a certain GPA, if they've taken a certain core group of classes, and they want to apply to WU, it's a one-pager, no application fee, no required test score, and you'll get the transcript is sent directly from the school to our admissions office, and they'll get a response within 7 to 10 days. And that's an example of our making available a WVU education to every single West Virginia student who wants it. Look, there are great opportunities at a lot of different places in the state, but we want students to know that they have a place on our campus here in Morgantown or in Beckley or in Kaiser. So that's point number one. Number two, you're right. Our population is contracting in our state. So where are those populations we can target that within maybe 150-mile radius? We're focusing a lot of our attention right now on the Pittsburgh area. Two great schools up there, both R1, members of the AAU. I'm talking about Carnegie Mellon and Pitt. But there's so many high school students up there with a bigger population than we have here in our state. So we're going to get a lot more aggressive in that area. WU Medicine now has 5 hospitals along this north-south spine, from Butler and Clarion in the north down to Latrobe, Frick, and Westmoreland in the south. So you see a lot more of WVU, the flying WV on the hospitals in all those communities and other spots. So you're going to see a lot more targeted admissions and recruitment efforts all over that kind of 150-mile radius.
2: Talking to Dr. Michael Benson, WVU president. His inauguration ceremony coming up later this afternoon, 2 o'clock at the Kennedy Creative Arts Center. What is West Virginia University's place in the state of West Virginia as far as economic growth, growing the state, growing the population? Where do you see the university's role?
1: 2 things. First, WVU Medicine is now the largest employer in the state. So you think about the payroll taxes that WVU Medicine pays and all of the employees that are gainfully working, thanks to a hospital, a clinic, a physician's office complex, whatever it might be. So that's number one, and we're proud of that. Number two, I'll cite it today in my speech, but that Trip Umbach report that came out several months ago that cited our economic impact on the state annually between WVU Medicine and the university is $14.3 billion. So think of how important, let's say, Potomac State is in Kaiser or WVU Tech in Beckley, and the fact that here in Morgantown, we are the kind of cultural, athletic, intellectual, civic epicenter of this county, and we're very proud of that. But that reach extends, as you said, into every county, all 55 with our extension offices, and I see that economic impact continuing to grow.
0: Athletics is a gateway to the university. I believe I've heard you say something of the sort. Look, it's a tough football season so far, but the challenges, I mean, the portal, the NIL, everything, it's such a challenge. Professor, what role do you play in that?
1: Well, thank you for calling me professor, because I really think that's next to dad and father. I love the title professor even more than president, because it kind of harkens back to why we do what we do. We're in the education business. But back to football. it is a challenge. I have faith and confidence in our staff and our players. It just goes to show, before we came online, Dave and I were watching baseball highlights, and you know, the Dodgers have the biggest payroll, and they're 0-3 now against the Brewers. So it goes to show you that it doesn't take necessarily the most money to have the best record, either in baseball or in college football these days. And they're all sorts of statistics about what's the payroll for a team and why are we underperforming. The game day environment in Morgantown is I think one of the best, if not the best, I've seen. And so I hope our fans will stick with it. I'm looking forward to Saturday's game. I think it's the one that we can get, and we'll continue to cheer our Mountaineers on regardless. And you know, this is a great time of year, because all of a sudden basketball kicks up, volleyball still playing.

0: And both our men's and women's soccer teams are ranked in the top 25. So don't lose focus on our Olympic sports too.
1: I got Ballin' at Woodburn coming up.
0: Yes,
1: tonight,
0: that's tonight. Yeah,
1: homecoming festivities. Well, since TJ brought up athletics, and where politics and athletics converge, you'll find me. Senator Capito has been a backer of the Save College Sports Act. That's sitting still up in Washington, D.C. You've been a supporter of that. I can't believe that we need Congress to step in and fix this, but is this a situation where Congress is the only group left that can put some teeth so we can have some order in college athletics?
0: Oliver Luck, who's a member of our board, said the last time any sort of federal legislation impacted collegiate athletics kind of nationwide writ large was probably Title IX. So nothing has come out of Congress to support the kind of the structure that we know today as collegiate athletics. So that's why this is so important. It's Protect College Sports Act. It passed with 77 votes. Of the ones that voted against it, I think they were hung up on, they want to make student athletes employees. Republicans and a lot of Democrats just don't agree with that. That creates a whole host of other challenges we won't get into. But Senator Capito has been an ardent supporter of this, as have a lot of other people, Senator Justice as well. And it's now in the House, and who knows, they're certainly going to get called back before the election. So that lame duck of, 45 days before everyone's sworn in, or however long it is, we'll see what happens. But the House is a whole different kettle of fish, as you know. I mean, we're the only state, I think Wyoming, two senators, two congresspeople. So at a Big 12 meeting the other day, the delegation from Texas was talking about how many people in the House they've got to worry about. We don't. we can cover it pretty easily. But it's going to be a really important vote, and it's not perfect. I will admit that, and everybody else has said that. But it's something. Now, and I'll finish with this. Remember, everybody said we've got to have Congress step in. And then the bill shows up. Immediately, the SEC and the Big Ten had exceptions. They took exception with it. The next thing you know, you got people like Nick Saban involved. My predecessor, Gordon Gee, testified before Congress. You had Coach Prime doing ads, and it kind of flipped. And people recognize that this is not perfect, but don't let perfect be the enemy of good. So it's the best thing we got right now, and I'm really hopeful that we can get it through the House.
2: I follow you on social. You're a great follow. You get out and you talk with students. How hard is that to do as a university president? And what I mean by that, I mean, you're getting pulled in 1,000 different directions. You've got all this responsibility. How hard is it to push that to the side and take 30 minutes and go sit down and focus on a student one-on-one and have a conversation?
0: I don't like to hear people say they're too busy to do this and that. Time management is a matter of priorities, so we make time for what's important. And nothing to me is more important than our students. That's why we exist. That's why we have a university. That's why we all have jobs. So paying attention to them, engaging with them, hearing them out, kind of trying to find out what's on their mind. And yeah, I think it was 2 days ago, I'm walking through the mountain there, and this student goes, "Hey, you're the president." I said, "Yes, in fact, I am." And her name is Nicole, and she's from Hardy County. And we stepped outside, and I said, "Hey, let's do a quick interview." And in the middle of the interview, I asked her if she had gone home home for the fall break. And she goes, "Yeah, I went home, and then I came home last night." I said, "What, you call campus home?" She goes, "Yeah, this is my new home." So, I mean, it's like moments of serendipity like that, where it's all authentic, it's organic. I don't really edit anything. It's talking to students, and they're honest and they're transparent, and I love it. And I really enjoy those engagements. They're a lot of fun.
1: Dr. Michael Benson, WVU president. His inauguration ceremony is 2 o'clock this afternoon at the Kennedy Creative Arts Center. Everyone is invited for parking. There will be a shuttle running from Hope Coliseum. If you cannot attend, there will be a live stream available on the university's YouTube channel. Dr. Benson, congratulations. Hope you have a great day, and thanks for spending a little bit of it with us this morning.
0: Thank you. I really appreciate what you all do. You cover so many topics so well in the state, and we're very grateful. So thank you for having me today.
1: Well, thank you very much. Dr. Michael Benson, WVU president. We'll step aside, take a break. Back in a moment. This is Talkline from the Encova Insurance Studios.
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0: At a time when demand is surging and reliability matters more than ever, coal isn't a question mark. It's a solution. Today, there's robust support in West Virginia and Washington to strengthen American energy independence using the resources we already have. So again, we ask, why not coal? And why not now? 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
5: State Attorney General J.B. McCuskey was on the cable news circuit this morning. I don't know if he's on this circuit per se, but I did see him on CNBC this morning. He'll join us coming up 11:06 this morning. West Virginia, among several states, suing OpenAI. We'll talk to JB about that coming up a little bit later on in the second hour as well. Uriah Cummings with the State Department of Education. He'll walk us through the framework to alter the state aid formula for public schools in West Virginia. Coming up, other side of the news break, we're going to talk to Ace Parsi. He's the Democrat challenging Republican incumbent Riley Moore for House of Representatives in the 2nd District. We'll talk to Ace. We'll get to your text coming up as well. 304-TALK 304 is the text line, 800-765-8255, the phone number. Also, a reminder, Dr. Benson's inauguration ceremony, that's 2 o'clock this afternoon at the Creative Arts Center. Everyone is welcome. This is Talk Line on Metro News, the voice of West Virginia. It's 10:30. Let's get an update from the Metro News anchor desk. Find out what's happening all across the great state of West Virginia.
6: West Virginia Metro News, I'm Jeff Jenkins. An attorney for Pleasance County Circuit Judge Tim Sweeney says the judge should not be punished for sticking up for kids. Attorney J.H. Mahaney argued before the state Supreme Court Wednesday that a recommended public admonishment should not happen after Sweeney's comments last year concerning CPS vacancies.
7: Those decisions deserve the unqualified respect and support of this court, even if it disagrees with the decision or the means that were used to get there.
6: The State Judicial Investigation Committee says the comments went too far. West Virginia Attorney General J.B. McCuskey joining other state attorneys general in suing OpenAI.
8: The Attorney General alleging the company endangers children and violates consumer protection laws. McCuskey announced the effort Wednesday in Des Moines, Iowa, alongside attorneys general from Iowa, Nebraska, and Arkansas. The state alleges OpenAI's AI models have operated outside their intended parameters, including accessing the internet and hacking other companies. McCuskey says the effort is about protecting children and holding AI companies accountable. However, McCuskey said there is an upside to the technology.
9: It is our mission to make sure that this country leads the world in AI development, because there are so many remarkable things that AI is going to do for us.
8: A separate bipartisan group of attorneys general from Arizona, Idaho, and Montana has already sued OpenAI in state courts. I'm C.W. Vance, WVMetroNews.com.
6: It's going to be a damp day in the Mountain State. More rain in the forecast. 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
1: 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WVU Alumni Relations CEO Kevin Berry says it's always a good time.
2: They're going to reconnect with friends and classmates. They're going to walk the same paths they did when they were students at WVU, possibly even reconnect with a faculty member that was important during their journey here at West Virginia University.
1: Mountaineer hoops tonight outside Woodburn Hall downtown. From the Metro News Anchor Desk, I'm Jeff Jenkins.

0: State Attorney General J.B. McCuskey joins us, top of the hour. 304-TALK, 304 is the text line, 800-765-8255. That is the phone number. Inside 3 weeks to go until the general election. Early voting will start next Wednesday, and that'll run 10 days, including Saturdays, except for Sunday, until actually Halloween, as a matter of fact, October 31st. In the 2nd Congressional District, Republican incumbent Riley Moore is being challenged by Democrat Ace Parsi. Ace Parsi was actually born in Iran and immigrated with his family, fleeing the country's theocratic government when he was 8.5 years old, arrived in Pennsylvania, later came to Morgantown and settled, and has been a community organizer and has been involved in politics since 2004. He is running for the House of Representatives. He is the Democratic candidate, and he joins us on Metro News Talk Line this morning. Ace, good morning. Good to talk to you.
1: Great to see you both, Dave and TJ. I would say, like, community organizer, just because I also respect it. I wouldn't call myself that. So my previous job was I organized the national coalition of 400 organizations that advocated for civics and history education. And I don't know if one of those organizations was the Ronald Reagan Presidential Foundation, so I don't think that they would want me to identify myself as such.
0: Well, Ace, we appreciate you taking some time. You've described the campaign as a love letter to American democracy. So what does that mean to someone who grew up and has lived in West Virginia their whole life?
1: Yeah, I think that, I decided to run because I have an 11-year-old daughter. And I just don't think that there's anything magical about the soil or water of this beautiful country 250 years in, that it should always remain a democracy. It's not like we deserve to be a democracy and other countries don't, other people in the world don't. We have this precious gift and we need to protect it. And I think that we do that by showing up and showing people that it's not about just party teams. It's about actually showing people that they have the dignity and respect, that their voices matter, and we're going to listen to them, and we're going to care for them, and we're going to represent them. Too often they feel like their representatives are representing big corporations. And I can talk about, like, how that relates to my opponent, but I won't do that. But that's the type of democracy I want to see for my daughter.
2: Ace, good morning. Thank you for being here. You have been critical of the big, beautiful bill that's less taxes on Social Security, et cetera, hits working people's pockets. Why are you critical of that bill?
1: Yeah, you know what, TJ? Like, if this were just the tips and Social Security bill, I would not have any problem with it whatsoever. I would vote for it. I would champion it. But that's not what this bill was. This was the biggest corporate giveaway in this country's history. This bill cuts about $8 billion off Medicaid that West Virginia would get. And so, like, let's just be clear. Even if you don't get Medicaid, you go to a hospital that does, it's going to close hospitals. You go to your family probably has, we all are connected in some way to the opioid epidemic. This is going to shut down treatment facilities. This is going to lead to kids that are going to be hungry because of the cuts in SNAP. And in their brilliance, in their act of, I would say, like, political courage, what they did is that they put the biggest cuts on this to be slated in January, because they knew that it was a raw deal. They just didn't want to face the voters with it. So this is going to be a body blow for our people. And this is not like a programs and acronyms. This is human beings that are going to go hungry and are not going to have health care.
0: Talking to Ace Parsi, Democrat running for House of Representatives in the 2nd District. Ace, we're broke as a country. TJ's pointed this out numerous times.

0: times. If we don't make cuts to Medicare, Medicaid, SNAP benefits, et cetera, where do we make cuts?
1: I mean, I think that let's be clear, like, you know, the budget deficit has increased so much more in these 2 years and in the previous term. Like, that is, there's this fallacy that Republicans are wanting balanced budget and Democrats are just big spenders. That's not reality. It's just they spend it on different things. I think that the biggest challenge, honestly, in our system is that the corporations and the lobbyists have written the tax code. It's entirely too complicated. And so if you are a billionaire, you have paid your lobbyists to create enough loopholes in that tax code that you don't pay taxes. Like, we are the ones that are footing the bill for roads, for schools, for all these different things. If we close those loopholes and, like, just very much simplified that tax code, made everybody pay their fair share, we wouldn't have these sorts of budget deficits. It's that the highest, like, we now have our first trillionaire, and, you know, that trillionaire probably has enough loopholes in there that pays very little taxes.
2: No business pays taxes, Ace. I've ran and worked in small businesses, large businesses. I have not seen a financial model yet, and I've seen plenty, where a business pays a tax. It's a pass-through. So cutting taxes on business just means it's not showing up at the shelves, and you and I aren't paying it. No business
1: That's not
2: pays
1: true.
2: Taxes.
1: I don't think.
2: Yes, it is true.
1: I mean,
2: yes, it is true.
1: It is. We'll respectfully disagree on that one, TJ. Like, the corporate tax rate, I don't think that it should have been lowered at that level. We've had a strong economy without giving giveaways to corporations. So you and I may just disagree on that point. And ultimately, the lobbying highlights it. I mean, they're not giving that much money to lobbying because they are just patriots. They're giving it because it's their interest and they don't want to pay as much.
0: Talking to Ace Parsi, Democrat candidate for House of Representatives in the 2nd Congressional District. You've said households making less than $250,000 should not see a tax increase.
1: No.
0: So who should, and what is a fair share?
1: I think it's like, look, I am one of those people that believes that nobody pulls themselves up by the bootstraps. And I have plenty of occasion, right? My mother supported our family with jobs. She had babysitting and sewing. My older brother worked at a grocery store. I came from an era that I couldn't speak English, and now I'm a professional, and I've worked really, really hard in my life. My opponent comes from a wealthy political family elite. But I only did that because I had public schools. We have freedoms. We have police. We have roads. We have healthcare systems. So I think ultimately, you know, these companies, often, you take the Walmarts and we're subsidizing those companies. We're subsidizing them with our education, with their infrastructure. And I just think that they should pay their fair share into the American system that they benefit so deeply from.
2: Give me a number. What's a fair share? That doesn't tell me anything. Give me a number.
1: What do you mean?
2: I'd say they're paying their fair share now. What is a fair share?
1: I don't think that they're paying their. I think that you have billionaires, right? I think that if you have a billionaire, you should have the same taxes that you paid in the 1970s, 1980s, same rate.
2: 80%, 90%?
1: No, I don't think that that's at that level high, but do it at the same level that we grew up with. You know, we've continuously cut it. So go back to whatever that rate was. And we've seen in these last 50 years, the income gap widened and widened and widened. And that, you know, like, I'll just say, like, I'm an economics major. I'm not like a socialist guy. I just think that people should pay their fair share. And you want to talk about a number? Go back to what it was.
2: What was it? Because give me a number that you would advocate for.
1: You know, I don't have that number on the top of my head, but if you go back to, like, it's a Googleable number of what that rate was in 1970, go back to that rate.
0: Talking to Ace Parsi, Democrat running for House of Representatives in the 2nd District. Ace, as I mentioned in the intro, you were born in Iran. Your family left Iran, came to the United States. So I want to get your perspective on the U.S. foreign policy regarding Iran. Is military action justified in Iran, and would you support a War Powers Act?
1: Oh, absolutely. What separates us from an authoritarian regime, what makes this country beautiful, is our Constitution. It's Congress in the Constitution that should be able to declare war. It's Congress that should also be able to put on tariffs. That's congressional power. And this Congress has been out to lunch. And so when you think about your the cost that you're paying at the gas pump with diesel, which is everything on the shelf.

0: themselves with the tariffs that have been basically, TJ, to what you were saying before, I would say tariffs are a tax on consumers.
1: They
0: We
1: absolutely
0: pay
1: are.
0: those, right? Yeah. And so that reality that my opponent has not stood up against, it's what's jacking up your prices. But take it even beyond that, because America is that inspiration for so many countries and people that are putting their lives on the line right now for freedom. So when we bomb a school, which we have done there, and we don't take any responsibility, that country uses that as a propaganda tape. We need to be better. We are not them. We need to be responsible, and we need to make sure that we go through our system, because otherwise there's nothing that separates us from that.
1: Ace, you get a pass on
0: And
1: this, but go ahead. Finish your thought. I'm
0: do
1: sorry.
0: I? Oh, can I get a pass on what? Don't give me a pass. I don't
1: You
0: want
1: get a
0: passes,
1: pass on
0: man.
1: this because you've never been a member of
0: Yeah.
1: Congress, but it goes to what you were saying. Look, Congress does nothing. Congress has abdicated its responsibility. What would you do to change that? And that's a tall question, my friend. That's a tall ask, but what can you do to change that?
0: Well, I'm not a tall person, but I will come up with your raise up to your tall asks. I would say, look, we should have never made Elon Musk the fourth branch of government. The idea, and I'll give you an example. It's like I talked to somebody at Prevention Solutions. They had a $60,000 grant that Congress had allocated, that it appropriated, and they cut that grant. So what they told me is that when somebody with a crisis called, there was nobody on the other line to answer. When Congress appropriates that money, it can't be. We don't have like the executive that says, like, I don't do that. Congress appropriates that money, and the founders did that in their brilliance because they are closest to the people that are affecting. So I think that the first step is reassert congressional authority as I outlined in the US Constitution. My opponent has failed on that. And I will say, I'm not a party man. If Joe Biden were doing this kind of stuff, I thought that it was terrible that Joe Biden pardoned his family. That's not what public service is. And so I would stand up against that. But the question is, you don't stand up for to he, your constituent is not the person in the White House. Your constituents are the people back home. And ultimately, Congress has failed at that.
2: Ace got about 20 seconds here talking to Ace Parsi, Democrat for House of Representatives in the 2nd District. Why should voters pick your name on Election Day?
0: Oh, I mean, oh, 20 seconds, Dave? Oh my God.
2: I'll give you 30, but
0: They
2: that's
0: should.
2: all.
0: Okay, they should vote because I show up. I've shown up in most of the counties more than 5 times. My opponent hasn't. I've done town halls. He hasn't. I will advocate for your realities based on whether that's affordability at the gas pump or standing up to these big tech companies that are bringing data centers. I will actually look to represent you, and my opponent has a record of not doing that.
2: Ace Parsi, Democrat running for the House of Representatives in the 2nd District. Ace, thank you for the time. We appreciate it, buddy.
0: Thank you for the time.
2: Absolutely. Take a break. Back in a moment. Talk line from the Encova Insurance Studios.
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9: I was wrong. I said I didn't know if J.B. McCuskey was doing the cable news circuit. He is. He's on CNN.
10: Now, how is he going to be on CNN and be here? 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Is he 11:06 or 11:30?
9: Yeah, he's got like 15 minutes.
10: He's going to have to scoot.
9: You know, he's big. 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He's famous. We can say we knew him when.
10: McCuskey gets a motorcade in downtown Charleston.
9: State Attorney General J.B. McCuskey going to join us coming up top of next hour. 8 states suing over OpenAI and ChatGPT's alleged child safety risks. We'll get into that with J.B. coming up next hour. Also next hour, Uriah Cummings, State Board of Education, or State Department of Education, is going to join us. We'll get into this framework that has been proposed and submitted to lawmakers. So that would alter the school aid formula. And we've only got about 90 seconds here, TJ, before we got to hit the other break. This is significant. We talked about this with Brad McElhenney yesterday. This is significant because we've gone into the last couple of legislative sessions saying we need to fix the formula. The formula is inadequate. We need to make changes. But now there is an actual proposed bill in front of lawmakers in October that can be the starting point for actual change rather than we all get to January and go, well, we need to fix this. Nobody knows what to do. There is at least a starting point now, and dare I say, maybe some momentum for this as we head into the session in January.
10: I think it places the burden squarely on the legislature.
9: Right.
10: They had been asking, they being the Board of Education, how many times has Paul Hardesty been on this show, or we've seen him quoted by one of our friends who come on the show from the media. They're asking for help. They're stepping forward. Here is a framework that we are giving you. Can we work on this? And so far, I've seen positive feedback from lawmakers. I've seen the thank yous for putting this forward. Yes, let's work on it. So this is all hopeful. We've got to figure something out because same old, and just kicking the can down the road. It's just going to result in more schools closing, more issues, more. We have to solve this now.
9: We'll talk about that coming up, second part of hour number two. Final break. Tell you what's coming up again in the final hour of Metro News Talk Line on a, what is today? Is today Thursday? Is it Thursday?
10: Oh, dude, don't do that to me.
9: They're all right. We've reached the point in the year they're starting to run together a little bit. Talk Line from the Ecove Insurance Studios.
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20: As veterans, we've dealt with noise. 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We can handle that kind of noise. Back home, the noise is different. Seems like everyone's talking all at once and over each other because they just want to be heard. They're taking selfies and oversharing. But we know that it's not about hearing. It's about listening. Listening to what's actually happening with our fellow veterans. Understanding each other because we share the same experiences, the same vocabulary, following the same paths that others have walked. 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
1: Sometimes it takes a minute or two for me to realize what you're talking about in a text, TJ.
2: Yeah.
1: Because I was thinking, well, this must be a typo, because Shauna told me President Benson's thing, his inauguration, is going to be live streamed. What do you mean there's no live stream? And then I go, oh, that's not a typo. You're talking about a different live stream. News out of Washington.
2: Yeah.
1: Like, why does President Trump care if this is live streamed or not? Apparently, President Trump has said the Hassan execution will not be live streamed. Probably a good call there.
2: You know, do you call up the Pentagon or have Hegseth come over to the White House and give him a good kick in the shorts? And like, why do you do this stuff, man? Talk to me first. I would. I mean,
1: this administration, for all of the mistakes and missteps Trump 2.0, administration 2.0 has made, so many of them are avoidable if there was any sort of communication in this administration.
2: Yeah.
1: Right? I mean, how many of these things have been just communication and PR blunders for the last year and a half, 2 years, going on 2 years? Avoidable.
2: They're avoidable. I'll carry a little water for Trump on this one. I don't normally do this. Maybe it's a case of Hegseth saying, well, I'll ask for forgiveness, not permission. You know, you get to Washington, D.C., that ambition is like, it's contagious. It's like the flu. You get it very easily.
1: It's ambition. There's a level of arrogance, though, too, isn't there? And we all get this in our jobs at some point where you go, I'm good. They're not going to. And then you have to be humbled a little bit. It happens to all of us. Trust me.
2: Talk to my wife every day about humbling me.
1: Cable news star J.B. 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
3: We won't get to watch him die. I'm Dave Anthony, Fox News. A controversial plan to live stream a mass murderer being put to death. Scrapped.
4: Despite Pentagon leaders announcing the firing squad execution of former Army Major Nadal Hassan would be streamed publicly, President Trump now says that is not the case. In a social media post, the president writes he thinks streaming the execution might have been a strong deterrent for the world to witness how America deals with terrorists and scum, but adds many very good and well-meaning people would rather not watch him die through streaming or any other visual device.
3: That's Fox's Jared Halpern at the White House. Hassan murdered 13 people and wounded 32 others in a 2009 attack at Fort Hood in Texas, where December 3rd, Hassan will still die by firing squad. Fox News has learned the FBI and Postal Service are investigating suspicious mailings nationwide. Some went to secretaries of state and related elections offices with an unknown substance found inside the letters. President Trump didn't return home from rallies in Arizona and Montana till about 4 o'clock this morning. He'll hold telerallies tonight before hitting the road again tomorrow to campaign for Republicans in Georgia. He's urging voters not to let Democrats win control of Congress in the elections.
5: Remember, if they win the midterms and if they go on and start winning a little bit, they will put us right back into the position. I call it the dark ages.
3: But a Fox News poll has his approval number down to 36%. 3 in 4 disapprove of the president's handling of inflation. And we got another report on that this morning at the wholesale level.
6: Unfortunately, it rose double the estimate of 1.3% in September from August and 6.3% on the year. That annual number, that jump is the most since 2022.
3: Fox Business Network's Lauren Simonetti, the 6.3% annual inflation rate for producer prices, 7/10 higher than August, fueled by diesel's record price. On Wall Street, the Dow's up 475 points, but the Nasdaq's down 126. 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
2: Now, we mentioned the price of diesel. It is now 21 cents below its record high. It's at $6.31 per gallon, according to AAA. Concerns about that had President Trump declaring a limited ceasefire between Russia and Ukraine for the two warring countries not to target energy facilities. But Russia never abided by that, continuing to bomb power and fuel targets in Ukraine, which today went back to attacking Russian oil refineries. And Fox's Trey Yingst also reports from Tel Aviv.
3: Tension remains high across the Middle East as the region waits to see if diplomacy will prevail or if the United States and Iran will return to war. Overnight, President Trump discussed the conflict, saying that it will end quickly, one way or the other. More than 7.5 months in, there is still no end in sight. Reports indicate the Iranians are preparing for the possibility that major combat operations resume at any moment. The United States continues to build up military forces and ammunition in the region. Multiple transport planes are arriving across the Atlantic each day, as the Iranians say they are ready for war.
2: There is a new search on a deserted island in the South Pacific for Amelia Earhart's plane, hoping to finally solve one of aviation's biggest mysteries since the famous pilot and her plane went missing in 1937.
4: This Purdue team of 17 researchers is relying in part on a satellite image that appears to show an object in a lagoon underneath the water that they believe could be the remains of Earhart's plane. This is the biggest investigation since the Navy scoured the area back in 1937 when Amelia Earhart was trying to be the first to fly around the world as a woman.
2: Fox's Steve Harrigan. They'll play ball in Cleveland in 2 hours. Game 3 of baseball's American League Championship Series. The Guardians and Tampa Bay Rays split the first two. Tonight, the defending champion Dodgers, and then we'll try to stay alive in Los Angeles. The Brewers lead the NLCS 3-0. If Milwaukee wins tonight, they'll go to the World Series for the first time since 1982. I'm Dave Anthony. This is Fox News.

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3: 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We're looking at cloudy skies for today, warm with some scattered thunderstorms possible, high 76. Tonight, cloudy with a couple of showers, low 66. Tomorrow, it's going to be mostly cloudy with a thunderstorm possible, high 77. Saturday, cooler, some sun and clouds, high 48. Sunday, it's going to be sunny, high 59. And then Monday, it's going to be partly sunny, high 62.
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4: 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So go ahead, play today. Say good morning to TJ Meadows down in the Encova Insurance Studios in Charleston. Good morning.
5: Good morning. Had Michael Benson on this morning. Always a great interview. We enjoyed talking with him. I've said this before about Benson. He is a renaissance man. I said he's a great feat.

0: or excuse me, a great follow on social media. He pops up in my feed, Dave. He sits down with a trio, a jazz trio, to make it a quartet. He's at the piano, and some guy says, "Hey, what's your favorite song that so-and-so didn't sing but should have?" And the guy says, "Well, how about Wichita Lineman by Glenn Campbell?" And they just start belting it out right there, Benson on the piano. I'm like, this nice. Guy does it all.
1: I don't think it can be overstated how lucky and fortunate we are in West Virginia to have Michael Benson leading WVU, to have Brad Smith at Marshall. And shame on us if we don't take, and I mean this in the nicest way, don't take advantage of them as they are here leading those two, you know, two biggest institutions in the state. We're lucky. Let's use them to the most of our capability. And there's TJ. We've Absolutely. Got two great leaders in those two.
0: Could not agree more. And I think they get along really well, too, yeah. and work together really well. You don't find that often. And I'm sure they have complementing strengths in their networks. I mean, so I agree with you completely. Take advantage of both of those gentlemen who clearly want to be here. I mean, look at Brad Smith, for crying out loud. Doesn't need to be here, Dave.
1: Oh, yeah.
0: Doesn't need to be here. Clearly cares. Benson could be elsewhere, too. Clearly cares. Let's take full advantage of that.
1: Absolutely. You'll get a second on that motion coming from here. Earlier this morning, we were talking about the State Attorney General, J.B. McCuskey. Yesterday, he was out in Iowa. A coalition of eight states, Arizona, Iowa, Idaho, Kansas, Montana, Nebraska, and the great state of West Virginia, are suing OpenAI. OpenAI claims ChatGPT is safe while it's giving dangerous medical advice, encouraging people to hurt others, and coaching people to commit suicide, all while pretending to be their fake friend. Iowa Attorney General Brennan Byrd said in a statement announcing this bipartisan lawsuit yesterday. Joining us in the Covenant Insurance Studios in Charleston is the Attorney General of the great state of West Virginia, J.B. McCuskey. J.B., good morning.
2: Good morning, guys. How are y'all?
1: Doing well. Doing well. Why get involved in this? Why are we suing OpenAI?
2: Well, let's ask OpenAI.
1: Okay.
2: So yesterday we typed into ChatGPT, "What is your opinion about state AG lawsuits versus AI companies?" And ChatGPT said, "I support state AG actions against AI companies when they target demonstrable deception, exploitation, or unsafe commercial practices. AI companies, including OpenAI, should have to answer for what they market, what they knew about their products, and what they do with that knowledge." So that is not just the president of OpenAI, but their chatbot explaining to us almost in exact terms why this is a good lawsuit and why it was needed.
0: Use that example. How? What's demonstrative? What exactly did they do? Paint the picture here for me.
2: Well, in various instances, teenagers were instructed on how to commit suicide when they put into the chatbot that they were starting to feel sad or lonely. It gave them instructions on how to actually effectuate a suicide. It's counseled children to engage in dangerous sex acts with other children. It has started to infiltrate in many respects the world of where parents are supposed to be. And what we know is that computers don't have values. Human beings have values. And the values of these AI platforms mimic the values of the people that program them. And we don't believe that the safety protocols.
0: So you think it was intentional? You don't think this was like a glitch in the system? You think the programming was intentional?
2: It certainly wasn't a glitch. It was what it was I mean, that would be like saying cancer is a glitch of cigarettes, right? It was certainly something that was foreseeable. It was certainly something that was understandable. I am certain that nobody at OpenAI wanted kids to kill themselves, but I think they understood the danger of children using this enhanced intelligence without appropriate supervision and also without appropriate warning.
1: State Attorney General J.B. McCuskey joining us. J.B., a spokesperson for OpenAI yesterday, said in a statement, "While no system can be perfect, we'll continue to work with experts to inform our work and build additional safeguards such as the parental controls, break reminders, and age-appropriate model protections that exist today." Does that impact or matter to you all at all in this lawsuit?
2: Yeah, of course it does. We would never thwart OpenAI from doing all of the things it needs to have been doing and should be doing in the future to protect children. But if you'll notice, that exact list of things that they are working on doing are the list of things that we forced Roblox and Meta to do. It's almost an identical list. which

0: indicates to me that almost everybody in the tech world knew that their products were very harmful to children and knew they needed to fix it and didn't, and allowed their product to be in the marketplace and be used by children in the meantime.
1: I did a little experiment this morning.
0: Uh-oh.
1: I tried to persuade ChatGPT that I was depressed, contemplating suicide, to see if it would tell me or give me instructions on how to conduct a peaceful suicide. Well, I asked it, what's the easiest way? What I want to ensure it's painless on my part, that kind of. I could not get it to tell me how to do that. Have they fixed the problem?
0: Maybe, or maybe you're not depressed. I mean, it's not inconceivable that it could tell you were doing it
1: so
0: as an
1: experiment.
0: So you
1: think it's smarter than me, which I'm sure it is.
0: I am certain that it's smarter than you. I'm not so sure that it's smarter than
1: Dave. I don't
0: like
1: the way you said that, JB, frankly.
0: Well, I didn't like your question, Dave.
1: I'm TJ.
0: Oh, TJ, excuse me.
1: You're welcome.
0: Dave, your questions are great.
2: Thank you.
0: So I hope they fixed it, right? It would be amazing if they fixed it, right? Because what we know is that AI is going to be around forever. Mm-hmm. What we also know is that we are in a race to perfect these technologies with people that really want to see us fail, and they want to see harm to the people of America. I mean, we're talking about China, Russia, Iran, you name the group of geopolitical adversaries that we have, and we have to win that race. We're also in the middle of a data center transformation, right? And all of these chatbots and all of the things that we're talking about here are part of this infrastructure and a part of this ecosystem. And what we need in order for America to truly lead on these things is we have to also lead on safety. We have to make sure that the American companies doing this are providing a product that the consumers of them, as well as the people that live in the communities where these data centers are going to go, feel confident that these are good products that have a good purpose. And the other part of that is that AI has the capability of transforming the lives of hundreds of millions, if not billions of people. And so when something has that much capability, and that's something we acknowledge, it's something that we actually revere.
1: Yeah, you're not anti-AI, just to make sure people understand.
0: I am decidedly not anti-AI. I am decidedly pro-AI in a way that is smart and protective of it, you know, in this particular instance, the most vulnerable people among us.
2: Talking to State Attorney General J.B. McCuskey. J.B., is this something that should be left to legislators, whether we're talking state legislatures or even Congress, to come up with how AI should be regulated, what protections should be in place, or is this something that should be handed down from the courts?
0: Yeah, I mean, I think in every instance, we would love it if Congress would step up and act on big issues that affect American families every day. And in almost every instance, what we've seen is that they're incapable of doing that. There's more than 100 bills in Congress right now that are attempting to regulate AI. They've done hundreds of hours of testimony. They've had hearing after hearing where there's a, you know, somebody gets a plug on Fox News or CNN, depending on which party they're from, where they, you know, they owned somebody, right? But it never produces results. And so the results in these instances, and we've talked about this before, whether it's, you know, regulatory or energy reform, right? Making sure that we have a world-leading carbon fuels environment in this country, whether or not it's safety in AI, whether or not it's safety on social media, Congress has failed to act. And in that void, the attorney generals over the last 20, 25 years have really stepped up to make sure that these big problems are getting solved in real time.
1: If OpenAI did something illegal, if they didn't live up to the duties that they are bound by in whatever code, you have, and you should, you have absolutely every right, and you should sue them, and you should make them pay, and there should be restitution to fix the issue, because they have, I think, as you've well stated, they have a responsibility to the American public. I agree with that. What of accountability when it comes to parents? And I'm not trying to beat up on parents, but look, man, if you're going to give your kids these apps, and kids are crafty, I get some sneak by. If you don't have a firewall in your house, that's why you have to take your steps. If you're not checking your kids' apps all the time, if you're not on their devices, if you don't have a home firewall and some kind of thing set up, I mean, come on, dude. There has to be some parental responsibility here, does there not?
0: Couldn't agree with you anymore. And part of the duty of the Consumer Protection Division, not just in my attorney general's office, but in all of them, is to step in when there is a knowledge gap between two groups of people. Mm. And I promise you that every 12-year-old kid in the state of West Virginia understands how to use ChatGPT better than their parents do. And, you know, that is a product of them marketing these products to specifically children. And you can't be around your kids all the time. It's impossible. I have a 9 and 11 year old.

0: And I try to give them the best value set a human being could possibly have. I try to make sure that I know who they're talking to as much as I can, what they're talking about. But more than, but the most important thing is that parents need to instill a value set into their children, but it is impossible for us to watch them
1: use
0: all
1: AI
0: the time.
1: With your kids. Show them how to do it.
0: 100%. I think that's a phenomenal idea. And I think it would be a great idea for OpenAI or any of these other AI companies to create, you know, family platforms where that can be, where, you know, everybody learns together.
1: I'd buy that.
0: Maybe you wouldn't even have to buy it. That's one of the reasons why consumer protection lawsuits are so great, is because we can craft the injunctive and monetary relief in the best ways to match the problem that is existing in the state of West Virginia. And we intend very diligently to make sure that children are protected, to make sure that AI is supported in all of the ways in which it's beneficial, and that these products that are being put into the marketplace at an astronomical scale have all of the protections that they need in order to fill that gap that you and I just discussed.
2: Brad McElhinney has the story on the OpenAI lawsuit over at the website, WVMetroNews.com. And it's just the three of us. Is this your favorite show that you've been on so far this morning?
0: Yeah, for sure.
3: Wait a minute. Okay, yeah, his fingers aren't crossed.
2: All right,
3: just making sure.
0: No, I liked it better when Hoppy was still here, if I'm being honest.
2: Man.
0: I figured that would zing both of you guys. And
2: to
0: your earlier point about Presidents Benson and Smith, they are astronomically great for the state. We love them. But you said something that...
3: Nice recovery. It's an old lawyer trick. Say something mean about me and then transition so I can't come back.
0: It's
3: nice.
0: True. But you said something. You said, you know, they could be anywhere, right? And they are super high achieving. But so could everybody else in West Virginia. And I think sometimes that gets lost, right? That every single person that's here could almost definitely be doing what they're doing somewhere else. They could pick their family up and go to Charlotte or Raleigh. But we live in a place full of people who are here intentionally. And I think that's one of the really great things about West Virginia is that we have a culture of people who say, I want to be in that place. And a vast majority of us want to make sure that this place is better for everybody else. And while I think it is very admirable that the two of them are there, I think it's equally admirable that almost every West Virginian has said, this is going to be my home.
2: All right, you're getting philosophical. We're going to have to get you out
0: of here. I'm not getting philosophical. It's one of those things that, you know, people always, that when somebody goes off and is wildly successful and comes back, they get praised at, you know, ad nauseum for coming home. But there's so many people that are here all the time and they've made the same decision, whether or not.
3: I want people to go away. I think they'll see how good it is. They'll come back, honestly.
0: I mean, I did.
3: A lot of people are.
0: I went away to school and came back, and I'll tell you, 6 or 8 years away from this place, I was way ready to be
3: home. A lot of people in our group did that.
0: Yep, and I think that's one of the most endearing and most indelible things about the culture of this place is that we are all together in a place where we have chosen to be.
2: J.B. McCuskey, State Attorney General. Read Brad's story over at the website, WVMetroNews.com. J.B., thank you so much for coming by. Appreciate it.
0: Hey, thanks, guys. Appreciate y'all.
2: Back in a moment.
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0: 304 Talk 304 is the text line. 800-765-8255 is the phone number. Coming up, Uriah Cummings will join us. State Department of Education will work through the framework to change the school aid formula. Let's get some text in. We've been neglecting the text line. 304 Talk 304. Dave, great job with the challenging questions to McCuskey. This ChatGPT suite is obviously a cash grab. I think suit. Suit, sorry. There was an E that was changed to suite, and nonetheless. JB is right. We'd all rather have Hoppy. Thanks, JB.
1: That's what I told him. I was like, here you go, man. You've rallied them.
0: Maybe TalkLine could host a jam session like Steam Release for university presidents. Benson on the piano, Moore at West Virginia Wesleyan on trumpet, Roth at UC on bass guitar, and the others who play. If a vocalist is needed, you could contact Rick Rattler, says the texter. All right, now let's think this one through a little bit, TJ. The texter might be onto something here.
1: What about a charity event that puts that group together? I'm spitballing. And we get together and we pick a couple of great charities that we can all get behind. Sell tickets, you know, have a nice meal, jam out a little bit, raise a little money.
0: You know what? You just volunteered for the next big station promotion. Congratulations.
1: Yeah. You know, it's the old joke. It's the old joke. If you have something to complain about, you just made yourself chairman of the committee to fix it. So,
0: You did it. That would be kind of fun, though.
1: Would be.
0: See if we can make that happen. We could get producer Jake on that. He's got nothing else to do right now. 304 Talk. 304 is the text line. Guys, why is President Trump handing Russia's Vladimir Putin a one-sided concession? Diesel fuel and deal while dropping sanctions. Isn't this another way to lose more votes for Republicans? Have we escalated from the silly season to the idiot season? I think you could do that, as a matter of fact. Look, this is terrible. Toppy wrote about this in his commentary today, TJ. Why? Why would you? I get it. I get what he's trying to do. He's trying to score political points ahead of the midterm. But everybody that I have read, every expert in the energy industry that I've read, says this deal with Russia is not going to have any demonstrable impact on the price of diesel. So why are you going through this? It's a bad move. It's the wrong move. Russia is an enemy, and we shouldn't be doing it.
1: Couldn't have said it better myself. Nothing to add, sir,
0: all right.
1: Except kudos. Trump doesn't get energy, though. I will add that. This is the guy, keep in mind, that didn't want us to be able to

0: ridiculous.
1: Texter says, I meant TJ, not Dave, referring to the challenging questions to McCluskey.
0: We like to think of it as a team effort, do we not?
1: We go back and forth, don't we?
0: That's the way I view it.
1: Hey, guys, why don't you just bring in Baby Dog to sing bass, says the texter. Did I see? I think today's Baby Dog's birthday. I saw Senator Justice made a post on social media. I think she's 7 today. She was not available for comment, though. We reached out to Baby Dog's people. Not available for comment on the show today.
0: I didn't realize it was Baby Dog's birthday. Happy birthday, Baby Dog. And 7 is getting up there for a bulldog.
1: For a
0: right?
1: bulldog, yeah. Bulldogs, they're somewhere in the neighborhood, what, probably 7 to 10 years, probably.
0: Okay.
1: The bigger they get, well, that's just canines in general. The bigger they get, the shorter the lifespan. More text here, 304-TALK, 304. TJ, thank you for pushing back on the notion of paying your fair share. This is talking about the Ace Parsi interview. And yes, taxation on companies just trickles down to the consumer 100%, says the texter.
0: Look, I may have been a little rough on Ace, but if you tell me the fair share thing, give me a number. Every politician says fair share, and I'm tired of it. Give me a number. In 1970, wasn't it around 70% was the marginal tax rate as well? So that, if that's the number, okay, just give me the number.
1: By the way, a source with knowledge of the situation tells me Brad Smith plays alto and tenor sax. We're on to something. We're on to something here.
0: It's like God blessed us and said, here you go, West Virginia. Here's all these great college presidents who have musical abilities. That's awesome.
1: What changes need to be made to the school aid formula? We'll talk about that next. This is Talkline on Metro News, the voice of West Virginia. It's 11:30. Let's check in with the Metro News Radio Network. Find out what's happening all across the great state of West Virginia.
2: West Virginia Metro News. I'm Chris Lawrence. West Virginia education officials are taking a stand on the school aid funding formula. They officially voted Wednesday that the current system does not meet constitutional standards. State Board Member Scott Rotruck says the current funding formula falls well short in a number of ways, and it hasn't changed with the state.
3: That our school funding formula fails to adequately address challenges that geographically isolated small rural schools have. As a result of a school funding formula that relies predominantly on enrollment to the exclusion of other factors that should be weighted and addressed.
2: The board also heard a new detailed framework from the Department of Education to update that funding formula. State Superintendent Michelle Blatt says the proposed bill gives everyone something to work off of in the new legislative session.
4: If we put that into one draft piece of legislation, then the idea was that we would have a document that we could work on from there with all the various stakeholders and groups.
2: The proposal would take about a 3-year average of school district enrollment and compare the higher of that average against the most recent year's net enrollment. State police recovered a body at the University of Cincinnati student who drowned on a hiking trip in Tucker County. Troopers say 21-year-old Thomas Donnelly of Cincinnati was found Monday. He had disappeared while trying to cross swollen Red Creek on a hike. You're listening to Metro News, the voice of West Virginia.
5: Come on, Liam, let's go. Get open. 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Oh, come on, use your head. 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
6: There he goes again. 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
7: That's what Liam wants.
6: That's what we all want.
8: Be your student's biggest fan, not their biggest critic. 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
2: Homecoming week at WVU, and this weekend the activities will get started tonight with a big event on the downtown campus. Kevin Berry is CEO of the WVU Alumni Association and says there are several activities planned. But then Saturday, the University of Cincinnati is in town for game day.
9: Schools and colleges that are going to be doing tailgates over near the football stadium. It's just going to be a full weekend.
2: Berry says it's a time of reflection and reconnection for those returning to campus. From the Metro News Anchor Desk, I'm Chris Lawrence.

0: 304-TALK, 304 is the text line, 800-765-TALK, 800-765-8255. That is the phone number. Don't forget, coming up on election night, Metro News will have comprehensive coverage of the election results. We're on 7 to midnight election night. We'll have you covered on all of the state legislative races for state Senate and House of Delegates, Congress, U.S. Senate, and we'll be keeping an eye on those important national races as well to see who finishes the night with control of Congress. That's coming up Election Day, November 3rd, 7 to midnight. So on many of these same Metro News radio stations, we'll also be streaming on the Metro News TV app. Yesterday, the State Board of Education met and did a couple of things. One, the Department of Education rolled out a detailed framework to update West Virginia's school funding methods, intending for the proposal to be a starting point for legislators. Then, a little bit more than an hour later, a majority of the state school board members voted to take an official position that the state Supreme Court to the state Supreme Court that the West Virginia school funding system is, in fact, unconstitutional. For more on that framework that was rolled out yesterday, please welcome to the program Uriah Cummings. He is the School Financial Operations Officer for the State Department of Education. Uriah Cummings joins us on Metro News Talk Line this morning. Uriah, good morning. Thanks for joining us.
1: Morning. How y'all doing?
0: We're doing well. The school aid formula gets complicated very quickly, so we'll see if we can kind of get the broad overview here of this new framework. What are the key differences between the framework that was rolled out yesterday and the current school aid formula?
1: Yeah, so high level, really the key differences are going to be, come down to how enrollment is incorporated into the formula. You know, we've had massive declines in enrollment across this state over at least a 10-year period now at this point, losing about 50,000 students in terms of net enrollment over that period of time. So the formula methodology that's been proposed would help kind of offset that by looking at a three-year average using a smoothing methodology. And then secondarily would be applying weights in order to provide specific funding for subsections of students such as special ed, low SES status, socioeconomic status, English learners, folks like that, or students like that into the formula to be able to provide additional resources to address specific needs there. And then secondarily, within the major revisions would be adding additional employees within the formula. Right now, our formula only provides funding for professional educators, which are personnel that have a direct instructional relationship with students typically, and wouldn't provide funding for like directors of operations or medical service providers to special needs students. So the formula proposal that we've presented would be able to provide resources for really all the staffing needs that a County Board of Education would have, or any school district.
2: Given these proposals, at a high level, should one think of this as reallocating the money that is within the budget, or is this a call for more funding to come into state education in West Virginia to be able to provide greater services? How would you characterize it?
1: It would be a blended model of both, more so heavily weighted towards additional resources. President Hardesty has come out and said this many times now in the media about the fact that we have a shortfall as it pertains to special education funding in this state. He's also came out several times over just since he's been on the board and said, you know, this model isn't working. We really need to do something to address this, you know, over that period of time. And so this model that we've proposed would provide additional resources for special education funding. We have prepared a cost estimate as it would pertain to additional weights for special ed students and believe that should be in this somewhere.

0: in the neighborhood of $190 million to $200 million under this proposal. We're still working through some of the cost estimates on other aspects of the proposal. But that would be obviously additional resources from the state's budget that would need to be put on towards this. But then we're reallocating things from the perspective of, and we've thrown around the terminology 1400 calculation and sparsity type things, and we've tried to do a better job of making sure that we're reallocating resources to where there's actually need across the state, using some different methodologies there as well.
1: Uriah Cummings is joining us. He's Department of Education School Financial Operations Officer. Uriah, when we've had these conversations in the past about the school aid formula, we've talked about the need of getting everybody to the table, lawmakers, the State Department of Education, county boards of education, schools, individual schools themselves. So who all had input, or where all did you solicit advice from as you put this framework together?
0: Really, all the above. Over the years, we've certainly had conversations with whether it be financial folks at the county level, superintendents at the county level. We've been blessed to have a great relationship with the legislature over the years that I've been with the department to be able to have these conversations and come to the table and see what their concerns would be based on various proposals that we've been able to bring about. So all of the above, really, when it comes to stakeholders who we've communicated with. And to be quite frank, we've taken all of those ideas and concerns and put them into this model. This is about as robust of a formula revision as you could possibly have. And we came into it thinking, we could certainly request here a little bits and pieces and maybe try to make changes over time, or we could really come to the table and say, hey, this is what adequate funding for education looks like in our eyes. This is what an end product should be. And that's kind of really the course that we went towards as it pertained to rolling out this proposal.
2: It seems to me that much of the issue is an inability politically at a local board level to be able to make financial decisions with the data that is in front of them. So we put off closing schools, and then we see some of the levels of pushback, I guess I'll say, that we saw in Taylor County the other night. Is there any appetite, or should there be appetite, to codify enrollment in schools and put some criteria together that clearly says once you get to A, you got to start closing, et cetera, et cetera, and kind of make this formulaic and take the politics out of it, Uriah?
0: Yeah, I think that could go a long way. You're exactly right. And it puts, honestly, I don't envy board members whatsoever, because at the end of the day, if they have a massive decline in enrollment right now under our formula model, the model says that you need to cut positions. And then they're having to go back to their constituents and cut massively jobs, and again, they're elected officials, so at the end of the day, if they are cutting their constituents' jobs, you have to start thinking about, am I going to get all of those things? And it's unfortunate, because again, now we get to a point where we're politicizing public education in West Virginia, and I think that it's really hard to think about it in that manner whenever we're talking about funding for an education of children. But unfortunately, that's where we're at. So I do think that some sort of codification of either, whether it be building utilization, some manner in which we could start thinking about potentially how we could look at consolidation efforts, whether it be to personnel or school buildings in themselves.
1: Talking to Uriah Cummings, State Department of Education Financial Operations Officer. Uriah, from a numbers perspective, from a formulaic perspective, why is the current school aid formula now inadequate here in 2026?
0: Well, when asked this question, I typically go straight to the point that we have a formula right now that looks at every child as if they're equal. I use this example yesterday at the state board meeting, but I have a daughter. She's in kindergarten in Kanawha County Schools. She's looked at as if she's equivalent in terms of a funding formula to a child that potentially could be in her class that has a behavior disorder problem and has to be pulled out and

0: into separate classes throughout the course of the day, or a child that may have speech IEP that has to be pulled out and be to go into a separate class for a portion of the day. But also we're comparing her education to that of a high schooler potentially. Let's think about a high schooler in Greenbrier County. But right now we have a formula that says an element or a kindergartner in Kanawha County Schools, her education is equal to that as a freshman at Greenbrier East High School. I don't think that that's really the correct way of going about it. And there's been several folks that have said, you know, our formula is too complex. It's too convoluted. I think personally, we have to be convoluted when it comes to educating children. We have to know what their needs are. We have to understand what resources have to be put towards the various courses that they are enrolled in and taking. You think about option pathways for CTE kids. You know, there's additional costs that come there. So, you know, all of that to me is a problem whenever we have a formula that just treats all of those children as if they're the same.
1: A bit in the weeds, but as you point out, complexity is necessary. I'm looking at this executive summary. It talks about inflation. So am I to understand there's no inflationary index in the current formula? So, you know, 3% a year, if inflation is where the Fed wants it to be, you guys are just behind the eight ball year after year with no adjustment?
0: Yeah, it's very strange how it's currently involved. It bases it on how the property taxes in a state are fluctuating rather than how just actual costs of goods are fluctuating. I've always thought that that's kind of a flawed approach to increasing funding for things such as instructional materials, technology, that sort of thing. Right now, if it hadn't been for really the advancement of oil and gas in the state of West Virginia, we might be far behind in terms of really adequate funding for those resources.
2: Uriah Cummings, West Virginia Department of Education School Financial Operations Officer. Look forward to having more conversations as we work our way toward the session. Uriah, thank you so much for the explanation this morning. We appreciate it.
0: Always appreciate you guys having me on. Thank you.
2: Absolutely. Take a break. Come back. 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
9: I'll go out on a limb because people won't like my answer probably. I think there's fewer coyotes than most people imagine.
10: Really?
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0: Well, the Coyotes are getting, they've been kind of shut mouthed during the spring when they're young, and it's like a bunch of teenagers when they get to September. Mom and dad can't keep their mouths shut anymore.
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1: 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Remember, CityNet connects, protects, and perfects. We did hear from some lawmakers, some key leadership in the House and Senate yesterday with regard to this potential framework legislation. First of all, let me pull it up here. Senator Jason Barrett, who is the Senate Finance Committee chairman. And as I stall, looking for it, and I've lost it. He put out a statement yesterday, said basically this is a starting point, and we look forward to working with it. Joe Statler is the House Education Chairman, and he said he'll team up with the Finance Committee in the House to take a look at the proposal.
2: Ask if they would have their staff work with my staff on education to start looking at this proposal to get a good all-round look at what this proposal will do if enacted.
1: That was Joe Statler on WAJR's Talk of the Town this morning. Did I stall long enough? I did, to find the quote from Jason Barrett. Nope, I didn't stall long enough, TJ. I lost it again. I got too many things open this morning. But Jason Barrett said we're going to take a look at it. That's the gist of it.
3: Yeah, I'll help you out here. It's going to come down to what the budget always comes down to, which is a triage of priorities. And in this document, and you heard Uriah say, it's a blend of both. Look, we'll take the money that we have and we'll do some reallocation, but we also need more money, particularly when it comes to special education. So this will be what always happens at the legislature. It will be a triage of priorities in the budget, and can you find enough money to make it happen?
1: Thank
3: remains
1: you,
3: to be seen.
1: Thank you. I finally found the quote I was looking
3: there
1: for from Jason Barrett. He says, proposing a bill prior to the start of the session is incredibly helpful, and it allows us to work with the department's perspective as we continue to refine our own legislation to modify the formula. It's a far better step toward reaching a consensus than the State Board of Education criticizing the legislature after the session ends, which has been the board's policy of late. Got a little jab in there, but here's the point. Okay, they kind of tossed the ball back to the State Board of Education. The State Board of Education has now tossed the ball to the legislature and says, all right, here's a framework. Let's work on it. And maybe this has some momentum. Maybe this actually has some momentum because, TJ, if we've talked about this with the lawsuits that are out there. If the state legislature does not do something on its own, the state Supreme Court could very well step in once again and tell it what it is going to do. And I would rather have the legislature do something on its own than have to be forced or mandated by the court.
3: I think the silver lining in this that we haven't talked about yet, it will take more money. That's fine. I think we can all agree. It's in our Constitution. It's ingrained. What am I saying? We don't need to agree. It's there. We have a duty to educate our children. Mm-hmm. Is this and does this spur an exercise in what is state government doing that it doesn't need to be doing? And can we go further and look at what departments or what functions of government that are duplicative?

0: that the private sector could do and do better, gift shops and things like that. I'm just saying, I think this could be a good exercise in that it may finally compel us to say we shouldn't be doing X, Y, and Z. Let's stop. And let's focus on a small set of priorities that the state should actually be undertaking, education being one of them.
1: Take our final break. Back to wrap things up on a Thursday. This is Talk Line from the Incova Insurance Studios.
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The Powerball jackpot is $600 million. The Mega Millions jackpot is $403 million. So go ahead, play today. 304 Talk 304 also ask, what is the Department of Education not doing that it should be doing, says the texter.

0: Why did the legislature take so long, 10-plus years, to take up the school aid formula? My only answer to that is government does a fine job of waiting until the very last minute to take up anything, right? I mean, you want me to see me? Oh, we can get TJ's blood pressure up with a minute and a half to go. National debt. We're going to keep kicking the can down the road until the whole thing's about ready to collapse. Then we might do something about it, even though you can see that train coming. Same thing with this.
1: School funding formula, national debt. What's it have in common? It's tough. It's hard. There's a political cost. Government and politicians will do their darndest to put political pain off until the very last second. It's like death, taxes, and that.
0: 304-TALK, 304 is the text line. All right, coming up tomorrow on the program, State Treasurer Larry Pack is going to stop by. Chris Starwalt will get into what's making him itch inside the Beltway. And, of course, steam release, your chance to vent before you head into the weekend. If you missed any of the conversation with Ace Parsi, Democrat running for House of Representatives in the 2nd District, we'll have that posted up for you over on the Metro News TV app, but just a little bit later on today. Also, our conversation with Uriah Cummings will be up over at the website, and Michael Benson as well. Did I just obligate Jake to put all those up on the website individually?
1: Believe you did.
0: I certainly did. For the aforementioned Jake Link, Ethan Collins, and TJ Meadows, Dave Wilson. Talk to you tomorrow at 10:06. Talk Atlanta Metro News, voice of West Virginia.
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3: An about face on a controversial decision. I'm Lisa Brady, Fox News. A plan to live stream the execution of Fort Hood shooter Nadal Hassan, announced by Secretary Pete Hegseth, is scrapped by President Trump, even though he also posts he thinks it might have been a strong deterrent for the world to witness how America deals with terrorists and scum. The potential live stream had faced bipartisan backlash.
4: Vice President J.D. Vance was among those who said he would not watch the execution, and several Republican lawmakers also raised concerns. Hassan killed 13 soldiers in a mass shooting at Fort Hood, Texas in 2009. His execution is scheduled for December 3rd.
3: Fox's Jared Halpern at the White House. The president has approved a death by firing squad. The FBI is investigating suspicious mailings sent to multiple addresses nationwide, including Secretary of State offices and their related election offices. An FBI spokesperson tells Fox some of the letters contained an unknown substance, and the U.S. Postal Inspection Service is also investigating, along with law enforcement partners, to respond to each incident. President Trump holds tele-rallies later today before heading back to the campaign trail.
5: Fox News polling showing whether the president's moving the needle here with this blitz that he's making in battleground states. A new polling shows some progress, but not enough. Right now, 74% of people see the economy as poor or only fair, down from 77% of the issues facing the U.S. Cost of living by far worries registered voters the most. Next, government spending and the deficit in front of jobs. So on inflation, a majority of registered voters believe that it is not under control at all.
3: Fox Business's Edward Lawrence at the White House. Wholesale inflation rising more quickly than expected last month after a surge in fuel costs. Producer prices before they reached the consumer up 6.3% in September compared to a year ago. 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
3: A woman is resentenced to life in prison in the death of a Kansas City sports reporter.
9: Dinette Colbert was sentenced in September to 60 years in prison, but that sentence was changed to life.

0: in prison for negligent homicide and racketeering in the death of Adnan Manzano, a Telemundo sports reporter who traveled to New Orleans to cover the Super Bowl in 2025. He was found dead in his hotel room from a combination of alcohol, drugs, and positional asphyxia. A Jefferson Parish judge changing the sentence based on Colbert's history as a habitual offender in a years-long scheme in which she and others lured men to hotel rooms, drugged them, and stole their belongings. Jeff Manasso, Fox News.
1: Ousted Venezuelan leader Nicolas Maduro and his wife just pleading not guilty to additional charges in a new U.S. indictment accusing them of conspiracy to commit torture, including torture of U.S. citizens. Both Maduros are trying to have their federal cases tossed out, arguing sovereign immunity. Arguments on those motions are expected to be heard next month. They remain in custody in New York City. A high-profile U.K. politician gets 15 years in prison for sexually abusing two girls.
2: Jeffrey Donaldson was once the leader of the largest unionist party in Northern Ireland, representing people who want to stay part of the United Kingdom. Sentencing him for rape and sexual abuse of children, the judge said Donaldson had undergone a catastrophic descent into disgrace. The crimes took place against two girls between 1985 and 2008. Donaldson's wife, Eleanor, was found to have aided and abetted her husband by witnessing the abuse and doing nothing to intervene. The politician denied the charges, Judge Paul Ramsey saying there was not one word of regret, apology, or shame.
1: Fox's Jonathan Savage. A mixed day on Wall Street with a rally for the Dow up 454 points right now, but the Nasdaq is down 86. U.S. oil prices surging back over $97 a barrel. I'm Lisa Brady, Fox News.

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3: 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We're looking at cloudy skies for today, warm with some scattered thunderstorms possible, high 76. Tonight, cloudy with a couple showers, low 66. Tomorrow, it's going to be mostly cloudy with a thunderstorm possible, high 77. Saturday, cooler, some sun and clouds, high 48. Sunday, it's going to be sunny, high 59. And then Monday, it's going to be partly sunny, high 62.
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4: Hi, everyone, and welcome to the show on this Thursday. It's October 15th, 2026. I'm 13 News and Tonight Live anchor Amanda Barron, alongside Dave Allen. Jeff Jenkins is standing by with today's top headlines, and Hoppy will join us coming up in just a little bit. On the program today, we're going to talk about that West Virginia Energy Rebate Program. I've been telling you about it. It's an opportunity, and thousands of people have signed up to take advantage, and many have been approved, where you can get new appliances that are more energy efficient when it comes to like your stove or your refrigerator or even your HVAC system. The issue they're running into, and it's a good problem to have, is they need more contractors to come online and help deal with this. And if you are a contractor, if you're a licensed contractor, or if it's something you're interested in, there are ways that they can help you help others. So we'll talk with Clay Stevens about that coming up in just a little bit. Also, Dave, during the 1 o'clock hour, there's there's an artist that does such beautiful work, and there's a fundraiser called Heartbeat of the Mountains, and there's going to be some country music legends a part of that as well. We'll talk about that during the 1 o'clock hour.
5: Indeed. Also, it's not Friday, but we are going to talk about lunch. We're going to talk about food with the culinary challenge that's coming. It's not Friday yet, but we are going to be able talk about that. So I'm definitely looking forward to that.
4: All right. Let's get a check on the day's top headlines. Testimony is underway, Jeff, in the trial of Donna Stone. She is the grandmother accused of essentially neglecting her granddaughter, Kennedy Miller, to the point of death. We heard testimony yesterday from Boone County Sheriff Chad Barker, and he's been on the program many times. And watching him last night on 13 News give this testimony, and this is tough to hear. I just want to, before I say it, I want to just preface that it's not easy testimony to hear. But when they found her on that bathroom floor, she was on like one of those egg foam crates. And he said that it looked like there was almost like cheesecloth wrapped around her bones. And he paused a little bit before he even said her bones, because I think even saying the word body would have been difficult, because there was just, she was so emaciated. Her hair was described, I think, by the prosecutor, Daniel Holstein, as being like a beehive.
5: Like hard.
4: And hard to the touch.
5: Yeah. Mm-hmm.
4: They said when they got there, the grandparents, Donna Stone and her husband, who has been found incompetent to stand trial, they were sitting on the couch. Julie Miller, her mother, who's already pleaded guilty and been sentenced in this case to 15 years to life in prison, was screaming. It was a call for cardiac arrest, and there was a humane officer that happened to be there, and he told them it's pretty bad in there.
5: Yeah.
4: You just can't even imagine what that was like in that courtroom yesterday and what it was like in that scene back in 2024.
6: Yeah, as I listened to the opening statements from Dan Holstein, I mean, it was pretty really tough to listen
4: very
6: to,
4: difficult.
6: You know, when you think of her. And so his whole argument is there's no way. There's no way that the adults living in this home didn't know she had a problem. Mm-hmm. And
4: they saw pictures yesterday.
6: Yeah,
4: too.
6: They did. And so, and we talked about this on the show yesterday. What would the prosecution say? What would the defense say? Mm-hmm. And basically the prosecution says this started out as neglect, but it turned out to a conscious decision not to seek help from her because they feared they would get in trouble. So they would just let her die. That's what Dan Holstein said. And so it reached a point where it kind of got away from them. You know, she, you know, whatever Kennedy was dealing with, whether it was, as a state trooper said, you know, an extraordinary, what he thought was a major fear of COVID, you know, and I'm sure he'll testify at some point during the trial too. So, but, and he said that Julie Stone, that she slept in Julie Stone's bed.
4: Donna Stone's bunk. Yeah, I mean, her grandmother's bed.
6: Yes, okay. Donna Stone's bed.
4: Five or six days before.
6: Yeah, was sleeping in Donna Stone's bed. And he also mentioned there'll be testimony that when Donna Stone called 911, said, we just found out that she's anorexic. And he said, there's just no way that they just found that out, that she had. Now, on the other side, Tim Gibson, who is the defense attorney, he's doing what defense attorneys try to do, is create doubt, in the minds of the jurors. And so, you know, he said, this is a charge that, you know, charges my client with maliciously, basically planning this out.
4: Yeah, he said tragedy doesn't mean criminality.
6: Yeah, just because it's tragic, which it is, which he admitted, this is tragic. And that's the first thing he said. You know, Tim Gibson said, you know, this is tragic, but it doesn't mean it's a crime by my client. And you also heard him say in his opening that the decisions that impacted Kennedy Miller were made by her mother, mm-hmm. not my client. So that will be, that also will be part of their case as they move forward. So you're going to take a couple of days, prosecution witnesses. And there's a lot of, you know, in any type of these trials, you have to establish a chain of evidence, a chain of, you know, who was where, when, what was, you know, those type of things. There's technical testimony, but there's also going to be a lot of emotional testimony in this trial. Again, there's 10 women and 2 men who are hearing this case. So we'll have an update on our website later today after some more of this testimony comes in. Also at the website, wvmetronews.com, you can see where there's been a diesel spill, several thousands of gallons in eastern Kanawha County. Let's hear from Kanawha County Homeland Security and Emergency Management Director C.W. Sigmund.
7: Several thousands of gallons. I'm not sure exactly now. I think they're trying to determine that. It's already made its way to the river. The Chesapeake, East Bank, and Bell Fire Departments are up there, along with the West Virginia Department of Environmental Protection. So they're putting some booms out trying to catch what they can.
6: Okay, this is at Slaughter's Creek. So Slaughter's Creek is near Chillion, not far from the West Virginia Turnpike, just as the turnpike passes through there, you go over Slaughter's Creek. And so there's a trucking company located.

0: it on Slaughter's Creek, and they've got a tank there, and that tank started leaking. And so it made its way, the diesel fuel has made its way, the spill, down Slaughter's Creek into the Kanawha River. Now, as you can see from our story, and I talked to the DEP also, they've given us a statement. It's posted in our story. You know, there's the trucking companies responded. They're getting a contractor in there to help with the cleanup. No immediate danger to the public. All the water intakes for this area, public drinking water intakes, are West Virginia American Water, which is on the Elk River in Charleston. So you're talking several miles, yeah. And it's on the Elk River, not on the Kanawha River where this is.
1: Okay.
0: And so there's no immediate threat to the public. Plus, it's, as C.W. Sigmund told me, it's difficult. I mean, diesel is, it's like, there's really no threat of burning or anything like that. Now, there's probably some aquatic life that's, sure, that's, you know, taking it here, you know, some fish and some other things. And that'll be determined later by the DEP. So it's, you got, they're just trying to stop it, trying to clean it up, but it doesn't appear to any public problems. This tis the season for pumpkin drops.
1: It is.
0: Yeah. So we got our first one up today, Bridge Valley Community and Technical College here in Charleston. WVU always has theirs. Mm-hmm. So we've got a fun little story there at the website. Coming up at 2 o'clock this afternoon, WVU President Michael T. Benson has inauguration that is scheduled on the WVU campus. He's been on the job for about 15 months.
1: This is the first inauguration WVU's had in a while, correct?
0: I think I heard like 2007, maybe, or something like that. It's, I think it's just a choice of the president whether or not they want to do that. Benson is doing so. There'll be a big crowd there, a lot of officials there. I know Senator Capito is supposed to be there. So that starts at 2 o'clock this afternoon in Morgantown. So we're working on those, working on a couple other things. We're going to have a story with the Public Service Commission coming up later today. We spoke with Charlotte Lane on a situation with Verizon and their copper lines. I think folks will find interesting. So that's coming up at the website.
1: All right. Yeah, we were talking about protecting those copper lines and making sure that people have them for their landlines as well.
0: Yeah.
1: All right.
0: That's a tease. So we'll see coming up.
1: All right. We'll see. And Brad's story is really fleshed out there when it comes to the state school board. That's something we were talking about yesterday a little bit. But the state board saying that school funding doesn't meet the constitutional standards. They've rolled out their proposal, and what we've watched in the last 24 hours, essentially, is some lawmakers coming out and saying, well, we're glad to have something
0: to work off of
1: ahead of time.
0: Yeah, so Brad's doing a follow-up story today with some reaction that we're hearing from lawmakers. And so we'll have a new story posted on that. What do lawmakers think about what the State Board of Education's done? Not only are they floating you know, something to work off of to change the school funding formula, but they're also saying the current formula is unconstitutional and their response to the lawsuit that's been filed.
1: Going along with the ACLU and what that family in Lincoln County is saying.
0: Yes.
1: Okay.
0: All right,
1: Jeff. Thanks.
0: Okay.
1: Appreciate it. There. We're going to take a quick break. When we come back, we're going to be talking diesel prices. That's on Hoppy's mind today. Of course, we know that affordability is a big part of this election cycle. But at the end of the day, when you are at that gas pump, it has not been easy on many families, truckers as well. Hoppy will put it all in perspective when we come back. 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
5: Welcome back to Metro News Midday on a Thursday. We are so glad that you are with us. We've talked a lot about diesel prices because those prices are really translating to everything that we experience when we go to the grocery store, really for anything. I mean, yesterday, Dave, we talked about the fact that like toys for Christmas are going to be more expensive because diesel prices are so high right now as the war in Iran continues. Hoppe writes about high diesel prices being everyone's problem. It's on the website right now, wvmetronews.com. And Hoppe, we really like what do you remember another time in life when we talked about high diesel prices?
6: No.
5: Yeah.
6: I don't. And yeah. Look, if I'm talking about most people. I mean, if you're an over the road trucker, certainly you're paying attention to diesel prices. If you're a farmer, you're paying attention to diesel prices. If you have a diesel vehicle, you are. But only in terms of light duty vehicles, only 4% of all light duty vehicles in West Virginia are diesel powered. So most of us are on gasoline, and most of us are pulling at a gas station, and historically we've just looked at gas prices, mm-hmm. right? And now we're paying attention to diesel prices, which have gone up dramatically. They were an average $3.52 in January. Now they're up, average, this is nationwide, to $6.18. That's a 75% increase. And as you guys have talked about, that affects a lot of things. The Conference Board, a nonprofit economic research

0: Organization says that that's felt throughout the economy. They said historically high diesel prices have transmitted the oil shock caused by the war in Iran to the price of almost every physical good. The burden begins with trucking, but also reaches rail, agriculture, construction, mining, ports, and backup power. So while you pull into the gas station and say, oh, I'm glad I don't have to worry about the price of diesel, actually we do, because it impacts so much of the rest of our purchasing.
1: Yeah, and we've all been watching the Strait of Hormuz to see, you know, what's happening there. And that's a place that, most Americans probably couldn't have talked about 6 months ago.
0: Right. Mm-hmm. And you have that. And in addition, this deal recently that President Trump did, where he cut a deal with Russia, a legally questionable deal, by the way, that could help Vladimir Putin in his fight against Ukraine to lift some of the sanctions and allow Russia to sell more diesel fuel. Potentially the U.S. could buy some of this diesel fuel. And the Wall Street Journal reports that irrespective of whether this is illegal or not, it probably won't have much, if any, impact on the price of diesel in this country. So it's one of those things where you look at it from a couple ways and say, wow, why are we doing this deal with Russia, which helps them potentially finance the war with Ukraine? At the same time, it probably isn't going to make much difference at all in the supplier price of diesel in this country.
2: And getting back to this deal with Russia, I mean, people are really upset about this, Republicans, top, and Democrats, which you write about.
0: Yeah, they are. And for a couple of reasons. One is dealing with the devil, that is, with Vladimir Putin. The second thing is, just a couple of weeks ago, Congress passed and was signed into law the Lindsey Graham Sanctioning Russia and Iran Act of 2026 that targeted Russian energy exports by punishing countries that buy oil and gas from Russia. And just a few weeks after that, here's the president saying, oh, we're going to buy diesel fuel from Russia or lift some of the sanctions. So what? That's, as I said in the commentary, Lindsey Graham's probably spinning in his grave because of that deal.
1: Yeah, that's one of those things that you go on to write about, a strongly worded letter in that case. And what is that going to do?
0: Yeah, there's six Democratic senators and six Republican senators have sent a letter to Trump objecting to this. And I think I said in the commentary, oh, great, a strongly worded letter. That'll end up in file 13 in the Oval Office. I mean, this is just another chapter in what you all have talked about a lot, is what everybody deals with every day, right? I mean, the price of gasoline, the price of diesel, and the impact of that. And now new inflation figures came out yesterday, and this is 1A and 1B for Americans right now, and that is the cost of everything. And the policies of this administration, including the war in Iran, are not helping. They're making things worse.
1: And when you think about it too, Hoppy, we heard about the cost of living increase yesterday for Social Security recipients that'll happen at the end of the year. For the average person who receives Social Security, it's what, like roughly $75? So that's a tank of gas.
0: Yes, yeah, $75. And as we talked about a couple of weeks ago, look, West Virginia, this is not a wealthy state, and we have a lot of folks who are
1: reliant
0: living
1: on
0: in poverty. Yeah, and a lot of folks who are on the margins, right? Mm-hmm. And for them, filling up the gas tank or going to the grocery store or anything else is increasingly more of a financial burden. And it's wearing people out. I mean, people are exhausted by it. And it's not getting any better, despite what some people at the highest levels in this government say.
2: And in the meantime, you know, President Trump told us, you know, from day one, this would be over quick. He and others said this will be over quickly. And there's no indication that that is happening. And you just wonder, especially, Hoppy, as we head into the midterms here in less than 3 weeks now, you just wonder, is that going to be on people's minds in some of these states that have very, very competitive races?
0: Yeah, and that's the story everybody seems to be following nationally. I mean, is it possible that a Democrat would win in Texas or Kansas or Alaska? Some of these places, and I don't know. I know what the polls say, but we'll wait and see. But I think it is easily quantifiable, whether you're in West Virginia or any other state, that there is increasing frustration with just the economy and the price of things. And you see it every day when you go by the gas station. And I think that, you know, we focus on gas prices, but I wanted to write about diesel prices because you may not have a diesel vehicle, but the diesel prices have a significant impact.

0: and every day. And we appreciate what our truckers do, that's for sure. Hoppy, thanks.
1: My pleasure. Hang in there, guys.
0: Have a great day.
2: We are coming up on 12:30. We do want to remind you, I mentioned earlier, I'm not always thinking about food, but I'm just throwing it out there that tomorrow is when we do our lunch spot segment. 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Stephanie Pauley, Ryan Nicholson, our producers today. We are back after this.

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1: West Virginia Metro News, I'm Chris Lawrence. WVU President Michael Benson set to be inaugurated in a ceremony on campus this afternoon. Benson's the 27th president of the university and will be formally installed in an investiture at the Creative Arts Center at 2 o'clock. He says his family and children have learned about the high-profile lifestyle of being in the college president's family.
2: They've really learned to kind of adapt, and they love the sports. They love everything that comes with college life. But you know, they're in the fishbowl, too, and especially when you have a house on campus.
1: It's the first inauguration of a president at WVU since 2007 when Mike Garrison was installed. Bluefield State University Board of Governors meets this afternoon. That meeting on campus will include an executive session to interview potential interim presidential candidates. The Board of Governors declined to renew the contract of President Darren Martin in August. Since then, BOG Vice Chair Kathy Deeb has been the acting university president. Diesel fuel leaking from a trucking company located near Slaughters Creek in eastern Kanawha County, and it's now reached the Kanawha River. County Homeland Security and Emergency Management Director C.W. Sigmund.
3: Several thousands of gallons, I'm not sure exactly the amount. I think we're trying to determine that. It's already made its way to the river. The Chesapeake, East Bank, and Bell Fire Departments are up there, along with the West Virginia Department of Environmental Protection. So they're putting some booms out trying to catch what they can.
1: Sigmund says it's likely aquatic life has certainly been impacted, but drinking water has not. 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
4: Come on, Liam, let's go. Get open. Come on, go for it. Wake up. Wake up, Liam. Oh, come on, use your head. I don't want it. Dominate!
5: There he goes again. 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
6: I know. 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
6: Does he really think he's helping Liam play better?
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6: Someone needs to tell him this isn't about him.
5: Yeah, stop trying to coach from the stands and just cheer.
6: That's what Liam wants.
5: That's what we all want.
7: Be your student's biggest fan, not their biggest critic. 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
1: In Charleston. The sound of pumpkins hitting concrete today at Charleston's Gomard Ballpark, the annual Capital City Pumpkin Drop underway. The goal here for students to use their engineering and physics skills to design a way to protect a pumpkin to be dropped from a high perch. Some work, some don't. Weston Starkey is a student at the Mason County Career Center and says they learned a lot last year.
8: So we kind of did what we did last year. We put pillows again together with more security inside of the box.
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9: Hey, everything okay?
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0: energy, whether it's coal, gas, solar, wind, water, whatever, but how efficient are the appliances in your home? It's a question the West Virginia Office of Energy has been asking because they have that new rebate program that we've been telling you about. It was a successful launch. We got to hear from a woman who got some new appliances as a result of this program, and she's already saving money. Clay Stevens and John Brumley are with the Office of Energy in West Virginia, and they join us now on Metro News Midday. We're so glad that you're here.
1: Hey, so good to be here.
0: But we are excited to have you both here because not only are we talking about allowing people and giving people an opportunity to save money by way of getting more energy efficient appliances, in some cases at very little to no cost, but there's a call for workers right now too, because Clay, the program has been so successful.
1: You're incredibly right. Yes. And first, let me say thank you so much for having us back again. We just have so much going on in energy, and I feel like public awareness and public education is crucial to what's happening right now in West Virginia. So the Federal Home Energy Rebate Program, just to recap real quick, it's that $88 million investment. Low-income homeowners can qualify for up to $34,000 in upgrades, no out-of-pocket cost to them. The predicament we're in right now today is we have hundreds of approved applications. We simply lack the contractor capacity to get out there and do the work.
0: Okay.
1: And that's exactly why I invited my colleague here, John Brumley, to talk a little bit about that when you're ready.
0: Sure, yeah. But tell everybody first, because we want to, we don't want to pile the paperwork on you, but you want people to apply for this because people are seeing a reduction in their bills, the people who are a part of the pilot program.
1: Yes, absolutely. So what I do when I come in the mornings to work, man, is I'm looking through energy audits that's completed the day before. And what I'm seeing is absolutely incredible. Homeowners are saving estimated from $1,000 up to $2,500 per year from these programs. And as you alluded to at the beginning of the show, a lot of our applicants pay absolutely nothing out of pocket. Mm-hmm. But again, the biggest barrier we're facing right now is simply that contractor capacity.
0: Okay.
1: The demand is here. We have applicants approved, ready for these upgrades. We need people to get out and do the work.
0: Yeah. And John, you're one of the people who's going through the process to talk about, you know, what it takes to do this. But somebody out there listening right now might be a licensed contractor and could jump in on this and get some immediate work.
2: Yeah, for sure. So my official title with the Office of Energy, I'm a programs coordinator. So one of the things that I'm doing with this specific training program is I'm going through the class, like you said, myself, mm-hmm. as kind of a quality assurance measure. We wanted to make sure that it flowed really well for the guys that are applying in. Mm-hmm. And we wanted to make sure that it was really easy to use. And from my experience, it absolutely is.
0: Okay.
2: I was able to obtain my OSHA 10, my OSHA 30, which as somebody, for somebody, like when me and Clay were first advertising this program, we went all across the state and talked to high school students and mm-hmm. trade school students and let them know what we were offering here. OSHA 10 and OSHA 30 is a great thing to start with. And if you have an avenue to go and get that, it could really open up some doors, not only in what you're doing with us here in the Office of Energy, working on homes in your community, but after that commitment where you've worked with us for 2 years, that opens up extra opportunities in your future career.
0: Okay.
2: And so with these opportunities paired in the training, there's also, you know, an intuitive and really smooth way of accomplishing it. I think it was very well done, and I'm excited to keep moving forward and seeing what else I can learn just in my own personal life from it.
0: Sure. So what kinds of supplies, like let's say somebody does have their contractor license and they want to do this, but they just don't have the tools that they need.
1: Yeah.
0: To do the work, because that's a huge barrier for a lot of people.
1: That's right. And we're getting that question a lot, Amanda. And just to give you an idea, so when we send a contractor into the home, the first thing they're going to do is a comprehensive energy audit. Okay. This includes a blower door test. If you're not familiar with what that is, we seal off your entire home's infrastructure, close all windows, doors, and they put this mechanism in the front of your home, of your door, and it sucks all of the air out of your home, creating a negative space inside your home, negative airspace. And they can go around with thermal imaging cameras and see exactly where leaks are going out of your home and where you might need some upgrades.
0: Okay.
1: This diagnostic equipment alone can cost tens of thousands of dollars, which is a huge burden for our contractors to overcome. The good news is we have implemented different program designs to offset the cost for the contractors going through our program. So if you're enrolled in the contractor training program and you need that startup equipment, there's avenues for you to obtain that at little to no cost to you through these programs.
3: Okay. How do we, and I know this is part of why you're here today, but how do we get more contractors, you know, to

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1: Welcome back to Metro News Midday on a Thursday. We're really glad that you're here. Of course, we talk a lot about energy these days, mainly like how we're getting

0: and take part in these programs?
1: That's the million-dollar question, Dave.
0: Well, you answer it and get back to us. Okay?
2: Yeah. You know what? I think something that's interesting, though, is if you're between jobs or if you want to learn something new right now, I mean, John, think about the skills that you're going to have and like what you're going to be able to fix on your own or what you're going to be able to do on your own down the road.
3: Yeah, just looking at it, like, you know, in my personal life, I just bought a house. Mm-hmm. So going through and learning some of the stuff like Building Performance Institute science, which is a lot of big words, but that's just air sealing and how to properly take care of your home and mold remediation and things like that.
2: Mm-hmm. Good. Can you come to my basement? Just
3: but yeah, I think it's definitely exciting. And when we were talking to high school students and young people in trade programs, I think that was one thing we really tried to drive home, is that this is not only exciting hands-on work and a mm-hmm. good skill to know just in your day-to-day life, mm-hmm. but also it is a really great door to open professionally mm-hmm. And a great way to start.
2: Yeah, because those jobs are out there. And while there might be some AI tools to help move the process along, you need a human to be in there and know how to do things, right?
3: Yeah. Yeah. Chat GPT doesn't have hands yet.
0: So yet.
4: Gosh. Being the key word.
2: Yeah. So, all right. So if somebody's listening, let's just back up for a second. If somebody's listening and they want to apply for the program, who qualifies?
1: Yeah. So
2: you're like, no more applications, please. Just kidding.
1: I would love to answer that. And I also want to preface, Amanda, we do have long-term strategies in place to combat our workforce shortage right now.
2: Okay.
1: We have around 122 folks currently enrolled in our training program, which is 8 months.
2: Okay.
1: So 4 or 5 months down the road, we're going to be okay. But the demand is here right now. So what we're looking for are those fully licensed contractors that's already out there working and that need additional work. Mm-hmm. Please come to us. We can put you to work.
2: Okay.
1: And if you're already licensed, you already have your West Virginia contractor's license, it's a relatively easy process to enroll. 5-minute application, we screen your certifications, your licenses, you're on our closed network of providers. The demand is real and it's here. And that's our call to action today, is for licensed certified contractors who are up and running currently. Those are the folks that we need today.
2: Okay. And as far as somebody who might want to have something checked out in their home, though, is it only low income, or how does that, tell everybody how that works?
3: For people that are interested in receiving the rebates program, mm-hmm. we structured it in such a way that a lot of people can be helped all at once.
2: Okay.
3: There is low income tiers and a rebate known as HEAR, the Home Efficiency and Appliance Rebate. Okay. That's geared more towards the low income crowd.
2: Okay.
3: Homes in general is open up to a larger swath of incomes.
2: Okay.
3: We calculate it based off of the area median income.
2: Okay.
3: And a great way to check and see if you're eligible right now is to go to energywv.org, navigate to the Home Energy Rebates page. If you scroll down, we have something called the eligibility calculator.
2: Okay.
3: You just put in your info. It'll tell you exactly what rebates you could secure.
2: Awesome.
0: Guys, well, it's some fantastic information that you've given for folks. We appreciate you both being here today and keep doing great work, because we need all the help we can get out there, I guess. Right, Amanda?
2: Yeah. Are you finding that learning these, going through this process, like, were you ever contractor-minded before, John?
3: I definitely, it's
2: a skill set.
1: Let's be honest, John.
3: I've kicked it around in my head of like, well, I went to college and went this route, but maybe blue collar was the way to go. Mm-hmm. And learning all this stuff, it's really cool. It is mm-hmm. really cool stuff. And I'm just happy that I get to share it with people and also help the younger crowd kind of move that direction themselves.
2: Is there a cost to somebody to go through the training?
3: No, we actually pay you. We pay you to take the
2: Okay. Well, that's a great thing for people to know, you know. Is there an age? Is there how?
3: 17
2: okay.
3: is the oldest you have to, or excuse me, the age you have to be to start the training.
2: Okay.
3: That's pretty much the only thing. 17 and an application just to put in.
2: Okay. And then once the work is there, are you like a contracted employee then through the state, or how does that work?
1: Yeah, so you would actually be subcontracted through one of our regional implementation partners, through West Virginia Community Action Partnership.
2: Okay.
1: So it's guaranteed job placement. As soon as you obtain that West Virginia Energy Efficiency Contractor okay. credential, you get a $2,000 sign-on bonus, guaranteed job placement, and you will start getting job assignments sent to your phone the very next day, quite literally.
2: Those Community Action Partners, I want to give you a second to talk about them, because I know that they've been vital in what you guys are doing.
1: You are absolutely right. And Amanda, I'm so proud of the team we have assembled. We are absolutely nothing without the folks out there on the ground, meeting the consumers face to face, doing this grassroots works. And if we have the time, I would.

0: I'd like to mention them real quick. We do have Eastern Action up in Pendleton County, Cofield Community Action down in Williamson, Pride in Logan, Southwestern Community Action in Huntington, and Change Inc. up in Weirton. So these are the folks that are out in the fields interacting with the consumers, the contractors daily, and this is where the magic is really happening.
1: Clay and John, thanks for being here. Appreciate Thank it.
2: You. We'll take a break. It's 12:44. We're back after this. Stay with us.
3: We'll be right back. This is Metro News Midday. Metro News, the voice of West Virginia.
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1: 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And they've got these HRSA-supported health centers all signing on to this. It's a commitment that they take very seriously. And we have with us now Tom Ingles. He is administrator of the Health Resources and Services Administration. He joins us now. Good afternoon, sir. Welcome to the show.
2: Thank you. I'm glad to be here.

0: Thank you for being here. Tell us about what you do. Let's talk about this particular government organization. Then we'll break it down from there.
1: Sure. The Health Resources and Services Administration is within the U.S. Department of Health and Human Services, and we offer a number of programs, but all of our programs actually touch patients. So the federally qualified health centers, of which there's 1,400 across the country, offering 17,000 different sites. We have the maternal and infant child programs. We have the rural health programs. We have the Bureau of Health Workforce. We do the organ transplant programs, the Ryan White HIV programs. All of these programs actually touch patients. And so we offer a variety of services, but we help a lot of Americans.
2: And one of the things that you guys are doing is taking the resources that we have and showing people that there are important choices to make for your well-being when it comes to food, being active, sleeping, and then just like taking care of yourself as well. And these seem like such basic things, but getting a good night's sleep and going for a walk, like, you can't beat that.
1: Absolutely not. And it does help a lot of people. You know, Secretary Kennedy is a very fit individual, and he's made nutrition a priority of his term here as Secretary of Health. And President Trump has said, we're going to leave no American behind. Every American wants to get an opportunity to have good health care. But one of the nutritional educations now that we're really trying to show is the impact that food that you eat, how it affects you if you're a pregnant mom, how it affects your unborn child, and with a newborn child, how it carries forward. Those first few years are so formative. We want to make sure that pregnant moms and young moms and families have access to good nutritional care, but also the very importance of taking care of yourself, getting out, as you said, go for a walk, and just making sure that you're active, because all of that will lead to a healthier outcome in your life.
2: It just makes your brain feel better, too.
1: Yeah, it certainly does.
0: And a lot of these things, there are some new parts to this. I mean, I know, for example, I was reading, doing some of the homework here, that there are new dietary guidelines. Those change from time to time. There's a new food pyramid for health centers that they can put on display in their conversations with patients. Talk about this food pyramid.
1: I'm really glad you brought that up, because yesterday we launched the Healthy Lifestyle Commitment for Health Centers. That Secretary Kennedy, we were in Southern Virginia, and we had one health center that actually stepped up. They were the first ones to sign this commitment. And what they're going to do is they're going to display the new food pyramid poster, and they're also going to commit to help their patients get access to good nutritional care, good nutritional education, the values that we've already talked about of exercise, how to take care of yourself. And so health centers now, after we had that first commitment letter signed, health centers now are committing and already committing across the country to helping their patients. 32.7 million patients were served by health centers in this country last year. So they play a vital role, especially in rural areas, where they help a lot of patients get access to care that they otherwise would not be able to get.
2: Earlier this week, we talked about the NEST program, and I know that's something that you're familiar with and working with, which is basically these care packages that are going to go home with moms after they have just had a baby. One of the things that they're making sure that we're watching is in West Virginia, there is a high rate of preeclampsia, and that's a big issue. But these lifestyle changes that we're talking about now, a little more mainstream and encouraging, can help with that preventative care that is so important for all of us, not just for mothers.
1: Absolutely. And the NEST, and I'm really glad you brought up the NEST program. It's Newborn Essentials Supportive Toolkits. And I was really pleased to be with the governor last week in West Virginia to roll this out, the governor and the first lady. And we rolled this out, and the governor was able to tell the story. He and I both just recently became grandfathers, me the second time, he was the first time.
2: Congratulations.
1: We understand, and we understand how important it is to see those newborns get access to having a mother read to them. So these toolkits that we rolled out provided a whole package of things, including books, diapers, other material, other items that a newborn mom would need, that when she gets home, she could just focus on being with her child. She doesn't have to worry about going to the store and pick up things. So we provided this. We know it's not going to be, it can't last forever, but it's just good common sense approach. But additionally, what they had in there, as you mentioned, other things that are in there that are information that

0: mom could use that she can use to help during her pregnancy. For example, we have, through the Health Resources and Services Administration, we have a toll-free number that families could call or a young mother could call. It's 1-833-TLC-MAMA, TLC Mama. It's staffed 24 hours a day, 365 days a year, and it can be a great resource for new moms that might be feeling stress, postpartum depression, or family members that feel that they need to reach out and help a family member. So we encourage people to use that number. That's included in these packets. Blood pressure kits are included in these packets, in these kits. It's just a great kit that a new mom can use to really help her just be a mom.
1: Tom Ingles, we appreciate you being here, taking time. I know you're a busy guy, taking time out of your busy schedule. We got to leave it there. Thanks for being here.
0: Thank you. Appreciate the opportunity.
2: Have a great day.
1: We'll close it out after this.
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1: Welcome back to Metro News Midday. There is an artist from West Virginia who joined some country music legends for a benefit at Vanderbilt. And her Appalachian story and this beautiful painting, Heartbeat of the Mountains, is helping to ensure people have the care that they need. So we're going to talk with her coming up in just a little bit. But a neat story, and nice to know that this Appalachian inspiration is going beyond just being something beautiful in someone's home. We're going to take a quick break. 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
2: An unsettling mystery. Elisa Brady, Fox News, as the FBI investigates suspicious mailings to election offices and some in Congress with suspicious substances.
3: Packages containing what's described as a powdery substance forced evacuations at the state election offices of Louisiana and Oklahoma this week. And the Ohio Secretary of State says the Postal Service intercepted a package intended for its office. The Senate has also been informed of an investigation of messages sent to congressional offices. Federal agencies are investigating the letters and warning recipients to treat the packages as potentially hazardous.
2: Fox's Jared Halpern at the White House. No word yet on what's written in the letters. In 2023, envelopes containing fentanyl were sent to several election offices. President Trump says the execution of Fort Hood shooter Nadal Hassan will not be live streamed. Posting about that decision today following bipartisan pushback, Hassan killed 13 people, wounding more than 30 during a 2009 mass shooting at Fort Hood in Texas. He is scheduled to be executed by firing squad on December 3rd. The former leader of Venezuela and his wife back in court after federal prosecutors added more charges to the U.S. case against them.
4: Nicolas Maduro and his wife Celia Flores entered Judge Alvin Hellerstein's federal courtroom in New York wearing tan jail jumpsuits. Maduro stated he rejects the indictment entirely, saying it's full of false allegations. The judge entered a not guilty plea on his behalf. Flores said she is completely innocent. The superseding indictment accuses the couple of conspiracy to commit torture and of the actual torture of U.S. citizens.
2: Fox's Jessica Rosenthal. They had both pleaded not guilty already to the original drug and weapons charges, and they're each asking for the case to be dismissed, claiming sovereign immunity. Pope Leo now working from the hospital where he's recovering from lung cancer surgery, but still no word on whether there's any spread or need for more treatment. 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
2: Vice President J.D. Vance heads to Michigan while President Trump holds tele-rallies later today, a midterm push that continues with the economy still top of mind for many voters. Another disappointing inflation report, this time wholesale prices up 6.3% year over year.
8: Economists were expecting some increases in the readings because of higher oil prices, gasoline, and diesel fuel in September, but the readings are stronger than estimates.
2: Fox's Jenny Cosola. A federal judge is ordering the State Department to reinstate a visa lottery program that offers permanent U.S. residency to thousands of applicants every year. It was suspended by the Trump administration last year after a Portuguese national who used that program killed an MIT professor and two students in a mass shooting at Brown University before taking his own life. A law firm challenged the suspension, arguing it relies on income from representing applicants and would not be able to recover those losses. a California-based judge granting a preliminary injunction. A

0: 18-year-old from New Jersey is arrested by University of Tennessee police for decapitating a statue on campus.
1: Beckett Edward Nachtman is charged with one count of felony vandalism in connection with damage to the Smokey statue outside Neyland Stadium at the University of Tennessee. Over the weekend, a photo gained traction online showing the dog statue's head lying next to its body. Security footage tracked Nachtman and two other guys to the Phi Kappa Tau fraternity house. When interviewed by police, the 19-year-old admitted to kicking the statue in the head, saying he goes to James Madison University and was on campus visiting friends. Officials with UT say a different Smokey statue was moved to the stadium to make sure there's one there for this weekend's home football game. Gianna Gelosi, Fox News.
0: Baseball at this hour, game three of the American League Championship Series getting underway between Cleveland and Tampa Bay, moved up because of bad weather. They're tied at a game apiece. The Dow's up 432, NASDAQ in the red. I'm Lisa Brady, Fox News.

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3: 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We're looking at cloudy skies for today, warm with some scattered thunderstorms possible, high 76. Tonight, cloudy with a couple of showers, low 66. Tomorrow, it's going to be mostly cloudy with a thunderstorm possible, high 77. Saturday, cooler, some sun and clouds, high 48. Sunday, it's going to be sunny, high 59. And then Monday, it's going to be partly sunny, high 62.
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4: 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Amanda Barron had to take off a little bit early today, so you're stuck with me for the next hour. Not just me, but some quality guests that we'll tell you about here momentarily. 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
2: 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Here's Dave Allen.
4: It's a cloudy, drab kind of Thursday. Maybe rainy where you are. We've had off and on rain here in the Kanawha Valley, and probably the same where you're listening to us today. 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Coming up a little bit later on, there is a big event, and it has to do with food. And so you know it has my interest. It's a culinary challenge, and we're going to be joined by some of those folks to talk about that coming up a little bit later on in the show. Also standing by, we have Zandria Maurer, who's an artist who's actually been on the program before. She does some wonderful work, including Heartbeat of the Mountains. But this time around, this particular work that she did got put on display in front of a lot of VIPs in Nashville. We're going to talk to her about that momentarily. She's standing by. But before we do that, let's check in with Jack Carlson and the latest news. How you doing, my friend?
5: So we just got some word out of Preston County, a situation at the Brewston School. It was placed into a hold condition at about 11 o'clock due to a custody dispute. Not many details have been released, but we've got that up on our website right now. I just finished a story on the PSC Verizon copper line situation. Jeff Jenkins talked with Charlotte Lane, so we've got some comments from her talking about the copper-based telephone service here in West Virginia, because Verizon, which purchased Frontier last year, they're planning to modernize that service. And so Lane talked about some releases, some notices that went out by Verizon to customers. And she says, while those notices went out, that doesn't mean that telephone service is going to be going away anytime soon. She says that if a service will go from copper-based to something like fiber or wireless going forward, that they will get customers who will be impacted will get a secondary notice. So we'll hear one quote here from Lane talking about this situation.
6: The FCC has required Verizon to send out these notices. And we put out the press release because we don't want people to get alarmed and think that they're going to be terminated.
5: So that story is up on the website right now. And, of course, in Morgantown, WVU President Michael T. Benson is getting ready for the inauguration.

0: ceremony. He's talked earlier today on Talkline about how his family has adjusted to Morgantown.
1: They've really learned to kind of adapt, and they love the sports. They love everything that comes with college life. But, you know, they're in the fishbowl, too, and especially when you have a house on campus.
0: So all that and more at WVMetroNews.com right now.
2: And, of course, it's homecoming in Morgantown. We're going to spend a little bit of time talking about that on the show tomorrow. Bridge Day is going on this weekend. It looks like it's going to be a classic Bridge Day, Jack. 50, they're probably about 50 degrees for the high. So, I mean, that's what it's supposed to be, right?
0: You wouldn't expect anything less, right?
2: All right. Jack Carlson, I appreciate you updating us on the news, man. Thanks
0: Thank
2: a lot.
0: Thank you.
2: All right. It is 1:10. I want to welcome back to the show now. We've had this lady on the show before. She's fantastic. She represents West Virginia very well. Her name is Andrea Maher, and she is an artist who's done a variety of different works. But one of these has gotten a lot of attention out of Nashville. It was recently put on display down there. We'll tell you that story. But welcome back to the show. Thanks for being here.
3: Thank you so very much.
2: Thank you for being here. Okay, now, so the I know it's radio, okay? Well, we're also on Metro News Television as well. But describe to the people Heartbeat of the Mountains.
3: Absolutely. Heartbeat of the Mountains, it's part of my Into the Heart of Appalachia collection. It's an Appalachian landscape centered around a waterfall, a moving water. I wanted the water to really feel alive, to move through the landscape, around the rocks, gathering strength and continuing forward. There's mist and light that soften the scene and give it a sense of timelessness. For me, it became a painting about resilience, movement, and the enduring spirit of the mountains.
2: And this, you're based out of Snowshoe, if I remember correctly, right?
3: Yes.
2: And so you recently got an opportunity that a lot of folks would like to do, whether they're in the art world or not. And that's, you got to join some real country music A-listers here. I mean, a couple of legends here, and John Anderson and Trace Adkins, along with Phil Vassar. And it was a private event at Phil Vassar, his estate in Nashville, supporting emergency services at Vanderbilt University Medical Center. How did you get that gig, so to speak?
3: Phil Vassar is familiar with my work in the past, and when he was working to create this event, he reached out to me and asked me if I would be interested to make a painting that could be auctioned for the benefit. And, I mean, to me, being asked to do something like this is really an honor, and so I said, absolutely, I'd love to do it. So that's how it came about.
2: So when someone asks you particularly, you know, to come up with a work of art, how much pressure is that on you?
3: You know, it's strange. In some ways, it is a bit of pressure because I want to get it right. But at the same time, I feel that it is just something that is guided. And I just try to quiet my mind and see what comes forth as I, you know, quiet my mind and think about what it is going for and go from there. And I don't know, it's, you know, the saying is, you know, the paintings don't paint themselves, but in many ways their concepts absolutely create themselves. Mm-hmm. And then I just follow what my heart feels and the emotion and create the painting. And I'm always hoping that the painting will, you know, any of my paintings, I'm hoping that they will connect with people and that they will, you know, enjoy them.
2: And you and Phil Vassar actually have something in common because you both survived life-threatening cardiac emergencies. Talk about that.
3: Absolutely. Well, I know that, you know, he had a very serious cardiac event, as did I. And in the moment for me when it happened, it was in 2019, but there was a moment when I realized in that event, I truly didn't believe that I would have an opportunity to pursue things like painting, which is something that I had always wanted to do. I wanted to try painting. I hadn't painted before my event, and it allowed me to realize, you know, when I came through it, that time is something that, you know, you can't keep putting things off until, well, someday I'll get to that. And, you know, oh, well, when I have a chance, because time just keeps going and maybe you don't have that second chance. And for me, I did. And when I came through it, I bought paints and brushes and I started painting. So it became more than just a creative pursuit for me. It became a reminder to not keep putting things

0: things off.
1: I remember when we interviewed you once before, Zandria, and as they say, mind blown with your story, because most people, and I do not have an artistic bone in my body, by the way. I don't want to throw that out there, but most people, though, you said you had an interest in it, that they don't just decide whether they've had a serious medical emergency or not. They just don't decide one day, well, you know what? I'm going to paint, and I'm going to paint, and I'm going to do it well. You did just that.
0: Well, thank you very much for the compliment.
1: I'm sorry, I didn't mean to interrupt you, but talk about that process.
0: The process of coming to painting?
1: Coming out of your medical emergency.
0: Well, it sounds quite silly, but when I was well enough to get around, I went to an art supply shop, and I can remember asking, where are the things for painting? And the nice lady, she just pointed back to the left of the building. So I went back and I picked up things I thought an artist might need. So I picked up paints and paintbrushes, some canvases, easel, palette. And I remember coming home with, you know, all of my things and sitting down and going, well, thank you for life and thank you for the chance. And I just started smashing paint on the canvas and it started looking like stuff.
1: That is incredible to me.
0: At it.
1: That is absolutely incredible. And Phil Vassar, as I mentioned, who was the one that hosted this event in his Nashville home, he himself survived a heart attack and a stroke in 2023. Yes. In fact, the doctor, according to the story, Dr. Mary Kate Jordan, who was the emergency medical physician who helped save his life, was able to attend the benefit and thank those that were there. Because, you know, she sees this stuff firsthand and she knows how important that raising money for events like this for medical care really is.
0: Yes, she was absolutely lovely. I did have a chance to speak to her, but her very passionate way in which she spoke at the event, and everyone was really there for the philanthropy. And it was a very moving thing, and I was very grateful that all of us, you know, that were in attendance were really there to help the Vanderbilt Medical Center Emergency Services team.
1: And your painting alone, I understand, raised, what, like $6,000, I think it was?
0: Yes, it did.
1: That's incredible. And you said that you knew Phil Vassar, but did you get a chance to hang out with Trace Adkins and John Anderson any?
0: Had a wonderful opportunity to meet and speak with them. They are both incredibly lovely. Phil obviously is very lovely as well. The thing that really did strike me most about the weekend truly was the generosity and the sense of purpose behind the gathering. I mean, the music was really extraordinary, but there was also a feeling that everyone was there because they genuinely wanted to contribute to something very meaningful. And I will say that to be able to be, right there in that environment and listening to their performances and such was really a bit surreal and quite magical.
1: Why is it important to you as an artist to create pieces like this? Not the charitable aspect. I mean, that's wonderful. But I mean, to tell the story of Appalachia through your art. Why is that important to you?
0: I think because there is such an incredible resilience that is here. I mean, I wasn't, raised here my whole life. I feel like I may have been, though, by the way that I've really kind of fit in with everything around here. And I love the people. I love the environment. But the mountains themselves, there is a spirit to them. And I think the people mirror that there is a spirit and a real resilience and a perseverance. I mean, things are going to happen in life and in the forest, things happen and it just continues forward. That, I think, is the draw for me. Yes, it is beautiful, but I do believe beauty can be found everywhere. And there is just something that is quite separate about this beauty to me. It feels very connected, and I see it mirrored constantly with the people. So I think that's why it's important to me to create paintings that are showcasing the extraordinary beauty and resilience of the area.
1: Well, so what's next? What are you working on next?
0: Next, I have been

0: working on a collection that I was working on previously. I mean, my paintings, you know, they don't paint themselves and they don't happen in an instant. In my brain they do, but not on the easel. One of the collections is Avian Elegance, where I have been exploring water birds. A few forest birds, but they are for a separate collection. But I have been working on those, and some of my other ones are Mist and Motion. Coming up, I will be artist in residence at Nemacolin Resort in Pennsylvania. I'll be there through the month of November, where I'll be painting for guests to see. They can watch me paint, or they can purchase paintings if they would like to add some of my work to their homes. But the Avian Elegance collection is the one that has really been pulling quite a lot of focus for me now.
1: Is there a place online? Do you have a website if people would like to go, Zandria, to go check out some of your work?
0: Oh, absolutely. My website is awakenimagination.com. Very easily go there to view it.
1: Well, you know, you certainly make West Virginia proud, as you said. You haven't been here your entire life, but as the old saying goes, you got here as quickly as you could.
0: And, that's correct.
1: And you've obviously, and I think we've adopted you, and I think you've adopted us, more importantly, and keep doing great things. Pleasure. I think it's the second time we've had you on the show. I appreciate you being here. Congratulations on what you were able to do to help out the medical center there in Tennessee, and I know you're doing great things in West Virginia as well. We appreciate you being here.
0: Hey, thank you so very much.
1: Indeed. Zandria Marrer, and again, her work, Heartbeat of the Mountains, was actually commissioned by country music superstar Phil Vassar, who asked her to do this, and then it was part of this event that they had in Nashville, and John Anderson was there, and Trace Adkins was there, and the painting went for like $6,000, and the money went to the emergency services there at Vanderbilt, which saved Phil Vassar's life. I've never met Phil Vassar personally, but I can tell you, if you've read about him, if you enjoy his music, look up his story sometime, because it's a guy who's a walking miracle in the world of country music who should not be here right now, but is. And his life was saved by that doctor that we referenced at Vanderbilt University. So just a fantastic story, and glad that a West Virginian, or at least somebody who has adopted West Virginia, could be a part of it. It's 121. 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Visit selangolaw.com. We're heard all over the great state of West Virginia. 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We'll take a break. Come back after this. Stay with us.
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8: Welcome back to the show. It is 127, and you know, as I mentioned earlier, anytime that I can get an opportunity to talk about food, you know, I'm all in, and that's what we're going to do following the bottom of the hour break. Let's talk a little football now. It's an old championship rivalry, and it's back. Bluefield going to roll into Fairmont on a five-game win streak, averaging more than 48 points a game during that run. Fairmont Senior coming off a record-breaking offensive performance and saw quarterback Anthony Smith throw for 470 yards and Elijah Holmes racking up 318 receiving yards. These two programs, of course, you know, met in four straight years, 2017 through 2020, including three state championship games. Now they meet for the first time since 2020. It's Bluefield at Fairmont Senior this week's Game of the Week on Metro News Television, presented by GoMart. You can also check it out on YouTube and Facebook as well. And, of course, after that game or any of the games, no matter what game it's you're looking, and there's some really, really good games on the high school schedule. We talked about that with Fred yesterday. After those games, stick around for Fred and Dave and the crew with all of the scores guaranteed. They say you will have all of the scores by midnight. You normally doesn't even take that long come Friday night on Metro News game night. Again, heard on many of these same Metro News stations, and it's a tradition, you know, following your local game. Looking ahead to tomorrow's show, as I said, it is Friday, which means we're going to introduce you to another great lunch spot around the state of West Virginia. We'll get our weekly visit from Mark Curtis. And one of the things I know that Mark is going to be talking about, and that is the situation with Congresswoman Ilhan Omar. And there's some new information that has come out about this. Really, it's new information that's old information from last week. They are saying, of course, her home was raided on October the 12th. She was there when they came in. And the Wall Street Journal is now reporting that her cell phone, notebooks, personal computers, and passports were among those items that were seized. And it's part, they say, this is their words, the enforcement action is part of an ongoing federal criminal investigation. That's what the Justice Department said at that time. And some news outlets are reporting that investigators have now issued.

more than a dozen subpoenas to Omar's family members, and even more media outlets are reporting the investigation is tied to her U.S. citizenship and whether she lied about her age when she arrived in the U.S. in 1995. There have been questions about her age and the dates and so on and so forth. Even her marriages have come under suspicion. So we shall sit back and watch it all unfold. Right now, we're

0: And now we'll go to the Metro News Anchor Desk for a check of local news. 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
1: West Virginia Metro News, I'm Jeff Jenkins. Inauguration ceremonies begin next hour on the WVU campus for President Michael T. Benson. Benson talked about when he knew years ago that he was going to spend his career in higher education.
2: It turns out I started in political science and then kind of gravitated toward history. But it was my first job as a fundraiser at the University of Utah out of graduate school that I really fell in love with the academic enterprise.
1: Benson's been on the job in Morgantown for about 15 months. The state DEP and three volunteer fire crews are dealing with a diesel spill in eastern Kanawha County on Slaughter's Creek and the Kanawha River. Kanawha County Emergency Management Director C.W. Sigmund.
3: I do suspect there might be an aquatic issue. There's a contamination issue. DEP will make sure that's taken care of, as will the contractors. As far as immediately dangerous to the public, probably not.
1: The DEP says the closest public water intake is miles away and won't be impacted. A Marion County grand jury handing up an indictment in the case of a former Fairmont police officer, 45-year-old Christopher Gwinnip of New Kensington, Pennsylvania, is charged with first-degree sexual abuse and sexual abuse by a parent, guardian, or custodian. The alleged crimes happened while Gwinnip was working in Marion County in 2021. That's just one of several people indicted by the latest meeting of the Marion County Grand Jury. All of those indicted will be up for circuit court arraignment soon. 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
1: This is the time of year for pumpkin drops in West Virginia. 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Bridge Valley Director of Strategic Initiatives, Cody Tomlin, says this is always a favorite event.
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1: WVU also holds an annual pumpkin drop. From the Metro News Anchor Desk, I'm Jeff Jenkins.
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1: Welcome back to the show. It is 26 away from 2 o'clock on a Thursday afternoon. 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Dave Allen in the host chair. Amanda Barron had to take off a little early today. She will be back with us tomorrow. And Ryan Nicholson, Stephanie Pauly are our producers. You know, normally we talk food on Friday, and we're going to talk food on Friday, but we're going to talk a little bit of food today. Emily Pearson joins us. She's a coordinator of the Office of Career Technical Education, and you got something coming up called the Culinaryng Challenge. That's hard to say, Culinaryng Challenge.
2: It is, and it's funny whenever you talk about it, because it's also like you have to remember you're creating your own word there.
1: Yeah,
2: combining culinary and engineering.
1: Because it's not culinary, okay?
2: No.
1: It's Culinaryng.
2: Culinaryng.
1: We want to make sure that we get that right. Yes. Culinaryng Challenge.
2: Yes.
1: All right. So what is the whole concept behind this?
2: Yeah. So this came about in 2022, and this is our fifth year hosting this challenge. It is a high school career technical education

0: fun challenge competition that combines our culinary programs and our engineering programs, as well as our social media and marketing program. The culinary students and the engineering students have to come together and they have to complete this challenge. They have to bake something that is edible and functional, and it has to withstand a challenge. We based the entire challenge off of the Netflix show Baking Impossible. So we've taken episodes and watched them and kind of recreated or kind of just copied the challenge that they're doing. And we have our high school students recreate the challenge. So every year has been super fun, but every year has been completely different.
1: And how many years have you been doing this?
0: This will be our fifth year.
1: Okay.
0: Yeah.
1: All right. Well, give us some success stories and some not so successful stories.
0: Well, I mean, every year does come with its challenges. That's the whole basis of this. So last year our challenge was they had to make a miniature golf hole. The whole hole had to be edible, so you literally had to be able to take
1: it. How do you make a golf hole?
0: Exactly. So there had to be an engineering component, too. Okay. So there had to be a moving component, lighting component. We had some schools that created, like, a hydraulic system where the ball got popped back up out of the hole into a simulation throughout their hole. And then we also tie in a little bit of tourism, so the hole had to have a West Virginia theme. And so last year was the West Virginia tourism regions. This year, all of the cakes have to incorporate one of the West Virginia state parks.
1: Okay.
0: So tying in the beauty there, West Virginia, but also that's still a challenge.
1: Now, who's this? Oh, as far as the students that we're talking to, what students do this? I mean,
0: so these are our CTE culinary students that are in culinary programs in high schools, and then our CTE engineering students that are in engineering programs. So two very completely different programs. Probably never think that those would ever really combine together because they're so different. But that's the whole point of this, is you're combining two programs that would never normally collaborate, but they got to work together. They got to figure out, you know, the engineering students do their thing with fabricating the car. So this year's theme is Crash Test Yummy. So not Crash Test Dummy, Crash Test Yummy. They are creating an edible vehicle that has to cascade down a track, and it will crash into a standing wall. And they have a fabricated egg, like a chocolate egg, in their vehicle that they need to protect and keep safe. So like you would a crash test dummy, they have to keep the egg safe. And so, but the car has to be edible, and there has to be moving components, or there has to be an engineered component on it, the safety measures to keep the confectionery egg safe. So a lot of pieces in there that they have to work and collaborate together on. And again, the whole thing has to be pretty, look nice. They have flavors that they have to incorporate that they were given, and hopefully their car withstands the crash.
1: We're talking again with Emily Pearson about the culinarying challenge. I want to talk for a moment about the social media aspect of it. I mean, we spend a lot of time talking about the culinary and the engineering, which is where the word culinarying comes from. But what about the social media? Why is that important?
0: Yeah. So each team has a social media marketing student from one of those programs on their team. And that student actually has to promote their team, promote their school, promote their car that they're building. They've spent time before this competition creating posts about their school, about their team, getting students and the community around them hyped up about the event. And then they're going to also post during the event on their respective pages to show what's going on during the competition, share how their team is doing so that members in their community can watch and see what's going on during the competition. So it gives those students, you know, real life, what it would be like, you know, in the marketing and social media world to share what's going on, live updates, you know, sharing about their team. So again, it ties in another program. You know, there's on their team, there's two culinary students, two engineering students, and then one social media member.
1: And old people like me are sitting back, you know, when it comes to the social media aspect, saying, no, we don't need that. I mean, it's a very important factor of every business, of every walk of life. It's
0: taking over.
1: It really is.
0: And ways, though, too.
1: It really keeps people connected. And it also shows that it can be used for good things.
0: Sure,
1: know, not just arguing with total strangers or bots. I mean, it can, because it's a very important component of any business now.

0: because these schools and these students are coming from all over. So, you know, parents or extended family members can't come and watch the competition. Mm-hmm. So they need somewhere to go if they want to be able to watch it. And live streaming on social media pages is the way to do it. You know, have families, have schools. I know during the event, schools will probably log on to watch their classmates, you know, compete in this competition. So they'll be able to watch since their social media manager is able to stream it live there.
1: And how many students are we talking again? You may have covered this one, but how many students?
0: So there's nine teams, five members in each team. Okay. So 45 students.
1: And they're from all over?
0: Yeah. Yep. All over the state. There's, like I said, nine schools that mm-hmm. are going to be competing. Yeah. And yeah, so their instructors are coming, and then also the Netflix cast from Baking Impossible. Mm-hmm. Every team has a mentor from the cast that they've been able to collaborate with.
1: Yeah.
0: Yes. Yeah. Yeah. It's been really cool. So the past three years, the Netflix cast has shown so much interest just because that's what the whole competition is based off of, mm-hmm. is their show. And so they reached out and they were like, how can we get involved? What can we do to support you guys? This is so cool that high school students are doing this. And so we said, yeah, you know, come be a part of it. And then now they're actually mentoring, you know, one person from the cast is mentoring a team every year. And so they've been able to pick their brains, kind of see how it's lined up with the show. They've been able to kind of navigate if there's a problem, kind of plan if there's ever going to be a problem when it happens. And they've been able to give all these inputs because, you know, they're professionals out in the real mm-hmm. world, and oh, yeah. they can help these students.
1: I love this. And let's talk about the prizes here.
0: Oh, yeah.
1: Let's hit that here.
0: Of course, they got to compete for a prize.
1: Yeah. Oh, yeah. There's some big time prizes. Yeah. You're talking about that.
0: So third place actually gets $2,000, a $2,000 grant for their CTE program. Second place gets a $3,000 grant for their CTE program. And then first place grand prize winners get a $5,000 grant for their programs, as well as every student on the team gets a $200 check.
1: I want to talk about, again, we're talking to Emily Pearson. I want to talk about the growth, the popularity, if you will, of these career technical institutions.
0: Yeah.
1: I mean, on our local stations here in Charleston, we're going to be doing an event next Thursday night with mm-hmm. the Putnam Career and Technical yeah. Center. They just do a fantastic job. They're showing off their, it's one of the, I'm a little bit biased because you and I were talking, we both live there.
0: Yes.
1: It's one of the best in the state, but there are plenty of other good ones as well.
0: Yeah.
1: And, but anytime I have those folks on the air, I have C.D. Caldwell on the air, who's kind of over the things of Putnam County.
0: Yeah.
1: I can't believe that our young people are doing this and are coming out of these programs and making as much money as they are.
0: Yeah.
1: Talk about it.
0: And I think you hit it right on. It is so amazing that these opportunities are available for high school students, because it's really not talked about enough. And, you know, we're constantly trying to grow our programs and just constantly trying to get out there that these opportunities are available for students. And, you know, as much exploration and we can get out there, we want to start as young as letting kids explore in elementary school, kind of get a feel of what they're interested in and even what they're not interested in, so that they know, hey, I know for a fact I don't want to go down that path. You know, healthcare, I'm not a blood person, you know, so you know that that's not my thing. But if you give them the exploration and that, and being able to explore all these different career opportunities so that they know where they want to go by the time they're in high school and that program's available, mm-hmm. they know exactly what they want to do.
1: Right.
0: And whether they come right out of high school and they go straight into a job with an employer that they've already had a connection with in high school, or they decide to continue on to college, or they decide to go into an apprenticeship program. Those are all opportunities that are given to them right there in high school. And like you said, it's just amazing that starting in high school, these students are really showing and doing these skills that, you know, we just, some of us never really got the opportunity mm-hmm. to explore. I know I didn't really have that whenever mm-hmm. I was in high school.
1: Yeah, and I think, and there are two schools, no pun intended, of thought on this. You know, people say, well, I never thought in a million years I would end up doing this for a living,
0: sure.
1: but this is what I'm doing. But then there's those, and I know I've encountered them, and you have two people said, my kindergarten teacher, I talked to her a couple years ago, and she said, I always knew that you would end up talking.
0: Yep. Yep.
1: And I think she was saying I was a problem child. I think she said, but I always knew that this is what you would do. And I think a lot of, and parents will see this in their kids sometimes, and teachers as well, you see something in them that says, okay, this person, this kid is fantastic with his hands. He's taking apart his toys and putting them back together again. He or she is doing that. We're talking about culinary stuff. You see that spark.
0: Right. You see that interest. And, you know, that's like we're saying, as young as

0: elementary, you know, you can, those teachers can kind of pinpoint those kids and say, you know, you really show that interest in robotics. And so let's go with that. Let's run with that. Let's get you in these programs. Let's have you explore that in middle school. And then you've got a robotics, you know, program there in high school, and you can really thrive in that. Or culinary, you know, you love to cook, or you love to come up with different recipes. Let's hone in on that. And so that's what's so important about these programs, is just that, you know, students can hone in on it. And then with CTE, they're learning stuff in the classroom, but then they're putting it to the test with their hands. And I think all over, students are loving being able to show off and do something and put those skills to the test instead of just, you know, staying in the classroom, pen and paper. This is actually doing, and we're making that connection from classroom to a career out in the real world.
1: It's completely, you know, it's a revitalization of the way that we do education in West Virginia, because so many of the, even their classes, like a math class, for example, is a math class that is in many cases designed for what they are studying. It's not just general math. It's going to be math for, you know, like business math, or it's going to be, you know, something that has some sort
0: it's embedded
1: of
0: in there,
1: something that has to go with what they're studying. Right. It's fascinating stuff.
0: It's really important, and it's very,
1: I'm like you. I wish this would have been around 100 years ago when I was in school.
0: And it's just so fun. I mean, competitions like this, it is so fun, because, you know, the kids have such a great time while they're competing, and they want to win that grand prize, and they want to, you know, they want that money, and they want to have the title. It is, we are constantly trying to just bring it back in. They're having fun. They are having fun. They are working together. They're collaborating. They're problem solving. They're communicating. They're working on all of these skills that they need when they get out in the real world. And so by having these competitions and kind of these simulations of real world experiences, it's only preparing them more.
1: We got to wrap it up. Give us all the details.
0: So we are gonna have the live kickoff on October 21st. If you would like to watch the live stream, you can head to our WVDE Facebook page. That's where we will live stream the event. That is where you will get to see these edible vehicles cascade down this track and crash into a wall and see who can last.
1: And again, we're talking about Doddridge County. We're talking about the Fayette Institute of Technology, Huntington High School and Huntington East Middle School, John Marshall High School, Marion County Technical Center, Mercer County Technical Education Center, Spring Valley High School, Wetzel County Technical Education Center, and Wheeling Park High School. Love the names too. Culinary Caddies, Drive and Dine Coyotes, the Bogey Bear. I mean, you know, it's good.
0: So those
1: stuff.
0: Are actually last year's schools and teams.
1: Okay, I apologize.
0: I do have our this year's. We do have some great names again.
1: Okay.
0: We've got Spring Valley High School, which is tiered and geared. We've got Marion County Technical Center. We've got Wetzel County Tech, Mercer County, Wheeling Park High School. We've got Monongalia County Technical Education. We've got Mason County Career Center, John Marshall High School, and Summers County Comprehensive High School. And again, they've come up with some really fun names. We've got
1: about 30 seconds. Just give me a couple of them here.
0: Yep. So we've got the Crash Test Culineers from Wheeling Park. We've got Crash Test Coyotes from Wetzel County. We've got Control Alt Demeet from Marion County Technical Center. And the Excellent Engineers from John Marshall High School.
1: All right.
0: Those are just to name a few.
1: Emily, got to leave it to Emily Pearson, Coordinator, Office of Career and Technical Education here in West Virginia. I appreciate you joining us.
0: Thanks a lot.
1: We'll take a break and come back after this.
2: We'll be right back. This is Metro News Midday. Metro News, the voice of West Virginia.
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0: Welcome back to the show. It is 8 minutes in front of 2 o'clock on a Thursday afternoon. 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You know, homecoming is happening for the West Virginia University Mountaineers this coming weekend. Noon kick. I know. What? A noon kick? Yeah, there's going to be a lot of those. They'll be taking on Cincinnati. We'll spend a little time on the show tomorrow talking about homecoming. And cruise into Tony and get yourself some WVU gear. Marshall's off this week. And Marshall, my alma mater, could use a little time off. I'm telling you, they could use some time off. So hopefully they could try to get some things right. This is a bye week for the Marshall University Thundering Herd. One follow-up on the guest we just had just now, Emily, on this whole thing. I just could not get that out of my head, how much I wish we had things like that when I was in high school. As our producer, Stephanie, was telling me, and she and I are roughly the same age. I'm a year or so older. But in our day, we had home ec. And we had what was called shop, and that was, or, you know, vocational, I guess, you know. And the way that they're doing this now with these career and technical centers in West Virginia, I love it because it's a different kind of math, different kind of English. It's everything is different. And these folks are able to, these kids are able to focus in on what interests them if they choose to go this route and study this from a very young age. It's the future of education, and I'm loving it. That should be a fast food slogan. We'll take a break. We'll wrap it up after this.
1: We'll be right back. This is Metro News Midday. Metro News, the voice of West Virginia.
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7: As veterans, we've dealt with noise. From chains clanking as they're clamped onto cargo, to orders coming down the chain of command. We can handle that kind of noise. Back home, the noise is different. It seems like everyone's talking all at once and over each other because they just want to be heard. They're taking selfies and oversharing. But we know that it's not about hearing. It's about listening. Listening to what's actually happening with our fellow veterans. Understanding each other because we share the same experiences, the same vocabulary, following the same paths that others have walked.

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2: Welcome back to the show from the You Thought You'd Seen It All department story on News Nation right now. David's Bridal is coming out with dogs. Well, it's wedding clothes for dogs. An entire line of clothing for your dog on the day that you say, I do. I mean, I'm an animal lover. You know, I'm 100% for that. You notice they're not making it for cats, though. It's only for dogs. No, it's not for cats. A couple of quick texts here before we go. In our conversation with Hoppy earlier, somebody pointed this out, that most trains are diesel, too. Also, in our conversation yesterday, when we were talking with the physician from Vandalia Health that was discussing the condition of Pope Leo, and we were talking about non-smoking lung cancer, someone texted the show and said, my mother, also a non-smoker, died of lung cancer in 2023 at the age of 82. Yeah, it does happen. It's like kind of having liver cancer without ever having touched a drop of alcohol. The body, she is a strange beast. All right, folks, we got to go. Stephanie Pauly, Ryan Nicholson, our producers today, thank you so much. Hotline coming up on many of these same Metro News stations coming up on tomorrow's show. Again, it's Friday, which means we introduce you to another great lunch spot from around the state of West Virginia. We'll talk WVU homecoming. We'll also talk a little Bridge Day. Mark Curtis will stop by as well. All that and more coming up on the show tomorrow. Folks, have yourself a great, great Thursday. And if you're planning on getting married soon, just remember you can now get clothes for your dogs at your wedding. 100% not an issue. Not an issue. Although the hors d'oeuvres are going to be really interesting. All right, Stephanie Ryan, our producers, I will see you once again tomorrow. Till then, have fun. I love somebody.
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3: They're going big, Lisa Brady, Fox News.
4: We have some great rallies.
3: President Trump during a Rose Garden event a short time ago, in between almost daily rallies ahead of the midterm elections.
4: We're going to Michigan big. We're going to Iowa big. We're going to Kansas big. And we got a lot of them left.
3: And he argues they're making a difference in tight races as he urges Republicans to turn out as if he's on the ballot. Vice President J.D. Vance is now in Michigan, where Democratic Senate candidate Abdul Al-Sayed has company on the trail today. New York Congresswoman Alexandria Ocasio-Cortez holding three town halls with Al-Sayed, who has a one-point lead over Republican Mike Rogers in the latest Fox polling. The FBI says suspicious letters have been sent to election offices and some congressional offices around the country, some containing a suspicious substance, prompting evacuations this week at state election offices in Louisiana and Oklahoma.
5: Federal agencies are investigating the letters and warning recipients to treat the packages as potentially hazardous. A similar threat occurred in 2023 when several election offices were sent envelopes containing fentanyl.
3: Fox's Jared Halpern at the White House, a spokesman for Connecticut Democratic Senator Chris Murphy, just confirming their Hartford office was one intended recipient of a letter that was intercepted. A Pentagon spokesperson says Secretary Hegseth, then President Trump, spoke ahead of the president's announcement that the execution of the Fort Hood shooter will not be live streamed. Nadal Hassan is still scheduled to be put to death by firing squad December 3rd. For killing 13 soldiers, wounding more than 30 others in 2009. FBI employees fired for their roles in a Trump classified documents investigation are now suing to get their jobs back. They argue the terminations were unlawful acts of political retribution. 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
3: Ukraine's loss of access to Starshield, the military counterpart of Elon Musk's Starlink, has one GOP senator demanding answers from the Pentagon's watchdog.
4: North Carolina Senator Tom Tillis initially questioned Elon Musk on X, asking why Starshield was largely no longer available to Ukraine's military. But after Musk clarified in a post of his own that Starshield is controlled by the government, Tillis wrote a follow-up post saying he understood this had more to do with the Pentagon, but that he's not holding his breath for Defense Secretary Pete Hegseth to be transparent. So he's asking the Pentagon's Inspector General to investigate. Ukraine's President Volodymyr Zelensky says more will die without their connection to Starshield. The issue arose after Ukraine hit a Russian oil refinery, and President Trump demanded they stop as the president has entered a new deal with Russia to buy and import diesel fuel. Jessica Rosenthal, Fox News.
3: Just getting word that Philadelphia Eagles quarterback Jalen Hurts has a blood clot in his calf from a recent injury, and though he had been allowed to play, is now ruled out for this Sunday out of an abundance of caution while they assess the appropriate course of treatment. One of America's most unusual contests is underway in search of the best-looking water tower.
5: Nearly 300 from across the United States and Canada are battling for the title of Tank of the Year. The annual competition is run by Tanemic, which is cement spelled backward. The company makes protective coatings for water tanks. For 20 years, it's celebrated towers that double as colorful hometown landmarks. Some feature elaborate murals, others creative designs. Voting runs through Friday, with the public's favorite announced Monday. Then on October 23rd, the company will reveal its own pick for Tank of the Year. And the grand prize? A starring spot in a water tower calendar. Talk about making a splash.
3: Fox's Matt Murphy. A rally for the Dow up 507. Elisa Brady, Fox News.

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3: 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We're looking at cloudy skies for today, warm with some scattered thunderstorms possible, high 76. Tonight, cloudy with a couple of showers, low 66. Tomorrow, it's going to be mostly cloudy with a thunderstorm possible, high 77. Saturday, cooler, some sun and clouds, high 48. Sunday, it's going to be sunny, high 59. And then Monday, it's going to be partly sunny, high 62.
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4: All right. Hello, West Virginia. We are back for more in the 304. And you know what? 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So there. 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Here we go. Coop, have you seen the lineup for today's show? The template for this potentially award-winning program?
5: There's a show today?
4: Has the show started yet?
5: No.
4: Is this we underway?
5: I've seen it at all.

0: Looks good. Looks like a strapping show.
1: I think we're going to be in good shape today. So here we go. 69 degrees here in Charleston. Oh, and I was thank you, Coop, as I was driving in today, listening to ESPN Charleston, checking out the American League Championship Series game.
0: Oh, my.
1: Already underway.
0: My pleasure.
1: Were you aware of that? Well, of course you were aware. You had to put it in there, so Ryan, did you know that there was a baseball playoff game going on right now?
2: No,
1: not aware of that.
2: Mm-mm.
1: Coop, the reason that's kind of significant is this is the earliest start time for a league championship game since, would you like to guess?
0: 1952.
1: Well, back in those days,
0: Before lights.
1: We technically had lights then, but we played all of our most important games in the daytime.
0: Right, right.
1: But this is the earliest starting time for a league championship game since 1988.
0: Hey, I was only 36 years old.
1: 1988.
0: All right.
1: That was the Dodgers and the Mets at Shea Stadium. A 12:20 first pitch for a playoff game. Can you imagine?
0: Was it a weekend at least?
1: Now, that's a great question.
0: Because if it's a Saturday afternoon, that doesn't seem so bad to me.
1: Yeah, that's really a good question. Notice today also.
0: What day was it?
1: Do I have the action?
0: It was just the date.
1: I have the year.
0: I'm sorry. Okay,
1: I
0: don't have the year. All that. I just wondered. No big deal.
1: So
0: the
1: Guardians are leading the Rays 1-0, top of the fourth inning. And the Rays are wearing their throwbacks today. On the road, they're colorful throwbacks.
0: That ancient franchise throwing back when they first came about.
1: Talking like 2000. They changed the color scheme in 2008. The thing is, when they first came in the league and they wore these funky uniforms, people were like, these uniforms stink. Why would they wear these? They can't win any games. Now, this year, they're like 12-2 in them.
0: Huh.
1: So... what happened to Amanda Barron today? Was she on her show?
2: Yeah, she just left at one.
1: That's the same time the Guardians game started.
0: I guess we covered a nugget there. Huh?
1: What do you think about that?
2: She also has another job.
1: Well, yeah, I know. I was just kidding, because she's a big Guardians fan. Big Guardians fan.
2: Uh-huh.
1: Coop, social media chatter about yesterday's crosstalk segment is still rolling in.
0: Well, I mean, as it should.
1: After Ryan's performance yesterday, with what I call, how did I describe them? First of all, I called them your toys, and that wasn't right.
2: Condescending.
1: That was condescending, and then I referred to them as action figures, and that's not correct either.
2: No, because you don't use them.
1: Yeah, that right, right. Yeah,
2: they're collectibles.
1: They're collectibles. That's right.
0: They're to me, it's really crazy to me because there's such a sports. I know that you're more of a vinyl collector. You do have some sports, but there is such a fine line for me for somebody who's collecting like a boxer's jock strap, as opposed to someone who's collecting a model action figure or something that you get from an imprint of something like that. I know that those two people don't necessarily communicate, and they may have words to say about one another, especially right. I think the jockstrap guy probably looks at the guy collecting the robot stuff and is like, oh, I can't believe you're doing that. Dude, you're collecting jockstraps. I mean,
1: but they have...
0: check yourself before you wreck yourself.
1: That's true.
3: The smell gives it greater value.
1: I suppose that's true. But what do you think? I liked yesterday when we were talking about your collectibles, how offended you were when I would ask for the estimated value.
2: Yeah.
1: Because that was just my lane in that little skit.
2: Most of the time, it's because I didn't remember what I paid for them.
1: That's okay. That's okay. So
2: the new, I won't get into it.
1: So,
2: So otherwise, we'll be here forever.
1: And nobody wants that.
2: Yeah,
1: I'm out of here.
0: We haven't been.
1: I'm out. Yeah, it just seems like it, right? So you've got ESPN Charleston got the other playoff game tonight.
0: I'm putting that up on. They will have it. I mean, since it is on ESPN, but I'll carry that primarily over on 580. It'll come on right after Carl Lee.
1: Oh, there you go. Carl Lee. That's a good show.
0: So you get a little less talk with Carl Lee right into the hopefully the Dodgers getting swept right out of the playoffs.
1: Now.

0: Yeah, the Dodgers, the little engine that could.
1: I know that right? You like just as much baseball as you could possibly get.
0: I do.
1: But if we can sweep the Dodgers, let's sweep the Dodgers.
0: Yeah, I love Dodger fans. They were booing their own team last night.
1: That was put it straight into my veins.
0: Hey, man, I tell you, you knew it was a you know, emergency situation. Mary Hart stayed until the eighth inning.
1: Oh my goodness,
0: she didn't leave.
1: Wow,
0: you know, she didn't leave until the eighth.
1: Man,
0: inning
1: it must night. Be hard when you're LA and you're out there and you basically have all of these giants on your team. All, I mean, not San Francisco Giants, but all these huge, bigger-than-life baseball personalities on your team. All these guys you go out and get. You got the best pitching staff you can possibly put together. You got all this. You got the Superman and Ohtani, who somebody made him swallow some kryptonite a couple months ago, and that was some perfect timing.
0: He got a hit last night.
1: Yeah, he did. But it must be – it must just feel terrible to be a Dodgers fan. And I mean, you have two rings that you're stacking this on top of. But at the same time, you're just like – it's just an – ugly way to go about baseball right now.
0: Let me ask you this about the Brewers. Do the Brewers have that kind of that sprinkle of like this is their year kind of deal? I mean, 12 pitch at bats, big home runs. They just kind of got that. They got the glow. They got the glow.
1: Since Murphy's not here and I can talk honestly about this, frankly, Milwaukee's been good for a really long time.
0: Yeah.
1: I think they kind of deserve their shot to get there and to see if they can do some damage because, man, they have been nibbling around this thing for a long time. They've been kind of the little engine that could for a long time. I'd kind of like to see them get there. But I feel that you're right, although this always happens with the narratives leading up, especially to the World Series, it feels like. You think you have a team of destiny. You think you have something that's getting ready to happen. And then the brakes just get slammed on once you get to the World Series, and it goes a completely other direction. So it's hard to tell.
0: Well, the thing about the Brewers, and this has been going on for a while, that the Brewers, small ball, you know, money ball, all that stuff, that they really do well until they run up against a big money team in the postseason.
1: Right.
0: They don't have that big home run bopper. But right now, I think they, in this series against the Dodgers, they've got five home runs and the Dodgers haven't hit a home run yet.
1: Right.
0: So, but you never know. I mean, the Dodgers are going to roll out like, what are we talking, like $500 million worth of starters here in the next few days. It's not inconceivable that LA could get right back in the series.
1: Yeah, sure.
0: You know,
1: you never know.
0: But, talking about the Brewers and some of the disrespect that they get. I'm paraphrasing. At one point, John Smoltz was talking about this last night, and I think Fox had a graphic where he was saying something like, "Well, if you weren't following the Brewers in April, and if you weren't following them in July, and if you weren't following them in September, all these things that the Brewers had done, and they were a 100-plus win team."
1: Yeah, you know.
0: So I was like, you know, if you dare step out of your universe that only exists with like the Dodgers, the Yankees, and the Red Sox, you'd know about the Brewers. By the way, one thing about Smoltz last night, this was only the second time this has ever happened in Major League postseason history. So Blake Snell of the Dodgers last night gets the ball, huge game, first pitch of the game, Brewers hit a home run on the first pitch of the game, and the last pitch that he in the game was also hit for a home run. That had only happened two times in the history of the game.
1: That's interesting.
0: And the previous time that it happened was Smoltz. Smoltz started game three of the National League Championship Series against the Pirates in 1991. His first pitch of the game was a home run, and the last pitch that he threw in the game was a Pirates home run. Despite that, Smoltz won the game. He won the game, but that thing by Snell last night was the only time in the history of baseball where a guy threw first pitch of a postseason appearance and the last pitch of a postseason appearance, and both were home runs.
1: That's really cool.
0: I thought that was kind of
2: get to the song already.
0: Oh yeah, yeah. So there's a song that's kind of gone viral in Milwaukee about the Brewers, and this is really, you know, I don't know why this surprises me. This always sort of happens every year where fans suddenly realize that one of their local teams is doing really, really well. But what's unique about this is this song has been playing in the Milwaukee locker room, and suddenly the media has picked up on it. And so all the radio stations in Milwaukee are playing it. It's only like 100 seconds long. And before we play it, I got to warn you, it's an earworm.

0: Would you agree with that, Coop?
1: Yeah, yeah, I guess.
0: Okay, so let's...
2: It's a bad earworm.
0: We'll talk about that on the other side. But here's what's been going on. They're playing this nonstop in the Brewers locker room after games.

0: house. Well, no, gosh, no. That's not even a third of the way over. Can I stop it?
1: Now, tell me you won't be having that in your head the rest of the day.
0: Yeah, I don't know. Yeah. I thought it was a little painful, honestly. I don't know.
1: I thought it was kind of painful, too.
0: Yeah, I don't know that that's something that's going to get stuck in my head.
1: But here's the thing. That was just two dudes who went down to County Stadium and danced in front of the gate.
0: Oh, you're kidding? I thought it was some high production thing.
1: No, that would be the Dodgers. If the Dodgers had a song, it would probably be called, like, True Blue, would have, like, 17 people and three rappers and...
2: Hololive
1: 10
2: talent.
1: Versions, including Taylor's cut and all that kind of stuff. But this Milwaukee Brewers song is like taking Milwaukee by storm because it's just so simple and kind of stupid, but I kind of like it.
0: I kind of feel like they could have just gone with the Laverne and Shirley theme. We're going to do it our way, baby. Making the dreams come true. Doesn't that work?
1: It sure right? does.
0: And it was just set in Milwaukee.
1: Sure it does.
0: I'm just saying, man, listen to me.
1: Chris Lawrence has joined whatever this is. Chris, how are you doing today?
3: I'm doing fine. Far better than you guys, obviously.
1: Did you hear any of the song that we were just talking about?
3: I heard about the last three bars of it.
1: No.
3: I'm good.
1: Play it again for our new guest.
3: Honestly, I'm good. Thank you.
2: Thank God.
3: I really don't need that earworm for the rest of the day.
1: Okay, Blueworth. So Ryan, what did you want to play? You had something.
2: Oh yeah, I showed this to Dave before the show started. It's an old string cheese commercial that I just fell in love with because it's just like really funny. And I showed it to Dave, and he wouldn't stop quoting it.
1: Yeah, we've been quoting it nonstop. Go ahead and Coop. Here it is. This is.
4: Hey Fred, give me a pizza with extra cheese.
5: Extra cheese.
4: And hold the tomato sauce.
5: Hold the tomato sauce.
4: And hold the crust.
5: Hold the crust. Hey, Jimmy, give me a cheese with
6: nothing. Nothing?
7: Now you can have the best part of the pizza without the pizza. Polio string cheese, all natural, individually wrapped cheese snacks.
5: Is this what you want?
4: Bellissimo. Magnifique.
6: C'est bon.
7: Try Polio string cheese. It's the best part of the pizza.
1: Okay.
2: Yeah. Now let's. Okay. Now let's deconstruct this.
1: Yeah, that's right.
3: Kind of like he did that pizza.
2: Yeah. Just. The immediate concern in his voice when he says, without the tomato sauce.
3: What kind of witchcraft is this?
0: Yeah. It's like he was all along with it with the young kid. It's like, sure, we could give it to you like that. What? Without the sauce?
1: And he talked to the 80-year-old guy who was making the pizza and called him
2: Shimmy.
1: Shimmy.
2: Shimmy.
1: Shimmy. So
2: give me a cheese with nothing.
1: So,
3: with nothing.
1: Shimmy. What is that short for? What is that short for? That's C-H-I-M-M...
2: S-H-I-M.
1: Oh, okay. Shimmy. Shimmy. So it's like, is that Sherman? Christopher? What could that possibly be?
0: Are we sure Shimmy. It wasn't... Hey, it's Shimmy. Are we sure it wasn't like...
1: Let's go for one more ride on that. Let's have it one more time.
0: All right, all right.
1: We're deconstructing it.
4: Hey, give me a pizza with extra cheese.
5: Extra cheese.
4: And hold the tomato sauce.
5: Hold the tomato sauce.
0: So there's your concern.
1: Yeah.
0: So there's the concern, right?
4: Hold the crust.
5: Hold the crust.
0: More
5: hey,
0: concern.
5: Shimmy. Give me a cheese.
0: Oh,
5: with
0: sorry.
5: Nut.
0: Okay, let me.
5: Hey, Jimmy, give me a cheese.
6: Hold the crust.
5: Hey, Jimmy, give me the crust.
3: Perhaps, hey, Jimmy, perhaps he's saying Jimmy.
0: That's what I was wondering.
3: It
0: was like,
3: it sounds like he's saying Jimmy, but it's
0: like maybe
3: colloquialism.
1: No way.
0: He's got some mozzarella in his mouth. And this he's is like, not, here's Jimmy.
1: This is not like a news live shot. This is a commercial. They probably did like 200 takes on this.
2: And then at the end, when the kids are like saying their thing, the first kid is speaking in Italian. The other two speaking French.
1: It's so crazy. It's so crazy.
3: Some very, very
2: magnifique.
3: Very diverse.
1: So,

0: actually.
1: Diversity before we had diversity. Yeah. Oh, my goodness.
2: What I love is we're all sitting around like a bunch of, like, 54-year-old men sharing YouTube videos on our phone.
1: I know.
2: That's great.
1: Welcome to 2026.
3: Right. That is exactly right. So how do you guys like these playoff games in the middle of the day, like 1 o'clock starts? What do you think?
1: It gives us
3: throwback, isn't it?
1: Gives us something to watch while we're listening to you.
3: Well, yes. There you go. Yeah. There you go.
2: Oh, gives us something to listen to while we're watching you.
3: And I told you, the Rays in those uniforms, they're 12-2, and they just took the lead now. It's 2-1 over the Guardians in the top of the fifth inning, and Tampa Bay still batting. Mm-hmm. Let me get the question of the day out. Oh, Coop.
2: What?
3: It is October 15th.
2: That's correct.
3: So it's time to get into the old Halloween file. So here you go. Google has released its list of top trending Halloween costume searches for the year, with horror films, video games, and viral internet sensations leading the way. Topping the list, would you like to guess?
2: K-pop Demon Hunters would be my guess.
3: Oh, that's so is so 2025.
2: They didn't have costumes.
1: Like, you
2: last
1: didn't
2: year.
1: Know who the K-pop Demon Hunters are.
2: They didn't have retail costumes last year.
3: So, topping the list is Buddy the Unicorn. Buddy the Unicorn is number one. And Christopher Nolan's The Odyssey is also featured. So the question of the day is this, and it's sponsored by Selango Law. What were some of your favorite Halloween costumes growing up? Secondarily, do you feel old when you don't recognize the latest pop culture-related costumes? Okay, that's the question. What were some of your favorite Halloween costumes growing up? Do you feel old when you don't recognize the latest pop culture-related costumes? You can get in on this. How about that? You can send us text messages electronically. 304-TALK 304, 304-825-5304. I'm on Exit Weekly, WEEKLEY. We already have some really good responses.
2: Buddy the
3: this.
2: Unicorn is a horror movie. I had no idea.
1: Yeah. And I was not going to pipe up and admit that I was ignorant of that.
2: I had no idea. I was like, oh, that sounds like something Essie would love because she loves
3: movies. No. Not exactly. Oh, Detective Jack is here. How are you doing, Jack?
4: I'm well. How are you guys?
3: Well, good to have you. Look, we got practically, 50% of the news department here now.
4: I think if Chris Lawrence were calling this game like it were a football game, it would be a full house backfield.
3: There you go.
4: Would that be the case?
1: Well, the T formation.
4: T formation, yeah.
2: We could also run 5x5 full court.
3: Oh, yeah, we could.
1: Well, look around the room. I don't think so. This is definitely a play it in the paint zone defense here.
3: I would say that's right. Detective Jack, what do you got in the news? What's going on?
4: We got all sorts of stuff going on in Mingo County Schools. A former employee is under investigation for alleged financial misconduct. PSC also got a reaction story because Verizon purchased Frontier's copper landlines throughout the state of West Virginia and surrounding regions. So Verizon may be trying to change some of those copper landlines to maybe more fiber. PSC says they're going to make sure that if that is the case, West Virginians aren't going to suffer any sort of lackluster telephone service. We got that. Also, a custody dispute in Preston County at the Brewston School currently still going on. Not many details were released. We're going to get an updated story here in a matter of minutes up on the website because it's a kind of interesting situation. The school was placed on hold, so nobody was allowed in or out of the school during this time.
3: Jack, thank you. Jack Carlson with a news update. There's lots more headlines at the website, WVMetroNews.com. Let's take a break. We're coming back with more in a moment.
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0: West Virginia.
1: Virginia Metro News, I'm Jeff Jenkins. The chairman of the House of Delegates Education Committee reacting to moves by the State Board of Education to roll out a proposed new school aid funding formula for state lawmakers to consider. Monongahela County Delegate Joe Statler says any changes to the formula, though, need to be approached with caution.
2: You've got to be careful.

0: A ceremony getting underway this hour in Morgantown. It's the inauguration of WVU President Michael T. Benson, a formal ceremony. Benson's been on campus for about 15 months. Among those in the crowd today, U.S. Senator Shelley Moore Capito. There'll be a preliminary hearing in Braxton County after a hunting-related shooting.
1: Troopers responded to a call of a shooting off Keener's Ridge in Braxton County Tuesday evening just after 5. Troopers found 42-year-old Bobby Stillwell of Strange Creek had been shot while hunting there. Their investigation led to the arrest of 64-year-old Arthur Neff, also of Strange Creek. Troopers said Neff was arrested and charged with wanton endangerment, negligent shooting while hunting, and being a prohibited person in possession of a firearm. Neff is awaiting arraignment in the Central Regional Jail. Stillwell is recovering at Ruby Memorial Hospital in Morgantown. I'm Chris Lawrence, WBMetroNews.com.
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0: The jury hearing more evidence from the prosecution today in the trial of Boone County resident Donna Stone. She's charged with murder and child neglect resulting in death after the 2024 death of her 14-year-old granddaughter, Kennedy Miller. The state medical examiner will be on the stand for the state at some point during the trial, expected to testify that Miller died of malnutrition. Clouds and chance for rain this afternoon in West Virginia. From the Metro News Anchor Desk, I'm Jeff Jenkins.
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0: All right, welcome back to the show. 26 till the hour. We're going to get into the Sound of Sports. ALCS Game 3, two-run ding-dong for Halpin just a moment ago, and the Guardians now lead the Rays 3-2. A little bit later on in the half hour, we're going to do a Huntington Bank segment. Haven't done one in a while. Chad Morrison from the Mountaineer Food Bank is going to be here, so we'll be talking about that. That's coming up in about 12 minutes. Coop, regarding the Milwaukee Brewers song that we played.
1: Yes.
0: I would say 80% of the people have panned it that were out here.
1: Yes, rightly so.
0: We got a text message from Matt in Utah. He says, Dave, if you ever have the urge to play a song like that again, just please don't.
1: Yeah.
0: He didn't like it.
1: Yeah.
0: But you know what? I know he's going to be driving around delivering stuff, and he's going to be hearing that song, Milwaukee Brewers.
1: I'm not sure, man.
0: Let's get into... Chris, you and I were talking about uniforms.
2: So we were, yes.
0: See, we get stuff that needs to make the air. We have such an
2: interesting conversation. You could do a podcast of what happens between the breaks here, during the breaks.
0: So obviously, as a Vol guy, this is a big week, man.
2: Big Saturday in October, man.
0: Because here comes the Tide running through the checkers.
2: Yeah,
0: so what do you think?
2: The way they played against Arkansas last week, I don't know what to think. Also, Pete Thamel reported that McIntyre's going to start again, and the freshman's not. Brandon's not going to start. So I don't know. It is home. That didn't really matter with Alabama and Tennessee. Alabama has won this thing ridiculous amounts of times.
0: What about the uniforms, though?
2: That is kind of a cool thing that this year they are both going to wear their home jerseys. Alabama will be wearing red, and Tennessee will be wearing

0: wearing orange, and I was reading about that, and it's a throwback to nostalgia, because I think it was 1971, the NCAA put in the rule that the road team has to wear whites. But in the 50s and 60s, that wasn't a rule. You can wear whatever you want. And they have some pictures of that era, and I remember looking at them growing up. There's a cover on Sports Illustrated where both teams are wearing their colors, the red and orange. And in the middle of October, it looks like fall colors. It sort of blends in there. I think that'll be really cool. And the colors just pop off the page when they take those pictures. It should be really cool to see both of them wearing that kind of a throwback to a different era. And they're going to do that. They're going to have a special waiver for that this year and next year, because Tennessee will wear orange when they go to Tuscaloosa next year.
1: That's cool.
0: So, yeah.
1: That's cool.
0: Now, I don't know if they'll do it beyond that, but I think it's cool. I think it's just a neat thing.
1: Yeah, I think it's going to
0: be. And I'm not generally a uniform guy. I think uniforms are to identify players, and I want to see your number.
1: Right.
0: But they also are to just, like, generate the spirit of your school with your school colors.
1: Well, so. it's a huge game, obviously.
0: Right.
1: And this just adds a little bit more sizzle to it. I mean, I didn't know about this uniform thing. Now I'm much more likely to just sample it.
0: And both teams are coming off I wouldn't say Alabama had a poor performance, but they lost. And Tennessee barely escaped Arkansas.
1: Yeah.
0: So we'll see. It should be good.
1: There you go, man.
0: So it's Saturday afternoon. So did you hear the story about the headless coon dog?
1: No. Not till you told me, but share this with our listeners.
0: They have a statue of Smokey, the blue tick coon hound that is the mascot. They have a statue of him near the stadium, and I think they have several of these around campus. But one of them got beheaded. Somebody took a baseball bat or something and took its head off. I don't know what they're made of, but it was enough that they were able to knock the head off. And I've seen pictures of the headless dog and the head laying in the street. And they had an investigation. And this happened a couple of weeks ago, I guess, after a game. Well, they've made an arrest. Well, or they've charged somebody. I don't know if you get arrested for vandalism. But the guy's like 18 or 19. He's from New Jersey. And he's a student at JMU.
1: So he's not a Vol student.
0: No.
1: But he was in Knoxville.
0: For the game, apparently. They didn't play JMU. I don't know why he was there other than, why wouldn't you want to go to a Tennessee game?
1: Well, at least now we don't know anything about him, and none of his social media is out there. Oops.
0: Yeah. Well, the internet did what the internet does.
1: Right.
0: And this poor guy, I mean, you do something stupid in college like that for vandalism, you probably pay a fine and you pay to fix whatever you broke. And that's kind of it. But in this case, what you broke is almost sacred to these people. And I mean, that dude's not going to be able to cross the state lines anymore. Not into Tennessee. I mean, Trooper pulls him over and sees that name on the license and really like, oh.
1: I wonder if he's going to have to leave JMU.
0: I don't know, but that is behavior unbecoming a student. I don't know if it would go that far, though.
1: Well, this kind of, now Vol Nation knows where he goes to school.
0: Well, yeah, there's that.
1: It
0: will be nothing but trouble for him, at least for a while.
1: Yeah, that's crazy.
0: You basically got doxxed is what he got. So
1: that is crazy.
0: So.
1: Hey, yeah. Brother, thanks for coming in.
0: Well, I think we got everything back on track.
1: We're back on track. Calm down.
0: You got the game going over here. The TV is sort of there.
1: Sort of working, yeah.
0: Yeah.
1: We got it going.
0: We finally got that stupid song out of your system. I had to come in and derail that.
1: That's right.
0: And now I got you back on track. Let's try to keep it between the ditches with the shiny side up and the greasy side down until 5 o'clock now.
1: 5 o'clock, Seth.
0: So.
1: Thank you, brother.
0: All right, buddy.
1: All right. Coop, let's play just two quick clips from the Sound of Sports, and we'll start with college football. WVU hosts Cincinnati at noon on Saturday this season. While the defense has obviously struggled, the offense has flourished at times. The Mountaineers' up-tempo offense is the top rushing attack in the Big 12 at the moment. Here's offensive lineman Carsten Cassidy on what it's like when the Mountaineers go up-tempo.
2: I think like the first game we had a drive like that, and I was a little winded. But I think now I'm used to it. And it's also, D linemen, they get tired too. And it's either they're subbing their whole D line or that D line's in and they're tired. So seeing that kind of gives you motivation. So I think just, you know, prior

0: practicing over and over and getting our reps in, you know, mentally I'm kind of prepared for that, ready for that now.
1: All right, Ed Marshall, the Herd, hosts South Alabama on ESPN2 next Tuesday night. Marshall was a 27-21 loser to Coastal Carolina last weekend, a game in which the Herd had six turnovers. But former Independence High star Judah Price broke out in that game against the Chants. Two touchdowns, rushed for 124 yards on a dozen carries, including a 50-yard touchdown.
2: And I knew we had really a whole quarter and a couple minutes to spare. And there's been crazier things to happen. So I was just going to keep fighting, keep going, and just try to get a spark for the team, you know. I mean, somebody needed to do something, and I felt like right when I did it was the right time. So that's my goal moving forward.
1: All right, we'll take a break, and when we come back, we'll be talking to Chad Morrison from the Mountaineer Food Bank. Stay tuned.
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4: All right, welcome back. 14 minutes till the hour. Update on American League Championship Series. Game number 3, Guardians lead Tampa Bay 3-2, top of the sixth inning. We'll keep our eyes on that. In the 3 o'clock hour today, Larry Gross will be by to tell us about what's going on with the next episode of Mountain Stage. And also, Mighty John the Record Guy is going to be here in about 45 minutes. But this is one of my favorite segments that we do once a month from Huntington Bank, Advocacy in Action. And today we're going to spend some moments talking with Chad Morrison from the Mountaineer Food Bank. How you doing, Chad?
5: Hey, I'm doing great. Great to be here with you.
4: Thanks. We really appreciate you coming on the show. So, the Mountaineer Food Bank, tackling hunger, creating stronger communities across the state. It's another example of West Virginians helping West Virginians. So the Veterans Table program serves over 1,400 vets each month. Next month, you'll be celebrating the endowment fund supporting the Veterans Table. Let's talk a little bit about that program. What's it all about?
5: So we created the Veterans Table program here in West Virginia back in 2017. We ended up with starting with about 250 veterans that were receiving support from us every month. And over the past, 9 years, it's grown to where we're supporting 1,400 veterans every single month with food. And it's, it's one of the pillar programs for the food bank. Because it's our honor to provide the support when veterans need it from us. But it's a fantastic program that really focuses on making sure that, vets that served our country and have done so much for us are taken care of. So we are thrilled to continue doing it.
4: And Huntington Bank's been very instrumental in this program as well. They've contributed over $150,000 in the last 2 years.
5: Yeah, Huntington Bank has been a great partner, and not just financially, which is critical to everything we do, but supporting through volunteerism, serving on our board, and just being a community advocate for us. They're really one of those stellar corporate partners that we have in the state that show up for us in every way that they can.
4: All right. So how's the economy, the current economy, inflation impacting the food bank right now? Because, driving down the road, we see the rising cost of gas, the rising cost of diesel. And then when you get into the store, food prices are going up as well. How's that impacting the food bank?
5: It's been tough. There's no better way to put it. Whenever you see diesel costs, which, all of our distribution trucks run on diesel, over $6 a gallon right now, I think it was $6.57. You see those trucks on the road and you got to think those, it takes 250 to 300 gallons to fill those trucks up. That's a lot of money, and on a good day, and where the price point is right now, it's hurting pretty bad. Then that goes, of course, passed on down the line. Everything that's being delivered either from us or to us has those additional costs to it, which ultimately, I hate to say it, ultimately, starts to reduce what we're able to do, because we've got to continue paying for that diesel. We've got to have those trucks on the road. That's the lifeline to getting food where it needs to go.
4: Something that'll happen to an individual or a family can economically just throw their whole life out of whack. A single financial shock, a sudden medical bill, or a car trouble can destabilize a household. How's the nature of who needs assistance shifted over the last year or so?
5: Yeah, it really is, everybody is kind of in that space where

0: you know, you have a bad accident or a medical situation, even not yourself, but a family member, and you're trying to absorb those costs and bring people into your household. We're all just, you know, really one paycheck away from being in a situation where we need help. And the reality is that's okay. That's what our community is here for. That's what we're here to help people. So we just got to keep, you know, bringing resources together and having that support so that we can be there when people need us.
1: Talking to Chad Morrison from the Mountaineer Food Bank. So logistics, it's a massive part of what you do, serving counties here in West Virginia. How's the pipeline of food sourcing from federal commodities to retail donations and local agriculture changed recently? And where are the biggest gaps that you're trying to fill?
0: Yeah, right now in 2026, we are about 500,000 pounds down for what we received from the federal commodity program than what we saw in 2025. So that's an enormous gap right off the top, you know, 500,000 pounds of food that just isn't there. The buying power, you know, obviously as prices go up, money doesn't go quite as far. So we're not seeing as much food for the dollar that we spend. And donated food has been pretty consistent. We've got a lot of great, you know, partners in retail and manufacturing, but it can't fill the gaps, and that's the biggest problem. You know, when federal commodities start to slide back, there's really nothing left but for us to purchase food, which is incredibly expensive, and it takes a lot of money. You look at this year, for example, the food bank will spend between $5 and $6 million buying food to support families in West Virginia. And that's tough. That's a tough lift because we got to fundraise those dollars. You know, that's, you know, us really grinding to get, you know, everybody that can to support our work.
1: Now, we've only got a couple minutes left, but I did want to talk a little bit about the mobile pantry and rural reach. Now, getting food, produce, and dairy out to rural pockets and food deserts is a massive logistical puzzle, I'm guessing. How do programs like the Mobile Pantry and the Extra Mile Initiative allow you to bypass geographic barriers and meet people where they live?
0: Yeah. The Mobile Pantry does a great job of that. It's one of the most important tools that we have to getting food in the communities. You know, we'll do almost 250 mobile distributions in 2026. Those are going in all kinds of communities from our northern to our eastern panhandle to southern West Virginia to over in the Mid-Ohio Valley down in the Kanawha Valley. It is a very strong tool for us to get healthy, nutritious foods into families' hands. So we want to continue. We plan to continue doing that full throttle. It's just one of those really critical programs that, it means a lot. It means, you know, so much for families. The extra mile program, I'd love to touch on that. That goes a step extra, as in the name. You know, we are going, it focuses specifically on children and families with children. And in the areas that we're able to operate that, we're getting food delivered to their door, making sure that kids have the nutritious resources they need to really thrive. It's honestly, it's a winner for West Virginia, which West Virginia is one of the first states to operate, and we are the extra mile prototype right now because we have so many of those barriers to transportation and access.
1: All right, got to leave it there. Chad Morrison from the Mountaineer Food Bank, thanks for joining us today. This has been another episode of Huntington Bank's Advocacy in Action. We'll be back with another segment next month. Chad, thanks for coming on, and thanks for all the important work you do.
0: Yeah, thank you guys so much.
1: All right, we'll take a quick break. We'll come back and wrap the hour in just a moment. Stay tuned.
2: 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With your WJLS News Network news update, here is Fred Persinger II.
3: Authorities in Tazewell County, Virginia, have seized more than 600 grams of cannabis following a search of a Bluefield business. The Tazewell County Drug and Violent Crimes Task Force, along with Bluefield Police, executed a search warrant on October 8th at Tobacco Hut and Vape. Investigators say the search followed an investigation into the alleged illegal sale of cannabis products. Authorities seized more than 606 grams of cannabis during the operation. Officials say businesses have been notified of

0: Virginia's cannabis laws and licensing requirements. Charges are pending as the investigation continues. Motorists traveling to Fayette County this weekend should be prepared for road closures during Bridge Day. The National Park Service says U.S. Route 19 at the New River Gorge Bridge will be closed Saturday from 7 a.m. until 5 p.m. Southbound traffic will be detoured along Route 60 to Route 16 with delays of up to 45 minutes. The Canyon Rim Visitor Center parking lot closes Friday at 5:30 p.m., followed by the Fayette Station Road at 6 p.m. Bridge Day runs Saturday from 9 until 3. Officials urge drivers to plan ahead and allow extra travel time. And with Bridge Day coming up on Saturday in Fayette County, organizers are reminding visitors to use designated parking areas and shuttle services. Officials discourage parking along highway medians, warning vehicles could be towed and create safety hazards. Four shuttle parking locations are available south of New River Gorge Bridge, including Oak Hill High School, Fayetteville PK 8, the Fayette County Courthouse, and Walmart. Two additional locations are north of the bridge at Lighthouse Worship Center and Midland Trail High School. Organizers expect between 60,000 and 120,000 visitors for Saturday's event and encourage everyone to use the shuttle service. Fayette County Schools received a little extra money this week thanks to the State Treasurer's Office. State Treasurer Larry Pack presented the Fayette County Board of Education with a check for just over $3,000 Wednesday. The money comes from the state's unclaimed property program. Superintendent David Warville says every little bit helps when it comes to supporting students. Warville says the money could go toward the district's middle school empowerment initiative, but no final decision has been made. School administrators and principals will work together to determine how the funds will be spent. If you see news happening, text NEWS to 35651 to submit a tip. That's your news update. I'm Fred Persig of the Second.
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3: All right, that's going to do it for the first hour of the show. And they are through six innings in Game 3 of the American League Championship Series this afternoon in Cleveland. And the Guardians have a 3-2 lead on the Tampa Bay Rays. Also, breaking news coming out of college football. Sources are telling ESPN that the 24-team college football playoff could be coming as early as next year. 2027. We'll talk more about that as we move along. We need a break for news here at the top of the hour. When we come back, we got a lot of music we're going to get into in hour number two, and we'll kick it off with Larry Gross to talk about what's coming up next on Mountain Stage. This is Metro News, the voice of West Virginia.

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1: A new fight over voter rolls heads to court. I'm Lisa Brady, Fox News. The Trump administration is now suing California election officials after demanding verification of citizenship for some of the voters receiving mail-in ballots with a deadline that state officials did not meet.
2: 2 days ago, the Department of Justice sent LA County a password-protected thumb drive, and on that drive, a list of names of potential non-citizens sent a vote-by-mail ballot. While it's unclear how many names are on the drive, the DOJ says thousands of potential foreign nationals not eligible.

0: The vote have been identified as possible registered voters in California.
1: Fox's Max Gordon. The Justice Department wants a judge to bar the state from counting ballots from people the federal government identifies as likely non-citizens until their status can be confirmed. California's governor calls the issue more dangerous nonsense, accusing the president of losing his grip on reality. President Trump holds tele-rallies later today before heading back on the campaign trail tomorrow.
2: I think we're getting a lot of people elected wherever we go. I think we're getting a lot of people elected.
1: He says he thinks his nearly daily rallies around the country are having a big impact, aiming to boost Republican turnout in tight races, including the Michigan Senate race. Vice President J.D. Vance rallying there today, while Democrat Abdul Al-Sayed holds three town hall events with New York Congresswoman Alexandria Ocasio-Cortez.
3: Al-Sayed's running against former Republican Congressman Mike Rogers, who calls Al-Sayed too extreme for Michigan voters, even those in his own party. Several polls show Al-Sayed with a small polling advantage, though largely within the margin of error.
1: Fox's Rich Edson. Multiple agencies, including the FBI, investigating suspicious letters sent to election offices and some congressional offices around the country, some with a suspicious substance, including a powdery substance that forced evacuations this week at state election offices for Louisiana and Oklahoma. 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
1: The Justice Department announcing the results of a months-long crime crackdown in St. Louis.
9: The DOJ, ATF, DEA, FBI, Homeland Security, and St. Louis Police all involved in Operation Show Me Justice, an eight-week effort to reduce crime, racking up 435 arrests, 166 illegal guns, and 80 kilos of drugs taken off the streets, with a seizure of over $1 million in cash.
10: The mission here rests on a simple premise, which is we don't have to accept violent crime.
9: Acting Deputy Attorney General Trent McCotter saying that the crime reduction efforts will continue in other cities with the help of law enforcement agencies across the country. Jeff Manasso, Fox News.
1: The Trump administration facing another legal challenge over mass firings. In a new lawsuit today, FBI employees fired for their roles in a Trump classified documents probe claim it was political retribution. A royal couple make their first joint public appearance since moving back to England.
11: 6 years after walking away from their royal duties, Prince Harry and his wife Meghan are back in Britain, welcomed by crowds as they appeared together for three charity visits. One of the stops was at Central England's biggest food bank. Harry and Meghan have the royal titles of Duke and Duchess of Sussex, but remain non-working royals, a point King Charles has made clear in a letter to senior government officials after their return to the UK. The palace stressed that the two would not use royal forms of address like His Royal Highness, and any charity work would be done as private citizens. The couple and their children are reportedly living at a private non-royal home in the English countryside. Tanya J. Powers, Fox News.
1: An hour to the close on Wall Street, the Dow rallying up 534 points, back over 52K. The S&P also in the green, but the NASDAQ is down 19 points. U.S. oil prices getting back over $97 a barrel. I'm Lisa Brady. This is Fox News.
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0: 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We're looking at cloudy skies for today, warm with some scattered thunderstorms possible, high 76. Tonight, cloudy with a couple of showers, low 66. Tomorrow, it's going to be mostly cloudy with a thunderstorm possible, high 77. Saturday, cooler, some sun and clouds, high 48. Sunday, it's going to be sunny, high 59. And then Monday, it's going to be partly sunny, high 62.
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2: All right, welcome back to the show. Hour number two, how do you do? Metro News Hotline, keeping you company here in the afternoon. We're in a new time slot, but now we're kind of getting comfortable in it. We get going every day at 2, and we take you all the way until 5 o'clock. Don't forget now, the sports line's been extended to 2 hours from 5 to 7, so we keep you company here in the middle of the afternoon. Wherever you're listening to the show today, inside the state of West Virginia or beyond the borders, just trying to get a read on what's going on back home, we hope you're having a good day. Kind of a fall day here in Charleston. Larry Gross is here to talk about Mound Stage. Coop is here as well. Guys, I got leaves in my yard.
3: I raked.
2: Yeah. Oh, did you?
3: Yeah.
4: He already raked. That shows me up big time. I have so many. I'm like the only house on my block with trees, and I have three of them. it's a mess. And I would kind of like to get rid of them. My wife and I are on different sides of that. And it's not worth the fight.
2: Send her out the rake. See how she feels about it.
4: Yeah, right. Yeah. Well, you send her out the rake.
3: I was going to say, that's great. Good idea.
2: Man, I don't even know where my rake is right now. I don't really even want to be thinking about it. But anyway, you know, a little damp today.
4: I don't feel right. The moment I walked outside this morning, you know, you see all the sort of the decay of autumn coming, you know, right. like the healthy decay, and you see it outside through the window, and then you walk outside, and it's like you're walking through a shroud of heat and humidity.
2: It's
4: gross.
3: It's too hot. I don't like it like this. It feels unhealthy to me. When it gets cool and nice, fall-like, and then it goes back to this, which it always does, well, not quite this humid. Anyway, it doesn't feel right to me. I don't like it.
2: So we're in the middle of October, and I told Coop in the 2 o'clock hour, it's time for me to get into my Halloween file.
3: Yeah.
2: Because it's time to start talking about that. Oh, by the way, I'm going to talk to Larry here about Mountain Stage, but at the bottom of the hour, Mighty John the Record Guy is coming by, and we're going to talk about records that might be in your closet that you're not aware that are kind of valuable, and we're going to talk about some Halloween music.
3: And I've told you before that my good friend in New York City was friends with Bobby Boris Pickett.
2: Oh, nice.
3: Yeah, so he told me some good stories.
2: It was about the Monster Mash?
3: Yeah, right. It was a hit 3 different times.
2: Really?
3: Yeah.
2: Oh man, that's the way to do it, right? Get a seasonal song.
3: Yeah, and the second time, he had the big hit, and then the second time, he was just one hit. So he was driving a cab in New York, and a guy in the back seat, it came on. He had WABC on or whatever.
2: Right.
3: And the guy said, that's a great song. And he didn't say, it's me, you doing it. He just said, that's an oldie, right? And the guy said, oh, no, that song's back on the charts. He goes, what? He said, yeah, that song's on the charts. It's like number 8 or something. Are you kidding me? So he let the guy off, and he called his publisher and said, hey, what's the deal? And the guy said, we've been trying to find you, Bobby. We got a check for you.
2: Well, it's so fun. Okay, you know, I'm glad you brought this up. A couple of things. We have the list of vinyl that's coming out for Record Store Day, Black Friday, and Bill Withers has two things. So Bill Withers, they're releasing a concert that he did on the BBC. That's one. And then he's got like a 2-album a tribute record that's coming out with people that are covering his music. But just talking about the situation where, you know, every year you have holidays where records come back. Once again, you know, it's Christmas, Charlie Brown, the Charlie Brown Christmas album. It's coming out again. It comes out in a different version like every Record Store Day.
3: As long as they can keep doing it, somebody buys it, it'll keep coming out.
2: Yeah, it's going to keep
3: That's
2: coming
3: That's great
2: out.
3: About Withers, though. I didn't know
2: I know.
3: That, yeah. Know? And I don't think there's enough attention or tribute paid to Bill Withers. I mean, he was a giant. Some of this, you know, Lean On Me is a giant song in American music.
2: Yeah, I think the BBC performance that's going to be part of Record Store Day...

0: on Black Friday is a BBC show from 1973.
1: Sounds about right.
0: Yeah. So we got a lot of stuff we're going to get into. Let me do a quick reset on our question of the day. So this year's Halloween trending costume list has come out from Google, and it has everything from Kings, from the movie The Odyssey, to Disco Scooby-Doo. It's pretty impressive. So here's the hotline question of the day, and it is sponsored by Selango Law. What were some of your favorite Halloween costumes growing up? And do you feel old when you don't recognize the latest pop culture-related costumes? And to get into that, send me a text, 304-TALK, 304, 304-8255, 304. I'm on Exit Weekly, W-E-E-K-L-E-Y, one word, three E's, W-E-E-K-L-E-Y. Ed sent me this. He goes, my best ever was actually for my daughter at 10 years old. We bought a brand new plastic 55-gallon trash can, turned it upside down, cut a hole in the bottom for her head to pop out, cut holes in the side for her arms. She was kid in can. She wore a she wore a bloody mask, and when the head popped out, scared the crap of unexpected people.
2: I like that.
0: That's fantastic.
2: Yeah,
0: Ed.
2: I love it.
0: That's really, really great. What was your favorite costume when you were a kid?
2: Oh, when I was a kid, I think my favorite costume was me as a hobo back in those days.
0: Nice.
2: Bum, you know, and I was a little kid with a stick and a kerchief on there with stuff in it. My mom made the costume. It was cool.
0: But it is kind of an odd, awkward moment when somebody comes to the house and they trick or treat, and you have no idea what the pop culture reference is.
2: Yeah, right.
0: Or you guess wrong.
2: Well, and we see that.
0: Or you guess wrong.
2: Because where I live on the East End, it's like Halloween Central. We counted one year, we had 640 people.
3: Gosh,
2: came
3: man.
2: By.
3: I haven't had a single trick-or-treater in 15 years.
0: What?
3: At my house.
0: Are you kidding?
2: It's you
0: terrible.
2: Must live out in the woods.
3: No,
2: man.
3: It's over in Canal City, man. But they don't trust our neck of the woods anymore.
2: They trust our you know, you go to Virginia Quarry or in Lee Street, and everybody in the world lets their kids off there, and they're by the hundreds they go through.
3: I miss them.
2: And there's a lot of things that I frankly don't get because you just said, I'm not sure what they are.
3: Yeah, you know what has been a superpower for me since having my daughter? Suddenly I've gone from, I don't know any of these to like, oh, hey, how you doing? Chase from Paw Patrol or whatever.
2: Right.
3: It's like I know all of them now.
2: Right.
0: And then when you try to guess and you're wrong, oh, man, that's just the worst.
2: Hey, I don't even try to do that. But I dress up myself a lot and get on have Wolfman head on. So it's fun. And we used to do big elaborate things. My daughter would lay there and act like she was in a coffin. But she had she did the thing like you're talking about where she had a bowl of candy on her stomach while she was laying like she was dead, but her hand was in there.
0: Right.
2: So when little kids would reach down, she would pull her hand up, and oh, man, they would freak out. It was great fun.
0: Hey, let's talk about Mountain Stage. And what do we know about the next show here in Charleston or next show here in West Virginia?
2: Correct. Yeah, we're going to do two on the road. As a matter of fact, they left this afternoon at 1. I'm not going on the first part of the road trip. I'm going on the second. They went down to Boone, North Carolina, to Appalachian State to do a show tomorrow night.
0: Nice.
2: And then on Sunday, they will be in Manassas, Virginia, to do a show at George Mason. I'm driving out for that one, so I'll be out there for that one. Also because the next day I get to go on the Shenandoah, you know.
0: There you go.
2: Drop a line, you know.
0: Nice.
2: So that'll be fun. But then we come back, and we come back on November the 8th. As part of, Penny Watkins has brought us to the Martial Artist Series in Huntington for 30 years. I mean, at least once a year for about 30 years. And we go to the Jonesy Edwards over there, and we're going to be back there on the 8th. And we got a very, very cool show. Last week, I played you a little bit of Mick Flannery, the mm-hmm. Irish singer, who I really, really like this guy. I think you will, too. I think he's bringing a band. Also, we got Ryan Montbleu, who a lot of people know him. He's a little jammy singer-songwriter, but a lot of people that are deadheads know him. I think he's very good. He was on once before. We got a very charming duet of women from Canada called Mama's Broke, and they do acoustic, like, folk-based music, but the words are not old-fashioned. It's up-to-date, but I really like. They're very charming, very good. And then we got Brad Goodall, who used to be a member of ONA. He's from right here, you know, right over there near Huntington, and he's a singer and a songwriter, a keyboard player. But today we got the other person who's on, we got a little sample of his work. His name is Chris Pierce, and Chris is from Los Angeles, and he's kind of a throwback. He's a guy that's extremely powerful presence. He plays acoustic guitar and sings. That's it. I mean, it's not saying it all. I mean, he's like Woody Guthrie or early Bob Dylan. His songs have messages, social messages a lot, and he's a good guitar player, and he makes it happen just with his voice, guitar, and a harmonica sometimes. And I'm telling you what, he takes over.

0: of the room. If you're, you could tell when he comes out. Suddenly, everybody's like fixated on him, and he's got a, and he does the kind of rap in between. It's almost like poetry, you know. He says this, and we got a little sample of something that he did.
1: Yeah, this is called "You Do Not Weep Alone."
0: Yeah.
2: I

0: All right, there you go.
1: He's got, you know, he's Chris got Pierce. The same, yeah, Chris Pierce. He's got the same kind of power, a little different style, of course, like Richie Havens. I mean, it's he can do it by himself.
0: Now, two things I want to ask you. You're talking about the fact that Mountain Stage is on the road and going to Boone and then turning right around the next day?
1: No, day in between. One day
0: in between. Because that's what I want to ask
1: you. It's too tricky. You got to get there because, I mean, if the shows were like, if the towns were 30 minutes apart, you might be able to do that. But you got to get there in the morning to set up everything. So you can't drive 5 hours and then get out and then set up everything. So they'll drive up in between, spend the night up in Manassas. And then the next morning, Sunday morning, they'll be there. The tech guys will be there early in the morning, setting everything up, getting it ready. And then the bands and everybody start coming. Our band will probably start at noon. And then the other, we got four acts on that show up in Manassas, which is a cool show. Hayes Carl is on that show. And Ruthie Foster, great, great singer and blues person. Mary Gaucher and a band called Scythian. But you got to get all those folks sound checked.
0: Sure.
1: You know, get used to it. Our people have to get used to the new rooms. We have catering and everything. Got to find a place for it to do all that. It's a traveling circus, you know.
0: Yeah, logistics. Well, my thought was, you know, leaving Boone, for a show in mid-October, that's one thing. But trying to get out of Boone and going to Manassas in the middle of November might be another thing.
1: Yeah, that's why you don't see us do road shows. Although we go to Morgantown in January, but I'll say this. We've canceled one or two out of the last 10 in Morgantown because you know the situation. I mean, it's likely to be not so easy to get in and out. And we can't ask the guests to say, hey, get in here no matter what. Risk your life to get here. Some of them do, but in any case, you're right. We wouldn't schedule a roadshow late November, December, that sort of thing.
0: And it's a lot easier to get out of Boone than it used to be. I mean, you can get to the interstate and get out of there.
1: I'm sure it'll be beautiful down there.
0: Oh, yeah. Oh, are you kidding? This is the perfect time to be in Boone. That's going to be nice. One other thing I wanted to ask you. You know, we've done a lot of these segments before, and I've never asked you this. You know, a lot of the acts that we talk about that are on Mountain Stage do tons of original music.
1: Correct.
0: Tons of original music.
1: That's right.
0: But when you go out to a bar or when you see people perform live, there are just so many more tribute bands than there used to be.
1: Sure.
0: And, I mean, is that impacting the acts out there that want to do primarily their own music and making it much more difficult for them to make a living? I mean, when you go to Las Vegas now or when you go into the city, you know, you may not see you may not see REO Speedwagon, but the band in the lounge will be playing all REO Speed. How's that impacting this whole scene, do you think?
1: Well, it's making it very hard for people who write their own music. It really is. I mean, there's no other way to say it because it's hard to get people to come out and listen to something that they haven't heard before. With Mountain Stage, thank goodness, we have a lot of listeners and people in the audience who come out with open ears and say, you know, I'm going to hear four or five acts tonight, and one of them may turn out to be one of my new favorites. The other one I may not go for so much, but he's going to be on 15, 20 minutes, so I can deal with that.
0: Right.
1: And then here, and it's people who like to explore and find out new things. I mean, it's very much like listening to a long-form news program. You're going to listen to one six-minute piece, and you know what? I'm really not interested in that subject. Okay, wait, the next one comes up, and oh, you know what? I never thought about that, and you're into it. And that's kind of, you have to have that kind of curiosity. And there still are a lot of people

0: do, but unfortunately, you're exactly correct. It's fading. It's much more hard for people now who do original music to go out and make a living. It's like the old days. You had to learn all the hit songs to go out if you want to play at a Holiday Inn or something. Now it's not just a Holiday Inn. It's also the little theaters and all that stuff. You're going to see the tributes to Led Zeppelin and, you know, whatever. Dark Side of the Moon, all these different tribute bands. It's okay. I mean, but frankly, many times, and some of them are good, but I'd rather hear the original people do it or else let somebody else do their own thing.
1: The other thing is, it's just so much more expensive now to go out than it used to be.
0: Yes.
1: Right?
0: No question.
1: And you got a situation where, hey, if I know I'm going to this particular show and it's going to cost me, you know, $50, $75, and that's before the food, if I know those songs, I'm going to be a little bit more comfortable as opposed to going to, performing tonight is somebody I've never heard of, and I have absolutely no idea if they're going to do any songs I know.
0: That's correct. I mean, I'm not going to deny it. It takes a certain kind of person, but that's the kind of person that we look for and we play to. Is people who are curious, people who are still, no matter, they, and some of them are 75 years old and some of them are 35 years old, but they're coming out with an open mind and an idea like, I'm going to discover something today. And usually there's somebody on the show they've heard.
1: Right.
0: Okay, almost every show we have, I've heard this guy, so, you know, I'm going to go listen to him. And then there's other people that they go, wow, that's pretty cool.
1: Hey, I wanted to ask you before we run out of time, that one of the performers that's coming on Mountain Stage is in Ona. Okay, the band. Is Ona the band still together?
0: So. No, I don't think they are. I think the Ona is broken up, but he was in that band for a while. And I like that band. We had him on Mountain Stage a couple of times. But once again, just what you said, Dave, it's awfully hard to go on the road. They're playing the original music.
1: Mm-hmm.
0: I mean, if you can't get a foothold somewhere, you know, and get in where you're in the festivals and everything else, so you can build. You don't have to build a giant audience. We're not talking about 5,000 people coming to see you. But there's a rule I have. If you're a band, Dave, and you go out, you're able to, no matter where you're located, if you can go out 50 shows a year and draw between 100 and 200 people, and they're willing to pay $50 to see you, you can make a living.
1: Sure.
0: You know, do the math. And now if you have six people in the band, it gets a little thinner. Yeah. But if you, otherwise, that's hard to do. Because if you don't have a hit song on the radio, how are they going to find out about you? Well, Mountain Stage is one way, but then there are people to explore. They're online. They're listening to sites online. They go, oh, this is interesting to me. So they can build a crowd, but it's not easy. It takes hard work.
1: Larry, thanks for coming by. I enjoy our conversations about music and the business behind the music. And best of luck fishing the Shenandoah.
0: Yeah, it's beautiful up there. Oh, boy.
1: Larry Gross talking about Mountain Stage. Let's take a break, and we'll come back with the entertainment report for today in just a moment.
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14: I was trying to figure out, like, where is power the most equal, you know? I think it's a parking lot. Just hear me out. It doesn't matter what you drive. If you drive something, that parking space is yours. And when you are ready to leave and other people are looking for a place to park, oh, don't you love that moment? Like you're walking back to your car from the mall on a Saturday and you're done shopping and you see people like, oh, where will I park? And then they see me and they're like, hey, are you... I'll be like, I don't know. Maybe.
15: Almost halfway home on this edition of the program. Thanks so much for tuning in today, folks. I really do appreciate it. 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

0: comes to Hulu on October 26th. Disney is the parent company of Hulu and ABC News. An exciting roster of actors is joining Dig. The new Peacock series will welcome actors Max Greenfield, Brendan Lee Mulligan, Jason Mantzoukas, Noma Domozweni, and Dan Bukatinski in recurring and guest roles. The new series about archaeologists working in Greece stars Amy Poehler and Hugh Laurie. Dig premieres on November 23rd.
1: City of Stars.
0: La La Land is going from the screen to the stage. The Academy Award-winning film is being developed into a musical with the movie's choreographer Mandy Moore attached. Happy birthday to celebrity chef Emeril Lagasse, who is 67. Wayne Cabot, ABC News.
2: Wayne, thank you. We'll take a break, and we'll have Mighty John the Record Guy when we come back. This is Metro News, the voice of West Virginia.
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4: West Virginia Metro News, I'm Jack Carlson. Preston County school officials say a custody dispute led to a hold situation that's still going on at the Brewston School. Law enforcement were called to the scene. No one was allowed in or out of the building, but all students have been reported safe and secure. You can read more at WVMetroNews.com. State Public Service Commission says telephone service isn't going anywhere. PSC Chairman Charlotte Lane says while Verizon has sent out releases informing customers about potential changes to their copper landline service, those were mainly informational.
5: The FCC has required Verizon to send out these notices. And we put out the press release because we don't want people to get alarmed and think that they're going to be terminated.
4: Lane says Verizon would have to send out additional notices if or when those landlines are replaced by fiber. House Education Chairman Joe Statler says he's teaming up with a finance committee to take a look at proposed changes to the

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1: Come on, Liam, let's go. Get open. Come on, go for it. Wake up. 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Oh, come on, use your head. Gotta want it. 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
2: There he goes again. 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
3: That's what Liam wants.
2: That's what we all want.
4: Be your student's biggest fan, not their biggest critic. 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
0: A former Mingo County Schools employee is under investigation in connection to alleged financial misconduct. The district confirmed it's aware of allegations made against a former employee, saying it takes those allegations very seriously. A Randolph County woman pleading guilty today to fraudulently collecting more than $440,000 in COVID-related unemployment benefits. The U.S. Attorney's Office says 54-year-old Leanne Reinhart pleaded guilty to bank fraud. From the Metro News Anchor Desk, I'm Jack Carlson.
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0: All right, welcome back. Another update on the baseball playoffs. Now in the eighth inning. Starting to get a little bit late here. Bottom of the eighth inning. Guardians lead the Rays 3-2. And Tampa Bay, well, now the inning's over. So we're going to the top of the ninth. Do or die time for the Rays. Best of seven, tied at one game apiece. The National League Championship Series will resume tonight with Game 4. And who would have believed it that the Dodgers need to win to extend this series? They trail the Brewers 3-0. Question of the day. Question of the day. We are talking about Halloween. This year's Halloween trending costumes list from Google is out, and it's got everything from Kings, from the Odyssey movie, to Disco Scooby-Doo. So here's the hotline question of the day. What were some of your favorite Halloween costumes growing up? Do you feel old when you don't recognize the latest pop culture-related costumes? And we got some good responses to this. You can jump in there, too. The text line here is 304-TALK, 304. 304-8255-304. I'm on Exit Weekly, W-E-E-K-L-E-Y. You know, we had Jeff Erickson on the show yesterday from RotoWire, and the quarterbacking picture in the NFL, fantasy or otherwise, is getting pretty interesting. First of all, Lamar Jackson did not practice today for the Ravens, so there was hope that he would potentially play this weekend. He's been out for a while with an ankle. It's beginning to look more and more like he will not play for the Ravens this week as they take on the Browns. Also, Caleb Williams has now participated for the Bears the last couple of practices, and it looks like he is on target to get back in there for the Bears this weekend. Tyson Bagent from the Eastern Panhandle played high school football at Martinsburg and then was a star for the Shepherd Rams. He has filled in the last couple of weeks, but it looks like he might be going back to the bench as Caleb Williams is ready to return for the Bears. And news breaking today about a blood clot in the leg of Jalen Hurts of the Eagles, and he has already been ruled out of the Eagles home game this weekend with the Carolina Panthers. So just a little fantasy football news there for you. All right, Mighty John the Record Guy is here to talk about records that may be in your collection right now that could get you some cold hard cash when you need it, maybe need it the most for the upcoming holidays. Mighty John, how you doing today?
1: Doing very well. Great to be back with you.
0: Good to talk to you as well. You know, vinyl record collecting continues to grow. 19th consecutive year of expansion in the United States.

0: States, 2.4 increase year to year from the middle of 2026. U.S. vinyl sales rose to 47.9 million units last year. And it's Gen Z that's doing a lot of the buying. 76% of Gen Z fans buy records every month, and 80% of them own a record player. So what's that mean in the world of going out and trying to find records, John?
1: Well, yeah, more buyers means the prices go up. And so that's good for record collectors and record dealers. And so hopefully the list here will make you some money so you can go out and buy even more records.
0: There you go. Are you finding it, in your personal experience, harder to find records in the wild?
1: No, I haven't found that yet. A lot of people, especially baby boomers, are letting go of a lot of their records. And a lot of the younger collectors coming in really like that old rock and roll from the 50s, 60s, and 70s, and so that's been a big help.
0: All right, so let's talk about some of the records for your list for the month of October.
1: Well, I'll start with John Lennon. Everybody loves the song Give Peace a Chance with its little picture sleeve, up to $100, and about $75 of that just for that picture sleeve. They're always worth more than the actual record. Look for Joni Mitchell, very collectible. Her album Ladies of the Canyon, currently up to $150.
0: I just noticed there is a story about Joni Mitchell that she's just become an American citizen after living in the United States for over six decades. Better late than never, right?
1: I don't think she's doing too well, but we wish her the best. She's a great, great talent. Ladies of the Canyon. About Laurel Canyon in Los Angeles, where they all recorded. Some country can be collectible. Look for Loretta Lynn, her first 45. I'm a honky-tonk girl. Current value up to $250.
0: Yeah, I want to stop you on that because we've got that song. What's really curious here is that it's on Zero, okay?
1: Right.
0: So Zero was the first label that Loretta Lynn ever signed with. It was a small independent label formed in Vancouver by Norm Burley, and Burley heard Loretta Lynn sing in a talent contest in Tacoma, Washington, that was hosted by Buck Owens. And this is the song, one of the songs that's in the movie, Coal Miner's Daughter. It's not the version that Sissy Spacek sang in the movie, but this is the real version. Coop, let's hear a little bit of Honky Tonk Girl from 1960 and Loretta Lynn.

0: What a good single that is. Just a great single. And, you know, it's just Loretta Lynn is just fantastic. And you think that that song would have been recorded in Nashville. Actually, it wasn't. It was recorded in L.A. There were four tracks that she did for Zero Records. And that one was really a great hit, Honky Tonk Girl. What else is on this list?
1: Well, you know, 12-inch singles became very popular in the 70s and 80s. Instead of a 45, it came out on a 12-inch 45. Look for Queen, We Will Rock You. 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People ask me, did they make rock and roll 78s? Yep, sure did, right up until 1960. So from 58, Chuck Berry, Rock and Roll Music, currently up to $350. 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But the Shout album by the Isley Brothers up to $400. 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Jimi Hendrix, Are You Experienced, one of his early albums from 67. 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
0: Nice.
1: Velvet Underground with Nico, Lou Reed's band, Velvet Underground, had a 45 called All Tomorrow's Parties. Now, the picture sleeve, up to, the record worth up to $750. If you find the picture sleeve, currently up to $5,000 just for the sleeve.
0: Now, let me stop you there. I want to ask you a little bit about that. So, what does the picture sleeve actually look like? Is Nico in the front of the band and Lou Reed's in the back, or what's the picture sleeve look like?
1: As I recall, it's a black and white.

0: Pictoresleaf with a band, and you can see Nico, yes. She
1: Okay.
0: had a very, very sultry voice.
1: Oh, yeah, and she was a model. The other thing I want to ask you about was that Chuck Berry Chess 78. So this is right in the pocket, right? 1958, when we're going away from 78s and we're going to 7 inches and 45s. Obviously, Chuck Berry is ultra collectible.
0: Yes. Everything by Chuck is worth money, and rock and roll music certainly among the big ones for him.
1: And we have one more song on this list, and then we got a couple of Halloween things I want to get into. But tell me a little bit about D.A. Hunt. What's the story on that?
0: Well, he recorded for Sun Records prior to Elvis, and about 20 years ago in Detroit, in a record store, in a used record store, somebody found a copy of this record, Lonesome Old Jail, and went online and sold it for $20,000. So look for D.A. Hunt, Lonesome Old Jail.
1: Yeah, we have
0: $20,000.
1: We have a little bit of that. Coop, let's have it. This is from 1953, a Sun 45, D.A. Hunt.
2: Well, I look like you take just a little time out now, darling. Well, and drop me just a line or two. Look like it don't.
1: So I got to ask you, Mighty John, what makes this record so collectible? Is it scarcity? Is it blues? Is it early Sun, or a combination of all those things?
0: All three things. Blues, very, very collectible, especially hard to find blues. Anything on Sun Records is very collectible. And the age, you know, prior to Elvis, that makes it really early Sun.
1: All right, let's talk a little bit about some Halloween records that might be in your closet that are collectible and are valuable. What do we got?
0: Well, look for an original 45 of Monster Mash by Bobby Boris Pickett on Garpax Records, up to $100. Warren Zevon had a big hit with Werewolves of London, value for the picture disc with a werewolf right on the vinyl, up to $100. From the Addams Family came Ted Cassidy. He played The Lurch.
1: The Lurch is really interesting. So Ted Cassidy has a tie to West Virginia. He's born in Pittsburgh, but he went to college at West Virginia Wesleyan. He was in a frat there, and he was there for a while. Then he transferred to Stetson down in Florida, where he actually played college basketball. He died really young. I mean, Ted Cassidy died when he was only 46 years old. Here's a little bit of Lurch, the song from Ted Cassidy, and he performed this live on Shindig.

0: Lurch.
1: So there you go. The Lurch from Ted Cassidy. He was actually a very accomplished musician as well. It seems kind of weird when you think about him from the Addams Family, but he was a really good organist. You got a couple of other Halloween records, too.
2: Look for the Thriller, Michael Jackson. Now, if you have a copy and Michael's picture is on the vinyl, that can make a big difference, up to $400. And Bobby Bear had a lot of hits back in the 60s and 70s, but his early recording of Vampira can sell for $2,500.
1: Coop, what did you say? Terry Garr is in that Lurch video?
3: One of the dancers, yeah.
1: No kidding, really?
3: I'm just reading the comments, so I'm assuming.
1: Wow. Wow. That's, and you know what? As we wrap this up, that is kind of unusual that Bobby Bear would have a Halloween song. But
2: really?
1: Yeah. If you've got the 45, $2,500, huh?
2: Yeah, Vampira, and it's a great song. You can Google it and hear it. It's pretty good.
1: All right. Well, hey, listen, for people who want to get in touch with you, you're the man, moneymusic.com, talking about buying, selling, and giving estimates. How is the website going?
2: Very, very well. Go to Money Music, our price guide right now, listing the values for over a million records. You can get it for $12.45. Great buy.
1: All right, good deal. Hey, Mighty John, the record guy, always enjoy our conversation. Thanks for jumping on with us today. I appreciate
2: it. Thank you.
1: All right, we'll take a break, and when we come back, it'll be time to open up the On This Date file. Stay tuned.
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1: All right, welcome back to the show. It is over at Progressive Field in Cleveland. The Guardians have edged the Rays 3-2 in Game 3 of the American League Championship Series. And Coop and I were just talking about this off the air. You know, in the history of the best of seven, teams that win Game 3 win the series 70% of the time. So now the Rays have work to do. The Guardians win today 3-2 over Tampa Bay. National League Championship Series continues tonight with Game 4. Hard to believe the Brewers could get out the brooms and sweep the Dodgers right out of the playoffs, and we'd have a new World Series champ. The Dodgers are the two-time defending World Series champs, but they trail in this series to the Milwaukee Brewers 3-0. All right, in the 5 o'clock hour, Amy Smith's going to be here to talk about the financial markets. Kevin Kinder on the Mountaineers, that'll be coming up at 4:33. Now, though, it's time to open up the On This Date file, and let's start with the birthdays. All right, birthdays today. Jim Palmer of the Orioles. Man, jockey underwear model, too. 81 years old. Joe Klecko. Man, what a player. So many stories about Joe Klecko. Played at Temple, first team.

0: All-Pro. He's a former NFL Defensive Player of the Year in 1981. From Chester, PA, right there in Delco, outside Philadelphia, 73 years old today. Fred Hoiberg, the mayor, played at Nebraska, or he's a coach at Nebraska, played at Iowa State, coached in the NBA. He's 54 years old today. Sarah Ferguson, Prince Andrew's ex-wife, 67 years old today. Larry Miller, great stand-up, good actor, 73 years old today. Dominic West is 57 years old today. Emeril Lagasse is 67 years old today, the celebrity chef. So where did that signature phrase, BAM, come from anyway?
1: But BAM came about waking everybody up while we were shooting 8 television shows a day. Come on, people. Wake up here. Let's go. Bam, bam, bam. And that's how BAM came about. And then from there, it just continued to keep BAMing. Just kept BAMing. I'm Emeril Lagasse, and I'm sticking to my story. Bam,
0: bam. Emeril Lagasse, 67 years old today. On this day, we're talking about baseball, the Orioles, and we're talking about Jim Palmer. He was involved in this. The Orioles beat the Reds 9-3 at Memorial Stadium to claim the World Series in 5 games, 4 games to 1. Brooks Robinson was the MVP of that World Series, and Johnny Bench, ironically enough, grounded out to Robinson to end the World Series. Here are the Orioles coming to the locker room after they won it.
2: This is the clubhouse. The players are coming in. Paul Blair had 9 hits in the series. He led the series in hitting with an average of .474. There's Brooks Robinson. That's Cuellar. Andy Etchebarren, the catcher. Mark Belanger. What a World Series this Baltimore infield had, making one great play after another.
0: So it was on this date, 1970, the Orioles beat the Reds to win the World Series. And this is also the anniversary of one of the greatest World Series games of all time, 1988, Game 1. Hobbled Kirk Gibson, pinch hitting for the Dodgers in the 9th inning with 2 outs, rips a 2-run homer off Dennis Eckersley of the A's to win the game.
3: Sacks waiting on deck, but the game right now is at the plate.
0: So there you go. Game 1 of the World Series, 1988. Gibson, the pinch hit home run, limps around the bases, and the Dodgers beat the heavily favored Oakland A's in that World Series of 1988. Also, on this day, 1951, I Love Lucy debuts on CBS. Here's a clip from I Love Lucy, episode number 1.
4: What's the matter? What are you standing up for?
5: Because 2 gorgeous ladies entered the room.
4: They did? Where? They mean us. Oh, you great big Latin lover, you. Ah, you sweet, handsome man, you.
5: You gorgeous, exciting woman, you.
6: I pass.
0: I Love Lucy on this date, 1951, from episode number 1. Our musical birthday to the break today, Christa Berg is 78. The 5 things to know at 5 o'clock in sports are coming up next.

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1: Authorities in Tazewell County, Virginia have seized more than 600 grams of cannabis following a search of a Bluefield business. The Tazewell County Drug and Violent Crimes Task Force, along with Bluefield Police, executed a search warrant on October 8th at Tobacco Hut and Vape. Investigators say the search followed an investigation into the alleged illegal sale of cannabis products. Authorities seized more than 606 grams of cannabis during the operation. Officials say businesses have been notified of Virginia's cannabis laws and licensing requirements. Charges are pending as the investigation continues. Motorists traveling to Fayette County

0: This weekend should be prepared for road closures during Bridge Day. The National Park Service says U.S. Route 19 at the New River Gorge Bridge will be closed Saturday from 7 a.m. until 5 p.m. Southbound traffic will be detoured along Route 60 to Route 16 with delays of up to 45 minutes. The Canyon Rim Visitor Center parking lot closes Friday at 5:30 p.m., followed by the Fayette Station Road at 6 p.m. Bridge Day runs Saturday from 9 until 3. Officials urge drivers to plan ahead and allow extra travel time. And with Bridge Day coming up on Saturday in Fayette County, organizers are reminding visitors to use designated parking areas and shuttle services. Officials discourage parking along highway medians, warning vehicles could be towed and create safety hazards. 4 shuttle parking locations are available south of New River Gorge Bridge, including Oak Hill High School, Fayetteville PK 8, the Fayette County Courthouse, and Walmart. 2 additional locations are north of the bridge at Lighthouse Worship Center and Midland Trail High School. Organizers expect between 60,000 and 120,000 visitors for Saturday's event and encourage everyone to use the shuttle service. Fayette County Schools received a little extra money this week thanks to the State Treasurer's Office. State Treasurer Larry Pack presented the Fayette County Board of Education with a check for just over $3,000 Wednesday. The money comes from the state's unclaimed property program. Superintendent David Warville says every little bit helps when it comes to supporting students. Warville says the money could go toward the district's middle school empowerment initiative, but no final decision has been made. School administrators and principals will work together to determine how the funds will be spent. If you see news happening, text NEWS to 35651 to submit a tip. That's your news update. I'm Fred Persinger II.
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6: Sports headlines at 4 o'clock. Baseball playoffs. Guardians beat the Rays today in Cleveland, 3-2 the final. Brewers at the Dodgers tonight. According to ESPN, college football playoff expanding to 24 teams as early as next year. And the Mountain East is adding a championship in women's wrestling. This is Metro News, the voice of West Virginia.
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7: A call for unity on Ukraine. I'm Lisa Brady, Fox News.
8: The front line in Ukraine is the front line for freedom everywhere. And so it's absolutely vital that the Ukrainians prevail against Russian aggression.
7: UK Defense Secretary Wes Streeting, after meeting with the Pentagon chief, just telling Fox they did not discuss why Starlink satellite service was interrupted or whether the U.S. restricted Ukrainian capabilities in order to prevent strikes on Russian energy sites.
8: In terms of our focus this afternoon, the conversation I was Secretary Hegseth, it was very much about looking forward and building on the support that the UK, the US, and our allies have given to Ukraine.
7: A Ukrainian embassy spokesperson tells Fox Ukraine is facing a critical shortage of air defense ammunition and is seeking additional supplies from partners. The Trump administration follows through on a threat to sue California over mail-in ballots possibly sent to non-citizens.
9: The Department of Justice is now suing California's Secretary of State and the LA County Registrar over their refusal to review the citizenship status of more than 20,000 people who were sent mail-in ballots. Officials here in California have dismissed the request as political. The California Secretary of State points out only U.S. citizens can register to vote and that any non-eligible registrants are removed from the state's voter rolls.
7: Fox's Max Gordon. The administration asking a judge to order the state to set aside the ballots in question until the

0: status of those voters can be verified. For the second day in a row, a hotter than expected inflation report at the wholesale level this time, up 6.3% in September over a year ago. But a separate report finds consumers are still spending.
1: Inflation pushed up prices in September, but retail sales rose 0.8%, a larger increase than estimated, a sign Americans remained willing to buy things.
0: Fox's Jenny Cosola. Much of that increase, though, also driven by rising fuel costs. The Dow up 556. 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
8: Good thing there's Pepto-Bismol. 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
9: When you have nausea, heartburn, indigestion, upset stomach,
10: diarrhea,
9: nausea, heartburn, indigestion,
8: upset. 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
0: Questions are being raised about the resume of the president's new spokeswoman.
11: White House Press Secretary Katie Zachariah often referred to herself as a lawyer in media appearances, but the Wall Street Journal reports Zachariah has not passed a bar exam in the U.S. Asked about that earlier in the week, the press secretary said she moved to China following graduation from Pepperdine's law school and worked on the international team of a prominent firm in Beijing, a role that did not require a law license. The White House defends Zachariah's credentials, calling her qualified and whip smart and not hired by the president to work on legal matters. At the White House, Jared Halpern, Fox News.
0: Former Congressman Matt Gaetz is now being sued by two women who accuse three men of sex trafficking. Gaetz says the lawsuit relies on a congressional report that did not allow him to confront accusers and that now he'll have the chance. A Justice Department probe of the Florida Republican was closed with no charges filed. Arizona makes a bid for the U.S. Space Academy proposed by the Trump administration.
12: Arizona Governor Katie Hobbs recently forming the state's U.S. Space Academy Steering Committee, hoping to bring the proposed U.S. Space Academy to the state, citing Arizona's dominance in aerospace and engineering.
13: At the U of A, we've been building space hardware for NASA for decades. Like, we have an instrument that we built that's on JWST. We did OSIRIS-REx, the sample return.
12: Dr. Erica Hamden, a committee member who directs the University of Arizona's Space Institute, tells Fox 10 Phoenix the school already has a proven track record with NASA, including working on the James Webb Space Telescope. President Trump announcing the U.S. Space Academy in an executive order in August, a proposed training facility for the U.S. Space Force and NASA.
0: Fox's Kristen Goodwin. This comes as the Democratic governor is in the midst of a re-election bid against a Trump-backed challenger, Arizona Congressman Andy Biggs. Recapping stocks, the Dow up 556 points, back over 52K. A late turnaround for the NASDAQ, up 20 points. I'm Lisa Brady, Fox News.
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16: 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We're looking at cloudy skies for today, warm with some scattered thunderstorms possible, high 76. Tonight, cloudy with a couple showers, low 66. Tomorrow, it's going to be mostly cloudy with a thunderstorm possible, high 77. Saturday, cooler, some sun and clouds, high 48. Sunday, it's going to be sunny, high 59. And then Monday, it's going to be partly sunny, high 62.

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2: All right, welcome back to the show. It's 4:06 in West Virginia. Time to start the final hour of our program today, Metro News Hotline. Thanks so much for tuning in today, folks. I really do appreciate it. Wherever you're listening to the show today, inside the state or beyond the borders, we're happy to have you. And we're doing fine here in Charleston as we move along this afternoon. We will get into what happened today in the financial markets. We will also play In or Out. That'll be coming up at around 4:25 this afternoon. Kevin Kinder, BlueGoldNews.com, will join me. And, man, big weekend for Mountaineer football. It's been pretty difficult the last few weeks. Three straight weeks of Mountaineer losses, not just losses, conference losses. But West Virginia's still a slight favorite at home against the Cincinnati Bearcats, high noon on Saturday. So we'll get into a little bit of that. We'll also reset our question of the day here in just a moment. Maybe take some of your answers, a little bit more of those answers, as we get a little closer to the end of the show today at 5 o'clock. Let's go ahead and take a let's start with what happened in the financial markets today. So in the markets today, kind of an interesting day, bouncing back from a negative day yesterday. The Dow was up 1.1%. Gained 556 points, the Dow closing at 52,178. S&P 500 today was up one-third of 1%, gaining 25 points today. The S&P 500 closing at 7,744. NASDAQ relatively flat today, up but only by 20 points. NASDAQ closing at $26,713. So, you know, some of the gains in the big integrated oils today leveled things off, but they held their gains still. And we were also seeing some action in the tech stocks today. It was kind of a follow-through from yesterday where the techs were down. As the DRAM prices, some concern about that. Maybe some of the chip names being over their skis a little bit. But we came off the lows. We did come off the lows today. NVIDIA continued to slide today. NVIDIA trading north of $217, losing $4 today, down 1.4%. Kind of an interesting day in the market. Let's take a look at some individual stocks for West Virginia today. Stocks that were big percentage gainers or losers. Man, Caterpillar continues to slide. Caterpillar was down again today, down 1.3%, losing $9.58, $7.39.40 in Caterpillar. DuPont was up almost 2% today, gained $2.45, $130.93 at the close today. FMC took a big hit. FMC was down almost 30%, down $2.42, FMC closing at $5.68. Anything else of interest here? Lowe's was up. Lowe's was up. So that means Home Depot is likely up as well. Lowe's today up 3.7%, gaining $7 even, $195.31 at the close. What about the energy space? So oil today up. Trend continues to be up, up 2.8%, gaining $2.65. WTI on the NYMEX closing today at $97.74. Brent, which has been roaring higher as well. Brent, though, off today, but not much. Down 30 cents, closing at 105.75. And natural gas, which continues to trade, it trades 23 out of 24 hours a day, up 1.2% today, gaining 4 cents, $3.24 per unit. So natural gas for the moment, comfortably over $3 per unit. In the crypto space, what about Bitcoin today? Bitcoin was up 0.7%, gaining about $600 a coin at the close. Well, it's not a closing. Crypto trades 24 hours a day, 365. Bitcoin at $82,271 at the moment. And in the commodity space, gold today up 1.7%, adding $69.40 an ounce. Gold closing at $41.95. And silver, the percentages on silver have been pretty wild lately. Yesterday was a big day for silver, and so was today, up 3.2%, gaining $1.87, $58.27 an ounce. All right. By the way, Amy Smith, late scratch for the show today. No problem. We'll get her back in here next Thursday at the top of the 4 o'clock hour. All right, let's go ahead and take a quick peek

0: at our question of the day. Question of the day. This year's Halloween trending costumes have been posted by Google, and there's everything on this list from kings, Greek kings from the Odyssey movie, to disco Scooby-Doo. So here's the question of the day, and it is sponsored by Selengo Law. What were some of your favorite Halloween costumes growing up, and do you feel old when you don't recognize the latest pop culture-related costumes? What were some of your favorite Halloween costumes growing up? And do you feel old when you don't recognize the latest pop culture-related costumes? Text line 304-TALK 304, 304-8255 304. I'm on Exit Weekly, W-E-E-K-L-E-Y. One word, three E's, W-E-E-K-L-E-Y. Yeah, some of the things that are really, really popular this year. You've got Buddy the Unicorn from the horror film Buddy, followed by the squishy toy Nino and Nikki from the horror film Obsession. Christopher Nolan's Odyssey has some ranks fourth. Remaining top 10, Poppy Playtime, Minecraft, Disney's Descendants franchise. So this is pretty interesting. Those are the questions of the day. What were some of your favorite Halloween costumes growing up? Do you feel old when you don't recognize the latest pop culture-related costumes? Let me get a couple of quick responses here. Here's one from Jennings. He says, "Hey, Dave, as a kid, the homemade hobo costume that my mom helped me put together. As an adult, the disco zombie dude that I put mostly together and my talented friend did the makeup to turn me into a zombie. I don't feel old when I see today's costumes. I either laugh or I shake my head." Jody on X. "Hey, Dave, when I was a youngster, I was Batman. Had the tool belt and everything.
1: Nice.
0: In the last few years, I dressed as Ron Burgundy and Ted Lasso for my daughter and son-in-law. It was epic." So Very nice. There you go.
1: Not that I like to correct our listeners, but that would be the utility belt. Not
0: nice. Yeah, that would be. That's true. That would be the utility belt. Hey, you know what? I'm going to get Kevin Kinder's take on this as we move along later in the hour. But what's your reaction to the idea that the college football playoff is going to 24 teams next year?
1: You know what's going to be the most delicious reaction in about 4 or 5 years is when coaches are getting fired and there's going to be interim coaches in the playoffs and guys are going to sit out playoff games. With 24 teams, it's going to happen. You're devaluing the brand of college football by inviting everybody to the dance. And suddenly, just like bowl games, nobody cares anymore. People are going to be checking out of the playoffs. After a few seasons, after it wears off, people's not going to care. 24 teams, I got to go, man, I got to transfer. Yeah, I'm out of here, man. We're a 16 seed. I'm out of here. I got to go get ready for next year's school. Yeah, well, it's going to be a disaster.
0: Well, ESPN's breaking this story because they know what's going on behind the scenes in terms of the negotiation.
1: Well, it was their deadline, right?
0: Wasn't it their deadline? So the CFP, ESPN, according to this story from Pete Thamel and Heather Dinich, say they're negotiating a new deal to be the continued broadcast partner for the CFP. This would also eliminate the conference championship games, at least in the Power Four, okay?
1: And that's all that matters.
0: That's all that matters, of course. And that the season would start a week earlier. So that's that is pretty interesting. Final details, and this is from the story, final details have yet to be announced. Discussions about a 24-team field have included 19 at-large bids. The Power Four conference champs as determined by each league and the highest-ranked group of 16. So, you know,
1: man,
0: like,
1: when you think about how corrupt rankings are in college football anyway, historically, how stupid the rankings are, 19 at-large bids, you can rotate those between 24 schools. And it doesn't matter who the win losses are. They'll put in their token guy from the group of six, but it's still going to be the same 30 teams vying for 24 spots.
0: Here's the thing.
1: And
0: also,
1: it's just going to be terrible.
0: Here's the idea. Also, I guess this is good for West Virginia, right? Because if you expand this out to so many additional teams,
1: hey, eventually, if you invite everyone, even if we're really bad, we can make it. I mean, is that good?
0: Well, yeah, that's the idea. You think on the one hand for coaches, the pressure would be off for the big brands that you would automatically be in the playoffs. But the flip side of that is anytime a big brand team doesn't go to the playoffs in a 24-team format, man, that's like curtains for those coaches, right? I mean, what if Southern Cal or Penn State or

0: Michigan or Ohio State or Miami or Florida or LSU, if one of those teams would miss the playoffs in a 24-team format, man, that coach is not long for this world.
1: Right? I think eventually you're exhausting fans. Eventually, this is getting to the point where how much of the regular season are we supposed to care about? How exclusive is the postseason? Because it's not very exclusive anymore. And when you think about how college football has always operated with the same players that are rotating at the top, I mean, it's going to take disastrous. What would Notre Dame have to go to not get an invite?
0: Well, right now, all they have to do is finish in the top 12.
1: Yeah. Well, I mean, even without that, is that part of their deal?
0: Yeah, that's part of their deal now.
1: So that's an automatic bid, right? So as far as an at-large bid, what would they have to go to not get an invite at all?
0: Probably lose.
1: They'd have to be under 500. Right?
0: Well, I would say they probably have to lose 5 games, right? Because 8-5. I don't know.
1: You don't think an 8-5 Notre Dame would get into the playoff, or 8-4 Notre Dame would get into the playoff? I think they would go every year.
0: Yeah, they probably would.
1: That's ridiculous.
0: This is not a new opinion, but I was having a discussion about this online with somebody the other day. I mean, did you watch any of the Alabama Georgia game?
1: Yes,
0: you did.
1: I listened to a lot of it and watched a little bit.
0: All right. Well, I watched some of it. Okay, I watched some of it. But in the old system, if you knew you only had 4 teams going into the postseason, I think I would have been much more hyped about that game and probably would have watched the entire game. Now it's like, well, Alabama and Georgia, they're both going to the playoffs. Why do I need to watch this latest quote-unquote game of the century? There was really no motivation for me to watch it. No, now knowing that these two teams were going to the playoffs. If that game, that regular season game between Georgia and Alabama, had been all about which one of these teams was going to be still alive to go to the playoffs and which one of those teams was going to be eliminated, I would have definitely watched the whole game.
1: Before the ruinous last decade or so of college football, when it was really humming, remember those years? I mean, even if you want to give the SEC its flowers, those years where you'd have Auburn, Alabama, and Georgia all vying near the top, they would have late games late into the season that would come down to the last handful of plays, and depending on who won over those last couple weeks and a little mini round robin, that was basically, of those 3 teams, who was going to get into the playoffs. That was some good football.
0: Yeah, that was good football.
1: Yeah, that's not going to exist anymore.
0: So
1: all those teams are getting to the playoffs every single year.
0: Once you go to a 24-team playoff, now the game is the game, right? Michigan and Ohio State. But will those coaches be looking at that game and saying, listen, I'm not going to start Bubba in this traditional matchup against your arch rival, because I think I'm going to need him for like a 3 or 4 game playoff run?
1: And one of the main reasons that the game was the game was because often Michigan and Ohio State were near the top of the conference, and that was the de facto play-in game to the Rose Bowl. And that's not the case anymore.
0: Yeah.
1: We're all going, let's just go take our happy party and we can bet on how many arrive.
0: Well, these guys know, obviously, that that playoff games have more value on average in terms of viewership and ads you can sell in games than regular season games. And that's basically the way the NBA and the NHL works, where virtually half the league gets into the postseason. So anyway, ESPN's reporting that this 24-team playoff proposal, which is going to take away conference championship games and begin the season a week earlier, is going to start next year.
1: It's mental.
0: Next year.
1: It is mental. You just compared this to the pro leagues and stuff like that. It is mental. This is supposed to be educational institutions. It is mental.
0: Let's take a break, and we'll play in or out in just a moment.
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0: And it is time to play In or Out. Every day at this time, we focus on the stuff you talk about at the office. We call it In or Out. The setup, simple. Three categories, food and beverage, gut reaction. Finally, this one's about a celebrity, the topics of which change daily. Let's get started with food or beverage. Cooper, you ready to go?
1: Yes, I am.
0: Chili's is giving its big crispy chicken sandwich an Italian-American twist. The new Chicken Parm Big Crispy features chicken, fried mozz, marinara on a toasted bun. It's available launching next Tuesday, August the 20th. Chili's new Chicken Parm Big Crispy. In or out?
1: So this, is that a sandwich then?
0: It is a sandwich.
1: So it's a chicken parm. There's a lot going on. I mean, I want to, frankly, I kind of like chicken parm sandwiches.
0: Right.
1: So, I mean, I'm in curious. I'm a little curious. That doesn't sound right. I'm curious about this.
0: You're
1: and
0: curious adjacent.
1: Yeah, I'm curious adjacent. That's good. Because I would try this. I don't know if I would because I love a couple other things over at Chili's, but I might try this.
0: Ryan has rejoined us. How you doing, man?
2: I'm good.
0: All right. So what is your take on this? The Chili's Chicken Parm Big Crispy Sandwich, which is debuting next Tuesday across the country. And there are a variety of Chili's in West Virginia, in or out.
2: Oh, you said Italian-American. Didn't you?
0: I did.
2: Oh, magnifique.
0: Nice.
2: That's a reference to the crosstalk.
1: Very good.
0: Yeah,
1: very
0: check
1: good.
0: The podcast.
2: I'll be in.
0: You'll be in. Man, I can't remember.
2: Thank you. Thank you.
0: Nicely.
1: It was an accident.
0: That was well done. Yeah, I'm going to be in on this. It comes, the combo comes with fries, white cheddar mac, a little marinara. Yeah, I'm in on that.
1: Man, I don't know about mac with chicken parmesan. That's a little much.
0: You don't have to. I'll eat yours. Yeah. I'll eat yours. Gut reaction is next. New York City Council is expected to vote on October 22nd to ban horse-drawn carriages effective June of 2028. The legislation follows the June death of an 18-year-old Indian tourist who fell from a carriage after a horse bolted in Central Park. There are people who think the tradition has become a growing public safety liability. Banning horse-drawn carriages in New York. In or out?
1: My last thought on something like this, I have some friends that live in New York, and basically what's happened, like with anything else, something that was neat and quaint and was properly monetized for years and years and years has been absolutely destroyed by people that want to just stack all the cash that they possibly can doing it, and they've ruined the industry doing that. So, yeah, unfortunately, I got to be in on this because they've really messed it up in New York doing this.
0: Ryan, banning horse-drawn carriages in New York, in or out?
2: At first, I was going to be out, and then you mentioned that someone died, and
0: yes.
2: I was like, well, that's a pretty good reason to get rid of it, so I'll be in.
0: Yeah, I want to be out, but I think I got to be in.
1: You just over-commoditized it.
0: I think I'm going to have to be in on that. All right.
2: Also, there'll be a lot less poo on the streets.
0: Yeah, and that's kind of nasty as well. Mm-hmm. Finally, this one's about a celebrity. Pablo Torre. Man, if he's at your door, you know you got problems.
1: Ooh, dang.
0: Right? So now he wants to investigate the Kelly Clarkson Birdgate situation. By the way, that bird in question is now for sale for $15 million. Pablo Torre. In or out?
1: I've been listening to him for about a year now. Man, he was all over that NBA story, of course. That's where I got all the information on that. He's
0: got a Pulitzer for that.
1: Yeah, and he deserved it because it was some great. He has great access. His show's good. I really do recommend it. I'm in on him. He does have this podcast up. I'm looking forward to listening to it to see what it's about.
0: So, Ryan, Pablo Torre, he finds out. I want to find out what you think. In or out?
2: I'd like to see him tackle something like bricks and minifigs, I think.
1: He probably would, to be honest with you.
2: Yeah, I'll be in.
0: Yeah. How can you be out on this guy?
1: He's hot right now.
0: He asked the tough questions. In on Pablo Torre. All right, a news update here at the bottom of the hour. Kevin Kinder, BlueGoldNews.com on the Mountaineers and more in a moment. This is Metro News, the voice of West Virginia.
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4: West Virginia Metro News, I'm Jeff Jenkins. WVU President Michael T. Benson with a pledge today during his inauguration.
5: The work to take West Virginia University to places it's never been before begins now. Ladies and gentlemen, I have made my choice. I'm all in, and I have signed with West Virginia University.
4: Benson was surrounded by several presidents in attendance, including Marshall University President Brad Smith. State Medical Examiner taking the stand this afternoon in Boone.

0: County Circuit Court in the trial of Donna Stone, the grandmother who allegedly intentionally allowed her granddaughter, Kennedy Miller, to starve to death 2 years ago. The medical examiner says Miller died of malnutrition. Also on the stand today, the attendance director of the Boone County School System, who testified how Kennedy Miller was removed from public school. Defense attorney Tim Gibson questioned him about the document signed.
1: But in this case, it was the actual parent that signed the document. Is that correct?
2: According to these records, yes, sir.
1: And that was Julie Miller, correct?
2: Yes, sir.
1: Thank you. That's all my questions, Your Honor.
0: Julie Miller pleaded guilty to charges earlier this year. Former Mingo County School Secretary Angela Fleming's charged with two counts of misdemeanor embezzlement and one count of computer fraud. She worked at Birch Pre-K School. She was charged by the Mingo County Sheriff's Office. The Mingo County School System put out a statement, quote, "We take these allegations very seriously and remain committed to maintaining the higher standards of accountability, integrity, and transparency in the management of public resources." 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
3: Come on, Liam, let's go. Get open. Come on, go for it. Wake up. 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Oh, come on, use your head. I don't want it. Dominate.

0: to tell him this isn't about him.
1: Yeah, stop trying to coach from the stands and just cheer.
0: That's what Liam wants.
1: That's what we all want.
2: Be your student's biggest fan, not their biggest critic. 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
3: A man is in custody on charges that he allegedly killed a man in Grant County in 2016 and left that man's remains in the Dolly Sods Wilderness area. Richard Nicholas was arrested in recent days in Indiana. A criminal complaint in the death of Ivan Perlis was filed earlier this year. Now, those remains were found on November 12, 2016. Some rainy conditions this afternoon in West Virginia expected to continue into tonight. From the Metro News Anchor Desk, I'm Jeff Jenkins.
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0: welcome back. 26 till the hour. Hey, don't forget, Sportsline's coming up. 5 o'clock sharp now for those boys. 2 hours worth beginning at 5 o'clock. And every weekday afternoon, they're on now 5 to 7, and there's a two-hour edition, of course, on Sunday night as well. We're going to talk to Kevin Kinder, BlueGoldNews.com. Yeah, man, I got a lot of stuff to talk to Kevin about. There's a lot of stuff going on with WVU. We'll get to that in just a sec. Here is a quick reset on our question of the day. Question of the day. This year's Halloween trending costumes information from Google is out. And everything from Greek kings from the Odyssey movie to disco Scooby-Doo, those are popular this year for Halloween. And don't forget, I mean, you're probably much more aware of this than I am if you're a parent, that Halloween is coming up in 2 weeks. So here's the question of the day, and it is sponsored by Selengo Law. What were some of your favorite Halloween costumes growing up? And do you feel old when you don't recognize the latest pop culture-related costumes? You know, that the awkward moment when the trick-or-treater makes a comment, what do you think of my costume? How do I really look like blank? And you have no idea what they're talking about. That's the question of the day. What were some of your favorite Halloween costumes growing up? Do you feel old when you don't recognize the latest pop culture-related costumes on Halloween? The text line here is 304-TALK 304, 304-8255-304. I'm on Exit Weekly, W-E-E-K-L-E-Y, one word, three E's, W-E-E-K-L-E-Y. All right, Kevin Kinder, BlueGoldNews.com, joins me at this time, as he does every week. How you doing today, Kevin?
1: Great, Dave. How's it going?
0: Hey, man. Thanks for coming on the show. First, before we get into the Mountaineer stuff, I got to get your reaction to this news today from ESPN that we could be looking at the 2014 college football playoff as early as next year, and that conference championship games will be going away and will be starting the regular season a week early. What's your initial reaction to that, and how do you think it affects WVU football?
1: I mean, on its face, I'm not against it if that was all it was about, but there's so many subplots here. You know, the crowding out of the, you know, quote, lower conferences, unquote. You know, the power grab that it really is for the SEC and maybe a little bit more for the Big Ten. And, you know, is it just a step toward them splitting off into their own thing? There's so many subplots and other things that are so hard to track. I mean, I'm not against, I don't think, having any more teams in the playoffs. You know, as far as WVU, does it give them a bigger chance? Maybe, but they're so far from where they'd be competing for that right now. I mean, you probably have to finish top two in the Big 12 to be in that conversation, maybe three, depending on your record. So, you know, it might give them a little bit more of a chance, but what I hate is the, you know, everything behind it. What's really driving it?
0: Hey, you know, as far as WVU is concerned, I mean, I'm trying to find the positive in this this situation, okay? But, I mean, take, for example, WVU

0: has lost three Big 12 games in a row, okay? So the chances of WVU going to the Big 12 championship game this year are minuscule, probably gone. But in a 24-team playoff format, if you had this situation where you lost three conference games in a row, you could look at it and say, hey, we're going to start like a six-game season right here, and if we run the table, there's a chance we're going to the postseason.
1: If you're Alabama, if you're Ohio State, if you're Oklahoma, if you're Texas, that's, yes, you've got a chance to do that. If you're West Virginia, no. The perception's not there. I mean, you know, let's be realistic.
0: I'm being real. You're right.
1: The perception's not there, looked down upon, and there's a ton of other teams in that group, too. So, we know, obviously, for this year it's gone. And for future years, and I don't know, does 9-3 in the Big 12 even put you in the conversation? I don't think so.
0: What about the pressure on the coaches now to make the playoffs every year?
1: Oh, sure. That wraps up. That's been in decisions for like when conference basketball tournaments and conference baseball tournaments were not having every school making the postseason. Man, if you didn't do that a year or two in a row, you were pretty much guaranteed to be gone. So now, especially at some of the, bigger, higher-profile schools, you're going to be out if you don't make it. Would that be a decision at West Virginia? I don't think so. It wouldn't be a primary one, but it's certainly another rock you could add to the pile in the event that a coaching change was ever being considered.
0: Well, ESPN wouldn't be reporting this story unless they knew about the negotiations behind the scenes of how close they must be. What about the idea that the Big 12 will be losing its conference championship game?
1: I don't think it's a huge loss. It's not a great, historical thing or whatever. There's been a couple good games there, so... it would have been nice if West Virginia would have been to one. I would have loved to have covered one, but I don't think it's a big deal. And one other thought, ESPN reporting on this is like TASS reporting on things in the Soviet Union.
0: I know. That's what I mean.
1: Come on.
0: Yeah, this is it's definitely going to happen. The other thing is also, just from the perspective of the group of six, now a group of six team is in the playoff. In this 24-team example that starts reportedly next year, the playoff field has doubled, and the representatives of the group of six are staying the same. They're not getting another team. They're only going to get one team in.
1: Yeah, and to me, that's not right. And I admit I lean a little bit more toward the underdog, because in this fight against the power brokers, West Virginia is sort of an underdog. So
0: true.
1: I feel for them. So, and it's, I don't think it's right. Maybe you shouldn't say there have to be two or there have to be X number. But to have 24 teams in and not even have the conference champions from a couple of those upper tier leagues, the American, hey, the Sun Belt plays pretty good football. I watch it. Whoever else you might want to discuss, maybe the top two conference champions from that level. But yeah, it's not right. It's a power and a cash grab.
0: It's interesting. It's interesting too when you try to project it out. I mean, there will be four lost teams in this playoff field, right? There will be four lost teams in.
1: Yeah, I mean, it depends on how they play out, but if you're Texas or somebody and you scheduled up some and you say, well, look, we just lost to Ohio State and Alabama and, Missouri and whoever else, and nobody else plays a schedule like this. Yeah, they will ride that until they die, and they won't die. They'll get in.
0: Yeah, and I mean, we can basically say this is going to happen because, you had Saban basically saying on College Game Day that he wants to see the SEC get credit for quality losses. They want credit for losses.
1: Well, that's always been my thing. There was one old BCS formula, and we're really going way back now. But there was some sort of point thing that they did, and it was down to tenths a point or whatever. But every loss was minus a full point, which in this calculation was pretty significant. And I agree. Yeah, you've got to get some credit for playing a tough schedule, but you can't just

0: they play in an SEC or a Big Ten schedule is, you know, automatically awesome because you might be skipping some of the top teams.
1: All right, let's get into what's going on with West Virginia. What do you see when you take a look at this matchup against the Bearcats on Saturday at noon? Obviously, top line has got to be WVU's defense has got to play better, and it's a matchup of two of the best rushing teams in the Big 12.
0: It does. That last one obviously grabbed my attention pretty quickly. And, you know, it's some of it is which team can execute its own rushing game better, which team can slow down the other one. Can Cincinnati, as you mentioned, take advantage of West Virginia's bottom-level passing defense? Can West Virginia find a different way to attack? You know, they've been doing some different things on offense, running two backs and getting some of those guys some more playing time, and their blocking in the backfield from their guys in the backfield has been okay because, frankly, in my opinion, it hasn't been great from the tight ends. Offensive line has been okay, but they haven't been necessarily blowing people away. A lot of the credit, to me, goes to Michael Hawkins dodging tackles and Cam Cook running through tackles. So if you can get them a little bit more space, hey, you might be even better at controlling the ball, keeping it away, and still piling up points. So I think those two things are pretty interesting matchups to watch.
1: So the offense, at least running the football, has been outstanding. The defense has not. We're halfway through the season right now. The coaches see these guys all the time. They practice multiple times a week. Are we going to see any personnel changes? Will there be players who will be getting additional playing time in this game against Cincinnati as they try to look for answers on the defensive side of the ball?
0: You know, there have been a lot of guys subbing in and out. Some of that's been due to injuries. Ashton Woods didn't play out at Iowa State. Nick Taylor, cornerback, didn't play last week. And he, you know, whatever level you want to look at it from, is one of West Virginia's two best cornerbacks. So when he's out, that's another notch down. He is listed, I think, as doubtful right now. Hopefully that improves over the next couple of days. So, yeah, there might be a couple of different faces that haven't played a lot, but they've gone through a lot of the roster. You know, a lot of guys, different guys have played at linebacker, at edge rusher, definitely in the secondary and safety. So I don't think there's going to be anybody new that you come out and say, well, who's that's getting 40 snaps this week? Could be some different combinations, some players at different positions would be the things to watch for. But, you know, at this point, it's guys just, you know, hopefully have to play better.
1: All right, two quick things before I let you go, and I'm talking with Kevin Kinner, BlueGoldNews.com. Is it my imagination, or is there more attention being focused on this exhibition basketball game on Sunday at Maryland than we normally see? I mean, in the past year, you'd hear things about, you know, secret scrimmages and this and that. I mean, this game against Maryland at College Park on Sunday afternoon has got some pretty decent media coverage. If you want to watch it, if you want to pay to watch it, you can see it. Is it my imagination, or is there more attention to these exhibition games than there have been in the past?
0: Oh, definitely. Definitely more, just for the reason that you mentioned. You can see it. You don't have to wait for things to leak out. You know, right now, I'm planning on going over to see it. I've been able to see a couple of practices so far. I've got some encouragement about what this team looks like. So, yeah, no, I don't think there's any question that, hey, it's getting a little bit more attention. And from West Virginia's case, maybe just, you know, because the football team has been struggling. Hey, let's look at that. And don't forget baseball open scrimmage on Friday night, which hopefully I plan to get over to also to take a look at next year's Mountaineers.
1: Hey, just to go back to the basketball scrimmage, I mean, now that there's more media attention on it and you can fans can actually watch it, and there's a general feeling that WVU basketball is going to be better this year, maybe go back to the NCAA tournament. Is that going to impact the rotation of players or the way the game will be played? I mean, there'll be a lot more attention on this exhibition game than exhibition games in the past where we didn't even know the results or barely knew the results.
0: I hope not, because these games are really important to getting a look at what your team, your guys look like against other players. Some different combinations. Hey, let's try this. See what this combination looks like. To me, the final score is not a big indicator from these things. It's more about learning things about your team. But coaches.

0: now have to be concerned about that a little bit, because perceptions are going to be formed.
1: Right.
0: You know, there will be either, huge parades down High Street if West Virginia would win, or, oh, my gosh, they're terrible if they come out, 10 or 12 points down or whatever it might be, when that, really isn't the intent of it at all. So, I understand why they had the closed scrimmages before and some of those things coming out of it. But, it just – my biggest message would be, hey, don't overreact to this either way.
1: Yeah, I think that's probably good advice there. Kevin, thanks, man. Thanks for coming on the show, and I'll talk to you next week.
0: Definitely. Thanks a lot, Dave.
1: All right, Kevin Kinder, BlueGoldNews.com. A quick break, and we're coming right back.
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All right, welcome back. 8 till the hour. Yeah, good conversation today with Kevin Kinder, BlueGoldNews.com. Just some odds and ends that I'd like to get in before we hit the top of the hour. Talking about Mountaineer basketball with Kevin. The Big 12 Conference preseason coaches poll came out today.

0: And there's been a lot of buzz about West Virginia maybe coming back this year, having a good season. West Virginia tied for eighth. West Virginia is playing Cincinnati in football this weekend. They are tied with the Bearcats for eighth place in the preseason coaches poll. No surprise, Arizona gets 12 of the 16 first place votes. The Wildcats are number one, followed by Houston. The Cougars, UH, got 4 first place votes. Kansas, Iowa State, and Texas Tech. That is the top five. This is the men's basketball preseason coaches poll out of the Big 12 out today. 6 through 10, BYU, TCU, Cincinnati, and West Virginia tied for 8th with 116 points. Baylor is 10th, and then 11 through 16, Oklahoma State, Arizona State, UCF, Colorado, and Kansas tie for 14th, and Utah brings up the rear. That's no surprise that they are number 16. So the men's basketball preseason coaches poll for the Big 12 is out. Arizona number 1. Houston, number 2. Those are the only two teams that got first-place votes. And West Virginia is tied for 8th with Cincinnati, 116 points. And I thought this was kind of curious as well. You know, there have been a lot of chatter about the players that are on WVU's team and a lot of anticipation to see Miles Sadler, the five-star point guard prospect. He is not the selection of the preseason freshman of the year in the Big 12, according to the coaches. That goes to Tyrann Stokes of Kansas. And maybe a little bit more interesting that there is no Mountaineer player selected on the all-Big 12 preseason team. How many guys are on this team? 1, 2, 3, 4, 5, 6, 7, 8, 9, 10. So according to the coaches, West Virginia does not have a player worthy of making the all-Big 12 preseason team, and Miles Sadler is not listed as the preseason freshman of the year, nor is he listed as the preseason newcomer of the year in the Big 12. So we'll see how that goes. So, you know, it's time to start talking about basketball season a little bit. One of the other things that locally that came out today, Coop, did you see this? That the Mountain East Conference is adding women's wrestling. They are adding women's wrestling as their 24th conference championship sport. Now, there are teams in the MEC that already have women's wrestling. Concord, Fairmont State, Frostburg State, Point Park, Wheeling, and West Liberty. Now, those six teams will compete for the first ever Mountain East Conference Women's Wrestling Championship. That will be Saturday afternoon, January 30th at Glenville. So women's wrestling is now a sport in the Mountain East Conference. And those six teams, Concord, Fairmont, Frostburg, Point Park, Wheeling, and West Lib, will compete for the first ever women's wrestling championship in the MEC. That'll be on January 30th, 2027. Let's take a break, and we'll come back and wrap it for the day in a moment.
1: 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Okay, maybe that's a little over the top, but you get the idea. The fact is, the mind-bending challenge of describing the taste of Mountain Dew is way harder than just experiencing it. That, of course, is easy. Just grab an ice-cold Dew, crack it open, and toss them back. Mountain Dew. Do the Dew.
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3: All right, folks, that's going to do it for today. 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Stay tuned for the news at the top of the hour. Sportsline is on the other side. My name's Dave Weekly. We'll talk to you tomorrow beginning at 2:06 right here on Metro News, the voice of West Virginia.

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1: He's a man on a mission. I'm Lisa Brady, Fox News. Just 19 days left to the midterm elections. President Trump gets back on the campaign trail tomorrow, in between stops today back at the White House for a Rose Garden event ahead of two tele-rallies.
2: President Trump trying to reframe all this talk about high gas prices by making the argument that if something costs a lot, that means that somebody is making a lot.
3: Because of the price of oil, Texas and Oklahoma and North Dakota and all these places, we're making a fortune. But I never talk about it because I'm not happy until we get the actual price of the oil down to where it was prior.
2: The cost of living, that is the big one for 59% of voters in the newest Fox News poll, almost quadruple the next concern, which is government spending and the deficit.
1: Fox's Peter Ducey at the White House. Democrats campaigning against what they call a failing agenda and arguing voters want change. California election officials are being sued by the Trump administration after failing to meet a deadline to review the citizenship status of some of the voters receiving mail-in ballots.
4: With this lawsuit, the federal government is asking the courts to order California to set aside the mail-in ballots of people identified as potential non-citizens and to verify their citizenship status before tabulating their ballots.
1: Fox's Max Gordon. California officials have rejected a Justice Department request as political. President Trump scraps a plan to live stream the firing squad execution of Fort Hood shooter Nadal Hassan.
5: In a social media post, the president writes he thinks streaming the execution might have been a strong deterrent for the world to witness how America deals with terrorists and scum, but adds many very good and well-meaning people would rather not watch him die through streaming or any other visual device.
1: Fox's Jared Halpern. Hassan killed 13 soldiers. Victims' families will have the option to attend the execution. 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
6: Former FBI employees who investigated President Trump's handling of classified documents are suing to get their jobs back.
7: Nine former FBI agents claim that they were illegally fired in February for their roles in investigating President Trump's handling of classified documents. A case brought by the Biden administration's Department of Justice and FBI in 2023 that's since been dismissed. The plaintiffs asking for their jobs back, calling their firings political retaliation. Attorney General Todd Blanche and FBI Director Kash Patel have defended the dismissals in both public statements and congressional testimony, asserting the targeted employees had weaponized the Bureau.
6: Fox's Jeff Manasso. Ousted Venezuelan leader Nicolas Maduro and his wife pleading not guilty to additional charges in an updated U.S. indictment, accusing them of conspiracy to commit torture, including torture of U.S. citizens. Both are trying to have their federal cases tossed out, claiming sovereign immunity. The judge will hear those arguments at a later date. They remain in custody in New York City. New music on the way from Rock and Roll Hall of Famers Blondie.
8: High Noon will be the band's first studio album since Pollinator, which was released in 2017. The first single, Spectral Eyes, is out now. Lead singer and songwriter Debbie Harry calls the album classic Blondie. The group ruled the late 1970s and early 80s with four number ones, including Heart of Glass, Call Me, The Tide is High, and Rapture. High Noon was completed before the death last year of drummer Clem Burke, and the 13-track album drops on February 26th. Tanya J. Powers, Fox News.
6: A strong finish on Wall Street after a mixed session. The Dow back over 52,000, up 556 points. The S&P up 25. The NASDAQ up 20 with a late bounce out of the red. I'm Lisa Brady. This is Fox News.

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3: 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We're looking at cloudy skies for today, warm with some scattered thunderstorms possible, high 76. Tonight, cloudy with a couple of showers, low 66. Tomorrow, it's going to be mostly cloudy with a thunderstorm possible, high 77. Saturday, cooler, some sun and clouds, high 48. Sunday, it's going to be sunny, high 59. And then Monday, it's going to be partly sunny, high 62.
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4: 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Good evening. I'm Kyle Wiggs, Greg Hunter, Brad Howe alongside. Gentlemen, good evening.
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4: We've got a lot to get into tonight. We'll talk basketball, hooping at Woodburn coming up in just a bit. We'll talk some golf. There's a lot of different things. Baseball, Chase the Lotter, and the Guardians won today. So we'll get into all of that. But first, let's welcome to the program the University of Cincinnati Bearcats beat reporter for the Cincinnati

0: Cincinnati Inquirer. Scott Springer is with us, and we're going to preview the West Virginia-Cincinnati football game coming up from a Cincinnati perspective. And Scott, thanks for your time again. Welcome back to the show.
1: Hey, how you doing?
0: We're doing great. Like
1: I'm going to have to wear long pants tomorrow because last game in West Virginia, or Arizona rather, I was in shorts. It was about 85 degrees late at night.
0: Yeah, it's barely going to get to 50 on Saturday, so dress warm. Yeah. No rain, but it's going to be chilly. Okay, tell us about this Bearcats team. 4-1, had a very nice conference opening win over Kansas State, but as you mentioned, go to Arizona, kind of got flattened in that game. So where is this team after 5 games coming off a bye week?
1: Well, I think maybe we know more about 5 p.m. Saturday because right now it's like, okay, that was a heck of a win over Kansas State at home. You contained Avery Johnson, but then you go to Arizona, and then you guys saw Noah Fifita last week. And every time the Bearcats go across a couple time zones, they don't fare so well, and they couldn't get the run game going and therefore couldn't get the pass game going. And Noah carved them up, and then they came, give them credit, they came across a couple time zones playing 9 a.m. their time against you guys and put 52 on the board. And then no one stops your running back or your quarterback. So we'll have to wait and see. You know, UC struggled with Arizona's run game. They did stop Kansas State's run game. So I think the offensive line is probably looking to get better come Saturday. And obviously they know what Rich Rod's going to do, and he's got the dudes to do it because I'm old enough to remember Steve Slayton and Pat White, and it kind of looks like that again.
2: Certainly some similarities. In terms of Cincinnati, through the first 4 games, their running game was just outstanding, putting up huge numbers. But it did get stuffed pretty good at Arizona. What's the difference? Is that the key for this offense with the Bearcats?
1: Yeah, if they're running well, then everything's a lot easier. You know, 271 yards, I think they had against Kansas State, and Kansas State was only averaging 96 yards. Allowing 96 yards, so they were able to get it going against them. But whatever Arizona did, it worked. They shut down J.B. Gibson, a top receiver, and Bearcats couldn't get anything going with the run game at all. And then there were some strange things that happened that they didn't capitalize on. It really could have been a 10-10 game at halftime, but it wasn't. And there was this, I don't know if you stayed up that late to watch the game, but there was a play where Antoine Peake Jr. knocked the ball out of the end zone, batted it out, which is a penalty, and he didn't know. That saved the touchdown and could have been Cincinnati ball the other way, but instead it was another red zone opportunity for Fifita, and you don't want to give him those. And so that made it 17-0, and it just kind of steamrolled from there.
3: Let's stay on the offensive side of the ball, and knowing that Cincinnati wants to run it, has been very successful, has ripped off some big explosive plays as well. Let's talk about quarterback J.C. French a little bit, though. What do you think the game plan will be from them from a passing perspective as they look at a struggling West Virginia pass defense? Do they throw it more than they normally would? Will they only throw it if forced to do so? How will they approach this West Virginia game, do you think?
1: I think they're going to have to throw it. I think he's going to have to throw for over 200 yards for them to get the win because he threw for 309 against Miami University, had a decent throwing game against Western Carolina. But the other games, you had the run game going, so he didn't need to pass that many times. I think he threw 13 times against Kansas State. Historically, he threw the ball well at Georgia Southern in the Sun Belt and actually threw for more yards than Brendan Sorsby. So he can throw it. They haven't thrown a lot of downfield routes, you know, a lot of east-west stuff. I think you got to get the ball downfield somehow, some way. Obviously, the running game can open that up if you got that going. It was shocking that they couldn't get the run game going because the offensive line had gotten all these awards and accolades and everything. And, you know, 74, I think it was, yards rushing. It's been a couple of weeks. But that was the first time they were held under 100 since BYU last year. So they typically, a Scott Satterfield offense is about 200 and 200, fairly balanced, 200 passing, 200 rushing, give or take, you know, a handful of yards one way or the other. But I think French is going to have to take some downfield shots.
0: That was my next question about this offensive line. Joe Cotton, Tengestall, Taron Tyo,

0: all had preseason accolades in the Big 12 conference. How good are they? Or I guess a better question is, how good are they playing right now?
1: They need to play better than last game. But you know, again, there's a lot of things that went into to all that. But they keep getting the accolades. Tengizdal was, I think, second team AP midseason list. They have so many of these watch lists, you lose track of them. But Taron Tyo is on the Dave Remington watch list. And I think there's another, it's the SMU, the Pony Express, whatever tandem. They call it a tandem playing in any position. I looked at that award, and I'm not just saying this because I'm talking with you guys, but I don't know how in the world, if you're talking about a rushing tandem, how do you ignore Michael Hawkins Jr. and Cam Cook? And they're not on that list. So they got more yards than anyone in FBS, yeah. Right?
0: Yep. Yeah, both in the top 10 in the country.
2: Well, thanks, Scott, and validate the list right away. If those two are, we're done with that list.
1: Yeah, well, I mean, it's Craig James and Eric Dickerson. I remember them. They were pretty good. But, you know, you got over 1,400 yards in six games. That's a lot of yards between those two.
2: And that's right.
1: What, Hawkins was held under 100 twice, and that's Tennessee Martin because they probably took him out, and then he had 98 in the other one. So they're doing what they want with the run game.
3: So what about the Bearcat defense? What does it do well? Where is it susceptible?
1: Well, the linebackers are pretty good. Peak Jr., who I mentioned, his father was a Bearcat, Antoine Peak, and he played in the NFL about 9 years. So not the same size as his dad, but his dad's coaching him, and he's very good at knocking the ball out. So they're pretty good at the linebacker position and a fair amount of veterans there. You know, of course, and I'm sure you guys did the same thing. You have all these new guys you got to learn because pretty much everyone's flipping the script every year unless you're Texas Tech or BYU or whoever's got the money to keep their guys. Defensive line, there's a unique guy there that's from about an hour and a half away from Beaver Falls, Josh Huff, 340-pound defensive lineman who actually went to Syracuse as a running back. I think he gained over 4,500 yards in Pittsburgh high school football, which that's pretty good. And he said he played at like 288. So he's on the defensive line, and he's quicker than he looks. That kind of replaces, you know, like in the past you had Dante Corleone, you had the Juwan Briggs who made the NFL. But they're going to be busy, obviously, against this offense, and the linebackers are going to be very busy. The defense is different because last year they had Tyson Bite as the coordinator playing the 3-3-5, and it just didn't work. Right now it's more of a 3-4, but that doesn't mean they only rush three. They can rush as many as seven. You know, trying to take Hawkins down, I think you need as many as you can get out there. So I don't know. The defensive backs seem to be better. Again, more experienced guys that they picked up. MJ Cannon was the kid that was at Bowling Green. He's got a couple interceptions already. You know, Kenny Worthy was Washington State. They got him from all over. They got a lot of guys from Northern Illinois back there. Patrick Bowers, a linebacker, and see Jacob Finley, and might be another one. I don't know. You know how this is. It's weird. You used to know, okay, we got this guy coming back, this guy coming back, this guy. And now it's every year you're learning a whole new roster. So it took you through September to figure out who's on your team.
2: True. Let's stay on this matchup, Scott, the Cincinnati defense against the dynamic duo from West Virginia. And one thing that stood out about Cincinnati is so far, at least on paper, here's what I want you to dive into. Their tackle rate has been outstanding, fifth in Power Four in missed tackles. And you're getting two from West Virginia that are the very best in the country at forcing missed tackles. In fact, Bo Cook and Hawkins are in the top six. Is that a legit review of Cincinnati's defense? Have they been good tacklers, or has that been done against lesser competition? How do you view that specific part of it?
1: They've been decent at it. I mean, let's face it, the teams anymore don't practice tackling like they used to. So I think it's tough to be good at tackling when you're not really practicing that much. But, you know, they're, again, in the old days, you'd have three-hour practices and you got all these guys injured because you're beating one another up in practice. So I think they're decent tacklers.

0: I think they have their hands full with, you know, Hawkins is just unique. You had Avery Johnson, who was a good runner, but a bigger guy and fast, but not as shifty. Fifita, very shifty, but doesn't really look to run. His eyes are always up looking to pass. And then Hawkins can run where he wants, and he's not really been efficient completion-wise, but very efficient, obviously, with the long completions to Epps, who's, what, number one in the country in reception yardage, I believe. And,
1: right. Yards per and reception, Hawkins, yeah.
0: Yeah. So this is a unique look here. And they played some decent shifty quarterbacks, but I think this guy is going to be the shiftiest yet.
2: Yeah, another level, no doubt. We're with Scott Springer, University of Cincinnati Bearcats beat reporter for the Cincinnati Inquirer. This is year number four for Scott Satterfield, and he's improved the win total each year from 3-5-7 and a bowl loss last year. 4-1 start this year. Are they satisfied with that incremental improvement, or what's kind of the long game there with Satterfield now through 3+ years?
0: Well, when you're an administrator talking to your fan base, you're talking about the incremental improvement. And I think they like what they've set up structure-wise. They gave extensions to the strength and conditioning coach. They gave an extension to the general manager. They've got a nice new practice facility. So a lot of things are in place to be good and to get better. The problem is the fan base remembers that last year you were 7-1 going into November, mm-hmm. and then you lost the rest of them. And then the year before you were 5-2 after beating Arizona State, who makes the CFP semifinals, and you lost the rest of them. And so that they got to find a way to finish the season. They had a great start at 4-0, just like West Virginia starts 3-0. But, you know, the people get antsy. The Mountaineers have lost three straight. UC's only lost one game. But, man, as soon as they lost the game, the natives are restless. And they're going, oh, here we go again, you know. Because you might have noticed social media is not really full of most optimistic folks in the world.
2: Not a lot. No.
3: Is that right, Scott? Is that right?
2: Not a lot of patience there.
0: That's what I'm going to do when I retire, just sit in my basement and mean tweet everybody. It's insane. Some of these people, you know, some are legit, but some of them are just, it's your typical knee jerk. And it's always, you know, Bob 5678, you know, with five followers or something like that, you know. Go do something else, Bob.
4: In a game earlier this year was played at the soccer stadium there in Cincinnati, and I didn't get an answer as to why they did that. Probably a cool atmosphere. They've played at the Bengals Stadium in the past, and obviously Nippert is incredibly historic. Why'd that game move to the soccer stadium? Is that something they're going to look to do on a periodic basis in the future?
0: If they do it again, it can't be till 2029, the way I understand it, with the schedule. The reason they did it, it was originally scheduled at the Bengals game, stadium rather. I think it was a chance to maybe make more money and, you know, for NIL reasons. And the soccer stadium, I think capacity was 26. So they were fairly close to that, but it was not sold out. I think ticket prices had something to do with that. But as I understood it years ago, and I know West Virginia, I believe, came and played at the Bengals Stadium against them.
4: They did.
0: At least once. Mm-hmm. Yeah. So Bengals capacity is about 65 or 6. I was told at one time by somebody that UC needed to get 42,000 in there to even break even.
4: Okay. Makes sense.
2: Still.
1: Uh-oh. Did we lose Scott?
2: Still there, Scott? I think we lost him. Well, I know you wanted to get a basketball question.
1: I was locked and loaded for a basketball question there. I don't know that we'll get him back, though. I know we're up against it here a little bit.
2: I think we lost him there, right there in the middle of the sentence. One more try here. Scott, you there? Nope, he's gone. Oh, well, okay.
4: Great stuff.
2: Yeah, it was good stuff.
1: We'll have him back on when we're getting ready to play Cincinnati.
2: Right, and speaking of Cincinnati and Jared Calhoun, the poll came out. Preseason poll. So we'll get into that. We'll take a break. We'll come back and get into the preseason poll. West Virginia and Cincinnati tied for 8th in the preseason poll. So we'll talk about that, and we'll hear from Coach Ross Hodge, his thoughts, including all the way through his thoughts on hooping at Woodburn tonight. So that's coming up next.

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0: sitting at Statewide Sportsline 4 this Thursday. Thanks for joining us, and a special thanks to Scott Springer there, Cincinnati Inquirer, giving us some info on the Cincinnati Bearcats coming into town for a noon kickoff on Saturday. As we expected, guys, offensive line, very, very good. New quarterback in J.C. French, and replaced a lot on defense with a new defensive coordinator, Nate Woody. So, like he said, just about everybody's replacing just about everybody. And Cincinnati, add Cincinnati to that list in terms of bringing new guys in, with the exception of that offensive line. The offensive line, a group of solid veteran players there.
1: It is going to be interesting, that offensive line versus, I mean, certainly West Virginia's defense is, you know, noted of their struggles. And I'm not going to say that the run defense hasn't been a big part of that problem area as well. But as I said, if West Virginia can gang up to slow down the run and just slow it down for Cincinnati, I think they've got a real chance. That's a big if, but I'd rather have West Virginia face a team that runs it much more than passes it, and that's what you're going to see Saturday.
2: Especially early, as we talked about, guys, with first and second down, can you make J.C. French throw it? And I know they're balanced, and he's got a 70% completion percentage, but you start to dive into that, and there's no one among the Power Five that throws it for less yardage on their average depth of target. So I'm just fascinated to watch if they do try and take some shots against West Virginia, if they change a little bit of what they do. But I tend to agree with you, Greg. I feel like this is an opportunity for you to get some stops, get off the field a couple times, and then I think you're really going to be able to hit some plays on this Cincinnati defense. They've struggled to stop big, explosive run plays, and you're dealing with two dudes here in Cook and Hawkins that create those. I'm interested to watch that matchup.
0: On to college hoops. Hooping at Woodburn still on tonight, scheduled for 7 o'clock. We got a pretty good shower this morning in Morgantown, soaked everything. But since then, it's been fairly dry. It's been overcast all day. But it looks like, if you look at the radar, it looks like the rain has moved out, and it looks like it's going to be a nice night for this event at Woodburn, much warmer, at least, than last year.
2: Yeah, near 70 degrees right now in Morgantown. So that rain will hold off, and it'll be a nice night over there. Light up Woodburn there and get some hoops out there. Shoot some threes there, Coach Hunter, into the wind.
1: This second year for this event, it was colder last year during it. You like this event, though, right?
2: Really neat. I think it's neat. I think the best part of it is the images that come out of it. You got a great backdrop there with historic Woodburn Hall, and it gives the chance for students to come over at an easy gathering place and see these guys. So, yeah, I think it's fun. You're out there for an hour or so, introduce them, get some shots up, get a chance for fans to lay some eyes on these guys before we take the court on Sunday.
0: And we'll hear from the coach here. What does Ross Hodge have to say about hooping at Woodburn? That's a little bit down our list here, but the coach met the media yesterday. Of course, we had Javen Buchanan on, and that was a very entertaining conversation. If you missed it, go back and listen to the podcast of yesterday's show, because he's a quick-witted guy. He was quick on the trigger.
2: Yeah, he's great. Easy conversation with him. I think he will be one that fans will really like, not just because of his personality, but he's a heck of a basketball player.
0: All right, Coach Ross Hodge, of course, hooping at Woodburn tonight. Sunday, the exhibition against the Maryland Terrapins over in Maryland. And Coach Hodge was asked what he hopes to get out of this exhibition game.
3: Obviously, anytime there's a scoreboard, you want to win, just from a competitive standpoint, you know, whether it's an exhibition, closed door scrimmage, you know, card game at home with your family, like, you know, if you're playing, you want to try to win it. Big picture wise, I think what I'm most interested in seeing and excited about seeing is, you know, what are our huddles like? What is our bench going to be like during timeouts? How do we handle when things don't go our way? The things that we've preached pretty much from the moment that we've got here will be a bigger judgment on my end on how the day goes than solely what the scoreboard says. You know, how do we communicate with each other? How do they respond to a negative call? How do they respond to me jumping on them? You know, that's ultimately how I'll judge it, if it was a successful day or not.
1: So you want to win, but it's an exhibition. You probably want to play everybody. How do you marry all that too? Do you use everybody? Do you

0: just experiment and use it
1: in an exhibition? You could. You know, you definitely could. You have certain lineup combinations that you know you're going to see. And then inevitably, when you get in those type of environments, randomly, somehow, some way, you end up playing a lineup that you've never even practiced with before. And so, you know, you'll look forward to learning about yourself in those type of environments too. And obviously this will be the first time we've done it together. Some of these guys have played a lot of college basketball, but haven't played a lot of college basketball together. So you'll look at a lot of different things. You will look at some different lineup combinations, and inevitably, like, the game can kind of dictate which way certain things go.
2: So a good opportunity for the Mountaineers to play together against an opponent for the first time.
3: Yeah, Brad, and I mentioned, I mean, we got, I don't want to call it all coach speak, but obviously he's got things he wants to see. But for you, you will be over there. You've seen this team a ton already. Mm-hmm. So what is it that you want to see when they face an outside opponent that maybe you haven't seen yet?
4: Yeah, it's a good question. I was going to

0: Terrell Payne comes down and drills three straight shots on you, and you're down seven all of a sudden, and it's loud over there. How do you respond to that? Who takes over? Who settles you down? Who gets you in your offense? And then ultimately, who hits the big shot to say, all right, everybody sit down. We got this. That's number one. I do think this opponent works out great because West Virginia has wonderful size, but we know in this league you have got to win the battle on the boards. And it's one of the things Roch preaches every single day to these guys is the game begins when the ball goes up on the shot. That's when it actually begins. Who goes and gets the ball? And Maryland's going to give you a great test. This is an excellent offensive rebounding roster. Buzz Williams' teams are always top five in the country in offensive rebounding rate. So you're going to get a team that had 16 offensive rebounds against Georgia Tech. They are going to fly at the basket. Who from West Virginia gets tough and bangs somebody and gets physical and then goes and gets the ball? So if you want a couple things, Greg, it's right there. How do you handle it when they score a couple on you? And then who's going to do work on the glass? Because if this team rebounds to match its size, I think you're really going to like the results at the end of the year.
1: Next up with Ross Hodge, he was asked what's different for him and how much different will this team look year two?
2: It's going to look different because it's different players, you know, and different strengths and different weaknesses. And I think in the time period now that we're in, where you are going to have turnover, you kind of have your core foundational beliefs that you think this is what leads to winning and losing basketball games, but how you go about getting to that will look a lot different depending on your strengths of each team. And we're still learning that. Hey, what do these players do best? How can we put them in position to be the most successful? What are our individual strengths going to be? We've been a good defensive team through the years, but even if you look at kind of our teams and my teams, some of those we've been good defensively, but some of those they were an elite two-point defense. And then one year we weren't as great at defending the two, but we only gave up three made threes a game. And so you're still learning, but you still have your core foundation, beliefs, toughness, taking care of the ball. But how that happens will look a little different.
1: So obviously a different group of players, year two under this coaching staff. A cut on a preview of Maryland. This is an excellent Maryland team last year, but of course Kevin Willard left as head coach for Villanova. Buzz Williams comes in. There's a couple of seniors, Brad. You mentioned Farrell Payne, also senior DJ Wagner, outstanding sophomore, and Andre Mills. They had an excellent recruiting class, so this is a significant test for West Virginia, even though it's an exhibition. Coach Roch Hodge, his thoughts on the Maryland Terrapins.
2: Really good blend of experienced guards and youthful talent. Payne is a load. He can hurt you in a lot of different areas. Their physicality on the perimeter, like you said, just with Wagner and Boswell, is different than kind of what we scrimmaged last year. You know, they've had a game, and they had a trial run under their belt. You know, but yeah, his teams have always made a big jump year one to year two. I anticipate that. Just kind of watching them. They're physical. They're playing really hard. They're tough. They're deep. And it'll be a heck of a challenge.
0: He's right on. All that's dead on. But year two under Buzz Williams always gets better. So this is a different team than West Virginia saw coming to the Coliseum last year in the Super Secret Scrimmage. I think this is a fabulous way to start this. And it also, guys, even if you come back and you don't get the win here, I think that does give a chance for these coaches to get back in the gym, put that tape on and say, see, been telling you this for 3 months. You got to go after it. You got to get after every possession here. And if you walk away with a win in this game, you come back and go, yeah, we feel pretty good about the talent that we have. So this is one of those truly win-wins, regardless of what the outcome of the score looks like here.
3: And Brad, we'll start to see this basketball team Sunday and then throughout from there on through. But style is going to be interesting to me because, I mean, last year, I mean, Jasper Flew was a really nice point guard, but he wasn't going to push the pace. Your post and Obi Oha wasn't going to run the floor all that much. Now you have guys at those positions, though, that seemingly can run the floor. And how much faster does this team play? How much different does it play this year than it did last year?
0: A lot. A lot. And you hit the two keys. If you have a point guard that's fast and a center that runs,

0: then you're by nature going to be faster. You also have depth. You didn't have anybody behind Obioha last year, and so you needed him on the floor defensively. So you also didn't want to run and wear him out unnecessarily. Now you've got three thoroughbreds at the five position, 3 7-footers that can run up and down, and you got a point guard that through our three guys podcast said he runs a 4.3 40, and he might have been underselling how fast he is, guys. Wait till you see Miles get up and down the floor. And then every position out from there also runs the floor. So I think that's the one thing you'll see. And that doesn't mean to say you're not going to get into half court sets, and there won't be games in Big 12 play when you're going to have to win it in the 50s, because that's what this league does. But this is also a group that I think some easy shots are going to come its way that you just didn't feel like you could ever get last year. There's going to be some transition opportunities. There's going to be some times, guys, when Miles comes down the floor and shakes the first defender and that defense collapse, and he'll have guys open all over. He'll have lob options. He'll have kickouts, and you're going to kick it to Finley Bizjack for a 3, 4 seconds into this shot clock and be, whoa, that was pretty easy. So it's going to look a lot different.
1: Yeah, West Virginia against Maryland coming up Sunday. Again, year two under Buzz Williams after a 12-win season a year ago, and Maryland looking to rebuild. We'll take a break. We've got the preseason poll to get into, the poll, and the group picked all preseason Big 12 conference. That is coming up. 304-TALK-304, that's the text line. We'll continue on the CityNet statewide sports line coming up right after this.
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6: As veterans, we've dealt with noise. From chains clanking as they're clamped onto cargo, to orders coming down the chain of command. We can handle that kind of noise. Back home, the noise is different. It seems like everyone's talking all at once and over each other, because they just want to be heard. They're taking selfies and oversharing. But we know that it's not about hearing. 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Listening to what's actually happening with our fellow veterans. Understanding each other because we share the same experiences, the same vocabulary, following the same paths that others have walked. If only we can pick up the trail. 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
1: Sitting at Statewide Sports Line, Kyle, Greg, and Brad with you on this Thursday as the basketball talk continues. Again, Hooping at Woodburn coming up in a little over an hour. And guys, the preseason poll is out. The Big 12 men's basketball preseason coaches poll. Arizona, no surprise, pick number one with 12 of the 16 first place votes. Houston, pick number two. Kansas, third. Iowa State at four. Texas Tech at five. BYU at six. TCU at number seven. As we mentioned before, West Virginia and Jared Calhoun and Cincinnati tied for eight. Baylor, 10th. Oklahoma State, 11th. Arizona State, UCF, Colorado, Kansas State, and Utah round out that poll. So, again, really no surprise at the top, Arizona, Houston, and Kansas, the top three there.
2: I'm interested in the league this year, and we've mentioned a couple times, historic last year with the 13 overall draft picks, the most in this league's history. It was a dominant league, and what was it, five of the top 10 picks mm-hmm. were out of this league as well. I do think there's an element, guys, of show me in this year's league. If you look down, like, listen, Houston's got a Hall of Fame coach in Kelvin Sampson, one of the best to do it, and they've established themselves as a program that's due the flowers that come with being picked in the top two every year. I get that. But I tell you what, boys, they lost a lot of dudes. You lost Flemings at the point guard. You lost Sanak at center, and you lost one of the all-time great shooters in this league in Emmanuel Sharp. That is not easy to turn around and plug that. So what does Houston have from now? From a culture standpoint, they got it. You know what they're going to do defensively. That's a lot of offensive firepower they just lost. Iowa State loses Josh Jefferson, one of the most versatile guys in this league in the last 5 or 6 years, and one of the best shooters in the country in Manchilovic. He's gone. And then Torre, their star freshman guard, defensive all Big 12 team last year, he's injured and out for a lot of this season. I think Iowa State here picked to finish fourth, and I get it. T.J. Otzelberger's established mm-hmm. a really good program. That has a little bit of a show-me attached to it here when you talk about two of the top four teams there.
3: Does Arizona have the least show-me?
2: I think so. Yeah, because they brought in just a couple outstanding mm-hmm. freshmen, and when you have the 7-2 Krivas in mm-hmm. center, that's obviously a guy to look at. And Karchenkov is a guy that didn't play great against West Virginia last year, Ivan Karchenkov, but he's picked by, was he preseason player of the year, if I'm not mistaken?
1: No, that was Krivas.
2: Okay. Karchenkov is a first-team All-Big 12 performer. Right. Scouts rave about him. Sophomore, but looks like an older sophomore coming over from Europe. So, yeah, I think, Greg, that one makes some sense coming off a Final Four year. They have the least amount of questions, in my opinion.
1: Yeah, Krivas was picked as the preseason player of the year. You had Paulus Morauskas of Arizona State, who was once at Arizona early in his career, went to St. Mary's, and now he's back in the Big 12 with Arizona State. He was picked as the newcomer of the year, and it wasn't Miles Sadler, the freshman of the year. That's because Tyron Strokes of Kansas was the number one, depending on what list you look at, the number one recruit in the country. So Stokes was picked as the preseason freshman of the year. As you mentioned, Krivas, first team, all Big 12. Karchenkov, the Russian at Arizona, first team, all Big 12. Morauskas, first team, all Big 12. And then the rest of the guys, Robert Wright of BYU, Tugler of Houston, Taman Lipsey, who's back with Iowa State, Stokes, as we mentioned, the number one recruit in the country, Xavier Edmonds, JT Toppin of Texas Tech, of course, and Denon Thomas of Houston. So that's your group, first team all Big 12 conference.
2: Yeah, Stokes will be interesting. A lot of people think he might be the number one pick in the NBA draft. Let's kind of hope for our perspective that he has a Darren Peterson type of year where it's a little bit mm-hmm. weird. Thomas, a freshman at Houston, so you see him and Tugler back again, all Big 12 defender, defensive player of the year last year. Toppin's an interesting one, as hard a guard as there is in college basketball. Now, he loses Christian Anderson, one of the great mm-hmm. shooters around him, and that was just a devastating combo because they'd sit those dudes over on the same side of the floor, and what do? You double down on Toppin. If you don't, Anderson shoots 50% from three. If you go out on Anderson, then you put JT Toppin alone by himself. West Virginia, if you remember back to that game here, did a great job on limiting Toppin for most of that game, and Texas Tech just went bananas from three and ultimately got you. But he's returning from a pretty significant ACL tear, so we'll see how ready to go he is and at what point he's ready to go, but a wonderful player, no doubt.
1: West Virginia, somewhat undervalued. Nobody on that 10-man, all 12, all Big 12 preseason, just too many unknowns.
2: too many unknowns.

0: I mean, Miles Sadler would be the one because of all the hype he arrives with that you could have seen working his way on there. I think the fact that Taman Lipsey got that fifth year and returns as a point guard might have kept Miles from appearing on that list, but that's okay, guys. We know how that works for West Virginia. Go ahead and just don't anybody look at him. Don't anybody talk about him nationally. We'll just go ahead and go take care of your business there.
1: Let him play.
2: Mm-hmm. What about West Virginia's overall ranking at number 8, tied with Cincinnati in that position? Again, from a Mountaineer perspective, it's always nice to maybe be a little bit undervalued and then finish above the curve. But your thought, Cincinnati, a little high? What do you think?
0: Yeah, a lot of love there for Cincinnati in an offseason that they had to totally rebuild, and they bring in, as you mentioned, Jared Calhoun, former WVU assistant. I think Jared's probably getting a lot of drag right there. He's pulling that roster along as a guy that's been to the NCAA tournament, did such a great job at Utah State. Yeah, maybe a little undervalued, Greg. I think I'd play the under on that, on where, what place they would finish. West Virginia's been very good at that, both in Darren DeVries' year and Ross's first year, of finishing better than where you're predicted in these polls. And like I said, BYU last year with the number one pick in the NBA draft finishes 10th in this league. So you don't know where they're going to finish. And again, I think there's some teams above West Virginia there that have a lot of show me coming to them this season.
1: To the text line, 304 texter asks, the basketball scrimmage, I'm assuming you're talking about the Maryland scrimmage Sunday, only on one channel. Is it on ESPN Plus?
2: No. Big 12 Plus.
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1: Okay, so
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1: 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It is on MSN Radio.
0: Thank you, Kyle. Thank you.
1: With Tony and Brad.
0: That would be free of charge,
1: right?
0: Yes. As well.
1: Yeah, so you can listen to it on your MSN affiliate and pass the time that way. 304-TALK-304. Texter says, two improvements for the men's basketball team this season will be improved free throw shooting overall, especially with all the big guys that are new. He said two improvements. That's only one. Well, that's a big one.
0: Yeah, you'll take that.
1: Shooting free throws better.
0: Yeah, I do think you have multiple guys that can really shoot it. So generally, as we've talked so many times, if you get your good shooters to the free throw line more often, generally your team free throw percentage goes up. So I would agree with the texter. I'd take the over on free throw percentage early here, Greg. Early look.
2: Yeah. Again, you get a few guys. You get the Honor Huffs of the world to the line. Now,
0: never had a problem at the free throw line when Honor Huff was the guy shooting all your free throws.
1: Mm-hmm. Texter asked if Brad and Tony are involved in any way emceeing Hooping at Woodburn tonight.
0: We'll be up there, going to head there in just a few minutes. Tony is there as well doing some announcing. So, yeah, we'll be there.
1: Okay. All right. They'll be there. And this texter also reminds folks that Saturday is Bridge Day.
0: So if you're travel accordingly.
1: Yes, exactly. Let's see. I think we got one more football question here. Rich said on Tuesday there were some games in which they were really, really good defensively. Is he talking about this year at WVU? No, that was a broad statement about his time working with Zach Alley and the stops they've been together.
2: Exactly. I mean, the question was that there have been times that when Zach Alley was defensive coordinator, they had some struggles, but they'd quickly bounce back and be very good. And that was his reaction to that was, there were some games they were outstanding defensively. And remember, he worked with him at a couple of different spots. And then also noted how good that Zach was in his time at Oklahoma when he was co-DC there. But and has had a couple moments last year. But obviously things, for the most part, other than the Virginia game, have not gone well this year.
1: I misread Gary's text from Gary from Vienna. His second improvement was put the bunnies in the rabbit hole. A lot of chippies missed last year. That's going to improve.
0: I would think that improves as well. Like, don't mess around with layups. Just go ahead and hammer that thing.
1: Exactly. Just dunk it.
0: Well, and here's the thing but you'll also set a world record for lobs this year.
2: I was going to say, we got to do
0: whatever the school record is for lobs. I am comfortable saying it will be over that total this year.
2: I want you to do an over under at some point and give me a number of how many lobs per game West Virginia will have this year.
0: Okay, deal.
2: 10?
0: 10 per game?
1: 10 per game?
0: Under.
1: That's a lot. All right. 304 Talk 304. We'll take a break. 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
2: Final few minutes, hour number one of the CityNet statewide sports line. Coming up in hour two, the SSAC Golf Championships wrapped up today in Wheeling, and we'll hear from one of the winners coming up. Greg Carey will join us to recap the day. Single and double A state championships won today. Also, big doubleheader for soccer in Morgantown on Friday. The men's team will play Kentucky. We'll have some thoughts of head coach Dan Stratford coming up in hour number two. Guys, the Cleveland Guardians won today. First of all, they moved the game up. It's like a college thing, right?
3: I didn't think you did that in Major League Baseball. Well, they saw weather coming.
4: They moved Canisius.
3: It was a big win. They moved it from like 6 to early afternoon,
2: 1 o'clock,
3: right?
2: Yeah.
3: Yeah, Canisius got off the bus there at the Guardian Stadium and just played it.
2: Rain coming in Cleveland. So yesterday late afternoon, they moved the game time from 6 p.m. to 1 p.m. and still sold the place out. It was rocking. And then they moved tonight's game up as well. It was supposed to be 6 and 9 tonight. They played the American League game at 1, so the Dodgers and the Brewers go at 8 o'clock. And the Guardians won 3-2. Chase the Lotter hitless. He was 0-4. But big 2-run home run in this contest by Petey Halpin. Guys, we might have a Cleveland-Milwaukee World Series. I'll take it every day. I love it.
3: How about that?
2: I love it.
3: Score one for the small market.
2: Absolutely.
4: It'll be a lot of fun, and there'll be snowflakes in the middle of the World Series with those two markets.
2: Cleveland and Milwaukee.
3: Milwaukee shuts their roof, though, right? Don't they have
2: a retractable roof? They can shut the roof.
3: But in Cleveland, you're right, Greg. Yeah. It might be.
2: So the Guardians are up 2-1, and it'll be interesting, the Brewer strategy, because they're up 3-0, and they got the Miz set for game 5. So what do you do? Do you do a bullpen game? Obviously, you try to win it, right, and sweep the series.
4: Get it over with.
2: But still use some guys that haven't pitched in the series, perhaps, knowing that you've got Jacob Mizorowski to pitch game 5.
3: Careful there. Don't mess around too much.
2: No, that's true.
3: But Shohei Ohtani's not hitting at all. That's been the biggest difference in that series.
2: And just the enthusiasm gap between these two teams. I mean, obviously, the Dodgers have earned so much back-to-back World Series championships. They've got all-stars. They've got guys with gigantic contracts. And the Brewers have just kind of danced through this series. It's been great to watch, in my opinion.
3: You're an NL Central guy, too. Hard to root for the Brewers just in and of themselves, but as an overall sports fan, get the Dodgers out of the way and get some other people in there.
2: Absolutely. All right, hour number one in the books, hour two of the CityNet statewide sports line coming up. Rejoin us after the top of the hour.
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5: This is a Fox News alert. A shooting at an elementary school in Bend, Oregon. I'm Lee Silasera. It happened at Silver Rail Elementary School in Bend in the central part of the state. Bend police spokeswoman Sheila Miller says they got a call just before 1 o'clock in the afternoon that someone shot into a vehicle in the school parking lot, and they then got calls from inside the school.
6: Our officers were on scene at approximately 1:02 p.m. Seconds later, we received word over the radio that the suspect in this incident was down.
5: Miller says it's not clear if the shooter was killed by officers or a bystander. There are multiple injuries.
6: Bend medics from Bend Fire responded and transported at least 2 people to St. Charles. We do not know their status.
5: Miller says 400 students attend the school. They're now being reunited with their families. The execution of a former Army major convicted of a mass shooting on a military base will not be live streamed.
7: Despite Pentagon leaders announcing the firing squad execution of former Army Major Nadal Hassan would be streamed publicly, President Trump now says that is not the case. In a social media post, the president writes he thinks streaming the execution might have been a strong deterrent for the world to witness how America deals with terrorists and scum, but adds many very good and well-meaning people would rather not watch him die through streaming or any other visual device. Vice President J.D. Vance was among those who said he would not watch the execution, and several Republican lawmakers also raised concerns. Hassan killed 13 soldiers in a mass shooting at Fort Hood.

0: Texas in 2009. His execution is scheduled for December 3rd.
1: Fox's Jared Halpert at the White House. Wall Street stocks closed higher after a shaky day of trading. The Dow up 556, the Nasdaq gained 20 points, the S&P plus 25. 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
1: Former Florida Congressman Matt Gaetz and others are being sued for sex trafficking.
10: Two women are suing three men, including former Congressman Matt Gaetz, a county tax collector and former member of the Florida House. Jane Doe 1 says she met one of these men through the online dating website Seeking Arrangement, and both Jane Doe's say they were recruited to engage in sexual acts, including with then-Congressman Gaetz. The women were 20 and 22 when this happened. Gaetz said their lawsuit relies on a congressional committee report that did not allow him to confront his accusers, so now he says he'll have that chance. A Justice Department investigation into Gaetz closed a few years ago. No charges were filed. A House Ethics Committee investigation found he had violated House rules and state laws, but he'd resigned from Congress before the committee released its findings. Jessica Rosenthal, Fox News.
1: Pope Leo XIV is working from the hospital as he continues to recover from lung cancer surgery. Prince Harry and Meghan have made their first joint public appearance since moving back to England.
11: 6 years after walking away from their royal duties, Prince Harry and his wife Meghan are back in Britain, welcomed by crowds as they appeared together for three charity visits. One of the stops was at Central England's biggest food bank. Harry and Meghan have the royal titles of Duke and Duchess of Sussex, but remain non-working royals, a point King Charles has made clear in a letter to senior government officials after their return to the UK. The palace stressed that the two would not use royal forms of address like His Royal Highness, and any charity work would be done as private citizens. The couple and their children are reportedly living at a private non-royal home in the English countryside. Tanya J. Powers, Fox News.
1: Al Pacino has been named as the next recipient of the SAG-AFTRA Life Achievement Award. Pacino, best known for roles in classics like The Godfather Trilogy, Dog Day Afternoon, and many others, is the 62nd actor to receive the honor. He'll receive it in February in Los Angeles. I'm Lee Sillett.
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16: 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We're looking at cloudy skies for today, warm with some scattered thunderstorms possible, high 76. Tonight, cloudy with a couple of showers, low 66. Tomorrow, it's going to be mostly cloudy with a thunderstorm possible, high 77. Saturday, cooler, some sun and clouds, high 48. Sunday, it's going to be sunny, high 59. And then Monday, it's going to be partly sunny, high 62.

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1: Back on the Sports Line for this Thursday, Kyle Wiggs and Greg Hunter in the studio with you, the Health Plan studio. Thanks for joining us. Coming up this hour, we'll talk a little bit more basketball, hear more from the coach of the Mountaineers, Ross Hodge, as hooping at Woodburn

0: inside of an hour until that event gets underway. There's a soccer doubleheader in Morgantown tomorrow. The Mountaineer women against UCF, the Mountaineer men against Kentucky. We'll get some pre-match thoughts from head coach Dan Stratford. We're also going to talk golf because the double and single A state championships were decided today up at Ogilby. Hurricane won in quad A and Bridgeport won in triple A back on Tuesday. And Greg Carey was up there today covering things for WVMetroNews.com. Greg, good evening. Thanks for your time.
1: Good evening. How's it going?
0: It's going well. So who did we have capturing state championship trophies today?
1: Yes, starting with the AA, it was a repeat state championship for Midland Trail. One year after the Patriots won their first state championship in any sport, they repeated, and that was largely done on the strength of another strong effort from Jacob Brown. He was the low medalist for a second straight year. Brown had garnered those honors last year as a sophomore. Did so this year as a junior, winning the AA field as an individual by 8 shots. So certainly a very memorable day for Jacob Brown and Midland Trail. And then in single A, Wirt County, which was leading going into the day, hung on for a 15-shot victory as a team, with St. Mary's finishing as the runner-up. The Tigers were led by the low medalist as well. That was a freshman named Jude Walker, and he turned in an 80 today after a 74 yesterday. So he left himself with some room for error after shooting a really strong score on the opening day, followed it up with a solid effort, and he won clear of the field by 5 shots in single A.
2: And Greg, you just looking at the scores, Midland Trail won decisively, 21-stroke lead over Wheeling Central.
1: Yeah, they returned their entire team from a year ago when they won the state championship. They did have some tweaks in the lineup. What's kind of interesting about Midland Trail was they was talking with their coach a little bit afterwards, and he was telling me that they only played 2 home matches all year, which was basically done intentionally to try to get them to see different styles of golf courses, whether it be lengthy courses or, you know, different looks at greens or you know, courses that are regarded maybe as second shot courses. But they go around, they play a pretty, you know, interesting schedule, and that they don't spend a lot of time necessarily playing nearby. They also didn't win their regional match. Wyoming East did. So the Warriors, who were in this as a team, obviously, as a result of that victory, they actually had beaten Midland Trail as recently as, you know, about 10 days ago in a regional match. But obviously things played out differently on the grand stage.
0: How did the course play today? We got some rain here in Morgantown. Did that same rain hit that area there about 100 miles north?
1: In minimal spots, nothing to have a big effect on play. You know, it rained just a little bit in the morning and the afternoon alike, but nothing more than about 10 or 15 minutes at a time and nothing very hard. It was, honestly, for as long as I've been going up there on the state tournament, it was one of the better weather days and weather weeks as a whole, it seemed. Pretty fortunate having to, you know, do it with 4 days now, but there's been some weather problems in the past. Did not seem to be any sort of an issue today. And, you know, there was a lot of compliments talking to some of the players and the coaches alike for the course in general.
2: So the first SSAC championships have been crowned. What's next? Volleyball? What's next? Cross country?
1: Cross country will be at the end of this month. Yes. Okay. And then volleyball in the second week of November. But yeah, state golf. I mean, it's just golf season in general is such a blur. You know, it's the first one that starts, but it starts the first week of August, and then you always know by the middle of October it's going to be wrapped up. So certainly it's as quick of a season as we have in any, because we know that they basically have to be done here within the next couple of weeks.
0: Right. All right, so Wirt County and Midland Trail win state championships today. Add them to the list that includes Bridgeport and Hurricane from earlier this week, and that's the first SSAC championships, the state golf finals. Greg, we appreciate it, and we understand Jacob Brown of Midland Trail is going to join us a little bit later on in the show.
1: Well, enjoy that interview, and always good to be on.
0: All right, thanks.
1: Good show.
0: Greg Carey there covering the state golf finals. You can look for his work at WVMetroNews.com. 4-class state golf tournament.
2: Yeah, and a couple of repeats in there as well, Hurricane and Midland Trail, repeat winners. So, you know, certainly congratulations yet again for them. And they get to celebrate now. Mm-hmm. Sit back. You're the first ones in with your championship trophy. They're in the clubhouse with the win.
0: Driving home with that championship trophy. 304 Talk, 304, that's the

0: text line. We'll take a break. We'll get back into the comments of the WVU men's basketball coach, Ross Hodge, coming up, also previewing West Virginia's soccer match against Kentucky coming up Friday at Dick Dolesk Soccer Stadium. That's all coming up after this break on the CityNet Statewide Sports Line.
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0: sitting at Statewide Sportsline rolling on for this Thursday. And a lot going on this weekend, Greg. Of course, football with the Cincinnati matchup on Saturday. You've got hooping at Woodburn tonight with the men's and women's basketball team. You got the exhibition in Maryland on Sunday. I believe the baseball team has a scrimmage.
1: Yeah, tomorrow
0: this
1: night.
0: This weekend, the soccer doubleheader that we talked about as WVU's women will play UCF first at 3 o'clock on Friday. And then the Mountaineer men's team will take on Kentucky at 7 o'clock. So there is a lot going on. So let's jump into it with WVU men's soccer coach Dan Stratford. His team needs a little bit of a bounce back because they had a rough week last week, losing last Friday at Old Dominion 2-1. Then they played a scoreless tie against American in a Monday afternoon contest. So the Mountaineers with a couple of ties back-to-back, and that came after a pretty significant winning streak. They had won four in a row, the back-to-back ties to Marshall, South Carolina, the loss to Old Dominion, then the scoreless tie against American. So Dan Stratford looked back on last week.
2: Tough weekend in the grand scheme of things. I think we were really well positioned. Had we been able to overcome Old Dominion, which is a quad one game, we obviously knew it was going to be a really, really tough game at their place in particular. But with everything ahead of us, an opportunity to win that game and probably go in the top eight from an RPI perspective, certainly climb again in the rankings. So disappointing to miss an opportunity there, especially 1-0 up in the game. And then a really painful one on Monday, given just how dominant we were, how many chances we created to simply not score with the amount of chances that we had, really, really stung. So we went from, you know, on the precipice of something really special where, you know, you're looking like you're a single digit team in both rankings and RPI to, you know, losing an opportunity in conference to gain ground.
0: So the Mountaineers at 5-2-4, again, looking to bounce back, Greg, against the Kentucky team, which is historically pretty good, but they've really struggled to get wins this year.
1: Yeah, 1-7-3 so far this year are the Wildcats as they come into Dick DeLess Soccer Stadium tomorrow. So certainly opportunities at home for the Mountaineers coming up, because then they entertain UCF on Wednesday as well. So nothing is easy in competition, but for West Virginia, chances to make moves, assure yourself of high ratings and a high placement, both in the Sun Belt Conference, once you try to get to that tournament, and then the NCAA tournament as well. And we keep talking about it. Men and women, NCAA tournament has opportunities to host. So if you're highly enough rated in either of those, and the women are very much in that run too, Dick DeLess Soccer Stadium could be hosting NCAA tournaments, maybe a couple of them.
0: Mm-hmm. And again, 5-2-4, the record after a couple of missed opportunities last week, but there's still many, many opportunities to come. You mentioned back-to-back home games, Kentucky and UCF, and Coach Stratford mentioned in that last cut, different result in the last two games, and perhaps they're in the top eight or the top 10 in RPI, but still the metrics like the Mountaineers, and again, the metrics look good for this team right now.
2: Our goals against expected versus our goals for expected, we're the second best performing team. It was only SMU that were ahead of us. I shared that with them to let them know that there's a lot of things we're doing within our performance that are really good and of a top 10 level. What we have to be really honest about that's not at a top 10 level right now is our execution to finish and to convert those expected goals and chances into goals. So I want it to sting a little bit. I want it to be I was always a player that if I missed an opportunity, it would anger me, and I would carry that anger in a way that it made me more aggressive and have a greater appetite for the next chance I might get. I think

0: We need a little bit of that. We need a little bit more bite, a little bit more aggression in some of the actions, a little bit more conviction in some of the actions.
1: And if you look at the Sun Belt Conference standings, James Madison 3-0-1 in first place, South Carolina 2-0-2. The Mountaineers have already played and tied South Carolina. Georgia Southern is in third place at 2-0-2. Then you have Marshall and West Virginia tied with 5 conference points. And, of course, they played to a draw in the regular season. So the good news is that West Virginia has matches remaining with both James Madison and Georgia Southern. The bad news, I guess, if you want to look at it that way, is they're both on the road.
2: Yeah, got to go on the road. But this season is quickly coming down to the home stretch. 5 matches left. Like I said, a couple coming up at home, but you also take to the road to close things out. So regular season's nearing an end as we speak.
1: And as the coach notes, they've got some work to do in the Sun Belt with games against the first place team and the third place team, both on the road coming up.
0: Obviously, put ourselves in a position with work to do. There are teams that are ahead of us that we still get to play: JMU, Georgia Southern. So there are opportunities for us to take points off others and gain ground. And again, I think if it continues to trend the way it does, I absolutely believe that 5 wins will get it done for us, and 5 wins will win us a conference title. So it's got to be one game at a time, and the focus right now within the group is what we need to do specifically for Kentucky in terms of our preparation. But there was a message this morning to say, guys, like, everything we set our sights on at the start of the year to come good on the preseason prediction that everyone else gave us, like, we can still achieve these things.
1: 5 games left, home games against Kentucky and UCF, the road trip to Georgia Southern, home to Coastal Carolina Thursday, October 29th, in the regular season finale on the road at James Madison. What about this Kentucky team? As we mentioned, just 1 win on the season. It came in Sun Belt Conference play. The coach's thoughts on the Kentucky Wildcats.
0: On a personal note, I feel for him a little bit. On a ruthless West Virginia perspective, I think there's a real opportunity for us to get a win against a good Kentucky team that are better than their record. I think the results alone would probably indicate they're a better team with the ball than perhaps without it right now. I think there's some areas that we can exploit defensively and some problems that we can cause them, but we must respect their capacity in possession. They're quite expansive at times. They have some wonderful players. Lopez is a fantastic player that really makes them tick. I know he was injured at the start of the year, so I'm sure that came with its challenges in terms of them putting their best team out there.
1: Mountaineers against Kentucky Friday at Dick DeLess Soccer Stadium, doubleheader with the women. Women against UCF at 3, Mountaineers against Kentucky at 7 o'clock.
2: There you go. Big day.
1: Yeah, big
2: Hopefully
1: day.
2: Hopefully you're our forecaster. What's the weather going to be like tomorrow?
1: Probably about 50-50 in terms of rain tomorrow. It's going to clear out by Saturday. Okay. That's the good news. Chilly, high in the low 50s Saturday, but Saturday is going to be a dry day. Tomorrow, potentially, we could have a wet day around the state for high school football and for the soccer here in Morgantown. All right, back to basketball. Weather, we hope, is cleared for Hoopin' at Woodburn tonight. We heard from head coach Ross Hodge a little bit in the first hour. Let's return to the men's basketball head coach. You guys, I think you and Brad had a little bit of discussion about tempo and how much it will be increased by this team this year, and a big part of that, obviously, is your point guard.
2: Yeah, I mean, personnel-based, and it starts with your point guard, Miles Sadler. He can push it and figures to a great deal this year.
1: All right, so that's the plan. At least at times, the Mountaineers want to play faster this season.
3: Yeah, certainly could. I mean, I have a lot of confidence in everybody on the roster, and you certainly could. Not so much straight line from depth to that, but again, I think it's just the strengths of this group. I know you guys got to, for the guys that were able to make it that day when we had the open door practice. I mean, again, you can just step in there and it doesn't take long to see the differences in that regard. So some of it is natural. It's not like it wasn't like something that's just you set out to, but I do like our depth. I do think we have multiple ways to play. And the more ways you can play to win games, the better it is for you.
1: So

0: play faster at times, and that was, at least from a fan perspective, that was a little bit of the criticism last year, the slow pace this team played with.
1: Yeah, and they did, and it was it was personnel based. Mm-hmm. You had a point guard who was better playing slow, concentrating defensive side, and your post wasn't a guy that was going to run up and down the court at a great pace. So this year they've got guys more capable of doing that, and I think they're going to accentuate what they do well.
0: Mm-hmm. And again, pace of play dictated by your point guard, mm-hmm. and you've got a guy who plays at an incredible pace in Miles Sadler. Ross Hodge was asked today if it's easy to maybe overreact to the performance of a guy like Sadler in his very first public appearance in this scrimmage, and Coach Ross Hodge had an answer to that.
2: No, because again, that would be judging it solely on the outcome. You know, again, I am interested in seeing not only him, but our team. How do they respond to mistakes? How do they respond when things aren't going well? Inevitably, there's going to be periods of the game on Sunday that don't go well for us, that don't go well for each individuals. And I am interested in seeing how they respond to those. But simply judging it by, he played like, it would be too early and unfair either way to judge him specifically, because this is a team game on outcomes. And Coach Eustace has been around here the last 3 days that I worked for at Southern Miss and Colorado State, won the Big 12 twice at Iowa State. You know, we were talking about this yesterday. He coached one of the best college point guards to ever play in Jamal Tinsley. And Jamal Tinsley was a junior college guard, Rucker Park legend. His first real game, they played Drake. And Coach Eustace's telling me this story. And I had heard it before, but we were talking about it yesterday. And Coach was telling Jamal, hey, man, this is going to be the hardest game you've ever played in. Jamal Tinsley never heard of Drake before. No disrespect to them. He's a Rucker Park legend, New York City. And Jamal had 11 turnovers in that game, his first college game. So, but he ended up being one of the best, arguably. You could still make an argument that he was the best college point guard to play. You know, I mean, they went 15-1 and 14-2 in the Big 12 his 2 years. But to your point, you know, like, if you were going to judge him solely on that performance, you would have thought, and I think they lost to Drake, or maybe even barely beat Drake, or one of the two. But you can't put too much on one player, one performance, what it means. He could have a great game, then he could play bad the next game. He could vice versa. And like I said, I will judge ultimately Sunday. Again, you want to win. I mean, we're all competitive. You're in a hyper-competitive, even if you thought you were going to go into the space. I mean, like, not that I would think that way, but even if you were like, oh, we'll play guys and we just want to see how it, like, it's not the space you're in, but correct, you know. But you're also not going to overreact either way, you know. What I will overreact to is if our huddles are crappy during free throw timeouts or free throws. You know, what's our benches like? You know, what's our communication level like? I will overreact to that more than I would overreact to a couple negative plays the first time out on a road against a good opponent.
0: That long answer there, but I think we get the point.
1: I like the story, though, because I remember Jamal Tinsley. And absolutely. I went back and looked it up. Iowa State finished 32-5. That year, great team. They lost at Drake. It was actually their second game of the season, 48-44, when Jamal Tinsley had 11 turnovers in his first road game. They'd actually played, oddly, a Canadian team in their regular season opener, Simon Fraser. But just tells you, and I mean, obviously this is an exhibition and not even a regular season, but There's a lot of season to come, and you can't put too much positively or negatively on any one performance.
0: Yeah, no doubt. All right, one more.

0: We promised the coach's thoughts on hooping at Woodburn tonight. So what's he excited about this event tonight?
1: What I'm most looking forward to is being in attendance this year, because last year I wasn't in attendance. My daughter Emery had her senior night volleyball game, so I had to video in. But seeing the pictures and the scene and the support was amazing. Just some really, really cool visuals coming out of there. And so look forward to being there. Look forward to seeing the students. Got my fingers crossed that the rain holds off. We need that. But, again, anytime you can merge your team with the students and community and the more interactions you get both parties to be a part of, I think it helps your team, and then it helps your students and get a sense of pride, and they do make a difference. I mean, home courts are real. You guys have heard me talk about that. You mentioned KenPom. New KenPom came out again this year, and it's still, you look down at the bottom, number one home court advantage in college basketball, and students are a big, big part of that.
0: So fun at Woodburn tonight with the Mountaineer basketball
2: you're
0: teams, plural,
2: the,
0: men
2: yeah,
0: and women.
2: You're telling me the rain's going to hold off, right, to
0: yes.
2: at least allow them to get this in. Starts in 29 minutes.
0: Very good. We'll take a break. We'll talk golf again. Jacob Brown, he was the medalist for Midland Trail as they won the Class AA State Golf Championship today up in Ogilby. And we'll have that discussion when we return on the CityNet Statewide Sports Line. 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
4: Thursday night on the CityNet Statewide Sports Line. Thanks for joining us, Kyle Wiggs, Greg Hunter. And we're joined on the program now by Jacob Brown of Midland Trail, a junior. And not only does his team win a state championship today in Class AA golf, he was the medalist with the low score in his classification. And Jacob, first of all, congratulations for everything today.
5: Thank you, sir.
4: We appreciate your time coming on. All right, so going into this final round today, what was your mindset? You'd been here before, you won it last year, but what was, in terms of dealing with the stress today, what was that like bringing this one home, not only for your team, but for you individually?
5: I know I had a two-shot lead going into day two, and I didn't want to change my game plan. Sometimes I think I realize I have a lead and I want to play like not as aggressive, but I just needed to play my same game and keep going at sticks when I have wedges in my hands and make some more putts, and I did that today.
6: So as Kyle said, though, you won it last year, so was less stress as you're coming for year two because you've been there before?
5: I think there was more stress, if anything, because last year, I mean, I didn't really have anything to worry about. I mean, nobody was really looking at me. I just went out and played golf. But this year, everybody knew I won it last year, and I had a little bit more pressure on me to go out there and perform.
4: What's the difference between this year and last year for you as a player? Where have you gotten better, do you think?
5: My short game has came so far. My wedges, too. It's insane. My 100 yards and in has had a huge increase since last year.
6: So not only do you win the individual, but you're part of the team that wins that. That's got to be a cool feeling. I mean, normally golf is a very individual sport, but to win a team title, that's got to be nice as well.
5: Oh, yeah. Me and my boys, we work really hard at what we do. We grind, that's for sure.
4: So this is the same team as last year? Was it the same group?
5: We have one more, Jackson Barnhouse. He came up and replaced Van Wood.
4: Okay. So how often do you guys play together? Do you get together when you're
5: every
4: not
5: day.
4: Competing? You play every day from
5: yes,
4: when
5: sir.
4: To when?
5: Yep. From right after our practice to dark every day.
4: What is it that drew you to golf?

0: Have you played golf all your life, or is this something you picked up in high school?
1: My buddies wanted me to go out and play with them in my middle school, and I went out and loved it. I fell in love ever since.
2: Some people have a father or mother or, you know, sibling mm-hmm. that sort of drew them into it. That wasn't you? It's your friends?
1: No, my papa, he built me a little chipping green, and that's what, like, really got me started. And then my buddies wanted me to go out and play 9 holes, and ever since then I've been playing.
0: What is it about the cerebral part, the thinking, that mm-hmm. makes golf different from every other sport, do you think?
1: I mean, you have so much time to think over it. Like, you got to put so many factors in. And other sports, it's like a quick think. You just react almost. But in golf, you got to think over, like, your lie, what your yardage is, your carry number. Like, if it's wet, if it's dry, you got a lot to put in. It's just you and the course. It's no one else's fault but yours.
0: Mm-hmm.
2: Celebration at school tomorrow? What's going on when you guys bring the trophy down the hall?
1: I don't think we're going to school tomorrow. I think we're going to go and play some golf.
0: Yeah, you've earned it. You get to just kind of go goof off for a day, right? After all this work. All right, take a moment and talk about your teammates and the rounds they had today and the week that you guys spent together here winning this thing.
1: We got up here on Friday, or on Saturday, and we played a practice round. Me and two other teammates, we came, and then the rest of the team came up on Sunday, and we played the Palmer course, and we played our practice round on Tuesday evening. And I mean, we played really good. I'm sure there are some kids that would like to have a little bit better, but I mean, that's golf. We got the job done. And like Cam Thomas, he made a couple bogeys that he wished he could have back. Landon, he made some big numbers that I'm sure he wish he had back. But, I mean, it's going to happen, especially at that course. It's a tough course.
2: Well, you mentioned the practice round. How do you treat a practice round? You just go out and play it like normal? Or, you know, hey, I'm going to throw the ball down here,
1: see what it looks like.
2: What do you do?
1: We hit out of almost every greenside bunker. We're putting it all over the place. Because we have visuals from the past years and where they want to put the pins at, where they're harder at, and we grind that out. We hit different tee balls from different areas. We hit different types of shots from fairways and rough. We do a lot. Our practice rounds, they take a long time, but they pay off.
0: Mm-hmm. What is your thought on the difficulty of that course? How does that specific course play for you, to your game?
1: The course itself from tee to green, I don't think is really that big of a struggle. At least we don't have that big of a struggle. We hit the ball far. If you hit the ball far, you can cut that course. So we hit the ball far and straight, and we try to get on the greens, and it's almost just survive at that point. Just two putt, eliminate three putts as much as possible. It's going to happen, but after three putts, you can't get all out of whack and then make a bad number on the next hole because you're mad about that. You got to put it behind you, and we did good at that this week.
0: Mm-hmm.
2: Well, you said you had the bullseye on your back this year, both as an mm-hmm. individual and as a team, and that's only going to compound itself over the next year and 2 years.
1: Yes, sir, it is. We're ready for it. We'll be prepared.
0: So you're a junior this year. What about your teammates? Are they underclassmen, or did you have some seniors?
1: We have one freshman. He was our alternate, and we have three juniors, and then we have a senior.
0: Okay. So at least four of you will be back next year shooting for number three in a row.
1: Yeah, and we have another junior that didn't come up with us to States, but he was on our States team last year, so he'll probably be back up here next year.
0: Mm-hmm. I believe the golf championship won last year was the first state championship won in Midland Trail school history. Is that true?
1: That's true, yep.
0: So how does that feel, being a part of history, being the first title winner, first two title winners?
1: It feels great. We hear about it all the time, how we're legends. And, I mean, we think if we got one, let's go get two more, you know. And we've already got another one. We're going to try to get it next year, too.
0: Yeah, try to get it next year. All right, so obviously you enjoy this immensely, playing golf, and you've gotten better at it. Mm. Do you have aspirations of playing past high school?
1: Oh yeah, definitely. I want to go as far as I can in it.
0: Mm-hmm. College golf, would that be the next step?
1: Yes sir.
0: All right, very good. Well, again, congratulations on this back-to-back state championships for Midland Trail, the first two state championships in any sport in school history.

0: history, and Jacob is the medalist 2 years in a row. Well, again, congratulations and thanks for your time tonight.
1: Thank you. Thanks for having me on.
0: Jacob Brown there of Midland Trail, and smart kid there. You can
2: interview. You can tell. Yeah,
0: you can just tell the approach to the game, and they had a good time this week. Good for them. Outstanding.
2: Yeah. Two in a row. Like I said, first two in school history of any type, any sport, and now they got to go for three and then four.
0: Yeah. 304-TALK, 304, that's the text line. We'll clean up the text when we return. Stay with us. 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

0: City, that statewide sports line Thursday night. We've had so much material to go over here between our Cincinnati opponent preview and golf and hooping at Woodburn tonight, Coach Ross Hodge, soccer, the doubleheader tomorrow night. Greg, we haven't even talked about the 24-team college football playoff, which seems inevitable at this point. It looks like it's going to happen, and it looks like it could happen as early as next year.
1: Yeah, no, you're right. Obviously, money talks, right? And, you know, there are some interesting aspects to this. I mean, one of which is probably going to get overlooked is the fact that it would eliminate conference championship games. Four of the 24 spots would go to the Power Four champions, however the leagues determine their champions. So there wouldn't be a conference championship game, so right. They do it in the regular season. Then 19 at-large berths, one automatic berth would be guaranteed for a group of six conference. Now, they, you know, group of six could also land an at-large as well, but that would comprise it. And this has moved so quickly because it was just four teams just a few years ago, and all of a sudden we've moved up, and then by next year it really looks like it's going to be a 24-team playoff with early rounds being on conference, I mean on
0: campus sites,
1: and moving forward until ultimately, I think the final six games would be off campus at that point.
0: Mm-hmm. Well, from a West Virginia perspective, it's good in a sense that it really kind of saves programs like the Mountaineers in a sense that they're, you know, if you're able to cycle up and you're able to compete for a conference championship, you know, occasionally, then you'll be in a position where instead of going to the conference championship game, you'll be talking about getting into the playoff.
1: Yeah.
0: And that keeps all these programs in the Power Four conference schools relevant.
1: And I am going to be interested to see. So, I mean, from a Big 12 perspective, and let's be...
0: Yeah, how many bids are you going to get?
1: Yeah,
0: that's the thing.
1: Exactly.
0: Is it going to be all SEC one, and Big 10?
1: Yeah, but is every, all your other bids going to SEC and Big 10? If that's the case and you only get one, maybe two, then I'm not certain it's a huge help to the West Virginias of the world. But if they do indeed open it up, okay. You know, you just want access, and you want relevant access to it.
0: And another thing that you pointed out, the fact, can you imagine a playoff game here?
1: Oh, yeah.
0: I mean, can you imagine what that atmosphere would be like
1: exactly.
0: for a college football playoff game? And this would make that a possibility. Now, you got to recruit. You got to have the money to be relevant, and you have to win games, obviously.
1: Yeah.
0: Which right now it would seem absurd to talk about being in contention for a playoff, but we've all seen how quickly it can turn around.
1: Yeah, no, you're exactly right. And there have been many a season where West Virginia would have been a playoff team. This year, in the last few, no, not necessarily, but it can turn around in a hurry. So I do think there are a lot of programs like West Virginia, a lot of universities and campuses that would just die mm-hmm. for this opportunity.
0: Opportunity to host a playoff game. Mm-hmm. And I'm sure you and Brad will talk more about that mm-hmm. coming up tomorrow. Before we get out of here tonight, let's take a look at Class AA. Joe Brocato and Greg Carey with their Class AA preview for the week in high school football.
2: Greg Carey and Joe Brocato here to set the stage for Class AA football in week number 8 as we reach the one-month mark towards the end of the regular season. Greg, before we take a look at the matchups we'll be looking at in week 8, which team impressed you the most in week number 7?
3: I'm going with Liberty Raleigh, and for the Raiders, this was their fourth consecutive victory in a 22-21 thriller against Shady Spring. What was made even more impressive in this contest is that Liberty played the majority of it without its standout Jackson Workman, who was injured on the game's first series, yet the Raiders still managed a way to get it done, and that was thanks in large part to the team's defense, which came up with several timely and pivotal stops down the stretch to help preserve the win. This result leaves Liberty in good position to qualify for the postseason, and perhaps more importantly, it proves what it takes that the team has what it takes to succeed in a tight matchup, not decided until the final whistle, as each of their previous three victories had come by at least 20 points.
2: As I usually do, I'm going to cheat and take two teams. Lincoln, a 21-13 victory at Robert.

0: Bertsy Bird. So Lincoln has won 3 out of their last 4 in this series against the Flying Eagles after they won just 1 of the first 22 meetings in the series. And overall, Lincoln now at 4-3 overall and in very good position to qualify for the Class AA playoffs. And I'm going to go with Frankfurt as well. The Falcons picking up a 42-34 victory at John Marshall, a 5-win team at the Class AAA level. So that makes 34 consecutive victories for the Falcons. They are now number 1 in the Class AA SSAC ratings. A challenging finish over the final 4 games for Frankfurt with Wahama, Independence, and Kaiser. But they are off to a 6-0 start and well on their way to earning multiple home games in the Class AA playoffs once again. Greg, team with the biggest opportunity in week number 8.
1: I'm going with Midland Trail, which is facing James Monroe. It's a matchup of 2 teams that each have 3 losses, and there's a lot at stake in this one. Because you look at the postseason positioning, and the winner of this contest is going to take a major step forward towards securing a playoff berth. The loser of this contest is likely going to be on the outside looking in, at least for the time being. And that's going to probably require the loser to win at least multiple games down the stretch if they hope to find themselves within the top 16 of that postseason picture. I mean, you look at the Patriots. They have steadied the ship since an 0-2 start to the year, but defeating the Mavericks is likely going to require what would be the team's best effort to date.
0: And finally, Greg, the week 8 game of the week. What do you have?
1: I've got Mingo Central against Logan. And when I look at this matchup, the 1-loss Miners are going to be facing the Wildcats in a matchup of teams that are in good position to qualify for the postseason. At 5-1, home field advantage remains a plenty realistic goal for Mingo Central, which has bounced back from its only loss this season, coming a couple weeks ago against Independence by winning consecutive contests. Logan earned a very important one possession win in its last outing against Scott. And at 4-2, the Wildcats have position themselves to play plenty of meaningful football throughout the stretch of what remains this regular season.
0: And I'm going to go with a matchup in Flatwoods between Dodgers County and Braxton County in a Little Kanawha Conference contest. Braxton County at 3-3 overall, and they've had some pretty stout defensive performances so far this year, and right now they are a team that's on the playoff bubble. Dodgers County has a big game coming up next week as they will take on their LKC rivals in Williamstown, but Dodgers County off to a 5-1 start and coming off of a very impressive victory over South Harrison a week ago. So Dodgers County and Braxton County, my Class AA game of the week. We'll put a wrap on the Week 8 previews as we take a look at Class A coming up next.
2: Yeah, you can find the Class A preview and all the AAA and the Quad A previews at WVMetroNews.com and on the Metro News TV app. Week 8 of the high school football season coming up. Some huge games, including George Washington at Huntington. That's going to be a big one Friday night. Bluefield at Fairmont Senior. That's another huge contest. Also, the double-A game of the week, Metro News, James Monroe and Midland Trail, as they talked about right there. So week 8 of high school football tomorrow night, another edition of Metro News High School Football Game Night as they are in year 25 of that program. Dodgers lineup for game 4. Of the National League Championship Series includes Shohei Ohtani. He's the DH leading off, has really struggled in the postseason, particularly in this series. But Ohtani in the lineup, Mookie Betts, Freddie Freeman, Will Smith, Kyle Tucker, Teoscar Hernandez, Miguel Rojas, Andy Pages, Enrique Hernandez, the starting lineup for the Dodgers, and Tyler Glasnow will be on the mound. And again, it's a game the Dodgers have to win or it's over. The streak is over. Shane Drohan will start for the Brewers. It'll be an interesting approach for Milwaukee pitching-wise tonight. Again, they've got Jacob Mizorowski ready to pitch in Game 5. So you want to win it tonight. You want to sweep. But they've got the Miz sitting ready to pitch Game 5.
3: He's a lot of fun. But wouldn't he be fun to have as your opener in the
2: That's
3: World
2: true.
3: Series?
2: Pitch Game 1 of the World Series. Yeah. That'd be pretty neat. As well, Cleveland beat the Rays today 3-2, so the Guardians lead that series 2-1, and they moved it up. It was supposed to be tonight, but they played it at 1 o'clock because of the rain headed for Cleveland. Thanks for listening, watching the Sports Line. 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
1: In baseball, Petey Halpin came up big for the Guardians.
2: Here's the pitch to Halpin. He swings and drives it high and deep, right field. Home run, Halpin! One swing, and the Guardians are now in the lead. 3-2, Cleveland.
1: WTAM 1100 Guardians Radio Network on the call. They held on. They beat the Rays 3-2. Cleveland now leads the best of seven series 2-1. Game 4 is on Friday in Cleveland. Dodgers DH Shohei Ohtani will bat leadoff tonight against the Brewers in Game 4 of the NLCS, and it's a must-win game for LA. The Brewers are starting Shane Drouin on the mound in a bullpen game against the Dodgers, who are starting Tyler Glass now. Week 6 of the NFL kicks off with Thursday Night Football. Seahawks at Broncos, 8:15 p.m. Eastern Time. Denver cornerback Riley Moss is active for tonight's game. I'm Ansi Bolaños.
0: One guy is happily divorced. One guy is happily married. One guy gets called daddy by his three beautiful daughters. One guy gets called daddy after a credit card approval. One guy won a state high school basketball championship. One guy only covered a state high school basketball championship. One guy's been inducted into three halls of fame. One guy has only mopped a hall. Does this seem weird to anybody else?
3: Crazy.
0: Can this sports writer and this sports fan share a radio show without driving each other crazy? 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
6: It is the Odd Couple on a TV theme song Thursday. And guess what? You can watch us live on YouTube. That's right. All you got to do is search Odd Couple FSR on YouTube. Hit that subscribe button. After that, you can tap on the thumbs up icon. You can comment away. Again, you can be watching this show live right now, not just listening to it. Just search Odd Couple FSR and subscribe. All right. Odd Couple crew, what we got here? Rob G, Papa Bear, are you? What, is Alice coming in?
7: He better.
6: Okay.
8: Way to say that on air, Rob. I appreciate it. We're trying to keep on the down low that Alice is running late, but you just told America that he's late.
9: Stitches out here getting stitches in these streets.
6: What? I'm just, when I look over and I don't see, I just want to, maybe Papa Bear's working tonight. Like sometimes you might fill in. I don't know. I just want to make sure. I didn't get the message. I'm sorry. Monty's here in her seat.
9: The Suns are back out. The Buns are back out.
6: Right? All right. And Elijah, our social media guru, so the Odd Couple crew is in full effect on this TV theme song Thursday. Let me welcome in my co-host, Mr. Kelvin Washington.
9: Yo, TV theme song Thursday. We got a great game earlier. We got the brink of elimination game in a little bit here. We got Thursday night football, which is so funny how far back it is on the
6: burner.
9: Look
6: at where Cleveland is, though.
9: You're right.
6: Like, they were dead. They lost the first two home games, right, Chicago, to the White Sox. They stormed back, win those three games. Yep. They win game one in Tampa. They lose game two, giving up three unearned runs, right? They lose 3-1 in that game, Kelvin. Just think about if they caught the ball that night. Uh-huh. And then they win tonight, today, 3-2. I mean, they're rolling. They're two wins away from the World Series.
9: Absolutely.
6: Wow.
9: And you look, me and you have talked about this since I joined this show, how baseball is not all, and we'll talk about it obviously as we get into the Dodgers, but just when you get hot at the right time, when things are going your way, whether maybe it's a hot bullpen, maybe it's a hot bat, maybe it's a combination of the two, you give yourself a chance in baseball. And it's odd. You know, NBA, they've already been reports and polls that come out, and everybody predicts the Spurs to win. And maybe they don't win it all, but we fully expect them to get to the finals. Like, you can almost predict, you know, in the NBA, like, these three, four teams are going to be in the finals.
6: Basketball is different. Four out of seven, and you look at the players, and unless somebody's hurt, you just don't expect to beat certain players four times. That's a lot.
9: Exactly.
6: To beat them, and that's the neutralizer. I say it all the time. If Michael Jordan played one and done, he might have two championships. You know what I mean?
9: Right.
6: You could have a bad night. Somebody could have a great night. Somebody could make a big shot. But you're not beating him four out of seven times in 2 weeks. It ain't happening.
9: Absolutely. In baseball, we talk about it. It's a bad call here. It's a.

0: It's a guy who hasn't had a hit all series, gets a key hit. It's a pitcher, Yamamoto, who never loses, loses. You know what I mean?
1: Right.
0: It just, those types of things change. Like you mentioned, you know, if it's an error here or if you just catch the ball there, if Aaron Judge doesn't have one, his only daggone drop error in the field, Rob, changes everything for the Yankees.
1: You couldn't predict that if
0: a couple years back.
1: Right. No doubt. All right. Rob G, people in Los Angeles have their panties in a bunch because it is crying time around here. People are shocked at where they are. They thought, you know, coming back to L.A., game three, all that, and they wind up losing and now in a 0-3 hole with game four coming up.
2: Yeah, I'm surprised Monty Bolaños is here tonight. She was on the verge of just calling out sick,
1: she
2: saying, I can't handle what's going on in Los Angeles. The Doyers.
1: Monty's pillow is soaking wet. I already know.
2: Yes. Yes.
1: All right.
2: I'm just
1: going to
2: move past that.
1: I said her pillow.
2: We're going to move past that. But you guys mentioned, you talk about Michael Jordan. Hey, no one expected you could ever be Michael Jordan four times out of seven. Well, coming into these playoffs, the narrative was there's nobody who can beat the Dodgers four out of seven. You look at that pitching staff with Skubal, Yamamoto.
1: They added Skubal,
2: Snell.
1: Right.
2: Yep. Glass now, this is a runway to the World Series. And lo and behold, not only may they not win the World Series, they're down 3-0. There's only been one other team in MLB history who's come back from 3-0 in a championship series. That was 22 years ago. But the silver lining for the Dodgers is this. Their manager, Dave Roberts, was part of that 2004 Red Sox team that came back from 3-0 against the Yankees. And he's confident that his team can get it done starting tonight in game four. Rob Parker, do you agree?
1: No way, no how are they winning four games. They're just not. Like, Milwaukee's better, and the Dodgers aren't hitting. And Dave Roberts, of all people, did you watch the game last night at all? He didn't help the Dodgers at all. I don't care what anybody says. Oh, well, Blake Snell was mowing him down, and he should have left him in the game, and blah, blah, blah. Kelvin, no.
0: We talked about it.
1: No, they shouldn't have left him in the game. Because it was like, yes, I said, let him go out and pitch the seventh. What did I say? Mm-hmm. Didn't I say it to you? Start the seventh. And if he gives up a hit or a walk, take him out. Did I not say that to you?
0: Nope. Yep, 100%.
1: One, and this is not no second guessing or Monday morning quarterback. We talked about it. Because you asked me, you said,
0: what do you do? He's wheeling dealing. Do you keep him out? What do you do to start the seventh?
1: And I said, as soon as somebody gets on, I said, you got to take him out. So you leave him in. He gives up the home run. All right. So they're down. But it's still the seventh inning. You got three more innings to get a run to tie or two runs to win. Game's not over in the seventh inning. You leave him out there for another batter because there's another left-hander coming up. Forget the lefty on the lefty. Once somebody loses their stuff,
0: right?
1: Excuse me.
0: Right.
1: It doesn't matter. Do you know what I mean? It doesn't matter. And that's what happened there. I cannot believe where the Dodgers are. But, Kelvin, I'm going to tell you straight up. They are not coming back. The bats are dead. They have pitching. They lost 2-1 in game one.
0: Mm-hmm.
1: They got pitching. Right? Blake Snell retired 14 straight last night. They have pitching. Their bats are dead. I don't see it at all. I don't. I believe that they will be swept tonight. That's my feeling on where the Brewers are and where the Dodgers are. And then they're going to go out and put Shohei Ohtani back in the leadoff spot like something happened last night because he walked twice, had a single, and got hit by a pitch. Oh, yeah, he's back, baby. He's back.
3: I'm back, baby. I'm back.
0: Oh, dang. That's right, Alex ain't. Look, I'm going to work backwards. I'm glad the last couple of things you just said there was the Brewers because I'm about to talk a lot about the Dodgers, but I want to make sure the Brewers get some love in that. The Brewers have come to play. The Brewers have come to play the last few seasons when it comes to the regular season. I'll keep mentioning it. They've had more regular season wins than the Dodgers, but we know how the Dodgers dismantled them last year in the postseason. I think that plays a role. I think the Brewers are very aware how bad they look. We talked about they get four runs that series.
1: Four runs in four games. They got swept.
0: Absolutely. And they are aware of that, and they know that. And what they do well, we know. They

0: find ways to get hits. They find ways to get runs. We know their bullpen is good, and they're top heavy when it comes to their pitching rotation. They don't have a great one, but the first couple of starters are good, very good, obviously. And so they know their strengths, and I think that having that last year, that butt whooping has played a role. I think the Dodgers are dealing with the pressure of trying to do something that hasn't been done ever in the NL. It hasn't been done since we talk about the time with the Yankees, late 90s, early 2000s, went 3 in a row. And I think there's added pressure there for the Dodgers. They feel it. They know it. They're trying to compete against that. And they're competing against a team that's just on fire right now and a team that believes. And they're doing the opposite. The Brewers are not known for home runs. Well, they got 3 yesterday on a guy who never gives up home runs in this season at least, and that is Blake Snell. And all of a sudden, he gives up 3 homers in one game. And so now you got the Brewers fiddling themselves. They're finding a way to get timely hits. That's what they do. They're finding ways to have an amazing bullpen that has been great, and they're continuing to be just that, just every time. And I told Rob G this. Every time the Dodgers have taken the lead in this series, feeling good. All right, here we are. We're back. We got something going. The very next half inning, Rob, not 2 innings later.
1: They don't get any shutdown innings, right? No shutdown
0: innings. The very next inning, our next at bat for them, for the Brewers, they get the lead back. So they say, we're shutting it down. Ain't going to be none of that. Ain't going to be no momentum. There's not going to be any you feeling yourself and righting the ship. And I give them a lot of credit for that. Now I get back to the Dodgers. What has been incredibly disappointing, Rob, is their inability to score aside from home runs. So let's talk about it a little bit. They have 0 home runs through the first 3 games against the Brewers, and we know how important a home run is for the Dodgers because every year they are in the top 1, 2, 3 when it comes to home runs in the season. And here's the issue. Me and you sit next to each other looking at these games every day. The Dodgers are combined, you ready for this, Rob? 3 for 32 with runners in scoring position. Let me repeat that in case you didn't hear me. 3 for 32, 0.094 when these runners are in scoring position. You can't win games like that. They're 1 for 14, even worse, Rob, 1 for 14, 0.071 in this championship series. So they're not finding ways to advance. We know they're not bunting. We know they're not stealing bases. We know they're not coming up with timely hits. We know I sit next to the guys all the time when I'm doing pre- and post-game for the Dodgers, and sometimes they get frustrated with the idea of why can't these guys find a way to hit you? Back in the day, a couple years back when teams would do line shift, baseball players could not hit into the open third baseline that's sitting right there for them. So I don't know what's going on. We're just getting a hit when you got a runner on second and third, it's all of a sudden proven so difficult. And lastly, in this particular series, I mentioned Blake Snell, who you usually can depend on. He's giving up home runs now.
1: You got to remember this too. Period. Yeah, I mean, here we go. In the games that he started, his last 4 playoff starts, Blake Snell, ready?
0: Yep.
1: 0-4 with a 6.33 ERA. So he has not been good.
0: Don't leave it out. Hit me with it. What do you always like
1: with
0: to call
1: a
0: that?
1: Chubby 6.33 ERA. It's just those are facts, not feelings.
0: And watch this. Last point. So you're an ace in a guy like that, typically an ace. Obviously, you're so loaded, you don't know who the ace is. Is it Yamamoto? Is it Scooble? Is it Snell? And then the guy who never loses, Yamamoto, gives up a game. And so those two things are huge. And the number one thing for me, and I said it in real time, you know I said it to you and Rob G., them not taking advantage of the Miz not having his best outing, they got him huge up in the number pitching numbers for him. His pitch count was high. They were making a bunch of doubles. They had great at bats. Each at bat was a bunch of hits. They were fouling them off, and after all of that, they only came away with 1 run. And I said that might cost them. I didn't think they'd be down 3-0, and a chance to get swept. But I knew. I said that game will be the game that I will say that cost him. You had him on the ropes. The Miz wasn't great. His stuff wasn't great. And it's happened a couple times this postseason for him. But you didn't take advantage of it. You only came up with 1 run. They'll take that any day. They being the Brewers. They don't get swept. They win tonight. But I don't see them winning 4 straight. I just don't see. There's a reason why that Red Sox team was so special that moment. Why there's documentaries and books and movies. It was unique. It was special. I don't think the Brewers are going out like that, giving up four straight. I think they've got the bullpen. I think they've got a couple of starters, and I think they've been feeling themselves. And my gosh, Churio and Contreras, they're getting on my daggone nerves.
1: Well, and

0: Also, I just think you got to look at, it's not about what the Dodgers have done in the past. Look at the current state and what they're doing, and it's not good. I think if you're looking at and thinking this is Mookie Betts from 3 years ago or whatever, it's just not, no one's hitting. It's really bad. All right, 877-99 on Fox, 877-996-6369. Are the Dodgers more likely to get swept tonight or come back? Where are you? And will they come back and win the series outright? Do you think they got the four straight wins in the back of their pockets, or will they get swept tonight? Where are you on this series? Because I think they get swept tonight. I think they don't want to go back to Milwaukee. I think Glasnow gets touched up. The Braves have been hit. I mean, the Braves. The Brewers have been hitting all series long, a lot of hits, people on base. I don't think that's going to stop all of a sudden. And the
1: Rob,
0: Dodgers bats are dead to me.
1: yeah, they are. And the only thing I think the Dodgers will have seen the bullpen enough that them starting, they can get a couple of runs in the first four or five innings. And then obviously we'll see what happens after that. But I think they've seen this bullpen enough that, all right, somebody's going to be able to take advantage of it.
0: All right, we'll see. 877-99 on Fox.
1: At some point, my gosh.
0: Yeah, okay, next season. You'll be like, after this game, you'll be like, you know what? Yeah, I could probably, yeah, they're bad.
1: My goodness.
0: Yeah, okay. Odd Couple, Fox Sports Radio.
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0: Take a guess, Rob. What is this?
1: This is John Hammer.
2: Airwolf.
0: Yeah.
2: Let's go, Dub. Streets. I'm in these 80s TV shows. It's odd couple. Rob Parker.
1: When I write my TV show, right?
2: Yeah.
1: I'm going to do a remake of this.
2: Okay.
1: Never mind.
3: Rob. Hey. Caution.
2: Were you about to say something crazy?
3: Don't.
2: Here I am about to really think you serious, about to support the idea.
1: It's okay.
2: Well, because you about to say, you know, the remakes is all they're doing right now in movies and TV. So
1: yeah,
2: just jump.
1: They're just lazy.
2: That's all it is. Some of them good, some of them bad, but that's all they're doing. A couple.

0: on a TV Themes on Thursday. Clearly, it's a TV Themes on Thursday. No time like October. The NLCS is here, streaming live on Fox 1. The back-to-back World Series champion Dodgers take on the top-seeded Brewers in NLC rematch, one series away from the World Series. And this is a winner-go-home baseball game for sure. Every pitch matters. This is the moment the whole season's been building to. 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Don't let it pass you by. Streaming live on Fox 1. Catch the Dodgers versus the Brewers live on Fox 1. There's no time like October, and there's no better place to stream the magic than Fox 1. Charles Robinson, longtime NFL reporter, distributor of the NFL Blue Book on Substack, will join us here in a few minutes. Let's get some calls. Dodgers getting swept? Is it a 22-year, I guess you could say reoccurrence of the Boston Red Sox versus the Yankees? What's happening? Who we got?
1: All right. Doug in Green Bay. I'm sorry. Dylan in Wisconsin. You're on the Odd Couple Fox Sports Radio. That was a mistake. Dylan, how are you?
2: Hello, guys. I think the Brewers will come in with the sweep tonight and finish off the Dodgers. I believe the Dodgers will have a lot of pressure on their backs, and whereas the Brewers have really nothing to lose with this game tonight. So I think that allows the Brewers to be able to just play baseball.
1: I told Kelvin that last night. Kelvin, what did I say to you?
0: Yeah.
1: Same exact thing. Like all the pressure. Thanks for the call, Dylan. We appreciate it. All the pressure is on the Dodgers. And it doesn't mean that because you don't have any pressure, you're automatically going to win. But you just can go out and play. You don't have the same kind of pressure. Yeah. If the Brewers score two or three runs in the first inning, you know that place is going to be silent. You know what I mean? People will be restless. They'll be seeing it's the end. And then you're just going through your at-bats. You're just trying to get out of there, you know? So that happens. Yep.
0: There's a freedom. No, there's a freedom with that. I agree. There's a freedom that they get to play with.
1: No doubt. Eric, in Connecticut, you're on the Odd Couple Fox Sports Radio. What's up, Eric?
3: Not much, guys. How's it going? Love the Airwolf intro.
1: Thank you. There you go. On a TV theme song Thursday. Oh, yeah. Yes.
3: I think the Brewers pull it off. I think they sweep. But to Kelvin's point, they got to be careful with the bullpen because they said last night Uribe is pitching every single game for them.
0: Yep.
3: So they either got to sweep to get them guys some rest or they're going to figure them out because when Hall came in last night, he shut them down like they haven't seen him. So I think the Brewers sweep, but if they're not careful, the Dodgers might hit that bullpen.
1: Yeah, but the Dodgers can win a game or two. I just don't think that they're going to win four games because
3: – I don't think –
1: you know, a lot of guys got a hit. You know what I mean? And they're just not hitting. Yeah. I mean, and they look old to me.
3: Right. But also, I agree with you. I don't think they're going to come back. But Uribe couldn't find the strike zone. And when he did, Will Smith almost hit a three-run homer, and that could have changed things big time.
1: That was a grand slam. It would have been a grand slam.
0: Yeah. Yep. It would have been a grand slam.
1: Yeah. Bases were loaded. Yeah.
3: And they got bailed out, like you said, because they can't get a base hit with a guy on second or third. So, and then Hall came in and just shut the door. Well, I think they got to be careful with their bullpen usage going forward.
1: But just think about this. I hear you, but just think about this. The only time the Dodgers had a chance to put up a crooked number on the scoreboard, they needed three walks to put people on base. You know what I mean? To even get to that point.
3: Right.
0: But that was the bullpen not looking good is the point, I think.
1: Yeah, but one guy. The rest of the bullpen looked good. It was one guy. He couldn't find his strike zone.
0: If you don't allow Dodgers to have some hope, Rob Parker.
1: No, I'm not giving them any hope. Zero. Zero.
0: Whatever.
1: Hope. I'm not see, doing I got, that.
0: You know how they wear the rally hats upside down?
1: Yeah, okay.
0: You see this logo on my L.A.? L.A.'s upside down. It's a little rally L.A.
1: Yes. Trip in Las Vegas. You're on the Odd Couple Fox Sports Radio. What's up, Trip?
4: Gentlemen, as usual, oh, unbelievable. I'm going to agree with Rob. This is like three calls in a row.
1: Wow.
0: Hey, Trip, you got one more time, and I'm going to know something, Trip. You better ease up.
4: Maybe I'll trash talk him on Tuesday.
1: There you go.
4: I got something for him on that I've been holding on to. Just like with the Rays, beat the Yankees, everybody's like, they can't win. Yes, they can win. And I'm tired of hearing people call and say, well, if. You know, like they say, there's a lot of ifs, but it's not an if. And I'll tell you, the main thing is, the network does not want the Brewers to play the Rays. I'll promise you that.
1: No, I mean, it's not ideal, but you never know, how things work out. You might have in this year, like this year all in sports, if you think about it, the Knicks hadn't won in a long time, and I get that's a big market, but it becomes something. The Brewers have a nice little story. Game one, Brewers and Dodgers was the best game one NLCS

0: in 25 years, like ratings-wise. So yeah. You never know. Not having the Dodgers or a big market is not ideal. But it might be Cleveland, which is a great story. They're trying to win for the first time in a long time. And the Brewers are trying to win for the first time in a long
1: time. Rob, you've been covering baseball since 1937. And you're not even going to watch the Brewers and the Dodgers.
0: Oh, no, I'll watch the World Series. I'll actually
1: talking. I'm just talking.
0: All right.
1: All right, appreciate the calls. As always, keep them coming. We got a lot more to get to throughout the show. Charles Robinson on the other side. Right now, is it Monty in there? Monty?
2: It's me. I am back. Monty. Missed you guys.
1: Hey, girl.
2: Always Monty, love hanging out with
1: come
2: you.
1: Come on, tell her. We just come back. It's coming. It's starting tonight.
0: Not even Monty. Monty's like, you know what?
2: I was not very excited, to be honest. I feel like if you've been watching the Dodgers the last 2 to 3 months, you can see that they have not looked right.
0: Monty, correct.
2: In the last 2 to 3 months.
0: It's not just like
2: it's not sudden.
0: Week.
2: No.
0: It's not.
2: They could not beat a team above 500.
0: Monty, me and Brian Kenny talked about that today. The last month, Kelvin, you noticed, whenever they played the Cubs or any playoff team, they lost.
2: Yep.
0: Atlanta, they got swept. The Cubs swept them. All these teams.
2: Yep.
0: And then when they played the bad team, they swept all those teams. So you thought, oh, they won 100 games, blah, blah, blah. They didn't beat good teams.
2: No, they were not stepping up.
1: Can I add to what you guys are saying? Yeah. I was telling Rob G this earlier. They weren't even that great offensively speaking last postseason. They had games here or there, but where they just weren't collectively hitting that well. Yeah. So this has been a problem. They eked it out last year and were fortunate, but this has reared its ugly head again where the offense just can't produce when they need it.
2: And the thing this year, if you're like, what is this so different this year? I agree with you guys. Like, collectively, the hitting wasn't that great during the postseason. It was really the pitching that really took us all the way through. But there were individual moments where everyone stepped up. No one has stepped up.
0: No,
2: like,
0: agreed.
2: In the moments that matter. And I'm just like, there's nobody. And so it's unfortunate. I don't want them to lose tonight. You know, I hope they don't lose tonight. But
1: they can't get swept.
2: With all of this, though, the Brewers are playing so good.
1: Absolutely.
2: So good. It's not even just that the Dodgers are playing bad. They're playing so good. So I can't even hate.
1: Uh-huh.
2: Win or go home. That game's going to be at 8 p.m. Eastern time. So in about 30 minutes, guys, and you can catch all the action on FS1. It is a bullpen game for the Brewers. They're starting Shane Drouin. They're starting Tyler Glasnow on the mound. Shohei Ohtani, DH star. He's going to be back in the leadoff position for tonight's must-win game in L.A. Earlier today, Cleveland held on to defeat the Rays 3-2. Petey Halpin hit a two-run homer in the fifth inning. That gave the Guardians the lead. They held on, so now they lead the best-of-seven series 2-1. Game 4 is tomorrow, Friday, in Cleveland. Right now, first pitch is set for 7 p.m. Eastern, but we've seen things move around. When it comes to the NFL, Week 6 is going to kick off in about 45 minutes. Broncos and Seahawks. Denver will have cornerback Riley Moss. He is active for tonight's game. Eagles are going to be without quarterback Jalen Hurts for Sunday's game against Carolina because of a superficial blood clot in his leg. Tanner McKee is going to start at quarterback in Hurts' place. Reports say Hurts will be out indefinitely because of the situation. Ravens quarterback Lamar Jackson missed practice again because of his ankle injury. Bears quarterback Caleb Williams practiced fully again today but has not been officially named the starter for Week 6 against Atlanta. And in college football, guys, ESPN reporting that the college football playoff are close to finalizing a deal to expand the playoffs to 24 schools starting in 2027. It looks like it's happening. Back to you guys.
1: Yeah, we'll talk about that as well, Monty. Thank you so
2: Jess.
1: Much. All right, it is the Odd Couple on a worship, not a worship Wednesday, TV theme song Thursday. Charles Robinson, longtime NFL reporter, distributor of the NFL Blue Book on Substack. Charles Robinson on X joining us now. Charles, what's going on, man? How you doing?
3: What's going on, gents? How you doing tonight?
0: I'm doing great. What about you, buddy? Charles Robinson.

0: Jewish, right? No, I'm just.
1: I laughed. I was.
2: Now wait, Rob. Rob. Is this breaking news that after him knowing him for so long, you guys had to have worked together, right? Because you can't tell me you know. So you've worked with everybody in the industry.
0: No, we didn't work together, but we worked in Detroit together, Charles. Just when he was young.
3: We're in the same mud.
0: Yes.
3: Still in the same blood.
0: All the great press conferences and me causing trouble and
2: he
0: people
2: was there
0: getting
2: with
0: mad,
2: all that.
0: All that stuff. It was great.
3: Well, Nick Saban at Michigan State brought back some memories. I saw the first episode of the Saban, I don't even know what you call it.
2: That was pretty good. I watched it too. That's pretty good.
0: Propaganda tape. That's what it's called.
3: That's exactly right. I'll let you say it.
0: Yes, I can say it. You know I will. All right. We got a couple. All right. So let's go to the Eagles and the whole blood clot thing that's going on. Does this feel like, are the Eagles just like cursed or something? Because it always seemed that something is happening this year. They've had so many injuries and players retire on them. It's just like it's a mess.
3: Yeah, and it's not, the injuries, it's not nobody's, right? I mean, you're talking about, like, Devonta Smith.
0: Right.
3: Saquon Barkley. Yeah. Landon Dickerson's been out. Yeah, obviously Jalen now hurts, and then the retirement of Lane Johnson. It's completely wild. It's not like they can afford. They're doing things, the way they're playing right now, some of it obviously leads into the losses that they've had with talent, but I mean, they can't afford to have talent losses and then like the coaching mistakes that are being made. Like the second half, this blows my mind. Their losses, their three losses, they have 3 points.
0: But what's crazy? If Sirianni doesn't blow the last two, they would have won both of those games if he did the right thing. I'm not saying that they played well, Charles, by any stretch of the imagination. But they gave up both of those games. He did.
3: The Jacksonville loss, the return is one thing. And, some of that's on players, too. You got to tackle, guys. It's a pivotal play. You know what you have to get done. But the two passes at the end of the game that stopped the clock.
0: Right.
3: And left, that just to me is – I don't understand that.
0: You know what?
3: All.
0: That's why I can't get. I know everybody loves Kyle Shanahan. Terrible closing out Super Bowls, big games. You go back to that game that they choked down to the Patriots, where they're in field goal range, Charles, first and 10 at the 22, after Julio Jones makes this great catch, and they're passing the ball.
3: Yeah,
0: right?
3: Situational management. Yeah.
0: Am I right? Like the two things you can't have happen. Holding and a sack that takes you out of field goal range, and they got both of those.
3: Yeah, I mean, we watched. Yeah, that Super Bowl will always stick out in my mind. That had they just run the ball in a couple of situations, it's a different outcome. And Shanahan's got a ring as a coordinator. I feel like situational management.
2: It was a horrible week last week for that.
0: Oh God.
3: Oh my God. I mean, the Jayden Daniels thing. I don't think I've never seen anything like that. I just couldn't even believe what I was seeing. I'm like, what just happened? How does that even occur? Right. I like Jayden Daniels. I thought his reaction in the press conference afterward, I didn't like it. I screwed up, man. Like, just be like, hey, you know what?
0: You always have to wear it. If you wear it, it's hard for people to push back on you. People make mistakes all the time, but if you act like you don't know what happened there, you just have to claim it. That's it.
2: Yeah, he brought everybody down on the ship. It was like top down and this and that. No, you're the quarterback. And yes, we can be mad at Dan Quinn because Rob and I agree on that. But at that moment, Jayden Daniels, as a starting quarterback, was supposed to know that. And with that, let me ask you this, Charles. Keeping with Dan Quinn and also Nick Sirianni with these bad calls and just the way things are going, is Nick Sirianni, because Rob and I have talked about this, he has a Super Bowl, 2 appearances, 1 win. But it seems like his seat is at minimum always lukewarm and maybe warm or hot at certain points. Where do you see him? Is he fine in Philly because of the record?
0: If he was Mike Tomlin, he'd be set for 20 years.
2: Right.
3: Yeah. I don't. I mean, come on, guys. We were wondering at the end of last season. It's like a season-to-season thing in Philly with Nick. And, like, is he going to be around and – I wouldn't say he's fine. I mean, it's that is an organization.

0: situation where both ownership and the general manager, Howie Roseman, they'll lean on a coach. And if they don't like what's happening, they'll put you to an ultimatum. They'll say, okay, here, you're either going to make these changes to your coaching staff or you're just not going to be here. And you know, so
1: ask Doug Peterson, who won a Super Bowl there and was jettisoned out.
0: 100% what happened.
1: Yep.
0: You know, Doug was like, I won a Super Bowl, man. I'm not making any more staff changes.
1: And they're like, thank you very much.
0: Yeah, and that was it. He walked out. He's like, and you know, he went. The funny thing about that Doug thing, he like literally went into the meeting, and from my understanding, he was told straight up, when you go into the meeting, just know if you're not going to make these changes to your staff, you're not going to walk out with a job. And he went in and he walked out without a job.
2: Man.
0: So I don't think, Sirianni, I wouldn't say he's safe if this is, even with the injuries. I mean, the expectations are so high and there's, you know, so much on the line there. I don't think they'd be afraid. You can't keep swapping out like coordinators, right? Like at some point,
2: right.
0: Something's not working. And you can blame some of this on the injuries, if we're being fair, but
1: hey,
0: I don't think having that Super Bowl under his belt, the win is enough to keep them.
1: No. Charles, we got like 2 minutes, and I want you to get to these two quick questions real quick.
0: Okay.
1: Yep. First, Shador, will he try to force a trade and move on? Because Deshaun Watson looks like he's going to be the quarterback at least for this year. And then just give me a winner for tonight's matchup for Thursday night. But give me the Shador Sanders. Is he going
0: to
1: get traded?
0: Real quick, Shador, it just boils down to this. The Browns are going into this offseason. They're going to consider a multitude of quarterback options. Draft, if there becomes someone available in the trade market. And then, depending on how Deshaun Watson finishes out the season, I wouldn't say he's completely off the rate. I mean, he's going to go to free agency. It's set up for it.
1: Right.
0: But they have options. They're going to look at different things at quarterback. Right now, Shador, like, because he hasn't had an agent, he doesn't really have options. He doesn't have anybody advocating for him, checking to see if there's other opportunities out there. So I think that's what this – I don't think it's him going – I'm going to force a trade now. I think it's him saying, I know something's coming in the off season, and I might not be a part of that equation, so I need to have somebody advocating for me and looking around to figure out what my potential options are.
2: That makes sense.
1: All right, Thursday Night Football, who you got tonight and why?
0: You know what, give me the Seahawks, and I will say this about the Seahawks. You know, you when you look at the seven, like they played Washington, San Francisco, they had seven giveaways in those two games. And, you know, they've lost, Washington, San Francisco, seven giveaways. They lose by 5 points combined. So, I mean, like, it's close, right? Like, Seattle's better, I think, than this record, you know? And I think they're going to be fine. I will say one thing, though. Kenneth Walker, him not being there, it feels like it took a little bit of edge out of their offense. Which, guess what, now Kansas City has, and you can see it in the way that they play up front now offensively.
1: All right.
2: No doubt. Hey, we appreciate it, Charles. Thank you, man. We'll do
1: Charles,
2: it again
1: thank
2: soon.
1: You, my man.
0: Appreciate it, guys. Subscribe to NFL Blue Book.
1: That's right.
2: Yeah, make sure you check out all his good stuff. You got the NFL Blue Book on Substack. Charles Robinson on X. You can find him there. Always appreciate you, man. Hey, Shekel City on the way. And plus, we also got to talk about another game that happened earlier. Guardians now up 2-1 on the Rays. We'll break down what happened. It's The Odd Couple on a TV thing on Thursday, Fox Sports Radio.
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0: Kings on Thursday. Hey, big shout out to Charles Robinson. Appreciate him joining us. He is, in fact, the only person in the business Rob Parker has never worked with. I don't know how to pull that off.
1: No, no. But I've known him for a long time, like literally 25 or 30 years.
0: Yeah, that's dope. On the way, next hour, don't forget, we still got a lot going on as well. Monty mentioned it a bit ago, college football playoffs looking like it's going to expand to 24 teams. We'll tell you our thoughts on that. Plus, we got to get you ready for Thursday night football. Shop talk on the way, see what Rob G cooked up. And also, foul or fair, foul with J.R. Gamble. That'll be coming up as well in our last hour. So we got a lot to get to right now. Let's get it started with Shekel City.
2: Welcome to Shekel City. Parker's Daily Picks against the spread.
1: All right, last night, 0-1, because I thought the Dodgers would win. You remember that?
0: The time you give them some credit, some love, and here they go.
1: 0-1,
0: here they go.
1: 34-23-1. Tonight, I'm going to take the Brewers plus 1.5. I think they wrap this bad boy up. I know you don't. You think they're going to win.
0: No. Nah. No, they'll play, and listen, they're going to be competitive. It's going to be a great game, but I think the Dodgers pull this off. I think they get to the bullpen finally.
1: All right, and then for the game tonight, I'm going to take Denver plus 2.5. Sam Ronald McDonald continues the turnover factory. He's been turning it over left and right. So I got Denver winning at home against Seattle, and I have the Dodgers losing. And I'm taking Milwaukee plus the 1.5. So there you go. And remember, Kelvin, I'm not telling you who to bet on. I'm telling you who I bet on. And the Brewers have not been to the World Series since 1982, which is when I graduated from high school. It's been a long time, baby.
0: Yes. Well, you put it in that context. Me thinking about you in high school.
1: I still remember.
0: It has definitely been a long time. By the way, while we're finishing
1: me and Angela Alexander at the prom. You know what I mean?
0: Oh, shout out to her. You keep bringing her up.
1: What, she Angela Alexander? Really,
0: yeah, that's the third time you done brought her up, boy. She had you whipped, didn't she?
1: Man, oh, man.
0: Man, you start looking off in the distance. By the way, while we only got a couple minutes, Elijah, if you happen to find that picture that you have of Rob in high school, please put that up
1: that I can prove. With the jersey on?
0: Yes, that we can prove anybody who graduated high school 1995 and below, they look 15 years older than they did. They're supposed to.
1: Oh, what? Because I looked older back then.
0: But it ain't just you. I look. My mom will show me pictures of her mom, my uncles, and aunts, and grandparents.
1: You can't believe she's a teenager, right? You're like, what?
0: I'm like, ain't no way you were 14, 16, 17 here. You look like you had at least 20 years of working under your belt, an AARP card, 401k.
1: It was a different world. It was different. Y'all have it easy. Y'all have a piece of cake.
0: Look at that.
1: Look at that.
0: Robert Lee Parker Jr. III.
1: With a football
0: you look like you had the third, as in you had three kids right
1: I'm
0: here.
1: I'm 17 years old.
0: Ain't
1: right
0: no
1: there.
0: Way on God's
1: I'm
0: green
1: 17. I'm 17. Look at that.
0: No, you have been working for 17 years. What a daggone 17.
1: I was 17.
0: No, Elijah, put that back up. I need the YouTube to see it. Now, Rob G and Alex and Monty. Ain't no, well, she can't see it. Honest to goodness, he's at least 26, right?
1: Alex, can you see the picture? Are you watching? Can you see it? No. Rob G, do you see
0: Rob
1: it or
0: G?
1: No? He can't see it. No, they don't have the screen out.
0: Oh, come on, y'all.
1: Yeah, they can't see
0: those
1: it.
0: Those YouTube comments, Rob G, read these comments. There's no way. You would look at I'll give you the youngest you look is 26.
1: 26? I'm a 17-year-old kid. I'm a high school kid.
3: Okay,
0: you
3: Rob,
0: have
3: I have
0: been
3: it up.
0: Working
3: you look 34.
0: At UPS.
1: Huh?
3: You look 34.
1: What? I'm
0: thank you.
1: I'm 17.
3: There's no way.
1: That was 17.
0: Thank you.
1: Look at the look
0: you
1: at the nice
0: at least
1: throw
0: have
1: I have
0: been working
1: at
0: UPS for like
1: nice
0: 9 years.
1: Nice throw, right? 17 years old?
0: Monty, hey, the throw was nice.
1: Would you holler at me back then in high school? You'd be like, hey, he all right. He's 6'4".
0: See, I blame your aunts, Rob,
1: slim.
0: For giving you your aunts for giving you all that thinking. You know you so handsome, baby.
1: Yeah,
0: you
1: know
0: you
1: that,
0: auntie's
1: right.
0: favorite.
1: They just like
0: I my, know a spoiled like kid when
1: height.
0: I hear one.
1: They just like my
3: Rob,
1: height.
3: Was this in the Wee Mop Daily era?
1: What? No, that came a little bit later.
3: Oh, got you.
1: After I got up, graduated from college. So that was, I was just a fresh-faced kid. That's it.
0: Wasn't fresh-faced,
3: not
0: boy.
3: Not fresh.
0: Wasn't nothing fresh about that. Boy, I've grown as heck.
1: Hey, I could have been on Sanford and Son looking like that.
0: Absolutely. And by the way, Halpin's home run powers Cleveland. They're now up 2-1. So shout out to them. We don't give any love to the Guardians in the Rays
1: no,
0: series
1: no, no.
0: as well. So, hey, there's your
1: they
0: love right there, Guardians.

0: 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We are Fox Sports!
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